0: I'm not hating. Dude, you know what?
1: The lies in the background
0: You have two choices in the world.
1: What are they?
0: You can either look at things and have somebody give you a different view, or you could just bang the drum and let everybody say, this is the greatest thing ever, and oh my God, this is so great. Or do you want to have a conversation, or do you want to be able to have different ideas? Because to me, that's what makes a great radio show, is to just dig a little deeper. So many people are so surfacey, and all they do is just do the obvious. This is bad, that's good. So we have me and Kelvin say, this is great, and then what? What's the show? That's the conversation you want? Or let me dig a little deeper. Mm-hmm. Sometimes we are on the same page because it's so obvious. Mm-hmm. This today was not that obvious to me.
2: Well, with that in mind, I'll put a bow on it because then there was a theme happening there. But S. Davis 518 had two comments back to back that I thought were spot on.
1: You almost sold them on that, by the way. You almost sold them. You was that close to selling them.
2: Rob, the kind of guy, get a brand new car but hates the paint job. And then Rob will find $50 on the ground and complain it's not $100.
0: It should be $100.
3: Oh, man. Hey.
0: If you drop in money, it should be at least $100 if I'm going to have to bend down.
1: No, I get the sentiment. He's wrong. That ain't Rob. Rob G. Rob going to be like, hey, come here. Come look at my new car.
3: Look at this.
1: Look at the paint. Isn't it nice, Kelvin? Come on. This is nice. Rub it. I'm not rubbing the paint job.
0: Rub it.
1: Come on.
0: That sounds like me right there. Rub it.
1: Hold up.
2: Wow. And
0: then, okay. Thank God Alex is not here today. Thank God.
1: And then. Hold up. And then $50. Come on, Rob. You know how frugal he is. If that man finds $50, we going to hear about it. Got to be kidding. So, yeah, I get the sentiment. He's a little off with that. He was a little off.
2: Just a little bit. But, yes, that YouTube, keep weighing in. We'll read more comments later on in the show. But before the NFL try to hijack this Magic City Monday.
0: Oh, whatever.
2: We did have a Game 7 in the NBA Western Conference Finals. Victor Wembanyama and the San Antonio Spurs dethroned the defending champion Oklahoma City Thunder on the road in Game 7. SGA. Bounce back game for him, looked like the best player on the floor, but it wasn't enough because, as you mentioned, Chet Holmgren didn't really show up at all. And as a result, their quest for back-to-back, belly-to-belly championships has come to an end.
0: Kelvin, I got to say this. Is this on?
1: It's on. We got you.
0: This might be the greatest moment of NBA history. And I know you're thinking because Wemby made it to the championship to the finals, and he's only 22 years old. That is not why this is the greatest moment in NBA history. It's because the OKC Thunder are not going to the finals, do not have a chance to build a dynasty, and we can forget about this team. Not winning again and falling by the wayside is the best thing. They can easily become the 2019 Toronto Raptors. Nobody remembers that. They know that Kawhi played on that team. They won a championship. Despite a two-time MVP, despite an 8-0 start in the postseason and all the other stuff where people thought, I don't know who's going to beat them. They're going to win the next 5, 6, 7 championships. That's all people were saying last year. One and done. It's the greatest way to extinguish this team and not have it burnt into our memory. We can forget about how awful it is aesthetically to watch them play. Chet who?
1: No, don't even go there.
0: Shay who? You heard me, Shay who? Boo-hoo-hoo, Shay who? I'm not boo-hooing. I'm celebrating. There was so much confetti in my hair after Saturday night. I thought I had dandruff.
1: I got some new shampoo, too, if you want to use it.
0: I'm thrilled. It is absolutely off. Awesome.
1: Well, listen, the Spurs definitely made a whole lot of people happy.
0: Including me.
1: Because a lot of people were hoping that the Thunder would lose. And I do think we talked about this with Antonio Daniels, that I think the flopping, which is annoying, is slightly overblown. Like when you watch the Thunder, they play good ball, they play hard, they play defense, they're united, it's a good team. But I get the sentiment. What I don't like, though, actually, and you could have taken them out per se and had it be Denver, Milwaukee. I'm not a fan of this every other year somebody winning. I like dynasties.
0: No, good dynasty. Don't you like a good dynasty?
1: I like Warriors and Cavs every year. Marketing down, put it in pen. This is what we're going to get. LeBron and Steph. Kyrie for, you know, a couple of those, few of those years. And Clay and Draymond and KD and all. Give me that. If I can, like, why am I not signing up to see, you know, greatness year in, year out? Why would I want to see the Celtics and the Lakers or so on and so forth when you get some good rivalries and good battles? So for me, that's what I walk away from this going, dang, it happened again. Well, we're going to have another one-time champ. Now, obviously, the Spurs will want to say, hey, no, if we win it, we're going to be right back at it. But to your point, with the Thunder, we don't know. Because it looks like the Spurs can win it and be a threat, but they might be back and forth. They're not winning. Maybe 8 years before they win it again. You never know. But I go back to this Thunder team. The one good thing for them that they've done, Rob, is be able to have a bunch of different young players and trade assets and draft picks. Because what they can do, what a lot of other teams can't, Rob, they can say, we got our best player, SGA. We got our second best player, J-Dub. We got some ancillary nice pieces. And we got some ancillary nice pieces that can go, that'll be coveted, that we can trade, that we can get rid of. And we got mad first-round picks. So that's one reason why I don't think they're going to go away. Obviously, they're not going to be a dynasty.
0: But there's a big difference between coming back a couple years later.
1: I'm just saying,
0: once you win back-to-back, remember, those Spurs team with Tim Duncan never won back-to-back. And that's why people don't have or hold it. Like, I say it all the time. Tim Duncan won 5 out of 6 championships. He's never even mentioned. Mm-hmm. He could have easily been 6 for 6 like Michael Jordan, but they never won more than one in a row.
1: Which is crazy. On the odd years, like 99, 03, right. 05, 07.
0: Do you know what I mean? It changes the way you look at it. And when you just talk about, they're good. OKC could easily be Milwaukee, easily be Toronto, and nobody's talking about those teams.
1: That's what
0: they won a championship.
1: And that's why when you heard SGA, he talking about, I'll paraphrase, but he said, I failed. Because to me, that's exactly what this season was supposed to be for him. A differentiator, a separator. I'm a 2-time back-to-back MVP, 2-time finals MVP is what he was obviously hoping for. Because that would have separated him. Right now, you got to go, dang, I mean, as great as Joker's been, he ain't that. As great as Giannis been, he ain't that. You know, the Celtics with the Jays, Jalen and Jaylen Brown and Jason Tatum, they didn't do that. So, you know, you kind of go down the list.
0: That's why it's so important, and it's great because now we don't have to care about them. We could erase that awful period.
1: Was this
0: Men
1: in Black?
0: NBA.
1: You want me to hit you with the little laser thing?
0: Yes, please. I'm just serious. You know? So instead of being a radio show with 1 million views on some of their takes, they're only getting 4,000 or 400 some nights.
1: Why you got to do that? It had been a couple of weeks. You've been doing good. You've been doing good.
0: Even Elijah's disgusted.
1: Look, Elijah's shaking his head right now. Like, stop it. I'm trying to hold on before I go in on Chet because we're going to talk
0: about
1: that.
0: We're not doing that yet.
1: I know, but I'm ready for that because that's part of the reason why you got your wish. And many other people did, is that, you know, why they didn't repeat because they have to go through the Knicks.
0: I'm really thrilled. I'm dead
1: serious.
0: You're
1: not alone. I was saying this, Rob G, what would you think? If you polled 100 people, I said probably 7 out of 10 were, like, going for Spurs. Like, get the Thunder out of here. He said, yeah. I mean, like, it got to the point where, I mean, I pull up to the other job, the TV job, and everybody, you know, oh, my gosh, get this, you know, come on, Spurs. They've never been a Spurs fan in their life.
0: No, it's not.
1: Get them out of here.
0: It's an anti-OKC thing. You know when we did the ABC, anybody but the Chiefs?
1: ABT?
0: It was A-B-O-K-C. You know, anybody but Oklahoma City, really.
1: Let me ask you, all right, this is where I'm a bit torn. I've seen the flopping, right? I have the internet. I have my own eyes. I've watched the games. Do you feel as though it was blown out of proportion?
0: No.
1: Not that they don't flop. I'm not taking that away. But, like, that we found the thing, the narrative, and then we, like, for instance, I was telling Rob G, you go on, websites don't typically show, like, a flop. They just kind of like, whatever, like, you know, a Bleacher or the ESPN or Fox Sports Radio, whatever. And, like, they would all pick the most random flop in the second quarter. Ain't got nothing to do with nothing. And they would be, like, highlighting because they knew everybody would jump in. It was, like, it become clickbait, right? Everybody's going to jump. I can't stand this team. Boo. Hey, I hope they lose. It was, like, great to get engagement farming to show that. And that's the only thing I'm wondering. Because when you watch a game from 0 to 48 minutes, if I fell from Mars and all I heard was the last 3-4 weeks, a month about the Thunder, I'm like, oh, my God. And I finally watched the game, I'd have been like, I mean, all right, they flopped a little bit, but not to the tune of what I thought based off what I saw on social media. Do you subscribe to that at all? You get what I mean? Like, the narrative was louder than the reality.
0: No, I disagree. I okay. think that the, I think that people really didn't like watching this team. I'm serious. Because, and I just threw out the number. When we did that take about turning off must not see TV.
1: Yeah.
0: Got a million views.
1: People.
0: It said, that struck a nerve with people. Do you know what I'm saying? To get a million views on something, right?
1: Mm-hmm.
0: More people watch that clip than want to watch the Thunder. A million. We had a million.
1: Yeah, you're right. We might be better than the ratings last year in the finals. Until game seven.
0: I'm going to tell you right now, you're better than Chet right now.
1: Dude, the fact that Chet had only four more points than me is crazy.
0: But you and Chet, y'all had the same amount of shots in the championship game at Michigan. I'm just saying, the Michigan High School. Did you get a shot in the championship game?
1: That's a good question. I really got to think about it.
0: You didn't get a chance. You want a team, it don't matter. You want a championship.
1: Let me tell you now. You can't take that. I don't think I
0: can. It's in the open. It's a big deal to me. To win a state championship in basketball.
1: You know, it's funny, though.
0: Seriously.
1: No, I'll break that down when we get to check, because I do have a correlation, personal one.
0: So, did you get a shot in that game or you didn't? No,
1: the reason why I had tech, it was a semifinal. The same bill, you know, you play in the Breslin Center two days. So I scored in the game prior.
0: How he knew he's at the Breslin Center? Because Tom Izzo yelled at him, too.
1: Tom Izzo, that's what he did.
0: I wasn't even coaching.
1: That was the price of admission. You got to come in and you just stand there and he yelled. Next.
0: Tom Izzo, I got to find the tape. He yelled at me at a press conference. Like, it was, we used to play there in Detroit forever.
1: He had enough of you.
0: He was really mad at me.
1: If you were in an elevator, and like I always say, if Isaiah Thomas and Magic Johnson, Michael Jordan were in the elevator, it's going down. You got in the elevator with who's the worst? It's Tom Izzo, Matt Millen. Who else, Rob?
0: No, Matt and I were cool. Okay. It would be Marinelli.
1: Marinelli. Ooh, there we go. Rob Marinelli, Tom Izzo. Who else are we missing? Matthew Stafford.
0: Yes. I think me and Izzo would fight.
1: Yeah.
0: Yeah.
1: I think y'all would, too. The look in your face showed me it might be some real beef there.
0: I think we would.
1: Y'all don't have, like, I don't like him, but I understand what he's doing, his job, beef. Y'all got like for real beef.
0: Well, but because, and we'll just do that, but because I once wrote a column saying he should get the Pistons job, and he thinks I hate him. Now, if I didn't, why would I write that column? True. So that's always my evidence to him. You and your feelings, because I did write nice stuff about you.
1: What did he say? He didn't care?
0: Oh, yeah, well, that's true. All right, 877-99 on Fox. This is interesting. Am I onto something? Are you happy that the Thunder got knocked out by the Spurs? We'll continue that conversation next with you. I'm happy. I'm thrilled. They are out of that dynasty conversation and one of the all-time greatest teams of all that other BS. 877-99 on Fox. We want to hear from you. It is the Odd Couple, where we deliver insight, not noise. And we value your calls right here on the Odd Couple. So you know what you need to do.
1: What's that?
0: Stick and stay.
4: Be sure and come out and visit my monkeys.
5: In the USA.
0: Oh, my God. I don't know what that was.
1: I don't even know.
0: All right, Kelvin.
1: Yeah.
0: I got to admit to you. I didn't take a bath today. I mean, when M-Drive
1: first.
0: Glad
1: you confirmed that. Came. I was wondering what's going on over there.
0: I'll be honest, I never heard of M-Drive.
1: No, neither had I, Rob. And I tell you what, then I started paying attention to what was going on in my body because I needed some answers.
0: Same. 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
2: Wait till you hear the full version coming out. It'll be ready for the finals.
0: Well, you've already recorded it?
2: No.
0: So you are re-recording it?
2: Yes.
0: Okay.
2: Just a little longer. That's just like a little 6 seconds. I'll give you a little.
0: 877-99 on Fox. So the Thunder, they go down to the Spurs. Rob says, thank God. Greatest thing
2: that ever happened in the NBA.
0: Michael Jordan sitting somewhere right now like, I took it personally.
2: Yes.
0: Did you ever say that about me? 877-99 on Fox. Do you agree with Rob? Do the Thunder have a chance to bounce back? What do you make of this? 877-99 on Fox.
2: All right. Mark in Sacramento. You're on the Odd Couple Fox Sports Radio, our basketball resident expert. What's up, Mark?
0: Gentlemen.
3: What's going on, Rob? What's going on, Mr. Washington?
0: What's up, brother?
3: Hanging in there. I don't know if the Thunder's going to have a chance to bounce back, if you mean next year and the coming years. But I do think that they're going to make some moves, and I do think they're one of those two teams that are going to put a play in for Giannis. So, again, it's going to be an arms race to see who can get Giannis. And the arms race is going to take place in the West. That's what I think is going to happen at that point. I wasn't surprised that they beat San Antonio. They had stalked them all. They've been hunting them. They beat them 4 out of 5 times in the regular season. They walked in and won game one just to send a message and let them know they were back. And then they end up dismissing them as champs in game 7. They won 8 out of the 12. So they stalked them all year long. They looked for them. They wanted them. They got them. They beat them. So I was not surprised that they won. I was not.
2: Yeah, I'm just glad that they didn't win. I just didn't want OKC. I don't want to be that team to be etched in my memory. I don't.
0: It is interesting. You bring up a point that how all these last 4 or 5 teams, we just don't remember. Like, you don't remember the Bucks. Nah. You know Giannis won one, but there's nothing memorable. I'm going to tell you, and I know I'm going to get this.
2: Now, everybody says I'm ripping on Detroit or whatever, but I don't care what anybody says. People remember the 2004 Pistons because they beat Shaq and Kobe during their prime.
0: Shaq and Kobe got back to the finals
2: right,
0: the next year.
2: Right, because Shaq and Kobe had won 3 in a row, lost, and then they played the Pistons, and everybody thought they were going to win again.
0: Oh, everybody had a
2: everybody and their uncle. Including Rob G, I know it's painful.
0: Much more memorable because they won, they got right, and they weren't a fluke. They got right.

0: I'm not. I'm glad. No, we agree with. At least I agree with that. But I'm saying, I just didn't want like OKC to have a chance to win it back to back, and then you got to look at them and think about where they fit
1: a
0: in.
1: High level, one of the better teams of the last.
0: And remember, Rob G gave us the numbers, like all the numbers, right? Were like they were one of the best teams in NBA history.
1: They're gonna die, and I the Spurs have been there all year. The Spurs have been the team that everybody was like, ooh, somebody can beat Thunder. It's the Spurs.
0: You remember the numbers, Rob G, or you don't have them? You don't have
2: them. Yeah, they were one of only two teams to have an 800 win percentage or more over two seasons. Or one of three. And they had the highest win percentage of that time.
0: I mean,
1: no, they were incredible. And I think they're going to die on the J-Dub hill. Like, if we had our guy, you know, we'd be back. And I love SGA. He said, I failed.
2: Well, we'll get to SGA, I think, tomorrow deeper because there is a lot to unpack here. But just think about this. SGA and this Thunder team, if they would have done what they were supposed to do, because they were favored. It's not just that they lost. They were favored throughout the regular season, the postseason, in this series, in Game 7. They were even favored to win the championship all the way through.
1: Yep.
2: If they would have just done what they were supposed to do, SGA goes back-to-back, back-to-back MVP, back-to-back finals MVP.
0: You can't deny that.
1: And Four straight years of 30-plus and 50%.
2: What you're saying then is, well, damn, I know Jokic is good. I know Giannis is good. But maybe he's the greatest player of that generation.
0: And now you can't say that. And now
2: all of a sudden, all that's out the window.
0: All of that goes right out the window.
1: He knows it, too. And that's why I say he knows this was a separator for him. You want to squeeze one more in?
0: Yeah, let's squeeze one more in. We can do that. We got Orlando. In El Paso, you're on the Odd Couple Fox Sports Radio. What's up, Orlando? How are you?
3: Hey, Rob. How you doing? Listen, Rob, I disagree with you. It's the best thing that happened in the NBA this year, okay? It happened this year, not all time.
0: Okay? No. All time. Of all time.
3: All time.
1: You're crazy. Look, you know how many things right there? Magic and Bird sitting here looking at you right now like, what? I thought we were the best thing to happen. Wilt somewhere with a paper that says, really, Rob, instead of 100 points on it. You can't.
3: Listen, all I'm going to say is, I thank God they lost. I'm very appreciative that they lost. I've never seen a player, Mr. Chet Holmgren, just shaking his boots going up against Wendy. It was unreal to see. And if I smelled it through the TV, you better believe they smelled it down there on the court. That was fear.
0: It was bad.
3: Fear. That was so bad. Now, the problem here is the Thunder, they have a lot of assets. They do have a good team, so this might be a robbery to come in the future. They might be coming back and forth with the Spurs. So we'll see how they adjust and how they go about the rosters in the future.
1: I absolutely hope so. No doubt, Orlando. I hope that's the case, Rob, because I want some rivalries. I want something. I'm not even saying that the Thunder got to win it, but just that we get Thunder, Spurs, part two the next year. Like, we need that. We need beefs. We need rivalry. We need guys going at it. This one-off every other year, some random team, and that team, that team. I don't like it. I'm not a fan of it. I want some dominance. I want the Yankees of the 90s. I want the Shaq and Kobe Lakers. You know what I mean?
0: Yeah, but you want a good team. That people, like most NBA fans were like, I don't want to watch this team. Like, so that's not the Yankees. That's not Shaq and Kobe. That's not the Warriors. You know what I mean? Like, oh yeah, now with Wemby. So
1: you like the Knicks?
0: I just want you to know what to win.
1: I'm saying if they won, would you like the Knicks? Like, could that be the team?
0: If they win, no. Okay. That's not.
1: How you gonna say it's okay? I think No.
0: I mean, I'm just.
1: That's my point. Do you like the Spurs? Are you cool with that?
0: I'm picking the Spurs.
1: I didn't ask you to pick. I said, do you like them?
0: Yes.
1: Two different things.
0: Yes.
1: All right. I'm just trying to see. Is there such thing?
0: I just want you to know that coming up, you might have to do the interview at 6:30 by yourself. I just want you to know. I might have to step out. Something's going on. I'm gonna have to step out. Okay.
1: Don't give me an hour. And
0: I think I'm moving to Mexico.
1: They ain't gonna give me an hour in advance.
0: Because he's already tweeting that he's coming on and all that stuff. So you know I'm already.
1: Who, Alex Monica?
0: Whatever his name is. Make me sick.
1: His name is 100 Wings Up. Rumor has it he's holding the Wilt Chamberlain 100, and it says wings underneath it, Rachi.
0: But I got to do it quick while Wingstop still has the sale going.
1: Oh, yeah, you got to do it. What they got going on right now?
0: 10 wings for $10. That's a great deal. Right, you know, it's usually like $17,
1: $18. So you just need $100.
0: Yeah, but if you buy $100 from Buffalo Wild Wings, it's like $150, isn't it?
1: Speaking of which,
0: seriously.
1: They messed the motor. I got to have 15 waiting on me. Let me go get that.
4: Hey, listen, just be careful with the wings around here lately.
1: Yeah, I don't know. We're going to figure
0: out. We're not going to leave any in the refrigerator the overnight guy can eat them. I'm just saying.
1: Let's get to Steve DeSager, who we know wouldn't eat our wings because he only eats healthy things like bird food and stuff. What's up, Steve?

0: bird food.
1: That's what it looks like. It looks. I see nuts and berries and.
0: No, those are bad things to eat for people on the air.
1: Okay, true. Good
0: not
1: point.
0: Not only you are incorrect, but I do not advise that for anybody else who's on the air.
1: Well, that's what I got, Steve. A whole little mini bag of trail mix. I was going to eat.
2: Are you telling me I shouldn't? On the air?
0: No. I knew somebody who did the morning news, and the morning DJ would throw it. Okay, and now here's the news with Brenda, and she started the news, and she'd been eating popcorn. Ooh. Bad news.
2: Oh, wow. Yeah.
0: And the morning guy wasn't paying attention. He's just kicking his feet up. He's got the morning paper open, and she starts choking on the air. She doesn't have control of her own microphone. Yeah. She's throwing stuff at the window.
2: Wow.
0: Yeah, no popcorn.
1: So that was a reminder from Steve to me to never choke next to you, because you would be feet kicked up, not paying attention. I'll be sitting over here choking. Yeah,
0: like 6:30 tonight. The LA Rams.
2: Like 6:30 tonight. Absolutely.
0: The LA Rams acquired defensive end Myles Garrett from the Browns for pass rusher Jared Verse and 3 draft choices, including a first rounder next year. The Patriots traded for wide receiver A.J. Brown from the Eagles for a first and fifth rounder. The Giants signed 3 wide receivers, including Odell Beckham Jr., also signed, were Juju Smith-Schuster and Braxton Berrios. Giants wide receiver Gunnar Olszewski is on IR. Russell Wilson will reportedly join the CBS pregame show as Matt Ryan left to be Atlanta's team president. Hall of Fame Colts wide receiver Raymond Berry died at the age of 93. Hall of Fame basketball coach Rick Adelman passed away. He was 79. The NHL Stanley Cup final starts Tuesday. Carolina hosts Vegas. The NBA finals start Wednesday. The Spurs will host a Knicks team that's won 11 straight. At the French Open, Francis Tiafoe of the U.S. lost his 4th rounder in 5 long sets, nearly 5.5 hours. Women's number 1 Aryna Sabalenka swept Naomi Osaka. To Major League Baseball, the Tigers have lost 21 of 25, but they've hit 5 home runs at Tampa Bay tonight, and the Tigers lead the Rays 8-5 in the bottom of the 6th. For Tampa Bay, Chandler Simpson left after being injured by his own helmet. It bounced off second base, hit him in the face as he slid headfirst into second. The Marlins have lost 5 in a row, but they're now winning at Washington 4-3 in the bottom of the 6th. Kansas City has lost 6 in a row, but is winning at Cincinnati 6-1 in the bottom of the 5th inning. Red shortstop Ellie De La Cruz likely out 2 to 4 weeks, strained hamstring. Back to you.
1: Steve, thank you. And thank you for the trail mix advice that I was going to eat a little bit later on. It's the Odd Couple, Rob and Kelvin, on a Magic City Monday. And as Rob just mentioned, we're going to be joined next hour by Alex Monaco. Can't wait. I know Rob is excited about that. What are you doing over there on Twitter, Rob? What are you doing?
2: You know, I had to.
1: What are you doing,
2: Rob? I said I was going to block him.
3: Who is it?
1: Why are you blocking him?
2: Because he's talking nonsense on Twitter. Don't do that. All right. Take your wings and be quiet.
1: Rob G, who talks more nonsense when they get something right?
4: Ice up, son. Ice up.
1: This man right here, he can't talk his talk.
2: No, he can't. Not on our show.
1: So ridiculous.
2: Do it on your show on MSG.
1: Oh, man. All right.
4: Don't you ever talk about me.
1: Don't you ever talk about me. Well, I know who I'm about to talk about, Rob. And that is Seth Holmgren. That's why I call him Seth, Rob. Ain't no H in his name, because he ain't had no heart yesterday. And if I was SGA, it would be beef on Seth. Matter of fact, I'm going in his house, and I'm taking my watch back. The watch that he got all his teammates when he won MVP again. Give me that AP back. There's no way. It is virtually an impossibility to only put up 2 shots when you play 33 minutes. Like, you have to purposely try to not do that. You accidentally get a putback. You accidentally get a steal when you go up on a layup. You accidentally, somebody drops you one, a grenade, as they call it, because there's 2 seconds left on the shot clock and you got to fire it up. How the heck? You a third team All-NBA. Might as well call it 23rd team All-NBA. First team All-NBA. He didn't even play defense, Rob. Okay, the offense wasn't there, but at least you were locking up. You played great on Wimby, or you played some defense. You had 5 blocks, couple of steals. You can't provide me nothing. And if I'm SGA, I'm beyond upset right now. Because, guys, I'm out here struggling. I'm giving it my all. My best, second best player, J. Dubs, only played 50-something minutes the whole series. Another guy can get his own bucket, and A.J. Mitchell's out. Chet, I need you. You left me out here hanging. That's how I would take it personally if I'm SGA. You knew I needed you. I'm doing all that I can. I'm balling out, 35 points, 9 assists, hitting shot after shot. I need help. And you shoot 2 shots. 2. And then it wasn't like he went Rodman. Well, you only shot 2 shots, but you got 20 rebounds. You know, Rodman would have games with 0 points but 25 rebounds. But, great, I'll take that.
2: But is there coaching involved? I'm dead serious. Like, seriously.
1: That, no, that, Rob, I, don't do that.
2: Okay.
1: Don't
2: no,
1: do
2: no,
1: that.
2: No, no, no, no.
1: There is something sometimes no, in I'm games. Asking, there's no game eight. But it's game seven.
2: But I'm asking you to sit, if I'm a coach.
1: Yes.
2: Kelvin, I'm not going to sit there and watch a guy take two shots for four quarters. And the two shots, Rob G., we're in the first 2 minutes of the game. Yep. Okay, so now you're watching the game. You're a coach. He took two shots in the first 2 minutes, and now for the next 46 minutes of running game time, he takes no shots.
1: Well, he already spoke.
2: Ain't no way.
1: He said Chet gave us great minutes, especially second quarter. No. Jalen Williams, the second, not J-Dub, the second best player. J-Dub, the other Jalen, he played great. Rob G., those are minutes that I would want to play. I would want to see him get more of. Right? He comes in. What's he do? He plays tough. He plays hard. He's shots.
2: How did he?
1: 11 and 10 from him, and only played like 20 minutes.
2: No shots after 2 minutes of the game. Come on, man.
1: And I mean this sincerely.
2: I'm just saying, the player has to be aggressive, but from a coaching standpoint, no timeout. Chet, here, this is a play. I'm gonna get you involved. The next three plays are going to Chet. I'm dead serious.
1: I gotta get you involved
2: because you're not involved in the game. And I have to explain to him as a coach, we will not win this game if you're not aggressive offensively. We will not win the game.
1: I don't think you're not wrong. So just put a period.
2: Okay.
1: The challenge with that, or where I would push back, is, dog, if I got to tell you it's game seven,
2: No.
1: We got a problem.
2: No, okay.
1: Game three, game four, I get it, right? Okay, well, just because Wimby dunked on your head doesn't mean anything. Just because Wimby takes it personally against you because you won some 19-and-under tournament you're the MVP and he's mad about it, go get mad, bet, Chet.
2: But the idea that you're like, I'm not going to say nothing to him because he should know. No, I'm coaching.
1: No,
2: game seven is on the line.
1: I agree.
2: I'm going to grab you by the collar and I'm going to say, dude, I need you. The next three plays are drawn up for you. All right. I need to get you involved. We cannot win this basketball game. Dude, you can miss the next three shots.
1: I just want
2: you to take them. I don't care if you make them.
1: He was literally out there,
2: that's
1: Rob.
2: That's what I'm saying.
1: Doing, it was like a walkthrough. Like they do, you know, we're going to walk through. He would get it, dribble. Okay, give it back to you. Like, no aggression, not looking at the rim, playing scared.
2: Crazy
1: it was
2: me.
1: Beyond disappointing. Right. And the other part, again, like I said, four rebounds, Rob. It wasn't like he, you know, okay, he was balling out. At least he got me 20 rebounds, 18 rebounds, 5 blocks. You did nothing. And I'm telling you, that's one of those games where NBA fans can be like, it was rigged or something, because that doesn't make any sense. That your third team All-NBA, first team All-Defensive guy does absolutely nothing.
2: And I'm not saying it was fixed or rigged, but watching that game, You would feel like something's not right. This doesn't even make sense. Like, what am I watching?
1: So I call him right? Set. He is set from till next year, and he showed me something else. Set hunger. And last point, Rob, he went in Gonzaga in the tournament run, no show. 2022, when they were playing the Denver a few seasons ago with Denver Nuggets, no show. Last year in the finals, only 12 a game, down from what he normally averaged, 16% for three, no show. My challenge with Chet, when I brought this up to you earlier, is that every time I've needed Chet, he's not shown up. That's scary for me, and I'm fielding calls. Because if it was one-off, I give you that. I completely agree with you. One bad game, Pippen had a migraine, stuff happens.
2: I'm just saying.
1: Pippen had a history of playing well, though.
2: I covered that game.
1: Oh, no, it was Bill Laimbeer still laughs at it. I'm with you.
2: I'm telling you, like, he got crucified.
1: Mike's still mad about it.
2: Okay, because nobody, like, what do you mean you can't play a game seven? You know what I mean? Right. Like
1: you're gonna have to take some Excedrin and come on.
2: Right, you on the bench there, I think he played in the beginning,
1: and then
2: he came out.
1: He said he was blind. It was beaten so bad he couldn't see.
2: He couldn't see, but people.
1: But at least there was something. Chet had nothing but 33 minutes of zero. He had four more points and four more rebounds than me and you. Terrible. Right. I'm on the phone right now fielding calls. Who wants Set? That's what I call him. No H in his name because he ain't had no heart. On the way. Big trade in the NFL. We're not talking Myles Garrett. We'll break it down. It's the Odd Couple on a Magic City Monday, Fox Sports Radio.
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0: 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So go ahead and do that. Rob G, Myles Garrett ain't the only deal that happened in the NFL today.
2: Yes, sir. Now, that one kind of came out of nowhere a little bit. This one we've known about for a while. Shout out to Anna Russini. Because officially, A.J. Brown has been traded to the New England Patriots. Mike Vrabel gets his wide receiver.
3: That's an undercover Rob, report.
2: I'm you could saying, say yes. You could say that. That's a good, good job by you. A.J. Brown to New England Patriots for a first-round pick and more. Drake May's got a new wide receiver one.
0: Yeah. I think, well, I'll start with quickly with the Eagles. You and I talked about it. I mean, yes, he is good, but he had become a nuisance for them. He had become something that they couldn't even win. He'd be mad. If they lost, he was mad. He was mad when he got 100 yards. He was mad when he got 10 yards. So I think that was just an inevitability where they felt like, and then you saw the moves. Free agency, they pick up receivers. They pick up receivers in the draft. So we knew, as Rob G alluded to, this was coming. But on the Pat side, they kind of snuck in there, Rob. They weren't great the year before. Nobody expected them to get to the Super Bowl. They had an easy path. We talk about this, right? They had an easy path to get there.
3: They didn't beat anybody last year.
0: They didn't beat anybody. So now this will be, I like for them, I like the pickup because obviously the familiarity between the wide receiver, A.J. Brown, and head coach.
3: I hope they go 5-12 and he's happy. And he gets all the stats he wants.
0: Yeah, I was about to say, get the 1,500 yards, 15 touchdowns.
3: But they go 5-12.
0: But what I'll say I like about it is just for Drake May, right? If this is your guy and if he's going to be your future, as it looks like he is, and he's going to be one of the ones that can be in the mix, then you need to get him a real receiver, right? Stephon Diggs is gone.
3: Diggs had a good year for them. I mean,
0: but I think it's the others.
3: No, I know, but I'm just saying, but something. He had a good year.
0: Yeah. So that's what I'm saying. He's gone, and now you go get a guy like A.J. Brown, who you're hoping that
3: I'm
0: can be the
3: number one. I'm predicting them to be bad, and then I want to see.
0: That wouldn't surprise me.
3: I want to see, no playoffs for the Patriots. Yeah, that's where I'm going.
0: First to worst happens a lot in football, especially a team that loses the Super Bowl. It's staggering how much that happens.
3: But that's where I'm at. I have them not making the playoffs this year.
0: Yeah. I'm not crazy. What is it? 12 to 10? It'd probably be like 7-10, 8-9. I see that at the max.
3: It could happen.
0: Yeah. Oh, no. They didn't play anybody last year. We kept talking about it.
3: The Giants beat more teams over 500 than they did.
0: And then when we got in the postseason, the offense couldn't really score. And then they kept getting lucky, right? Teams would be out. And then they had to play. They barely beat, what was his name? Stidham? They barely beat him.
3: Yep. It was bad.
0: Yeah, I think Mike Vrabel, they credit them. They did what they were supposed to do, meaning they beat who's in front of them. They don't make the schedule, right? You got to beat who's in front of you. They did that and got all the way to the Super Bowl. So credit them. But what we saw was what happened. Whenever they play good teams and good defenses, Rob, Drake May was getting beat down. You know what I mean? So it was a different game. Even the Broncos were able to do that. Was it the Texans as well, if I'm not mistaken, were able to do that? So whenever he saw some better teams, it was a whole different situation for him, without a doubt. But again, A.J. Brown, you got what you asked for. You're back with Mike Vrabel, your old coach. You're with a new team. Hopefully for you, Drake May
3: throws
0: the ball
3: more. Hope you get your yards and you don't win any games and you don't get a chance to go to the Super Bowl or win a Super Bowl ever again.
0: Dude, that was remarkable because to how much he complained, Rob.
3: Yes, yes.
0: Because Devontae Smith, I'm not going to lie, I know he might feel some type of way like, damn, our offense, we didn't pass like that. We only threw 18 passes this game, whatever. But at least he kind of, for the most part, kept that in house. You know what I mean? I think he said someone like, offense need to do better.
3: But I'm just saying,
0: AJ Brown,
3: you gotta be careful because he seemed to be happy when they lost, but he got his yard. So that's not the kind of guy I want on my team anyway. I just don't.
0: Reading books on the sideline, talking about the team on Twitch. By the way, can we stop twitching, Rob G? Can we stop twitching? All they do, the twitching. It's getting kids and getting these young guys in trouble all the time, man, including Jaylen Brown. If your buddy Stephen A. and Jaylen Brown don't leave me alone,
3: why
0: make an enemy of me? I challenge you to a debate. We can do it at MIT or Harvard. Like, dog, you lost. They came back from 3-1. You shouldn't have lost. It's okay. Go to Cancun for a little bit. Relax. We don't want to hear about that. My gosh. But we got to get back to this other trade and what this means for Shadur. We are
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17: The LA Rams acquired defensive end Myles Garrett from the Browns for pass rusher Jared Verse and three draft choices, including a first rounder next year. The Patriots traded for wide receiver A.J. Brown from the Eagles. The Giants signed three wide receivers after workouts today, including Odell Beckham Jr. The NHL Stanley Cup final starts Tuesday. The NBA finals start Wednesday. At the French Open, Francis Tiafoe of the U.S. lost his fourth rounder in five sets. It took nearly 5.5 hours. Women's number one Aryna Sabalenka swept Naomi Osaka. To Major League Baseball, Detroit has lost 21 of 25. But tonight, the Tigers have hit five home runs. Detroit leads 9-5 at Tampa Bay in the top of the eighth. Miami's lost five in a row, but is winning at Washington 4-3, top of the eighth. Royals have lost six straight, but they're winning 7-1 in the seventh at Cincinnati. I'm Steve DeSavio.
15: One guy is happily divorced. One guy is happily married. One guy gets called daddy by his three beautiful daughters. One guy gets called daddy after a credit card approval. One guy won a state high school basketball championship. One guy only covered a state high school basketball championship. One guy's been inducted into three halls of fame. One guy has only mopped a hall. Does this seem weird to anybody else? Can this sports writer and this sports fan share a radio show without driving each other crazy? Now, live from the Fox Sports Radio studios, here's Fox Sports Radio's Odd Couple, Rob Parker and Kelvin Washington.
3: Now, we in hour number three already on the Magic City Monday.
0: Already.
3: It's pretty amazing. All right.
15: Number three.
3: Thank you. 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And don't forget.
0: What's that?
3: Check us out on YouTube. You'll be seeing my new Odd Couple pullover.
0: Yeah, I see it.
3: Beautiful color, right?
0: Okay. Was it teal? What are we going? Aqua, yeah. Teal?
3: Aqua or something?
0: Yeah, something like that.
3: Yeah. Yeah. I'm very happy. All right, check us out on YouTube.
0: How many? You got to have over, under,
3: nah,
0: 30 and a half.
3: No, no, not that many.
0: Hold on. No, Rob G, you got to have over 20?
3: Just search Odd Couple FSR on YouTube. Hit that subscribe button. Nah, I cycle them. You know what I mean? You might go to a thrift shop around L.A. and you might buy one in there.
0: Couples.
3: You might.
0: I got to get a couple. I got to get one for a few people, actually.
3: You told me the barber.
0: Yeah,
3: you
0: gotta, barber, well,
3: give me sizes. I'll give you a deal. You're good.
0: All right, I'm going to do it right
3: now. Write it down. Give me a sizes.
0: I'm texting you right now. Go ahead. Continue.
3: All right, we got you.
0: If I don't do it right now,
3: just tell me because you'll forget. Yeah. And I'll get them together. I'll bring them in and you can pay me.
0: Yeah.
3: All right. Don't forget, search Odd Couple FSR on YouTube and hit that subscribe button. We'll appreciate it. Alex Monaco, better known as Benedict Arnold, is going to join us from MSG.
18: Can't wait.
3: He'll join us in a
0: Rob J, so what are we doing with these hot wings? What
3: 27 minutes from now. Would you stop with the hot wings?
0: What? Right. No, I'm saying. I'm just curious. I'm trying to, you know what I mean, to help you pay.
19: It's
0: going to
19: go 25 for Dub,
0: okay.
19: 25 for me,
0: okay.
19: 25 for Elijah, 25 for Chris, all flats.
3: What do you mean, Alex?
19: Sit and watch us eat it.
3: Yeah. You mean Alex? How's Chris getting 25?
20: Because he's here. Right,
21: Alex,
20: now.
21: Wait, Alex eats meat?
0: Yeah, he does.
19: Yeah, he does.
21: Oh, wait. Oh, okay.
19: That's what changed him.
0: Truth be told, he eats kind of bad, but he eats so good that he can have bad moments too.
19: Truth be told, everything Alex was about like 4 years ago
3: is definitely
19: out the window.
3: I remember
0: a common denominator?
3: He went to some barbecue, though. You remember that? And he bit into some ribs, and that was it.
19: That was it.
3: You remember that?
19: I do remember that.
3: I remember he came back, and he was like, I had ribs. I was like, who are you?
0: So now you done changed. Alex and Evante. His name was Ian. Then you got him some greens and mac. You got him greens, beans, tomatoes, and cheese, and beans. You name it.
3: All right, Rob G.
0: Ever since.
3: So let's go here. The Browns.
2: Big trade of the day.
0: Mm-hmm.
3: Said goodbye to Myles Garrett. What ramifications?
2: Yeah, apologies to A.J. Brown, but the big trade of the day, Myles Garrett being traded to the Los Angeles Rams for a Pro Bowl pass rusher, Jared Verse, first round pick, second round pick, and a third round pick. Myles Garrett, during the show, maybe in the last 25 minutes or so, posted his farewell letter to the city of Cleveland. He closes it as such. The best days for this franchise are ahead.
3: Yeah, okay.
2: Thank you for letting me grow here. Thank you for believing in me. Loving you is easy. Leaving you is the hard part. Thank you for 9 unforgettable years.
0: He definitely wrote that to a girl before. He definitely wrote that to one of his ladies back in the day. He just took out her name instead of Shanika. He put Cleveland.
3: You know how bad it was? That he didn't take any of his clothes or furniture. He's already on a plane to L.A. He just left.
0: I think I just saw him on fly.
3: You know when you leave everything behind? I'm not packing anything up.
0: He left the dog.
3: Everything. I'm gone.
2: All right, so here's the obvious question, guys. Is Myles Garrett right when he says the best days for this franchise are ahead?
3: No! Talk about a con job. Myles Garrett is passing out $3 bills to anybody who'll listen. Come on, are you serious, Kelvin? Mm. Your best days are ahead of you. No. Do you know what the Cleveland Browns fans' message was when they traded Myles Garrett?
0: What's that?
3: That we're punting on the season, and we are telling you, buy tickets on your own discretion because we're aiming to lose. We're going to put in either Deshaun Watson to stink up the joint or Shedeur Sanders. And if I'm Shedeur, especially Shedeur, I'm saying, wow, they punted on the season. They gave up their best player, not best defensive player, their best player. And now, where does that leave the team and the organization? That means, to me, my first thought was, they have their eyes set on Arch Manning. They want to be stinky. They want to be terrible. They want to be bad. So that they can get one of the top three picks with the draft picks, Kelvin, if they're not the worst team, they can move up to number one by, they got draft capital, right? Mm-hmm. Hey, we got some first round pick. Here you go. That is what I got from that trade from the Cleveland perspective. This set was saying, we don't believe in Shedeur Sanders as like he's a franchise quarterback because you wouldn't do this. You don't believe you have what you want to get this franchise going. You don't give up a player of Myles Garrett talent if you think you got something brewing. So this, all you Shedeur Sanders fans who are trying to tell me, oh, yeah, they got their quarterback. He's going to be there. This and that. That move, that tells you that's not what they think.
0: They absolutely are saying we are going to march for Arch. It is in effect for sure. Or Dante Moore, one of the two, supposed to be the top two guys coming out this upcoming this next year, college football. So they're absolutely saying they're about to march for Arch. And when you get rid of a guy like that, because it's not just singularly the player, it's the message that you're conveying, right? It's the message what you're saying. You mentioned it to your fan base.
3: Didn't they? If you're a Cleveland Browns fan today, you understand it. Buy tickets at your own discretion.
0: If you just want to come out, just be out the house for a few hours, come on.
3: Come on.
0: If you want to see high-level football, don't come see us. And maybe they'll drop the prices on concessions, half off of popcorn and beer and hot dogs and all that. But absolutely, this is what they're saying. And if I'm Shedeur Sanders specifically, because Deshaun Watson, it's a mixed bag, meaning on one end, he's got good tape. If somebody may go, man, if I can just get to that Houston Texans version of him. On the other end, the last three seasons, we've got bad tape. So it's like, I don't know. Shedeur, you're trying to create more tape, right? You didn't have a great season last year, but you say, hey, it was my first goal. I was just getting the reps. So you're selling yourself and hopefully the team on it's only going to get better. This is not helping because there is no way they're trying to win. And what they're doing is setting up a situation where if it's like you mentioned, whoever's going to be the starting quarterback, and I think it's going to be a carousel. I don't think
3: the starting
0: Dylan Gabriel, I think is going to be Shedeur, and I think it's Deshaun. I think they're just going to play it out so they can say, hey, we're just trying to see who's our guy, and we're letting everybody get a crack at it. Knowing they're going to be terrible, knowing they're going to end up, 3-14. And what they didn't want from Myles Garrett, sure, he's not a quarterback. Sure, he's not can't score the points, but he can stop another team and keep you around enough that you mess around and win a game. He can tip a pass in the air and get an interception, or somebody else gets one. He can go get a sack strip fumble, and you know what I mean, and keep you in games that you're like, hey, we weren't trying to win this game. He's just that good to keep you around. So you got to get rid of that guy. So if this is what they're trying to do, so they can be bad enough to go for the March for Arch. And so, yeah, this is clearly a loud sign for all the quarterbacks there, all three of them, that this ain't going to be the season where we're trying to improve and win. And if you're Deshaun, you're kind of stuck there. You're getting crazy money. But if you're Shador, Dylan Gabriel, who we never, you know, no one ever really talks about, you better be prepared to be on your agent. Like, hey, man, make sure you tell teams this ain't on me. Like, I'm going to go out there and be the best, and I'm going to try to contribute and get some good film so we can say, hey, next team, because they are clearly – 2 to 3 of those guys will not be there next fall. Not this fall, but 2027.
3: I know they're crying in their beards in Cleveland, like the idea of here we go again. You know what I mean? Like it's so bad. And when they went out there when they had Baker, made the postseason, won a game. What, they beat Pittsburgh in the playoffs. And I said it at the time. Me and Chris, Rob G, I don't know if you remember, me and Chris had a bad argument about Baker Mayfield.
0: He was anti-Baker?
3: Yes. And I was like, dude, the guy played hurt this year, and it ain't fair that they're putting it all on him. And it proved out. Mm-hmm. Look where he is. Look at the new contract he got. Yeah. Like the numbers he's put up over the last 3 years. You can't deny it. He's one of the better quarterbacks.
0: Listen, the Browns would have loved to have had Baker Mayfield the last few seasons. That's for sure. And you just wonder why, and listen, they had to do this in the sense that they can't keep going around being, the worst thing you can be is middling, right? 4, 5, 6 games. Like, that just gets you nowhere, right? So they kind of got to bottom out, get who they perceive to be their quarterback, some other position. They got other, you know, they got other picks as well from this trade. Get you some picks, some high leverage picks, hopefully some guys that produce. And you kind of just got to build this thing up. But if you're a Browns fan, they probably feel like, oh, we do this every few years. We get a little bit of glimmer of hope. And they were right back at it. Little bit of glimmer of hope. And they were right back at it. I mean, my gosh, they've just been bad for so long. I mean, how many starting quarterbacks now since 1999? What are they at, 33 or something like that?
3: I can't count that high.
0: Crazy.
3: There's not enough space on the internet to name them.
0: It really isn't. That should be fun. Like, just listen on a quarterback. You remember this guy? Remember this guy? Remember this guy? Ridiculous. All right. My goodness.
3: 877-99 on Fox. Rob G, you want to chime in? I mean, I think we're all in agreement, but I'm just curious, your first reaction to the trade, not from the Rams side, but from Cleveland side.
19: My first reaction to the trade is Arch Manning started looking for property in Cleveland.
3: That's what I did. I thought, oh, wow, they punted, and they're going after Arch Manning.
19: Because they were already not good.
3: Right.
19: And one of the few bright spots on their team was Myles Garrett. For them to move on from him, I know they got a reasonable haul, you know, the first round of picks.
3: Right.
19: Jared Verse is a very good NFL player.
3: But he's good.
19: He only has, I think, 12 career sacks in the NFL, and I think Myles Garrett got that like a month. So and there is some considerable drop-off there. And you guys have touched on it. You know, the Manning family is very close to Jimmy Haslam, their owner. So this, all next season of college football, if you're a big college football fan,
0: they're doing this.
19: This is all leading up to Arch Manning, the first overall pick, Cleveland Browns.
3: I'm not watching college football because everybody makes the tournament now. So do I need to watch the regular season?
0: This is getting ridiculous. What are they at now? 24, trying to get
3: 36.
0: What's up? We maybing a girl, a woman?
19: I mean, hey, at this point, Kirby Smart said SC's going to have their own tournament.
0: They are. They're not. But
19: they're going to cut out of college football altogether, just SEC football on Saturdays.
0: It sounded good.
3: But if some network came up, the same way, like you look at it and think, oh, they can't do it. What did Notre Dame do? They went to NBC. They got their own deal. We don't need anybody. Seriously.
0: Listen, I mean,
3: Notre Dame's been making way more money than everybody else. They don't have to cover them with anybody.
0: Right. I'm on the phone with the Big Ten, and I'm saying, I don't want to do it alone. Let's do it. Best out of your conference, best out of my conference.
19: If you do it, I'll do it.
0: Yeah, you do it. I'll do it. All right, paper, rock, scissors. Here we go. and then next thing you know, you get the two of them, and that's your championship game. I can see that. That I can see.
3: All right, 877-99 on Fox. We want to hear from you. 877-996-6369. Are the Browns setting the stage to dump Shador Sanders and Deshaun Watson after the season? We'll continue with that conversation next. It is the Odd Couple, where we deliver insight, not noise, and we value your phone calls. We want to hear from you. 877-99 on Fox. And you know what you need to do. Stick and stay.
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21: San Antonio, a city in the USA.
0: All right, let's get to it. We got to talk about it. Rob and I just getting hit to this, and we've been having a ball. The world's biggest soccer tournament, we know it, has arrived, and you can trade the entire tournament on Kalshi. 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You know I love an underdog story. Picking the favorite, it's easy, right? 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It just makes it more fun. So with that in mind, I want you to think about this one. All right, you hear me? 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

0: It happened again, Rob.
1: You see this score?
0: It happened again.
1: Tigers were up big. It's 10-9 now. The Rays are...
0: Oh, boy. I told you. Every time me and you talk about something, we look back. This is my favorite part of what we do. Just we look back, and all of a sudden, it's a close game.
1: And it's only the eighth. They still got a chance.
0: Oh, yeah. To mess it up and to lose this one. All right, iCup on the Magic City Monday. We got Rob's favorite, Alex Monaco, joining us here in about 8 minutes.
1: I just threw up in my mouth.
2: Am I still online?
0: Yes, you are. Your next success, it can begin sooner than you think. Put your goals with Reach.
1: Rob, if he's
0: unavailable?
1: No. Oh. If he's a little over the top, we might have to hang up on him. I'm just going to warn you.
0: Hold on, let me see. Okay. 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All right. Miles Garrett gone from the Cleveland Browns. Is this a message to Shadur, Deshaun Watson, and those guys that, hey, we're punting. The season's over. It is a march for Arch.
1: Pack your bags.
0: That's what we say. Cleveland does not rock right now, for sure. 877-99 on Fox. Who we got?
1: All right. Raymond in Orlando. You're in the Odd Couple Fox Sports Radio. What's up, Raymond?
0: Raymond?
1: All right.
3: Orlando. If you think the Mannings are going to let Arch, the favorite grandson, go to Cleveland, you are crazy.
0: Cleveland!
1: Okay, do you know the background or backstory?
3: I don't know the
1: Yeah,
3: full
1: it doesn't sound like
0: yeah,
1: you know.
0: Yeah, they're mad connected with the owner.
1: They're buds, they're yep. friends, they're good peeps. Yes. Yes.
3: So you really think that's yep. where he's going to go?
1: Yep.
0: Well, no, I mean, we obviously got to see how this whole season works out. But, you know, because it might be.
1: But there's a connection there.
0: There is a connection. Let me tell you something. You don't let go of Myles Garrett for no reason.
1: Yep. You agree with that, right? That they're not trying to win anymore, right?
3: Yeah, no, I do agree with that. But what you had said earlier, that look how many quarterbacks that they've had since 1999. And then what you Arch would be going to a graveyard unless
0: True.
3: You let him sit for a little bit and try to develop pieces around him.
0: The owner is all, and I hear you. Listen, the team ain't great, but the owner's already talked about the last year, talking about Arch Manning and how he feels about him and the relationship.
4: He was the one who revealed that Arch was not coming out of school.
0: Yep. Yeah, trust me. They are
1: over
0: connected.
1: They're close. That's what I'm saying. Don't kid yourself. Like, oh no, they're not going there. Yeah. Yes, he is going to go there.
0: If they're right there in the mix, number one or number two pick.
1: Yep. Andre in Massachusetts. You're on the Odd Couple Fox Sports Radio. What's up, Dre?
5: How you doing? Thanks for taking the call. There's no doubt about it.
1: And Dre, real quick, before you get there, your OKC did not work out. I tried to warn you.
5: Yeah, it didn't work out. But the point of fact that I was saying is we didn't know until we knew. Okay, and so Victor Wembanyama came in there. He was locked in. Frankly, talk about Keldon Johnson, the 8 points that he had in the fourth quarter.
0: Oh, he was huge.
5: It was a team effort to get over the top. A good win, but again, I'm happy the Spurs won. If Jalen Williams is in there, I think things could have gone a different way. Maybe it goes into overtime or whatnot. But the Spurs, they're young. By the way, and let's be clear on this. Knicks in seven, no two ways about it. Go New York, go. I'm 10 toes down on that. It's a good matchup. I think you're going to see the
1: best. If you're a Knicks fan, you should be worried because you just picked OKC 2-7, so I'm just saying.
5: True. But it's
1: all good.
5: A great series. Rematch from 99. But yeah, let's talk about the Browns. Look, sure, they're in the march for Arch. They have a relationship. You know, that's the dream vision. But this is also an organization that gave Deshaun Watson a guaranteed contract. Okay, so we're talking about the Browns, who, i.e. the L.A. Clippers, before Steve Ballmer came in. They're known for dysfunction. So I'm happy for Myles Garrett. He goes, competes for a Super Bowl. That's all good and well. But I'm not buying this game plan until I start to see some actual results and then building a culture that Arch Manning can come into and be successful. Just because you lose every single game, that's happened before. Teams have lost every single game, and then you get a quality quarterback in a dysfunctional organization, and it doesn't work. So I need to see some signs of growth and progress from the Browns.
1: All I'm always saying is, of course, but they punted on the season.
0: We're not saying that they're about to all of a sudden be in the Super Bowl.
1: No.
0: We're acknowledging that they feel like this season, screw it, and we're on a march for Arch, or if it's Dante Moore, obviously Arch being the leader, but my point is they're saying we're about to go get our guy.
1: We don't think we have the future quarterback. Mm-hmm. If you're Todd Monken, you're already the, hey, don't worry about it. this year. Don't worry about it.
4: Do you guys think they make this trade? Unless they had some kind of backdoor wink, wink, handshake deal with the Manning family saying, hey, if we get the number one overall pick, would he be agreeable to coming here?
0: 100%.
1: I think it's been talked about.
0: You can't agree. Because what if you accidentally mess around and win five games and you're out of it or something? You know, right. I just think it's an understanding that, look.
1: We want you. If we're not good this year,
4: would you? Because, again, the Mannings have shown that they may not go where they don't want to go. So do you think that they have an agreement?
1: But this is different from San Diego before.
4: No, I'm saying, you think that they do this unless they know that if they're bad enough that he would definitely.
0: Maybe the new coach helps and they know him, believe in him. I definitely don't think the Mannings want to just throw you our grandson, our son, and our nephew into the hell's kitchen. You know, to fire.
1: But most quarterbacks, when you go somewhere, you're on a bad team. I mean, that's just the nature of it.
0: But sometimes a team is.

0: I think that they are doing the right thing with an aggressive move like this to position themselves for opportunity in the future.
1: Right.
0: It's a young man's game, and they're getting these picks, and now they are in a position, in my opinion, like, I ain't seen much out of Arch that makes me think that he's even a number one pick anyway.
2: Yeah, he's going to have a big year. I do agree. This idea that he's automatically the guy.
1: Right. I hear you, but he is. But that name and what they have, I'm just saying, and with the connection to Cleveland, there's a good chance that this is going to happen.
2: His second half was better, but he locks on his first receiver. He kind of like, no, he should be open. He's got a lot of learn. This is going to be a big season for Arch Manning, where people just go, maybe you're good, but you ain't all that. Like, your name is hyped up too. All right, Alex Monaco on the way. Can't wait to see you two.
3: Can't wait.
2: I'll just go ahead and go get some popcorn.
1: No. You gotta do the interview. I'm not sitting here.
2: I'm gonna treat it like it's you and Stoney.
1: My stomach hurts.
2: Or you and Wingo. Who else you do that with? I'm gonna just treat it like that.
1: No, I'm not feeling good. I might have.
3: Ice up, son. Ice up.
2: You should be feeling great. All you're eating is salads and berries and fruits. Should be great. Steven Sager, now getting us updated. Hey, Steve.
4: Let's look at the MLB scoreboard as Detroit took a 10-5 lead at Tampa Bay in the top of the eighth. It's now 10-9 over the Rays. At the end of eight, Tampa Bay just left runners at second and third. Tigers hit three straight homers in the third inning. Detroit, in fact, has five home runs in this game. Miami has lost five straight games, but leads at Washington tonight 7-3 in the top of the ninth. Kansas City is trying to break a six-game losing streak. Royals up 8-1 at Cincinnati in the bottom of the eighth. Red Star shortstop Ellie De La Cruz likely out 2 to 4 weeks with a strained hamstring. Top of the sixth at Minnesota. Twins now leading 9-4 over the White Sox. Brewers at home up 8-2 against San Francisco. Bottom of the sixth. Seven runs second inning for Milwaukee tonight. Texas a 2-1 leader at St. Louis in the bottom of the sixth. Jacob DeGrom, Rangers starting pitcher, went five scoreless innings with eight strikeouts. In the NCAA tournament, Oklahoma with a 10th inning home run won at number two ranked Georgia Tech to advance to next weekend's best of three super regionals. Troy advanced, winning at Florida 10-2. St. John's advanced today, winning at Florida State 5-4. Right now, Kentucky at West Virginia is tied in the bottom of the 10th, 5-5. At the Women's College World Series, Texas Tech has just stayed alive with a walk-off homer, 5-4 over number one Alabama. They'll have to rematch now in about 20 minutes in an elimination game. Texas has already advanced to the finals after beating Tennessee twice today. The LA Rams acquired defensive end Miles Garrett from the Browns. The Patriots traded for wide receiver A.J. Brown from the Eagles. The Giants signed three wide receivers, including Odell Beckham Jr. At the French Open, Francis Tiafoe of the U.S. lost his fourth rounder in five sets. It took nearly 5.5 hours. Women's number one Aryna Sabalenka swept Naomi Osaka. Serena Williams will play doubles next week in London at a Wimbledon tune-up. Back to you.
2: Steve, thank you. It's the Odd Couple, Rob Parker, Kelvin Washington, on a Magic City Monday. Last call on the way, but right now we are joined by Alex Monaco, MSG Network host, Alex_Monaco, and he's back after he made some big proclamations the last time we talked to him. What's up, Alex?
5: What's up, boys? How we doing? Thanks for having me.
2: How you doing,
5: Rob? What's
2: up, Rob? Rob, how you doing, man? Come on, Rob.
5: What's up, Rob?
2: I've been knowing you for about 15, 18 years. You ain't never been quiet. Ever.
1: I'm sorry, my mic. I was talking, Alex. My mic wasn't on. Sorry.
2: Okay, see that blue button right there. Yeah, just hit that.
1: What's going on? How are you?
5: I'm doing great. I caught the top of the hour. You know, the Benedict Arnold. You know, I was midship of the water, so you did get me on a chuckle. That was hysterical. But look, I'm a point guard myself, so I'm not here to collect for me. I'm here to just collect for the staff. Or if you do want to do the double down here, come on, you're talking to a guy who's on there doing gambling. I'm not going to not duck it. If you want to dance again, ooh, my friend.
2: Ooh, what you going to do, feed us or double down, Rob Parker?
1: You know I don't want to feed the staff.
2: We do know that.
5: Well, you're hooking my boy Martin up, and Ian, you better believe I'm hooking them up, and of course Rob. The other Rob, producer Rob.
1: Yeah, well, I just got to figure out, I'm trying to figure out.
2: What you going to do?
1: Is that sale 10 for $10?
2: Do you do it now?
1: Right now, because
2: or
1: if
2: 200
1: I wait,
2: would be crazy.
1: If I wait and Wingstop takes that off, like 10 wings become $20 instead of 10, which yeah, they're on sale right now.
2: This is how he thinks, Alex. By the way, it goes based off coupons and sales. Just exactly. This is real, by the
1: you know,
2: way.
1: Like
2: this is
1: I gotta figure that out.

0: But anyway.
1: I should have put a no Costco allowed, too, by the way, because I know you can rack those up to 100 real quick.
2: Yeah, those are the
0: 100. Now, we got 100 wings. Can I could go to, what is it, Ralph's here. I could get wings from Ralph's, can I?
2: Hey, Ralph's wings ain't bad, though.
0: Rob G, no?
2: I ain't mad at Ralph's wings.
0: You want Ralph's wings, or do you want, do they have to be Wingstop? Wingstop now is 10 bucks. I'm not mad at Wingstop. It's the Buffalo Wild Wings for 150. Get carried away.
1: That'd be a treat. That'd be a treat for.
2: But
1: the
2: wait a minute though. Hold on, there. Alex. The man asked you want to double down or not? Nah?
0: We'll know by the end of the segment. Let's just talk a little bit, and then by the I'll make a decision.
2: That's fair.
0: All right. Let's just talk about these lucky Knicks and how they got to the NBA finals.
1: You really think it's just luck?
0: No, I'm just saying they had the easiest road. They could barely beat the. They lost to the Hawks twice, right? And everybody was saying, oh, Jalen Brunson, that damn hero ball and all that. They had those two losses. Then they played two teams that both basically quit. You know, Philadelphia quit after they got bludgeoned in game one. And then, of course, the big choke job from Cleveland. And then the coach stopped coaching up 22 with 8 minutes to go. Alex, you know basketball. When was the last time you see a team in any NBA lose a 22-point lead with 8 minutes to go and the coach doesn't call any timeouts?
1: Listen, this is just the... See, what's so upsetting, which I feel like, Rob, you appreciate good basketball from great sports cities like Detroit, where you hail from. We're watching a team that, again, has taken their, to make a metaphor, boxing lumps since Brunson and the Miami Heat series way back when. And I've been at the network a year before Brunson. I've seen the building blocks. I've seen the tough L's. I've seen all of those moments to, again, yes, get a great break situationally, game seven off of game seven, now again the third time off of game seven series-wise. We've never seen it. But to say that they haven't done something special and really cranked it into a mode, okay, they lost two games to the Hawks by a point of pop.
0: No, but,
1: but
0: I'm just saying go back to those times, and Kelvin and I, there were people doubting it. We kept talking about what's going on with the Knicks. How come they're struggling against a Hawks team? It was a little surprising, and you got to admit that. When they lost those two games, you didn't look and go, what's going on here?
1: Well, again, with a New York sports team in a New York media market, things get heightened. Things get, you know, emotional.
0: Alex, so, I worked in New York. I worked at the Daily News. I worked at Newsday. You know, I know all about that. Absolutely, right. I know how that goes.
1: It's just a team. It's just a team and a fan base so loyal, so all in that they feel it when the team wins and loses. And yes, to drop a game or two that they shouldn't have, but to correct it in real time. I mean, Mike Brown, to his credit and his staff, what we've seen, Carl Anthony Towns 2.0, he went 50 playoff games, gentlemen, never achieving more than five assists. He had six dimes in eight of his last 10 games. It's been unbelievable to watch. What's upsetting is they're so likable and they're not getting leaned into. I was really hoping you would jump on them because these are two likable teams. I got nothing bad to say about San Antonio.
0: I don't know about two likable. I like the Spurs and Wemby. You know I made a song for Wemby. I'm not that old go New York, go New York. I was covering the team when they dusted that off from the 90s. That was playing in 1991 when I was
2: go
0: a
2: New
0: beat
2: York,
0: writer.
2: Go New York,
0: that
2: go.
0: Is so old.
1: Shout
0: they can't,
1: Jesse.
0: They can't even awesome. Come and bring anything new. We got the new hot stuff. Here we go.
3: Everyone knows it's Wemby.
2: Alex, I'm going to be honest
0: with you, Alex. This is the Wemby. Where are we, Rob G? What is this, team Wemby or Knicks? Are you guys, because every team you pick, they lose. So you're team Knicks, correct?
4: Knicks in six, baby.
0: All right.
2: Alex,
0: so
2: can
0: picked,
2: I say, I'm disappointed in you right now.
0: They were team, hold on, Alex, they were team Pistons, they lost.
2: Yeah.
0: They were team OKC, they lost, and now they're team Knicks.
2: Well, I don't know.
4: Who
2: I
4: is they?
2: Yeah.
0: You guys, not me.
4: I picked the Spurs in seven.
0: Yeah, but that was before the
4: okay.
2: Alex, I need you to come at this man much harder. Do you not know what he would be doing to you right now if he won? Are you? This is, see, let me tell you something, brother. I've been doing this show with him now.
1: The high school cafeteria, right? He's a senior on campus. I'm not trying to come. I respect the man. I know where I stand here. I'm happy
2: No, it's something about, Rob G, it's something about these phone lines. People call in and they get all nice and measured and, well, no, I just, no. Do you not know what Rob Parker will be doing to you right now if he won, Alex? He will be letting you have it. He will be tearing you a new one. And this is your chance to do it. Dang it.
1: Listen, man, I'm from San Diego. It's a lot of nice weather as late.
2: That's what it is. You're from San Diego. Now it makes sense. You're being all nice and chill. You're from San Diego. That makes
0: sense. It's all good. So how many games do you have the Knicks in a four-game sweep? Is that what you got, Alex?
1: No, I like, you know, I was watching that rebuttal San Antonio-Miami series the other year and or the other day about the 2014 era. And, you know, I saw the 1-1 split on the road, and then I saw San Antonio go on the road, win game 3 and 4. I think it's kind of the Costanza opposite as far as what we're seeing here. A great rest advantage spot. Teams with this rest advantage are 10-3 against the spread in this game one. I like them to take game one, do what they got to do on the road. They take care of the Garden, which has been protected all playoffs. They go back 3-1. And I think they do what they do. They bury teams when it's closed out Sunday, as we've seen 3 times in a row. Why not 4? The 4-1 Knicks championship. And I hate to say it comes down to grown man strength, but this is 4-5 men in their late 20s versus the pups. This is just, if this was Saturday.
0: Did you see what the Spurs just did to the defending champs winning game 1 and 7 in their own crib? I mean, you got to get, this is Wimby.
2: It's not the normal young team.
0: You got something special going here, and it would not be a surprise. I have this as the 1999 finals when the Knicks and the Spurs. No. But I'm just saying the Spurs won. I think they won in 5.
2: Was it 5?
0: Right? Yeah. The Spurs won in 5. I'm going to say the Spurs in 6. They get it done in 6. They take game 1 at Madison Square Garden, and then the rest plays out. But I got the Spurs. I mean, the game 1 is in. They win the first 2 games at home and take 1 at Madison Square Garden. That's
1: My gosh. Do you know that the Knicks' fourth quarter net rating is the at 11 points?
0: No.
1: 11 points.
0: Yes, I do.
1: It's
0: but
1: the
0: teams
1: take the quarter net rating since the 2002 Suns. I'm telling you, the closer, he's Mariano Rivera in a Knicks uniform.
0: And guess what? The Spurs are going to be the Arizona Diamondbacks in 2001.
1: Oh, my gosh. You have to see the signs. This is so much bigger than basketball, too. The Jay Wright, well-coached trio, in addition to Carl Anthony Towns, who's an absolute gentleman from Jersey, and OG Anunoby, top 5 two-way man, under-recruited and overlooked. It's such a likable
0: team. Yeah, but he lost his thumb, right? Doesn't his finger miss it?
2: That's Mitchell Robinson.
0: Oh, I'm sorry. I was just trying to.
1: I'm just saying, Rob, you can come to the nice side. It's a +170 pre-flop. We could get it all back, and then wings are enjoyed for free, and then everybody's eating.
0: No, you know what? I'm just going to – what I want to do is I want to do it this way.
2: Okay, what are you going to do?
0: So I'm going to pay for the wings for everybody.
2: Okay.
1: Wow.
0: I'm going to pay the $100 for the wings, and then when you lose the bet, you'll give me back the $100 to pay everybody their money.
1: Oh, That sounds good to me. And what happens when the Knicks win in a 4-1 gentleman's sweep?
0: It ain't going to happen. I really believe the Spurs are going to win. So let me think.
1: Well, I don't know. You have to think about something nice for me if the Knicks win the finals, my friend. I can't just give you the 100 and no reciprocation. I don't, Kelvin, you will hop in. I'm down for whatever.
2: Yeah, I'm thinking
1: Rob,
2: about this.
1: Rob, we got a couple days.
0: So we got to. We're going to have you call, make a quick call to you on
2: Wednesday,
0: right, Rob G? Yeah, let me just think about.
4: Well, based on his schedule, I know he's going to work with MSG.
0: Yeah, we'll get.
1: I'll be around. I'll happily pick up. I'm available for a final day.
0: All you have to do is put the pom poms down and pick up the phone, and then we'll talk to you for a couple of minutes.
1: First in net rating, first in offense, and a defensive production, my friend. They're 7 deep. It is such a special time in New York. I'm telling you, gentlemen, it is an honor to be working for the network across the street because it is an unbelievable time for Knicks basketball.
2: I could imagine.
1: Appreciate you guys having me.
2: We're up against it, Alex. Appreciate you, man. Thank you so much. We'll do it again in a couple days,
0: apparently. And guess what, Alex? I'll unblock you. You were at least bearable tonight.
1: Thank you. Someone send me a picture of the wings when you guys enjoy it.
2: No doubt.
1: Let's go, Knicks.
2: We will.
0: All right, buddy.
2: Yeah.
0: I'm gonna buy him. I'm going
2: to
0: buy him.
2: Well, by the way, but I'm mad how nice he was to you. You would have been an absolute jerk to him. Absolute.
0: I'm not a jerk.
2: Absolute jerk. Raji, am I lying?
0: Was he too nice?
2: Come on, Raji.
4: He's a really nice guy.
0: Yeah, that's not his makeup. Everybody's not like you. They can't be vindictive like you and be mean.
2: Stop looking in the mirror. It's the Odd Couple. Last call, get in.
0: Oh, is that me? Let me fix my hair.
2: Right, let me hold the mirror up. Ready? 877-99 on Fox. I told you something about this phone line. Call it. Okay, Rob. Okay. You're right, Rob. 877-99 on Fox. Hit
0: it's
2: us up if you
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0: Alex Monaco for joining us. Look, you handled it well. He was just nice to you. You lucky he's from San Diego. He was all nice. If he was from Long Island like you.
1: Long Island.
0: It would have been a whole different situation.
1: Strong Island.
0: 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Rob G working on it. He'll get it up here shortly in just a moment.
1: And if you look on social media, I posted a picture of me and Kelvin from like 2019. We were doing a fill-in show. Together back
0: is,
1: in the
0: is
1: day.
0: Does Elijah have it? Does he have it? Do you know?
1: No, I don't think so. Send it to Elijah. He has
0: the
1: it,
0: YouTubians can see it.
1: Yeah, he probably don't have time to put it up.
0: Let me go. So, would you tweeted it?
1: Yeah, Elijah, didn't I send it in that group text? Did you get it?
0: Let me see if it's on Twitter. See
1: what it's in that. About. Yeah, it's in the group text.
0: Where are the young boys at? See if I can find it.
1: All right, last we'll call time. It. Let's get to the last call.
2: It's last call time on The Odd Couple. If you had a take and couldn't get in all show, here's your chance.
0: I saw that.
2: Call us at 877-99-ON-FOX. Hurry up. Rob and Kelvin got to get out of here.
1: All right.
0: All right, this is the last call. Last call!
1: All right, here we go.
0: Who we got?
1: Kevin in Culver City. You're on The Odd Couple Fox Sports Radio. You
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1: are the last caller.
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0: God is good all the time.
3: Appreciate you. Hey, Rob, you coming in with all that smoke. You saying, like Hov said, hey, wrong list champ, a jig is up. I'm up 10.
0: Oh, yeah. He went crazy this weekend.
3: Yeah, Rob won that smoke. He got the afro like Hov, like Jay-Z. But
0: you took the locks out.
3: Yeah, let me tell you, man, perfect song to play with Wemby in Paris. This dude, let me tell you something, he changed the whole game. Let me tell you something, sideline to sideline, McClain shoots the three. He's blocked, he's altering the shot, and I'm with Rob. This is why I think San Antonio is going to win. They're a special team.
1: Yes.
3: I saw what they did to Ant-Man and the Minnesota Timberwolves, probably the best two-way team in the league. I saw what they did to OKC, who started out 24-1 and shy. This team, they guard. And that's the thing with the Knicks. This ain't James Harden on a pogo stick. This is Dylan Harper. This is Stephen Castle. This is Devin Vassell. They got three dogs who can guard. So when you look at that pick and roll and how the Knicks operate, now Towns has got to guard Wemby in the pick and roll. Brunson is going to get cooked by three guys who could go at the basket with Castle, Vassell, and Fox in that pick and roll. It's a bad matchup.
1: And you won't be able to hide Brunson. Brunson can't hide
0: this. You're overselling. I'm with you for some of this, but I think you're overselling. Appreciate the call, Kevin. I think you're overselling, like, Castle's strong as heck. That's his strength. I don't think he's, like,
1: I'm going to tell you one other thing. We'll talk more about
0: it. We'll talk more.
1: The Knicks have made so many shots the last, like shooting 60%. Like, you know how it evens out.
0: This ain't baseball.
1: I'm just saying.
0: Same baseball. Out. Give up the Tigers. Going how many runs? They get 10 tonight. How many going to get tomorrow?
1: None tomorrow.
0: They can't get two?
1: There's that picture.
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15: This is Two Pros and a Cup of Joe.
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17: 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It's not anybody's fault. If you were skeptical of Bryce Young in Carolina, that's not really anybody's fault other than Carolina's. Because Carolina butchered that early on. And we've talked about David Tepper and his handling of the organization and all of that stuff. Like, there's been a lot of discussion about, oh, you know, bad owners and owners who do this. And I mean, their owner threw a drink at a guy. And then the Frank Reich debacle. 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
22: The LA Rams acquired defensive end Miles Garrett from the Browns for pass rusher Jared Verse and three draft choices, including a first rounder next year. The Patriots traded for wide receiver AJ Brown from the Eagles for first and fifth rounders. He is signed through 2029. The Giants, after workouts today, signed three wide receivers, including Odell Beckham Jr. At the French Open, Francis Tiafoe, the U.S., lost his fourth rounder in five long sets. To Major League Baseball, Miami has ended a five-game losing streak, winning 7-3 at Washington, and Kansas City has ended a six-game skid with a 9-2 victory at Cincinnati. Detroit held on 10-9 at Tampa Bay, hitting five home runs. Twins lead the White Sox 9-4 in the top of the eighth. There's a game on FS1 right now at Milwaukee. The Brewers scored seven times in the second inning. It's now 12-2 Milwaukee over the Giants. They're going to the eighth inning of play. I'm Steve DeSager.
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25: Hello, welcome inside. Happy finals week, both in high school and in basketball and hockey. See, double meaning. See, aha, finals week. Oh, a couple of different meanings.
26: Now you're just a wizard, aren't you?
25: Yeah, I'm ready.
26: TikTok, hey, Clarice.
25: Dude, this is my last non-stress-free night for a while, man. I'm going to enjoy it because tomorrow the sports stress hits me with a hurricane, right? Game one, Stanley Cup final. Then Wednesday is, I mean, come on, man, it's Armageddon. And I was like, this is like the last night I'm going to have where I can just enjoy what happens with the Mets tonight. Like, so, yeah, whatever, man. But tomorrow, like, I mean, the stress is just unreal.
26: So to give me 48 hours to prepare, what do we need for the stress eating of Wednesday?
25: Oh,
26: tomorrow, I mean, it's stressful, but I mean, far less. I mean, if we're talking on a scale of 1 to 10, that's a 1.5. And the Knicks are a 4-7.
25: No, tomorrow I would say this because
26: I'm saying relatively speaking, ooh, right? I mean, on a scale of relativity.
25: Oh, no.
26: I mean,
25: the Knicks is
26: the gap is so large. It's a Wemby and a half.
25: You get to it might be a couple of Wembys.
26: Couple of Wembys.
25: It might be a couple of
26: Wembys.
25: It might be two full Wembys
26: stacked up top.
25: As good as I feel about the Knicks in the finals, the stress is going to be over. Especially now, I'm like, now I really can't stand the final schedule where it's like every 8 nights there's a game. I'm like, I just want to play all 7 games in a row. That's what I'm like. Let me have a game every night now. It's too much stress.
26: Well, I mean,
25: it's
26: after that, you guys have been sitting around for like 2 weeks. It's, I mean, they grew out full beards.
25: It's too stressful.
26: Grew
25: man.
26: Their hair down to their ass. I mean, they had a lot of time off, man.
25: It is too. I mean, just to think for a second, I don't know. Not that I'm saying I'm the greatest ever. But I don't know the last time. Like, when has somebody had the stress of two teams in the finals of both of these sports at the same time? Right? You got to go back. And go. Okay, there's a time where, you know, the Kings and the Lakers were in the finals at the same time. You know, two teams from each city, like, you know, the Rangers and the, you know, like, I'm going back. When's the last time? Right? Because I got the Knicks and I have the Hurricanes and these are my two teams. And I'm like, I don't know how you deal with that. I mean, I've had nothing. It's like, you know, I'm crawling across a desert for years and there's just no water, man. And there's no, and all of a sudden it's like, here's the water. No, I just need a little bit. No. Now I'm getting all kinds of water. I'm like, I don't know how to deal with it, man. It's bizarre. I do not know how to deal with this.
26: Well, I mean, you got to go all the way back to 94. You had the Knicks and the Rangers.
25: Yeah, but I hate the Rangers. So
26: yeah, no,
25: it's okay.
26: But I'm saying it just in general.
25: Oh, okay. All right. Sure.
26: 92 Bulls, Blackhawks, Celtics, Bruins.
25: It's going back a long
26: 70s.
25: Way, man.
26: Yeah,
25: yeah,
26: I mean,
25: it's
26: going
25: back
26: a long way. Time.
25: It's a long time, man. I don't know that anybody's dealing with it.
26: Maybe you got the Knights and the Aces in 23.
25: Okay.
26: 2020, yeah. 21, you had the Lightning and the Buccaneers.
25: Yeah, but not at the same time.
26: No.
25: But I mean, like, this is the same. I mean, when you had basketball and hockey at the same time. No, not like in the same year. In the same year. But in the same year, I'm like, okay.
26: Grab it together.
25: You know, you got Super Bowl in February. Then, okay, then you might have the World Series, but that's not until October. Like, this is NBA and NHL every other night, and I'm bleeping stressed, man. Like, I can already feel it.
26: Yeah, but that's just really bad stress for about a week and a half versus, you know, living on the edge for months at a time because your team actually matters.
25: Yeah,
26: I don't know how that feels anymore.
25: Oh.
26: Like, I got to go back all the way to that time with the Bulls and the Blackhawks.
25: Yeah.
26: Since my teams have both mattered. And this year, I got nothing.
25: Yeah.
26: I got nothing.
25: You have Murakami. Until he's traded. I mean, yeah,
26: no,
25: but
26: no,
25: you have.
26: No,
25: I mean,
26: no, no, now he's out for 2 months. No. He's going to be the first $100 million player
25: okay.
26: in White Sox history.
25: Okay, all right, there you go.
26: They're
25: all right,
26: do everything
25: good.
26: They can because okay. now you got Ishbia money.
25: Sure. Sure.
26: It's not Reinsdorf right
25: no,
26: now.
25: No, no, no, that's
26: you
25: true.
26: You got
25: yeah,
26: other
25: yeah.
26: money.
25: No, you're right. Okay.
26: And then Caleb Williams is on the cover of Madden, so
25: yeah.
26: I'm screwed.
25: Yeah, oh,
26: like,
25: yeah,
26: everything
25: you're
26: I thought was great.
25: Oh, yeah, you're completely
26: just totally
25: yeah.
26: blown asunder.
25: 9 touchdowns, 24 picks from Caleb Williams
26: no,
25: this
26: no,
25: year.
26: Come on now. And then the news of the day did not help my mood at all. So, I mean, you add it all together. It was supposed to be, you know, me on the come. And instead, no. Here's the White Sox feel-good story. Same record as the Cubs at this point in the year.
17: Stress, man.
26: 109 losses with this number of wins 2 years ago.
17: Yeah, everything's
26: great. See how I'm trying to deflect from
17: you? No, it's
26: you.
17: Good because I've so had all, feel see, the thing is, you
26: better.
17: Tell me all this, and I'm like, yeah, but I've had all that misery. Like, I get it.
26: I was trying to take the weight off of your chest in this moment to talk about my misery.
17: But that
26: to maybe you feel
17: no, but that's
26: a little
17: what,
26: bit
17: tonight
26: better.
17: Is fine. Like, I've decided, okay, yeah. Like, you know me, I hate to fly, right? But I've compartmentalized it down to, okay, I can either hate flying and obsess over it leading up to, you know, however long it is till I go, or I could just be upset about it that day because that's the day I'm flying.
26: So
17: right.
26: I'm
17: so, okay. I'll just be upset about it that day. Right now.
26: Sleep. You're not in control. You got to abdicate responsibility.
17: But I'm like, okay, but now I've got it down to, okay, instead of like the month leading up to it, now it's like, okay, it's one day because it's that day. Okay, great. I'll be stressed. That day I'll be stressed. It'll be over. So I've taken the 1 month of stress down to one day. So I can say, all right, I can enjoy tonight, right? I enjoy tonight. Then tomorrow's different story tomorrow. And I'm glad we kind of ease in with the Stanley Cup final into the Knicks on Wednesday, but I mean, I don't know how to deal. I feel just it's this bizarre, out of body like experience right now with these two teams.
26: No, I mean, look, fresh coat of paint on all the subways in New York. That was money well spent. But we got plenty on some decisions and some edicts coming out of New York City. But I go back to the original question. What kind of stress eating food do I need to bring in for Wednesday to
17: pizza,
26: try to at least keep you normal?
17: Anything with pizza. You can't go wrong with pizza. Like, pizza's fine. Wings are fine. Pizza and wings are fine. Like, you know, that's a good combination there.
26: Wings are too controversial around here. I can't.
17: Wings are. Well,
26: I can't open that door again, man.
17: Listen, hey, Dan Patrick was talking about our wing game earlier today.
26: I mean, I was like, what the hell?
17: And just to let you know, nobody has come forward. I offered amnesty to everybody. Nobody came forward. Stealing the wings out of the refrigerator. So now, now we see what's out there. Now I go to the tape because apparently there's tape of it. I can go back and look at it.
26: I was just chuckling though. I wake up, my alarm goes off and it's to the iHeart app. And instead of my Broadway station, it's Dan Patrick talking about our wing situation here in beautiful Southern California.
17: You're driving around going, you know, I'd like to hear a little Ethel Merman. You'll be swell. You'll be great. Gonna have the whole world on a plate. And then instead it's like, you know, Jason Smith's wings were stolen out of the.
26: I don't think it named you specifically. I don't know that it quite got that level
17: of Patrick said, Jason Smith's wings gone.
26: That would have been well done, yeah.
17: Jason Smith's wings gone.
26: But yeah, so there you go. We added another show that has added to this buffoonery.
17: But now, speaking of gone, Myles Garrett is now gone.
26: How about that?
17: From Cleveland, who is in full March for Arch tank mode. Hey, who's our best player? Let's trade him away for draft picks and future stuff, and let's really embrace the tank for this year. Whether it is Arch Manning or Dante Moore or somebody else, whoever other quarterback winds up rising up, we know there's going to be a few of them. It's a great, great crowd. Could be Lenora Sellers, but we got to make sure we get a quarterback. So the Jets and the Cardinals, and now the Dolphins, and now the Browns have really joined the fray for that race to the bottom for, hey, let's make sure we do all that we can to get a quarterback this year. Let's get we just signed Myles Garrett, gave him all kinds of money. Nope, let's trade him away. He could win us a couple of games, man. We don't want to win a couple of games.
26: Now, the way it was structured, it opened the door to such a thing, and it's a Machiavellian move a little bit on Myles Garrett's part because he wore it from us and from many other shows after demanding a trade, then coming back going, no, I like this paycheck. And the way it works out, well, he gets traded. They did bring back Jared Verse, who's no slouch. I mean, he's not Myles Garrett, but he's a pretty damn good player. And when you're still looking at Shedeur Sanders and Deshaun Watson as your quarterbacks, you'd already decided you weren't going that far. It's like I always talk about these players, and as much as I love them, how many wins are they worth? I get it. Super Bowl odds shifted. Mm. They were already the favorite. Now they're a prohibitive favorite. All of those things looking on the Rams side. But for Cleveland, what was he worth? Half a win?
17: I don't know, man. Myles Garrett?
26: Half a win? Maybe one?
17: You're talking about also a team. You're also talking about
25: taking up so much time in game planning and occupying him, and even plays where he doesn't get a sack, you know, you still have to take care of him. You still have to account for him. Like, you don't think the backflips they're doing in the AFC North right now that he's gone. Joe Burrow, I bet, is buying Batmobiles for everybody. Oh, they got Miles Garrett's out of the division. Batmobile for you, Batmobile for you.
26: Now, based on what a quarterback makes, he should have bought all 10 of those when they released him. $3 million each? Come on.
25: I mean, look, this tankathon race to the bottom is really, really impressive. I mean, just look at what these teams are trotting out at quarterback. The Cardinals don't want to give money to Jacoby Brissett. Okay, it's Brissett and Geno Smith and Malik Willis and whoever wins the job between Deshaun Watson.
26: Hey, I was told Malik Willis is really good. Stop that.
25: This race to the bottom, this is going to be just as much fun as the race to win the Super Bowl. Like, hey, I don't know. What's more fun? Like, who can get in that pole position for Arch Manning or Dante Moore? Who can get to the Super Bowl? Like, this is going to be really fun, man. Like, you got four teams that are going to race to the bottom there. And look, the Raiders are going to suck too, but they got Fernando Mendoza, so okay. But this is going to be some kind of fun race, man.
26: No, but that's the beauty of it, and we'll see which of the quarterbacks actually rises up to be worthy of the number one, as opposed to guys stepping back due to ineffectiveness or injury or some combination of both, like this year, right? It was supposed to be a good year for quarterbacks, and then suddenly it wasn't.
25: Yeah.
26: Every one of those guys regressed, and now we look at it for this year. But look, coming into the college season, it's going to be fantastic with all of these teams fighting. I'm trying to find the most updated win totals, because the Browns were 6.5.
25: I would say maybe 4.5.
26: So that would put them down in Arizona territory.
25: You're down. You're living in Arizona now. You're not living it up on top anymore. You're living. You know, it's time to stop living up here and start living down here. That's where you are now. You're living down here at the bottom.
26: Yeah, here you go. It's actually worse now. On FanDuel, Arizona's 2.5.
25: Ooh, 2.5.
26: Well, no, 2.5 is -350.
25: Okay.
26: 3.5 is +135.
25: Does it go Arizona, Jets, Dolphins?
26: Oh, I just have a running list.
25: Browns? Okay. All right. Very good. Because they all have to be under 4.5.
26: Let's see what the Jets
25: Those have to be your teams under 4.5.
26: Now, this gives me just a range, right? So the Jets, 4.5 is -180.
25: Okay. Your big favorites.
26: Over 4.5 is -180. Under 4.5 is +155.
25: Oh, man. But I'll tell you, this tankathon is awesome. It's good. How happy is Aaron Rodgers that Miles Garrett is out of the division? I mean, come on, man. Everybody's so excited. There's... Oh, excited these guys are gone. Lamar Jackson's like, yeah. Hey, let's all get together and have. It's like when you see the celebrities that get together and throw a party in Hollywood for a cause of some kind. Hey, George Clooney.
26: Well, we just had the big thing in Kansas City. Yeah. Just go to that one.
25: You get
26: right?
25: Clooney and Jamie Foxx and Tom Cruise are going to have this party for whatever it is. Like these Aaron Rodgers and Joe Burrow and Lamar Jackson are having a farewell Miles Garrett party with all the money. You're going to benefit whatever, you know, and whoever's going to DJ it and everything else, it's going to be I mean, that's what's going on right now. The North, Miles Garrett and his 23 sacks a year are gone from that division,
26: and all the pressure
25: is awesome.
26: I know the win rate was at 25% or 26% or whatever that number was. So I mean, it's certainly big in that regard, but we already knew they weren't winning any games.
25: No,
26: means you win by a more comfortable margin, and you come through your two games against the Browns perhaps a little less beat up. Again, of course, Jared Verse is a pretty good player. We'll see how he gets deployed in that system. He's no Miles Garrett. I stipulate to that, but it's not like they ended up getting an empty
25: They got a first round pick, and you got a young guy who's been the Pro Bowl twice. Like you did pretty well, but like, you know, his Pro Bowl year, you know, it was 4.5 sacks as a rookie, 7.5 sacks last year. Miles Garrett's up over 20.
26: No, again,
25: come on, man. It's like, even if you get 2 years of Miles Garrett over 20 sacks, like the Rams, and this is what they do better than anybody in the league, is the Rams reload on the fly, and it never hurts them. They never pay the piper. They always figure out, we get a guy for a couple of years and then we move on. We're never stuck. We draft well enough. We can give up first round picks like the Rams. Wait, look, they do business better than anybody in the NFL. You put out a video on that earlier today. Congratulations to everybody else who I heard talking about it following us putting out the video.
26: Well,
25: you're
26: welcome.
25: But everybody did business like the Rams, and they have gone from, hey, they're one of the Super Bowl favorites, and now they're the Super Bowl favorite. You added the best defensive player in the NFL. All of a sudden, yeah, get the next 2 years, the Rams are the favorites to get to the Super Bowl.
26: Now, the other part is the obsession with the first round picks, because the Rams have operated. And the blank those picks is not that.
25: I wouldn't even want one from the Rams. Whoa, the Rams are blank them picks. Their first round picks never turn out to hurt them. I don't want one of your first round picks. I'd rather have a bunch of your second round picks instead. Because first round picks never work out.
26: Well, like you go through the years and you take Simpson because you knew this was in the hopper, and go check out our guy, Jay Glazer, giving you a little bit of the backstory as to when this was starting to work as you flow through some reports. And I don't know if it's Fugazi accounts were saying the Bears were in the mix, but they were too busy, just like going to Springfield to talk about the stadium, to actually pick up the phone. You picked up Verse in 2024, and they've traded away the first round pick a lot, but they've made the work and gotten it done with guys in later rounds. We're talking mid round picks that are roster guys, not just roster guys, but starters and contributors. And that's the one thing that always needs to be magnified from a league as a whole. It's not just that they're getting the top end stuff and winning in that regard. It's that they understand roster management. It's the argument I make when people get all mad and go to the salary stuff. Remember Kyle Tucker coming to the Dodgers, and that was going to ruin baseball. It's like, no, they still get all the other stuff right too. They spend on infrastructure. They spend on structure and consistency and continuity. And for the Rams, it's been the same thing for these last couple of years. Now, if they don't win at all, I mean, does McVay have another crisis of conscience moment where he's got to be talked back onto the football field? But it's just that idea of, it's not that they don't make picks, because go back and look, there's 10 picks here, there's 8 picks there. Like, no, they just say the first round pick. It's like, you guys go and fight about that. We can go find similar talent a round or two later, or fleece you for the guy that doesn't want to be there anymore.
25: Exit, how about a Fresca at Swollen Dome? Jason Smith, Mike Harmon, live from the Fox Sports Radio Studios. 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Well, coming up next, Jason Locke and Fora, NFL insider extraordinaire, stops by. What's his thoughts on the Rams getting Myles Garrett, the huge Eagles trade, and more? Keep it right here. Big NFL night. 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
0: We got more NBA on the way, but today is a huge day in the NFL. We saw a couple of big trades, a big alleged retirement, allegedly, getting set to join us on the hotline. Jason Lockenfora, NFL insider.
1: Efforting.
0: Yeah. People join us to talk about the two big trades. And look, we talked a little bit about the Myles Garrett trade a few minutes ago. We'll get to the A.J. Brown trade.
1: You know where the biggest loser was there, though?
0: Allison Sweeney.
1: Because he's already been absolutely devastated.
0: Who's that?
1: Danhausen got the Miz again.
0: Oh, really?
1: Cleveland guy.
0: Oh, okay.
1: So he already got him with the Cavaliers.
0: Yeah.
1: Well, and now he got him with Miles Garrett getting traded out.
0: This is the whole plan to tank, though. This is not like all...
1: But it's Danhausen screwing over the Miz, who was distraught because as much as he knows his team's going to suck, he can at least enjoy watching Myles Garrett wreck people, and now that's gone.
0: Yeah, he'll enjoy the race to the bottom. The race to the bottom to get a quarterback next is going to be awesome. It's going to be just as good as the chase for the Super Bowl, right? The race to Lombardi Trophy, that's awesome, right? It's great. Yeah. But those four teams we talked about, the Browns, the Jets, the Dolphins, and the Cardinals, I mean, look, just the fact the Cardinals don't want to give Jacoby Brissett money tells you, we're going to keep tanking, man. We don't want to pay
1: reasonable starter money.
0: The Dolphins said, we'll give some money to Malik Willis. We'll make it look good at least. This race to the bottom is going to be awesome.
1: And we kept Achan for a while until the trade market is really good.
0: Want to bet with us is the site as well for longtime NFL Insider Sports Illustrated as well. It is Jason Lockenfora. He is on Twitter at Jason Lockenfora. What's happening, man? How are you?
2: Doing okay.
1: What's up, buddy?
2: I hope you guys are well. Want to bet on a little bit of a hiatus, maybe forever. Who knows?
0: Okay.
2: But, yeah.
0: Good. All right.
2: Quite a day in the NFL.
0: I didn't know if, like, the odds of the Browns now getting the number one overall pick just, like, went through the roof after the Myles Garrett trade today, but okay.
2: Yeah. Arizona's going to still give them a run for their money, but, look, Jared Hurst is going to play some football for him now. You know, like, I don't think the Browns are going to be a particularly good team, but I mean, I don't know. I'm kind of a Todd Monken truther. I don't buy the quarterback situation. I certainly don't buy Deshaun Watson. I don't know, man. I think Arizona, Arizona might be worse. I don't think, I like,

0: more what he does for the Rams, you know what I mean?
1: Sure.
0: Who immediately got a bump over the they were sort of even with the Ravens in a lot of these categories, win totals, depending on where you shop around, odds to win division, odds to win conference, Super Bowl. It was kind of them and the Ravens and everybody else, and now it's just kind of them. I think when you take a player who's that historically significant and you put him on a team that's already that good in so many ways, and just what teams feel like they have to do to neutralize him, and how much that opens things up for everybody else. And I mean, I'm also old enough to remember they went out and got a damn good corner too, you know?
1: Right.
0: Like, so, yeah. I think it's more what he does to make a great team, possibly the best team, because that was already a great team. I mean, that was a really good football team the last couple of years. And yeah, for Cleveland, I mean, look, anybody can run the numbers on the win-loss record. You know, were they a better team with Myles Garrett than when he didn't play? Sure, but he played an awful lot. This is not a guy who missed a ton of games. And yeah, they still didn't play in that many big games with him.
1: Yeah, we were just handicapping the race to the bottom. That's all.
2: Do you have the Rams over everybody now? Favorites right now for the Super Bowl?
0: I mean, I think on paper right now, I mean, you got to really start trying to pick nits, you know? They check a lot of boxes. They check a lot of boxes. And even the stuff with Stafford, like, you heard more about his health and his back and all that stuff a year ago, really, you know what I mean, than you even do now. So, yeah, I just have a weird feeling. Like, I think the Chiefs are coming back with a vengeance. You know, I think the Chargers are going to be like, God, I want to punch myself in the face. I feel like I've said it so many times before. Like, I don't think I've said it as many times as some other people, but Lord knows I've said it. But I buy it. You know, I think there's a number of interesting teams out there. And I don't look, the Rams schedule is ridiculous. What they have those guys do in the first 6 weeks, and how many different time zones they play in, and how many different countries they play in, and all the different altitudes, they play in just some, I mean, it's ridiculous. It's ridiculous to have to play in Australia and L.A. and Denver and Philadelphia all in like a month. I mean, what is that? But McVay will use it and already is using it to fire them up, and it's everybody's out to get us and everybody's out to F us and whatever. And he's done it. You know, he's been in a mountaintop. But yeah, like I like the Bengals a lot, you know, like I like the Bears a lot. You guys know, we've been doing this a long time. I never bullish on the Bears. I really, really buy the Bears. Like, I could see the Bears and the Bengals, you know, maybe being the one seed. Not saying that they get to the Super Bowl per se, but just kind of looking at their schedule and the way things shape out, because the gauntlet that I just mentioned, the Rams having to play, and then the division that the Rams are in. Not that I think the NFC North will be good. I don't know if it'll be NFC West good. But I would. I mean, how do you not give the edge to the Rams right now? We're sitting here June the 1st.
1: That's it. As you said, no talk of the bacchiotomy of Matthew Stafford. How about the trade that went down that, well, it was easily anticipated, and now it was just a matter of the asking price. 2028 first round pick, 2027 fifth for A.J. Brown. What does he do for the New England Patriots?
0: Yeah, I got to be honest. When I first heard it and, you know, reported on Sports Boom that it was a 2028 one, like when I first had a GM say it to me, I kind of did a little bit of a double take. I wasn't sure he was going to be able to get a one for him. And I know that Howie really wanted to get a one for him, but I wasn't sure it was going to happen. And then they throw in a five as well. I think it's a pretty good deal for the Eagles. I really do. I mean, they got to wade into that draft, right? He makes the move for Lemon. He gets Stowers. So he's fortified it. He knew he really didn't want to trade the guy. You really had to knock the socks off in order to get over the cap and everything that would come with

0: trading him before June the 1st. The Patriots, they need some positive PR. You know, they need more blue chip players, frankly, at key positions. And obviously, wide receiver is a key position. Like, they need more dudes who can naturally win for Drake May. I mean, I'm a little surprised that, you know, somebody else maybe didn't sneak in there and at least maybe make this a little bit more interesting. But I get it from both team sides. And I mean, sometimes it's just that things have kind of run their course. You know what I mean? Like, they've had to patch up relationships, patch up chemistry, and patch up personalities. And, you know, when a guy who's been a little mercurial, like he has been in the past, reaches that point where you start to think, it just might not be, you know, it might be time for a change of scenery. Then, I get it all the way around.
1: He's on Twitter at Jason Lockin 4. That is at Jason Lockin 4. Check him out, Sports Illustrated as well. Jay, as always, buddy, appreciate it, man. We'll talk to you next week. Have a great one.
0: My pleasure. Thank you, guys. Have a good one.
2: Enjoy, brother.
1: Be here. Goes. I mean, look, we knew the AJ Brown trade was coming. We knew it was going to be here June 1st. Even the gifs have been going around today of Vrabel on the instead of hugging Diana Rossini, he's hugging AJ.
2: Yeah,
1: Brown.
2: No,
1: like, we knew that was coming, and I get it, but I feel like for the Patriots, like, it's a zero sum move. Like, Diggs was supposed to be the guy, and he wasn't, so now they've replaced him with another number one receiver that you think is going to be better, and in theory, it's going to work. But I don't feel like the Patriots have said, okay, we were this close last year, and now we've taken that next step. I almost feel like, hey, we got to get that number one in, and we tried to make it work a little bit last year, and so we're going to make a trade. We're going to give up some stuff to get a guy that hopefully he's still the same player he was. Now he's on his third team. So I feel like, yeah, it's a good move, and they had to do it. They got a number one receiver because guys aren't out there all the time. Mm-hmm. But I feel like they just kind of, okay, they're in the same place they were at the end of last year.
2: Yeah, I mean, they're tied with the Chargers in terms of odds to reach the Super Bowl. They're in that 16 to 18 to 1, depending on where you're shopping. Didn't really move the needle too terribly much, but solidifies something, gives Drake May another spot. Great reports, you know, of what he was in the locker room, regardless of the outside noise, because that's how Philly operates. There's a lot of noise. You just have to decide how much is real, imagined, or just through the megaphone of a larger media. But yeah, I can't fault him. Howie Roseman, I mean, wins again, gets that first round pick for it. But sometimes it's the overpay that has to happen for a market that's usually so depleted with number one options.
1: Time out to find out what's trending in the wide world of sports. A guy who's been called the AJ Brown of Fox Sports Radio.
3: Hey, Steve.
1: He also likes to read during football games. It's Steve DeSager.
4: Also disgruntled about the show. I know we're winning, but I don't care.
2: Well, that's good.
1: I'm disgruntled about the show.
4: By the way, I know we got big NFL news and all that, but what could be more important
1: than the Knicks?
4: Then night one of the WNBA Commissioner's Cup.
1: Oh, let's go. Yeah. It's a new different floor. All the floors have Caitlin Clark's logo and silhouette on them.
4: Yeah, except the silhouette is her yelling back at her coach in the huddle. By the way, this is night one, and for the next 2.5 weeks, everything is a Commissioner's Cup game. You can't get enough of it. And then finally, by the end of the month, we'll have a title game where the team from each conference with the best record in cup
1: every
4: play.
1: Every game is a cup game. Every game. You know, I don't have to worry about the floor. Every game is a cup game.
4: For 2.5 weeks straight.
1: Every single game.
4: Absolutely.
1: Every single one.
4: 2.5 weeks. Okay. Yes. Absolutely.
1: Right. Every game.
4: Yes.
1: Every game. Okay. All right. I'm going to hold you to that.
4: What do you think? That's not the NBA. This is not the jokesters who don't know what they're doing over the NBA. This is the WNBA.
1: All right.
4: Jason
1: All right.
4: Smith.
1: All right.
4: And the championship game comes up.
1: I just don't want you tomorrow night to say, oh, hey, I know I told you last night, but tonight the sky and the Valkyries not the WNBA Cup game.
4: No, that's not
1: game.
4: True.
1: Okay, all right.
4: Everyone on the schedule is labeled Commissioner's Cup, including the two tonight, where Dallas ripped Seattle 79-56, so Seattle Storm 3-7, and Phoenix at 2-7 this year is hosting Minnesota. Yeah, and they're already down double digits in that game early second quarter. 37-24, Phoenix trails at home. By the way, in the Dallas game, and it's been firmly established on the show, Erika Ogunbowale will keep shooting. She was 2 of 13 from the floor in this game. Paige Bueckers in the victory, 10 points, 9 rebounds, 7 assists. Once we get to June 30th, that'll be the final. The team from each conference with the best record in cup play over the next 2.5 weeks will play essentially a 50th total game on the WNBA schedule.
1: Every game. Okay.
4: First through the 17th.
1: Okay.
4: And now we'll get to, yeah, sure, NFL, Myles Garrett, Defensive Player of the Year, blah, bitty, blah, bitty, blah. The New York Knicks are playing the, is that bigger than what went on in the NFL today?
1: The Knicks, the biggest story in the world.
4: Sorry, I didn't lead with that.
1: Yeah, that's all right.
4: The Rams acquired Myles Garrett from the Browns.
1: We could find out that aliens are real, which I think we're finding out that, but people don't care about that as much as
2: he's playing
1: the Knicks
2: on Wednesday night.
4: We just found that out in the last series. The Giants signed 3 wide receivers, including Odell Beckham Jr. I mentioned A.J. Brown, acquired by the Pats, 4 first and fifth rounders from the Eagles. NHL Stanley Cup final starts Tuesday. Carolina hosts Vegas. The NBA finals start Wednesday. The Spurs host the Knicks, who have won 11 straight. Their last loss was over a month ago, 23rd of April, at Atlanta. Remember when the Knicks were trailing in a series? It's like it never happens
2: anymore.
4: Remember
2: when everybody was getting fired during that series?
1: Maybe the Hawks are a little bit better than we thought they were. Could be.
4: Or, you know, maybe they were lucky at the buzzer a couple of times. By the way, playoff record, Golden State, 15 straight postseason wins in 2017. San Antonio will be hosting Game 2 also on Friday. Well, the New York Mets, as we started this update, were... not only didn't have a hit, it was a perfect game for Seattle.
1: Not anymore. Jared Young going deep to tie the game.
4: That's a solo homer, and it's 1-1 in Seattle. Top of the fifth inning. The Dodgers lead 1-0 at Arizona, bottom of the fourth. And the Angels on a grand slam up 5-2 on Colorado, top of the fourth. Everything else is final. Jacob DeGrom got the win for Texas, 2-1 at St. Louis. DeGrom 5 scoreless innings, 8 strikeouts. Minnesota with a grand slam, 9-6 winners over the White Sox, ending Chicago's 5-game winning streak. Grand slam for Kansas City and a 9-2 win at Cincinnati. Royals end a 6-game losing streak. On FS1, Milwaukee 16-2 winners against San Francisco. Miami ended a 5-game skid, winning at Washington 7-3. And Detroit hit 5 home runs in a 10-9 win at Tampa Bay. And at the French Open, I don't know if you saw this afternoon, Francis Tiafoe of the U.S. lost his 4th rounder in 5 sets, and it took nearly 5.5 hours. The match ended after 1 a.m. in Paris, won by an Italian, Matteo Arnoldi. All of the Americans have now been eliminated at Roland Garros. Back to you.
1: Thank you, Steve-O. Coming up next, play of the day coming your way, and big advice for an NFL superstar who looks like he may be retiring. 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
3: 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Well, let's make it simple. Grand slams of the first inning are always fun.
4: Sure.
3: So congratulations, Kansas City. The Royals get to be the play of the day.
5: Fastball hit high in the air, deep left field. J.J. Blades to the track. He looks up. It's gone. A grand slam for Lane Thomas. A big first inning swing when the Royals have needed it the most.
3: You know, I like this Royals Radio Network because you can say the name Lane Thomas and the average sports fan's going to go, isn't he a lineman for the Eagles? Yes. Yeah. Lane Thomas. Yeah. Lineman for the Eagles.
4: No, it works.
6: Yeah. Who is it?
3: Like, you hear Lane Thomas, he could be a lineman for the
6: Never
3: Eagles.
6: Never heard of
3: which
6: him.
3: Is really Lane Johnson. He could be a, you know, wasn't he that guy, that big double-double guy for Texas in the NCAA tournament? Yeah, that was him. That was him. Like, yeah, like that name works for so many different sports.
4: Bass player.
3: Yeah, sure.
4: For your favorite band.
3: Do, do, do, do, do, do, do, do, do, do, do, do.
4: Are you doing, wait, are you doing U2 or are you going to start singing Taylor Swift's All Too Well?
3: No, it's U2. Like the bass is, I mean, the bass.
4: No. Go listen to All Too Well. Drive your daughter insane by starting to sing with or without you over the top.
3: So Myles Garrett's a Ram. A.J. Brown is a Patriot.
4: Yep.
3: And Russell Wilson is an I.
4: He's a what?
3: He's an I. He's gone to CBS. There he's an I.
4: Ion. Yeah, there you go.
3: Russell Wilson has decided to eschew playing in the NFL. He will join CBS and be part of their pregame coverage for next year. I have two thoughts on this. Number one, it's the right call. It's the absolute right call. When your choices are the Jets or retirement, that's not a choice. If the only team that wants me is the Jets, then it's time for me to retire. Right? So he made the right call. He's done. But dude, retire. Okay. I know you're trying to keep the door open. No one's coming to sign you. No one's coming to get you. No one's coming to say in the middle of the year, our quarterback is hurt. Let's go get Moonball Russell. No, dude, you're done. Announce your retirement. You're going to do this. No one's coming back. You think that. No one's coming back for you, man.
4: That ship is leaving.
3: And is that why you coming back for me? Yeah, I'll send the ship back. Oh, that's great. Not sending the ship back. No. No one's coming back for you, man.
4: No one. As the flurry of NFL news started to flow today, and this popped on my radar, I just yelled, I feel cheated.
3: Why is that?
4: Because right now I'm in the era of Jason's good feelings.
3: Mm-hmm.
4: All right, Hurricanes, Knicks, yo. Even the Mets hitting home runs while you're on air and being excited about it. Like all of that. I needed Jets Russell Wilson. I needed that for my football season. Just as I'm watching, we had Jason Lockenbore on, and there's a lot of things to like about the Bears, but the division's still pretty tough. Schedule's tough. And Caleb Williams is going to be on the cover of Madden. So there's a lot that I'm afraid of there. But Russell Wilson in a Jets uniform was something I needed. If for nothing else, there'd be football cards that I could line up on your desk of Russell Wilson as a Jet, or maybe in a combo photo with him and Geno Smith. as Jets quarterback.
3: You know, that would have been, well, that
4: would
3: have been
4: good for me.
3: That would have been, hey, we're really, really tanking, man. We are going to go with Russell Wilson as our backup.
4: Look at what we
3: Geno
4: got.
3: Smith.
4: Just the two of us.
3: The Seahawks, they got rid of Wilson to go with Geno Smith, and now Wilson would back up Geno Smith. But the other part of the conversation is this, and I got to be quite honest. Is Russell Wilson, is he that sought after? Like, I didn't know that there's such a, everybody wanted Russell Wilson. The guy has been very generic his entire career. He's never said anything. Like, I don't know what he could possibly have done in an audition to make you think, oh, we got to put Russell Wilson on the air. I mean, I get that there's some players. Hey, we got to go get this guy. He's great. He's going to be awesome. Well, listen to Tom Brady. Listen to these guys. I didn't know Russell Wilson was that sought after. Like, people want this guy on TV?
4: Well, the last couple of years certainly haven't helped. But we go back to Nano Bubbles and Mr. Unlimited and all those great drops of the past, that there is an interesting side to him. Here's my Instagram before I go to bed while I'm laying in bed with my wife. I mean, there were a lot of times he opened the door. It's like, he's an interesting cat. And maybe, just maybe, that crew can uncover it. If nothing else, he's got the pedigree and he's got stories for days for the Pete Carroll locker rooms that maybe he can share.
3: Yeah, but will he though? I mean, he's always been conscious about his image. All the stuff we find out about him has been stuff that's been second party, third party when he's left. Like, I not for one second did I ever think, oh, we got to get Russell Wilson and put him on the air. Like, really? Like, really?
4: Well, it's, again, he's a quarterback and he's finishing the job and Aaron Rodgers isn't ready yet. He still has another year, and then he can replace him.
3: Exit out by Fresca. Exit Swollen Dome. The Jason Smith Show with my best friend, Mike Harmon. More big football news coming up next. A welcome home moment for a team that, but honestly, didn't need the guy, but he's coming back anyway. That's next. Jason and Mike, this is Fox Sports Radio.
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11: This is Two Pros and a Cup of Joe. Yeah,
12: baby. Matthew Stafford, coming off an MVP season, has agreed to a one-year extension worth $55 million. It can rise to $60 million with incentives. That is wild.
13: Yeah. You look at this, and I think one of the things that's really smart about what he's doing is he's signing kind of a shorter-term extension, kind of kicking out a year by year by year. 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
21: The LA Rams today acquired defensive end Myles Garrett from the Browns. The Patriots traded for wide receiver A.J. Brown from the Eagles. The Giants signed three wide receivers after workouts, including Odell Beckham Jr. Three late ball games in the majors. It's Angels still 5-2 over the Rockies in the fifth. Dodgers lead bottom of the fifth at Arizona 1-0, just one hit for the Diamondbacks. Mets, with a couple solo homers, are leading at Seattle. It's 2-1, bottom of the sixth, just one hit for the Mariners. Texas, a 2-1 winner at St. Louis behind Jacob DeGrom's five scoreless innings and eight strikeouts. Minnesota and Milwaukee, each one at home. Miami and Kansas City, each one on the road and losing streaks. And Detroit, which had lost 21 of 25, hit five homers in a 10-9 victory at Tampa Bay. WNBA Dallas over Seattle 79-56. I'm Steve DeSager.
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3: Now, big story out of the NFL player-wise coming up in a couple minutes, but just a couple of seconds here. You probably saw the headline today, Raymond Berry, dying at the age of 93, one of the greatest wide receivers in the history of the game, played in the greatest game ever played, Colts-Giants championship game of 1958. In an era in the NFL when they would throw like eight passes a game.
4: That's
3: he caught 12 passes in that game. Everybody talks about he had the best hands in NFL history. And, you know, okay, so he's a guy that, you know, okay, his career really came before a lot of people saw it. You have to really be of a certain age to remember Raymond Berry's playing career. But to go back just for a second, he had a really successful stint as the Patriots head coach in the mid to late 80s. He made the playoffs a bunch of years. And really, Raymond Berry, like, had a huge role in not ruining, but playing spoiler in what could be one of the great football games of all time. Because you go back to 1985, right? I remember 85 Bears. Mm-hmm. Bears beat the Patriots 46-10 in the Super Bowl. It was a huge blowout. Bears' most famous Super Bowl team. One of the top two or three most famous Super Bowl teams of all time, right? You probably go 69 Jets, 85 Bears, you know, in some kind of order. Now, that year, the Bears were playing for an undefeated season, and they went into Miami on Monday night, and a lot of crazy-ass stuff happened. Dan Marino had a tip pass that went for an 80-yard touchdown. Yeah. Okay, the only blemish on the Bears' record was this loss to Marino and the Dolphins. And so everybody's saying, well, okay, Dolphins are that good. We're going to get the rematch in the Super Bowl. Oh, my goodness, it's going to be insane. Here's the Bears, maybe the best team we've ever seen, the only team that beat them, except Raymond Berry's Patriots beat the Dolphins in the AFC Championship game. The Patriots hadn't won in Miami. Now, this is 1985. Since 1968, they had lost like 17 games in a row in Miami. This was a fait accompli. This was where the Dolphins are going to win the AFC Championship game and go play the Bears. And the Patriots just run roughshod. They roughshod over them. They run for like 220 yards in the game. Marino has a bad game. Tony Eason has a good game. Of a sudden, it's the Patriots in the Super Bowl. It's like, boy, this point spread is like, it can't get large enough because you just happen to have a division rival, you know, press all the right buttons in a game on the road. And I think the Patriots won all three playoff games on the road that year to get to the Super. They beat the Jets. I remember that.
4: Gotcha.
3: Garen Veris had three sacks, an interception, a forced fumble, whatever. I don't want to talk about the game. But anyway, I mean, they win this huge upset in the AFC title game, and that robs us of the Bears Dolphins rematch, which who knows how that would have gone.
4: Yeah, 38-24, that famous after doing the Super Bowl shuffle and everything, go out and get obliterated on Monday Night Football, and suddenly they looked mortal. And then they were 10-point favorites against the Patriots, and obviously 46-10, and away we go.
3: You feel like that was only a 10-point game? Yeah, well, it was the Super Bowl, but it was
4: back
3: only
4: then
3: 10
4: it
3: points.
4: Seemed
3: okay.
4: Like 10 points.
3: Yeah,
4: now
3: yeah.
4: You see these points.
3: That'd be a 21.5 points.
4: Yeah, now it is like, yeah, just crushing it as you go through. But yeah, remember that Miami squad and fearing the potential return there into what was an historic run for the Bears. What would a second matchup have looked like? But what's also interesting is, you know, to get to the larger Patriots Dolphins thing forever. Just a quick Google search, 17-42. It's not perception. It is reality. Cause we know with Tom Brady, even in their years of dominance, that it was always a tough road game, no matter how poorly the Dolphins were playing. So, there you have another blip in the road, but Raymond Berry, 74 catches was his career high.
3: Well, I mean, and look, at a great run as a coach. He always talked about how people would walk up to him and say, I really love when you coach the Patriots. It was a great run for us. It was so much fun, the late 80s, early 90s. He always said, I always appreciated that. Classy dude, Raymond Berry, passed away at the age of 93. Now, elsewhere in the NFL today, Odell Beckham is back. He's back with the Giants. The Giants signing three wide receivers today, including Odell Beckham Jr., Braxton Berrios, and Juju Smith-Schuster. They also signed Hakeem Nicks, Victor Cruz.
4: But, like, are those three guys Voltron?
3: Well, no. This is what's happening.
4: Did you get to combine them in the best?
3: Number
4: one. Or they
3: one.
4: Just want a headline?
3: No.
4: The headlines they had last week? I mean, what are we doing?
3: I'm glad you asked this.
4: Yeah.
3: Because that's my first thing.
4: I have to ask that question.
3: Is that what the Giants are doing? Now, one, it's a scary thing because this tells you how scared they are about Malik Nabers' injury
4: that
3: he might not be back for the beginning of the season. Because all this offseason has been, Malik Nabers is great. Then you hear, at some point this summer. Now you get a week ago, we're hoping for week
4: when
3: one.
4: We had that second cleanup surgery, all of that stuff.
3: Week one for a guy supposed to be the guy that makes the Giants offense go. And we got that update from John Harbaugh. I said, this is a big deal, man. If you're talking about being potentially not back for week one? Like, everything you expect to do this year is predicated on having him back.
4: Yeah, we had a really big take that night, went viral. Our social team put it up. You can find that in our archives.
3: But the whole thing is that, like, I feel like what they're doing is it's that meeting in Moneyball when Brad Pitt introduces Jonah Hill to everybody. This is Pete. And they go, okay, we got to replace Jason Giambi. We got to replace Malik Nabers. Is there another guy out there as good as Malik Nabers? No. So we're going to replace him in the aggregate. And he starts, we need three guys whose on-base percentage is, and Pete says 368. And they throw up, okay, Dave Justice. Whoa, Dave Justice, that's Odell Beckham Jr. Hey, 10 years ago, Billy, big name, big player, but now his legs are gone. Yeah, well, we like him because what? He gets on base. Okay, next. And they throw up, Scott Hatterberg, yeah, that's Juju Smith-Schuster. Okay, Juju Smith-Schuster, great. Okay, next name, Jason's little brother, Jeremy, boom. He's Braxton Berrios. Wait a minute. That's not even the Berrios that was good in the fan. Wait a minute. What are we doing here? Like, they're trying to replace Malik Nabers in the aggregate with these. We're bringing in these three guys. That's how desperate the Giants are right now, because this Nabers thing is a really big deal, man. We're bringing back Odell Beckham Jr. because we're concerned that he might not be back week one and we need some guys.
4: No, it's funny, right? Because I immediately started thinking about Pro Football Reference when they try to ascertain and give you an evaluation of what a guy is, say, for Hall of Fame worthiness, or they list a bunch of comps of, all right, players most like them in history. And then you'll get Odell Beckham Jr. He's very close to Dez Bryant, the great John Jefferson. You want to go back in time. Mm-hmm, let's go back in the Wayback Machine. That's Stratomatic football right there. And just behind him are Tyler Lockett, Frank Lewis, and Troy Brown. But going into the Wayback Machine, and just what the computer spit out of guys that are available, it's kind of like you go to your fantasy league and it's still got guys who haven't played like 5 years. And it's like, oh, the next best available is, hey, there's Tom Brady's name. Guy hasn't thrown a football in forever. There's Odell Beckham Jr. He was once upon a time great and in this uniform. So why don't we get the feel good of the back page of the Fish Wrap? Because someone will say nice things about Odell Beckham Jr. coming back again. Like, I saw these three signings and I just laughed. I'm like, really?
3: We're going to replace him in the aggregate. Billy. Wait, Billy, what are we doing, Billy?
4: But there's
3: Billy. Billy,
4: but there's not a
3: Joe
4: single
3: Shane's office. Billy, I'm not going to fire you, Grady. Billy, what the hell are you doing, man? Blank you with these guys. I'm going to fire you now.
4: But there's not a single guy that has been in the league and around and has played more meaningful snaps with potential upside. I mean, I guess they're all potential upside because right now we're flatlined with these three guys. My God.
3: I mean, it's really, I see this and I go, wow, this shows you how concerned they are about Malik Nabers, right? Now, here's the other part.
4: But
3: this
4: desperation's a sticky cologne,
3: man.
4: There's not a single player that you go, all right, this guy didn't get a shot somewhere. Because that's the thing for me. It's like it's three veterans, all of whom had their moments.
3: Yeah.
4: Right? And even Juju Smith-Schuster the last year. Okay, fine. He had a couple of moments. But Braxton Berrios, come on.
3: Yeah.
4: Like, you're looking for special teams help.
3: Yeah.
4: Right. I mean, it's just one of those, like, what are we doing? There's not a guy that you can shake off another roster with a mid-round pick that has some upside, some flash that never was. Come on.
3: Who's Fabio? Shortstop with Seattle. Okay. I agree. But the other part, and this is where I zig when you think I'm going to zag, right? I like this. You know why? Because usually the Giants are relevant, but boring. But because they're the Giants, okay, they're relevant, right? One of the most popular teams, right? But usually they're boring, right? Steelers were the same way for a long time, but they got Aaron Rodgers. Okay, now they're exciting and relevant. Like, the Giants are usually relevant, but they're boring. Now they're relevant and they're exciting because you have Jackson Dart, right? You have the neighbor stuff. Now you're bringing Odell Beckham Jr. back.
4: You got Scatabo in his new grill.
3: You got Scatabo who's going to give you all kinds of headlines right now. Are Dart and Abdul Carter going to get along? Like, the Giants are fun, man. Like, not only are they young and relevant, but they're fun. Normally they're boring and it's a bunch of guys. We're going to throw Eli Manning out there and Phil Sims, and these guys are just not going to say anything, but we're going to have to talk about them. No, at least now, like, there's a lot of juice around the Giants, man. Like, you can like or hate some of these guys, but they're fun, man.
4: Well, that's what Odell used to give
3: Fabio.
4: Us. On the boat, the kicking net. You love the kicking net.
3: Yeah, that was great.
4: You know, and then he gives us some headlines. So that'll be good for business. I like that. Because I think you're also saying at least they weren't signed by the Jets. You got rid of Russell Wilson, and none of these guys, Berrios didn't come back, and these other two guys did not become Jets. But now I think you almost, are we done with Hard Knocks, or are they still committed to that?
3: Oh, no, they got to come. This is exciting now, man. Like, you got guys. Yeah, dude, yeah. You got, dude, like the whole Trump stuff last week with Dart and Carter, like how's that going to play out now? John Harbaugh, how's it going to play out with him coaching the Giants again? You know, what? Now Odell back. Can you really bring Odell back and then cut him? I mean, can you really do that? Like, I mean, this is fun.
4: I'll answer that question.
3: Like, this is fun, man. The Giants have, that's why I mean, I'm not lying. I like this because, like I said, the Giants, yeah, but they're usually bored. What can you say? Boy, great defensive
4: line.
3: You
4: know what's bad though?
3: They do this. They do that.
4: They should have waited until the Knicks series was done. Win, lose, or draw. Cause then we go into a summer of nothing. Now you gave away the headlines. You gave away the plot.
3: Yeah, but it's okay. Now they're relevant and exciting. It's okay though. But it's okay. Like we're still gonna. I don't know how this is gonna go. You have no idea. But it's like every day. It's like the Giants have decided. Like when you're a kid and you go, let's do something. Like your parents are out and your friends over and you go, let's make something to eat. But let's just put all kinds of crazy stuff in and see if it works. Right? I'll get a bowl of cereal. Okay, what are we gonna put in? We gonna put in milk? No. Let's put in my we got non-dairy creamer. Yeah, put that in there. Okay, great. What else are we gonna put in? Put some soda in. Okay, great. What else we got? Pop Rocks. Oh, no, it's not dangerous. It's an urban myth. We'll put Pop Rocks in. Okay, what else we got? Ice cream. Oh, let's put some ice cream in. Yeah, stir it around. What else? Oh, let's put some chocolate syrup in. Oh, chocolate syrup going in. What do we got? We got some Fluffernutter. Oh, let's put some Fluffernutter in. Oh, that's great. What else we got? Oh, we got some coffee grounds. Put some coffee grounds in.
4: You know what else? Up and then you've them, also got right? A time machine back to the 70s. Pop Rocks, Fluffernutter. Like, all things that have not seen an inside of a cabinet since the late 70s or maybe 1983.
3: I mean, really, but now that's what the Giants are doing. Let's throw all of this. That's all the stuff in there, man. The Giants are fun now. They're relevant and fun, and I dig that because it's fun. It's going to be a weird year for the Giants. Oh, yeah. They're not used to all this stuff and controversy and X, Y, and Z, but now the Giants are fun, man.
4: Jackson Dart.
3: Yeah. Who knew?
4: Is he playing? Is he not?
3: Who knew? Doesn't matter. I don't know. Are they all getting along? I don't know. Is Cam Scatabo really healthy? Why is he wrestling if he's hurt? I don't know. All right, great. Wonderful. And who knows the other guys you're going to get that are going to come out of the woodwork that are going to say crazy stuff?
4: No, well, that's the thing. We'll see how the locker room works.
3: And maybe
4: you draw out some more personalities.
3: Yeah, they'll be like the Knicks. They're going to all the superstar, all the stars will be, you know, right along the field of the 50-yard line, and they'll be yelling.
4: Because remember, the last couple of years of his tenure in Baltimore, I mean, John Harbaugh tried to catch up with his brother a bit, right? Because Jim Harbaugh was the one that said all the crazy stuff. And John was always kind of buttoned down, special teams guy, head coach, whatever. In Baltimore, you had characters, but there wasn't a lot from the head coach. Last couple of years, he got a little loose every now and again, talking about the squad and where they were going, whatever. So, I mean, maybe he's ready for the bright lights of Broadway.
3: Yeah.
4: How about that?
3: It's awesome.
4: He could take
3: I'm
4: over for
3: you,
4: Mariska Hargitay because she just replaced Daniel Radcliffe in this one-person play.
3: Yeah.
4: And maybe eventually it could be John Harbaugh.
3: Yeah. The Giants are fun, man.
4: My time with the Giants.
3: Giants are fun. Exit out by the Fresca exit, Swollen Dome. Jason Smith, Mike Harmon live from the Fox Sports Radio studios. Coming up next, we have a double barrel of big basketball stories, one involving a superstar that is not having a great last couple of weeks, and the other one involving a superstar that's not having a last great couple of days. That's next. 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
3: 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Hit the subscribe button. After you've done that, tap the thumbs up icon. Comment away whether you agree or disagree. Let us know what you think again. 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Mike and I love putting this content out for you every single night. Every single night. When tonight's the last of my stress-free nights for a while. So sports stress starting tomorrow. Like I can feel it building a little bit. Yeah. I'm gonna wake up tomorrow morning and just be like, yeah, I'm useless.
4: Is it a little bit of acid reflux or indigestion?
3: No,
4: or?
3: It's more like in my head, I think. I just getting antsy a little bit. Moving my shoulders around a little bit but tomorrow maybe my eye'll twitch a little bit, but like tomorrow I'm gonna wake up and go, oh, see my eye just started twitching right now, thinking about
4: that
3: it.
4: That just might be the high sodium.
3: Like I'm gonna wake up and go, oh, you know, 7.5 hours till the Hurricanes game 1. Then Wednesday's gonna be game 1 of the Spurs and
4: Wednesday,
3: the Knicks.
4: I'm not bothering you at all.
3: Yeah, no, it's gonna be hard. I'm glad I have tomorrow to kind of ease into it. You know, but I'm like, no, but the Hurricane, they're the overwhelming Stanley Cup favorite.
4: Yeah,
3: they should
4: but
3: win.
4: You'll be losing your mind watching them against the Knights tomorrow night here on the show.
3: I know. But the Knicks is going to be like,
4: Wednesday. I mean, dude, I'm prepared to do full on monologues. I've got a big bit on the WWE card they had in Italy. A huge thing on trading cards and the Wembanyama market. I mean, I got a lot of stuff already prepared.
3: They said it's going to be, let's spend 18 minutes on Miles McBride. Let's spend some time into it.
4: What is that, how Brady looks on the bench?
3: But speaking of basketball, today's the last day to really talk about the dynasty that maybe never be. And that is what happened to Oklahoma City, right? Now, we made our picks last week. I took Wemby game 7 over SGA game 7, and Wemby came through, and it's the Spurs and the Knicks, and I'm doing backflips because I firmly believe the Knicks can beat the Spurs. Don't know what would have happened with the Thunder. But to hear SGA talk today and say, you know, hey, this year was a failure. We got to get back to it next year. Winning the MVP, everything was a failure. All great stuff that he said.
4: The stuff he did in his exit was pretty impressive. Yeah.
3: But I got to be honest, because I'm to ask this, and here's your hot take. Are they still a dynasty, or are they the Milwaukee Bucks of 2021? Because that's more what they look like. This is a team, hey, they win the title last year. SGA ascends to being the league MVP. It looks like they have everything they need. Supporting cast is there for them. They got draft picks. They got everything they need. Now, a year later, what happens? They lose game 7 of the Western Conference Finals at home. Now, okay, we stuttered a little bit, and we lost in the first round, or we didn't make the playoffs, or whatever it was, right? Like, you know, it's not quite that, but still, you lost at home, you look bad, and whenever you lose in a situation like this, at a time like this, you can always see, hey, just how bad off are we? What do we need? We are exposed. And the Thunder got exposed with, hey, dude, who's your number two? Who's a guy that's going to score for you? Because SGA getting in the lane every time with Wemby, that was a bad matchup, man. The Spurs were a bad matchup for the Thunder because the Thunder couldn't find that second score to be reliable. Like, I mean, Alex Caruso's playing 40 minutes, right? The guy should be coming off the bench for 20, 25 minutes and being that kind of guy. But now all of a sudden he's handling the ball all the time, right? I get that Jalen Williams is hurt, but Jalen Williams wasn't coming in scoring 30 a game. Chet Holmgren was bad. And to the point where now I think everybody wants him traded for Giannis for next year.
4: No, but
3: right?
4: but that's the insane part of it. And look, as a guy who backed Chet and Lou Dort, let's just combo them like we're running a horse race, and I've got the 1 and 1A coupling together. Both those guys failed miserably in this series.
3: Yeah,
4: so it becomes a matchup thing. It's against the rest of the league. Chet is still a heavyweight
3: during the regular
4: season.
3: But
4: you got to stare at that guy, yeah. Right? And I look right over at Wembanyama, who got thicker, better as an inside outside player, and that's the guy that you're fighting against, right? You as a team, you're still with the other component parts. A.J. Mitchell, also unavailable, who elevated his game. He and Jalen Williams, yeah, might it have been, and there was a lot of talk like that, and Jalen Williams himself, I don't know, I think we're in it, and Caruso, folks were mad at him that he didn't give the Spurs credit. It's like, yeah. You lost in seven.
3: Dude, you lost, man. I mean, look.
4: Right? No, but you lost in seven. Yeah. And again, to your point, like, you didn't lose in the first round and get obliterated. It's not like you have to totally blow it up, but you are now looking over at the other side and seeing what the Spurs have built with those top five picks and Wemby at the head of it.
3: I mean, sometimes one game shows you or will prove that, hey, your era is over. And now the Thunder look like a team that, small market team with a star that beat an overmatched team last year, barely able to beat them last year in seven games in the Indiana Pacers. And they really look a lot more like the 21 Milwaukee Bucks, who, hey, getting to the top of the mountain and winning a title, looking at it in retrospect, we can see it as, okay, so that's what it was. Giannis got his title, and now the last few years, look at what's happened. Small market teams, hard to keep it going, hard to get the right number of players around them. Now, yes, they do have young players, but maybe they don't have the right mix anymore because you don't know. If this is going to be Chet an entire series against Wemby, you can't go forward that way. And look what's happened to the Bucks. The Bucks now, all of a sudden, they have trouble making the play.

0: going to do? Like, are you going to try to trade Chet Holmgren for Giannis? Like, are you going to try to make some kind of move like that happen? Because that's what you have to do, because all of a sudden in one game, the Thunder dynasty is gone and it's no more of a dynasty.
1: Yeah, I mean, talk about market size. I mean, San Antonio's not exactly Dallas in terms of its size. But when we get down to it, yeah, Giannis now looking at what Portland and Miami were the front runners, according to Mark Stein, who joins us frequently here on the show. But yeah, the Chet extension hasn't kicked in. And I think that was the biggest thing that made you do the gulp moment watching him when he got posterized by Wembanyama. Can't wait to see that on multiple trading cards. Or maybe we bring back posters like we did once upon a time. And you had to buy them at the back of a, oh no, they don't publish those sports magazines anymore. Remember Backpage? It was in the back corner and it's like you check off the box, for $2.95 plus, shipping and handling. You'd get it in your mailbox in 8 weeks. But yeah, it's a difficult thing because you got to make a decision on Lou Dort. He was trying to say all the right things. He was invisible, couldn't shoot. Couldn't hit the broadside of a barn. That's how poor he was. Chet was eviscerated from pillar to post on both ends of the court, to where he was grossly ineffective. And Shai Gilgeous-Alexander, for all of the belly aching, I think everybody was finally happy. Hey, look, he didn't flop a lot in Game 7. Like, well, they lose. And he could say all the right things and take the blame for it. But you're looking at matchup issues going forward. And with armed with all those draft picks, armed with all the, I mean, there's still some young talent there, but you're now looking at the big three, and we're back to that format in terms of what San Antonio brings to bear, because Castle's only going to get better. Uh-huh. You look at Harper, who is only going to get better, uh-huh, and Wemby, we watched him grow. And he's still not 100%. Like, there's still games, yeah, where he shrinks away a little bit. He's also a guy that I think we're going to turn on pretty fast, just to put it that way.
0: No, I don't know that we'll turn on
1: Wemby. He's throwing elbows.
0: We've already turned on SGA, but
1: no,
0: I get that.
1: But I think Wemby's next. I think it's like when we had the Warriors, we fell in love with them, and then we turned on them in like 2 years. I think Wemby throwing elbows and being smarter than everybody, I think he's going to be the next guy.
0: I think he's got a little bit of time before everybody turns on him.
1: Soon.
0: He's got time. I mean, it depends how this, how the NBA finals goes for him, but I think he's got a little bit of time.
1: Cause he got away with throwing a big, elbow in Game 7. I was like, what are you going to do? It was like, no, that was a blatant elbow to the face that everybody, what are you going to do?
0: Yeah. But look, for the Thunder, it's more of a step back and go, man, can you really say this for just one game? Yeah, you kind of can, right? Because look at the other teams that got exposed in final losses and losing in rounds. Boy, okay, we showed that you don't have a number two and you got to go get one if you're going to win. You need this, you need this, you need this. And for the Thunder, it is more of, yeah, we have a lot of talent, but nobody really stepped up. No, once you saw it, it was SGA or nobody. Right. That's really what it was for this series. And SGA was up and down the entire. He did not play well the entire series. They need big changes, and you can't just run it back and say, okay, we'll get better, because the top three other teams in the Western Conference are all going to be better when you hit the playoffs next year. They're all going to improve like this. I mean, you see the way the Bucks just fell off, thinking, yeah, we got the right mix. No, after a year, oh, Chris Middleton wasn't the guy, wasn't good enough. Now we have to really panic and go get Damian Lillard, and he's not the guy. And yeah, the Thunder are going to try to throw stuff together, and they have the assets to do it. That's the good thing, is that they have the assets, they have the picks, they have the young players. We want to move a guy or two with a couple of picks to bring in who we think will work opposite SGA, because that's the whole thing, is that, hey, SGA getting the paint against Wemby and there was nobody else out there. All right, we got to fix that. We got to fix that so next year it's not going to happen. Like, that's where the Thunder are. Sometimes, yes, one game can do that to you, and one game did that to the Thunder.
1: Yeah, year of change to come. Talk about Dort, talk about Hartenstein, who I wish I could transfer some of his energy into Chet, right? You want to talk about Voltron and that Giants scenario that we talked about with the myriad veteran wide receivers coming in. Got to listen to the whole show. Check the podcast when we're done. But it's the idea of, all right, if I could transfer some of that killer instinct and maybe an extra 20 pounds onto Chet this offseason, maybe I got something. But Hartenstein, Dort, several others that you got to decide whether you're retaining or moving on. For SGA, you know, he moved the ball well, right? The Lakers showed this, doubled up. You just needed someone to be able to score, right? Williams was back and then he wasn't.

0: and you look at Wallace was their best second scorer outside of Caruso, who, again, Caruso, you had a game where he disappeared to the point of 0 points and then was explosive the next night with his 22. You can't have that variability to win a series. Again, you still lost in seven games, even as poorly as you played.
1: Yeah.
0: So, you know, all of that, I'm not as dire because you do have the assets and the know-how. And even SGA, the one comment that I really did like is like, yeah, it's not my job. We got the best GM in the game.
1: Yeah, but you got to get it right. You thought the Bucks were going to get it right. Sure. How are we going to screw up around Giannis?
0: We're helped by the rules of the game to where they're changing them.
1: But like, I mean, look, but the Bucks, it was, oh yeah, well, how can you not want to play with Giannis? You just keep rolling through guys, and guess what? Couldn't find the guys with Giannis right now. Okay,
0: well, maybe Giannis
1: Thunder,
0: is not the guy you want to work with.
1: But now
0: maybe
1: you
0: there's
1: keep it
0: more
1: going.
0: To Giannis that we've never known. How maybe, about that?
1: Well, and when the Lakers trade for him this offseason, you will find out. When they sign LeBron and then tell him, hey, we're trading you to the Bucks for Giannis. Time now to find out what's trending in the wide world of sports. A guy who's been called the Giannis Antetokounmpo of Fox Sports Radio. He's not going to be in Milwaukee for long either. It's Steve DeSager.
2: Standing by, you know, he could have gone Greek or Freak in any direction there.
1: Yeah, sure.
2: It's a long pause.
1: They call him Freak. Yeah, it's Steve DeSager. Okay, sure.
2: Meanwhile, the alien will be on the court for the Spurs against the Knicks. San Antonio hosting the NBA Finals opener on Wednesday. Knicks have won 11 straight. The NBA will have a different champion for an 8th straight season, extending the longest such streak in league history. In the West, by the way, this is now 7 different champions. The last 7 years, that's a record. The Knicks did beat the Spurs in this season's NBA Cup Final in Las Vegas in December.
1: Knicks trying to go back-to-back.
2: The Knicks with a late run to win that night, outscored them by 16 in the fourth. Meanwhile, the WNBA Commissioner's Cup is just underway tonight with 2 games. Dallas dominated Seattle. Now Minnesota is dominating at Phoenix. By the way, I have on in the background, NBA TV is showing the 1999 NBA Finals. Ooh. Spurs and Knicks, where, of course, that magical Knicks offense is when they have 67 in the previous game before this game 3 that they're showing. So pretty much first one to 81 back then. The LA Rams acquired defensive end Miles Garrett from the Browns for pass rusher Jared Verse and 3 draft choices, including a first rounder next year. The Patriots traded for wide receiver A.J. Brown from the Eagles for first and fifth rounders. He signed through 2029. Philadelphia had picked up 4 wide receivers this offseason. The New York Giants signed 3 wideouts today after workouts, including Odell Beckham Jr. They've also signed Juju Smith-Schuster and Braxton Berrios.
1: Didn't they sign like a few more? It was only 3?
2: Yeah.
1: That was it?
2: It's only 3.
1: Right. Hakeem Nicks is coming back, right? Isn't that true as well?
2: Anybody from LSU, I believe, is now eligible.
1: Oh, okay. Oh, very good. Okay.
2: In history, is now eligible for the Giants.
1: Oh, okay. All right. They
2: did have the wide receiver injury last week, Gunnar Olszewski on IR.
1: John Missler is coming back. Sure.
2: Wow. Yeah. I would almost give you a half a dollar for that one. That's quite a grab. Russell Wilson, maybe ex-quarterback Russell Wilson, is going to be joining CBS pregame show reportedly. Matt Ryan had left to be Atlanta's team president. Hall of Fame Colts wide receiver Raymond Berry died at the age of 93. And Hall of Fame basketball coach Rick Adelman passed away. He was 79. At the French Open, Francis Tiafoe of the U.S. lost his fourth rounder in 5 long sets, so all of the Americans have now been eliminated. Madison Keys on the ladies' side lost her 4th round match. There are 3 late ball games in the majors. The Mets at Mariners game is tied 2-2 in the bottom of the 8th. 2 solo homers for each side. To the top of the 8th at Arizona, 2 solo homers for the Diamondbacks. They are leading 2-1 against the Dodgers. They got the 2 long balls off L.A. starter Emmett Sheehan, who aside from that, allowed only 1 other hit in his 6 1/3. The Angels have a grand slam. They're up 6-3 on Colorado, bottom of the 6th. Everything else a final, including on FS1 tonight, the game at Milwaukee. The Brewers had 18 hits plus 11 walks and beat the Giants 16-2. Minnesota ended the White Sox 5-game winning streak 9-6. Tristan Gray, 5 RBIs, including a grand slam. Attendance about 12,000 in Minnesota. Attendance in D.C. just under 12,000. Miami won 7-3 at Washington. The Marlins end a five-game losing streak. And Marlins DH Liam Hicks homered. He has 46 RBIs already. In Cincinnati, the news today that shortstop Ellie De La Cruz hurt over the weekend is likely out 2 to 4 weeks with a strained hamstring. Then the Royals won at Cincinnati 9-2. KC hit a first-inning grand slam. They've now ended a six-game losing streak. Texas and Jacob DeGrom won 2-1 at St. Louis. And Detroit hit five home runs in winning 10-9 at Tampa Bay. The Tigers hit three straight homers in the third inning. This is a Detroit team that had lost 21 of 25 heading into tonight. By the way, the Rays' Chandler Simpson left this game after being injured by his own helmet. It bounced off second base, hit him in the face as he slid headfirst into second.
1: Gotta watch out for your own helmet. Gotta watch out.
2: Didn't see that one coming. At the Women's College World Series, you know, it's a double elimination event. So we had that another game after this, if necessary. In both cases, it was necessary. Texas advanced to the finals, beating Tennessee twice today. And now Texas Tech is playing number one Alabama twice tonight. Texas Tech stayed alive with a walk-off homer 5-4 in the first game. The second
1: game... Jason Williams' kid. They finally pitched to her. They didn't hit her, and she had a walk-off home run.
0: Kind of done with him. He keeps showing up in my timeline repeatedly.
2: Right now, it's top of the sixth. Texas Tech 1-0 over Alabama. They might be winning twice this evening. Back to you.
1: Thank you, Steve-O. The Jason Smith Show with my best friend, Mike Harmon. 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Well, coming up next, it wasn't just SGA that's had a rough last couple of days. Oh boy, wait till we tell you about another big superstar. That's next. 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
1: Yeah.
0: Got more from the NFL coming up in about 10 minutes, but you knew we were going to get some sort of reaction to one of the biggest basketball stories of the weekend. This, of course, surrounding Fever superstar Caitlin Clark and head coach Stephanie White. She's still the head coach, right, Stephanie White?
1: Yeah.
0: Because I heard she was fired, but she's not?
1: No.
0: Oh,
1: that was
0: okay.
1: A Fugazi account right. That someone got rooked into.
0: Okay. She's still the coach, right? Okay, great.
1: Has not been ousted yet.
0: The video we saw following their loss to Portland on Saturday that made the rounds where Caitlin Clark is challenging Stephanie White in a huddle, and it looks like Stephanie White takes her out of the game and puts in another player. Today, both of them spoke about this incident. Caitlin Clark said, look, things happen all the time. There's a camera on me. That's how it's going to be. There's people that think they know a lot of things and they don't. Okay. Then you have Stephanie White saying, look, what I was doing was challenging a player, and they both want to blow past this. And I get it, right? I'd want to blow past it too, because that's a really bad optic, is seeing your player challenge you, yelling at you very demonstratively in a huddle, and then you having to bench that player and put somebody else in. Right, like it was Caitlin, you take a seat, right? That looks like what it was. Of all the Caitlin Clark takes of the last couple weeks, and there have been some insane ones out there, because, again, come to us. People feel like they're running out of takes. They got to say stupid stuff. The biggest thing that you can say about Caitlin Clark is what we said a couple weeks ago. She's never going to control the narrative to the point where she's going to get that love. She's going to be LeBron James for her career in the WNBA. People are going to love her. People are going to hate her just because, right? But the one thing she can control is the optic and image and what you put out there. And every time she yells at the referee very demonstratively, but, you know, shaking her fingers, yelling, being very much, I'm going to give you a show of how upset I am. When you give a show of how upset you are with the coach in a huddle, you look like someone that is immature and can't handle their emotions on the court. That is not going to help you. None of this is going. Look at Luka Doncic, right? Still as good as he is, 26 years old. So does he have to complain about every single play, right? Does he? I mean, that hurts you. That hurts the optic around you. And Caitlin Clark, every time this happens, every game, she's screaming at somebody. There's screaming at your teammates. There's getting in their face. There's doing it a certain way that works. And then there's making it look like you just are imploding because you can't believe a call that's being made. And there's ways to talk to a referee without making it look like you're whining at them. There's ways to walk by and say something so you're not embarrassing them. Believe me, the referees love that. They really understand, hey, there's a, just like you see during Major League Baseball, if a batter disagrees with a call behind the plate, he does it without looking back at him, just finds a way out of the side of his mouth. Boy, you blew that one. That was here. That was this. But Caitlin Clark, like, how many times do we have to see, look at this video, that's not a Caitlin Clark basketball play. Look at her get in the face of her head coach. That's never good. That's never good. There's no other players in the WNBA that I see videos of where, and there's big star players. I don't see Asia Wilson yelling at all at Becky Hammon unless it's, well, you really going to say that about Jalen Brunson again? Like, I don't see that, right? I don't see Angel Reese getting in her head coach's face. I don't see, but I see it with Caitlin Clark all the time. You can stop that bad optic. That is 100% in your control to do that, because that just makes you look bad. You're not going to win any points there. You're not going to win anybody to your side. You're not going to convince officials. You're going to wind up getting benched by your head coach, who's not going to look like being called out like that on national television seeing that. So, yeah, the one thing we said, hey, control your emotions, control the optic, and try to control that part of your narrative.
1: Yeah, the problem is that that's been part of what has fueled her, whether the outward thing calms her, focuses her, whatever, to be great. Luka Doncic, same thing. I mean, there's all the reports of Caitlin Clark in this same level of hysteria going back to when she was in, you know, high school and into college, right? We watched it at Iowa. Plenty of times, same kind of thing. A little more demonstrative as you get to the pros, but we've also watched her get cooked defensively. And what she needs to work with the coaching staff is, how does she not get exposed and beat up the same way? And that's the league is not giving her the big hug. And we've talked about that aspect of it for a long time, of getting out of their own way in that regard. But yeah, I don't know if suddenly she can shut that off. Like, I think that's part of the drive, the fuel to feel everybody's against her Now she needs to hit a shot every once in a while, and maybe that would calm down. Unfortunately, she's not giving us enough on the court to quiet the noise part of it, right? If she was hitting 7 or 8 3-point shots as opposed to shooting 20%, a lot of this would be muted.
0: Well, she's still playing well. She's just not the she's not the highlight reel that we thought we should be getting logo threes all the time. She's averaging, you know, career best in points, and she's still one of the probably the top point guard in the game, but she's not the show that we thought she was, because now she's come in saying, okay, I need to do a bunch of these different things, and it's part of her education as a basketball player.
1: No, but I mean, they've changed up how they're approaching, and let's face it, the coverage, despite the beginning of the Commissioner's Cup tonight and everything, has not been the same. It hasn't gotten the same juice. It's been usurped by the Knicks, by the World Cup, and a lot of people belly aching about ticket prices.
0: Yeah. No, I mean, look, like I said, some stuff you can do stuff about. Some stuff you can't.
1: No, I get it. She can
0: control this. She can do this. You can control that narrative. Control that part of it.
1: In theory.
0: Right? You can do it. Exit out by the Fresca. Exit Swollen Dome. The Jason Smith Show with my best friend, Mike Harmon. We got more NBA coming up, but straight ahead, we get back into the biggest NFL story of the day. Did someone just become the overwhelming favorite to get the Super Bowl, not just this year, but next year? That's next. Jason and Mike, Fox Sports Radio. We are
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18: The Arizona Diamondbacks have just beaten the Dodgers 4-1, hitting three home runs. Right now, the Mets are still tied at Seattle, 2-2, top of the 10th. Two solo homers for each side. The Angels got a grand slam and lead 6-3 over Colorado in the top of the 8th. Everything else is final, including Detroit's 10-9 win at Tampa Bay. The Tigers hit five home runs, including three straight in the third inning. Miami ended a five-game losing streak, winning 7-3 at Washington. Kansas City ended a six-game skid, 9-2 at Cincinnati. On FS1, Milwaukee 16-2 over San Francisco, Minnesota, and Texas with wins. College softball, Texas Tech in the final inning up 1-0 against number one Alabama, trying to beat them for a second time tonight and advance to the finals of the Women's College World Series. The LA Rams acquired Myles Garrett from the Browns. The Patriots traded for wide receiver A.J. Brown. I'm Steve DeSager.
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0: 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That's Jason Smith Show. Hit the subscribe button. After you've done that, tap the thumbs up icon. 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
25: He's the daddy.
0: So before we get to this big story out of the NFL, let me say this is absolutely hysterical. So the Mets and the Mariners are tied 2-2 in the top of the 10th inning. So automatic runners on second base. Juan Soto was up. The count is 1-2. And the pitch comes. It looks like it's a little bit outside. And the home plate umpire just rings him up. Right?
1: Okay, sure.
0: And like, okay. So I'm like, ooh, it's Soto. And Soto, you know, just challenges it, taps his helmet. But taps his helmet and doesn't like step out waiting. He taps his helmet and starts digging into the batter's box, knowing I'm going to win this, right? And I see that and I go, there's no way Soto's going to lose. Like, he's not going to do that and lose right now. And it turns out you see it and it was outside by a good margin. But just to see Soto just tap his helmet and not wait, just I'm digging in because I know I'm going to get it. I know I'm going to win.
1: I got another pitch.
0: Yeah. And really quickly it came in and he won. I was like, all right. And then of course he strikes out on the next pitch.
1: Well,
0: come on, Soto. You just won that. You just so cockily won that, won that challenge and you struck out on the next pitch.
1: Well, it's like a lot of us in our lives. Oh, we have those moments where we think we've gotten over only to be felled by the next stop sign or red light. Hey, I got a great commute. That car just stalled in front of me. Yeah, same thing here. He thought he was going to get that next pitch and have the opportunity for greatness to bring home the inane thing that is the Ghost Runner. Instead, he strikes out.
0: I mean, he just taps and then just starts really like, I'm not going anywhere. Like, even if it comes out that it's a strike, I'm not going anywhere.
1: See,
0: I'm gonna continue to bat.
1: See, I think this works going back to our last conversation to end last hour about Caitlin Clark and how she could better coordinate with referees and communicate.
0: No.
1: I think tapping her head instead of screaming at them, kind of like Ross used to have those signals in Friends.
0: Oh, okay, yeah,
1: trying to get a message across.
0: Yeah, doing the fishgill thing.
1: Same thing here. I got you.
0: I dig you on that.
1: Yeah, I got nothing.
0: So Mets are going to lose this game. Now,
1: you can't have everything.
0: I'm okay with that.
1: Lose a Mets game Monday, but then you get the Hurricanes Tuesday.
0: I know.
1: I don't think anybody's feeling bad.
0: My tendon. I look at tomorrow. Like, I kind of look at the Hurricanes and the Knicks and this stress that I'm going to have in sport. My two teams playing for a championship. Like, I'm looking at like a huge trip out of the country. Like, I've got 10 days we went to the UK. A year and a half ago, we did 10 days there. We went to England. We went to Scotland, right? It was a great time. Okay, great. But I'm like, well, I got 10 days of a lot of stress, a lot of hoping things go right. I'm going to enjoy it. But like, how's the plane ride going to be? Renting a car, the weather, all these different things that I don't know, but I'm excited, but I don't know. Like, that's kind of how I feel like tonight. I'm like, okay, starting tomorrow, I got this big 10-day excursion. Hopefully it's 10 days. Well, it is because the NBA Finals plays every 8 days. So I got this big 10 days, span coming up here where I want to enjoy it, but it's going to be stressful. And how's it going to go? And each day is going to bring something new. It's kind of where I am right now.
1: Yeah, you got literally 2 weeks of for the NBA. I think game one is June 3rd. A would-be game seven is June 19th.
0: Yeah. Oh, yeah, yeah, yeah. It's long.
1: Let's like it goes Wednesday.
0: It goes Wednesday, Friday, Monday. So we're going to play in a week. They're going to play three games.
1: Yeah. And then Wednesday, Saturday.
0: Oh, boy. Yeah.
1: And
0: if
1: necessary, game five.
0: On the 4th of July.
1: Saturday. Yeah. And then we go to Tuesday, June 16th.
0: I feel like when Beano Cook would say, one year, we're going to be playing game seven of the World Series on Thanksgiving. I want to say 1 year, we're going to be playing game seven of the NBA Finals on the 4th of July. And we're going to have free agency on the same day as game seven.
1: I can get on board that. Let's go. Let's have some fun with that. No question about it.
0: So to the biggest story in the NFL, and boy, do we have a couple of really big stories we're going to get to over the course of the next hour here. Myles Garrett has a new home. Big blockbuster trade. Not the June 1st trade we thought we were going to get, because we did get that.
1: Yeah.
0: We got A.J. Brown to the New England Patriots. But Myles Garrett, two-time NFL Defensive Player of the Year, goes to the Rams in exchange for two-time Pro Bowler Jared Verse and a couple of draft picks. A first-round pick in 2027, second-round pick in 2028, third-round pick in 2029. Right? Now, this is for the Browns aspect of this first. Number one. This is a great deal for them because they're tanking. They're looking to the future. They get a young, pretty good pass rusher in Jared Verse, like first 2 years in the league. Now, he's a little older. He comes in a little bit older rookie. He's 25, but first 2 years as a Pro Bowler. You know, 4.5 sacks his first year, 7.5 this year. I know Myles Garrett had 20. But they get a young player, and you're talking about three really good picks that you can use to either move up for a quarterback, not get one, because by the time you're ready to contend, Myles Garrett's going to be 32, 33, and who knows where you're at. So this is a great trade for the Browns.
1: Yeah,
0: what they want, mainly because we want to lose games. We want to tank. And how do you tank in the NFL? We just put the worst team possibly out there, and that's what we're going to do. So, yeah, they accomplished everything they wanted to do today. This was a huge home run for the Browns in what they want to accomplish both this year and in the future.
1: You got the draft picks. You got Jared Verse, who was really good with the Rams, right? Defensive rookie of the year and accomplished. No Myles Garrett. I get that. Not a one for one, but a guy. I think it was, who was it? Shula that was calling him the they're Draymond Green.
0: Mm-hmm.
1: A little bit of everything.
0: Oh, yeah.
1: Look, Hall of Famer and a good loudmouth. Maybe Jared Verse now becomes a go-to interview in Cleveland. But they'd also done some really good work before when they did the contract restructuring because it allowed them to spread out his cap hit and everything over a couple of years. May not seem like much, but when you're at the bottom and trying to rebuild, being able to say, hey, come to Cleveland, we have lots of money.
0: Yeah, sure.
1: It certainly helps, right? Because you can't say, hey, we've got a winner here.
0: Well, and also, you know how Berman would announce this trade.
1: Oh, boy.
0: I mean, Berman would say, and clearly, TJ, the Browns hoping the second team for Verse is the same as the first.
1: Oh, boy.
0: TJ.
1: I really thought it was going to be a Mrs. Garrett reference.
0: Hey, the facts of the trade are this. Oh, boy.
1: Miles Garrett has new life in Los Angeles.
0: and just like Tutti was on roller skates, hopefully Verse will have offensive linemen on roller skates as well this year in Cleveland, TJ.
1: That reminds me for something I need to show.
0: In Cleveland, you would take the good, you would take the bad, you would take them both, and there you have a tanking season for the Browns, TJ.
1: He was good.
0: Yeah.
1: They were really bad.
0: Yeah, take them both.
1: He's a Hall of Famer, TJ.
0: So great job by the Browns, right? Because clearly their voyage to the bottom of the standings is really going now. This is good. Hey, they've jumped overboard, and I have a big anchor tied to my ankle. You just get all the way down, Garrett. Arch Manning, Dante Moore, Lenora Sellers. Yeah, you're getting one of those guys, man, because now you're taking 20-some-odd sacks away.
1: I'm still thinking about Herman's Hermits, you jerk.
0: For the Rams, look, the Rams continue to show you they had a different way of planning for the NFL, and it has worked. Right? New ideas are really difficult to go, especially in sports when stuff is normally done one way and you see teams succeed year after year doing things a certain way. The Rams and the F them picks philosophy, it has worked. Every time the Rams have decided, we're going to trade some picks, we're going to go get a player. It's worked, right? They've been to Super Bowls. They've won the Super Bowl. They have their Super Bowl window has been open every year for basically the past 7 years. Different quarterbacks, different players. It doesn't matter. Whatever the Rams do has worked. Now, did they give up a lot here for Miles Garrett? Yeah. But you're talking about in a go for it now mode where Matthew Stafford's coming off an MVP year, got another couple of years. You're getting a guy who is going to probably hit the 20 mark for sacks again each of the next couple of years. Maybe Miles Garrett's still good when he's 34, but let's just go for the next 2 years when he's 31, 30, 31, 32. Let's go there. You are the overwhelming favorite to get to the Super Bowl now, the next 2 years, because you have taken a team that's pretty solid everywhere, and you have added the best defensive player in the NFL. I mean, that is an insane achievement. And yes, you gave up a lot for him, but it's not like you gave up a lot and you brought in a pretty good defensive line. You added the best defensive player in the NFL. It's okay to do that. You can say maybe you overpaid a little bit. Yeah, because you gotta spend the money on Miles Garrett. Okay, but it doesn't matter. You brought in a guy that is an absolute game wrecker and game changer. And this is what you do, especially when you're saying, hey, let's look at the next 2 years. We've been successful. It's not like you can say, well, eventually we ran, the bottom of that sock drawer came up empty when it came to draft picks, or we're paying guys now that we don't have to pay and we have to have a year where we're throwing stuff away because we're in salary cap hell. No, they've been able to do that year after. You're talking about 7-8 years now of trading first round picks and getting players in and opening that window. They always make the right decision. They have done that now for almost a decade. This is another one of those moves. I can't believe more teams don't copycat what the Rams do, because eventually now I know you want to say, well, at some point, yeah, you'd like to think at some point they're going to get stuff wrong, but they don't.
1: They had one year.
0: Keep getting it going.
1: Right. Yeah. That 2022 season that went to hell and 5-12. And we talked about it. The potential of McVay walking away and into the darkness and all that. And then eventually it comes back the other way. I mean, you go back to that season where nothing could go right. Stafford gets hurt. You did have the rediscovery of what Baker Mayfield was, et cetera. But you had, what was it, 6 different guys take snaps at quarterback, and that includes the trick play with Cooper Kupp. Wofford, Bryce Perkins, anybody? anybody, Riley Dixon. So everything that could go wrong did. But we talk about the draft picks year after year as well, right? They take your quarterback, Ty Simpson, and it's a lot of head shaking. Well, this deal was in the background, and you wondered if it was to get ahead of next year, knowing that you weren't going to have a top pick. And so make sure you've got someone in the succession line for Matthew Stafford. But all these other years, you're making 8-10 picks. You're getting them right.
0: Yeah.
1: And to your point, yeah, it's a copycat league, but it's awful hard to rebuild an entire infrastructure when you've also got a guy who will, like the Dodgers in the same city, say, wait, this isn't working. Go the other way. And we'll make the big, strong move while you've got a great coach as well. I mean, because you already brought in McDuffie, right? That was the one big thing. You needed to adjust your secondary. Okay, cool. Did that, addressed, built around that. And now you take the big swing to go get the biggest, baddest defensive player. Now, I feel bad because they did a great schedule release, which was all about him trucking guys in that video game. Remember that cool thing we talked about
0: when we
1: ranked him? Now that's rendered moot. Like, that's archival because he's not going to be there to do that to opposing quarterbacks this year. But I do like the fact that we've talked about it in the NFL, particularly for years, that you have just a handful of teams where they stress continuity, consistency. Myles Garrett comes from the absolute opposite of that, right? Where every year it's the question of not only who's your quarterback, but who's your head coach? What do the coordinators look like? No, there's no consistency. You come to the Rams and they've built what is now the hallmark of consistency. Chargers work in that same mat. Baltimore for years was that. The Patriots for years was that. And the Chiefs, and to maybe a little lesser degree, the Packers. What is that? Seven out of 32?
0: Yeah.
1: That you say, okay, be like them. But the Rams, far and away, get those mid-round picks right, and everything else falls into focus.
0: Yeah, it's great when you get a guy like Puka Nakua right. I mean, on the field.
1: That's what
0: you
1: mean,
0: you get that right. It's like, wow, okay. But that's it. It's kind of worked for us.
1: A number of those guys that are in their all 22 are either cast-offs or mid-round guys that they got right.
0: Yeah.
1: And to be able to go out and say, hey, we're going to go get best of brand in a McDuffie, who's been to the mountaintop, a guy in Myles Garrett who is thirsting perhaps to be that. Also, the fact that Chloe Kim's here does help.
0: That is true. Yeah, she'll go up to Big Bear and snowboard. Like, it'd be really easy. It's only an hour and a half away.
1: The fact that the guy has called himself, what, Godzilla and all that stuff, you know, the tattoos that he's got. Mm-hmm. So, I mean, you know.
0: I mean, look, if more teams did things the way the Rams did it, you'd have, because not everybody can, like, teams like, I look at this, like, teams like the Jets, that get the draft wrong basically every single year, right? Why wouldn't you say, well, you know what? Maybe the draft isn't our thing. Maybe if we did something like this and we brought in a player that we knew had a track record playing, maybe that would be better for us. Cause there's teams that don't ace the draft. Like, everybody thinks, oh, but the draft. You got to get the draft right. It's not like all of a sudden the door opens for you and you get great players. It's you got to get the draft right. And for teams that don't get the draft right, it's like, why wouldn't you do this? Why wouldn't you try to get this better? Why wouldn't more teams like the Raiders do this? Why wouldn't you do this? Because when you get the draft wrong, man, this sets you back. I don't get it.
1: No, but it goes back to the old argument of, do you want the owner who's fully involved in your day-to-day football operations, or someone who's just got to worry about fighting for tax breaks or getting money back from a city? And that's what the Rams have. He's not worried about the on-field product. You know, that guy hire people to do that. You mentioned Mark Davis. You mentioned, I mean, look at Jerry Jones, all these guys. You can have some modicum of success, but are you getting over the top if that guy's meddling all the time? No, you need them concerned with other things. Hire football people and get the hell out of the way.
0: Exit out by DeFresca, exit Swollen Dome. Jason Smith, Mike Harmon live from the Fox Sports Radio studios. Coming up next, oh, the big NFL moves weren't done. Another big trade and a potential retirement. That's straight ahead this hour. 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

0: Fox Sports Radio, the Jason Smith Show with my best friend, Mike Harmon. Let's get it on. Before we get to big story out of the NFL, just, sad story today again. You know, we talked about Raymond Berry. He passed away earlier today at the age of 93. Rick Adelman also passing away today. Longtime NBA head coach. Father of the Nuggets head coach, David Adelman. And, you know, it's really, you know, Rick Adelman, I feel like the guy coached forever.
1: Seemed like that,
0: like,
1: right?
0: I feel like he coached the Blazers for 20 years and then spent 15 years with the Kings, right? Like, I feel like, and he did something that you don't see done in the NBA ever. And that's take a small market team and turn them into a title contender for a long period of time. Like, he took over the Blazers and suddenly it's all these really good Blazers teams that happen to run into the, you know, the Bulls in the finals, right? Mm-hmm. But they did get the video game, the Bulls versus Blazers.
1: No, that was good, yeah.
0: Right? I mean, and they were great for the better part of a decade, right? Then they ran into the Lakers at the beginning of their run. Like, you know, small market teams back in the 90s and early 2000s, you don't build years and years of playing great, but yet he did it with the Blazers. Then he did it with the Kings again when it was Bibby and Stojakovic and all those guys. And like, he took two teams that were small market teams and I can make you title contenders, never got over the top with them because you run into better teams. Mm-hmm. And the Kings ran into the Lakers in the early 2000s too. And I feel bad for, you know, Adelman was like, my good, everywhere I go, I'm so close. But I mean, you look back at what he did, like being able to do that for those couple of franchises is incredible.
1: Well, what's crazy though is he gets to the NBA Finals with the Trailblazers. You go and looked up and I started reading the stories and looking just at the general timeline. I would have thought he was with the Blazers a lot longer than he was.
0: Yeah. Like he started in like it was, he started like, in 87 and left in 2005.
1: But just from the head coach side, right? Yeah. I mean, he was there as an assistant for a long while, but he was actually only the head coach for like 6 years.
0: Yeah.
1: But it seemed like he was Rick all, Adelman, yeah. And oh, there he yeah, is. Yeah, yeah. Same yeah. thing when he went to the Kings. Like, yeah. It's this big, long, yeah. Hey, he was there. Like, yeah. no, he really wasn't.
0: No, he wasn't, but he felt like he was
1: but
0: there.
1: But impactful.
0: Yeah. Because every year they went far in the playoffs.
1: Right.
0: So you saw him every year. It's not like, oh, Rick Adelman is it? No, you saw Rick Adelman coaching
1: but
0: deep in the playoffs every year.
1: Yeah.
0: Yeah. I mean,
1: nice long run, though.
0: Incredible. And career as a player, too, on the very first Portland team in 1970. So, I mean, Rick Adelman, I mean, Hall of Fame inductee. Again, rest in peace, Rick Adelman, 79. So, to the NFL we go. And we talked about the Myles Garrett trade a few minutes ago. Not the trade we thought we were going to get on July 1st, but we got that one,
1: June,
0: too.
1: Man.
0: June 1st, sorry.
1: I need this month. You can't take this month from me.
0: July 1st.
1: June's very important to me this year.
0: I thought it was the night of Game 4 of the NBA Finals, so I said July 1st.
1: Wemby's going to be 4 inches taller by the time you guys engage in the series.
0: We thought this was going to happen because we've heard for a while, don't worry, June 1st, A.J. Brown is getting traded. June 1st, A.J. Brown is getting traded. June 1st.
1: Where did we hear that?
0: A.J. Brown got traded. He goes to the Patriots for a couple of draft picks, a first round draft pick in 2028 and a fifth round pick next year in 2027. So for both sides, right? While I love the Myles Garrett trade for both sides, right? I love it for the Browns because they got a really good young player. They got three draft picks, including a first round pick. Awesome. I love it for the Rams because they become Super Bowl favorites for the next 2 years because you get the best defensive player in the NFL. I like this trade for both teams, but in the end, I don't know that it moves the needle that much for either of them. Now, the Eagles had to move on from A.J. Brown. It was too much soap opera. What are you going to get from the guy? Is he still going to be elite? Is he still best friends with Jalen Hurts? Why did nobody get invited to his wedding? Hey, Bo Callahan, why did nobody get invited to your birthday party? Why did nobody go? Jalen Hurts is the godfather of one of his kids. He didn't get invited. What's going on? There was too much drama revolving around A.J. Brown. And when the Eagles are dealing with drama involving A.J. Brown and Jalen Hurts, it's too much, right? So they had to move on. And it's the right thing. They went out and they got numbers at wide receiver. They have a really good receiver. And look, Devontae Smith is terrific as a 1A. He'll elevate to the 1. They draft Mekhi Lemon. They signed a couple of other guys. Mm-hmm. They did the right thing. Now the pressure is going to be on Jalen Hurts to show that, yeah, I can make everybody better. But overall, this Eagles team, they lost a lot defensively. They have a lot of money invested in the offense that is not great. It's not like you invested money in there and you have playmakers everywhere. It's, well, you're hoping Saquon Barkley bounces back. You're hoping the wide receivers are good, that the depth you've signed there is good. You're hoping tight end is still really good. You're hoping your quarterback continues on an upward trend and teammates like him. And there's no question of, boy, it's either got to be the quarterback or the head coach. But overall, I don't think this moves anything for the Eagles. Yes, they did what they had to

0: that from the Eagles.
1: Yeah, it's the curiosity of how many times can you go back to the well with a new offensive coordinator and keep the train rolling, particularly if questions are going to be pervasive about Jalen Hurts. That's the thing that I don't know that we've ever seen a guy that accomplished.
2: Yeah.
1: That everything keeps going. I don't know that he's the guy. It's like, well, they keep winning. He keeps playing big in big games, yet every year it's questions, right? They're still the favorite in the division. When we look at Super Bowl odds, they're fourth in the NFC alongside the 49ers and Lions. A lot of AFC teams. Fifth. When you look at Seattle and the Rams, now the Rams, obviously far and away the two favorites in the NFC. Your offensive line's a little bit older. You did draft replacements for those bookends. So hopefully they get to learning pretty fast, because that's the one area of concern. Dallas, the offense is right. Does the defense rise up? Don't know. Washington, you had that great year 2 years ago. Last year, an abject failure, injuries and issues all around. Can they somehow get it back together? And then the aforementioned Giants, so they got better. I mean, they hired a bunch of guys that best years are way behind them in that receiving corps.
3: Well, no, but coming in, like you're talking, like they went out.
1: Yeah.
3: Malik Nabers is coming back. You signed a head coach that knows what he's doing.
1: Sure. In theory, Nabers is coming back.
3: And you have
1: in theory, they'll teach Dart how to stay out of the blue tent.
3: Yeah.
1: In theory, Scadabo won't be in the blue tent himself and
3: But all these other teams, they did stuff to get better. Whereas the Eagles, like, okay, how do we just keep where we're at? And I don't know they did anything more than just stay at their level, maybe come down a little bit. And you don't get better in the NFL doing that. You know, you don't get better by staying at the same level. Hey, we're going to run it back for a team that didn't win the Super Bowl. And not only that, that wasn't close to winning the Super Bowl. So I look at them and I go, yeah, they did the right thing. Moving on is awesome, and moving on from his money and how they reinvest, it's another thing, but that'll be for next year.
1: Right.
3: This year, I just don't know. I feel like it didn't move the needle. It's a move you had to make, but you did it late, and you got no real help for this year. Didn't
1: they
3: help
1: got Hollywood
3: agency.
1: Brown, man.
3: Yeah, I mean, look, they did look, like I said, they did what they had to do, but did they do something for this year, or this is something that you're going to see, you're going to reap results for a year from now?
1: Yeah,
3: this year is just kind of meh.
1: I think a lot of it is still going to the, we're still going to be better than them. And given Saquon Barkley / Bigsby behind him, that you think you'll get consistency in your run game. And that's the curiosity with Mannion. Like, it's the next in the line of coordinators.
3: Yeah.
1: Right?
3: Yeah.
1: Can you figure out where there's an efficiency to be gained in the passing game, short, intermediate, and yak that hasn't been there in the past, right? When you add, as you said, bringing in Lemon to be part of things, your defense is still top 10 defense in the NFL, right? Even if they're a little longer in the tooth. But I'll be curious to watch the offseason develop. But yeah, you made the necessary move. The fact that you got a first round pick, even if it isn't 2028, means that Howie Roseman's a genius.
3: Yeah, no, look, like I said,
1: because they were forced
3: into this. For next year
1: is
3: great. For next year is great. But what did you do for this year while you're trying to, because how many more years do you think you have Saquon Barkley? That's going to be good.
1: Well,
3: how many more years?
1: I think, right? The other part of this is you're just banking on the fact that you've watched for years the ineptitude of the front offices of the other teams in your division, and you're banking on that to continue.
3: Now, for the Patriots, I like it a little bit more, because you are in a young win-now mode, and A.J. Brown is still young enough. He's a change-of-scenery guy, and even when things were difficult, he was still a 1,000-yard receiver.
1: Well, a history, right? With Vrabel,
3: so
1: certainly
3: all
1: whatever
3: that
1: relationship.
3: Is good.
1: Yep.
3: They thought Stephon Diggs was the answer. Now they're moving on. They bring in a first round. They bring in another guy to be their number one receiver. Okay. I felt like, again, I liked it a little bit more for them for this year, because, you know, hey, getting A.J. Brown is a clear upgrade over Stephon Diggs, trying to get, you know, squeeze one more year out of him. But again, I don't think this is a Patriots move where I go, wow, suddenly they have leapt up. Like, this is not the Rams adding Myles Garrett, something you had the best, you know, defensive player in the NFL. You added a wide receiver that, if he was still really good, let's face it, he would still be with the Eagles, right? If the Eagles still, now granted, could be a change of scenery, it could work out really well. And I like the move because you had to. You needed a number one receiver, and they don't grow on trees. So, okay, you go out and get them. But overall, do I think this keeps the Patriots at the top level? It's going to stop them from taking a step back this year? yeah, I'm not quite there with it. That's why, but this trade I feel is kind of meh for both teams, whereas the Myles Garrett trade was

0: really good for both teams.
1: Yeah, the Patriots, I think we can all agree, they overachieved in 2025, and that's great. The only thing, again, helping them is the ineptitude of the division around them, to where you look at your Jets and the Dolphins. If we're going to talk about the race to the bottom, then, you know, they're the clear beneficiary of all of that. And Buffalo, it's Josh Allen or bust, right? Yeah. I mean, they don't exactly endear themselves to anybody with any huge roster moves year after year. For the Patriots, you know, the other thing you have to solve is that Will Campbell problem that got exposed quite a bit, right? Yeah. We talked about the short arms, but for Drake May, I mean, that's a big piece going forward against the elite pass rushers. And guess what? There are a lot of them. I guess you're excited that one of them left the AFC earlier today.
0: Sure, yeah.
1: But Jared versus no slouch coming
0: big party,
1: back.
0: Man.
1: I'm just saying, like, you know, all of that to say. And Ramondre Stevenson can't play in any more celebrity softball games or anything else.
2: Well,
1: he got run into on the base pads. That's not good for business.
2: Do you know how to run?
1: It's not quite sand football like you're running back all those years ago. Oh, sorry.
2: You know what happens if a runner gets in a pickle? No. All right, well, just don't get in a pickle.
1: Just lay down.
2: You got in a pickle.
1: Nah, lay down and get tagged.
2: That happens. Exit out about a fresca. Exit Swollen Dome. The Jason Smith Show with my best friend, Mike Harmon. Time to check out what's trending in the wide world of sports. For a guy who's taken a break from trying to find where the best tickets are for game one in San Antonio, it's Steve DeSager.
3: Are they not $2,000 there?
2: No,
1: they were
2: now.
1: Down to 1,000.
2: Yeah, they're down to 1,000. Yeah, because New York fans have decided, oh, I'd rather spend $6,000 and go to the Garden than spend...
1: See, I think that's
2: $2,000 and go to San Antonio.
1: No, see, I think that's good value. We'll debate that later.
3: The NBA Finals start Wednesday. Spurs will host the Knicks. Game two in San Antonio on Friday. The NHL Stanley Cup Final starts Tuesday with Carolina hosting Vegas. Vancouver made news tonight, hiring a new head coach. It's Manny Malhotra, promoted from the AHL. You mentioned the man who passed away, Hall of Fame basketball coach Rick Adelman. He was 79 years old. AP in the Bay Area pointed out that when he was Sacramento's head coach, they had 8 winning seasons in his 8 years there. The Sacramento franchise has had only 2 other winning seasons in 33 years with any other coach. Hall of Fame Colts wide receiver Raymond Berry died at the age of 93. LA Rams acquired defensive end Myles Garrett from the Browns. The Patriots traded for wide receiver A.J. Brown from the Eagles. The Giants signed 3 wideouts, including Odell Beckham Jr. WNBA wins for Dallas and Minnesota in blowouts. At the French Open, Francis Tiafoe of the U.S. lost his 4th-rounder in 5 sets. It took nearly 5.5 hours. The match ended after 1 a.m. in Paris, won by Matteo Arnoldi. All of the Americans have now been eliminated. On the ladies' side, Madison Keys lost her 4th-rounder, dropping a 3rd-set 6-love. Women's number 1, Arina Sabalenka, swept Naomi Osaka. Serena Williams will play doubles next week in London at a Wimbledon tune-up. At the late ball game in Anaheim, Rockies 8, Angels 8. They're just starting the top of the 9th inning. Colorado had scored 5 in the top of the 8th to take the lead. Angels tied it up on Jorge Soler's 2-run triple in the bottom of the 8th. Seattle won its 7th straight game, 3-2 over the Mets in 10 innings. The Mets offense went 2 for 31, 2 solo homers. Arizona hit 3 home runs and beat the Dodgers.
2: I'm sorry, is that good?
3: No, that's...
2: I'm looking at... That's not good.
3: No.
2: Oh, okay.
3: That's right. Like something maybe only the Padres would do these days. Arizona, 3 home runs and beat the Dodgers 4-1. Shohei Ohtani of L.A., 3 hits, but the rest of the Dodgers, 3 for 28 at the plate. Texas won 2-1 at St. Louis. Jacob DeGrom went 5 scoreless for the win, 8 strikeouts. Minnesota, 9-6 over the White Sox, ending Chicago's 5-game winning streak. Milwaukee, 16-2 winners against San Francisco. Kansas City won at Cincinnati 9-2. That ends a Royals 6-game losing streak. Red shortstop Ellie De La Cruz is likely out 2-4 weeks with a strained hamstring. Miami ended a 5-game losing skid, winning 7-3 at Washington. Detroit hit 5 homers in a 10-9 win at Tampa Bay. The Tigers hit 3 straight home runs in the 3rd inning. This is a Detroit team that had lost 21 of its last 25 games. Woo! Whew. Busy night in sports, surprisingly, even though Stanley Cup final not starting till Tuesday and the NBA finals not starting till Wednesday. We did have all that college news, and it is official. Women's College World Series finals will have Texas Tech against Texas, as Texas Tech swept number one Alabama, winning twice tonight. And today, Texas.
2: And they gave Kalen DeBoer all that money, too. And, man, they did not buy, they did not spend for that.
3: He was actually in attendance at these L's today. Texas advanced to the finals, winning twice against Tennessee today. And by the way, the Super Regionals in college baseball are set. The best of threes for next weekend in the NCAA tournament. West Virginia won in 10 innings. Troy and USC have won. St. John's and Auburn. And Oklahoma on a 10th inning home run won at number two. Georgia Tech, back to you.
2: Thank you, Steve-O. The Jason Smith Show with my best friend, Mike Harmon. Already, we're not even played game one of the NBA Finals. There's already controversy for game three at Madison Square Garden. What is it? That's next. Jason and Mike. Fox.
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5: 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So we're getting ready for game one of the NBA Finals on Wednesday. We'll have our full previews and stuff that scares me, doesn't scare me tomorrow. Ooh, the Spurs.
6: Clowns.
5: But already there's some controversy over game three. Because it's not about tickets. Tickets are through the roof.
6: A lot of crying. $5,100 to get in for game three.
5: Everybody's deciding, I'd rather go to the Garden and spend that extra money than fly to San Antonio, go to game one or game two. But controversy. As Mayor Mamdani has canceled bedtimes for the NBA Finals.
6: I don't think that's legally binding.
5: There are no bedtimes for kids because the Knicks are in the finals. Now, I don't know if this stretches to off nights.
6: Mm-hmm.
5: I mean, I would push that if I was good. I would say, oh, no bedtimes during the finals. The mayor said it. Yeah, but there's no game time. Doesn't matter.
6: Yeah, from the 3rd through the 19th.
5: No bedtime.
6: Yeah.
5: I want to stay up late. I want to watch whatever shows on ABC at 10 o'clock at night. I can't even tell you.
6: I don't think you can.
5: I don't know the last time I've watched broadcast television.
6: I think that would have been NYPD Blue and Sipowicz's ass.
5: I want to see Sipowicz's ass, Dad. Whoa. I don't know we do that.
6: Well, so, you tuned in thinking you were getting Charlotte Ross, and instead you got Sipowicz.
5: Yeah, it happens.
6: Well, that's a loss.
5: Nudity? Is it Sharon Lawrence? No, it's Sipowicz. It's always Sipowicz. I can't stand
6: the answer
5: that.
6: Is Sipowicz and bright lights.
5: The bedtimes have been canceled.
6: Okay, so I saw this story earlier, and there's a couple of things to it. Number one, I mean, household to household, I mean, you're going to defy the mayor's edict here.
5: Mm-hmm.
6: But from his side, I mean, we talk about the easy wins for politicians.
5: Yeah.
6: I mean, they did a thing. I don't know. What did it cost to repaint all of those subway stations?
5: But it's not like these kids can vote. It's not like he's helping voters.
6: No, but that's the
5: these
6: point.
5: These kids are all
6: you
5: young
6: get
5: kids.
6: You get them in now.
5: Yeah.
6: You got him in now. Remember, Mamdani hooked us up when we were 12 or 9 or 14 or whatever
5: it's
6: it was.
5: It's going to be 7 years, 8 years until these kids with bedtimes are going to get to vote.
6: But that's okay.
5: You got to do something for the high school kids now that don't have the bedtimes that would
6: but
5: vote in the next election.
6: No, I know a lot of high school kids that still have bedtimes.
5: No, that's
6: whether they're followed or not, I don't know. But I'm saying they'd still exist in this land. Believe it or not.
5: One of the best jokes I ever pulled with kids that are that age
7: when you bedtime's being canceled, is when kids would say, oh, your birthday, like if I'm hanging out with our friends and the kids are like 8 or 9, 10 years old, oh, the birthday party Saturday. Oh, you're excited. I said, oh, well, I saw the birthdays were canceled for Saturday. What? I go, yeah, president canceled the birthdays. And they're like, what? I go, yeah, why? I said, the economy. You know, I just say that at present. And the parents would laugh for a couple minutes. Then when the kid looks at him and says, my birthday's canceled. No, Jason's just joking. But that was always a good joke. You say, president canceled the birthdays. What? Hey, don't get mad at me. You know how many birthdays I had canceled when I was a kid because of the economy or because of, you know, weather or something? Birthdays get canceled all the time.
6: But you got to stick with the weather. Because the other one, I mean, the kid, if he's, you know, got it. But it's like, isn't that employing a lot of people? If we're renting out the bounce house, someone's got to come and blow it up and take it away. That's a job.
7: That's where you the economy.
6: Job lost.
7: The economy's not doing well enough.
6: No, but the economy's better if my birthday goes on. That means more people, balloons, cake bakers, sandwiches.
7: I mean, whatever it is. Maybe it'll change on Friday. I don't know. But it does, right now, I said all the birthdays this weekend are canceled. Because Saturday, Sunday, birthdays are canceled.
6: Real popular guy you are hanging out. Birthdays are canceled. Any of those kids ever try to take you out?
7: Nah, kids love me. It was always a fun joke. No,
6: Zoe ever tried to take you out if you tried to run that past her?
7: No. Zoe would never. Zoe wouldn't fall for that. It's got to be the right kid to fall for it. The right kid. By that I mean the kid that loves to talk to you and like mess around with you. Go, yeah, Mr. Jason, yeah. Yeah, they canceled the birthdays. Oh, wait, what? Yeah, no, they didn't cancel the birthdays. Cancel the birthdays. But with the bedtimes being canceled, I see that's something where as a kid I'm like. You know how many sporting events I didn't get to see because of my bedtime?
6: Well, Monday Night Football every
7: like,
6: week.
7: Anything after the first quarter because the game started at 9 o'clock at night, right? Like any.
6: See
7: like,
6: what happens boy, in the morning.
7: The game.
6: Maybe.
7: I went to bed. The game was 7-3. It ended 28-27. I missed all this drama. Players I didn't even hear of that did all these things. Like how many national championship games in college basketball that I missed because of my bedtime when I was a kid?
6: We didn't have these devices because that's the other part.
7: No.
6: Right? I mean, we didn't have phones and iPads or whatever else. So, I mean, the TV was in the family.
7: Took me
6: until
7: I was 15 to get a black and white television in my bedroom. And then, you know, suddenly I'm going to watch Moonlighting until 11. Then I'm going to bed. Okay.
6: And then you watch the Scrambled Chance.
7: Come on, Locke, it's out of Philadelphia. I can watch the Saturday morning wrestling a night early. I can watch it
6: If you will.
7: I can't get it.
6: There's Gordon Solie. He's telling me all about. No.
7: I took 15. I got a black and white television in my room. No, all right. Yeah.
6: But that's the thing. Mom, Donnie, getting them young. Yeah. Hey, you will vote.
7: Yeah.
6: Vote Quimby.
7: Yeah. Too young. It's not going
6: to
7: help.
6: No,
7: you.
6: He's going to try not to pass a voting age change next week. You watch. Look what I did for him.
7: Now voters next year, 12 and over, you can vote. Wow, really? Yes, 12 and over, you can vote now. Wow, that's amazing. All these kids, you got to get me to the voting pool so I can vote for this guy because I want more time off. I want no bedtimes. Here's what I want. I want no homework, and I want later bedtimes. Can you do that for me? You got my vote. Then somebody else comes in and says, I'll guarantee no tests. No tests in school. Oh, then all the kids will vote for you.
6: Be honest. There's a lot of schools that have already gone down that perilous path.
7: Exit out by the Fresca. Exit Swollen Dome. The Jason Smith Show with my best friend, Mike Harmon. So no bedtimes in the greater New York area.
6: Batman.
7: Before the Knicks. During the entirety of the finals.
6: Finals never end.
7: Coming up next, we get back into a big story today out of the NFL. One potential future Hall of Famer is hanging him up. Or is he? Jason and Mike, Fox. We are Fox
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7: So James Harden, my favorite punching bag on the Cleveland basketball team, James Harden, at it again. 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By all accounts, by any measurement, James Harden was bad. 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And Cleveland losing by 37 points. 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
7: Patrick Mahomes was on field for the Chiefs their first day of OTAs. We told you then, no doubt in my mind, he'll be back under center week one because he's that kind of motivated player to get back in. 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And now I can guarantee you he's starting week one. This story, which I thought was going to go through the summer, now basically ends because you're not taking reps on the field day one of OTAs unless you're going to be the starting quarterback beginning of the year, right? If there was still a question, he'd be off the field. Now they're not in their big serious mode of OTAs yet where it's a lot of offense versus defense. Just the fact that he's on the field, you're starting week one.
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22: Everything's now final in the major leagues tonight. Colorado with a run top of the ninth beat the Angels 9-8. Seattle won its seventh straight game, a 10-inning win against the Mets 3-2. Arizona hit three home runs and beat the Dodgers 4-1. Detroit had lost 21 of 25, but hit five homers tonight in a 10-9 win at Tampa Bay. Miami won to end a 5-game losing streak. Kansas City ended a 6-game losing streak. Minnesota won to stop the White Sox 5-game win streak. Victories for Texas and for Milwaukee, which won 16-2 over San Francisco. The LA Rams acquired defensive end Myles Garrett from the Browns. The Patriots traded for wide receiver A.J. Brown from the Eagles. Vancouver's new NHL head coach, promoted from the AHL, is Manny Malhotra. The NHL Stanley Cup final starts Tuesday. The NBA finals start Wednesday night. I'm Steve DeSager.
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6: Hey, buddy, where's your Knicks gear?
7: All my Knicks gear is in the wash after this the last few days. I'm like, okay, tomorrow will be the big laundry day. Wore my Knicks hoodie all day today. I'll tell you what, man, wearing my Knicks hoodie this weekend, like wearing it, I feel like I'm wearing like a diamond encrusted outfit, or I'm like the sharpest dressed man in the world, because everywhere I go in, people go, oh, Knicks, huh? Yeah. Everybody's got something. Everybody's very nice. Oh, Knicks. Oh, man. Hey, congratulations. They all know, boy, the Knicks, they've just been terrible for the better part of 2 decades. Congratulations, man.
6: Good for you.
7: Like I wear my Knicks hoodie, and I'm like, yeah, I'm treated like a real person. They're like, hey, this is wonderful. Look at you. You're a Knicks fan. Can I get you a free drink? Can I suspend your bedtimes? Okay, that's great.
6: Well, last week I took my older daughter back to Boise, Idaho, mm-hmm. and as we're standing in line to go through and get our bags checked and everything, I saw person after person wearing Knicks gear, Knicks hats.
7: Yeah.
6: So a lot of it looked really new with some of the phraseology that's there. Not as new as our guy Arnie Spanier. I was telling yesterday, he bought into Danhausen.
7: Okay.
6: And the "you are uncursed." I don't even think he knew what he bought.
7: No, wow.
25: Listen to you.
7: Yeah, sometimes you don't know. You just buy it. I don't know what it is, but I bought it. I'm wearing it.
6: I had explained the whole thing when he subbed for you a couple weeks back.
7: Yeah.
6: And then I think subconsciously I got it. Hey, I like that. And so now he's rocking the Danhausen Knicks merch.
7: Yeah.
6: You need to make sure he's got enough human monies.
7: Okay.
6: So you can get 4 more wins.
7: Yeah.
6: Arnie. But Danhausen.
7: Yeah, no, Danhausen. I feel okay about that. I mean, Danhausen's going to find some way to, look, we have a long NBA, there's 8 days between games. I think we'll be okay.
6: Think he's going to go extort Stephen A for some
7: game,
6: more?
7: Game one is Wednesday. Game two is the following Wednesday. Game three is the following Friday. Then we take a week off. It's like the international break in soccer. And then we come back and we finish the NBA final. We have some time.
6: I'm okay. Surprised they didn't say, well, we're going to suspend the finals for 3 weeks because of the World Cup. After game two, I mean, it runs straight into the World Cup.
7: Yeah, we're just going to
6: roll
7: right into it.
6: Yeah. World Cup, we're just going to disappear for a month.
7: Tickets for the World Cup, tickets for the NBA Finals, tickets for the Olympics, tickets. Everything's more expensive,
6: But you saw the World Cup dropping like a rock here.
7: Yeah.
6: For a week from Friday here in the U.S., it's under $1,000.
7: Who knew? Everybody watched that effort against Senegal last night and said, oh, I'm not going to buy any tickets.
6: But didn't the Golden Boy scored, though?
7: No. Look, honestly,
6: Captain America.
7: I feel like people are just ready to hate this team, and we'll have more on them. You know, because I do have a big comparison on them coming up. We can do in the next couple of days. But they actually looked pretty good last night. They made a couple of bad mistakes,
6: right?
7: Which I'm like, okay, but this is why they're playing the friendlies now. They're playing the friendlies now because it's a new team.
6: Pochettino
7: picked
6: together,
7: all his guys. It's like, okay, let's get a couple of games. And then we'll go in, right? This is like, why are we playing the Russians 2 days before the Olympics, right? Like, okay, that worked out pretty well for the Miracle on Ice.
6: They filmed their practices, you know? And then they've got game tape from what was being said on the bench, had it translated, and then we're ready for that game.
7: I don't mind the couple of days of the couple of friendly games because, again, it's a new team. You're putting everybody together. You want them on the stage. Sure. Here's where we are, not suddenly showing up for the first group game, and, boy, we're 0-0 in the 75th minute when we should. This is an easy group. We play an easy group. If we win the group, we'll play an easy first game.
6: Say
7: in the knockout
6: theoretically
7: round,
6: easy.
7: I mean, it's easy.
6: Theoretically
7: it's easy,
6: easy,
7: man.
6: No,
7: it's
6: come
7: easy.
6: On. Don't go putting that easy. Voodoo out there.
7: You put that evil on me.
6: No,
7: Ricky,
6: you go
7: Bobby.
6: Put that voodoo. Oh, it's an easy. No.
7: No, I mean, it's in theory. No, all of a sudden, teams don't become world beaters in soccer. You become bad right away. No one just becomes a big juggernaut.
6: You coached a lot of soccer.
7: Sure.
6: Okay? You watched that much more.
7: Yeah.
6: With me in the studio.
7: Yeah.
6: The amount of time we go back and forth on all these internationals or whatever. How many soccer matches have you seen? One bad play.
7: I get it.
6: Think about that.
7: Let's park the bus. We're up 1-0.
6: And his goal, his penalty kick the other day.
7: Yeah.
6: How many times you watch that and laugh at it?
7: No, sure. But the best thing is that
6: things can go bad in a heartbeat.
7: I'm not worried that all of a sudden the teams are better. I just worry that, okay, we're going to be worse. And it's going to be how are we holding this team up? And then so, like, that's what I look at. But I'm telling you, they look better yesterday. And, you know, okay. I mean, really, they look better. And the way this is being planned getting into the World Cup, which is, you know, coming up in a couple of weeks. Okay. I've seen different things that haven't worked before. This is something new. Maybe it works.
6: I kind of dig your rose-colored glasses in this, your week of championship quests with your Hurricanes and Knicks ready to vie for greatness.
7: Dude, I'm so nervous. I can't even tell you, man. After tonight, I'm going to wake up tomorrow and just be nervous for the next 2 weeks. Every day, because every day is a game. I got the Hurricanes, and I have the Knicks, and I have the Hurricanes and the Knicks. And
6: Not every other day. I mean, there's plenty of days off
7: through the rest of the week. I got Wednesday, Friday, I got Tuesday, Thursday. Then the weekend, I'm like, okay, where I can relax. No, we're not playing on the weekend. NBA said, no. We'll see you guys on Monday. Wait, what? Yeah, see you on Monday for game three. All right, fine.
6: That's Adam Silver waving that 11-year, $76 billion TV deal in your face. We don't need your stinking weekends.
7: Meanwhile, in the NFL today, we saw the end of Russell Wilson. But did we really see that? Russell Wilson was announced today. He is leaving the NFL, and he is going to the CBS pregame show. Now, there's a couple of things to take
6: away.
7: Is he on the
6: regular one or the other pregame show?
7: He's on the main pregame show.
6: Okay.
7: Yeah. The first takeaway is that, okay, if your choice is the Jets or television, you pick television, right? I mean, let's just be honest.
6: Oh, come on.
7: To be a backup quarterback, to back up Geno Smith or go to TV, when the last team that wants you in the NFL is the Jets and not even to be a starter, dude, that's not a decision. That's like, hey, you made that decision for me. I'm going to television. It's that much better.
6: I at least need a
7: signing. I know you want the train wreck and Geno and Russell. Yeah, I know you want all that stuff. Cade Klubnik can lose games really bad so we can get Dante Moore or Arch Manning. I don't need Russell Wilson to do that.
6: I need him signing the deal. I need the press conference. I need photo day.
7: I need the trading cards that come with that
6: that I can line. Line the hallways of Fox Sports Radio there.
7: Jets or the media. When it's the Jets or anything, you pick anything. Mainly you pick anything.
6: What's in the box?
7: Yeah,
6: the
7: pick anything. But you're going to be eaten by a live tiger. Ooh, is that going to be as painful as playing quarterback for the Jets? Maybe.
6: How old is the tiger?
7: Maybe I can convince the tiger to be my friend.
6: Because if it's a younger tiger, it's going to be a quick pain, you know, quickly done. Otherwise, it's going to kind of gnaw me to death for a while.
7: Now, as far as Wilson goes,
6: Wilson!
7: Retire. He hasn't said it yet. He's holding out hope. Dude, retire. You're done. Again, when the choice is back up with the Jets, there's nobody else that's calling you. There's nobody else in the middle of the season is going to go, well, hey, you know what? We need a quarterback, and Russell Wilson's on television every week. No one is calling for you. You're done. You finished your career on the bench to Jackson Dart. You're done. I know you think that you're not. I know you think I still can throw that moon ball. You're done. You didn't have any interest this offseason. Again, backup for the Jets. That's like being out of the NFL already. I would call it quits and retire. I know you want to keep that out there and say that, but dude, come on, man. Everybody knows Just make it official and retire. Start the clock on your Hall of Fame candidacy a little bit earlier. Okay.
6: The posture with which you said that for our video loving audience, you've got the arms folded. You're leaning back in your chair going, you're basically out of the
7: NFL.
6: You're
7: done, man. You're done.
6: If you're with the Jets.
7: You're done. You're done. You're basically out of the
6: Jets. And you said it with almost a straight face until I started laughing at you because you the categorical dismissiveness to your squad.
7: Don't hang. Don't embarrass yourself any further. Just go.
6: Yeah,
7: it's
6: see,
7: time
6: I'm
7: to
6: just
7: go.
6: A big hang him up go, when I have to.
7: Yeah, and you have to.
6: No. The Jets were going to bring him along.
7: Dude, you were the backup on a team that won four games last year. And now you want to get in front. If you're playing for the Jets, you know how bad that means things are? Again, do you want to play for the Jets in a year they're tanking to move up to get one of the quarterbacks that could be a franchise-altering guy next year? You don't want to play that, man. You don't want to go out. It's bad enough you're going to go out. Remember when he signed with the Giants and lost his job to Jackson Dart? Yeah. No, you don't want to be. Remember when he backed up Geno Smith and didn't see the field at all? The Jets allowed Geno Smith to throw 35 interceptions. Ever made a quarterback change? No, you don't. You're done, man. You're done. You're done. Announce you're retiring.
6: Paycheck.
7: Announce you're retiring.
6: Add an extra year to your NFL career. You can be a mentor.
7: No, but look, but you said the whole thing about paycheck, right? And this is where I come down on Russell Wilson. Just be honest with you. Is he really that sought after that we want to hear what he says on national television every week? Like, is he that sought? Because I don't think he is. Because the entire career, it's, is Russell Wilson genuine? Is he a real guy? Is he a bit of a phony? All the stuff that's ever come out that's been interesting about Russell Wilson has all been stories about him after he has left the place he played quarterback.
6: His office in Denver and everything else. Yeah.
7: He's never said anything about players. He's never said anything critical. Like, did he have an incredible audition where he just threw caution with it and said, yeah, blank this. Sean Payton's a blankety blank, and I'll call him that week one on the NFL Today on CBS. I don't think there was anybody clamoring for Russell Wilson. Like CBS, I get your pregame show. You have a bunch of older guys on it. You're trying to reboot it a little bit. And I get that you want to make changes. You want to bring some people on that fans watching the game now can trust their opinion. But I don't know that anybody really cares about what Russell Wilson has to say. And I can't believe there was any sort of a battle for him, any sort of bidding war. Like, you really, Russell Wilson's the guy. That's the guy you're going to say, hey, we got him coming in next year. I get the guys retiring, guys are walking out of the league, and you want to say, hey, he's a guy that could be the next star on TV. I don't know anybody and anybody anywhere and that stands up and said, yeah, you know, when we get Russell Wilson on TV, that's going to change things for us.
6: Like in where in Pittsburgh, he preceded Aaron Rodgers. He's going to keep that seat warm at CBS for a year until Rodgers is inevitably done.
7: He's not. He's not waking up at 6 o'clock in the morning on a Sunday. He's going to have his own podcast, Aaron Rodgers Channel, where he's going to talk about games on his own schedule. He's not waking up at 6 a.m.
6: Maybe that's
7: the case.
6: Maybe it's the extension of the McAfee universe. I don't know. But the idea for Russell Wilson, I mean, we've seen some odd ads. Some odd Instagram and X videos through the years. I mean, remember those Subway commercials, the Danger Witch?
7: Mm-hmm.
6: Those were awkward. I think some of it is just the confusion.
7: Eat fresh.
6: and potential chaos based on what kind of analogy he may make, or what kind of random reference, or just the odd interactions with the rest of the guys at the desk. I think it could be fun.
7: Okay. All right. If there is really odd interactions with guys at the desk, I do want to see that.
6: No, but that's what I mean.
7: What it is, they go,
6: but he's a smart guy.
7: This guy's
6: played
7: we asked him in his audition about how he would break down Drake May at quarterback, and he started talking. For 5 minutes, he talked about how we should drink nano bubbles. We got to put that on the air, man. That's going to be outstanding.
6: High knees and training and conditioning and fitness.
7: Steve Burleson's going to go, you all hate me but love this? Come on, man. What are we doing here?
6: Can he outsuit Nate Burleson?
7: I feel like the guy doing the Tucker Carlson SNL. What are we doing? What's going on? What are we doing? Right? Like that's what CBS executives, they're going to see Russ Wilson go, what's going on? What are we doing?
6: It's the next star.
0: Hey, dude, what are you doing?
6: Potential Hall of Famer that's going to hang him up soon. So it's like, here's an empty seat because Matt Ryan left.
7: Mm. I mean, oh, yeah. Matt Ryan, I mean, really, CBS is like, we're going to get the most straight-laced, boring guys in the world and put them on the air and see how it goes.
6: Hasn't that generally been the reputation of CBS with that show for a while?
7: What are we doing? What's going on? What are we doing? Like, really, I'm like, okay, it's, you know, Boomer for 100 years and all this. But I really, I'm like, okay, there's guys out there. That you go and look, and Nate Burleson's a guy who has been very polarizing over the course of his career, and bringing somebody out that people watch have seen on TV and different debate.
6: He had
7: shows.
6: A great run, right, too, right? Yeah. I mean, CBS this morning.
7: No, that's awesome.
6: Yeah,
7: he's doing a bunch of different things. That's great.
6: Did the SpongeBob game? I mean,
7: yeah, it's like CBS is saying, you know, we'd love to get a guy like Strahan, but we can't get Strahan. Well, Nate Burleson's right. All right, let's get Nate Burleson. All right, great. But I mean, like Russell Wilson, I'm like, okay, you've seen the criticism that came out the first year plus for Tom Brady. Hey, Brady's got to do this. And Brady's a guy that everybody wants to hear what he has to say. So, okay, he'll have a couple of years, but he's not going to have forever.
6: Yeah, but that's all but those now, three but plus Russell hours Wilson, in a game. Russell Wilson's got to fill 30 seconds.
7: Who's he going to say? What's he going to say?
6: I don't know. What's that's Russell the Wilson fascinating part of it.
7: What are we doing? What's going on? What are we doing?
6: You might actually have him say that.
8: What are you doing?
7: You're gonna see,
6: but like with
7: James
6: Brady,
7: Brown's gonna say that all of a sudden after. Hey, Russ, big matchup right now. We have the Aaron Rodgers Bowl. Rodgers returning to Green Bay. It's Aaron Rodgers and Jordan Love. Who's got the advantage here? Whoever woke up earliest, because they're gonna get the best jump on the day. Because listen, NFL, you wake up. I wake up early, right? I'd get up early, right? Like it's maze, right? Ciara would wake me up at like 5 a.m. Make sure I had my nano bubbles. Make sure I got ready. I would be at the stadium before they could even let me in. My key card wouldn't even work. 5:00. I'm studying videos. I'm doing high knees. That's who's got the best chance to win. And James Brown would go, "What are we doing? What's going on? What are we doing?"
6: I'd watch that. I don't know how often you can go to that well.
7: I need you to trust me. Okay, trust me how. Okay, nobody's going to like Russell Wilson, and he's not really going to talk about football. And everybody that he works with is going to get pissed off. Okay, so how are you selling me? But it's going to be amazing television.
6: That's all it's got to be. It's got to be captivating television. Even if he's confusing or pissing everybody off, it doesn't matter. Because Tom Brady's got to work for 3+ hours, right? There's a difference. As opposed to, all right, we're going around the desk again. You got 25 seconds, Russell. Go.
7: What's going on? What are we doing? What is this? Let's go to commercial.
6: It's kind of
7: how
6: I feel right now. Boy, what are we doing?
7: Boy, we got a big game. We got the Cowboys and the Steelers. This is a big game going on. And Russell Wilson's playing a tape of Ciara's new song. I don't understand. What are we doing? What's going on?
6: Potential for the wild card.
7: Just you got to trust me. We're going to really turn television on its ear.
6: But that's the thing, though. It's the idea of it being just quirky enough.
7: And I guess
6: all right, I got straight analysis here. I got straight analysis here. I got that. And then, okay, it's time for Russell Wilson.
7: You a lot of money. How? Because after the first 10 minutes, everybody else is going to quit, and we're not going to have to pay out their contracts. And it's just going to be James Brown or AI James Brown and Russell Wilson. That's it. That's all we need. So we're going to be great, and everybody's going to watch.
6: What's funny
7: everybody's going to watch.
6: In talking and setting up the Nate Burleson and his career, the SpongeBob game, this does set up like a SpongeBob and Patrick kind of interaction.
7: Who lives in a pineapple on CBS? Russell Wilson!
6: I don't know, SpongeBob.
7: Exit out by Nebraska, exit Swollen Dome. Jason Smith, Mike Harmon coming up next. Another big move in the NFL today, or I'd rather a big slew of moves in the NFL today by one team. That's next. Jason and Mike. Fox.

0: finals are set. The San Antonio Spurs.
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0: going on? What are you doing? A big day in the NFL. Then again, all June 1st are big days. Myles Garrett gets dealt. A.J. Brown gets dealt.
1: Yeah.
0: And the New York Giants decide, hey, hold on to your hats. We're going to go bring back a guy that hasn't been good in a decade. The New York Giants re-sign and bring back Odell Beckham Jr., along with another couple of wide receivers, Juju Smith-Schuster, Braxton Berrios, all coming in today, but obviously headlined by OBJ. The great TV stations all across the country, they said, oh, great, pull the OBJ catch. We'll show that with the Giants.
1: Oh, yeah. I mean, did it bring back Mark Bavaro while they're at it?
0: Phil McConkey, sure.
1: Sure.
0: But there's three big takes out of this. The first one is this, right? We'll give you this. We'll give you the really serious one first. This shows you how concerned the Giants are about Malik Nabers, because it went from the injury last year, he'll be back sometime in the offseason. Then a couple of months ago it was, he'll be back sometime during the summer. And now you got John Harbaugh, who says a week ago, yeah, we're hoping for the beginning of the season. Whoa, whoa, whoa, whoa, whoa. He is the key to everything that you want to do. And now Malik Nabers might not be back till the beginning of the regular season. And there's nowhere else you can go for wide receivers, because you have to save the place for him. What do we do? So they went out and got three wide receivers today. Hey, come in, and these guys have all, you know, had different highlights to their career. But this is what the Giants are doing. This shows you how scared they are about what's going on at wide receiver. And we talked about this last week. Once John Harbaugh said, yeah, we're hoping beginning of the season, all of a sudden, everything they expected, all the good news, all the good vibes this offseason, this goes out the window because, okay, who do you really have to stop on this team now? You need that one guy the defense has to focus on to say, all right, we have to account for him on every single play. Sometimes it's a running back, sometimes a wide receiver, sometimes a tight end. But this is Malik Nabers, man. And if he's not there, all of a sudden, danger, Will Robinson, danger. The Giants have gone and to the such desperation mode of bringing back OBJ to try to say, hey, we got a plan for a future that may not include Malik Nabers at the beginning of this season.
1: His last decent year, to where you said he was in every down, all right, we can at least trust him somewhat, it's 2019. 74 catches. Yeah. That's a lifetime ago.
0: Yeah.
1: Juju Smith-Schuster, 80 catches in the last 3 years combined.
0: Yeah. If you leave out the last 3 years combined, it sounds good.
1: No, it's good. Yeah. And then Berrios was a good special teamer, right?
0: Yeah.
1: He was pretty good for you there, right? And made a catch now and again. But unless they're combining into one, I don't know if this is an alternate universe we're working in.
0: But Braxton Berrios dated a lot of supermodels.
1: No,
0: so there is that. Right, Alex Earl, right, was one of the...
1: So he's good for the tabloidal stuff, okay. So that's good.
0: Okay, yeah.
1: All right, we could work with that a little bit, yeah. A little page six, mm-hmm. That'll get us through. But overall, I mean, what are you looking at, volume?
0: No, but...
1: Right? Because I know, I mean, Malik mm-hmm. Nabers, what was it, 106 catches,
0: mm-hmm.
1: and that was a year where the offense was okay, right? And so you were expecting him back, the idea that you had to go back and have a second procedure, very concerning. And for Harbaugh, I think a lot of it is you're just wishing and hoping that you find some semblance of consistency in that run game, and that you can stay healthy and shorten games and play that type of ground control football like you did for years in Baltimore, which allows you to keep Jackson Dart out of the tent.
0: Yeah.
1: Is the only thing I can read. And these guys that you're hoping that they're good post up, hey, just move those chains receivers, because... Other than that, it's like looking around going, what's the value add here other than warm bodies in your receiver room?
0: It's money ball. It's money when they're all sitting at the table

0: We both know what we want out of each other in this situation.
1: And you want to stay in the show. All right. So let's be honest about what we want with each other. Like, that's what this is. We're recreating Malik Nabers in the aggregate in Moneyball.
0: 389.
1: Guys, if the snap and point at John Harbaugh again, I'm going to get upset. Why do we like Braxton Berrios? Because he plays special teams. Right. You got it, Pete.
0: Yeah, I mean, because you lost Gunner. He's out with the ACL. Slayton is coming back from a core muscle injury, and Nabers, we've already talked about it, right? You're the debridement procedure to remove scar tissue off the first knee surgery. So, continued recovery time there. Scadaboo, who was no stranger to the injury report himself, not to mention occasional knuckleheadedness.
1: But he's wrestling now, isn't he? Isn't he in the next wrestling card? Is he gonna,
0: is you,
1: he
0: never, gonna, you never can
1: I think tell. He is, isn't he? Okay.
2: I thought he was there.
0: I don't know. They just had one in Italy. Maybe. I don't know. That'd be kind of cool. But then you got Jackson Dart, who's a giant question mark.
1: Sure.
0: Right, as to what he's going to do. But John Harbaugh's going to solve it.
1: But this is where I zig instead of zagging on this topic, right? Because this is what I like that they went out and got Odell Beckham Jr. Why? Oh, you say because you want the Giants to be a train wreck. No. That is true. That would be nice. But. Because usually the Giants are relevant but boring, right? That's the Giants. We got to talk about them because they win, but they're boring.
0: Well, it was like the old Spurs, right?
1: Right.
0: To take it to our NBA.
1: Relevant but boring.
0: Those Spurs were great but boring.
1: New Spurs? Can't do it.
0: No.
1: The Steelers, relevant but boring, right? That was always a risk. Steelers are relevant but boring. The Giants, relevant but boring. Now, just go back. Okay, so last week now, the Jackson Dart, Abdul Carter Trump stuff now, are they going to be able to get along? Cam Scadaboo likes to talk, involved in controversy. You bring Odell Beckham Jr. back, who all of a sudden, he was awash in controversy. Now suddenly you have John Harbaugh, you know, big time head coach coming in, trying to figure things out. Suddenly you've gone from relevant and boring to relevant and crazy fun, man. Like this Giants team is going to be crazy fun because you have personalities. You have guys, you're not sure. How are they going to get along? What are they going to say to the media? How is it going to go? What's Odell Beckham Jr. going to say if he gets cut before the season? Like the Giants have become not relevant and boring, but now they're relevant and crazy fun. And that's a good thing. It's a good thing. It's a good thing for football when the Giants go from, Eli Manning doesn't say anything and, Hakeem Nicks not saying anything. Nobody else is saying anything. The Giants are just kind of quiet. What's going on? What are we doing? It's quiet now. Now it's like, we got lots of fun stuff going on with the Giants, man. No matter what, they're going to be fun.
0: Discipline is not a light switch. Discipline is a way of life. John Harbaugh.
1: Jackson Dart's going to go. What does that mean? That means I'm throwing deep. No, it's not what it means at all. No, I'm throwing deep. Throwing deep. That's what's happening.
0: It's the little plays along the way that makes the difference. The guys that make plays will be the one that win the game. John Harbaugh.
1: That's usually what happens. Guys
0: well,
1: that plays
0: I
1: win
0: mean,
1: the game.
0: Like he's a walking cliche in some respects, but I think there's some crazy to be tapped into that his brother didn't get all of it.
1: Yeah. No, it definitely, New York will bring that out.
0: No, that's it.
1: You know, you bring it out there. You know, you can't follow up the Knicks by being boring.
0: No.
1: Like you need something else here. Like, okay, man, people will follow.
0: Cam got that new grill.
1: Yeah. People will follow the Jets because they're tanking for the number one pick in Arch Manning. Look at Arch Manning. No, you can't just follow up the Knicks and say, yeah, we're going to be the Giants. What does that mean? It means we're going to run our organization and, we're just going to kind of do our thing. And that. No. Now we're crazy fun. Crazy fun Giants.
0: Yeah, they need to fill the gap vacated by Russell Wilson not joining the Jets quarterback room and screwing me over where I had Geno and Russell Wilson.
1: Geno. I mean, okay, now we know. We can't just sit around and just throw anything out there. Now the Giants are going to be fine. You watch the Giants. They're going to walk around this year and you're going to see the front office and Mars going, what are we doing? What's going on? What's this? Every day I'm walking in, I get Jackson Dart, see what he says. Here's Abdul Carter and saying stuff. And now here's OBJ and it needs a football more. And, that's what you're going to get, man. The Giants are going to be fun. I'm looking forward to it, man.
0: I think we're now going to have a nightly benchmark segment, which is called, what are we doing?
1: What are we doing? What's going on? What are we doing? I mean, really.
0: There you go. What's going on,
1: now, man?
0: Better than what's the headlines. What's going on? What are we doing?
1: Time now to find out what's going on and what we're doing from a guy whose job it is to tell us what's going on.
3: Hey, dude, what are you doing?
1: It's Steve DeSager with what?

0: It's trending.
1: Jason Smith, I have but two questions.
0: Sure.
2: What's going on?
1: There you go. In whatever order, those are my questions. About the show in general, but specifically this segment. The LA Rams acquired defensive end Myles Garrett from the Browns. The Patriots traded for wide receiver A.J. Brown from the Eagles. The Giants signed three wide receivers, including Odell Beckham Jr. Russell Wilson will be joining the pregame show at CBS as Matt Ryan left to be Atlanta's team president. Hall of Fame Colts wide receiver Raymond Berry died at the age of 93. Hall of Fame basketball coach Rick Adelman passed away. He was 79. The NBA Finals start Wednesday. The NHL Stanley Cup Final starts Tuesday night. Vancouver has a new head coach this evening. It's Manny Malhotra, promoted from the AHL. Easy WNBA wins for Dallas and Minnesota. At the French Open, Francis Tiafoe of the U.S. lost his fourth rounder in five sets. It took nearly 5.5 hours. The late ball game in Anaheim went to Colorado with a run top of the ninth, 9-8 over the Angels. Seattle won its seventh straight game, a 10-inning win against the Mets, 3-2. Mets had just two hits, two solo homers. Arizona, with three home runs, beat the Dodgers 4-1. Shohei Ohtani of L.A. had three hits. The rest of his team, 3-for-28 combined. Texas and Jacob deGrom won 2-1 at St. Louis. Minnesota 9-6 over the White Sox, who had won five straight. Milwaukee had 18 hits plus 11 walks. 16-2 Brewers, the final over San Francisco. Kansas City ended a six-game losing streak, winning 9-2 at Cincinnati. Miami ended a five-game skid, winning at Washington 7-3. And Detroit had lost 21 of 25, but hit five home runs and won 10-9 at Tampa Bay. In college baseball, for next weekend's Super Regionals best of threes, advancing USC, Auburn, West Virginia, which won at home in 10 innings over Kentucky, Troy won at Florida, St. John's eliminated Florida State with a road win, and Oklahoma on a 10th inning homer won at number 2 Georgia Tech.
3: Yeah, Rick Pitino went crazy after that. Boy, I tell you what, he really pushed the right buttons down the stretch.
1: Again, not a good location for the all-white suit. At the Women's College World Series, Texas advanced to the finals after beating Tennessee twice today, and then tonight, Texas Tech eliminated number 1 Alabama, staying alive with a walk-off homer 5-4, and then beating Bama 2-0 in game number 2. Back to you.
3: Thank you, Steve-O. The Jason Smith Show with my best friend Mike Harmon. Coming up next, we get back into a huge NBA story. Is a dynasty that we thought was going to live for at least the next 5 years already dead? That's next. Jason and Mike, this is Fox Sports Radio.
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0: Fox Sports Radio, the Jason Smith Show with my best friend, Mike Harmon. Where tomorrow, look, we got a lot of full stuff to talk about.
1: Yeah.
0: With the preview in the NBA Finals. We got the Knicks and the Spurs. I'll tell you one thing that doesn't worry me, one thing that really worries me, but like tomorrow the sports stress begins. Because I got the Hurricanes and the Golden Knights, this game one of the side. I got both my time. I mean, I don't know. Has anybody had this in recent history where both their teams are playing for the championship in the NBA and the NHL at the same time? Like, I get I'm weird because I'm a Whaler fan, so I follow the Hurricanes and that's my team. But like, I got Knicks and the Hurricanes. Like, guys, come on, man. Like the sports stress is going to be insane.
1: I think you had the Sharks and Warriors together, right?
0: Oh, okay.
1: I think we got that from Twitter.
0: Close enough. Okay. Yeah, sure.
1: It's a decade ago.
0: Yeah.
1: It's not that far.
0: It's been a while.
1: I mean, Chicago, I had it with the Bulls and the Blackhawks, but you'd kind of chuckle because you're like, yeah, we got to go back to 92.
0: Yeah, you're going back a ways. You're going back to, that was when Chicago was the best team in NHL 94, NHL 93, yeah. NHL 94. Yeah, you had Roenick. Yeah.
1: Roenick was unbelievable.
0: It's not just me. It's Roenick. He's good.
1: Well, I mean, they had that move, the glitch in the game that he had to outlaw.
0: Oh, Detroit and Chicago was the best matchup on. I was like, oh my good, like that was so, because that was,
1: we wore that
0: Detroit
1: game
0: had
1: out,
0: all
1: man.
0: The Russians, right? Yeah. It was, oh my god, Detroit and Chicago was fantastic.
1: Make 99's head bleed, all that stuff. Yeah,
0: but I'm watching make Gretzky's head bleed. So Oklahoma City goes out, right? Obviously they're still a big story today before we move on to the teams, you know, the winners. But all of a sudden,
1: what are we doing?
0: What's going on? What are we doing? So Oklahoma City loses, and you know, SGA had a lot of good stuff to say today. He said, look, you know, MVP year, but it's a failure. We didn't win, and I get it. He said all the right things. But sometimes one game shows you a lot, and it shows you that, ooh, we really might not be as good as we think we are. Because I got to be honest, today, watching how Oklahoma City lost to the Spurs, they look much more like the 2021 Bucks than they do any sort of dynasty, right? Because this is a small market team, MVP player, wins the title, and you think they figured it out. Took them a while to get there, to figure out the right players around, but they get there, they win the title. They figured things out. They're going to be there every single year. What do we watch with the Milwaukee Bucks? They can't get things right. Now Giannis might leave. They got worse every single year. All the moves they made didn't work. And now they're moving on. Now the Thunder in the same place, right? Because one loss sometimes shows you that you're far away from where you were even a year ago. Chet Holmgren was awful. They had nobody outside of SGA offensively to be a threat. And when you're looking at Wemby now for the better part of the next decade, it's different, right? This is, but one player. You're an Oklahoma City Thunder team with the MVP, and you just watch your MVP have an awful series. Couldn't get in the paint. Couldn't shoot well. He had an awful series. And when he's not scoring, you saw nobody else was. If Jalen Williams is playing, they still would have lost. Okay, I get you. Oh, we lost. No, you had nobody else, right? Alex Caruso was playing 40 minutes, and he's not a guy that should be playing 40 minutes. He should be playing 20 to 25 minutes, doing Alex Caruso things, hitting three or four threes, and being a guy that, boy, when he comes in, the energy he expends and what he's able to do. But you don't have that if you're the Thunder. So now you need big changes, or you're going to wind up being like the 2021 Milwaukee Bucks. Okay, well, we'll run it back next year. Well, you run it back next year. Well, you know the Nuggets are going to improve because you know they're going to make big moves. You know the Lakers are going to have Luka Doncic back, and then they got to figure out LeBron. Maybe they're bringing in somebody else different. Mm-hmm. Maybe LeBron goes to the Cavaliers, and maybe they bring back Jared Allen. Who knows what happens there? You know they're going to be better. And you know the Spurs, it's going to be another year of their young core with Wemby being even better than he was. Everybody's getting better, and you are the Thunder, and you have assets, you have young players, but you saw a gaping hole there. You have nobody else to get the basketball to.
1: Yeah,
0: nobody else.
1: It'll be curious to watch the rest of the West, right? You look at what Houston became and what their next iteration will be. Just go on down the line, except for Utah and a couple of the also-rans that'll be tanking by Christmas again, that you've got a pretty deep run. Even the prideful at the end of their run, mm-hmm. Steve Kerr's coming back for one last thing with the Warriors. They'll make a change or two to at least try to stay competitive. But for the Thunder, I mean, Chet was awful. Dort was just as bad or worse, but because he's not ready to cash in on a $240 million contract, he ain't going to get the same level of hate But Chet's really good against the rest of the league. He just don't match up with this guy.
0: No.
1: And this is the guy that you got to beat.
0: Yeah.
1: Right. So you either need to team up with someone who, you know, kind of has more of the same build and isn't giving up, what, 11 inches or whatever Alex Caruso was giving up in those matches. Now, he was a good antagonist to the point where you had Wemby getting mad and throwing bows and all that stuff. But you don't have enough. Williams is a good player, 17. Now, you did still take them to 7 games.
0: Yeah.
1: Right?
0: Yeah.
1: Does that mean that you're that close? Well, we can quibble on that. But you have decisions to make. Hartenstein's got, like, what, a $29 million team option?
0: Yeah.
1: Dort's due a new deal. Wallace, who was your second best scorer in that final game, he's got a deal that he needs to make too, and he's looking to get paid because he performed well, and plenty of suitors will find a bag for him. So you're rebuilding out of necessity. SGA was good distributing the basketball, but that's not why you want him, right? You need him to score like he did in game 7. That needs to be more consistent.
0: Look, and you look at last year when they won, they beat an overmatched team in the finals who was lucky to get there with the
1: great
0: Pacers, right? But they were banged up, right? Sure. And then Halliburton got hurt. So I really see the Thunder more. They look more like the Bucks, where, okay, here's a small market team with their MVP and they got their championship. Whereas now with time to look back at the Bucks with history, that's always the best time to say, okay, well, yeah, you saw the path. Giannis was great, small market team. They put enough around them. They got their title. But then look what happened when you don't make the right decisions the rest of the time. It's easy to fall into disrepair. Now, I don't think for a second all of a sudden Oklahoma City is going to fall off the map, but all these teams are getting better. And you're Oklahoma City. Yeah, you built around. You got that championship last year against a team that's a little overmatched, just like, you know, the Suns are a little overmatched. Now, what do? You need something big because you had your best players around you come up empty. And you saw that, hey, we really struggled and nobody else could score. You don't really have another big scoring threat there. No. Right. And especially with Chet Holmgren coming up as small as he did, it's like they want to get, hey, can we get him out of town to get Giannis in here? Like, can we do that? Like, can we go Chet Holmgren and a bunch of number one picks and get Giannis? Like, I got to think Milwaukee would be into that. And I got to think if you're Oklahoma City, you got to be itching to do something big because, you know, just running it back next year isn't going to be enough. Right. So you got to do something.
1: Well,
0: big.
1: At least if Chet goes to the East, he wouldn't have to see Wemby again until the finals. Only twice during the regular season. So you can get pressurized.
0: And you can
1: again.
0: Sit out those games. You don't, you don't have to play
1: Proof
0: in those
1: of
0: games.
1: Concept.
0: Yeah.
1: You know, just hit the gym. And since protein is the order of the day in any kind of food source, to the point where they're selling protein laced soft drinks and whatever else, you're good to go. But it's the idea that you definitely need tweaks. I mean, you saw that. But what can you do with all those draft picks to go in and find that next iteration to compete? Because you're staring at the Spurs, right? That's it. That's your competition. Yeah, all these other teams and what they're doing is all fine and good. But you measure yourself against the team that just beat you. And for SGA, A, he's got to be better. But B, there certainly needs more on that front line.
0: No, and if I thought that this was a case of, hey, stuff just happened. They lost, but you see when you're standing still, you're going to get passed. And those three teams we talked about are going to pass.
1: Look
0: them.
1: At you just went Will Rogers,
0: right?
1: Even if you're on the right track, you'll get run over if you just sit there.
0: The desire to do something big is going to be huge. And I think you have to, if you're the Thunder, you're not a dynasty anymore. You're a team that you overachieved in one. Now, what do you do? What do you do?
1: Right? What are we talking about?
0: What are we doing?
1: What are we doing?
0: Exit How About a Fresca, exit Swollen Dome for Mike. I'm Jason. Coming up next, my buddy Ben Maller. This is Fox Sports Radio. We are Fox
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12: The Seattle Mariners won their seventh straight game, a 10-inning decision over the Mets 3-2. Arizona hit three home runs in a 4-1 win over the Dodgers. Detroit hit five homers and won 10-9 at Tampa Bay. It was Milwaukee 16-2 over the Giants. Miami ended a five-game losing streak with its 7-3 victory at Washington. Kansas City had lost six straight but won at Cincinnati 9-2. Wins for Texas and Colorado. The LA Rams acquired defensive defensive end Miles Garrett from the Browns, for pass rusher Jared Verse, and three draft choices, including a first-rounder next year. The Patriots traded for wide receiver A.J. Brown from the Eagles for first and fifth rounders. The NHL Stanley Cup Final starts Tuesday night. Vancouver's new head coach is Manny Malhotra, promoted from the AHL. And the Women's College World Series Finals will have Texas against Texas Tech. I'm Steve DeSager.
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17: Well, you could say we're going to go the extra miles, miles and miles and miles and miles. Welcome in the beginning of another night of the Ben Maller Show. We are in the air everywhere in collaboration as we lay the foundation coast to coast, border to border, and beyond on the vast and downright powerful microphones of FSR emanating live from the complex in the middle of the industrial complex of the Hot Sports Take, and we run all night. 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So our lead this hour, play the hits, my man, play the hits. And, oh, we got a humdinger of a story here from the flea market of football. Now, we were hoping to have a bevy of NFL transactions to break down as we anticipated heading into the new month and some fugazi date on the NFL calendar that there would be some movement. Now, we thought the big story would be A.J. Brown, who would go from Philadelphia to New England. While that did happen, A.J. Brown did go to the Patriots. That goes to the back burner. A, it's been talked about for 5 months at least, and B, it got upstaged. It absolutely got upstaged. Now, most of the time, these dates fail to deliver. You get all excited, and you get a tie and some socks. And you're like, well, I didn't really want a tie and socks. I don't mind them. I just don't really want them. I don't get excited about that. However, this is one of those days that did not disappoint. We have so much to discuss in this 4 hours of conversations, blank canvas. We're going to paint a mosaic, well, possibly a finger painting, that we have decided. I've made the executive decision. We were planning on doing the NFL Book'em. Now, the NFL Book'em's a thing that we do when there's not that there's nothing going on. I mean, a little slow. This is not a day for the NFL Book'em. So we're going to push it back 24 hours. We've made the executive decision. The power's vested in me, in the Maller Militia. So the NFL Book'em will be tomorrow, unless there's 18 trades tomorrow. And then we'll push it back again. And as far as we know, it's going to be tomorrow. So look, we're going to start out in Los Angeles. Everyone talking about it. And I feel bad for my friends in Seattle. They had their little championship where they got a bogus two-point conversion. It's all over. It's all over. Just why even bother playing the NFL season? We know how this is going to play out. So if you didn't get the news, we learned that the LA Rams have said bye-bye to Jared Verse, the star young defensive player, and a gaggle of draft picks. And they have packaged that in a nice box and sent that off to the Browns in exchange for the NFL's Defensive Player of the Year. Myles Garrett is an L.A. Ram. How do you like that, suckers? Cleveland picked up a first-round pick. In 2027, who cares? And some other draft picks, day two picks. Nobody cares about those. Losers care about those. Are you a loser? You're not a loser, right? Come on. All right, so let us discuss the question. You make the call. How do you grade the Rams acquiring the preeminent defensive player in the National Football League, Myles Garrett, from the Brownies for a gaggle of picks and Jared Verse? So my thoughts on this, I've got Amazon reviews, Teenage Mutant Ninja Turtles, and Midway Games. And we will combine all of these things together, and we are going to say, cowabunga, dude! Yeah. All right, so A, we immediately go right to the Maller report card. We don't waste any time. There's no need to waste time. The Maller report card. And what does it say? This is where, if you're new to the show, this is where we sift through transactions, the sporting landscape, the ethos of sports, and tell you what's real and what's bogus and what's, you know, fake and all that. Fugazi. Downright fraudulent. That's what we do here. So on the Maller report card, now I'm going to be fair. You probably think, oh, you're just going to be a Ram homer. You're going to suck up to the Rams. That's what you do. No, you shut your mouth. All right? I'm not some fanboy with a microphone. No, no, no. So the Maller report card reads, the LA Rams get an A plus, plus, plus. Yeah! Come on now! You can ram it in the Super Bowl! They're back, baby! The Rams! Not that they left. The Rams are back. Now, the Browns, and I'm going to be fair to the Browns, too. I'm not going to bash the Browns. It's easy to get on the radio and goof on the Cleveland Browns. And I now have a lot of friends in Ohio. Like, I know it's Southern Ohio, Northern Kentucky. I had a great time in Cincinnati, which is not Cleveland, Northern Kentucky, that old. But I'd met a lot of Browns fans. There were people that drove down from Cleveland to hang out with me. We got Dick in Dayton. I'm worried about the Dickster. He might have a heart attack when he finds out. He probably didn't even know yet the Browns traded Myles Garrett. So on the Maller report card, to be totally fair to my friends in Ohio, the Cleveland Browns get an F on the Maller report card. So congratulations to the Browns. They failed. And the fact that the Rams picked up Myles Garrett in his prime, in the middle of his athletic prime, got a, you know, two or three really good years left coming off the historic, you know, granted it was some stat stuffing on a bad team with the Browns, but still 23 sack season. You got to be joking. All right. Now, if you read the Amazon reviews on this trade, this is a testimonial. It validates that the LA Rams have the top front office in football, and they have been able over the years to manipulate the cap, which is ridiculous. The salary cap's a joke. These trades that keep popping up and the draft. They do all of that really well, and your team doesn't. Your team sucks at most of that stuff. And so Cleveland traded the best defensive player alive who's playing in pro football for a good player. And I'm not going to kill the player they got and some bingo cards. F them picks! F them picks! That's what we all say here. And I would trade every freaking draft pick. I don't care. You're all a bunch of dingleberries that love your little NFL draft. You love it. Give me a proven commodity. And Jared Verse is a wonderful player. I love the kid. And it does not justify, though, moving the face of the franchise. And if you're the Rams, you make this trade out of 10 days, you make it 20 days. 20 times in 10 days. Yeah, that's what you do here. Now, I do feel bad for Jared Verse, because he is now going to football purgatory. And the greatness that he would have gotten as a Ram, and he got a little taste of it, and that all goes away now. He's walking into an impossible situation, Verse, where, yeah, he'll put some stats up. I don't doubt that he's going to get some stats, because the Browns suck, and they're going to suck the rest of my life, because they've sucked my entire life. And he'll put up some numbers and say, oh, man, he's playing well for the Browns. And they'll, you know, what are the Browns going to do? Win five games, six games every year. They got no quarterback. They got no hope. They suck. All right? And we're going to keep the beat going here, though. Page two. So Browns owner Jimmy Haslam issued a wordy statement. And the key part, let's just cut through the bullcrap. The key part is Jimmy Haslam, the Browns owner, said, trading Myles Garrett wasn't our intent, but, you know what that means. He said, but this is the right move for us, close quote. That's Jimmy Haslam, the owner, the con man, some have said, who owns the Cleveland Browns. So the question, what did owner Jimmy Haslam mean when he said the Myles Garrett trade to the Rams was the right move for us? So let's start with the obvious. I think you know this. It is the classic owner spin from a guy who functions as the head of manufacturing. Jimmy Haslam's not just the owner of the Brownies. He's the head of manufacturing at the Factory of Sadness, which has been the most consistent producer of bad football that we have seen. And Haslam is straight up gaslighting the good people of Ohio, the fan base there, with what he's doing. He dropped the word, but, he said that, just like that, right after claiming it wasn't their intent to trade Myles Garrett, which is always a dead giveaway. Yeah, now that's what that is. So you drop the word, but, and that is a tell. And we have parsed the words of many better owners than Jimmy Haslam and not few that are worse than Jimmy Haslam, but here we are. And so you see all that, and you're like, okay. It's more likely than not that Jimmy Haslam, the Browns owner, is just pretending that this disaster was highly strategic. Now, I am going to workshop a conspiracy theory, and I want you to tell me if you agree with this or not. All right, so the truth, and I'm going to go deep state Illuminati here. So the trade of Myles Garrett happened because of Myles Garrett. Myles Garrett went full Teenage Mutant Ninja Turtles, heavy on the ninja part for the Browns. And he forced his way out of Cleveland without ever saying it publicly this time. Now, before, he made the mistake of going public and the Browns paid him a lot of money. And now here we are a couple years later and he's been sent to the portal, the transfer portal, going out to L.A. So, I believe this was done behind the scenes. A buddy of mine who ran into Myles Garrett, I guess he was at some Laker games, hanging out with the Hollywood Fs, and I guess he liked that, and he gets a lot of speeding tickets in Cleveland. At night, if you don't drive 85 to 90 miles an hour, you get hit. It's like the Autobahn in L.A. at night, so he'll love driving in L.A. I mean, it was speeding and all that. That's how that goes. Meanwhile, the Browns continue to operate like a ghost ship. All right, every once in a while, they manage to draft a truly generational player. It's the acorn, you know, the whole blind squirrel and the acorn. So every once in a while, they'll draft a generational talent, they being the Cleveland Browns, and everyone will get all excited. Oh, man. And then they completely waste them. Completely waste them and then repackage them for more picks. This is known as the wash, rinse, repeat cycle of Cleveland Brown football. And the shocking thing is a percentage of customers are not smart enough to realize they're being bamboozled. This is skullduggery, and they continue down this road because the Browns are selling, well, we've got three picks that are going to be great. Okay. You have no coach. You have no quarterback. You get on the list. It's insane. And it's just another chapter in the never-ending Bozo the Clown show that is the Browns. They should change their name to the Cleveland Bozos. I wonder what their logo would be. I think we know. Get a red, fluffy nose and some big shoes, and then you're on your way. And the Browns fans, you can't trust a single thing Jimmy Haslam spews out of his mouth. You can't do it. And none of these right moves, which Jimmy Haslam talks about, this was the right move. He boasts about these. None of these actually work out. So it's like, what are we doing? It's not football strategy. It is not. It's just the chaos business model, which the Browns have mastered. Now, the last word here, we mentioned, you can ram it all day and you can ram it all night. So, here we go. By trading for Myles Garrett, are the 49ers now off the, or the 49ers, are the Rams, 49ers, where'd that come from? Are the Rams, all right, are the Rams now off the hook by that draft pick in the first round when they took Ty Simpson in the first round? So again, by trading for Myles Garrett, are the Rams now off the naughty list when they wasted a first round pick on Ty Simpson? So some of you reached out to me and said, see, Maller, you should have waited. Of course, the obvious answer to that is I have a daily talk show to do, so I have to do a talk show every night. I can't wait till stories are done. The other factor here is absolutely not. Absolutely not. No, no, no, no. You don't draft a guy there if you're all in now. It makes even less sense now. It makes even less sense for the Rams to draft a quarterback in the first round. They're clearly moving all of their chips to the middle of the table. They're all in. The LA Rams, they're going for another Super Bowl. And you don't trade that amount of pay. And then you drafted a guy who's, if everything goes right, it just makes no sense. No sense. The Rams are living in two different universes right now. They're chasing another ring with Matthew Stafford, and they're at the same time raising a toddler quarterback who hopefully won't have a hissy fit on the sidelines. And the Rams, it's like, listen, I'm gonna microwave and slow cook at the same meal. Well, no, you either slow cook it or you microwave it. You don't do both, dummy. So I do not think that this absolves the Rams for drafting Ty Simpson at all. You picked a rookie who's not going to help you while you're desperately trying to win another Super Bowl. And instead of getting, whether it was a top-rated, again, I'm not a big draft guy by any means, but if you have the pick and you don't trade the pick, get me somebody who's supposed to be a good wide receiver. Get me an impact linebacker or defensive back. You know, make one of those moves. And instead of getting one of those players, the Rams, they have somebody who's going to hold a clipboard and get 10,000 steps walking back and forth between the 20-yard lines on the sidelines there. And as for the trolls claiming that L.A. is reckless, I've also gotten this in my inbox, that the Rams are being reckless here, trading away Jared Verse, who hasn't even scratched the surface on his ability, and then all those draft picks for Myles Garrett. This is just reckless. And to that, I use the word humbuggery, because that is, anybody that thinks that, it's humbuggery is what it is. This is, for the Rams, the Goldilocks zone. Whether it works out or not, that's to be determined. You went for it. And that's all you can ask, right? You just want your teams to go for it, and they went for it. And that's the great thing. They have the top coach in football, nobody better than Sean McVay. They have the top quarterback in the NFL, the reigning MVP, Matthew Stafford. And everyone outside of like two teams would trade for Matthew Stafford right now. Top wide receiver, Puka Nacua. And now they have the top defensive torpedo in Myles Garrett. And they're all wearing the same uniform, the same laundry there, the LA Rams. And Myles Garrett is going to go full midway games. Think rampage. He's going to go on a rampage. I feel bad for my friends who are 49er fans and Seahawk fans. Not Cardinal fans, because they're not trying to win. They're tanking. So I don't really feel bad for the Cardinal fans. I don't. Aaron Donald 2.0. In fact, there's rumors bouncing around the echo chamber that the Rams are trying to coax Aaron Donald out of retirement. And might I add, while happy days continue for the LA Rams, Super Bowl 61, you know where it's going to be played? In the hood, in Inglewood. That's right. It's in La La Land. Super Bowl 61 in February. It's on, I believe, Valentine's Day, I think. Right on Valentine's Day. It's mid-February 2027, and that will be at SoFi Stadium in the hood in Inglewood. Last time they had a Super Bowl at SoFi Stadium, let's see, what team won that? Oh, that's right, the Rams. The Rams won last time. So, again, sorry for you Seahawk guys. Can we do a wellness check on JJ and Renton and Nostradamus and those guys? Just devastation. Just enjoy a little hunk of metal, your piece of metal, because it's now Ramtown, the entire NFL. So there you go. All right, it is the Ben Maller Show. I'm old enough to remember there was this thing called the Curse of the Bambino. I said all my teams were cursed and all that. The Dodgers run baseball. The Rams run the NFL. And the Clippers, they're in everyone's head in the NBA. Everyone wants to talk about the Clippers. So they clearly, all those teams dominate. 877-99 on Fox. 877-996-6369. If you would like to be part in this celebration. Oh, what a celebration it is. Well, straight ahead, we know the big move of the day, Myles Garrett leaving Ohio and heading to La La Land, which means he's going to have to pay more in taxes and all that. However, what is the reaction of the gambling market? What are the wise guys saying? Now, I know it's getting a lot of attention here. However, what about the wise guys? What are they saying about the impact of Myles Garrett? We'll get to that. We'll take your calls also on X at Ben Maller. That's at Ben Maller. We'll get to all of that, and we will do it next. However, it is the A blockity block, and what hour are we looking at here?
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1: A better life with Dr. Sanjay Gupta.
2: Slowly but surely, AI is seeping its way into every corner of our lives. One area perhaps I didn't expect is diet advice. A new study out of Turkey found that chatbots are recommending to teen boys and girls that they restrict their daily calories to dangerously low levels and eat a balance of nutrients that are kind of out of whack. Remember, teenagers are growing, one pediatrician told us. If they aren't getting enough nutrition, it can really stunt their growth on a number of levels. And in extreme cases, it can lead to significant health consequences. Large language models, LLMs, they are designed to agree with you. So if you're looking to lose weight, they're going to push you pretty hard in that direction. They also sometimes don't know how to tell the difference between good information and bad information. And you know who does? Your doctor. I'm Dr. Sanjay Gupta, helping you live a better life.
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0: And you, it is the Ben Maller Show as we are beginning a new night here. It is the hour of Myles Garrett. The preeminent defensive player in the NFL is now an LA Ram, and there's a lot of mourning going on in Seattle and San Francisco, pretty much everywhere else. It's all over in the NFC. And they don't even show up to training camp for another month and a half, and we already know who the NFC champs are. I guess the real drama is who's going to win the AFC. If you'd like to be part, 877-996-6369 to do a wellness check again on our friends in Seattle and the Bay Area. It's all over for them. Another year down the toilet. On X, at Ben Maller. That's at Ben Maller.
1: You can also, he blew me off.
0: You can also say hello. Well, that was a reference to Wayne Gretzky when he was traded from the LA Kings. And so he's in media now. He didn't want to do an interview with me. I don't understand why the great one wouldn't want to talk to me. I mean, come on. Douche. Anyway, if you want to say hello on X, at Ben Maller. That's at Ben Maller. You can say hello to Lorena, the FSR tech queen.
2: Slide into my chat box.
3: Hi, Bill.
0: Don't talk to me. And Koopa Loop is back from assignment. You can say hello to him at A Bronco Fan. That's A Bronco Fan. As we're talking about the big story of the day. Right here. And coming up in a little bit, we'll tell you about the gambling market, how they are reacting to the Myles Garrett transaction. Ferg Dog writes in, says the Rams.

says Stat Padford isn't bringing the Rams back to the Super Bowl. He's washed up. Hey, Truck Stop Fungus, I believe the year 2017 would like their take back. You want to die on that take? Rob, my buddy Rob Parker died on that take. That he died, Rob Parker, that take, he kept saying that right up until the moment the Rams won the Super Bowl. Huh? You want to die on that take? That's a bad take to die on. I'll tell you that right now. Now, we do have an update from Nostradinus, who's in mourning right now. He's sitting Shiva for the Seattle Seahawks. It's all over. It's all over. Nostradinus says, to be the champs, you got to beat the champs. Well, hold on a second. The Seahawks last year were given a game against the Rams. That's why they had home field advantage. So they didn't beat the Rams. I mean, God. Then, this is... Nostradinus also says, this is just like when Kobe, the Kobe and Shaq year with the Lakers, they signed Karl Malone and Gary Payton and called it Lakers Reloaded. It didn't end well. Wow. Well, Nostradinus, I know you're trying your best here, and my God, it's not really working. I hope that you can get some extra of the pills that say cope on them, because you're coping. This is really, you're trying to, you know, I know you're going through the stages of grief and it's not easy for you. I gotcha. But, you know, listen, it happens. And you had your little championship. That's it. Andy in Lino Lakes, Minnesota writes in, says another outstanding Mallor monologue, man. Congratulations to the Rams. Nice Thanks. To see that their motto still stands. F them picks. F them picks. So if you want to crown their asses, crown them. Yeah. Well, listen, the Rams have won the offseason championship, and now they have to win the real championship. King Roy writes in and says, you sound like Packer fans when they traded for Micah Parsons. I didn't realize the Rams were a defensive player away from the Super Bowl. Well, what you're missing there, and this is why that's a bad take, King Roy, in Wisconsin. Let me educate you a little bit. So the Rams' real problem last year on defense was the secondary. And they had some issues in the secondary, and it's like, okay. So they went out and they took and repurposed the Kansas City Chiefs secondary. The championship pedigree is all you losers like to tell me. Oh, they have championship pedigree. Okay, great. Well, the Rams have gone out and added the secondary for Kansas City. They got Jalen Watson playing left cornerback and the big one, Trent McDuffie, as the right defensive back from Kansas City. So you added now. McDuffie considered a premier defensive back, shutdown defensive back. So you added him. He takes away Jackson Smith and Jigba of Seattle, and who, the other top receivers the Rams have to play. And you got Myles Garrett, who's stalking quarterbacks. They still have Byron Young, who's a good linebacker from the defense of years. I mean, they've got a couple of good players already on defense. But they fixed the secondary and they upgraded. Not that Jared Verse was a bad player. He was a good player. They've now added a great player. There you go. And to compare the Packers and the Rams, King Rory, why don't you go wash your mouth out with soap and water? Go wash your mouth out with soap and water. You're going to hot take jail. That's a lukewarm take. That is a lukewarm take. Yeah. Late night drug tester says not much research is needed to see that F them picks works. It isn't only the Rams. Just look at the Vegas Golden Knights playing in their third Stanley Cup in less than a decade. Well, not only that, the Knickerbockers. The Knickerbockers traded for most of their key players, like Carl Anthony Towns and Mikhail Bridges, and they got in free agency, they got the guard. From this, Jalen Brunson, from the Mavericks, rather, from he came to New York. So the core of that team on the Knicks were players that were not drafted by the Knickerbockers. And San Antonio is like they're the classic team that tanked, because that's all they do in San Antonio is they tank. And they got Wemby, and they had horrifically dog food teams year after year in San Antonio. And that's how that worked. Michael from Tulsa writes in, says, A-plus on the Mallor monologue. Do the deep state conspiracy nerds who have fantasy football draft parties in August, are they going to pick every single Ram they can find? I'm asking for a friend who is a little slow and is in the back of the room. Well, I wouldn't draft all Ram players.
I wouldn't do that. But,

0: Myles Garrett, you got to take him. And he won't have as many sacks this year as he had last year because he's playing for a good team. And he's not getting those garbage time stats like he got in Cleveland. So his numbers will go down as a Ram. He's not going to make as many plays because the Rams are in more high-pressure games. They're a real team, unlike the Cleveland Browns, who are not a real team. And they're a fraud, the Cleveland Browns. Bill points out, yes, the Clippers do matter. And you're Hoosier Bill, you're absolutely correct. Now, Danny writes in, he says, the Vikings went all in October of 1989 to, he's referencing the Herschel Walker trade, and as a result, the Cowboys won a bunch of Super Bowls. Okay, Danny, do you understand, in 1989, nobody had personal computers, there were rotary phones in the world. Your reference, to prove your point, Double Clutch Dan, you have to go all the way back. See, it's, I don't know if you know this, it's 2026. So you have to go back almost 40 years to find a take or an example to validate your take. I mean, what are we doing? 40 years? You got to go back. So it's a little much.
1: Yeah. What was it like back then?
0: I don't know. I wasn't alive. I don't know what it was like. Chicky writes in, Chicky baby, and says, hey Ben. Please do the Maller math on the pay cut Myles Garrett just took because of the state income tax difference between Ohio and California. Well, I'm glad you asked. I did do this. I was going to use it later. Money. You brought it up, Chicky, so I'll bring it up right now. Myles Garrett, let's see. How much you guys want to think? You want to play? Do a round robin? You guys didn't do the math on this, right? You haven't looked at the tax code, I would assume.
1: I have not,
0: okay.
1: No.
0: So Myles Garrett going from Ohio to California in extra state taxes from the People's Republic of the communist people of California in the political world. So how much more to do the same job, mind you? It's not like all of a sudden he's going to be assigned a different job. He's doing the same effing job in Ohio that in L.A. that he did in Ohio. But he's in the People's Republic of California. So how much more to have the life in California is Myles Garrett going to have to pay? Now, keep in mind his yearly salary. If I'm correct on this, Myles Garrett per year, he is making, is it $32 million? I believe is the number. I believe so. $32.5 million in bonuses, roughly.
1: Okay, so we're guessing how much of a tax,
0: extra taxes. As if he just stayed with the Browns, he wouldn't have to pay these taxes. And you're listening as well. You can play along. We're going to go round robin. We'll start with a verified accountant. Everyone goes here at Fox Sports Radio when they want their taxes done. They go to Lorena.
1: Mm-hmm.
0: She's really good at that, counting beans. Lorena, go ahead. How much do you think Myles Garrett's going to lose?
1: Well, I'm going to say approximately $7 million.
0: $7 million. All right. Koopa Loop, how much is Myles Garrett going to lose just in state taxes to play in the People's Republic of California as opposed to Ohio?
2: Well, I would argue that overall he's probably going to make more money as a member of the Rams because...
0: Oh, you're saying the Rams are more popular? Interesting.
2: Yeah.
0: Okay.
2: Than the Browns, yes, absolutely.
0: There's a lot of loyal Browns fans.
2: I'm just saying that the market out here, he's going to make more than he will doing TV commercials for Cleveland, you know, used car lots.
0: That's not the argument, though. I mean, I understand, but that's not the argument.
2: What's his full contract amount?
0: We're just looking at this upcoming. It's $32 million.
2: Just the year. $32 million,
0: yeah, roughly with bonuses. It could be a little more. Could be a little less. All right.
2: I feel like Lorena's guess isn't too bad. I don't know. I have no idea.
0: I'll say $8 million. Okay. Well, as you know, we play by the Showcase Showdown rules. And you have both gone over. So
2: you have gone over.
0: Myles Garrett will lose an estimated $3.5 to $4.5 million per year in state taxes. The Browns playing in Ohio, they have money. Very player-friendly taxes, which is like 2.75%. In California, the communists have the tax rate at 13.3% for in his tax bracket because he's obviously a high earner. So 13.3% to 14.6% is the extra tax. So he's going to pay in taxes an extra 11 to 12%. to do the same job. He's going to lose millions of dollars annually in take-home pay.
1: Location, location.
0: Now, I'm pretty sure he's still going to be able to pay his bills. I don't think he's going to go on like OnlyFans.
1: Where do you think he hangs out at?
0: Not anywhere we hang out at. I'm going to go. Well, he's not married, but he's dating that Olympic woman, right? The skier. Is that right? Am I right? She's a skier.
1: Yeah.
0: You know who I'm talking about?
2: Snowboarder.
0: Oh, she's a snowboarder. Same thing.
2: Chloe Kim.
0: Yeah. No, a buddy of mine said he was at past the NBA season at the Laker game. He loved all the attention he was getting at the Laker game. All the celebrities he was hanging out with. This is great. Wonderful. All right, it's the Ben Maller Show. And time now for the Who Am I game. This is where we pretend to be somebody else, as we call it the Who Am I game.
3: Who?
0: And away we go. So here it is. And we'll do baseball. Change it up a little bit. So Jacob DeGrom, that is a player for the Texas Rangers. And he won his 100th career game on Monday against the St. Louis Cardinals. So 100 wins, right? And this is debate. We'll talk more about it later. This is debate. Is he a Hall of Famer? I am the starting pitcher who has the fewest wins in the modern era to make it to Cooperstown. Again, Jacob DeGrom just won his 100th career game. He's in his late 30s. All those Cy Youngs, but only 100 wins. I am the starting pitcher who has the fewest wins in the modern era to make it to Cooperstown. Who am I? That is the question, the answer. We'll get to it, and we will do it next.
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0: menu. It is the Ben Maller Show as we continue on here. The hour of Myles Garrett. We got the Who Am I game coming up. A reminder, if you're a real P1 of the Ben Maller Show, you not only listen to the live show, you also listen to the podcast. And on the weekends, the fifth hour podcast, we've had rotating celebrities on the mailbag, big names, sparing no expense, like Nico in Vancouver and Justin in Cincinnati and Nostradinus and Robbie the Mariner fan and all these show legends. Who knows who's next? I don't even know who's next. But we've got that mailbag every Sunday. It's a very popular fifth hour podcast. Check that out. In addition to the Ben Maller Show podcast, it's available wherever you get your pods. Thank you. Sound of Robbie waking up in the morning there. Nice. Robbie the Mariner fan. We love Robbie. Spent a lot of quality time with Robbie in Ohio. We drove all over. It was wonderful. It was a great day. Here's the Who Am I game. This is where we pretend to be somebody else. Thus, we've called the Who Am I game a pathetic attempt to get you to listen a little bit longer. Who? And here it is. Jacob deGrom of the Rangers won his 100th career game. That's it. On Monday night against the Cardinals. I am the starting pitcher who has the fewest wins in the modern era to make it to Cooperstown. Who am I? That is the question. What is the answer? Let's see. Anyone know the answer? Just Josh, who also had a great time with Just Josh there in Cincinnati. He's going with Charlie Brown as his answer.
1: Wrong.
0: St. Stafford from Ferdog. Who else do we have? Page down. Late Night Drug Tester says you are Nikki Cox, who is 48 today. It's Jay Moore's ex. I saw there's a plaque for Jay Moore that was in the old studio for some reason. I don't know. It's from like 10 years ago. Somebody put it up. There was an old Jay Moore plaque.
2: I wonder where that was hiding.
0: Should we let Jay know about that? Dixon Dayton from Alf the Alien Opiner. Interesting. Atlee Hammaker from Eileen in San Francisco. Didn't Atlee Hammaker give up the first All-Star Grand Slam back when people cared about the All-Star game? Wasn't he the guy that got rocked? Was he giving up to Fred Lynn? Am I correct on that? Or am I just making that up? Teddy Higuera from Mr. Nice Guy, Brewers legend. Kid Rock from Shane in Des Moines. Pablo Sanchez from King Roy. I saw that thing. What is that? Was that thing at the Brewers game? I was watching the Giants Brewers game. There wasn't a lot of baseball games on Monday night, and at the time I was eating my my dinner. I was watching the Brewers Giants game, and they had this giant, it looked like an inflatable thing sitting near the Brewers dugout. It was very odd. And the people behind it couldn't see. Sandy Koufax, guest by Maller Prop Guy. Oh, look at that. Sandy's hanging out with Ferg Dog and Alf. Very nice. Todd Van Poppel from the Grill Sergeant. That's just a fun name to say. Draft Day Girlfriends, guest by Not a Burner. And Andy in Lino Lake says, I'm going to go with Phil 1-1000-2-1000 Necro. That's a knuckleball pitcher from back in the day. Who else do we have? Willie Moscone from Doc Dan.
1: Never heard of him.
0: In Minnesota. Who else do we have? Roy Halladay from Eek in Roseville, Minnesota. Matt in Worcester is going with former Yankee legend Scott Kamenecki. Hey, by the way, Matt, how about that? The game we were hanging out at there, the WooSox game, the shortstop for the WooSox is back on the Yankees, and he's actually playing all right. How'd that happen? He didn't look good in that game. Stanley Roper. There's a dated reference, unless it's not, from Michael.
1: Wrong.
0: Who else? Mark from Queens says Mariano Rivera, because he's a closer. All right, well, obviously, the question was starting pitcher. Jacob deGrom of the Rangers won his 100th career game on Monday night. I am the starting pitcher who has the fewest wins in the modern era to make it to Cooperstown. Who am I? Lorena, who am I?
3: I'm going to go with Otto Graham.
0: Otto Graham, a great pitcher. No, the correct answer, Lorena, would be Dizzy Dean. Dizzy Dean, he won 150 games and in the Hall of Fame. And that was a long time ago, but that's the fewest of a starting pitcher. Sandy Koufax won more. And Dizzy Dean is the answer.
4: Who? We are.
0: Who?
4: Oh,
0: St. Louis Cardinal.
1: Never heard of.
0: Dizzy Dean.
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18: The LA Rams acquired defensive end Miles Garrett from the Browns. The Patriots traded for wide receiver A.J. Brown from the Eagles. The Giants signed three wide receivers, including Odell Beckham Jr. In the NHL, Vancouver's new head coach is Manny Malhotra, up from the AHL. At the French Open, Francis Tiafoe of the U.S. lost his fourth rounder in five sets. It took nearly 5.5 hours. The late night ball game went to Colorado with a run top of the ninth, beating the Angels 9-8. Seattle won at 7 straight, a 10-inning win over the Mets 3-2. The Mets offense went 2-for-31, two solo homers. Arizona hit three home runs and beat the Dodgers 4-1. LA's Shohei Ohtani had three hits, but the rest of his team combined only had three. Detroit hit three straight homers in the third inning, five home runs total, and won 10-9 at Tampa Bay. It was Milwaukee 16-2 over the Giants. I'm Steve DeSager.
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0: Mr. Unlimited, woo! Mr. Unlimited. Well, he's got a new job. Yeah, he does. I know you're excited about that. Try to stay calm. Welcome in the beginning of another hour of the Ben Maller Show. 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
0: From the hole, as we are bunkered in the foxhole, lobbing out hot takes, guaranteed human from the world-famous Fox Sports Radio studios, where Van, the one-legged Bama man, reminds us that this hour is made possible in part by our friends at Tire Rack.
23: Yes, we can.
0: 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So our lead this hour, play the hits, my man. We'll have more on the Miles Garrett trade coming up later. The defensive star, biggest name in defense in the NFL, now an L.A. Ram. And if you had your team winning the NFC, sorry, Yefimi in Chicago, not going to work out. And Nostradinus, J.J. in Renton, Ernesto in the Bay, sorry. So the lead from the boob tube this hour, we're going to go to the boob tube. Russell Wilson has picked up a new plum gig. Now, we've spent a lot of time over the years talking about Russ. He's very awkward. Very, very awkward. And he's good for talk radio. Good for talk radio. Not a great quarterback. Not even a good quarterback, Russell Wilson. I believe he's never gotten an MVP vote. Not even one. Not even like a fourth place MVP vote. None of it. Anyway, if you didn't hear the news where he's headed, and perhaps not, we learned that Russell Wilson is finalizing a contractual agreement to join the New York studios of CBS. Yeah, he's going to become an NFL analyst.
24: Wow.
0: Just what the world needs, more jockocracy. He will join CBS's pregame show alongside the venerable James Brown, Nate Burleson, the Wokester, and Bill Cowher, who somehow kept his job, I believe. So those are the guys on the... And I think now they've rotated some other people in there, but Matt Ryan is the chair that he will sit in. He being Russell Wilson, Matt Ryan, who was given the job to fix the Atlanta Falcons. He's the head of football ops, or whatever they're calling, whatever Fugazi title they gave Matty Ice. So he's running the Falcons, and Russell Wilson is now with CBS. Now, it's interesting to note that Russell Wilson received an offer from the Jets to serve as a backup quarterback for Geno Smith, which means you would eventually be the starting quarterback because Geno Smith sucks. And he's been terrible. He's the worst quarterback in football last year, led the Raiders to the top pick in the draft. And whether he gets hurt or benched, there's no way that Geno Smith makes it through the entire season. And yet Russ decided rather than take that job, he said, no, I am going to do broadcasting because everyone wants to be a broadcaster. So that is a good jumping off point. Let us discuss the question. Why would Russell Wilson pick CBS over playing for the Jets in the NFL? Now, normally these guys take broadcasting jobs when they can't find work anywhere. They're like, okay, I'll become a broadcaster because no one's offering me a contract. Now, Russ had an offer and rejected it. He punted on the offer. So my observations, I've got Buster, Linguini, and CrossFit. And we will combine all of these things together, and we are going to put the biscuit in the basket, just like Blind Scott likes it, the biscuit in the basket. All right, so number one, and lots of fun. Number one. All right, enough. All right, so some of these things are complicated. This is simple. Easy peasy. He's Mr. Unlimited, and in the sense that he's unlimited in career pivots. You look at, since he left Seattle, he has been bouncing around the pinball machine from the Broncos and then to Pittsburgh and the Giants, and he's been all over the place. And this is, though, the perfect job for Russ. The jockocracy of broadcasting, TV executives love. They just put their knee pads on. They do the Hawk Tua for these ex-jocks. And so it's perfect for Russ because he slides in there and he doesn't have to worry about anybody rushing him. He doesn't have to worry about statistics or anything like that. And
1: you got to give him that Hawk Tua and spit on that thing.
0: So CBS is a playground. The Jets, on the other hand, would be camping out on Rikers Island, if you know what I mean. And so besides this, you look at Russ, and he has been practicing. He has been rehearsing for a job in television his entire playing career. Every news conference was an audition tape to be the standard sports cliche, dopey TV guy. Like, he's really practiced this for a long time. He has been giving those dull corporate speak answers going back to the Seahawks back in the day. So CBS is basically his natural habitat, right? Like, this is perfect for him. It's right in his natural habitat. And his middle name, Russell Wilson's middle name, should be Buster, as in filibuster, because that's what he provides. And he has given so many quotes that have filled talk radio real estate here, cringeworthy, that now he's going to monetize those ridiculous things that he said. The guy mastered the art of saying nothing, and now he's finally going to get paid just for that, just to get on there and spew nonsense. And it's like that Pink Floyd mantra, your lips are moving, but I can't hear what you're saying because there's nothing meaningful coming out of your mouth. And that's half the job in studio television. It is. And make no mistake, Russ is not retiring. This is not a retirement. He's repositioning his brand, as the kids like to say. He's moving his brand, and Russell Wilson will be on every team's emergency quarterback list. God forbid Josh Allen or go down with Mahomes on the big board. Josh Allen, Mahomes, Joe Burrow, he gets hurt every year. Lamar Jackson's very fragile at this point. And who are you going to call? Mr. Unlimited, that's who you're going to call. Right there. So, again, he's not retiring, Russ. In fact, this is better for him to cherry pick a good opportunity. And he's going to be on every team's emergency quarterback list, like Philip Rivers has been. And Rivers finally accepted the call, went to the Colts last year. And someone always gets hurt. Someone of note always gets hurt. And so you got to give him a call. He's like the NFL's traveling fire extinguisher is what he is. All right, now page two. To the Giants side of the equation, very busy on the transaction wire for the New York Giants. We learned that the G-men have officially signed Odell Beckham Jr. Yep, that Odell Beckham Jr. along with Juju Smith-Schuster and Braxton Berrios. He's still playing. Those guys are all going to the Giants in theory to bolster the wide receiver room for the Giants, said the man snickering while he said that. So OBJ has been a headliner and has been the key part of that, has been a headliner. Beckham was drafted by the Giants with much fanfare way back in the 2014 draft. I was just a little kid back then in 2014. He was the 12th overall pick. He had a great catch in a game the Giants lost on Sunday Night Football. Al Michaels played it up with Collinsworth. It became the thing of legends, the fact that they lost the game. Nobody brings that up. And all of that. So this marks a full circle moment for OBJ. He had a very explosive early career on a Hall of Fame trajectory at the beginning of his career, and then was traded to the Browns in 2019, used his dad to get out of Cleveland, and then went to the Rams, won a Super Bowl, got hurt, and has been gonzo from relevancy ever since then. Unless you happen to be on a flight from Miami to L.A., and then you have a delay because he's a schmuck. So there is that. All right, now, question. How much gas does Odell Beckham Jr. have left in the tank for the Giants? All right, so he's 33 years old, which is not old. That's young, right? In sports, you're just at the end of your athletic prime at age 33. He's not a deep threat. He is a deep memory at this point, Odell Beckham Jr. And he's living off the highlight reel, that Sunday night catch and a few others, and that's his pension. Like, that's the big pension right there. And OBJ, he's like an Instagram model, OBJ. Looks great on your phone. Like, really hot, and then you take the filters off, and it's a much different story what you're dealing with. Much different story here. Under 600 yards per year since 2020, the pandemic. He's had a PED suspension. There's injuries here, there, and everywhere. Hasn't played a lot. He's like a number four wide receiver now. He's not a number one wide receiver. This is a wide receiver. Why not? Why not? What the hell? And he's not washed. He has been gently marinated at this point. So the Giants are collecting receivers right now. Boy, they signed a bunch of slop out there at receiver, didn't they? These names, my God. It's like mismatched Tupperware. That doesn't really fit that piece. Why did we get that? I don't understand. None of the lids fit. We're screwed. Oh, my God. So they're throwing at this point. I know what John Harbaugh is doing, and my friend Sports with Coleman would confirm this. John Harbaugh is throwing linguine against the wall, hoping, right? He's just throwing the linguine against the wall, hoping that by panic buying OBJ and Juju Smith-Schuster and Braxton Berrios, praying that something al dente shows up, right? And ultimately, though, Odell Beckham has just enough gas. I looked at the tank, just enough gas for OBJ to sell hope. By the gallon, okay? By the gallon. Not enough to be a difference maker for the Giants. So forget about that. That's not going to happen. Nostalgia, really big. Really, really big. His prime, he was a 1,300-yard receiver. He'll now give you 300 yards and a marketing bumpity bump. That is what Odell Beckham will give you at this point, and that's what the Giants got. I don't even know he's going to make the team. All right. Now, the conspiracy theory on the Giants story is, well, wait a minute. They have Malik Nabers. He must be really effed up. But they did lose at least one receiver during OTAs. Gunnar Olszewski, snap, crackle, pop. So he's out for the next NFL season. So they had to have, are you telling me three people were needed to replace Gunnar Olszewski? Seriously, is that what we're doing here? All right. Anyway. All right, final point to the business of sports intertwined with political hacks. Say what? So we have learned now. The NFL commissioner, Roger the Dodger Goodell, is going to have to leave his house in the Hamptons or his vacation home in Maine. And he has been invited to Congress. Yes, Roger Goodell has been invited to Congress to testify before the House Judiciary Committee on June 10th. So as we're doing this in real time, 8 days from now, about the league's broadcast and streaming deals, Congressman Jim Jordan from Ohio, the chairman of the House Judiciary Committee, sending a letter to Roger Goodell. I want to just email them or text them. These guys all have the numbers. Anyway, he sent a letter to Roger Goodell inviting him. I'm pretty sure that you don't turn down the congressional invitation. The hearing will examine whether or not the NFL's media rights agreements harm consumers and if the 1961 Sports Broadcasting Act needs updating. What? Whoa. All right. So question. Why is Roger Goodell being dragged? What's the real reason why he's being dragged to Capitol Hill to speak about the TV deals in the NFL? So Roger Goodell, first of all, the theory is he's testifying. He's not really testifying. He's being seated at the Congressional Dinner Theater. Now, the performance, I looked at the calendar app on my phone, and that day in D.C., which is pretty much every day they have the same show, it's called Kabuki Theater. So Goodell will be part of Kabuki Theater, where the politicians pretend to be outraged for regular Americans, and the NFL pretends to be just this humble mom-and-pop shop. That's all it is. And it's Roger Goodell's annual one-man show. That's right, kids. Roger Goodell gets up there on the stage. He's got surrounded by NFL big shots. And he says, I swear I care about the fan. We're the most fan-friendly league. And then he gives you all kinds of bullcrap numbers and all that stuff. And that's how that's going to go. And Capitol Hill, the Congress people love, they love on Capitol Hill these type of events. These hearings, when they bring in sports figures, are just solid gold. Now, why is that? It's because they get to look tough, fake tough guy, without actually doing anything, which is perfect if you're a political hack. You got to look tough, but you don't actually do anything. It's CrossFit for politicians. That's what it is. It's CrossFit for politicians. A lot of motion. You're not really going anywhere and no real results. That's the reality of the situation. Now, politicians will get their sound bites, which is, I guess, still somewhat important. So you get little sound bites there. And the NFL will get some negative headlines for a couple of days. And when it's all said and done, of course, more is said than done. And you and I, the consumer, if you are a law-abiding citizen, you will get another subscription. That will be the result. And ultimately, the NFL is still cashing checks, which is wild to me from this, and baseball as well, and basketball, this 1961 law. It's like a forgotten savings bond that grandma left behind in the attic. And you found it. You're like, whoa, thank grandma. That's cool. And the law was written back in the Bronze Age, when there were 1, 2, 3 TV channels. Believe it or not, there were, before my time, of course, I'm not that old, but supposedly back in those days, there were just 3 TV channels, and people used these things called rabbit ears. Yeah, there's the antenna called rabbit ears. And now you need 6 apps, a VPN, 2 passwords, and a couple of Russian streams, and a seance to find some of these games. And so that's the issue here. The NFL's media deal is worth, I think I read it was like $110 billion in media rights. And that's not a TV contract. That is a sovereign wealth fund. It might as well be the Saudi oil fund. It's the NFL's slush fund is what it is. And the law, which we've talked about here, this is what's going to be talked about on Capitol Hill, the 1961 Sports Broadcasting Act, whether it needs to be updated or not. What has happened is there has been a sea change, and you are the product. You are the product in many of these instances. But the ultimate thing is like that Tom Petty song back in the old days, The Last DJ, which is a great song. If you're a radio nerd, it's a wonderful song, right? Just a great song, Last DJ. And there's a line in there which is so appropriate for today's world that the line is, how much will you pay for what you used to get for free? Well, I'd like to enter the chat now, Netflix and Amazon and all these different channels and all that stuff. And so it's the unofficial anthem, the greed anthem, the national anthem of greed. And you're like, okay, we'll get these suckers to buy all these streaming services. And it started out like everything. It starts out fine. And then you can keep adding a couple of dollars here and a couple of dollars there. And then the next thing you know, here we are. And so what's going to happen? Give it a couple of weeks after this hearing. Give it a couple of weeks. Normally how these things play out, there'll be a few manila envelopes passed around, a few winks, and some exchanges of these envelopes. I'm sure there's no money in those envelopes. And then suddenly everyone will decide the NFL is a model organization. They're model citizens, and there's no problem. It is the Ben Maller Show. You want to talk about any of that? You can join us right now. 877-99 on Fox, and we have Ask a Weed Man. Our friend Billy, he's going to solve all of life's problems in one segment of talk radio. From Hollywood, Florida. Hooray for Hollywood. Hooray for Hollywood. So we'll get to that and Ask a Weed Man. How exciting is that? Try to stay calm. We'll get to that and we will do it next. However, it is the A block and I'm bad with the math on the numbers. I don't know what hour it is. I'm confused by that.
2: Number two.
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0: Yeah, it is I, Bill Miller. Good song. That was actually about an old L.A., it was obviously a Tom Petty song, but it was about a famous boss jock DJ named Jim Ladd. Jim, a radio legend. He passed away a few years back and was just one of the great rock DJs of all time. And he still worked up until the end. I think he worked at Sirius XM. But that song about him changing of the radio business. It is I, Bill Miller. You're locked in on the Ben Maller Show. And if you would like to join the fun and know what fun it is, you can do that by participating at 877-99-ON-FOX. That's 877-996-6369. In addition, on the X Machine, at Ben Maller. That's at Ben Maller. And you can say hello to Lorena, FSR Tech Queen.
1: Hi, Bill.
0: Don't talk to me. And the Coop Da Loop is available as well. You can say hello to Coop. He's available. But a Bronco fan, your comments can will be used against you in the court of sports radio, so please act accordingly. All right. Now, we're back, and that means, not that we went anywhere, but it's we don't have an open for this. There's no real production value on it. We go now to Hollywood, Florida, a man who's going to fix all of life's problems. We welcome in Weed Man Hippie. There he is, right there, Weed Man Hippie. Going to save the world. Every week, we've saved the world. Boy, the world's doing really well, Weed Man, all because of this segment.
2: Let's do it. Let's change the world. Make it better.
0: If you would like to ask Weed Man a question, hashtag ask a Weed Man, or just send me a message there. Do you have any opening thoughts, Weed Man? Anything you would like to share to open a thought, something that stood out here, Weed Man?
2: You know, there was a second round of aliens from outer space.
0: Yeah.
2: Donald Trump was there on the news. Did you see that?
0: I have seen some of the stories in the, I read the Daily Mail and whatnot. So does that mean now, Weed Man, are you admitting that you are possibly an alien? Because you keep...
2: Absolutely, yes.
0: Yeah, you are. Technically, we're all aliens because we're from this planet. And if we went to visit someone else, we'd be an alien.

0: I can't believe
1: you're in the finals again.
0: Yeah, well, let's see what happens when they lose. Late night drug tester writes in and says, in honor of National First Ladies Day, who is your favorite wife of the president, weed man?
1: Michelle Obama.
0: Really? Over all the other first ladies?
1: Yeah, I like Michelle Obama.
2: Yeah, you do.
0: Really? I'm surprised, but why?
3: He doesn't remember any of the other first ladies.
0: That's a good point.
1: Purdy, send me some candy.
0: All right, stop with that.
3: That's not his name.
0: You don't even know his name.
1: It's not Purdy.
0: That is not. It kind of rhymes with burrito.
1: Oh, Purino.
3: That's what I told Purino. You like an hour ago on the phone.
0: Weed man.
1: Yeah, I know.
0: Oh, my God. Didn't you get a box of candy last week from Purino?
1: No, Purino, send me more candy. It was
0: great. Oh, my God.
2: You just got a box.
0: You just got one.
2: You ate all that.
0: Yeah, what are you, a pig? You ate all of it?
1: Yeah, that was great.
0: All right. Diabetes. King Rory writes
3: hold on.
0: Yes.
3: If you can remember his name next week, I will send you $20.
1: Wow. Okay.
0: No chance you remember his name.
3: I was going to say like 100 and then I'm like, watch him write it down on his forehead.
1: I definitely have to write it down.
0: Well, he would write it down and then he would lose the piece of paper. So it would be pointless to do that, right? Yeah.
1: Brigido?
0: It's been a minute. It's been 1 minute and you've already forgotten the guy's name.
2: Over under 3 letters.
0: Come on. How dare you?
1: What is it? Tell me again.
0: It's Burrito. You know.
1: Burrito.
0: Yeah. All right.
1: Okay.
2: Don't forget to roll your R's.
0: No chance he does any of that. The Nancy Reagan fans are very upset with you, by the way, Weed Man. I mean, my God. And didn't Betty Ford, the Ford, the rehab clinics, right? The first lady, right? No?
1: Yeah, sure.
0: All right. Other famous first ladies for 1,000. Anybody? No? All right.
3: For me, Jackie O.
0: Jackie O.
2: Yeah, definitely her. She was classic.
0: When I was a kid, Nancy Reagan, you know, just the say no to drugs. That really worked out well. Very effective. Anyway, all right, what else we have? King Rory writes and says, do you like the crust left on or cut off your sandwiches? From King Rory.
1: That's on. I like the crust.
0: So you're not a fan of Uncrustables?
1: No, okay. Not really.
0: All right. Rob, the goat man writes and says, question for Billy. The next time Robbie, the Mariners fan, goes to Cincinnati, how many pairs of underwear should he wear on the plane?
1: Two. Hey, Ben, can we do a podcast together?
0: Oh, you want to be on the mailbag?
1: Yeah, if you call me, I'll answer the phone. I'll do a podcast with you anytime you call me.
0: Do you think Weed Man would be good on the mailbag? You think he?
1: Oh, come on! Of course I would.
2: He might be a hit sensation.
0: Really? I don't know. Alfie Alien Opiner writes in from Springfield adjacent. He says, "Would you get Weed Man a Ben Maller tattoo to promote the show?"
1: Yeah, do it.
0: Really?
1: I'll get one.
0: I know you don't listen. There's actually a guy in the Boston area who got a Ben Maller tattoo. The first one ever.
1: Wow.
0: Yeah.
1: The leprechaun.
0: Nice following to you. All right. Just Josh writes in and says, how much do you save annually on toothbrushes, and would you trade? Let me find it. Just jump here. Just Josh says, would you trade? Let me find it. Page down here. I can't see that. Would you trade a pound of weed for a ton of Skittles? And shout out to your...
1: No way.
0: Okay, shout out to your dealer, Purito.
3: Are you a pothead?
0: Or as you call him, something else.
1: Yes, I am.
0: Yeah. All right. Eek in Roseville, Minnesota says, does your son ever give you anything for Father's Day? It's from Eek in Roseville, Minnesota. He does not. All right.
1: No.
0: You don't have a good relationship with your son, no?
1: No, I do, but I don't know.
0: Does he call you? Does he say hello?
1: Yeah, we talk.
0: Is he outgoing like you? Is he a big personality like you, or is he more introverted?
1: No, he's more introverted than me.
0: Yeah. It's hard to be like you, right? You know,
4: he's the daddy.
0: I think that skips a generation. Yeah. What else do we have? Let's see. Hoosier Bill says Weed Man is cool.
1: Thank you.
0: I don't.
1: Ben, I'd really like to do a podcast with you.

0: sorry. Calm down. I will consider it. I don't have anybody for the mailbag this weekend, so I will consider you in that slot. If you answer your phone.
1: Anytime you call me, I'll do it with you.
0: The problem is the way we record the Fifth Hour podcast, you need to use some technology, which I'm pretty confident you have no idea how to use.
1: No, I don't.
0: That's the problem. I can see if I can figure something out. I can kind of jerry-rig it, but I don't. I'll chat with you about exactly how we do it and see if we can work that out. Let's see. What else do we have? It's Ask a Weed Man. And I can't read that on the air. These questions are a mixed bag here this week. Then we've got the basic Ferg Dog question. How are you today, Weed Man? That's from Ferg Dog.
1: I'm good. I'm really good.
0: Yeah, what's so good?
1: Well, I'm here. I'm in this room alone. I like that.
0: Yes, you're.
1: It's beautiful. I like that.
0: All right, good weather. Your South Florida weather, perfect. That's why you live there, right?
1: Yes, perfect.
0: Till the hurricane comes, and then you don't like it so much, but that's fine. All right, Alex writes in, says, "What's one thing listeners would be surprised to learn about you, Weedman?" I feel like we know everything, but and people don't listen all the time, so it's conceivable. People don't know about
1: things. I don't know.
0: There's nothing unique you can throw out there? Nothing?
1: Not really, no.
2: There's new listeners all the time, Weed Man. I would throw out a cool story. Know.
0: Didn't you hang out with Trump back in the 80s? Who's the president of the United States?
2: That's a
0: right?
2: wild
0: you guys
2: story.
0: You ran in the same circles as President Trump, didn't you, back in the 80s?
1: Yeah.
0: How come you're not the president? Crazy. How come he's the president?
1: I can't believe Donald Trump is president. That is so crazy. I used to go to casinos.
0: I saw him at game. He didn't go to the West Coast very often, but every once in a while, he'd come to L.A. because he had a golf course, and he'd go to some games. It was very odd. He's now the president, but he is. He's been the president twice now. What else do we have? Let's see.
1: I can't believe he's president.
0: You could have been president.
3: I would like to inject a fact.
0: Okay, here we'd like to alert all the affiliates. Hold on. We'd like to alert all the affiliates. That is the voice of Lisa. Lisa and Weed Man, a power couple. And she is now going to give a fun fact on Weed Man.
1: Go ahead, Lisa. Okay.
3: So Weed Man can sing, and he has a beautiful voice. He had a weekly TV show. He would hang out in the park. People would recognize him wherever we would go. And he is just an incredible singer. And I don't think the audience knows that.
1: Wow, how about that? Yeah, I sing.
0: It sounds like you didn't even know you sing. Sounds like you were shocked. Will you be entering the Malapalooza this year, Weed Man?
1: Absolutely, yeah.
0: You will. Okay.
1: I will.
4: What is your go-to karaoke song?
1: Oh, a lot of them. A lot of Tom Jones songs. All Tom Jones.
0: A lot of classic Tom Jones. Okay. Michael in Tulsa writes in. He says, "Billy, if you could pick only one, would it be electricity or running water?"
1: Electricity, definitely.
0: Yeah, you gotta go with the electricity. Right? I mean, that makes everything easier. It's all connected. Let's take a call. Let's say hello to J Dot in Utah, who's on with Ask a Weed Man. Our friend Billy from Hollywood, Florida. Hello, J Dot.
1: Hey, J-Dot.
5: What is up, man? Ben, Weed Man. Yo.
1: How are you, J-Dot? What's man. Up?
0: He sounds like he's doing pretty good.
5: I'm just chilling.
2: Yeah, you are.
5: I'm feeling pretty good. I just got done smoking two apple trees, and Weed Man knows what that means.
0: Attention, advertisers. You can reach this coveted demographic here, yes.
5: Weed Man, I'm feeling the hell of it. But anyways, okay. Weed Man, when was the last time you guys spoke a cross-faded...
0: J-Dot. Go to bed. Okay. What are we doing?
1: What was he asking?
2: He wanted to know the last time you got crossfaded.
1: Oh, never.
0: All right. Bozo the district attorney writes in and he says,
1: says
0: Bozo the district attorney and says, "What's the most romantic thing you have ever done for Lisa?" I think Lisa should probably answer this, but Weedman, I want to hear your answer. No, I want to hear your answer first, Weedman. What do you think the most romantic thing you've done?
1: We went to Hawaii. We went to Maui.
0: So you bought a plane ticket to Maui. All right.
1: Yeah.
0: What was that, like 87 or something like that? 86, 85, something like that? Yeah.
1: Yeah, like that.
0: Yeah. Do you agree?
1: Lisa, what do you think?
0: Yeah.
3: The most romantic was singing at our wedding.
0: Oh,
1: there we go. Okay.
3: Beautiful voice.
0: You were
2: you really like his singing.
0: You were the wedding singer, Weedman. You were the
3: No, we actually had a band and a DJ. It was very cool. The original was he wrote many songs. Original beautiful songs.
0: Hmm. All right, that's great. Ferg Dog says, what's the last thing you forgot, Weedman?
1: How could I remember if I forgot?
0: Well, we know the last thing you forgot. You've forgotten multiple things here. All right, let's try it. Now, this is it. We're gonna get off. This is how we get done with this here. This is the last thing, okay?
1: Okay.
0: What is the name of the guy, Weedman, that has been sending you candy?
1: Perdido.
0: He screwed it up again.
1: Perdido, what are you talking about?
0: It is not Perdido. That is not his name.
1: Burrito.
0: All right, there you go, Weedman. All right.
1: All right.
0: Well, you did another week. Amazing. It goes so fast. Thank you, Lisa. Thank you, Weedman. You two kids. There you go. Just a shocking segment of talk radio. So good. Okay. It is the Ben Maller Show. Time now for the Insta trivia. So this guy named Jack Kowanowicz of the Angels had a 7.85 ERA in the month of May, this past month. Second highest ERA by an Angels starting pitcher in the month of May. Minimum 6 starts in franchise history. Only blank had a higher ERA in the month of May in Angels history. Again, Jack Kowanowicz, a 7.85 ERA in the month of May. Second highest ERA in franchise history for an Angels starting pitcher in the month of May. Minimum 6 starts. Only lower than blank. That's the instant trivia answer next.
6: You know we have what you want.
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0: Coast to coast.
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0: Weed Man, you got to start singing this, Billy. Come on now. It is I, Bill Miller. You're locked in on the Ben Maller Show, which is not only a radio show, it's a podcast, and it's on YouTube. 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Click that thumbs up icon. Follow the account. Thank you, thank you, thank you. Inside YouTube, at Ben Maller Show. Back to it. Back to it. Time now to pay off the Who Am I game. This is where we pretend to be somebody else, as we call it the Who Am I game. So somebody named Jack Kiwanowicz, the starting pitcher for the Angels, has a 7.85 ERA this past month. Second highest ERA by an Angel starting pitcher in the month of May in franchise history. Lower only than blank. That is the question. What is the answer? Charlie Huff from Rob the Goatman. The Lovebirds from Alf the Alien Opiner. Tony Danza from Random Ryan in Carolina. Boogity, boogity, boogity. Mark Langston guest by William. Who else do we have? Roger Bowman from The Sawman. We have Ted Lilly from Matthew. Matt in Worcester. Stone Cold Steve Austin from King Rory. Do you have an answer, Lorena?
1: Donald Trump.
0: No, it is Ken Hill had an ERA of over 8 back in 1998, and I saw a lot of those starts. He sucked, I remember. It was bad.
2: It's Maller.
0: How about that?
2: To the third degree. This is when Big Ben gets grilled.
0: All right, go ahead there, Koopaloo.
3: Ben, Illinois Governor J.B. Pritzker said he that he wasn't willing to foist billions onto taxpayers to give to a billionaire-owned family or team. Do you think the Bears are actually going to leave the state of Illinois?
0: Well, it's like the Giants and Jets playing in New Jersey and all that. And then, you know, if West Coast was like the East Coast, then Inglewood would be in a different state from L.A. So it's like, it doesn't matter. They're going to move to Indiana. I think they will. And it's like, it's a few miles away. It's nothing. Who cares? It's the same geographical area and all that. And they'll save some money. Next!
3: Ben, the Los Angeles Angels have one of the worst records in all of baseball.
0: That's your squad, Coop.
3: Well, kind of, I guess. Yeah. Yet they're only 9 games back of first place. Do you think, in the AL West, that is, do you think the AL West is the worst division in baseball?
0: Is it even up for debate? It's always usually one of the central divisions. Like, I know there are some bad teams in the American League Central. And there's a lot of teams with low payrolls that are currently lead. I would say, based on the fact that the Mariners, the cheating Astros, the Angels all suck, and the A's aren't really all that good. Yes, that's true. So, that's it.
3: I'm just gonna give you a pass because I can't find my third question.
0: No. Oh, look at that! I only needed 2 questions. Ferg Dog. I only needed 2 questions. Hollering James. I didn't even need a third question. That is a domination situation. 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
1: Patrick Mahomes was on field for the Chiefs, their first day of OTAs. We told you then, no doubt in my mind, he'll be back under center week one because he's that kind of motivated player to get back in. As long as the injury wasn't too severe, he would be back by week one. And now I can guarantee you he's starting week one. This story, which I thought was going to go through the summer, now basically ends because you're not taking reps on the field day one of OTAs unless you're going to be the starting quarterback beginning of the year, right? If there was still a question, he'd be off the field. Now, they're not in their big, serious mode of OTAs yet where it's a lot of offense versus defense. Just the fact that he's on the field, you're starting week one.
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15: The LA Rams acquired defensive end Myles Garrett from the Browns. The Patriots traded for wide receiver A.J. Brown from the Eagles. The Giants signed three wide receivers, including Odell Beckham Jr. In the NHL, Vancouver's new head coach is Manny Malhotra, up from the AHL. At the French Open, Francis Tiafoe of the U.S. lost his fourth rounder in five sets. It took nearly 5.5 hours. The late-night ball game went to Colorado with a run top of the ninth, beating the Angels 9-8. Seattle won its seventh straight, a 10-inning win over the Mets 3-2. The Mets offense went 2-for-31, two solo homers. Arizona hit three home runs and beat the Dodgers 4-1. L.A. Shohei Ohtani had three hits, but the rest of his team combined only had three. Detroit hit three straight homers in the third inning, five home runs total, and won 10-9 at Tampa Bay. It was Milwaukee 16-2 over the Giants. I'm Steve DeSager.
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0: We love round numbers, more evidence of the value of round numbers. But how much value is there? Welcome in the beginning of another hour of the Ben Maller Show. We are in the air everywhere as one. And we have the Dingbats coast to coast, border to border, and beyond on the vast and wonderfully powerful microphones of FSR emanating live from the weights as we wait on your table. Guaranteed human from the world famous Fox Sports Radio studios where Joe the Ghost Hunter reminds us this hour made possible in part by our friends at Tire Rack. 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Was it King Roy? Was it Femi? Might have been Analog Al. One of those guys said, what about Express Employment Professionals? 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So our lead this hour, play the hits, my man, play the hits. We're gonna change it up a little bit. We talked a lot of football, mostly football. We're going to talk some baseball this hour. There's a story that I thought was somewhat interesting, and since I have the editorial control, I wanted to spend a couple minutes yapping about it. Why not? Who says no? So we'll go to baseball. The story that is getting a lot of attention is in St. Louis. It does not involve the team in St. Louis. It was the opponent. The Redbirds were playing Texas, and if you didn't see what happened in this one, perhaps not. The ace, Jacob DeGrom, with a lowercase d. Jacob DeGrom, longtime Met. Been with the Rangers a couple years. So Jacob DeGrom tossed five scoreless innings, and he picked up his 100th career win. The Rangers edged the Cardinals 2-1 in St. Louis. And so the two-time Cy Young winner, who had his glory days, his salad days with the Metropolitans, he is a polarizing player. Now, not because he says crazy stuff or does crazy stuff. He's not like that. DeGrom is the ultimate Hall of Fame test, the Rorschach test, if you will, for the Hall of Fame. A peak god when he was at his very top with the New York Metropolitans, a resume that looks like someone ripped out the middle six chapters of his Cooperstown story. And so that is a good jumping off point. Let us discuss the question, is Texas Rangers starter Jacob DeGrom on track for immortality in the Hall of Fame? So I've got Teletubbies, Surgeon General's warning, and we also have, if that was not enough, we have the always popular pulled muscle. And we'll combine all of these things together, and we are going to go to a Hail Mary play, is what we're going to do. So first of all, to answer the question, is Texas Rangers starter Jacob DeGrom on track for the Hall of Fame? I will be the adult in the room, and the answer is hell no. I'm shaking my head no here. DeGrom is not a Hall of Famer. The resume is incomplete. Period. Stop. That's it. Now, I'm told we have to go longer than that, so I will expand on my position. I am sorry, not sorry. He's not a Hall of Famer. This is not that complicated. DeGrom is a Hall of Fame talent, however, not a Hall of Fame pitcher. He did not have a Hall of Fame career, and that's the issue. He's got two Cy Youngs, and while those are great accolades, they do not erase the fact that the man's barely pitched He's barely pitched. Longevity still matters, especially in baseball where guys regularly, if you're really good, you play 10-plus years in the big leagues and you're fully vested in the baseball pension. You cannot be a part-time legend and expect a plaque. You just can't. And DeGrom, you know what his career is like? It's like going back to the year 2000 and getting a McDonald's Happy Meal, right? You get a Happy Meal there, and you know, did I get the Furby one or the Teletubbies one? Well, it doesn't really matter. It's a limited run. That's Jacob DeGrom. Not around for that long. You got to go there for like the month it's out there, and then that's it. And he is the top pitcher you've barely seen pitch. That is DeGrom in a nutshell. Putting together a limited edition sample size. That's it. Now, he was dominant. Those of us that watched him pitch for the Mets back in the day, but dominance isn't the same as a Hall of Fame career. And the only reason he's even considered a borderline Hall of Fame guy, Jacob DeGrom, at this point is because standards have been lowered and they're putting stiffs like Carlos Beltran in the Hall of Fame, the cheater, and other steroid guys are in the Hall of Fame. And he said, well, we're going to keep some guys out because they're steroid guys, but we're going to let these other guys in because we like them and they didn't necessarily get caught red-handed like some others. And so the standards have been lowered. But if you were to put DeGrom in, that would be an all-time low. Now, he simply doesn't meet the threshold. He doesn't. And peak dominance does not override missing half of your career. Just not the case. And we mentioned earlier, we were talking about the pitcher in the modern times, the pitcher that made the Hall of Fame with the fewest wins is a guy named Dizzy Dean, who won 150 games. So DeGrom, to just get to that very low baseline, all right, which is 100. If you're decent, you should win 150 games. Oh, wins don't matter, boomer. Okay, thank you. So to answer the question, he's not going to meet that threshold. That peak dominance, yeah, great. The problem is, if he retired today, this is what? It's a bar argument. It's not a plaque. It's guys eating beer nuts and drinking some brewskis and saying, hey, what about that? No, DeGrom would need, using Mallard math, he's got the rest of this year, which is about halfway, almost, well, not quite halfway, but we're getting close. All right, another month will be halfway. So we're certainly past the first marker of the baseball season, which just happened a few days ago. So DeGrom would have to win a bunch of games this year. He would also have to play relatively well and pitch great over the next couple of seasons, and the Rangers would have to be good. They're pretty mediocre, the Texas Rangers, this year. DeGrom's also in his late 30s. And so the math ain't mathing on that. It's not good. All right, now speaking of bad math, we go to the labor front in Major League Baseball, where MLBPA interim executive, that's a mouthful, this guy named Bruce Meyer, he criticized the owners. There's a shock, the guy running the union criticizing the owners. It's almost like when the owners criticize the players. Anyway, the guy running the union claimed that the hard salary cap of $245 million proposed by the owners and a hard salary floor of $171 million, he claimed that under that system, players would lose approximately $500 million. $500 million in compensation if implemented. So the question is this. The union, the baseball players union, is out there going around doing media interviews claiming that players would lose, as we said, $500 million under the labor proposal by ownership. How do you process that? All right, so this is another situation where you can manipulate the numbers. The old President Bush back in the day saying fuzzy math, that would apply here. So the union saw $500 million. They did the math, their version of math, and they basically said, okay, so we're doing fiction now. We're going to do some fiction, and that's how that's going to go. And perfect. Now, honestly, the proposal is so bad. How bad is it? Thank you for asking. I appreciate that. So it's so bad, it should come with a Surgeon General's warning. All right, Surgeon General's warning. And the owners love to cry poverty. They can't do it enough. And there are some uneducated people that always buy it. And I remember years ago when I was doing the Dodger stuff, I was not friends, but you know, acquaintances with this guy named Scott Boras, who was the about most powerful man in baseball. And this was around the time, this is how long ago this conversation happened. Baseball was planting a story. A lot of people have forgotten about this. They were going to contract the Montreal Expos, and I think it was the Minnesota Twins. They were just going to get rid of those teams. There were too many teams in baseball, and they were going to get rid of, not have, now the Expos ended up moving to Washington, D.C. and became the Nationals, and the Minnesota Twins got their new ballpark. And so they obviously didn't do it. They were threatening, and I remember having a conversation with Scott, and he was explaining how, and this was probably 25 more than that years ago, and Scott was going through the whole thing about how there's never been a baseball team that has sold for less money. Players, you know, they get paid what they get paid, but the owners make their money while they own the team, but they make their, the big payout is when they sell the team. And he was giving me a bunch of numbers and all that. And I still remember that conversation because here we are all these years later and nothing's changed. Has there been a baseball team that has sold for less money than it was purchased for? The economy, I know in radio sucks. I don't know about the rest of you, but it's not great. And so, you know, that's where I am. And so these guys love to say, we're poor. You know, they're frugal. I get it. And frugality is like a religion. If you own a sports team, and again, dumb people buy it. They believe these guys. And we can't compete. We have no chance. Of course, the counter argument is you just don't want to compete, dummies. The Padres are the gold standard. The Padres are the gold standard here, living proof that you can be in a smaller market. You think, and I worked in San Diego. San Diego, you've got, if you think about geography-wise, you've got L.A., Orange County to the north, so the Angels and the Dodgers to the north. If you go west of San Diego, it's desert until you get to Arizona, and then it's more desert, and then more desert, and then more desert. If you go south, you're in Mexico, and if you go to the, if you go east, you're in Arizona. If you go west, you're in the Pacific Ocean. So I was off by one degree. Yeah, but so Arizona to the east, and then to the west, you've got the Pacific Ocean. So there's not a lot to play with. But the Padres are, they've been aristocrats spending a lot of money, and they're in a small market. Pittsburgh, they don't spend any money, right? They're tight wads there in Pittsburgh, and they just choose not to. They have an owner that's just collecting money, and he's keeping that as an ATM machine, and that's it. And so when the owners cry poverty, the players are like, okay, they said, open the books. And what do the owners say? No chance. So it's a game of chicken. Block, block, chicken. We'll see who blinks first. And the owners have the option at any time. They can open up the books and say, listen, we are so poor. Oh, my God, 15 teams are losing money. And here are the books. And if they can prove it and have it vetted, then I am of the position that the players would be willing to work with the owners. If that's truly the case. Of course, the reality is it's not. It's all bullcrap. That's the reality. All right? And that's why they won't open up the books. Basketball had to open up the books. Football had to open up the financials. And of course, that's because of the Green Bay Packers, a lot of that stuff's available anyway. But that's the point. And the salary cap is a non-starter, and I agree with the players on that. And you know, let me tell you something. Once you give that mechanism, the salary cap, to the owners, you'll never, ever get it back. It's never getting back. It's just like taxes, right? It's election day in a lot of places today, right? And a lot of you idiots are going to vote for propositions that raise taxes. And they'll say, hey, this is a one-time tax, or that's it, or it's just this small percentage. And those taxes will never go away. Your great-grandkids will be paying those taxes. And the percentage of tax will go higher. The great example of that, if you've read about it, and if I spend too much time talking about taxes, it's a problem. But the federal income tax, when that started, it was very controversial, right? America was much smaller. Most people didn't pay, as I understand, I remember reading about this, most people did not pay the federal income tax, and the top people that did was like 1%. 1%. It was like for rich people. Now we're going to punish the rich. Well, here we are all these, you know, over 100 years, whatever it is, since they put that in later, and now I think it's at 22% for most people that have a reasonable job. It's 22% or greater. So if you give them an inch, give them an inch, they're going to take a mile, and the players know it, so the games have begun. All right, now, final thought. We go now to the business of shoes. Now, I'm not a shoe guy. I got some friends that are shoe guys. So big news in that world. Stephen Curry announcing what they're calling a landmark 10-year sneaker deal with a Chinese brand. Li Ning is the name. I've never heard of this. Of course, I don't live in China. This sparked a variety of reactions from way to go, Steph, to you effing sell out. You've gone to China, you monster. Like that, you know, those over the top reactions of some people. So many insiders, though, immediately speculated that it is a $1 billion deal, that Steph Curry's going to get $1 billion from this Chinese company to sell sneakers. So the question, do you buy or sell that Steph Curry has a $1 billion agreement with this Chinese shoe deal? That's the question. So I'm going to be Benny Brightside for Steph Curry. Personally, I buy it. I absolutely buy it. And I did some Maller math on this. There's a theme. And for those of you that are like, well, he didn't get $1 billion. Listen, you can do that. Don't pull a muscle. Try not to pull a muscle trying to downplay this. It's really a statement about leverage. It's some of the comparisons are redonkulous. So I would like to address some of that stuff. But people are calling this, well, it's a legacy move and all that. They're comparing it, though. The thing that really got under my craw, whatever that is they're like, well, the Curry brand is now, because of this deal, they're going to be like the Jordan brand. That Curry brand is going to turn into what the Jordan brand is, and globally, and it's going to happen just like the Jordan brand's a global thing, and this is going to be global too. It's a bit much. A Jordan, and the difference is obvious, right? Different time back in the day. And Jordan built the brand. When Jordan started with Nike, he was not the greatest of all time. Obviously, he was becoming that, and the Bulls were pretty bad. They made the playoffs a couple times, I remember, with losing records. And so Jordan, as Nike was going alongside with those annoying commercials with Spike Lee, who's still a Nick fanboy at age 69, but the whole point of that was that Jordan grew, Nike grew, and the next thing you know, Jordan was the greatest thing ever, and Nike became the biggest thing ever in that department. And so it's much different. Like, Steph Curry's already had his career. He's at the tail end. He's washed up. He's not very good anymore. The Warriors are not going to win anything with Steph Curry again. And so that's it. He's just playing out the string. This is the ultimate retirement plan for Steph Curry. It is. This is a trust fund and a global empire. And I did do the math. So Li Ning, the company, I did some research. They have a market cap of approximately $6.1 to $6.2 billion. So I did the math. It's a 10-year deal Curry signed with this company. So it's pretty easy to get to $1 billion on a 10-year deal. So that would be $100 million a year over 10 years. That seems like a fair amount for a company worth $6 billion who's trying to obviously get into America and make more of an impact in American culture to have Steph Curry. Now, Curry is getting a lot of crap. By the way, this is the first shoe deal that comes with a financial advisor. Curry's getting a lot of crap here for being a sellout and picking China over the U.S. and all that. However, Steph didn't really pick China over America. He picked all of those commas over patriotism, a lot of commas. And what do we always say? Everyone's got a price. Everybody's got a price. And Steph Curry sold out, but he got a lot of money for it. So good for him. And, you know, this happens. It turns out that if you say, well, everyone's got a price, Steph Curry's price is the yuan, right? The Chinese symbol there of money. That's what that is. So good for him. He's got that. It is the Ben Maller Show. If you'd like to be part, you can join us right now. 877-99 on Fox. That's 877-996-6369. You can be part of the program. We are doing it live. And time now for the Maller Riddle of the Day. We'll have Maller's amount of money coming up later. Maller Riddle of the Day. First time ever we've done softball. So there's a Texas softball player named Hannah Wells. I have no idea who that is. She has a superstition that apparently dates back to when she was a little girl, that if she sees a blank, she eats it for good luck. Again, Texas softball player Hannah Wells has a superstition dating back to when she was a little kid that if she sees a blank, she eats it for good luck. Now, remember, this is a family show, so please keep it clean. We'll get to that, and we will do it next. However, look at that. Let's see. I know it's the A block. I keep having this mental block. I keep
11: number three.
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5: Did you know that almost half the vegetables and more than three quarters of the fruit that we eat in this country come from just one state, California? Yeah, it's true. And according to a new report by the Environmental Working Group, a health advocacy organization, a lot of this produce is tainted with PFAS, which are sometimes referred to as forever chemicals. Why? Well, the EPA says pesticides keep America's food supply safe, abundant, and affordable. And of course, these chemicals are used in every state, not just California. Now, if you are worried, though, about how much you're consuming, the best thing to do is to buy organic produce, if and when you can. 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I'm Dr. Sanjay Gupta, helping you live a better life.

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0: It's the Ben Maller Show. It's an interactive experience. We have the Maller Riddle of the Day. That'll be coming up momentarily. You can answer that on X at Ben Maller. You can call in. The lines are full now, so don't worry about that. And on the X Machine, in addition to the at Ben Maller account, which you should be following, bad job by you if you're not, and say hello to little Raina. She's known as the FSR Tech Queen.
1: Yes, Queen. Yes, Queen. Yes, Queen.
2: Hi, Bill.
0: Don't talk to me. And Kumaloop, a Bronco fan.
3: Moo.
0: That's a Bronco fan. Your comments, Ken, will be used against you in the court of sports radio, so please act accordingly. All right, back to it. And here we go. The Maller Riddle of the Day. First time ever we've gone to softball. The Ben Maller Show has now reached a new low. So Texas softball player, someone named Hannah Wells. I'm sure she's a lovely lady. My apologies to her. So she has a superstition dating back to childhood that if she sees a blank, she eats it for good luck. All right. Femi says raw eggs. Analog Al cheated. Bad job by him. Alf, the alien opiner, says a white cat is the answer. A shrimp on her Barbie. From Eileen in San Francisco.
2: What does that mean?
0: Well, she sent a photo of a Barbie doll with a shrimp on right there. I was shocked when I learned that shrimp don't look like the kind. When you see them in the ocean, they don't look like the kind.
2: What do they look like?
0: Well, yeah. Go look. Google it. Pretty ugly. A booger from Rob the Goat Man. That's what you eat. Fried mice from Donkey Sausage. Deep fried oysters from Eloy from Compton. Good to see Eloy from Compton's still out there. 904 Ray going with oodles and noodles is his answer. A weed man softball coach from Maller Prop Guy. What else do we have? Chicken and waffles from King Rory in Wisconsin. Let's see here. Manuel.

0: Timmy in Busco, Indiana says a bowl of curds and something else. What else do we have? Can't read that. Mike the Leprechaun says Lorena's finger-licking french fries is the correct answer. That's from Mike the Leprechaun. No, that's incorrect. Lorena, do you have an answer? Again, the Mather riddle of the day. Someone named Hannah Wells, we're told that's a Texas softball player, has a superstition dating back to childhood that if she sees a blank, she eats it for good luck.
1: A ladybug.
0: A ladybug. The correct answer is, you ruined the game. It's a ladybug.
1: Oh, stop
0: it. It's a ladybug. How dare you? How dare you?
1: Yes.
0: How many ladybugs? Do all women do this? Do all women eat ladybugs? What kind of heathens are you women eating ladybugs? What's wrong with you?
1: I wonder what they taste like.
0: What do they taste like? Have you had one?
1: I've never eaten
0: you
1: a ladybug.
0: You obviously knew people eat ladybugs. You brought that up.
1: I was just thinking of, like, you know, because ladybugs.
0: Who would eat a ladybug? That's not right. Those little, with the red and the black.
1: It's a very random guess for me to get.
0: Oh, my God. That's not right. You ruined the game. You honored Eddie Garcia by ruining the game. Bad job by you. Let's go to Dan, who's in Hartford, who's up next. Hello, Dan. Welcome. What's going on, Dan?
2: Hey, man. I called 1 week ago exactly, and you were so gracious. You gave me the golden ticket.
0: You didn't even use it. You didn't use the golden ticket. You didn't. You've been on the air already. You didn't use
2: it. I got injured over the weekend, and I want to take the oath, but I want to wait one more week because, man, I KO'd my rib cage. It's so crazy. Oh, quick story. I live in beautiful Hartford, Wisconsin, in a 6-unit building, and there's like an older gentleman who's a widower. We're all single, divorced. It's like the odd couple on steroids, okay? And so we're listening on the radio, because I do radio, to the Spurs Thunder Game 7, and I sit in this tall, canvasy chair, and the thing collapsed, and I went to the ground. It was like getting swallowed by a shark, and I hit my back rib on the brace.
0: So your chair, were you at home, or were you somewhere, your work?
2: Down in the gazebo, just chilling with the neighbors and stuff, like having a good time. Like,
0: now the obvious question is,
2: it was more of a Motley Crue story, but it's not. It was embarrassing, really.
0: Well, the obvious question is, was this the chair, was it a chair issue, or are you a big guy? What are we looking at here?
2: No, I am a slim 6'1", very fit.
0: Okay.
2: A young man like you, about your age. We are very young, Ben.
0: That's right. Young. We're young. We're as young as we've ever been, as young as we'll ever be, I think.
2: Oh, hey, Mr. Maller, I swear, man, the thing that made me laugh, though, is I was laughing so hard earlier that it made me cry because I was laughing so hard at what you said about the rabbit ears. And the one thing I wanted to say is, like, there's so many people that go on and on and on about, oh, I can't do this without streaming this or buying this and buying it. That's the way it is. Now, when I was a youngster growing up, my grandfather had the 19-inch TV, and all of a sudden the signal would go bad, and he would be jerking the rabbit ears like they were levers. He's going here and there and everywhere, right?
0: Oh, yeah. No, no.
1: Looking like he's directing plane traffic.
0: My parents did this. My parents did the same thing.
2: Landing a plane on an aircraft carrier. And you know, he would even put, like, tin foil. But once he got that perfect signal, me and my twin brother would be sitting there in awe. Like, man, the guy just controlled the room, like the situation. And he's like, there, now you can watch, you know, TJ Hooker or The Fall Guy or whatever. It was so much fun, man. That's why, man. Like, the way things go, it's like, hey, just accept it. Move on. I mean.
0: Well, yeah, things change, obviously. Listen, there is the law, and not that it's going to change. This is not going to change the law. We're talking about the NFL. They're getting called the Capitol Hill because of the streaming. Everyone's paying for everything.
1: All that money.
0: Yeah, it's always about the money. Well, Dan, feel better. How long are you on the DL for, Dan?
2: Oh, man, I don't know. Hopefully not too long, but, like, even sliding my door open to go on my deck, it's like dragging an elephant through quicksand. It's more annoying. It's like I'm not, like, gonna die.
0: It's uncomfortable because you can't really get in a comfortable position because any move you need the ribs, that middle part, the trunk. Right, the trunk or the body, everything moves. All right, well, thank you, Dan. I got to go, but thank you. The great Dan. All right, there's Dan. Let's go to Hollering James in Minneapolis, Minnesota. I do need some contestants. We've opened up a couple lines here. If you want to play Maller's Mountain Money, call right now, 877-99 on Fox. Hollering James is in Minneapolis, Minnesota. Hello, James.

0: guess what I'm picking? Hey, Ben, guess what I'm picking?
1: Your nose.
0: How did you know, Ben? You win a golden ticket.
1: I win a golden ticket.
2: I've got a golden ticket. I've got a golden ticket.
0: Hey, you should let me play you should let me play the game show. You should let me play. That was you nailed the first question I ever asked you. In a long, long time.
1: Do I not know Hollering James? Wow.
0: Drag Jack out to the mermaid. Drag Maggie and his wife Haggerty out to the mermaid. Jack's second marriage. It's the second time.
1: They got to put a plaque outside the mermaid for that event. They should put a plaque outside. The day that I was able to meet Hollering James is a historical day in the history of Minnesota. I don't know why they don't have a plaque. And Eek in Roseville, Minnesota, and Al in Minnesota. All the legends. Femi was there. That was a big event.
0: I wish Lorena and Coop would have been there. Coop would have knew what kind of a good guy.
1: Well, it would have been hard for Lorena to be there. She wasn't on the show at the time. So it would have been very difficult for her to be at the event because she wasn't even on the show.
3: Oh, I wish I was, though.
1: Yeah.
0: I know. And Tammy would have been there, too. It would have been awesome. We had a grand old time, didn't we, Ben? I forgot what we had to eat, but we sat down for a little bit.
1: I believe you had a burger.
0: I had a burger, and I had some side fries.
1: You had a burger. Cheeseburger, classic meal for James. Cheeseburger and fries.
0: That fit into the diet, didn't it, Ben? I'm bigger now than I was then, Ben. I gained back to 288 I am now.
1: Congratulations. We'd like to alert all the affiliates. Hollering James is fatter than he was when I met him a couple years ago. Well, you're a growing boy, James. You're growing. Your stomach is growing. So that's what happens.
0: God, we love her, God.
1: Yeah. All right. I got it. Thank you, James. All right. Go away. There's the great Hollering James.
3: Whew.
1: A lot going on. So we got the our buddy in Hartford who's got the broken rib, and we've got James who's fatter than he was.
3: That full moon was really rough on people.
1: Yeah. It's been a tough couple of days. It is the Ben Maller Show. We have our contestants. Let's introduce them real quick. We have Jed Who Fled from the Redneck Riviera. Hello, Jed Who Fled.
4: Talking quietly and not being understood is mumbling. What's screaming and not being understood?
1: Who would you like to partner up with, Jed? don't you're just encouraging him.
5: Don't encourage him. Hey, what's wrong with him?
4: I call him Squallering James. I'm going to go with Justin Cooper.
1: All right, so you want to lose? I'll write down an L next to your name. And we have Mike in Salem. Hello, Mike. Welcome.
6: Hey, how's it going?
1: All right. If I was any better, I'd be a witch, but no, I wouldn't. All right, Mike, who do you want to partner up with? You got me or Lorena?
6: What about Bill Miller?
1: Bill Miller. Yeah, you want to play with Bill Miller? Okay, I'll see if Bill's available. He's out smoking a cigar in the other room.
3: Right. I thought he only works like 2 minutes of the show.
1: Pretty much. What are the categories here, Koopaloop? What do we got?
7: All right, gentlemen, this is the Alanis Morissette edition of Mallard's Mountain of Money.
3: I love her.
7: Yeah, she is great. She turned 52 years old on Monday.
1: Oh, man.
7: That's ironic. Yes, and that, and that is the first category. The categories are ironic, you oughta know, Mary Jane, and you learn. Jed, what's your category? Would you like?
4: Dang, I would get Mary Jane, but I'm gonna take ironic. That's ironic, actually.
7: Right. Damn, okay.
1: Ironic.
7: That's a tough one.
1: Mike, pick your category. Mike, no chance.
6: Yeah, I'll go with Mary Jane.
1: Mary Jane. My guy wants the Mary Jane. All right, everyone, hold on. Stay right there. We're gonna have Mallers Mountain. Do not hang up. Do not hang up. Mallers Mountain Money is next.
8: I'm fired up.
9: 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When the NBA Finals are on.
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2: Good Lord, that's a lot of money.
1: Do you have what it takes to get to the top? Probably not.
0: Let's do it. Here we go. The Alanis Morissette edition, and we're off to the races. The teams, you've got Jed who fled, and Coop, and Mike in Salem, and me. Ben, all right, let's get started here. Coopaloop, who's going first? You are, I believe.
3: Yes, that would be me and Jed. Our category is ironic. Jed, these sports figures made a guarantee that backfired, or they suffered an ironic letdown. 45 seconds on the clock. Are you ready, Jed? Okay, let's begin. He is the quarterback for the Kansas City Chiefs right now.
4: Patrick Mahomes.
3: This is a female UFC fighter. She just came out of retirement to fight again on Netflix.
4: Ronda Rousey.
3: Yes, this guy, he played for the Washington Nationals. He's on the Phillies right now.
4: Bryce Harper.
3: Yes. This guy was on the Orlando Magic and the Houston Rockets. He wore a headband. He looks stoned. In the 90s, in the 2000s.
4: Nick Jones?
3: No, no. We'll skip. This guy is the owner of the Cleveland Cavaliers. No.
4: Dan?
3: Yes?
4: Go back there. Dan, fill the blank. Come back, pass.
3: Okay. This guy was quarterback of the Seahawks when they went to the Super Bowl in the early
0: 2000s. All right.
5: You got that one real close.
0: No, he did not get that. Don't give him extra points. Do not give him extra points, Lorena. All right, stop.
3: What do you mean he didn't get that?
0: He didn't get it.
5: 140, Jed.
0: Didn't get it.
5: 140.
0: Didn't get it.
5: Unfortunately, you did not get Dan Gilbert.
3: Yeah, Dan Gilbert was the name.
5: That was the one.
0: All right, here we go. Shut up. All right. I'll put you on hold then. Fine. If you're not going to play, I'll be on hold. Mike in Salem. Are you there, Mike?
6: Yep.
0: All right, these athletes are all known to smoke some weed. You ready to go here? That's the category. 45 seconds on the clock. We're on our way. Go. The baddest boxer of all time in the 1980s.
6: Mike Tyson.
0: Yes, a UFC star who's wild and crazy now, not from this country.
6: Conor McGregor.
0: Yes, known as Megatron for the Detroit Lions.
6: Calvin Johnson.
0: Yes, pitcher for the Giants, San Francisco Giants, won a couple of Cy Youngs, kind of a skinny guy. Yes, he was the star of the Jailblazers, a guard back in the early 2000s, the Portland Trailblazers, played with the Lakers also, bounced around. No. All right.
6: No.
0: Wide receiver for the Cleveland Browns. Loved weed. Got suspended. He was nicknamed.
6: Josh Gordon.
0: Yes. Played for the Sacramento Kings. Won a championship with the Warriors in 2017. All right. And what was that?
5: You got 180.
0: And what did they get?
5: 140.
0: Oh, so we have the lead. All right. Go ahead there, Coop. You get to go.
3: All right. Jed, do you want you ought to know or you learn?
6: Do you think I want you learn?
3: Well, all right, we'll go with you learn.
6: Yeah, okay.
3: All right, these athletes.
0: Wait, did you pick you learn or did you pick you ought to know? Which one?
6: Did you hear Cooper just say the question? He said, I'll go with you learn.
0: Well, no, you're supposed to pick. He's not supposed to pick.
3: He said you learned.
6: Let's just keep going. Let's just get 50 points. Just
3: okay.
6: Take all the time we need. Let's
3: all right. These athletes all went back to college to finish their degree. 45 seconds. Let's begin. He's the current star on the Golden State Warriors.
6: Steph Curry.
3: Yes. This guy was a Super Bowl MVP for the Broncos. He wants to retire with the Broncos.
6: Jesus, dude.
0: It is not Jesus.
3: Defensive end. He wants to.
6: No way. Defensive back champion. My God, dude.
0: You're killing.
3: No,
0: you're
3: defensive
0: killing,
3: end.
0: You're killing.
3: Super Bowl MVP.
6: Von Miller.
3: Yes. This guy was on the Steelers. Safety is frizzy hair.
6: No.
3: Yes. Yes. Jesus Shuttlesworth.
6: Ray Allen.
3: Yes. This guy was MVP for the Astros. He's a leadoff hitter.
6: damn it.
0: It's not Dan.
3: All right. Defensive player of the year for the Patriots. He was a cornerback.
0: How many is that, Lorraine?
5: 100 additional, so 240 total.
0: All right, so we need 60 to tie, 70 to win. Are you ready, Mike?
7: Yeah, let's do
0: it. All right, here we go. You ought to know these athletes, all immediately recognizable by one name. All right, here we go. We're on our way. He was a slam dunk champ in the 80s for the Atlanta Hawks. Really short guy.
7: Dominique Wilkins.
0: No, short guy.
7: Spotted
0: Webb. Yeah, there you go. We won the game just like that, baby.
3: But he needed 100 more points.
0: Okay, fine. We'll go. Star for the Seattle Mariners in the early 2000s, Hall of Famer from Japan. There you go. That's a winner. We won the game. 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
16: Patrick Mahomes was on field for the Chiefs their first day of OTAs. We told you then, no doubt in my mind, he'll be back under center week one because he's that kind of motivated player to get back in. As long as the injury wasn't too severe, he would be back by week one. And now I can guarantee you he's starting week one. This story, which I thought was going to go through the summer, now basically ends because you're not taking reps on the field day one of OTAs unless you're going to be the starting quarterback beginning of the year, right? If there was still a question, he'd be off the field. Now, they're not in their big, serious mode of OTAs yet where it's a lot of offense versus defense. Just the fact that he's on the field, you're starting week one.
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21: Jackson Dart had an interesting weekend. He introduced the president. It actually sounded like this.
22: What's up, what's up, what's up? What an honor, what a privilege it is to be here. And without further ado, I'm grateful, I'm honored, I'm pleasured to introduce the 45th and 47th President of the United States of America, President Donald J. Trump.
23: Have some decorum. 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He walked out like kind of like, all right.
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13: 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LeVar Arrington, Brady Quinn, and a cup of Joe. Jonas Knox. 6 a.m. Eastern, 3 a.m. Pacific on Fox Sports Radio.
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20: The LA Rams acquired defensive end Miles Garrett from the Browns. The Patriots traded for wide receiver A.J. Brown from the Eagles. The Giants signed three wide receivers, including Odell Beckham Jr. In the NHL, Vancouver's new head coach is Manny Malhotra, up from the AHL. At the French Open, Francis Tiafoe of the U.S. lost his fourth rounder in five sets. It took nearly 5.5 hours. The late night ball game went to Colorado with a run top of the ninth, beating the Angels 9-8. Seattle won at 7 straight, a 10-inning win over the Mets 3-2. The Mets offense went 2-for-31, two solo homers. Arizona hit three home runs and beat the Dodgers 4-1. L.A. Shohei Ohtani had three hits, but the rest of his team combined only had three. Detroit hit three straight homers in the third inning, five home runs total, and won 10-9 at Tampa Bay. It was Milwaukee 16-2 over the Giants. I'm Steve DeSager.
0: Over the top, in your face.
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25: Keep it quiet.
0: I don't care. 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
13: 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You want accountability? Then you want Ben Maller.
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0: The brown out has happened. The brown out has happened. Welcome in the beginning of another hour of the Ben Maller Show. We are in the air everywhere. Hand in glove as we keep it plain and simple. Coast to coast, border to border and beyond on the vast and devilishly powerful microphones of FSR emanating live.
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0: From the Slinger, as we are your cheap talk slingers under the cover of darkness now in the early morning hours. Guaranteed human from the world-famous Fox Sports Radio studios where Andy the comic book guy, who's no longer a comic book guy, that annoying member of Bill's Mafia, reminds us this hour made possible in part by our friends at Tire Rack. 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So our lead this hour is from Philadelphia and New England, the I-95 corridor. Our long national nightmare has come to an end in a day that saw the Cleveland Browns say bye-bye to Myles Garrett, sending him out to the Rams, because you can ram it all day and you can ram it all night. Now, that deal ended up upstaging everything else. Every other deal was upstaged by that trade, including the A.J. Brown transaction, which did finally happen. He has entered the transfer portal, and we said our long national nightmare is over. This has been going on for months and months. If you did not hear by now, I assume you haven't paid attention. You don't care. But it has happened. Wide receiver A.J. Brown has been decommissioned by the Philadelphia football team and is in for a reunion with his first NFL head coach. He's going to New England. And Mike Vrabel, who treats NFL insiders very well, and now he'll be coaching Mike Vrabel, A.J. Brown. The Eagles trading wide receiver Brown to the New England Patriots. They reach an agreement on the long-rumored transaction. Now, Philly will receive a first-round pick, not in the 2027 draft, not until 2028 from the Patriots, and also a fifth-round pick, which you can wipe your tuchus with. Who cares about that in 2027? So the trade comes after A.J. Brown had a meltdown in Philadelphia, and it's been going on for several years, and it didn't just all of a sudden pop up last year. And he was stuck in the Eagles' offense, stuck in the doldrums. So that is a good jumping-off point. Let us discuss. We'll start with this question, very simple question. What stands out to you? What stands out to you about wide receiver A.J. Brown finally being traded from Philadelphia to the Patriots? So I've got kombucha tea, Pottery Barn, and smelling salts. Yes, and we will put all of these together, and we're going to have a big a pile of gabagool, and then we'll have the baba ganoush as well. So to kick things off here, the general manager in Philadelphia, Howie Roseman, remains the golden child. The golden child. Every Philadelphia mess, every mess smells like someone else's fault for the media that worship at the altar of Howie Roseman. I'm telling you, they would blame the Liberty Bell before Howie Roseman. Now, the truth is, A.J. Brown didn't just sour all of a sudden on the Eagles. That relationship became kombucha tea. It fermented. And Roseman, he had no answers. They tried everything, brought in all kinds of people that are able to deal with egotistical football players, and nothing worked. They tried everything. And Philly, they waited a year too long to rip off the Band-Aid. They should have gotten rid of A.J. Brown, followed our advice. We have archives of Maller monologues going back over a year telling the Eagles to trade A.J. Brown. And Howie Roseman, the hubris of Howie hubris. He said, oh, no, I know better than these guys. Okay, turns out you're wrong. You're dope. We got this one right. That's a win for the gas bags. We got it right. Loss for you. All right. Waited too long to rip the Band-Aid off. And if your quarterback and your wide receiver, your top wide receiver, don't speak for months and months and months and months and months and months, that is a broken locker room situation. Jalen Hurts went from the godfather of a child of A.J. Brown to the do not call list, blocked, the old Mutombo blocking you. And as a result, A.J. Brown, if you look at how he played for stretches the last two seasons, they won a Super Bowl with him playing like this, but last year there were stretches where he was unfocused, uninspired, and uninterested. That's a triple U. Uninterested and uninspired, unfocused for the Philadelphia Eagles parts of last season and the year before. And so this breakup, not shocking, it was overdue. It was past its expiration date. That's the story here. Now, we turn to the Maller report card, the only metric that is universally approved to decide who won and who lost transactions. So the Patriots on this one, they get, and I'll be fair, the Patriots on the Maller report card, now the Rams got an A++++. The Patriots, they only get an A on this transaction, and here's why they only get an A. I'll tell you, the Eagles, by the way, get a C. So the Eagles get a C, and the Patriots get they get the A. By waiting until June 1st, I know today's June 2nd, by waiting until June 1st, Howie, good old Hubris Howie, gets to spread like nice peanut butter. $43 million of dead cap hit. You know how I love my dead cap hit. I like it with barbecue sauce. So they spread out the $43 million dead cap hit in Philadelphia. They get a first-round pick, who cares about that, in 2028. So I give them a C because they got a scratcher ticket for a proven commodity. That's a C trade. The Patriots, they get Drake May, a bona fide, legitimate, alpha wide receiver, a physical wide receiver, number one. So they get that. And somebody that's already familiar with Mike Vrabel and appears to like Mike Vrabel, not as much as Diana Russini likes Mike Vrabel, but you get the point. All right, anyway, so meanwhile, the Eagles, they lose an elite talent. More on that in a minute. So they lose that guy, and now Jalen Hurts turns his lonely heart to Devontae Smith, who moves up the ladder in Philly, and he needs to fatten up a little bit. He is, though, a wide receiver one now, flying solo in terms of the elite wide receiver department. Now, furthermore, the big picture in the Delaware Valley, this team won a Super Bowl with A.J. Brown, much to the joy of Jonathan in Delaware, a couple years back, and now here they are, breaking up is hard to do. Actually, not that hard. So the question, will trading A.J. Brown derail Jalen Hurts and the Eagles' passing offense, or will they be okay? Will they be fine? So I'm giving this question the old side eye. And here's why I'm giving it the side eye. Because the Birds, even though they won a bunch of regular season games and all that stuff, if you go down into the fine print and look at the nitty-gritty, they never built an elite passing offense. Despite having A.J. Brown, it didn't matter. With Brown and Hurts at loggerheads, who knows what that was about originally, this has been an issue for several years. They did win a Super Bowl. It wasn't because of that. It was because of the amazing play of Barkley and the tushy-pushy and all that stuff. So with Brown and Hurts at loggerheads, seemingly forever, it's been a long, long, winding road in Philadelphia. And so the Eagles, if you watch them play, and one of the reasons we were so critical, they're winning. They were winning. They won a lot of games. However, they treated A.J. Brown like a luxury item, not a necessity. They did not use him properly. The Eagles had a bazooka, and they kept calling plays like they were holding a plastic butter knife. They might as well have just had Bazooka Joe from the bubble gum. That would have been better. And Brown, he's been a perennial 1,000-yard receiver, 17-game season. That's not quite as sexy. The offense, though, even with that, he was putting up 1,000-yard seasons in a run-heavy offense in Philadelphia. And so A.J. Brown is a legit wide receiver number one who was forced because of the way that the Eagles played. The argument I heard was because A.J. Brown was annoyed that Jalen Hurts could not get him the ball that he was used to getting in certain situations in Tennessee, and that became a problem. And so either way, he turned out to be a wide receiver number two in Philadelphia. The impact, there was some shrinkage. It's always a problem. Shrinkage, the impact there. And so it's like they had this guy who was really good, and they went down to Pottery Barn, and he's a decorative pillow. They got rid of a decorative pillow. Is what he turned out to be. And so Jalen Hurts and the Eagles never aligned with the supposed superpowers of A.J. Brown. Didn't happen. And so it doesn't seem like it's that big a deal to them because they're like, they didn't really use him anyway. So now the Eagles are going to go with what was my diet back in the day, quantity over quality. And they're rolling out wide receiver Hollywood Brown, a journeyman wide receiver. Rookie Mekhi Lemon, big name. Does he have a big game? We like the name Mekhi Lemon out of SC. Dontavian Wicks, I have no idea who that is. They got him from the Green Bay Packers. He's there. Those are all guys who are trying to become the number two wide receiver.
1: Number two.
0: In Philadelphia, behind Devontae Smith. So the system in Philly remains. They keep changing offensive coordinators. However, the attack is from Nick Sirianni, the coach. That's what he wants. And so they're going to be a run-heavy team. And so the system will stay the same in Philadelphia. The star wide receiver runs off to the Patriots, and Philly is left holding a handful of essentially role players or unproven commodities, and they're going to try to cover all of that. And I do think it's not going to change much. The Eagles were 23rd in terms of passing offense this past year, and you got to imagine 23rd last year. So they will end up this year somewhere in that same area, somewhere between 22 and 32, obviously. All right, last word to the Patriots side of things, the winning part of this story. The question is this. Does A.J. Brown instantaneously, abracadabra, become the top Patriots receiver since Randy Moss all those years ago? All right, so on this one, in terms of raw talent, I am nodding my head, yes. Not sitting here saying that A.J. Brown is a doppelganger of Randy Moss. That is not what I'm saying. I'm saying the Patriots have had a lot of jabronis, a lot of mama Lukes at the wide receiver position in recent years. So this is a massive swing for New England. They are clearly not standing pat after getting to the Super Bowl and having a lackluster performance against Seattle. So they're like, all right. The only question I have, I believe it's a legit question, are the Patriots getting the hungry chip on the shoulder, I'm going to attack the world, A.J. Brown, or are they getting a continuation of the I'm pouty, I'm frustrated, I'm disengaged, which was the A.J. Brown the Eagles got the last couple of years? So that's all standard Devo wide receiver stuff. The thing about this is pretty simple. Like, I mean, I look at the Patriots, and the advice is, like, we're betting that the smelling salts of a change of scenery and a reunion with Diana Rossini's favorite coach, Mike Vrabel, will invigorate A.J. Brown, right? As long as the Patriots feed him the ball. What's in my belly? The football, right there. As long as Drake May just gets him the ball, gets his targets, and gets his yards and touchdowns and all that stuff, then I'm relatively confident A.J. Brown will be monster mashing for the Patriots as a true force multiplier for New England. Now, teamed up, they also added Romeo Doubs, who's like a number three wide receiver in the New England, who'll be number two from Green Bay. They got him. So they've upgraded. The Patriots are better this year than they were last year at wide receiver. They are playing a much tougher schedule. And there is a bit of an asterisk, little mark, get out the magnifying glass, a little mark next to the name A.J. Brown. There are still legitimate concerns over the health of A.J. Brown. Remember, the Rams wanted A.J. Brown. They were willing to trade a first-round pick to get A.J. Brown. And then they looked at the medical chart, and they said, time out. He's got a degenerative knee problem that he's had for years, talking about A.J. Brown. And he's getting to the point now where you're like, okay, this is where that stuff flares up and becomes a bigger problem. So what are we doing? It is the Ben Maller Show. That's what we're doing right now. If you'd like to be part, 877-99 on Fox. That's 877-996-6369. You can be part of the live program, also on X, at Ben Maller. That's at Ben Maller, and you can join the fun. Coming up later this hour, we have Sight the Bite, the great sports radio mystery Sight the Bite. Now, A.J. Brown did something after the trade. After the trade was announced from Philly to New England, he did something that ruffled some feathers, and he was getting goofed on. What did A.J. Brown do that caused him to get goofed on? Inquiring minds would like to know. We'll tell you. We'll get to that. And we will do it next. However, it is the A block. It's the A. It's just right there. A block on the big board. And that's a big board, Terry, in England, who no longer listens live because he's doing other things. So it's a big board right there. And it is, what hour is it? Let's go to the Lorena Theater in Sherman Oaks, California, on the historic Ventura Boulevard, which has been in many songs. And let's see if we can find out at the Lorena Theater what hour it is.
2: Number four.
0: I got the jazz hands.
2: Yeah.
0: Celebrating.
2: Spirit fingers.
0: Oh, spirit. Is that what we call it? Spirit fingers? 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

0: 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It is the Bane Maller Show as we continue on all night, every single night. 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That's 877-996-6369. 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That's at Ben Maller.
1: Hey, Ben, how you doing?
0: Anthony, come on. You don't want to talk to me, Anthony. I know you want to talk to. Come on. It's Anthony in Louisiana. Now, if you don't listen to the whole show, you have no idea who that is. Now, Anthony calls up. He has nothing to say ever, and he just wants to flirt with Lorena.
2: That's my cousin, Ben.
0: Don't talk to me. And you say hello to Lorena, FSR Tech Queen.
2: Right. Hi.
0: Don't talk to me. And Koopaloop, a Bronco fan. That's
3: I eat the rest of it and get fat.
0: A Bronco fan. Your comments can and will be used against you in the court of sports radio, so please act accordingly. Now, there you go. All right, back to it we go. As the trades of today, we were going to do the NFL book 'em, and then all these trades happen. Is we'll wait.
2: So much news.
0: I know.
2: I love when that happens.
0: The book 'em is perfect programming for when things are a little sluggish. There's gridlock. We go with the book 'em. So if nothing major happens tomorrow, we'll do the book 'em. Tomorrow will be perfect for the book 'em because the book 'em, first ever lottery style book 'em. And we talked about this on the Fifth Hour podcast. I think on Saturday we broke down the book 'em, and we're bringing it back in honor of the Green Bay Packers, the arrest that took place last week. So that'll be coming up tomorrow, the NFL book 'em, unless there's a million things that happen, and then we won't do that. Yeah, there you go. I guess Jimmy Fallon still has a late night talk show, and several Yankee fans have told me that Jazz Chisholm, who's a, you know who that is, Jazz Chisholm? Lorraine. What sport do you think Jazz Chisholm plays?
2: Football.
0: No.
2: Golf.
0: Jazz Chisholm is the all-star second baseman of the New York Yankees.
2: Oh, I was so close.
0: And he apparently predicted the World Series will be won by the Yankees with Jimmy Fallon, which is almost as impressive as him telling... What, didn't he say he was going to go 50-50, right? Or hit 50 home runs for the Yankees this year? How many home runs? How many do you think Jazz Chisholm this year, how many has he hit? Let's see. Jazz Chisholm home
2: run.
0: Can
2: I make an uneducated guess?
0: Sure. Why not?
2: So a 50 is a lot. Let's go with...
0: Yeah. Okay.
2: Let's go with 27.
0: 27. All right. He is on pace. Jazz Chisholm this year. Well, he's got 6 home runs right now. So I don't think he's going to get there. I'm being mean. Why are you being mean? Let's go to Mike in New Hampshire. I'm happy to see that name. Hello, Mike in New Hampshire. Welcome.
4: Hey, Ben. How you doing?
0: Mikey, I'm sorry I didn't get to meet you, my man. We had a good time back there. It didn't work out. It's unfortunate. I hope everything gets better for you. I know it's a tough spot. So.
4: It is. I owe you and the rest of the militia that showed up to the Boston meet and greet an apology.
0: That's all right.
4: Things happened. I ended up going down to the Carolinas and then over to Marsala, Sicily, and it wasn't a vacation. Let's put it that way.
0: I got you. No, I hear you. I hear you. Stuff. That's grown-ups. We're not supposed to deal with grown-up stuff, Mike. What's up with that? It's not right.
4: Yeah, I know. I'm supposed to be a kid forever.
0: Exactly. We all want to be kids forever. We got to grow up into this grown-up bullcrap. It sucks.
5: What a dumb thing to do.
0: I don't like it.
5: I bet you wouldn't have done anything like this if Mom and Dad were here.
4: But hey, I do want to mention A.J. Brown. I think he is going to be a beast here with New England. I just do have one concern. He doesn't have one bad knee. He has two. So
0: really?
4: As long as he can stay healthy.
0: How about he play in a wheelchair? He'll be all right. Just reel him around, get an electric wheelchair or a scooter.
6: I'm a doctor.
0: And then he'll be.
4: Yeah, New England Paralympics, right?
0: Yeah, just send him out there, and then he'll be good. I thought he had one bad knee. He has two bad knees? Really? I thought he only had one bad knee.
4: Yeah, I'm pretty sure it's two bad knees.
0: Oh, okay. All right. Well, it happens. You know, he's like, what is he, 50? It happens when you get to 50. Oh, he's only in his 30s. What's up with that? I just checked, Mike. I know you're very concerned about Jazz Chisholm. I did the math on this. He's on pace to hit 16.4 home runs for the Yankees. Is that 50? I don't think that's 50. I don't think that's 50.
4: Not even close.
0: Exactly. All right. Well, are you getting a little better? Things getting a little easier, or is it still a pain in the ass? Everything
4: No, yeah. Believe it or not, it's still a pain in the ass.
0: I hear you. It takes a while. So, but I got to meet you one of these days, Mike. Well, I'll be back there. We'll meet you. All right. We'll have a big get together.
4: Sure, sure.
0: All right. All right, buddy. Thank you, Mike. You're great. Mike. Oh, hold on a second, Mike. Let's see. I think Mike the Leprechaun is online. Hello, Mike the Leprechaun.
1: Well, it's awesome. I spoke with him yesterday.
0: Oh, okay. All right. You guys are good. Yeah. Yeah.
1: Yeah. We're good. So anyway, A.J. Brown doesn't have two bad knees. He has three bad knees.
0: Oh, is that right? What is his other? Oh, no, there's a joke. There's a dad joke coming.
1: You don't want to know. Oh,
0: all right. Hello. Hello. How would you know that?
1: Well, that's a very bad insinuation. But regardless, I have four lies and four truths and a lie. I have a new kitten called Panda. I was at Worcester.

0: Okay.
1: He wants you to find the lie of those four things that he said.
0: All of the above. All of the.
2: No, they're all true. It wasn't 1,000 rabbit fans. It was only 800. And my God, I've been to many a celebration with big football games. I never saw so many kids go so wild in a fun way. It was like going to Mardi Gras. And I'd say that in a really genuine, good way.
0: Okay.
2: Who's your assistant?
0: Who's your assistant there?
2: But my lawyer, therapist. My God,
0: that's an assistant.
2: A mother of the graduate.
0: Oh, okay. How many?
2: Yes. How many honors? How many lawyers do I have?
0: No. How many assistants do you need to make the phone call? That's what I'm curious about.
2: Well, I don't need.
0: Hold on a second. Let me check with James. Your thoughts on this, Hollering James. Your thoughts, James.
3: I like the Mike Leprechaun and what he says, because Mike likes me. Everybody.
0: I don't think he likes you. Hold on a sec here. Mike the Leprechaun, you like Hollering James? Is that true, or is that an erroneous statement?
2: No, everybody in the world loves Hollering James, including me.
0: Really?
2: He's my age.
0: All right. He said everyone in the world loves you.
3: That's because we're the same age, Ben. We age like wine.
0: But you're both 32 years old. It's amazing. Right in the demo. Right in the prime demo. Right, Mike the Leprechaun? Yes?
2: It's almost 32 times two, but I think...
0: All right. Mike in New Hampshire, right? Don't we wish we had Marcel right now we could go to and have some fun, but he's not here. He's not online. So.
4: Yeah, it's Tuesday.
0: I know.
4: I'll be on tomorrow. Don't worry.
0: All right. You can talk to him tomorrow. Very good. Let's say hello to... it's going to get even better. Dorko the comedian is in Hawaii. And he's the top comedian in Hawaii. Hello, Dorko.
5: Yo, it's me, Dorko the comedian. So, last night was all about basketball.
0: Why are you moving your phone around? That's not nice. Come on.
5: The Thunder are washed up. 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Will the tire place?
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6: Wow.
0: Yeah.
5: Know it now, and the Ferrari will be pimped out with new shoes.
0: Wonderful. That is just freaking great. That is so, so good. Yes, Coop?
7: I can't believe that I'm saying this.
0: No calls?
7: That guy might be the worst caller of all time.
0: Worse
7: than James.
0: Whoa! Dorko, you've been called the worst caller in the history of the show.
5: So I'm the bestest of the best is what he's really saying.
0: James, do you feel threatened, Hollering James, that Dorko has... Oh, he's gone. Did you hang up on him? I didn't hang up on him.
1: He was probably offended.
0: Oh, he was offended, Coop. You've offended Hollering James. All right, Dorko. So
7: I just gave James a compliment. He's probably stoked.
0: Oh, let's see. He's probably calling right back. Hello, caller. You're on the air. Hello, caller. You're on the air. Hello.
8: Hey.
0: That's not James. All right. See, I thought it was James. It's not James. I just put the guy. I said he's on the air, though. So there you go. All right. Dorko didn't even. I was looking for a funny line. Like, Dorko, you don't have anything to retaliate against Coop?
5: Well, I think it's because I talked bad about the Broncos one time, and he really loves me, and yeah.
0: Okay. All right. Thank you. There's a full moon, and it was a few days ago. We had a blue moon situation, so I blame the blue moon. I'm blaming the blue moon, and we all need to have some blue moon. Condolences to Rick Adelman. Someone who I shoved a microphone in the man's face many a night back in the old days, Rick Adelman, longtime NBA coach, has died. He was in his late 70s, Adelman, called the greatest Sacramento Kings coach.

0: of all time. There's not a lot of competition for that title. Not a lot of competition for that title. But Rick Adelman played in the NBA and had a Hall of Fame career, which is good, not great, because everyone makes the Basketball Hall of Fame. But rest in peace to Rick Adelman. Did make the Basketball Hall of Fame. Played for seven NBA seasons, and the coaching. That's where it's at. It's all about the coaching for Rick Adelman. And he, known for his days in Sacramento, but he coached the Trailblazers and a bunch of other teams randomly around the NBA. His kid is coaching the Denver Nuggets. So he's got the kid still in the family business there in the NBA. So A.J. Brown getting goofed on for something he did after the trade was announced. He posted some photographs of him as a little boy wearing a Patriot jersey and really trying to tug at the heartstrings. Like, I love the Patriots. I grew up a Patriots fan. This is so exciting. Well, there's one slight problem. Internet sleuths investigated and were upset because A.J. Brown, he was posting photos that were AI-generated photos. So he or someone around him put his picture into AI, and then they spat out him as a little kid wearing a Patriots jersey. Now, think about the people that are that, now, you know, AI stuff. It's we're in interesting times with this AI
1: stuff. So it was like super realistic.
0: Well, I mean, it looked legit, except the people investigating said, well, you're wearing a Nike Patriots jersey, and when you were a little boy, Nike did not make the jerseys in the NFL. So that's a Photoshop jersey.
1: Oof.
0: Who goofed? I've got to know. Think about that kind of attention to detail.
1: Yeah.
0: Where people are that obsessed with the logo of a shoe company on a jersey. We're like, that's not legit. That's AI. I would have no idea. A.J. Brown is going to wear, you know what number he's going to wear? He's going to wear number one for the Patriots.
2: Number one.
0: So A.J. Brown will wear number one.
2: Number one.
0: Yeah. So there is that. There is that. It is the Ben Mal. Oh, James has called back. What do you want, James? Why did you call back? We already put you on the air, James.
3: I want to play Save the Bait, please, Ben.
0: Okay. There's no need to beg. But that is what's straight ahead here. James, some people just listen to the show. This is his life. James's life is built around this show. For better or worse, his very being is about this show. It just is. So we will have Sight to Bite. We mentioned this earlier. Fun fact of the night on the show. We mentioned this in hour one.
4: Ben Maller, fun fact.
0: Myles Garrett was traded from the Browns, which play in Ohio, to the Rams in California. So he is going to pay, just by changing laundry, same job description, same business. It's just a different franchise of the NFL, and he is going to pay an extra $4 million in taxes to the People's Republic of California. My God. All right. Straight ahead.
5: This is my nightmare.
0: Well, it's not my nightmare. It's his nightmare. He can afford it, though. I think he'll be okay. We have Sight the Bite, the great sports radio mystery. We'll get to that, and we will do it next.
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0: Bill Miller and you. It is the Ben Maller Show. As we're hanging out with you every night during the week. If you like the show, it's on five nights a week. If you don't like the show, it's only on five nights a week. So who the cares? Now morning time for most. And we're hanging out together. And a reminder, this show has been on all night long.
1: Hell yeah.
0: And it is saved for the archives. 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
3: It's my responsibility.
0: It's my responsibility. Play it again.
3: It's my responsibility.
0: Will anyone get this right? I am going to go... Caller 5. Lorena?
4: I'm going caller 3.
0: You know, you don't follow the rules here. At least you're better than Roberto, who famously said LeBron James is his answer. Koopaloo.
5: I'm going to go caller number 5.
0: All right. Play it again. You're on an island, Lorena. Play it again.
3: It's my responsibility.
0: All right. Let's see. Will anyone get this right? Let's go with... Let's see here. Let's start out. Caller number 1. All right. Who is it? Caller number 1. And by the way, if you want to play 877-99 on Fox, if you know who this is, it's our little game. Let's say hello to Joe Schmo, who's in the leadoff chair. Hello, Joe Schmo.
6: Yeah. I thought Lorena would go with Jonas's suggestion, but I'm going to say former trade bait. You say Kukichi from the Angels.
0: Thank you. Hang up on yourself, sir. Do the right thing. Let's go to caller number 2. And this guy begging to be on the air, which you should never beg to be on a talk show. We'll put him on anyway. Hollering James is caller number 2. Hello, James.
7: Is that Justin Jefferson?
0: Is that Justin Jefferson of the Minnesota Vikings? No. All right. First clue here, Koopaloo.
5: He grew up in North Philadelphia.
0: North Philly. Wonder if he knew Tony Bruno. Let's go to caller 3. That would be Austin in Bakersfield. Hello, Austin.
4: Come on, Austin. You can do it.
8: It's Abdul Carter.
4: Oh, is that biscuit.
0: Oh, Abdul Carter.
4: Yes.
0: Austin, you get a golden ticket. You get. Are you a ringer? Wait a minute. I'm calling. Are you a ringer? Wait a minute here, Austin. Oh, my God. All right. Well, you just pay attention. Congratulations. You get a golden ticket. And play it again.
3: It's my responsibility.
0: It's my responsibility. Well, that did go viral. And to be fair, over the weekend, it did go viral. All right. Well, thank you, Austin. You get a golden ticket. There you go. So you can use that over the next month if you want. If you don't want, you can pass it on to somebody else.
4: I won 2 games today, Ben. This one and the Ladybugs.
0: Oh, that's right. The damn lady. Yeah, the girl on the Texas softball team.
4: I'm a winner.
0: It's kind of weird that you Ladybug. Who eats Ladybug? What do they taste like?
4: They must be lucky.
0: Do you chew on them or just swallow them whole? Or I don't know. They put sauce on them? Like,
4: if you swallowed it whole, would it still fly around?
0: I don't know.
5: They're such nice bugs. Why would you?
0: I know,
5: eat them?
0: Right?
4: I don't like the yellow secretion that comes out of them when they're walking on you.
0: What about a butterfly? If you eat a ladybug, would you eat a butterfly?
4: Butterfly was my first guess, but then I thought that would be more hard to catch.
0: Oh. Yeah, that would be and a lot tougher to eat. Right? There's a lot more, even though it's lightened.
4: I wonder if that would be powdery on your tongue.
0: Well, there's one way to find out. I did see big news in the sports ownership realm. Melinda French Gates, better known as the ex of Bill Gates, buying a stake in an NHL team. Do you see this? The Seattle Kraken. So I thought they were getting rid of all their money. She's obviously not with Bill anymore, but she's going to own part of the hockey team there in Seattle. So good luck. We are. 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
21: The Seattle Mariners won their seventh straight game, a 10-inning decision over the Mets 3-2. Arizona hit three home runs in a 4-1 win over the Dodgers. Detroit hit five homers and won 10-9 at Tampa Bay. It was Milwaukee 16-2 over the Giants. Miami ended a five-game losing streak with its 7-3 victory at Washington. Kansas City had lost six straight but won at Cincinnati 9-2. Wins for Texas and Colorado. The LA Rams acquired defensive end Myles Garrett from the Browns for pass rusher Jared Verse and three draft choices, including a first rounder next year. The Patriots traded for wide receiver A.J. Brown from the Eagles for first and fifth rounders. The NHL Stanley Cup final starts Tuesday night. Vancouver's new head coach is Manny Malhotra, promoted from the AHL. And the Women's College World Series finals will have Texas against Texas Tech. I'm Steve DeSager.
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20: 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Here's Brady Quinn, LeVar Arrington, and Joe.

0: Hey there. It is Two Pros and a Cup of Joe, Fox Sports Radio. LeVar Arrington, Brady Quinn, Jonas Knox with you. 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If you are listening on the podcast, we appreciate you doing so. We are going to take you live all the way up until 9 a.m. Eastern time, 6 o'clock Pacific here on this Tuesday morning. And you know what? 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And we learned a little bit something. First of all, good morning to you and yours, to everybody out there.
1: Good morning.
0: Yep.
1: Hi.
0: We learned a little something yesterday. That damn Albert Breer was sniffing around about something, right? He was kind of hinting at this. He had brought it up in his mailbag. We asked him about it on Thursday, last Thursday, and he spoke about the possibility being a real one if we're looking at June 1st and potential deals getting done. And boy, oh boy, was there a deal done. Myles Garrett, gone. Sent from the Browns to the Rams in exchange for Jared Verse, a 2027 first-round pick, a 2028 second-round pick, and a 2029 third-round pick from the LA Rams. So now Myles Garrett, no longer a Brown, off a record-setting season, is now a member of the LA Rams. How surprised were you this got done?
2: Oh, I mean, I think it's a big surprise. These conversations have persisted before. They have been front and center before, and he gets paid. That's kind of the history of it. You know, he requests out, they pay him. But he's defensive player of the year. He broke the sack record. He's arguably the best player in the league, not just the best defensive player. He's arguably the best talent in the league. But I mean, this falls along the lines of the Micah Parsons situation in my estimation as well. It's like some guys, it's interesting to see how someone of that magnitude, of that type of impact, can be traded and be traded at this point where they're, I would say he's in his prime. Maybe heading towards the end of his prime, but he's still in his prime. It just, I don't know, man. I just wonder, is this a message that's being sent by the league where the value prop, don't get too far out over your skis thinking that you should value yourself a certain way as we'll get rid of you. But another team took him. So I don't know. It's great. It's a great trade for the Rams, but how that works out for the Browns, you know, who knows?
3: I actually think it's a great trade for both teams. I mean, if you think about it, are the Browns going to be competing this year?
0: No,
3: probably not.
0: Sorry.
3: So why not take a young edge rusher, Jared Verse, who was the defensive rookie of the year. He's been a Pro Bowler a couple of times as well. Like he's a really good player. You know, if you really want to like break this down to since Verse has gotten the league, I think he's got 10 less pressures than Myles Garrett. I mean, he's been an impactful player. So you get a guy who is still young in this league. You got him under contract for years to come. And they get some draft capital on top of that, that they can continue to still help build around, you know, the future of what this team's going to be. They've got a new head coach. After this year, you know, they'll figure out is Shador the guy or not. And I think they already know on Deshaun Watson, even though he'll get the start two and play. It's just like things will be clearer probably a year from now. And they've got more draft capital to be in a position to take potentially whoever that guy's going to be at the quarterback spot. So as much as I think for Cleveland Browns fans, this sends that message that, you know, we're kicking the can down the road. We're back into rebuilding mode. And they've done this a number of times. I do think that it could end up working for them to put themselves back in that position. If you look at the last time they did that, when they tanked back when Hugh Jackson was their coach, and they did it for back-to-back years, but they loaded up a roster that got Myles Garrett, that got Baker Mayfield, and they started to add on those pieces. That was a team that made it to the playoffs. That was a team that beat Pittsburgh in Pittsburgh. That was a team that was on the right track record. The problem is they allowed, you know, some of what was happening behind the scenes with some of those contract negotiations to have them punt on a guy like Baker Mayfield, put, you know, make a rational decision and, you know, trade and sign for Deshaun Watson to where he got. So if they can get past some of their own past mistakes, I do think this can work for Cleveland. It's just, it's tough for a fan base that continually deals with, you know, guys moving on. And this is a first ballot future Hall of Famer, one of the best maybe to ever do it. And I don't know how that helps you right now. And that's the tough sell for Todd Monken, Andrew Berry, everyone else who is a part of that organization that's trying to paint this picture of optimism for the future. It's like, well, that's always the conversation. Like, what is it going to be right now for the Cleveland Browns? So I do think it can work out for them, but this is, it's a tough sell in the immediate moment. And for the Rams, like, does anyone like hate draft picks more, especially first round draft picks? Does anyone hate it more than the Los Angeles Rams? It's, and they almost have like an NBA style of roster management where they just, they're like, yeah, we'd rather trade our first round picks for known commodities, like known players in the NFL. And it makes some sense too, because they don't need to have those first round picks to take a quarterback to eventually replace Stafford. They did that this year with Ty Simpson. So why not mortgage your future a bit too to win in this window? And I don't know. I'm not sure if you guys saw it, but Aaron Donald work it out. All the rumors about him coming back.
0: I thought about that. I thought about that because he's still in great shape. And I thought, man, I wonder if this would entice him to want to come out of retirement. I doubt it happens, but maybe he looks at it and goes, my body's healed. I feel recovered, refreshed. He can still give it a go. I thought about Aaron Donald in real time. And then Les Snead, I think it's great. Literally looks around and goes, all right, who's a great player that could be dealt? Yeah, we'd like him because we have a window and we're trying to win now. We don't care. We take whatever draft picks you want. Move that all to the side. That's fine. We've got a short time with Matthew Stafford as our quarterback. Let's go out and get aggressive and try and win this thing. I think it's awesome for the Rams. I think it was great.
2: Gotta love it for the Rams. Gotta love it for the Rams. I mean, they're waving the Rams flag, like, let's go get a Super Bowl. They were close last year. So you add Myles Garrett. I can't even imagine. And that's not even, like, I don't even look at it as like, oh, can he have the same type of impact going to a different franchise and going to a different place? Hell yes.
0: A down year for him at this point is 20 sacks.
2: Hell, bruh, hell yes. That's the answer. All right. Day one, he's coming in with 3 to 4 sacks. As soon as he walks into the building.
0: I already has it.
2: I already have.
0: It's already on Pro Football Reference. He's already got 3 on the year.
2: I just can't get over the white flag with Cleveland. I can't get over them waving the white flag, man. I'm sorry. You'll never be able to justify, like, I think you presented it well in terms of structurally speaking or moving forward speaking, how this could play out properly for Cleveland. I'll never understand a team that gets rid, like, he was their best player far and away. Not he's your best player and you could say, maybe this person? Maybe this person? Myles Garrett is far and away yesterday was their best player on the team. I just think that's a weird precedence to set, man. To get rid of your best player through trade doesn't compute well with me.
0: I think him getting dealt is on Deshaun Watson. Because if the Deshaun Watson deal worked out, they would be in a better spot. They wouldn't be trading him.
2: It's over $100 million in dead cap. I mean, I know they did themselves a solid by being able to split it, or get it spread over 2 years or something to that effect, if I read it correctly.
3: That's why the timing of it, like when people ask, well, why did everything happen and wait until June 1? It's an accounting measure that once June 1 hits, whether it's a release or a trade, they're able to now spread that dead cap hit over this year in 2026 as well as 2027. So instead of it being a $40 million dead cap this year, the Browns are able, which, by the way, they restructured it back earlier this year to kind of help with this exact scenario, which leads me to some people have been said, like, a lot of the framework for these trades has been in place for a while. And everyone knew it was going to take place. It was just a matter of if someone else came in with a better offer. That's what I had heard from a couple people that I reached out to after it was all said and done. And they were like, yeah, like there wasn't a better offer for, once we talk about AJ Brown or even for Myles Garrett, who at 30 years old, coming off the defensive player of the year, as good as he was, you're looking at saying, all right, a first round pick next year, a second round in 2028, a third round and Jared Verse, right? Like you look at that and just go like, all right, is that enough? Because typically you look at these picks as an organization as a round later than what the actual value is at the time. And if it doesn't make sense, then that's a second, third, and fourth. And Jared Verse, who you can make the case as a first round pick. So I don't know. I mean, it's a decent amount of picks. They're not ones. And it might have been enticing enough if you're the Browns, because you're like, well, they're not going to be high picks anyway. Like that first round pick in 2027 next year with the Rams probably isn't going to be a low pick. Like they're probably going to be picking later in the first round. You know, it's the same thing with any other pick that you're talking about, because this is an organization that's put itself with Myles Garrett in a position to go win a Super Bowl. But I'm just more surprised there wasn't someone else potentially in the market. We never, you know, really heard much about this outside of last year where he was unhappy and they gave him the new contract. So we thought, okay, that might curtail some of the issues, but clearly it didn't. I mean, clearly that was a 1 year, we're going to go after this and then we'll revisit after the year. And that's what's happened. So it's sad for Browns fans, because there's probably so many that had his jersey. There's probably so many that, you know, at least that was the saving grace. You know, in a season that there was nothing else to root for besides a sack record for Myles Garrett, you had that every time you went to the games. Mm-hmm. And now that's not even there. So it's tough, man. But I do think this, again, kicking the can down the road, it could actually work out. It's just, it's a hard sell to fans that say they you're going to have to wait a while to figure this.
2: I just hope Browns fans didn't watch the conclusion of Euphoria. I was watching Euphoria when the text message came in of the trade that took place, and it was like, man, this is just, if I were a Cleveland Browns fan, this would be too much for me.
0: Is that the show that was on here that, I think it was on in the studio one time, and they were, I mean, drugs and sex. And,
2: yeah, that's the show. This guy's Zendaya in it. Is that her name? Yeah, Rue is her name in the show.
0: I'm kidding.
1: Spider-Man's lady.
2: Still? In real life?
1: Yeah. Tom Holland. Mm-hmm.
3: Up top, Jonas.
2: Oh, y'all can have her.
0: What do you mean?
2: I'm not a fan.
1: Oh, she's fantastic.
2: I'm not a fan. Especially after that show.
0: I
2: like her in Dune, though. But anyway, I just say.
3: Up top, Jonas. Another one.
2: It was a sad day in Browns affairs. You were planning to structuring to trade your best player away.
0: What are you gonna do? Like, you know, keep paying.
2: Q said they did all these things to get all of those great players in the first place. And all you have to show for it is a win against the Steelers. Browns are the Browns. They really are.
0: I'm telling you, they really are the Browns.
3: It was a playoff win in Pittsburgh. They kicked their ass, really. And on top of that, that was a moment where it was like, okay, this team is competitive. It's talented. It can make these sorts of runs. They just, unfortunately, Baker dealt with some shoulder issues that year, you know, some injury issues. They couldn't come to an agreement on the contract. And again, I don't know what transpired behind closed doors. All I know is, you know, Baker was dealt, and there is again, emotional, irrational decision that was made by ownership to sign off on a trade for a guy who had, 30 lawsuits against him for off the field actions. And hadn't played football in over a year. And outside of maybe one season, maybe two, you'd say, you know, that's what they decided to go with. And that's why they're in the position they're in now. Like, to Jonas's point, did it play a factor? Sure it did. You know, they, if the Deshaun Watson trade and signing had worked out, they would be competing. Myles Garrett wouldn't need to go anywhere. You know, his parting words were, I wish I could have done more. I'm not sure what more Myles Garrett could have done individually. I mean, what more could he have done? And so it's hard to hear him say those parting words, because in one instance, you're saying, yeah, well, you did do all you could do, man. It's not his fault. This organization just has not found a way of getting out of constantly being an expansion franchise. They came back in 1999. And it has never changed. It's never changed. They've constantly been rebuilding. And every single was an owner, coach, general manager, anyone who's been a part of it knows that. And it's tough to deal with when you don't have time. They've never been patient enough to let this thing play itself out for 4, 5, 6 years. I've said this repeatedly, because that's where they're at. They're not in a, oh, we could turn this thing around in 2, 3 years. No, you're not. That's not where this organization's at. I'd say 3 years minimum before you start to see the signs of all of it. And if you want to go back through and look at and go back to that, you know, that season with Baker and them going off into the playoffs and beating Pittsburgh, that's what it was about. I think it was, what, 4 seasons after they decided to tank, go 0-16, 1-15. In those back-to-back years, I believe it was about, since when they started that or made that decision, somewhere in the ballpark 3, 4 years. So, I'm not saying they're starting back over again, because I do think there's a lot of really good young pieces on this roster, but it's not going to be this year.
4: You got to start before you can start over.
3: Yeah, it's like, not going to be this year.
4: What is the start over part? Like, you got to start before you hit reset, man. You got to get off go before you got to go back to go. Like, and they'd have been stuck in neutral for a long time.
0: I always wonder, man, there's got to be at least a couple of Browns fans who followed him to Baltimore, and they're looking back at everybody going, told you.
4: Bye.
0: Try to tell you.
4: Be up out of this bitch, hey, just like Art Modell. Can't win it. Can't win with y'all.
0: I mean,
4: hey, what's the infatuation with orange in Ohio, by the way? Like, I just stopped to think, like, Bowling Green, Cincy, Cleveland.
3: Cincy?
0: Cincy's red.
4: No, Cincinnati Bengals are orange.
0: Oh, dude.
4: They're orange. What's the infatuation with orange?
3: I don't know. I mean, there's only a couple of teams. I mean, it all dates back to Paul Brown, I believe.
4: Huh. He liked orange.
3: I guess, yeah.
0: I mean, but the Browns helmet isn't even brown.
4: It's orange.
0: Yeah, it's like a weird.
4: It's orange.
3: I'm saying it all goes back to, I believe, his orange decision and choosing and all that.
4: Hmm. Okay.
0: Well,
4: The Browns
0: should have consulted on the quarterback move they made.
4: He would have never thought his last name would be indicative of what this team represents. No, it's just my last name. How does it turn out to be something else?
0: It's probably also good news for Myles Garrett from the standpoint that with traffic out here, it's not like he's going to speed anymore. So. He wouldn't have to worry about all those tickets he's got.
4: But he's going to have to pay some taxes, boy.
3: I'll tell you what, though, man. It feels like every time someone takes a big swing, it's one of two organizations. It's either Philly or it's the LA Rams.
0: That's right.
3: I mean, and there's two ways of looking at this. In the case of LA, I feel like that place just, with the way Sean McVay coaches, Les Snead as aggressive as he is, but it also comes down to ownership. I mean, look at the track record, by the way. Look at the teams that Stan Kroenke owns and the success that they have had in the past, I don't know, 6 years or so, 7 years. I'm talking about like hockey, basketball, NFL, whatever he owns. Like they're just winning. That's all they really know. It's super impressive to see an owner who's in so many different worlds, like still dominating. 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Like that plays a role in this too. 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
0: But also Arsenal for Stan Kroenke. Yeah. They just had their ball snipped a little bit.
4: Yikes.
3: Well, I was going to say, it's great they're in the Premier League. Might want to wait until after the champion to have that parade.
0: It's
4: I actually had that game on. Well, that match.
0: Yeah. The Arsenal game?
3: Oh, versus PSG?
4: Yeah, I had it on.
3: Explain to me, man. Look, that ball on any PK feels so close to the goal. Like, do you not look at that and just go, just put it, like, on net, put it somewhere on the goal, and it's going to be tough for these guys to stop?
4: No, see, here's where you got me mixed up, though. I said I had it on. I didn't say I was watching
0: that. That's a good point.
3: Oh, okay.
4: When I turned it on, I had every intentions of watching it, and then I started watching it, and then I stopped. I started playing.
3: It came down to PKs. PSG and then ended up winning, but
4: that would be penalty kicks, right?
0: That's correct.
4: Okay.
3: Penalty kicks. Okay. Yeah. Two of the Arsenal players just missed the goal entirely. And it's like, oh, okay. Like, what are we doing here?
4: Mm. They got paid off. Somebody paid them. I wish I would have seen it. Sounds like it was entertaining.
3: Oh, PKs are great. I mean, some people hate it because they're like, why don't we play, 2 hours of soccer that it comes down to this, It's like, well, I don't know. Obviously, the other way when you kept playing wasn't working. No one was winning that way. Right. You got to end it at some point. I don't make the rules, but I also understand that, the old-fashioned way, playing out the game, that was taking too long, all right?
0: And some of the extra time they add on, with the extra time, an extra 30 minutes after the game. Like, there's plenty of time.
3: Yeah, they played for literally 2 hours.
0: Yeah. Well, it is two pros and a cup of Joe here on Fox Sports Radio. LeVar Arrington, Brady Quinn, Jonas Knox. We'll have the usuals coming up later on. We got In Case You Missed It. We're going to have a special FSR IR Hour 2 of the program. The great Pete Prisco is going to stop by. We've got the leftovers. All of it is yours here on this Tuesday 3-hour extravaganza. Up next, though, finally, it's done. We'll tell you what that is right here on FSR.
3: I want to be honest with you about something. When M Drive first came to me, I said no. Not because I doubted it, because I wasn't putting my name on something I hadn't actually taken myself. 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
11: 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No problems on 22 or 78. No unusual delays on 309 or 222. 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

0: LeVar Arrington, Brady Quinn, Jonas Knox with you here. Coming up in a little over 15 minutes from now, we are going to have another edition of In Case You Missed It. That'll be yours right here on Fox Sports Radio. But right now, it is time for the Tire Rack Play of the Day.
1: Fastball hit high in the air, deep left field. J.J. Blades to the track. He looks up. It's gone! A grand slam for Lane Thomas. A big first inning swing when the Royals have needed it the most.
0: Royals Radio Network on the call. That's your Tire Rack Play of the Day. 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It is finally a done deal. As first rumored and reported on months ago by Diana Rossini, A.J. Brown is out of Philly. He's gone. He's going to New England. The deal is done. He's a Patriot. There was a clip that popped up on social media a few minutes ago of him arriving at the Patriots facility. So it is a done deal. Brown goes to New England for a first round pick in 2028 and a fifth in 2027. It's finally over. Thank God. And now we can all move on with our lives and see whether or not this addition puts New England over the hump, coming off a season in which they appeared in the Super Bowl last year.
2: Were you guys surprised with the compensation that Philly took in exchange for A.J. Brown? Because that was what probably stood out to me the most, was it wasn't as big of a haul as I thought they'd get. Obviously, not even getting New England's first round pick in 2027. They're not getting the first round pick until 2028. And I know Howie Roseman said first round picks are first round picks when he was asked about this after the trade. But the reality is like, this isn't even something you can cash in on next season. You know, you've got to wait a couple of years, and maybe that will play to the benefit of the Eagles, because, you know, this is a Patriots team that was just in the Super Bowl. They probably feel like they're still in this window now to get back there. And obviously A.J. Brown helps that, but you'd have to imagine that, you know, they're going to be able to

0: some of that may get restructured or ripped up because there's not much onus, you know, really, or as far as guarantees for now that the Patriots, it's a great deal for them. But I look at this and say, I feel like New England's getting the better end of this one when it's all said and done.
1: They drafted the kid out of USC. They brought in guys in free agency. We knew that the handwriting was on the wall for this. And I'd say it's the perfect scenario for New England because Mike Vrabel knows A.J. Brown. A.J. Brown is familiar with Mike Vrabel. And I think that the respect factor, the respect level will be there. It'll be present. And you won't have these episodes that we've seen take place during the course of the last few years in Philadelphia. That's the story of the trade, is that whatever it is that A.J. Brown was feeling and feeling comfortable enough or feeling like his only recourse was to go to social media, he was airing it out. He was airing it out. And the minute you start airing things out where you're disgruntled and you're not happy about where you are and, you know, just the complaints keep coming and it's playing out in a public forum, it's not going to end well in that place you're in. It's just not. And I don't think that that's attractive to other teams either. I don't want to bring that element into my locker room. I think he's a talent, but if I'm really measuring it all out at his age, can I get production and not have all the extra stuff that's connected to it? Is A.J. Brown good enough where you can overlook some of the things that maybe were caused off the field by his actions? And I'm not saying he's like a bad person. It's not a bad person admission. It's just, it's drama. It's drama for really no reason. And I think if we've learned anything with these trades that are taking place, nobody's too good to be let go. So there's no reason why you should be thinking that you've actually done well enough as a player on a team where you can say and do what you want to say and do and not end up somewhere else. This new NFL league, it don't work that way. You'll be out of there. So, but I think he wanted to be. I think he wanted to be out of Philadelphia and he gets what he wants. But I'll tell you what, I do believe, I'm not sure who said this, but I'll recycle it. They will realize they were better together than they weren't. The A.J. Brown with the Eagles, A.J. Brown with Jalen Hurts, they'll realize they were better together than not together.
2: I think it was Brady.
0: I think Lorena said that. Yeah.
3: Oh. Was it?
2: Oh.
0: Yeah. That was Lorena.
1: That might have been you, Brady.
0: I think it was Lorena.
1: Oh.
0: Yeah.
1: Did you say that, Lorena? Oh. Well, shouts out to you, Lorena. I think you're accurate with that statement.
0: Yeah.
1: Yeah.
3: I mean, it was just complaint after complaint after, not Lorena. We're talking about A.J. Brown. It's just complaint after complaint after complaint. It's like, man, you went to a couple of Super Bowls. You won a Super Bowl. You're on a really good team. And it was just never
1: enough.
3: Satisfied.
1: It's not enough.
3: I was never happy. And I get it. The offense was struggled. But I remember thinking and saying in real, like last year when it was happening, but you're not hearing anything from Devontae Smith. You're not hearing anything from Saquon Barkley. If anybody had a gripe, it should have been Saquon Barkley based off the year he had coming off the 2,000 yards he ran for the previous season when they won the Super Bowl. I just, the one guy who was speaking up and complaining about it was A.J. Brown. It was just enough's enough, man. I'm just happy it's over. Got to move on. And he can go figure it out in New England and, you know, but, you know, has he used up all his complaint cards? Because if he starts complaining about Drake May in New England, then it becomes a him problem.
1: Did he complain in Tennessee? I don't recall ever hearing about him complaining in Tennessee.
3: I don't think so.
1: I don't think he was issue.
0: And honestly, we don't know what was going on behind closed doors. You know, I hate to make it a one-sided issue. Because we don't know what was going on behind the scenes. There's

0: a lot of turnover at offensive coordinator there. Maybe that's even for a reason. You know, I think a lot of this, and I'm not saying anyone needs to blame Jalen Hurts, but, you know, clearly there's some frustration too when you watch the tape and put on the film. I can see why AJ Brown is frustrated. There's open guys. There's the balls are not always being distributed, you know, to AJ Brown or anyone else for that matter in the passing game. When they are open, when there's opportunities there. And it's got to be frustrating being with different systems, with different play callers. It seems like every single year for the Eagles. And you have to wonder, too, is there a certain amount of frustration maybe with you know, somewhat of Hurts, how he's running the offense with some of those play callers. You know, it's not as simple as just saying, well, it's A.J. Brown, he complained. And it's not, to me, as simple as that. I've heard some other theories on it. Other guys who have been around that organization. And there's times when I think even Jalen Hurts and how he does things might rub guys the wrong way. And that might be an instance of where it worked for a while, but it wasn't going to work forever. And now they get to go their separate ways. So, it's a huge get, I think, for the Patriots. They're a team that needed AJ Brown desperately. And I don't necessarily feel like they gave up the world to go get him. And they've got control of him for 4 more years. They could get, if this year goes bad, let's say he complains again. Let's say it is AJ Brown. If this year goes bad, they can move on from him with a $4 million dead cap hit. I mean, think about it. It really didn't cost New England much outside of some draft capital. And we're really talking about the one that hurts the most 2 years from now. So this is a deal where I think after this year, once AJ Brown proves his worth, his ability at 28 years old, still very young in this league, he will be able to restructure this deal, or they will be able to restructure this deal to appease him, to make him happy, where he doesn't have to worry about any of that. And they're sitting in an offensive system where he's going to get fed the ball and a quarterback who can sling it to him. That's very early on in his career and with a head coach he's very familiar with. So I think this is going to work out well for New England. Howie Roseman does a great job with draft picks. I'm sure he's going to continue to keep building up this roster. I don't know in the short term, even though you have Mekhi Lemon, he's a rookie. Devontae Smith, he can take over now as the bona fide number one. I think we saw that a bit last year. Then they brought in some pieces. They brought in Wicks. I just look at this and say, all right, like, let's see how this works out for Philly. I'm sure it will. I am curious though to feel like if Philly takes the worst end of this one.
1: They might.
2: By the way, who made the rules on, if you look farther out, draft picks, they're judged a round later in essence. So a 2027 first round pick is Howie a second Rose, round pick.
1: Like Howie Roseman stacks draft picks like non-perishable canned goods. he's stacking them up for a rainy day, man, a bad winter.
2: Yeah, like who made the rules on that? That draft capital years down the road is viewed as a round later than it actually is. Like who came up with
0: that? I don't know. I'm not sure who exactly makes those rules, right? It's like the draft value chart. I'm sure someone's credited for it. Everyone's got their own way of valuing him. Clearly Howie Roseman looks at it and says he doesn't care. You know, he's looking at those as first round picks. So they're first round picks, which, I mean, to his point, like 2 years from now, when we come around to whatever that pick's going to be for Philly, you're just going to be looking on the draft board going, oh, Philly's got multiple first round picks. All right, sweet.
2: Yeah.
1: Jalen Hurts, man. I'd say this. I know we're up on the break, but this puts the spotlight solely on Jalen Hurts this year. So good luck, sir. Because, hey, if you ball, you're going to get the call. But if you don't ball, you're going to get the call. You're going to get a call both ways.
2: I will say this. You know, I know he wasn't at A.J. Brown's wedding.
1: He's right.
2: Saved him some money on having to get him a gift, because I don't think you have to get somebody a gift.
1: He gave him a gift, a parting gift.
2: Yeah, there you go. There you go, buddy.
1: Gave him a one-way ticket.
2: Here's a box of Drake May.
1: You can take a train from Philly to New England, can't you?
2: here's a case of Drake May to go for your honeymoon. Enjoy. It is.
1: I wonder if Drake May was at his wedding. That would have been as good as Diana Rossini. It might. We'd have some photos pop up of them.
2: Oh, what if they were there?
1: What if they were there?
2: That was their plus one.
1: Dang.
2: It is two pros and a cup of Joe, Fox Sports Radio, LeVar Arrington, Brady Quinn, Jonas Knox with you. Coming up next here, it is another edition of In Case You Missed It right here on FSR.
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0: at some point, you know. Maybe not now, but...
1: Oh, it is God. Two pros and a cup of Joe, Fox Sports Radio. LeVar Arrington, Brady Quinn, Jonas Knox with you. 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
2: Sometimes you can't get to everything in the world of sports or entertainment. Good thing the guys are here to bring you in case you missed it.
1: You know, I was going to discuss Steph Curry's decision to join Li Ning. That's his next shoe endorsement. He signed a 10-year deal. It's a Chinese company. So he is joining
3: them. You're the one telling me about this company.
1: Yeah.
3: You know all about Li Ning.
1: Yeah, and it's... the quality shoes. Apparently, Jimmy Butler had them, Dwayne Wade had them, and he tried them on, and he was blown away by the comfort. So he's inked a 10-year deal.
4: Yeah, that's what he was blown away by.
1: I guess, yeah, just the comfort.
4: The comfort of my bank account.
1: All the other stuff to come along with it.
4: All them M's connected to that comfort.
1: We're going to do a deep dive on that. And then all of a sudden, during the break... in case I missed this, apparently there's a term called booty do that LeVar was putting me up on game on.
5: What?
1: Okay.
5: What?
1: LeVar, can you explain?
4: Do y'all not know what a booty do is?
1: Brady,
5: what?
1: Brady, are you familiar with booty do?
3: Do I know what a booty do?
1: Yeah.
3: Yeah, I know what a booty do.
4: Oh, God. Not what a booty do. A booty do.
3: A booty do.
1: Can you explain it, please?
3: Are you asking me to explain it?
1: No, yeah, I'm asking LeVar.
4: Go ahead. You explain it, Q.
1: Do not. No, you can't AI it. You gotta actually.
4: I bet you it comes up on AI. It's a real term. It's a real term. It's a booty do is when the front part of you goes out further than your booty do.
3: Yeah, your stomach. Now, there's other phrases that or vernacular that I've had other people use.
4: Some people use fupa.
3: I'm not going to say
4: the lower part, the fupa.
3: I don't want to say it.
4: But the booty do is different. Like the booty do is like when you got that tire in the front instead of you got that dump truck in the back.
1: Lorraine, have you ever heard of a booty do?
5: I have never heard it called that, but I know. Yeah. I know what you're saying now.
4: It's a real term. It's not unique.
1: Oh my God.
4: It's funny. I'm tickled how it amused you.
1: Because you were explaining to me, I was like, booty do. I don't,
4: like,
1: I don't
4: do you know what a booty do
5: that's
4: is.
5: That's quite a nickname for it.
1: He broke it down so simply and I couldn't help myself. I was like, I gotta talk about this. I don't know.
4: Yeah, booty do's. But, man. You don't want a booty do.
1: Congrats, Steph.
5: Everyone's beautiful.
3: Yeah. 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
10: For the most part, we're looking good this morning. Seeing some delays, 22 westbound at MacArthur. No problems on 78 or 33. We're looking good on 80 and 380. If you see a traffic problem, call their toll-free tip line, 855 Road Tip. I'm Christy O'Brien.
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32: The LA Rams acquired defensive end Myles Garrett from the Browns. The Patriots traded for wide receiver A.J. Brown from the Eagles. The Giants signed three wide receivers, including Odell Beckham Jr. In the NHL, Vancouver's new head coach is Manny Malhotra, up from the AHL. At the French Open, Francis Tiafoe of the U.S. lost his fourth rounder in five sets. It took nearly 5.5 hours. The late-night ball game went to Colorado with a run top of the ninth, beating the Angels 9-8. Seattle won its seventh straight, a 10-inning win over the Mets 3-2. The Mets offense went 2-for-31, two solo homers. Arizona hit three home runs and beat the Dodgers 4-1. L.A. Shohei Ohtani had three hits, but the rest of his team combined only had three. Detroit hit three straight homers in the third inning, five home runs total, and won 10-9 at Tampa Bay. It was Milwaukee 16-2 over the Giants. I'm Steve DeSager.
33: Good morning.
0: morning to all.
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1: 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Here's Brady Quinn, LeVar Arrington, and Joe.

0: Just pulled the six shooter out. It is two pros and a cup of Joe, Fox Sports Radio. LeVar Arrington, Brady Quinn, Jonas Knox with you here. 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Speaking of jobs, Russell Wilson, I don't believe it's an official retirement, but he is joining the CBS family. So after all this time, he and Pete Prisco are going to be under the same umbrella after all.
1: Well, that, yeah, sort of.
0: So
1: I'm not sure they're going to run into each other much, but it'll be interesting to see how that works out. You know,
0: He had an offer on the table to go be the backup with the New York Jets. This has been whispered about and talked about that, you know, maybe there would be a CBS opening and that would be the other lure if he didn't want to continue playing at this point in his career. And it looks like he's going to go.
2: Don't want to continue playing.
0: Well, I don't
2: remember. You mean try to keep playing?
0: Yes. I mean, there was a backup opportunity.
2: If you're not taking a backup opportunity right now, then you'd have to assume you're done.
0: Let's say that he is done. What a weird end to a great career. It just got weird after he left Seattle. Even the last year with Seattle.
2: I was about to say, even there, it got a little weird. Go ahead, Q. You to QB.
0: Like a pre and post mallet finger, his final year in Seattle, completely different quarterback. Mm.
1: Yeah, I mean, look, I've had the injury. I've tried to explain to people. It's odd because it's something so small, but it's like a pitcher, you know, getting a hangnail on his middle finger, his index finger. Like those are the last two, you know, things to leave the baseball. And it sounds stupid, but it impacts how you perform. So I don't know how much that played a role in his ability throwing the football and everything else. You definitely have to adjust to a new normal. You know, I never felt like I got feeling back in the tip of my finger, you know, throwing the ball and all that, and even how the ball kind of came off and spin. But he also changed a number of systems. He had a, you know, different group of guys around him he was throwing to. And, you know, some of that maybe was brought on his own. You know, the whole let Russ cook, which was towards the end of his career in Seattle, where Seattle was getting away from what won them a Super Bowl, which was, you know, the running game, the defense, him pitching in from time to time, but not, you know, throwing the football all around. And I think, I don't know if that was in a, motivated by a selfish ambition to get the MVP, as he would have great seasons, but no one would really know about it because he was stuck out there in the Pacific Northwest. I'm not sure what the motivating factors were, but as he came further east, it just didn't go well. And, you know, he could never really get back what he once was able to accomplish in Seattle. So if this is it for him, he had a hell of a career. He won a Super Bowl, went to two. No one can ever take that away from him. He's made a lot of money over the course of his career. And now he gets to continue to keep building his brand on TV. So it's a win-win for everyone. You kind of knew CBS needed to fill that void left behind with Matt Ryan moving on to the Atlanta Falcons. You got to wonder, though, too, is Russell doing this in an effort to potentially fill just that void on the pregame show? Or is he looking at maybe doing games as well? You know, typically quarterbacks find themselves in that role. And if he is, does he feel like it's good timing based on some of the criticism that Tony Romo has been receiving? Maybe it makes sense.
2: I think he'll do well in television. I think he has that type of personality. I mean, where we're at a point in time where authenticity is being lauded and praised, like, you know, your whole look. Things are just kind of evolving in terms of what is maybe acceptable at networks. And for what it's worth, I just feel like Russ kind of falls in that traditional bag. He doesn't fall into the new bag of how some of the new personalities may look or present themselves. So I think he has like a safe way about him. He's got a conservative way about him, and he speaks very well. He expresses himself very well. He's very politically correct. I think he has the type of personality where he'll do really well at in television. And for his accolades, his list of accolades, you listed, he did have a brilliant career. He did do things the right way. And Sierra married him. You just got to make sure you add that into his list of accolades as well. I am on that list of people that actually, you know, I know for certain if I wasn't good at ball, I would have never been in a position to land the situation that I found myself in. So give shots out to Russ for knowing that, you know, you got to leverage what you got, your stardom, your position, your stature, status. You got to leverage it at its highest peak if you're going to benefit the way that he did in that department. So he makes good judgment. I mean, maybe it hasn't been that great on the football field with his passes as of late, but he certainly did make some good decisions off the field.
0: Your Honor, can I approach the judge, please? I have a question about the fine system. LeVar mentioning if he wasn't a good ball player, he wouldn't have been able to pull what he pulled. Is that finable?
2: I mean, that's the truth.
3: Why would that be finable?
0: I don't know. I mean, it felt like a little bit of a self-suck, but I just wanted to run it by you first.
3: What?
0: I mean, okay. I want to know.
2: You reaching, dog.
0: I want to know what the
2: that should be a fine.
1: What? No, that is a fine. You get a $10 fine for stepping out of line. They're trying to force. You got to stop.
0: I didn't
1: stop trying to get everyone else fine. You're like a little tattletale. Yeah.
0: That's what you are. I didn't interject.
2: That's exactly.
0: All right.
2: I
0: asked respectfully.
2: And Lorena, you're correct.
0: And I approached the judge. And I asked, I wanted to know.
1: And you will be fined for that. You do it again, I'll fine you double.
2: He should get fined for the statement that he makes to try to make it a fine.
0: Which was what?
2: I'm not even that flexible, Jonas.
0: I was going to say.
4: Got to get rid of some ribs.
0: Jesus.
2: That would not even happen. So I would never get fined if that was what it was that would lead to me getting fined because I would never be able to execute it. You've seen how I walk. My back is bad.
0: It's also other reasons why. But, you know. It's not the time nor the place. But I would say this also, especially with what you're making in TV now.
2: What you don't have to do.
0: Like, yeah, why not?
2: You know, if you got to compare the industry and what you make versus the active industry of playing ball and what you make, man, there's no comparison. You can get into a position like Brady Quinn, and come on, man.
0: That's a great point, man.
2: You just ride that thing right on out.
0: What's a more difficult job, game broadcaster or studio analyst, Braden T. Quinn?
1: I think games are more difficult because there is so much that goes into them, and none of it is scripted. You know, you go into it watching film. Learning players, their numbers, their stories, a lot of things that are topical, and then looking for trends and then trying to first guess is what they call it. That's probably what Tony Romo became famous for when the moment presents itself. Now you get like him where you're trying to do it 50% of the time and you're talking over the play by play until basically the snap of the football when every swinging person watching the game can tell there's a guy blitzing because he's on the line of scrimmage, chomping at the bit to jump across the line of scrimmage. Yeah, that gets old after a while. It's kind of where it's worn thin. But he had his moments, you know, in times where the New England Patriots gave a man zone indicator with Gronk on the backside. And, you know, because of the matchup, obviously Tom Brady was going to work that matchup. But again, Tony Romo looking brilliant for calling those things out that a lot of analysts have called out over the course of their career. I digress, though. The games are more difficult in the sense of it's everything, nothing's scripted. So all of the preparation that you're doing to first guess or do any of that stuff, it's on the cuff. Like you gotta go, and you've got someone usually talking in your ear while you're trying to make a coherent thought,
2: which is hard.
1: Which, yeah, it takes getting used to.
2: Yeah.
1: So that I think, and plus it's longer. I mean, you're on doing a game for 3 hours. So you've got to be on, you've got to be ready to go for it. So I would say games are definitely harder, but it's also apples to oranges. You know, with games, you're digging a mile deep, an inch wide. With pregame shows, it's scripted for the most part. There's some ad-libbing, but you're digging an inch deep, mile wide. You know, now you got to know a lot about a few, whereas you have to know a lot about like a number of teams, right? Like it's a different requirement. So easing into that job, I think he's really going to be very well suited to be in studio. If they're just going to throw him into games, it can be a struggle, right? It can be hard to find yourself. I think Drew Brees experienced that and maybe didn't take the opportunity he was initially given when he was doing college games as seriously. And it's taken him a while to get back to that NFL job where now it's like, all right, let's see if we can do this again. And we'll see if we can improve from it.
2: I always say do both radio and television. Because television is so much different than radio, and radio is so much different than television. I did game calls on both radio and on television, and I've done 4 hours. Was game recap on NFL Network, was that 4 hours? I think that was 4 hours. It was long as hell. I know that. I was always goddamn there. But like doing studio analyst work is... I mean, again, you can prepare for what it is that you're going to say for the studio show just based upon the idea of how the rundown is set up for what it is that you're getting accomplished, which is looking at the highlights of the game, right? What's the storyline of the game? Was somebody injured? Did somebody have an amazing day? Did they run the ball well? Was it a whole bunch of interceptions? It's all those things. And you get to lean into that because it's all highlights. You know what I mean? But when you're calling a game, at least for me, when I call the games, it's interesting because I tried, when you come to the table, you want to try to bring something to the table that's uniquely positioned, at least for me, is what I was told by people that I've worked with on learning how to do it, is you they say you want to pee on them, and it's an acronym for what you
4: should we dump that?
2: It's an acronym. Of PEE. No, it is. It's an acronym. I forget what as soon as I said it, I saw your face. You made me blank out. But anyway, it's basically coming to the table and bringing information the way that you bring it, delivering that information the way you deliver it, seeing the game the way that you see it. Don't think that what you're seeing is incorrect. See what you're seeing and tell the audience what you're seeing is what I was instructed to do. So I would be looking at things and talking about things that weren't necessarily right down the straight lane of what you're supposed to always do within each play. I think it was Gus that told me one. Now, he didn't tell me the acronym, but Gus saying be unique was one of the things that I thought was pretty fun calling the game with him, because it was like, oh, like I was looking at, I remember Anzalone was doing something. I was like, look at what he's doing. Like what you're seeing right here is this is a run heavy game. You know, it's a run heavy game. So now you got to like play offensive linemen, defensive, you know, linemen more often, you know, linebackers. You have to play different type of games. There's different type of gamesmanship and mental approach. When you know the weather is bad, you know that it's raining, it's not going to be a whole lot of passes. So how do you gain any type of real advantage out there on the field? So you're looking at what certain people are doing, how far they're aligned from the line of scrimmage, da, da, da, so on and so forth. I just think it gets fun when you can give perspective. And so I think Russell Wilson will be a very coherent, I think he'll be a very, very engaging personality, because he's got like that preacher vibe to him, you know? So I think when you have that preacher vibe.
0: Oh, on a Sunday, too.
2: You know what I mean?
0: Good move.
2: Yeah, I wonder if they'll, like, hit the organ music on there, like, you know, and when you go to the ball and you got to do what you got to do and you get under center and you say, hut, hut, hut, hut. You know, he started preaching to him. He's like, you know, it might go really well. People get excited about it.
0: Your Honor, permission to approach.
1: Why are we still doing this, man? I just say what you want
0: to
1: say.
0: No, I was just, I just wanted to let you know that your dollar to peso calculation was off. In the Google Doc, you have $70 being 1,020.
1: Oh, is it 1,200? Sorry.
0: Yeah. It's, sorry. 1,210. Yeah.
1: Thank you.
4: Viva Mexico.
0: I mean, just based, and Your Honor, permission to just offer something up, based on my honesty there. Maybe we could, take some of that away.
1: Kind of. By the way, you know that just changed in the amount of time we were talking.
0: Oh, it changes all the time. That's what's great about pesos. They just kind of make the rules. Yeah, whatever.
1: It was this. Well, I've got it down to the cent. So
0: yeah, it's but I just think, you know, based on my honesty and pointing that out, which actually
2: you're not an expert on pesos, bro.
0: Why not?
2: Because you're not. 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
1: He's surely not an expert on sleep, but you know who is?
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0: It is Two Pros and a Cup of Joe here on Fox Sports Radio. LeVar Arrington, Brady Quinn, Jonas Knox with you. Coming up next, though, we are going to tell you about somebody who'd like to speak with an important member of the NFL community. All right. They'd like to have a chat here. We'll get into that for you right here on FSR. 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
14: 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No problems on 78 or 33. We're looking good on 80 and the turnpike. If you see a traffic problem, call our toll-free tip line, 855-ROAD-TIP. I'm Christy O'Brien.
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18: This is Two Pros and a Cup of Joe.
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0: Matthew Stafford, coming off an MVP season, has agreed to a one-year extension worth $55 million. It can rise to $60 million with incentives. That is wild.
1: Yeah. You look at this, and I think one of the things that's really smart about what he's doing is he's signing kind of a shorter-term extension, kind of kicking out a year by year by year. When you have a guy that's a franchise quarterback, or you think he's your franchise quarterback, that's the cost of doing business.
2: Good for him, man. Keep getting them one-year extensions.
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18: Two pros, LeVar Arrington, Brady Quinn, and a cup of Joe. 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

0: Two pros and a cup of Joe, Fox Sports Radio. LeVar Arrington, Brady Quinn, Jonas Knox with you here. Coming up in about 20 minutes from now, we are going to have an FSR IR. It's a special Tuesday edition of the FSR IR. We're going to report any issues, injuries, ailments from a long weekend for the crew here. That'll be yours again coming up here about 20 minutes from now.
1: I'm out.
0: By the way, trained to push past the pain. 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I'd like to learn more about this. Roger Goodell has been summoned by Congress to testify about the league's broadcast contracts, whether or not they are harming American consumers, according to a letter obtained by ESPN. So what are we trying to do here? I mean, is this like the NFL, you know, just manipulating everything and having their hands in every single pot that's out there, streaming, broadcast? Like, what's the ultimate goal here when it comes to something like this?
2: Well, the NFL's ultimate goal is to make as much money as possible. Yeah. And they'd like to do so under the antitrust exemption they were provided back in 1961. But the problem is there's a lot of people out there, as you would imagine, if you're an NFL fan, it's hard to be able to have and pay for all these subscriptions and different things you need to see every single game. And that is part of the frustration for fans, part of the frustration for broadcast networks. And it's one of the reasons why you have congressmen like Jim Jordan who are essentially calling and writing these letters to Roger Goodell saying, come explain yourself. Come explain why you need the same exemption that has lasted since 1961, before there was cable television, before there were streaming services, because we don't see that being the case anymore. And really, if you go back to that, to understand like what the Sports Broadcasting Act did in 1961, Congress granted several pro sports leagues a limited antitrust exemption to allow them to negotiate their TV deals in a large group as part of that law. So that's been the case since 1961, which has allowed the NFL to go out and make as much money as they're making for their media rights. The problem becomes in other courts, it's already been ruled that this past exemption doesn't apply to cable, satellite, streaming services. So now Congress is getting more actively involved. We'll see what comes from this. Hopefully, it still allows consumers to be able to watch football, but I mean, Goodell is going to be asked, like, is this good for the American consumer that it costs, what was it, $1,000 or whatever we looked up to be able to watch every single game? And Roger Goodell is going to respond and say, look, in those local markets, you can still watch your team or still watch football over the air for free through broadcast, but it's not 100% anymore. It's like 80 some percent of the games now you're able to view in some capacity for free. But it's not all of them. And it seems like that trend is getting less and less. So it's just an effort by the NFL to keep trying to make more and more money and get these streaming services in there to try to up the ante for what those media rights are worth.
0: Remember when the good old days when Sunday Ticket was like $289, something like that? You just watch all the games, get you a little red zone, maybe a non-HD game here and there. Nowadays, $1,000 a year to be able to watch the NFL.
3: And you just don't know where it's going to be playing. And some of the platforms, I'm just not getting. I'm not a Peacock guy. Won't do it. I don't know why, but I just won't do it. So if it comes on Peacock, chances are I didn't see it. What, man?
0: No, I just.
3: What?
2: You said you weren't going to watch anything on the cock, is what you said.
0: Yeah.
2: Now we get it. Hmm? You've been there before.
3: I said Peacock.
2: Yeah.
0: Yeah.
2: People call it the cock for short.
3: I don't. And I don't do
2: it. It's kind of like booty do. At least in my hood, that's what people call it.
3: Oh. I don't know how to respond to what you guys just did.
0: It's like out here, you know, say a game starts at 5, you know, 8 Eastern time. It would be, hey, it's 5 o'clock on the cock. That's what you're missing out on.
2: Yeah.
3: I'm going to stay away from the cock. It's just my personal choice.
2: I mean, you're not going to ever be able to watch. I think they have the rights to EPL. Is that right now, Jonas, for soccer?
0: I think so.
2: Notre Dame games too there.
0: Yeah.
2: We've been missing out on that. And then they've got a couple good shows. I'm trying to think of the most recent one I watched.
3: If it's not on NBC, I know that's the cock. That's an extension of NBC, the cock. But I'm just not going to get that member. I'm not getting that subscription.
2: For a guy who peacocks around sometimes, especially when you get some stuff right, I'm surprised that you don't know this vernacular.
3: Yeah, I don't. I didn't. I y'all caught me off guard. I'm still caught off guard.
0: Why are you so anti-cock? I don't get it.
3: Jonas, it's really weird what you're doing now.
0: I don't know. Man. Okay.
3: Weird me out.
0: So here's my thought on it.
3: Okay, what's your thought?
0: The difference between Amazon Prime Video and Peacock's NBA coverage is night and day. Amazon Prime Video's NBA coverage was awful. The games had a delay. It just, the broadcasters were calling made shots like 3 seconds before they were actually coming up on the streaming service. But with Peacock, the NBA coverage was much better. They do a nice job. You remember Peacock's first NFL game they had, if I'm not mistaken, was the Dolphins Chiefs game that was at Arrowhead when it was had the really extreme cold weather and people had to get parts of their body removed because they got frostbite at Arrowhead Stadium. Mm-hmm. Patrick Mahomes' helmet cracked because it was so cold.
2: This is my nightmare.
0: Peacock does a good job.
3: Good.
0: Yeah.
3: I just will take your word for it. Like, I'm not going to keep adding. I've already added like two or three. I added YouTube. I added Fubo. Like, I add all of these services so that I can try to see these games. Then you pop up, they add another one. They pop up, they add another one. Like, at some point, you'll find something else to do. Like, it's really not that serious. Like, and I think that, honestly, that has to be a concern. If I'm the NFL, like, you got to think about with all of I call it diluting of yourself. Like, you're stepping on your product. It's not pure anymore. It's getting cut. Like, you dealing crack. You're not dealing coke right now. It's not raw. Don't turn blue when you hit it with the chemical. Like,
2: you
3: just
2: smoke crack, don't you?
3: I'm just saying, get back to the raw, pure, unstepped on, uncut, like real football.
0: One remote on, exactly where the games are, the good old days.
3: Come on, man. That's like too good to be true. It's like too decentralized anymore. It's too much. Like, football's simple. It's simple. Like, don't make it so complicated. It's simple. Keep it simple. That's what Americans love about it. It's the closest thing to being a modern day, that like a gladiator,

0: Because, I mean,
1: it's going to be
0: in all seriousness with the whole international stuff, you know?
2: That's what I would ask.
0: Yeah. You could say it would be canned, but, like, you could press him on it because you could list off a number of ways in which, whether it's the cost of just watching every game, the international games, the priority on the international games, everything that's been involved. Like, you could legitimately strike up a grievance with him where it feels like it's about anything other than the consumer now.
2: Which is crazy because everything is consumer driven based upon the viewership and the interaction of the content that they're putting out there. So how does that work?
0: Jonas?
1: I don't think it would be anything about this. But I mean, you know,
2: what would it be, Jonas?
0: What would you ask him?
1: I just say, who are the players that got popped for gambling that we never found out about?
2: Like the biggest names.
1: Yeah.
2: Give me the biggest names.
1: Give me the big name.
2: That we covered up. Yeah. That y'all covered up.
1: I'm going there. If I got one question to ask.
2: And he has to answer.
1: I'm going
2: to
1: empty the clip. Going straight for it. Yeah. Answer, Raj.
2: Well, now that you're saying it that way, maybe I change my question. What was the biggest? What's the biggest cover up you've been a part of?
1: That's it. See right there? Right? That's what I'm talking about.
2: Okay, now yeah. I'm with you.
1: Yeah.
2: What's the biggest cover up? Because y'all didn't cover something up.
1: Of course they did.
2: There's somebody that should have been out of the league that you'd be like, really?
1: Didn't they destroy the Ray Rice tape? I think they did. Like when they first got it, there was something like.
2: Do you realize he never played another down after that?
0: Was that like the when Tom Brady destroyed his phone?
1: Yeah,
0: about Deflategate.
1: Yeah, because in Discovery they were going to find out all sorts of stuff, and he's like, oh, you know, just.
0: It's like, yeah, I never have it. I don't have it. I'm like, well, wait a second. Is it just in the cloud? Did we not have the cloud back then? Does that?
2: It might have not. I always thought it was cloud.
0: It was just somewhere up there in the cloud, right?
1: Yeah, because I just like, and I say that because if you were to ask them, but as you mentioned, they're trying to get as much money as they can. I just don't see them going back to, unless one of these streaming services completely outpays everybody else and they just get it all. And they've got everything. And then you just know, oh, it's all going to be on Netflix, or it's all going to be on Peacock, or it's all going to be on Amazon Prime Video. Other than that, it's just going to be, where's this game on? Who's got it? And you're just going to have to search around and, you know, pull out, you know, go to different spots on the TV, you know, pull it up if you're streaming. It's just, you're going to have to look far and wide to try and find out where these games are at, because they're just going to take and gobble up as much cash as they can. Good for them.
2: That's crazy.
1: Yeah. So, which, by the way, the fact that we've got to do pretend questions, we can't get Roger Goodell on a show like this, is insulting. I think he'd have fun with us. You know, like he'd have a good time.
0: Do you think he'd take you seriously, Jonas?
1: I couldn't care less.
0: Yeah.
1: I don't take him serious half the time.
2: Oh, wow.
0: Wow.
1: Is what it is.
0: You sound like a hardcore journalist there, buddy.
1: No, I just look, he's gonna
0: you were talking about the cock about 5 minutes ago.
3: I want a cow to come to the studio and yank my nipples.
1: That's, I don't even know what that is.
2: Wow.
0: And by the way, unload the clip while we're at it, Lorena. Just keep dropping the Jonas Knox drops, because there's a lot more where that came from.
1: There's not.
0: Yes,
4: Jonas is killing it today.
1: Yes, we don't need to hear that.
5: We don't need to bring Jonas in.
1: Okay, that's...
0: I think we do. I think we need to bring as much Jonas as we can.
1: Man, so
0: right
1: good.
2: Ew.
1: By the way, we are brought to you by Incogni.
4: Man. F you.
1: Ew. Every scam starts with one thing.
2: What?
1: Every
4: scam. Jesus Christ.
1: Every scam starts with one thing.
2: Now, that's like when you just woke up. You just got out of bed. That's what that one was.
1: You're like, oh, she's still
0: here. Keep going, Lorena. Like,
6: if you want to reach out to Blackzilla on Twitter, you can do so at Ryan Bershinger.
1: Oh, that's Brad.
2: That definitely was not Jonas Knox.
1: That was. That's my voice was completely.
2: Play that again. Play that again.
0: That was Jonas.
6: If you want to reach out to Blackzilla on Twitter, you can do so.
1: My voice
6: was
1: gone.
6: At Ryan Bershinger.
1: I think I might have been patient zero for COVID, to be honest.
2: Bruh, that sounds like a totally different person.
1: Yeah.
0: No, that's him, man.
2: All right, run another one.
0: I remember that.
2: You want to run another one?
1: Yeah.
2: You want to do another one?
7: I'd rather have jumper cables attached to my nipples.
1: That's
8: aggressive.

0: That's aggressive. That is aggressive.
1: I don't know what this one is. Let's see this one.
2: I will be undressed on the air.
1: Oh?
3: I don't even know if these are. Oh, wow, Pat.
4: Jonas, where do you spend time? Like, where's your quiet place where you just go think of these different things?
3: I don't know. I really don't remember any of that. Like, I don't remember saying any of this stuff.
5: I'm the go-to at 2:15 when you struck out on everything else, Rob Parker, that's and right. You know it.
0: Whoa.
1: What did you mean by that?
3: I don't know.
0: Like,
3: think,
0: you're like the take me home because everything else fell through
3: person. I think Rob's mad at me right now, so I gotta tread lightly.
4: Why?
3: Just like, you know, the Jackson Dart stuff, like, you know. He went
0: really.
3: He went down the you know, I didn't hear anybody you know, everyone had a different tune when Colin Kaepernick did what he did, but you know, Jackson Dart does it and it's not a big deal. It's just like, I don't even know what one has to do with the other, but yeah, there was that whole thing. Yeah,
0: really?
3: It is what it is. We're fine. Get over it.
0: Like, he approached you about it?
3: No, I just, you know, had some complaint on social media about it.
0: Towards you?
3: Yeah.
0: Because you were on some Who Cares?
3: Yeah, like, what's the big deal? Like, Abdul Carter spoke about it. He spoke about it. All right, moving on.
4: Well, the irony of Abdul Carter was he was all for people speaking out on what they believe, what they think, until Jackson Dart did. And I was like, all right, now I'm not with it. I was like, well, that seems like a little bit contradictory, but whatever.
3: It's just like, hey, man.
0: It's just a no-win topic.
3: Yeah,
0: in our culture and society, like, as reasonable as it can be on either side, it's just a unwinnable conversation because there's just so many different perspectives and angles on the conversation.
3: I remember my mom telling me that as a kid. She said, "Don't ever talk politics. Don't ask who anybody voted for. Just don't do it." I remember asking her why. She goes, "Well, one, it's not your business, and two, it's never gonna get, you're never gonna get an ending. Like, no. Just people feel how they feel. Let them feel how they feel. It is what it is. You just move on."
0: Yeah. And there are always going to be sides. That's the thing. There's never not sides.
6: What's up? What's up? What's up?
3: Oh no.
0: Yeah. Oh no.
1: Yeah.
4: What up, Vor?
1: Up top, Vor.
0: What?
4: Up top, Vor.
6: What's up? What's up? What's up?
0: What?
4: What's up? What's up? What's up?
0: What?
3: I will say this, a Jackson Dart, when he had his statement, man, that he had to make, sounded a lot different.
4: Well, tell me, what was worse, that or Brian Kelly at his
0: LSU basketball? That's way worse. Made my family.
3: Ooh, that's a good one.
0: We ain't done winning yet.
4: I don't know.
0: Oh, bro, went full Cajun, and he's not. Hey,
3: can we do that next hour? Can we do a side-by-side and then, like, put it on, like, a Twitter poll?
0: Me and my family.
3: Like, who is worse? Oh, man, that's a good one.
4: Get to work, Patty.
3: All right.
4: Get
3: so to we, work, so that,
0: I don't know. What's up? What's up? That might be worse.
4: What's up? What's up?
6: What's up? What's up?
0: Yeah, that one.
4: Here's the problem, too.
0: I don't know. Maybe it's Brian Kelly.
3: I need time on this.
0: It could be Kelly. God. Oh, no. Oh, hell no.
4: The quality of the Brian Kelly doesn't help the situation. That's awesome. It's not.
3: Yeah, we got to find a cleaner cut.
0: I'm here to win. I brought my family here all the way from South Bend, Alabama.
3: Here at Coach O
0: said. I meant South Bend, Indiana. And I'm here with my family.
3: Did you hear Coach O said? He was on Part
0: with
3: My them, Take.
0: With
3: and
0: them
3: like,
0: recruits? did you hear him in the locker room with the recruits? He was recruiting his ass off. But
3: well,
0: go ahead.
3: He said, they asked him, they're like, when did you know that Brian Kelly was doomed? He was like, right then. he goes, as soon as he spoke. He's like, that's it.
0: Trying to sound like me. Can't nobody come home, come on down here and get them beignets and talk to the people like I do. You know what I mean?
3: Oh, man.
0: They call me Coach O'Geron.
3: A damn scam artist.
0: Go Tigers.
3: Damn scam artist.
0: I ain't done winning yet.
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14: For the most part, things are looking good this morning. Some delays, 22 westbound between Airport Road and MacArthur. Eastbound stop and go at 15th Street. No problems on 78 or 3380 westbound. Watch for road work at Whitehaven. If you see a traffic problem, call their toll-free tip line, 855-ROAD-TIP. I'm Christy O'Brien.
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25: Aaron Rodgers said that this is it. His final year in the NFL. He's going to play this year for the Pittsburgh Steelers, and then it's over. When Aaron Rodgers retires, that is going to be such a great day because we'll never have to talk about him again. This has been now going on 6 years of him just sucking the oxygen out of every room, whether it was 2 years with the Packers being upset about the drafting of Jordan Love, two MVPs, then 2 years where I thought he's going to bring the Jets the Super Bowl, two of the worst years we've had. Now it's going to be 2 years with the Steelers and his, do I want to play? Do I not want to play? And the drama. And look, there's times like when LeBron James retires, people are going to be sad.
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27: Cairo, ground ball towards the hole at short on the backhand. 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
0: Whitehall, Saquon Barkley being the number two overall pick in the 2018 NFL Draft by the New York Giants. 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

0: Joe, Fox Sports Radio, LeVar Arrington, Brady Quinn, Jonas Knox with you here. Coming up top of next hour, a little over 10 minutes from now, the great Pete Prisco is going to stop by. We got some questions for Pete. I'm going to ask him about Russell Wilson joining the CBS family. That'll be yours here. Coming up, again, a little over 10 minutes from now. Before we get to our FSR IR, though, I want to remind you to check out our YouTube channel for the show. Just search Two Pros FSR within YouTube. Again, that's Two Pros FSR. 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
1: After your sports weekend, happens. So it's time to get the FSR IR report.
0: Dad, who's got it? Who got butchered? Who got in trouble? Who had pizza for the first time in like a month and a half and it didn't sit well? Who had a problem?
2: That sounds like you, Jonas.
0: Oh, man. It was delicious, but yeah, it had been a while, and apparently you got to work up an immunity to it or work up some sort of some strength to deal with that.
3: What do you mean, Jonas?
0: I don't know. It just, yeah, the next day was a little rough.
4: Are you lactose intolerant?
0: No, I don't think so. I don't think I am, but maybe.
3: I don't know. I don't think it would have took the next day if you were lactose intolerant.
4: Yeah, it's pretty quick.
0: Oh, it happens that
3: it
0: fast?
3: It happens pretty quick.
0: Man. Really?
3: Oh, yeah. Oh, yeah.
4: Like it's a milky laxative.
0: Okay.
3: Oh.
0: All right. Yeah. Well,
3: that's what you're. Yeah. Yep.
0: Yeah. So that's that was really the only issue I had.
3: Okay.
0: From my understanding.
3: Nice.
0: So, what about you guys?
3: I got posted up while I was laying down in bed, like you know, like Trish was a big man when she played basketball. She posted me up trying to get comfortable, and my back is tweaked. Like I got a tweaked back right now.
0: Really?
3: And I don't want to tell her because I don't want her to be upset, but. Yeah, she backed up, and it was like a violent backup, like a scooch back to get comfortable, and it hit me in my back, and it like I feel like I got whiplash. On God,
2: damn.
3: Yeah, like she jolted my back, so now I'm in pain.
2: Lorena, I know you've got to have something.
3: There you go.
4: My butt got grabbed by a random man who walked past me when I was taking my suitcase to my car.
3: No.
4: Yeah.
3: Did you see who?
4: And I thought it was my friend I was with, and then I turned around, and he was like 50 feet behind me and didn't see anything. So.
3: So yeah. You don't even know. Somebody got a free fill.
4: Yeah. It was so fast. It was so fast. It happened so fast. There was a whole bunch of
3: people. Was it a rub or was it a squeeze?
4: No, it was a full-on squeeze of the backside booty cheek. Like... I don't even know how he did it so fast. I was so shocked. Shocked.
3: Dang.
2: Was it just the cheek?
4: Just the cheek?
3: What else would he have gotten a hold of, Brady?
2: Well, maybe he tried to get some crack action.
3: Golly.
4: I mean, hey. It's worth a shot.
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9: Seeing the usual delays this morning. 22 westbound slow at 512. Eastbound stop and go between Cedar Crest and 15th. 33 southbound delays between Tatami and 248. We're looking good on 78 and the Turnpike. If you see a traffic problem, call our toll-free tip line. 855-ROAD-TIP. I'm Christy O'Brien.
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23: The Seattle Mariners won their seventh straight game, a 10-inning decision over the Mets 3-2. Arizona hit three home runs in a 4-1 win over the Dodgers. Detroit hit five homers and won 10-9 at Tampa Bay. It was Milwaukee 16-2 over the Giants. Miami ended a five-game losing streak with its 7-3 victory at Washington. Kansas City had lost six straight but won at Cincinnati 9-2. Wins for Texas and Colorado. The LA Rams acquired defensive end Myles Garrett from the Browns for pass rusher Jared Verse and three draft choices, including a first rounder next year. The Patriots traded for wide receiver A.J. Brown from the Eagles for first and fifth rounders. The NHL Stanley Cup final starts Tuesday night. Vancouver's new head coach is Manny Malhotra, promoted from the AHL. And the Women's College World Series finals will have Texas against Texas Tech. I'm Steve DeSager.
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0: LeVar Arrington, Brady Quinn, Jonas Knox with you here. 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And with that, we turn it over to the man himself. He's the one and only Pete Prisco, senior NFL columnist for CBS Sports, CBS Sports HQ analyst. And if you want some of that smoke on social media, you can get it at Prisco CBS. Pete, good morning.
1: What's up, guys? How are you?
2: Morning, Pete.
3: Yeah, there he is. What's up, Pete?
1: I'm good.
0: Well, we wanted to first congratulate you. Russell Wilson, and now a member of the CBS family. I know you've been a big fan of his,
2: super excited for you.
0: Supporter for years. So I think congratulations, Pete, to you and yours.
1: I wonder if we'll be able to do some picks or something down the road together.
3: You know? Well, yeah, you'll lose that like you've lost every other former player that you've done that with. So,
1: well, Brady, there was a couple years where I beat you. So don't.
3: No, I mean, no, there weren't, Pete.
1: But yes, there
3: you
1: were.
3: Say this because you think people listen. Go ask our producer, Jack. Jack would tell you you had never won. Never.
1: If I was to ask Jack right now, he'd say, Brady, who?
3: No, that's not true. We actually talked the other week.
1: You did?
3: Yeah, we still keep in touch.
1: Look, Russell Wilson is now a member of the family. It's, you know, look, I hope he has a good career in journalism and broadcasting, but the reality is it didn't change my feelings of him when he was a player, and it's not going to. So, I mean, he was a good player, but he was never, in my mind, the guy who won Super Bowls for them because of him. He was part of the train, the number one scoring defense 4 years in a row. So that's where it stands. But he's now in the CBS family, and we'll see how he does on TV. I hope he's good.
3: What a warm welcome, Pete. That's just so good to be working with you. Guy won a Super Bowl. No big deal. Let's talk about the trade that may have caught people off guard more so than the A.J. Brown one. That's Myles Garrett. I said earlier, I feel like this could work for both sides because Verse is a really good young talent. They get draft capital for the future. Rams get a player that'll help them win in this window with Stafford right now. They don't really need the picks, I guess you'd say. So is that how you see it? Kind of both teams coming to an agreement like this kind of makes sense for both at the moment?
1: Absolutely, 100%. I'm with you, Brady. I think if you're from the Rams standpoint, it makes all the sense in the world to try and go for it again. Remember, they went for it the last time they won it. The Super Bowl was in Los Angeles. The Super Bowl this year is in L.A. They traded for Jalen Ramsey. They got Von Miller. I mean, they made moves to go win the Super Bowl, and they did. And now here they are back at it again in the same type of situation, only now Matt Stafford is coming to the end of his career, so there's even more urgency. So I think it's a win for the Rams from that standpoint, but you better win it. I mean, that's the bottom line. There's no, you know, finishing as a runner-up, finishing in second place, finishing as a team in the NFC Championship game, that doesn't justify the trade. So you better win it. This means it's all or nothing for them. As far as the Browns, I love the trade for the Browns. I'll be honest with you. Myles Garrett set a sack record with 23 last year. But they win. They win.
2: And they still didn't win.
1: Right. Yeah. So as great as a player as he is, it's time to retool that roster. And I think they're doing a really good job of that, by the way. And you know, it's not often we come here and say, oh, boy, I like where the Cleveland Browns are heading. But I like where the Cleveland Browns are heading. I really do.
2: Where is
1: and,
2: that?
1: And so – Where? When they get their quarterback next year.
2: Where is that? Oh, okay.
1: When they get their quarterback next year.
2: So you like are you're, so day. You're confirming like every other report is they wave the red flag or the white flag for this season.
1: What do you mean wave the white? What were they going to do with Myles Garrett and what are they going to do without Myles Garrett?
2: Lose.
1: Okay. So what?
2: Why are they going to do with Jared Verse?
1: Lose, but next year he's a lot younger than Myles Garrett. Next year, when you get your quarterback, you have your team moving in the right direction. The moral of the story is you can have all the Myles Garrett you want. You're not winning unless you have a quarterback.
0: Mm. Pete, we kind of mentioned this earlier in talking about the deal that if the Browns had solved the quarterback issue, meaning if the Deshaun Watson deal had actually worked out, Myles Garrett's probably not getting traded because they're in a much better spot. Is that your read on sort of where they're at, that this is all sort of the fallout from maybe the worst, if not the worst, one of the worst deals in the history of the league?
1: No question about it. I mean, they're still trying to come out from underneath what was a horrible decision, not only to trade that those assets for him, but to guarantee the money. And, you know, when you look at Deshaun Watson in Houston, had, you know, a couple of good years, was never great. He was good. He was never great. And then all that stuff happened and you make the trade for him. And so now you have to dig out from underneath it. By the way, I do think he's going to be the starting quarterback in Cleveland this year. Which tells you where they are in terms of the quarterback situation. So, yeah, like I said yesterday, if I were Cleveland Browns fans, I'd start watching the University of Texas football. I'd watch a lot of that football this year because I think your
3: not Oregon,
1: no Texas. I think and let's not forget Jimmy Haslam has ties to that Manning family too. Remember that. So I think it's certainly going to be they get a quarterback next year. Now they have the ammo to go get one if they want to. And they're not going to be a great team this year. I thought this year they'd be feisty and tough on defense, and they still can be, but and stay in games. But they weren't going to win. They're the fourth team in the division, and so they weren't going to win a lot of games. But that's why I think getting the extra picks and the ammo to go up and get the quarterback you want, I think it makes all the sense in the world for the Cleveland Browns.
2: Pete, Juju Smith and Odell Beckham. And who's the third one? What's his name again?
1: Berrios.
2: Yeah, Berrios. What? I mean,
1: maybe, you know, 5 years ago, that would have been a nice receiver room.
2: Yeah, but what is that now?
1: Well, it's concerning because of the neighbor situation. That's what it is. I mean, that's concerning because he's not, you know, he's had some setbacks. And that, to me, is the biggest concern for that receiver room. Look, Odell Beckham didn't look like Odell Beckham the last time we saw him. Juju Smith-Schuster never was fast and looked slower. And Berrios is just a guy. So when you look at it, that's panic room, you know, 2020. That's what that, or 2022. That's what that is. And again, their bodies, you're not counting on them to be the, you know, big part of the offense. Now, if one of them steps up and you know, like Beckham can show that he's back to being close to Beckham, then maybe he gets into the rotation. But I think that's just bodies for camp and not anything more than that.
2: So they won't make final roster.
1: Well, Beckham might. Yeah, but I think Beckham might.
2: Okay.
3: Pete, I want to ask you about the A.J. Brown trade. And just the compensation involved, it doesn't feel like a premium. I know it's a first-round pick, but it is 2 years away. And then a fifth round pick as well. Some people were saying, hey, the Colts gave up more to get Sauce Gardner, using that as a comparison. I just look at it and wonder, it feels like the Patriots got the much better end of this deal. And was there just not anyone else involved in the conversation for AJ Brown and his services? Were they pushed off by how he's conducted himself maybe the last couple of years?
1: I don't necessarily think that, from people I've talked to, I don't necessarily think he's 100% the total problem in Philly. You know, I think the rift with the quarterback is a problem. The quarterback at times has been a problem. Excuse me. And then I think when you look at it from that standpoint, I think that's why I think it's magnified what he did. Obviously, reading the book on the sideline and complaining when he didn't get the ball. But remember, they had a great relationship, the two of them, and it's fractured. And everybody blamed A.J. Brown, but I don't think that's necessarily the case. So I don't know if the market went down. You're also trading for a guy. Now he's on his third team. He's never been, you know, a burner. He's a good player, but he's getting up in the years as well. So there was concern about that, I think, around the league. But here's the other part of it. They didn't give up the 27 pick in large part because that 27 draft has a chance, and we've talked about it a bunch, to be really special. So I think from that standpoint, the Patriots did a great job of not giving up the 27, but we'll see how A.J. Brown fits in. That receiver room has a lot of guys in it now, and we'll see how that fits in. But I do think right now on paper, it's a good trade for New England to get a weapon of that sort for Drake May. But you also got to be careful with that. You don't know how he's going to act when he gets in there. You don't know, when he starts to, his skills start to erode. I think there's a lot of things at play. So right now you'd say, okay, good move for the Patriots, but check back with me in 3 years.
0: Pete Prisco, senior NFL columnist for CBS Sports, CBS Sports HQ analyst, joining us here on Fox Sports Radio. Get him on X at Prisco CBS. What is, if you had to, and obviously we don't know what went on behind the scenes between Jalen Hurts and AJ Brown, but just on the field, what would be your criticism of Jalen Hurts from what you've watched over the past couple of years, even post Super Bowl?
1: Well, he's not great throwing in the middle of the field, for one. I mean, that's, and this new offense is going to ask him to throw more into the middle of the field. And look, when he's been on the field playing in Super Bowls, he's been dynamic. And a big part of what he did is his ability to run the football and create, you know, those kind of mismatches. And it makes it a lot easier to throw the football when you can run it the way they did and run it the way he did. When he's a threat to run, you got to defend him differently. It makes, should make throwing the football a lot easier, and it did. But when the running game wasn't good last year, he wasn't that good. And I think that's something that he's got to show people this year, that he can be the guy for the long term by being able to make all the throws when he needs to make the throws. And I think there's still questions about that. And I think that's where A.J. Brown got frustrated at times. You know, he was one of those situations. Plus, you know, what did they ask A.J. Brown to do? They didn't ask him to do a lot of route running. I mean, their offense was very primitive, I thought, at times. And so I think they need to get with the times with their offense and then find out what you have in Jalen Hurts. Because, look, he's been great in those Super Bowls, and probably as good as any player on the field in those games. And there were some great players on the field, including Patrick Mahomes. But the reality is over the course of the past season, he was not that good. And I think there's alarm bells going off in Philadelphia, and he needs to play well this year.
2: Hmm. Pete, when you look at, like, how June 1st hits and the moves that these teams make with the idea of assuming things are going to go a certain type of way, what's the ultimate goal? Is it just financially driven, the things that they do, or is there something else there? Like, we're having a conversation about Myles Garrett doing what, you know, them getting rid of Myles Garrett. I'm just trying to understand what would be the main reason for doing some of these things. Cause I mean, am I wrong in assuming there was a time where players of his caliber were not dispensable commodities? Like, they could get away with almost basically murder and they still would not be removed from the team based upon their talent level. What's this June 1st? Has the money started to outweigh the value of the player in today's NFL? Okay, go ahead. Let me know.
1: This is just a you know, financing mechanism to make it easy to dispose of a player. That's all. I mean, if let's be real. If they didn't have June 1, they probably would have traded him in March or April. You know, so June 1 just gives you a chance to spread out the bonus hit that you take, or the amortization of the bonus, and makes it easier to trade these guys. That's why, you know, that's why A.J. Brown waited until June 1. That's why you saw teams get a bunch of cap room back on guys that they let go that with June 1 designations yesterday. So it's just cap gymnastics. And by the way, if you want to make your cap work any way you can, you can. And we're seeing that around the league. But it just makes it easier from that standpoint. And, you know, look at Miami. Miami's, their June 1 designation was on Tua, and they split the money up. And so now they take a hit this year, they take a hit next year. Whereas if they didn't do that, they would have taken the big hit in all of this year. So it's just cap gymnastics, and I think teams are smart with that. But you know what it does? It creates a scenario.
2: Uh-oh.
0: Son of a bitch!
2: No,
0: not Pete.
3: Oh man, I wonder if Russell Wilson cut him off.
0: Oh man,
3: the cord.
0: He just got breared. Damn, sorry, Pete. Well, we're efforting. That's
2: we're efforting.
3: They just like they cut his cord.
0: Oh, is he back?
2: No, he's not.
4: No. I just thought he could use some outro music. Yeah, it was so abrasive.
2: Dang.
0: That's
3: Laredo's a fool for that.
0: That's unfortunate. I had something teed up for him too that he could add a field day with.
3: Oh yeah?
0: Yeah.
3: You want to give us a hint?
2: The fact that we got a dial tone when it disconnected.
3: That was
2: you know, there's some people that don't even know what a dial tone is.
5: I know. The good old days.
2: Hey, that thing's it.
1: This gives you a year round for the NFL. It's June 1. And then we have mini camps. I'm going to see the Dolphins today. Next week I'm going to Jacksonville, I think. Then I'm going to go see Tampa. So you got right into the middle of June. Then you have a couple weeks off, and then you know, next thing you know, it's July, it's training camp. So what has the NFL done with this? Year round, baby, just the way they like it.
2: Pete, you were answering the question the whole entire time?
1: Yeah.
0: Oh,
1: I didn't know you cut me off.
2: We didn't cut you off.
0: We got dial tone.
1: I don't know. Something you guys cut me off.
2: That's wild.
1: Hey, LeVar, you didn't like my answer, so you cut me off.
2: I couldn't hear your answer to like it.
3: Pete, we got a dial tone, man. It wasn't like your answer. We thought you got someone cut the cord. Maybe the. You got some Italian lightning down there or something happening.
1: Oh, no, that cord was cut a long time ago, Brady. In fact, 65 years ago, that cord was cut.
0: Oh, there you go.
3: Oh, wow. Okay. That's a little TMI.
0: Hey, Pete, I got this is a good one for you. All right. So the first half is going to be upbeat, and the second half, you're going to be able to take the blowtorch out. So first half of the question is, which team in the NFL had the best offseason? Second half is, which team in the NFL had the worst offseason up to this point?
1: Wow. The best offseason, I think, has been... I mean, it's hard not to say the Rams have had the best offseason. When you go fix your secondary, which was a disaster, by the way, and you get McDuffie and Watson, and then you come back and you get Myles Garrett, the team that had problems on that side of the ball defending the pass last year... all of a sudden now is a strength. So I think it's easy to sit here and say the Rams. I think the Cowboys have had a great offseason, by the way. I love what they've done on defense, adding bodies, getting a new defensive coordinator, getting a new system. I think that the Cowboys have really had a good, really good offseason. Now, who had the worst offseason? Boy, that's a good one. That's tough to – in terms of adding guys or in terms of just having a bad off
0: total off season, you look at and go, what are they doing?
1: That's hard to say. Would I have drafted a running back as high as Arizona drafted it and then signed a quarterback in Gardner Minshew and then decided to play with Jacoby Brissett? Probably not. So maybe Arizona, but that's an easy target. Let's be real.
3: You've always had in for Gardner Minshew. I have no idea why.
1: Well, he's not very good.
2: Dang.
1: He's a backup.
3: But it's like you go out of your way to bring it up. I thought Arizona was the low-hanging fruit because they're still negotiating a deal with Jacoby Brissett right now, which they
1: hey,
3: don't
1: Jacoby,
3: seem to be
1: this
3: able
1: is
3: to
1: what you're
3: out.
1: Taking. If you don't like it, too bad. That's how I would negotiate with him. I mean, what are we doing here? Jacoby Brissett, hardline quarterback negotiating? Come on, give me a break. You're lucky you're playing.
3: First off, you'd do the same thing if you were in his shoes. I don't know what you're talking about.
1: Brady, what is Jacoby Brissett as a quarterback in the National Football League?
3: Oh, I'm not talking about him now. I'm talking about you, Pete. I've heard the ultimatums you give CBS.
0: Oh, wow.
1: Yeah, I give a lot of ultimatums. They tell me, don't let the door hit you in the ass on the way out, by the way, buddy. I mean,
3: Hey, that same ass that's taken multiple shots to the ass just to be able to make it up on set during Super Bowl a couple years.
1: Come on, dude. Oh, yeah, that's right. I was sick. I took that vitamin shot. No, it was actually an antibiotic shot. It was one of the greatest things I've ever had in my entire life in Atlanta, by the way. That guy, whoever was doing that in the back room over there, he should do that on the side. It was fantastic. I went in. Remember,
0: Brady?
1: Wait,
0: what?
1: I was sick at the Super Bowl.
3: True
1: story. I was sick at the Super Bowl, and I decided I needed to get some antibiotics, so I went to this clinic across the street from where we were doing our stuff, and I was like dragging going in there, and he gave me an antibiotic shot. Next thing I know, I came out, and Brady, remember, I was like walking on sunshine after that.
3: He was a new man. He was a new man. It was pretty wild.
0: Do you know what it was?
1: Yeah, I forget what it was, but it was an antibiotic. Let's put it this way. It was two shots. It was an antibiotic, and I don't know what the hell the other one was, but maybe what the hell the other one was fantastic. Whatever that is, awesome. Bottle that.
0: Good for you. All right. Well, Pete, always fun. We appreciate it. I don't know what happened with the connection there, but, you know, it was nice to hear.
1: My answer was long and good, too. It's amazing that you guys missed that, if you did miss it.
3: Pete, here's the reality. I know you talk on the phone a decent amount because that was one of those old school, you know, moments where someone who's used to putting a lot of time on the phones just starts talking forever. And then they finally, and it worked out well for us. Like, you made your point at the very, very end, so it was nice.
1: So, bro, what are you saying, Brady? I babble when I'm on the phone? Is that what you're saying?
3: You're old school. Like, I would not be shocked. Is it a cordless phone for your home phone, or do you have a cord on it?
1: I don't have a home phone.
3: You sure?
0: Really?
1: Positive.
3: We thought one time you hung up the phone on us like you had a
2: 100%
3: old school long cord, like hanging up on the wall, slamming it.
1: I promise you, I do not have a home phone. But I haven't had a home phone in a long time. By the way, you remember those long phone cords you used to have to, like, if you wanted to, when I lived in a house with my parents, when I was a kid, we used to have to take the phone outside around the corner
0: on
1: the
0: porch, yeah,
1: trying to get, you know, if you're like talking to somebody you didn't want them to hear, you know, it was like, and then the dial, you guys don't know what dial phones were. You never had those.
3: Yeah. You like did? A rotary, you mean?
1: Yeah.
2: Yeah. Sure. Yeah. What do you mean? Did we have rotary phones?
3: Yeah.
2: Pete, you
3: my
2: ain't
3: grandma
2: that old,
3: used to have
2: bro.
3: One.
1: Jonah doesn't know.
0: Yeah, I do.
1: You
0: oh,
1: do?
0: Man. Yeah, I'm thinking about getting one, actually. I thought you had a landline. I'm shocked.
1: By the way, all that stuff comes back when you think about it. Like, you know, we all have earbuds now, right? But what's the cool thing now is to have cords on your earbud, right? You want cords for your headphones now. That's the cool thing. It all comes back. The flip phone. You can disconnect. You don't have to be online all the time. You get a flip phone, right? So everything that cool has come back. So Brady, all those you know, members only jackets you had back in the heyday, you can keep those and get those out again.
3: What do I get taking shots at members only? What does that even mean? Wasn't that a certain style of jacket, the members only stuff? Yeah,
1: it was actually way back in the day, so it's before your time even a little bit.
3: I don't remember this. I remember you talking about
1: old Chopper
3: it.
1: Had some members only jackets, no doubt. It was like you gotta look it up. It's hard to describe. In fact, JJ, who works for Jonathan Jones, who works for us, actually has an old CBS throwback members only jacket he found online.
0: I mean, it kind of looks like a windbreaker almost.
1: But they were like, everybody had to have a members only. Oh, you had to get a members only jacket. It was members only jacket, Calvin Klein jeans, and Jordache jeans. That's what it was. That's what it was way back in the day.
0: Wow. Well, Pete, listen.
1: Not the Z Tabarikis you guys wore.
0: Get him on X at Prisco CBS, senior NFL columnist for CBS Sports, CBS Sports HQ analyst, and our good buddy every Tuesday morning. Thanks, Pete. We'll do it again next week.
1: All right, guys. Take care.
2: All right.
0: Man, I'm shocked. I thought for sure he had a landline. I thought, because how did it sound like you could hear him hang up like it was a landline a few weeks ago?
3: Yeah. He also is the type that like would still have a landline, you know? You know, the type of guy, and you know who this is, John. It's like they would have an old truck that they're just trying to run till the wheels fall off on it. Even though they could afford a newer truck, they just keep driving the same old truck.
0: Wow. Of all the things you've ever said, that hurt. Okay. That hurt. Because listen, my truck's celebrating 20 years, man. 20 years old officially this month and just passed 400,000 miles. Maybe a little bit of celebration and not so much criticism would go a long way on this show, I would think. But to each their own, if that's how we want to play this game. We're going to play a fun little game coming up next year on the show, all right? We're going to take a quarterback, and we're going to put him up against a coach. Nobody's thought to do this except for us, and it's happening next year on FSR.
3: I want to be honest with you about something. When M-Drive first came to me, I said no, not because I doubted it. 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
18: For the most part, things are looking good this morning. 22 westbound jammed at Airport Road. 78 westbound delays at Summit Lawn due to construction. 80 westbound, watch for road work at Whitehaven. If you see a traffic problem, call our toll-free tip line, 855-ROAD-TIP. I'm Christy O'Brien.
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0: Times, huh, Lorraine?
1: Damn. Bang, bang.
0: I ain't make this mess all by myself.
2: I love a good mess.
0: Don't.
1: Jeez.
2: I was Vito Vegas. Said he loves this song.
0: Oh, okay.
1: It's two pros and a cup of Joe, Fox Sports Radio, LeVar Arrington, Brady Quinn, Jonas Knox with you here. 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All right, so we stumbled upon an idea, and it's, I mean, a really, really, really good question. And there's only one show that can tackle, no pun intended, a question like this. But who sounded more like they were trying to be something they weren't more, Brian Kelly or Jackson Dart? And we bring this up because Jackson Dart introduced the president, you know, week or so ago, got a lot of heat, a lot of blowback. But the part that we were really fascinated with on this show is how he said hello to the crowd.
3: What's up? What's up? What's up?
1: Which,
4: it doesn't get any better.
1: It like, never
4: every
1: does.
4: Time you hear it, you're like, oh man,
0: it doesn't.
4: It's so cringeworthy.
1: So,
0: oh no.
1: So there was that.
0: Like what? You're juggling, bro.
1: And then there was Brian Kelly, who was hired by LSU and went from, you know, Notre Dame, buttoned up Brian Kelly.
0: Very proper.
1: Yeah, you know exactly what you're getting with him, to this at an LSU.

0: Brian Kelly is least is like in an environment where it's around a lot of Cajun people. He's just trying to fit in. I don't know what the hell Jackson Dart was thinking. Like, I don't know how many people in that crowd were like, wait, what? Like,
1: what's why are you talking up, like up, that?
0: You know what I'm saying? Like,
2: I don't know where that's appropriate. Like where does that make sense?
0: That's what I'm saying. Is like
2: a pool party. If you walk into a pool party and like, everybody's been drinking, that makes sense.
0: I don't think that was the right crowd.
2: Pool party.
0: I think that was a different crowd he was trying to speak to, man.
2: If I came into a pool party with a 40 or like a cerveza and my flip flops on, like some real crispy white flip flops, some board shorts, you know what I mean? Like, and I said, you know,
1: What's up?
2: I think that it would hit. If I was in Vegas at like a pool party, if you was at the homies pool party and you came walking in and you hit them with that, I think
1: What's up?
2: Yeah, I think that works.
3: I think Brian Kelly's is worse.
2: Do you really?
3: Yeah, because you could tell that he had never done that before. Jackson Dart seems like he's dusted that one off once or twice. Like
0: that, yeah, how does that make it better though?
3: That's just it. But
1: what's up?
3: At least it's more natural because he's had time to practice it. I don't think Brian Kelly had time to really practice his Cajun accent. He just went with it and it was awful.
2: I'm just saying, if I had to go to the restroom at that pool party and I walked into the door and I saw somebody in there, I'd be like, yo,
1: what's up?
2: Yo, if I came out of the restroom, went into the kitchen, I was washing my hands, I saw some hot dogs and some buns over there and shorty girl was getting some chips and dip. I look at her, I'd be like, yo,
1: what's up?
2: Yo, I get my plate, I go walking outside, see somebody sit down on the couch watching television right there. They watching the football game, and I'm looking at them like, yo,
1: what's up?
2: I walk right out to the pool, I dip my toe into the hot tub. I'm about to get to the hot tub. There's a whole bunch of good looking people in there. I'm gonna look around, and I'm gonna say to all of them,
1: What's up?
2: That's what I'm saying. Like, it makes sense in context.
3: You could apply that to anything. So I think it's a well-rounded approach.
2: Do it. Like, where else would you go? Where to the bank? Where are you going?
3: Yeah,
2: grocery store.
3: You walk up to the teller. Walk up to the at the grocery store. You can say, "What's up?" Like, you can use it anywhere. Brian Kelly's, you can't use anywhere.
0: But that's why I'm saying it's not as bad, because he's trying to in the proper environment. Like, people looked like, I'll be honest with you, he tried that big go big blue chant afterwards. I think people are still stunned when he came out. They're like, what? What the hell did you just say?
2: I know.
0: I mean, he didn't even say what's up. It was
1: What's up?
2: I mean, I walk out of the studio in between sets. I see Lorena. I'd be like, hey, Lorena.
1: What's up?
2: I go to the coffee shop, the stop right here, right in our break room. I make me a nasty ass coffee on our coffee machine. Jonas comes up out of the restroom. I look at him while he's going down the hallway. I'd be like, Jonas.
1: What's up?
2: I mean, I'm going to use that for the rest of my days, bro.
3: How many?
2: What's up? That's my new intro. What's up? I'm going to do that from here on out. What's up?
3: I mean, listen, he's got a
2: twang.
3: Got some swag, you know.
2: Is that what that is? Swag.
3: That's like, yeah. He's
2: oh
3: got
2: wow! Who told you that?
3: I mean,
2: swag?
3: You see the way his touchdown dances. You see what he does there. He's very he's a flashy dude, man. So he just.
2: I mean, the way he said "what's up" made it make sense. It made it make sense as to why Abdul might have been offended by him representing Donald
3: Trump.
2: That's
3: what it is.
0: Maybe he had some dental work and his tongue was numb or something. You know, it almost.
2: What's up? My tongue is numb.
0: Man, I just.
2: Oh. Whatever y'all want to go with.
3: Hey, man. Both are ill-advised. There's really no winner in this battle.
2: I want to hear y'all say big, go big blue. Y'all ready? On three.

0: Big Blue. Go Big Blue.
1: One
2: what's
1: chance.
2: Up, what's up, what's up?
1: One chance to...
0: It's a no for me, dog.
1: One chance in your life to introduce the president, and you roll out that. It's like, all right, man. Enjoy it. So, yeah, congratulations for both men competing. Really no winner in this battle. To see who
3: I'm here with my family.
0: Oh, no. Oh, no.
1: By the way, I was walking by when Patty was rolling that in, and I forgot the part when Brian Kelly started it off when they were cheering for him at the LSU basketball game, and he said, well, we haven't even started winning games yet. And then you fast forward 2 years later and he's out.
0: Like, just, and you ain't going to start. Not God. You or your family.
1: Which, by the way, did you, I saw that Brian Kelly said that he's using AI to help with his next opportunity. That's his thing. Like he's,
0: I mean, I think everybody's using AI,
1: but
4: was this like a Mike McCarthy? I'm in analytics now.
1: Oh yeah. Like I think that was, kind of the flare gun up to the football world saying, hey, I'm not outdated. Just so you know, I'm up on all the new trends and the way this stuff.
4: We never got to the Brendan Sorsby, Todd Monken stuff, did we? Yeah.
1: No.
0: Todd Monken funny as hell. That is funny. Monken is the new Browns head coach, right?
1: Yeah.
0: His soundbite is funny as hell.
1: Yeah. Well,
0: like, imagine that. Like, do you think they alerted him to the fact that they were going to get rid of his best football player before they hired him?
4: I actually bet, because I think these conversations have been going on for a while, especially when they restructured it. I bet the possibility was there. Yeah. I bet he was made aware that, hey, this may happen this year. And this is what our plan is, not just for year one, but, you know,
1: he never even met him
4: 4 years down the road.
1: Never met him. Been hired as head coach.
4: Yeah, he could have been too attached to him. Yeah, like, never met the guy.
1: Yeah, so just seems like, yeah, that's all she wrote. And hopefully he'll get an opportunity to turn things around there. But yeah, it's just, you know, I think he was under the impression that it was probably gonna go this road, and now he's got Jared Verse. So we'll see how that plays out. But it is Two Pros and a Cup of Joe here on Fox Sports Radio, brought to you by Incogni. 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
13: 78 westbound seeing delays at Summit Lawn due to construction. 22 westbound usual delays at Airport Road. 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

0: Bros and a Cup of Joe, Fox Sports Radio. LeVar Arrington, Brady Quinn, Jonas Knox with you here. We're going to be back on the air coming up tomorrow, same time, same place, for a Wednesday edition of this show. That'll be yours right here on FSR. Before we get to another edition of The Leftovers, though, if you've missed any of today's show, you're going to want to catch the podcast. Search Two Pros wherever you get your podcast right after the show. Today's pod will be posted. Be sure to follow it. Rated 5 stars. 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
0: All right, LaRae, what do we got?
3: Well, pretty big news in tennis yesterday. Serena Williams has officially announced that she will be returning to professional tennis at the age of 44. Now, she is set to return to the WTA Tour for the HSBC Championships. This is 4 years after her farewell match at the U.S. Open.
0: LaVar, how do you think she does?
4: Brady, how do you think she does?
5: I think it's an incredible thing when people are able to compete still at that high of a level at that age and all that. I mean, I tell you what, man, you get up the wrong way out of bed when you get in your 40s. You ruin your damn day, you know? I mean, Jonas can't even eat a slice of pizza.
0: Yeah.
5: You know, and not have to rush to a toilet. So I'm happy for her. I have no idea how she'll do. I think she'll do fine. I think she'll do well, you know?
4: Nice. What about you, Jonas?
0: Need to get her, I don't care.
4: Oh.
0: Need to get her some M Drive, you know.
4: Okay.
3: So. Well, that is another thing that's forming around here, questions around her return and the effects of the GLP-1s that she's been taking and the effect that they have on the human body. Now, William specifically said, some of my health stats are even better than they were before when I was playing tennis professionally, if you can imagine that. Now, in the first year of taking GLP-1, she has lost 34 pounds. So people are wondering if it has health benefits that need to be monitored.
0: What is a GLP-1? What is that?
3: Like Ozempic?
0: Oh,
3: kind of a curb appetiter, you know, curbs your appetite a bit.
0: Have you guys tried that thing? It's called a jog. You tried that one? I heard that one works too.
5: Hey, what was the other diet you came up with? You're going to write a book, but you said it was going to be too short. What was the name of that one?
0: It's PTFD. It's put the fork down. Yeah, it's highly recommended. Goes a long way.
3: Just have one plate of food. Unless you're Brady Quinn and you can put down like three plates of food.
4: That's crazy.
5: Shots fired.
3: You're impressive. Shots fired. I just talked about you this weekend when I was at a buffet. I was like, I've never seen someone eat that much.
5: Oh, man.
3: In like under 5 minutes.
5: You wish you could have seen me at a hometown buffet, okay?
3: Whoa.
5: That place, I got my money's worth. My dad used to sit at the end of the table. He'd look at me and be like, I'm proud of you, son. That was the only time he would ever say that.
4: That's crazy.
5: Bro, I'd load up with their little rolls. They had some bomb-ass rolls there. I just remember that.
0: Hey, Dad, I'm a Heisman finalist. Yeah, forget about that. Remember that one time at hometown buffet? Yeah,
4: you remember when we went to Ponderosa and you tore them wings up?
5: We didn't have a Ponderosa near. We had a Ryan's Steakhouse and we had Hometown Buffet.
4: Ponderosa, baby. Yeah.
3: I miss a good Hometown Buffet.
5: Hey, man, as a kid, though, buffets were like the greatest thing in the world because you get as much as you want or something.
4: Then you realized what buffets represented, and then it was like, yeah, I think I'll pass.
3: What does it represent?
4: Huh?
0: Cooties. That too.
4: Cooties.
3: I love buffets.
5: I'm sure you're completely different.
3: Like that fresh cut ham.
4: No, not if somebody touched that fresh cut ham. Like, oh, look at this piece. No, I don't think I like that one. They just digging in their butt.
1: We are.
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9: 78 westbound seeing delays at Summit Lawn due to construction. 22 westbound usual delays at Airport Road. No problems on 309 or 222. We're looking good on the turnpike. If you see a traffic problem, call our toll-free tip line. 855-ROAD-TIP. 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
17: It's a Tuesday. It's hour one. Come on in, stay a while. The Minister of Humor, all decked out in L.A. Rams gear, Mr. Bronco himself, Todd Fritz. Dylan in the back row, Marvin Pauly in the front row, yours truly. We'll talk some football. Louis Riddick from the Mothership will stop by after a busy yesterday. Jim Jackson, Fox NBA college basketball analyst, will join us in the final hour as we get ready for tomorrow night. Tonight, my Golden Knights at the Hurricanes, 8 p.m. on ABC. See, this is really good. Normally, we're kind of searching around, is this on TNT or TBS or this streaming on Amazon or where is this? Apple TV. Now we know. NBA Finals, Stanley Cup Final, ABC, ESPN. 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Good morning if you're watching this program on Peacock or the NBC Sports Network. Stat of the day brought to you by Panini America, the official trading cards of the Dan Patrick Show. Operator Tyler sitting by. We'll have a poll question, got a play of the day, and a stat of the day or two forthcoming. All righty. We knew A.J. Brown was going to be traded. We just didn't know the exact details of what the Eagles would get in return for him. So now he's a New England Patriot. Myles Garrett getting traded. I don't know if anybody had that one. It certainly felt like there was something, but I've been saying for the last year, a guy who said he wanted out, then you paid him to stay, then he restructures his deal. The new coach comes in, hasn't met with Myles Garrett, and I even said it to Paulie. I'm like, there's something there. I don't know what, but something is there. And then all of a sudden, he gets traded. And I give the Rams credit. I didn't like the Ty Simpson. You know, you might take him and that's your future. You know, is the future next year. But you know what? You're all in for Matthew Stafford. And I still would have been all in on a wide receiver, tight end, skill position player. Because if you're all in to get Myles Garrett, be all in to get another weapon here. But then you start to look at the numbers here. And this is why the Rams needed to make this move. They've added two all-pro defenders. So you got Myles Garrett. They got Trent McDuffie from Kansas City. In the games the Rams lost last season, they gave up 33, 26, 31, 38, 27, 31. In two of those games, they gave up 38 to the Seahawks, 31 to the Seahawks. Brought to you by Panini America. And if you're going to bring in Myles Garrett, he is 30 going on 31, coming off the sack record. You hope that you're going to get at least two or three, maybe four more productive years out of him. You do trade Jared Verse, who is a really good player on a rookie deal. And I think both teams won. I think it feels more like the Rams won the bigger picture because they're favored to win the Super Bowl. The Browns, you know, once they move on from Deshaun Watson, then I think they'll be in pretty good shape. Draft picks, they've done pretty well. They've made some moves. You just got to solve that position. But that's a can you solve that position question that you're not going to answer this year. Unless Deshaun Watson actually plays like somebody who's getting paid what he's getting paid. Last year of his deal, and this might be a situation of
18: Deshaun Watson, can you play well? If you can't, we'll be drafting a quarterback probably pretty high next year. All right, what do you have for me there, Dylan? Hour one poll question. And keep in mind, Jared Verse in 2 years has 12 sacks. In weeks 8 through 12 last season, Myles Garrett had 13 sacks.

0: And the Rams have been trying to get Myles Garrett for a couple of years. This wasn't just a overnight, let's go for him. They've been trying for quite some time. I thought then when Myles Garrett wanted out that he was going to end up with the Rams. They think that, you know, when you think about the Cleveland Browns, they had to overpay Deshaun Watson. Deshaun Watson wasn't going to Cleveland. They're like, what do you want? All of it guaranteed. Okay, all right, I'll go to Cleveland. Myles Garrett wanted out. What do you want? I want to be the highest paid defensive player in the game. All right, you got it. That's the only way they got these big ticket items. Now you're moving away from that. Now, and you're going to eventually have to pay Jared Verse, but that can be a good thing if he produces the way you want him to, you hope. And he's only 25. So I like what Cleveland did. I don't know why you didn't trade Myles Garrett the year before when he did want out. But I wondered if maybe you weren't going to get the return you thought, but he would have been 29 at the time. Now at 30, going on 31, and I think you did pretty well. Trading him away, you got a lot of attention with the sack record. Nobody is really, you know, tuning in to see a Cleveland Browns game unless they're just the curiosity of Shedeur Sanders and Myles Garrett. Well, I don't even know if Shedeur is going to be your starter this year, but for the Cleveland Browns, I think they did a pretty good job yesterday. I'm sure Joe Burrow probably went, wait, he got traded where? Whew. Lamar Jackson. That'd be funny if Joe Burrow and Lamar Jackson called up each other. Hey, did you hear the news? Yeah, I know. How do you feel? A lot healthier. All right, Dylan.
1: All righty, Dan. We got a few options. Paulie sent this one over. Who had the best day yesterday? The Browns, the Rams, Myles Garrett, or other, perhaps maybe the NFL at large for usurping all the attention NHL and NBA playoffs.
0: Yeah. Well, okay, the Patriots wanted A.J. Brown, and the Eagles, Howie Roseman, their GM, probably thought, all right, well, let you. And this is why Howie Roseman is great. The Eagles traded a first and a third round pick for A.J. Brown back in 2022. They got 4 1,000-yard seasons. They made 2 Super Bowls. They won a Super Bowl. Now you trade a 29-year-old A.J. Brown to the Patriots for a first and a fifth-round pick. That's pretty good stuff there by the Eagles GM. Wait, you're going to give me 4 great seasons, 2 Super Bowl appearances. We win 1 Super Bowl, and now I get a first and a fifth back? That's pretty good as well. So I wouldn't sleep on what the Eagles did and why A.J. Brown just couldn't coexist with Jalen Hurts. But now he goes with Drake May. He can be the featured guy. You don't have to worry about, you know, a running back who wants to get 15 to 1,800 yards. Devontae Smith, Dallas Goedert, everybody wants to, you know, get their touches. Now you go to New England, you can be the number one guy. By the way, this first hour brought to you by Meguiar's. 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What else do you have there, Dylan?
1: The post Myles Garrett trade, the Rams are winning it all, winning the NFC, winning their division, or missing the playoffs.
0: Well, they better win the Super Bowl.
1: Yeah.
0: This is a move you make to win the Super Bowl. And I think anything other than winning the Super Bowl or getting to the Super Bowl would be a disappointment. And their over-under now is 11.5. I'm not sure if it was 10.5 before, but they're one of the favorites. If not, you know, the Ravens are up there. The Rams, Seattle's going to be back up there. But the Rams are expected to be playing for a Super Bowl. Yes, Dylan.
1: Yeah, I mean, of the these are the top 5 teams odds-wise to win the Super Bowl. So yeah. It's Rams plus 600, Bills plus 1,000, Ravens plus 1,000, Seahawks plus 1,100, and Chiefs plus 1,500. Would you take the Rams out of that five-some?
0: I probably, if I'm trying to get better odds, I might take Kansas City. I mean, it's a roll of the dice with Kelsey coming back, Mahomes' availability. What are they going to do with the wide receiver position? I thought they did well with their defense. You're in a tough division. So does Buffalo get it right one of these years? Yes, Dylan.
1: Yeah, I mean, that's the longest preseason odds the Chiefs have been probably in a while.
0: Yeah.
1: But it's also, I'm always, I don't want to say a sucker for it, but I like when like a team that's been had a great run, people view them as they've sort of died off a little bit, and then everyone forgets about them, and then all of a sudden they're in the Super Bowl again. You're like, how did we not see that one coming?
0: And you know, the Bengals might be a team that I would take a flyer on. But, you know, if everybody stays healthy, you know, maybe. But if you're looking for longer odds, instead of just going with the favorites, I'd probably say that. All right, we'll settle on our poll question, 877-3DP-SHOW. Email address, dp@danpatrick.com. Twitter handle at DP Show. Hurricanes a slight favorite over the Golden Knights. The Knicks are still getting 4.5 against the Spurs for the game tomorrow night. And the Spurs are a slight favorite with that as well. We'll talk some basketball with Jim Jackson and Lewis Riddick and the Mothership. We'll dissect the trades that happened yesterday. As soon as I found out Myles Garrett was traded, I said to Fritzy, reach out to Aaron Donald. And he goes, okay, why? I said, because the Rams are probably saying, reach out to Aaron Donald. We just got Myles Garrett. And I thought, Aaron Donald posts all these videos on social media. He's working out. What is he, 32? 33? Yeah, Paulie?
2: I have him just turning 35 years old.
0: Oh.
2: 10 days ago. Though.
0: Okay. All right.
2: Basically 35.
0: A young 35.
2: He was benching the other day with dumbbells that were 160 pounds each. He looked like an active football player.
0: He was asked about coming back. Now, this is back in April, the Not Just Football podcast. This is April at the NFL draft.
3: When even when people ask me all the time, like, you sure you don't want to play? I'd be like, to be honest with you, I have no urge to play football no more.
4: That's good.
3: Sometimes I, in the back of my head, I'd be like, do I want to go out there? And I think about this, and I'm like, nah, man. I'm like, I was a guy that never wanted to play forever, but I always said I was going to do 8 years and be done. I just happened to win a Super Bowl my eighth year. I'm like, man, this is destiny. And then, but it's kind of addictive to like, you can't just win a Super Bowl and walk away. It's like, you want to experience that again. So
4: yeah,
3: I wasn't fully done. I still had that. I wanted to experience that again.
4: I know Sean calls you every year. And like,
3: I'm going to say the first 2 years, they would still be talking. They talk about it, but it kind of quieted down because you kind of know where I'm at.
0: Okay. I'd still reach out. That was April before you got Myles Garrett. Now, all of a sudden, you're not the focal point. They're not going to be double teaming you. You might go, Super Bowl is in Los Angeles. You still live in L.A. Maybe you just say to him, how about you play in the home games?
2: Yeah.
0: You can do a Roger Clemens deal with Houston. Or was that the Yankees? Was it Houston, Marvin? Yeah. Okay. Yeah, I'd just say, hey, you want to? We won't even make you go to Australia to start the season. You can just come play, you know, practice, go home, play a game, go home. You don't have to worry about any road trips here. Yes, Todd.
5: But what about the element of like being away all this time is not getting regular hits? You know, you're in the gym and you're working out. That's like a hockey player. I'm still doing drills and skating all around the ice, but you're not getting checked against the boards or anything like that. It's a very different thing working out than actually playing.
0: Thank you, Todd.
5: Yep.
0: I'm guessing Aaron Donald would be able to quickly replicate or get that feeling back. When you think about this, though, and I'd make him a rotation player. Let him, you know, come in on third downs, second down, whatever you want to do. But when you think about certain players at certain positions, they're hitting, getting hit on every single play. You know, if you're the center, tackle, guard, every single play, nose tackle, defensive tackle, every single play you get hit. Wide receivers don't, quarterbacks don't, wide receivers don't. Defensive backs, not necessarily, on every single play. So maybe Aaron Donald's like, I'm just getting tired of getting hit, even though he was the one doing the hitting. But I would be reaching out to him, and or I would say, hey, why don't you stop by? Myles Garrett's going to have his press conference there. Hey, oh, wait, here's your jersey. And your locker is still here. I'd be like, you know, just give it a thought here. Give it maybe just a little bit. Yeah, Paul.
2: I think this is a real topic. Aaron Donald retired quite early. He was generally healthy. Guys like Reggie White played till their late 30s. Bruce Smith was four-time All-Pro after the age of 30. You give him, like you said, you practice a little bit, rotation player, pay him $2 million per sack and say that's it.
0: Just play in the home games?
2: Yeah. Practice schmactus.
0: You're going to be hosting the Super Bowl? Why not? Yes, Dylan.
1: Yeah, I mean, I do think also, too, there's certain positions that just coming in cold after not playing, like probably offensive and defensive line, because it's, like you said, it's more just there's a physicality and being in shape element. But like skill positions, if you're like a receiver and you haven't caught balls in a couple of years, like there might be a bit more of a learning curve coming back.
0: Yeah. But these guys are working out year round. But if you got, I mean, Aaron Donald played the position as well, if not better than anybody else who's played that position. And there are a lot of great players who played that right on, you know, the nose, right on the center. And he disrupted people. I always said he disrupts an offense more than any of these edge rushers. If you said I could have Myles Garrett peak, Aaron Donald peak, I'm taking Aaron Donald. Aaron Donald goes up the middle. Now my quarterback is forced to be out of the pocket. Whether if you're going to have an edge rusher, all right, I know he's over here on this side and I can steer the offense. I'm always geared here. I can double him up over here. Even doubling Aaron Donald, he would get up the middle. He would disrupt the offense far more than an edge rusher. Yeah, Paul.
2: He retired after the 2023 season. That's not that long ago. You know, it's not 5 years. It's 2.5.
0: Yeah. Serena Williams is coming back. Aaron Donald can come back. Yes, Dylan.
1: Yeah, and he did say in that clip we played that he won the Super Bowl in his eighth season, and he was like, I thought I'd be done, but then you win one, you're like, maybe I can do that again. If he views this as his best chance to win a second one, it's not outside the realm of possibility.
0: How about we take a break here? Just getting started. You can be part of the program. Dial us up. Operator Tyler sitting by at 877-3DP-SHOW. We're back after this. Dan Patrick Show. 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

0: Fritzy's son works for the Rams, and I thought, why didn't we get any inside information there yesterday on this big deal going down, Todd?
1: He would never tell me.
0: He wouldn't tell you?
1: Yeah, I think he would be so afraid that he would get in some kind of trouble or go back to him. He's, you know, there's no way he would even tell me.
0: All right, that's good. That's good. I'll just leave it to Jay Glazer. See, Glazer doesn't want to break deals. Like, he didn't want to work until he has to work during the season. Because I said, why don't you break all these stories? He goes, it's too much work. Like, I don't want to. And he's tied into the Rams and Sean McVay. So he knows. He knew. It's just, if you do this, then we're like, oh, let's get Glazer on to talk about the deal. He doesn't want to do this. He wants to go to Italy with his wife. And he wants to work out, you know, football players in the offseason. He doesn't want that pesky, hey, Jay Glazer reporting the Rams have made this trade. Yes, Dylan.
2: I also think if Todd came in and he was like, ah, guys, I have the inside scoop and told the world, everyone would be like, well, he clearly got that from someone in the organization.
0: Yeah.
2: And then very quickly, I think they'd find out who it came from.
0: Yes, Paul.
3: Does Todd's son work in merchandising for the Rams? Because Todd is swagged out.
0: Yeah, I know.
1: Yeah, anytime like one of the kids, I did it with Syracuse and Wake Forest. I did it with Colorado Buffaloes, which was his previous job. Anytime my kids are involved with any kind of team or company or whatever, or school, I go all in and buy a bunch of stuff.
0: Yeah, it looks good on you.
1: Thanks.
0: As a Bronco fan.
1: It's very weird not, you know, when I started buying this stuff that like to wear something other than Bronco stuff, but I feel it's safe. That's NFC versus AFC. They're playing each other week 3, so obviously I root for Denver in that game.
0: Oh, okay. So family loyalty ends.
1: It ends there. You know, okay. I want the Rams to do well in the NFC, but if they met down the road, they almost met in the Super Bowl last year, and the Rams are playing in Denver early this season.
0: But if it's the Super Bowl and it's your son, it's in Los Angeles, maybe he gets a Super Bowl ring, and you're going to be rooting against your son.
1: I would have to stick with the Denver Broncos because wow. I've been a Bronco fan since I'm 7 years old, and he was a Bronco fan, and that would be very difficult. But at least week 3, Sunday Night Football, it's all about Denver against the Rams.
0: Because you've been a Bronco fan longer than you've been a father to your son. That's what you're saying?
1: I started rooting for Denver in 1977, and he came along in 2002. So the math would suggest I got to stick to the orange.
0: Yes, Marvin.
4: But when you have a child, I thought your child supersedes everything. We should call child services.
0: Mm-hmm. Mm-hmm.
1: Broncos comes first.
0: Yeah, but even when Von Miller said, I'm going to put you on a float in the parade.
1: I only wanted to experience that with Jordan. If there was a pair, as greedy as that might sound, then it was a very lovely offer.
0: But then you sided with your son back then.
1: I did.
0: Not with the Broncos.
1: Now things change. I'm just glad he didn't get a job with like the Chiefs or the Raiders or the Chargers or any AFC team.
0: Yes, Dylan.
2: Yeah, Todd, would you, if he was working for the Chiefs, would you be swagged out in Chiefs gear or would you just, you couldn't do
1: That's
2: it?
1: That's a fantastic question. I think I would not. I would wish my son well in his new position, but I could not buy AFC, certainly not AFC West clothes of any kind.
0: What if it's the Chargers?
1: I could not.
0: Okay.
1: That's all. Any AFC team, especially those 3 teams in the AFC West, would not be able to buy them.
0: What if you made your son cry?
1: You know, people get upset sometimes. Get a tissue. Wipe the tears.
0: Yes, Marvin.
4: So he would just wish Jordan well in his future endeavors?
0: Yes.
4: Okay.
0: Yes.
1: That's exactly what I would
0: do. Todd is very good.
3: Minimum kindness.
0: Yes. And wishing you well in your future endeavors. Lucas in Texas. Hi, Luke. Welcome back. What do you have for me?
5: Hey, Dan. Good morning.
0: Morning.
5: Just wanted to call in, try to sneak in one best and worst of the weekend. I know we're on a Tuesday, but wanted to get one in. And I had to adjust on the fly. I forgot about the Myles Garrett stuff, obviously, last night. So a best is just seeing him we get a real chance at a Super Bowl. You know, I don't know if anybody's turned their career around from a really bad event, kind of like his fight they had with the Steelers, into, I don't even know if that's on people's radar as much anymore, of just how great of a player he's been. But my other best, and unfortunately this came against mine and Fritzy's Astros on Sunday, I finally got to watch that flamethrower from Milwaukee, Jacob Mizorowski, pitch.
0: Yeah.
5: Dan, you have got to watch that guy. He threw 16 pitches in the first inning. The slowest one was 101 miles an hour. It was incredible. It is must-see TV. Go watch Jacob Mizorowski.
0: I have not seen him in person, but I have seen him on TV, and I know that's completely different. But I did have a former hitter, and he said, I asked him, I said, can you get used to 100 miles an hour? He said, a fastball, yes. Now, if you have movement, that's different. But if you're throwing 100, we'll eventually catch up to it. But it's the breaking balls. If you have movement on your fastball, you know, certain guys would have, you know, Nolan Ryan would have that fastball that would rise. You know, you have certain guys who have movement on a fastball. So 95 might be tougher to hit than 101 if 95 is moving a little bit. But this former hitter, great hitter, said, if I know what you're throwing and where you're throwing it, we'll catch up to it. Now, that doesn't mean you're going to be dominating this pitcher. But he did say, we can catch up to a fastball. It's the other stuff when you're throwing, you know, off speed, you know, mixing things up, that, you know, then that becomes the challenge. Yes, Paul.
3: Last week, Mizorowski threw 103 miles per hour 8 times in the first inning. He threw 100 or more 57 times on the day. That's 10 more than any other pitcher in league history. He actually discussed hitting 105 someday and thinks it's possible.
0: Well, there's already been a pitcher. Didn't Jordan Hicks throw 105?
3: Did he?
0: The Cardinals reliever, I think. I thought he had 104. Like, if it's an FM rock station, like if you're throwing 104.3, you know, that's pretty damn impressive. Yes, Dill.
2: Yeah, I think Chapman might have touched 104 at one point also, but I was also, it makes me think about, remember in the Little League World Series when they would show what the pitch equivalent was like to the majors, where some kid who was totally 12 was throwing like 83, and they're like, that's 114 miles an hour on a pro, man.
0: I don't know if they got up to 83.
2: They hit 80.
0: Did they?
2: Yeah, which I'm looking, according to this Newsweek article, 80 is the speed equivalent of 107, which is pretty fast.
0: Are they allowed to throw curveballs, though? Like, they are in the Little League World Series.
2: I think, yeah, they do. And I think that's sort of, I mean, you probably always could. Maybe it was more of a taboo. But now I think once they realize that actually trying to throw 80 in Little Leagues is what's going to blow your arm out. Not
0: I know. That was the interesting part, is we weren't allowed to throw curveballs. And then all of a sudden you got to be 12 and you were allowed to throw a curveball, as if my elbow was going to be healthy. Like, and then all you do is throw curveballs. You're striking out everybody. You are. You just are. Especially, you know, kids where you start it on, you know, their left shoulder and they're ducking out of the way. Fastball, you just kind of hang in there. Come on, little knock here. Come on now. Come on, little base hit. There we go. Walks as good as it. Todd probably heard, hey, walks as good as a hit.
1: I heard a lot of that. I remember being on the mound and the other team was yelling at me, you know, we want a pitcher, not a belly itcher, and all that. And I embarrassed myself at age 8 when I called timeout. I spoke to the coach, can you make them stop yelling while I'm trying to concentrate on pitching? And the coach taught me a lesson by saying, why don't you go tell the home plate ump what you just told me? And I waved over the home plate ump. He met me halfway between the mound and home plate. I go, can you tell him to please be quiet? I'm trying to pitch here. And he's like, son, get back on the mound and pitch.
0: Yes, Paul.
3: The fastest pitches in the history of the Little League World Series, 82, 83. It's from 46 feet, so the equivalent is 107 miles per hour.
0: Dang.
3: And the kid was 12, and he's got a full mustache.
2: Yeah.
0: Yeah. Fear the stash. Yes, Marvin.
4: It's like, who was our boy from the Bronx? Danny Almonte?
0: Yeah.
4: Danny Almonte had muscles and tattoos. Yeah,
3: he had a family and kids.
4: Yeah.
3: And children.
4: That's my son. I mean, my brother.
0: Yeah. Chris in Syracuse. Good morning, Chris. What do you have for us?
6: Hey, thanks, Dan. Hey, Dan, maybe a plus for the Patriots in the signing of A.J. Brown, if the fact that they signed him and the potential distraction he may cause in his tenure at New England may take the focus off of Mike Vrabel.
0: Yeah. I mean, sure. If you're the Patriots, you want quiet. You want to win, and you want it quiet. It's just occasionally somebody will ask a question. Now, Mike has answered all the questions, it feels like. Why? Like, you weren't there for the, you know, last day of the draft, and then he had to address that he wasn't there, that he was in counseling. Well, doesn't have to talk about it anymore. I don't know if there's anything. Well, there could be things that come up, but I've said often on the program, if I'm Robert Kraft and I'm the Patriots owner, I just want to make sure my coach what kind of information is he dispensing? Because that's where it can get a little tricky, a little dangerous for the organization. If you're sharing information, or if I'm the NFL and you're going to have a reporter help manipulate something for a coach and a team, then that can be a problem as well. But that's the football aspect of it. I know nobody really cares about that. They want the page six. They want the gossip here.

0: It's just like the Giants with Odell Beckham Jr., where they were bringing him back and the timing had to do. Now, once again, am I reading into this a little bit? The Jackson Dart introducing the president. His teammate Abdul Carter came out, had a problem with that. You got the situation with one of the Giants owners and any attachment to Epstein. So now you bring OBJ back, and now people can talk about that, not the other things. Now, once again, that was just me thinking out loud of, you're going to bring OBJ back for another workout? What didn't you see the first workout? But they've signed him. They got a lot of wide receivers. They got their wide receiver room. There's like eight guys in there. Yeah, Marv.
1: I'd be excited if it was OBJ in 2015.
0: Yeah.
1: I'd be super excited. But I think so many injuries have happened in that time.
0: I wonder if he still considers me an outsider.
1: Without question.
0: Yeah. I was right. He didn't acknowledge that I was correct with OBJ. He called me an outsider. Yes, Paul.
2: You talk about a guy you thought was going to the Hall of Fame someday based off his early career. In his first three seasons, starting in 2014, first team All-Pro, second team All-Pro, third team All-Pro.
0: Yeah. Well, playing in New York, having that catch against the Cowboys. But then, you know, the Browns situation where you have injuries there. You know, he was on his way to being the MVP for the Rams in the Super Bowl. So, tremendous talent. You got a career that was a disappointment for a variety of reasons. Yes, Dill.
3: He was also able to capitalize on the star power in a way that I think a lot of the other guys haven't. And even like to this day, he's barely played and he's bounced around, but he's still, you know, a star off the field. And like, I wonder if maybe that early on might have hurt his football career a little bit because there's, you know, you got, you know, Paris Fashion Week or whatever else going on. Obviously, it's a good long-term thing, but in the moment.
0: Yeah, I mean, he looks great. And he does have star power. I think he dated a Kardashian, which always helps. Maybe it was Kim. It's hard to keep track. Like, you know, Kendall and Kylie, although Kylie's taken by Timothy and the Chalamets.
1: Chloe.
0: Chloe with Tristan Thompson. Kim is dating Lewis Hamilton,
2: really?
0: The race car driver.
1: Man, you are up on it.
0: I am.
1: I can't wait until you retire and just host Entertainment Tonight. That's your real passion.
0: Yeah. But they know how to stay in the news. I don't know what I know what they could be good at, but they know how to stay in the news. It's remarkable. It is. And then mom gets a facelift and, you know, she looks like $1 million. Maybe that's what it costs, but she looks great. They stay in the news, man. Yes, Dylan.
3: Yeah, she's like the second youngest looking one now.
0: But she
2: Benjamin Button.
3: If you're Sir Lewis, though, I feel like I'd be, you know, just proceed with caution. The success rate on these is pretty low long term.
0: Do you proceed with caution more as a race car driver or in your social life?
3: I think he'll be able to handle the race car driving more easily.
0: Yeah. It feels like there are some dangerous curbs in both of them. Oh,
4: okay.
0: Okay, Todd. Yeah, Paul.
2: Not much tread left on those tires.
0: Whoa.
2: Whoa. That's just racing.
0: How about we take a pit stop here? Phone call. See what I did with that?
4: I like it. I like it.
0: Thank you.
4: I mean, the theme going.
0: Thank you. How about we take a break? Our play of the day next.

0: Let me get personal here. Have you ever wiped with a piece of dry single-ply toilet paper and wondered, is this as good as it gets? 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
4: Swung on, broken bat, looper left field. 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The Mariners have done it again. The magic dust has been sprinkled here at T-Mobile Park.
5: That's courtesy of the Mariners Radio Network. 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
6: Yeah, Dan, we have two up at the moment. The first one is who had the best day yesterday, the Browns, the Rams, Myles Garrett, or other. 54% say Myles Garrett.
5: I'm going to put you in there as well because you had a $5 parlay that paid out almost $900 yesterday.
6: I did. I was bored, just messing around. I was like, I'll slap together a little baseball parlay. So I had a seven-legger. All was done except for the Rockies Angels, and the Rockies go up 2-0 and then have a five run. The Angels have a five run third inning. And I was like, of course, it's the last leg. I'm going to lose again as usual. And I went to bed and woke up and the Rockies pulled it off.
5: Well, congratulations.
6: Thank you. I needed that one.
5: Yeah, but it won't last long with you.
6: No, it won't last long. It's more I needed the win.
5: Yes.
6: Yeah.
5: Yeah. Yeah. Paulie.
7: Will you take that money and play with it or stick with the parlay plan?
6: I'm going to build a time machine and go back to 2010 and buy Bitcoin with it.
5: Hmm. Okay.
6: Or just, put, yeah, I'll probably bet it.
5: Chris in Toledo. Hi, Chris. What do you have for me today?
8: Hey, love the show. 5'6", a svelte 140.
5: Svelte.
8: Two quick things. One for Fritzy and one for Marvin. Fritzy, I love your music, your song parodies. I've got one for you for the NBA Finals. How about Wemby for the song Wendy by the Beach Boys? And then for Marvin, please bring back your cookout playlist. I love it. Great for Meat Friday or any time. I haven't heard it in a while. We'd love to hear it again.
5: Thank you, Chris. The Beach Boys song Wendy didn't exactly land. Yes, Paulie.
7: It was so quiet after that joke, I could hear him swallow.
5: He went... Steve in Syracuse. Hi, Steve. What do you have for me?
9: Hello, gentlemen. Nice to hear you. If I could start a new thought here. 64 years old and retired for 15 months. Ding. So, my son and I were talking the other day. What is the most exciting moment in sports? Is it a hole-in-one, a grand slam walk-off, a basketball half-court winning shot, or a Hail Mary pass?
5: I think they're all equal. It depends on what the stakes are. If you say I've got a golf shot to win the Masters, Hail Mary to win the Super Bowl, Grand Slam to win the World Series, I mean, it really depends on what the situation is. But thank you, Steve. Red in Georgia is back. Hi, Red.
10: Hey, thanks for taking the call, Dan. I'm first time doing this. Hey, 6'2", 74, straight get down. Hey, Dan. Hey, Dan, I love what the Rams organization is doing. I think it's a model that some teams will try, but they can't perfect it. When you can go get players that can change your trajectory to be a Super Bowl contender every time you do it, just take Myles Garrett for example. If he produced what he did in Cleveland, every year that he played with the Rams, he's worth the first-round pick, no doubt about it. And so was you that team, Miami Dolphins, going for Arch Manning this year? Five first-round picks ain't nothing. Give it up.
5: Thank you, Red. Once again, you needed to add to your defense because you gave up 33 to the Eagles last year, 26 to the Niners, 31 to the Panthers, 38 to the Seahawks, 27 to the Falcons, 31 to the Seahawks. The 38 to the Seahawks and 31 to the Seahawks, that's where it resonates. They're in your division. Now, all of a sudden, I would love to have known what Mike McDonald or Kyle Shanahan thought when they heard this news. Like, oh, my God. The Rams got who? Oh, my God. But I do like what Cleveland did. Cleveland had to do what's important to them now and next year and the year after. The Rams are trying to win a Super Bowl. I was saying last year, you got to trade Myles Garrett. You got to. He wanted out, then he got paid, restructures his deal. Todd Monken, the new head coach, said he didn't even meet with Myles Garrett since he took the job. So something was up or hanging in the balance. Carl in Seattle. Hi, Carl. What do you have for me today?
0: Hey, Dan, I'm actually rambling, Carl, now, since the last call.
5: All right, we'll do better this time around, Carl.
0: Yeah, well, I'm going to land the plane this time.
5: Okay.
0: Listen, I have a question, and the suggestion. Question is, when you do retire, what are we going to do with the actual man cave? And the suggestion is, how about we turn it into, like, maybe a coffee shop / museum to where, you built it. We will come, Dan. And come out there. Maybe you could set it up to where maybe we come in and take pictures and take a couple shots and meet Fridays, have a brunch up there. Just a suggestion.
5: Oh, thank you, Carl. Yeah, kind of open. Now, there might be a show that's done after I retire in here, or shows that are done in here after I retire. There's always that possibility. Yeah, Paul?
7: You can make one side like a production studios, and the other side like a gift shop tour area. Like if you ever went to the Guinness Brewery, there's one side where they're making actual beer, and then they have this tourist attraction side.
5: Mm.
7: It could be like that.
5: Or a bed and breakfast.
7: Yeah.
5: Come in, bring the family, get to grill out. You get to act like you're on radio and TV. We can turn the lights on. You sit behind microphones here. Go out and shoot hoops. There's pickleball out there. You can lift weights. There's a football field. We got everything for you. Yeah, Paul.
7: Maybe a corduroy shop in the lobby.
5: Yeah, maybe I'll sell corduroys. Yeah. I got people now sending me suggestions on corduroys. A friend of mine says, hey, I got a corduroy, 5-pocket, great, great cords. I'm going to have my own, line of corduroys, vocal cords. Yeah. What do you think?
7: Vocal cords.
5: Yeah,
7: vocal. I like it.
5: Yeah, my vocal cords. Got it? Todd, did you get that one?
1: I did. Okay. I think you got to go with that.
5: Paulie, would you see if that's trademarked?
7: On it.
5: All right. We'll talk some football. Lewis Riddick of the Mothership stops by in about 25 minutes. Jim Jackson, he'll join us in the final hour of the program. We actually found two teams playing in the NBA Finals that Jim didn't play for in his career. I think he played for 12 teams. 1 hour in the books, two more to go after this. 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
3: With the OKC Thunder, it's easy to overreact. 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
3: 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Dan and the Danettes, Dan Patrick Show. Talk some football. Our good buddy Lewis Riddick of the Mothership will stop by in about 20 minutes from now. Jim Jackson, Fox NBA college basketball analyst, will join us in the final hour of the program. Stanley Cup Finals, Golden Knights at the Hurricanes, 8 Eastern on ABC. 877-3DP Show. That's the phone number. The operator is Tyler sitting by. He'll take your calls throughout the day. Well, at least for the next 2 hours. It'd be kind of weird to call him after the show, but Tyler is lonely, and he's just going to be hanging out with my dog, Winnie, and he'll take your phone calls. Stat of the day brought to you by Panini America, the official trading cards of this program. We say good morning. 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Killers aren't born, they're made. It's a new Peacock original, MIA. A young woman dreams of life in Miami's glittering world until tragedy pulls her into the city's dangerous underbelly. Streaming now, only on Peacock. How are we feeling today? You guys?
4: Good. That was good.
3: I know, but I don't get it. Sometimes I feed off the energy here.
4: We're letting it breathe.
3: Okay. Todd's here. Dylan's here. Marvin, Paulie, and the backroom guys as well. Poll question from hour one, and then what are we going to go with in hour two, Dylan?
5: Well, Dan, the Rams this season are winning it all, winning the NFC, winning their division, or missing the playoffs. 33% have them winning the whole thing.
3: Okay. You know, it's one of those days where here it is, it's basketball and it's hockey. We're in the middle of baseball and the NFL just drops a bomb, a couple of bombs. Now, we knew about the A.J. Brown, but Myles Garrett getting traded and the fallout from that. And now I wonder, can you do anything after a move like this for the Rams? If you're the Niners, if you're Seattle, do you do anything? I would say, I guess, for the lack of a better word, counteract this, because now you got Myles Garrett, okay? And, you know, they already got Trent McDuffie, but they needed to upgrade that defense. Offensively, they're good. You know, Davante Adams being 34 bothers me. I'd love for him to be my third receiver, not my second. That's why maybe Ty Simpson turns out to be Joe Namath. But I'm winning now. And they made a move to win now. That's why I would have made a move with that draft pick in the first round to win now. Give me somebody who can be a difference maker on offense. Yeah, Paulie.
6: Not Joe Namath with the Rams, though.
3: No, not that Joe Namath.
6: Just checking.
3: Yes. But both Alabama products, Ty Simpson, and maybe Ty Simpson can sit for a year. Maybe it's 2 years. You got Stafford, who signed an extension. He wants to play. Boy, you want to talk about, hey, Matt, sorry, we're going to draft Ty Simpson. Why? Well, you know, he's too good to pass up. We've had a relationship with him and his father for a while. We can't pass him up. Okay. We'll make it up to you. How about a contract extension? Okay. Hey, I got you, Trent McDuffie. Yeah, I know. Hey, Matthew, guess what? We're trading for Myles Garrett. Don't mess with me. No, we're trading for Myles Garrett. All right, you know, that Ty Simpson, you know, that draft pick's not that bad. I feel okay about it. Hour two poll question, Dylan.
5: You kind of brought this up in the first hour, and I thought it was interesting.
3: Oh.
5: who would you rather have, peak Aaron Donald or peak Myles Garrett? Which could be a potential scenario for the Rams. Except they get both.
3: I would take Aaron Donald. I would. Myles Garrett's wonderful. Obviously. They're both going to be first ballot Hall of Famers. If I get them at the same price, Aaron Donald. But if you want to put it out there, yeah, you can. But Aaron Donald, to me, there's nobody else like him. I can go back to Warren Sapp. Like, there are guys who have played like him, but in today's NFL, it's all about the edge rushers. You don't have anybody who's going up the middle and disrupting. And I think that's what makes Aaron Donald so unique. Yes, Paul.
6: Aaron Donald once had a season where he had 20 and a half sacks at the interior of the defensive line.
3: I know.
6: That's freaky.
3: That's wild. Phone calls, we'll get to those coming up. So we got hockey coming up tonight with the Golden Knights on the road. And they have the two top scorers in the postseason. Vegas is the third team in the last 15 years to go into the Cup Final with multiple 10-goal scorers. The Capitals had this in 2018. Edmonton had this in 2024.
0: Stat of the day, stat of the day, stat of the day, stat of the day. Here comes that
3: what?
0: Stat of the day.
3: Yep, my Golden Knights coming up. The other move that kind of got overshadowed, but it's because we knew it was going to happen. The Eagles traded A.J. Brown to the Patriots. First round pick in 2028 and a fifth round pick in 2027. So A.J. Brown is one of seven players in NFL history to have at least 8,500 receiving yards and 60 touchdown receptions, including the playoffs, in his first seven seasons. He joins Jerry Rice, Marvin Harrison, Randy Moss, Larry Fitzgerald, Calvin Johnson, and Tyreek Hill. Brought to you by Panini America, the official trading cards of the Dan Patrick Show. Also, with Myles Garrett, since he came into the league in 2017, he leads the NFL in sacks with 125 and a half. Pressures, a stat I love, 413. Tackles for losses, 149. He's second in quarterback hits and third in forced fumbles. He has a chance to be on the short list of greatest defensive player of all time. Part of the problem has been he's done this and you're not watching games. You might watch a highlight. That's it. Your other great defensive players, they played in big games. Reggie White played in big games. Lawrence Taylor played in big games. Ronnie Lott played in big games. You know, run down the list. You're normally playing in big games. But Ray Lewis played in big games. Yeah, Paul.
6: It's like Ohtani going to the Dodgers. Now we could see him in October.
3: Yeah.
6: He's been toiling for years. Like Mike Trout, no postseason. And one of the greatest hitters of all time. But he will be not remembered.
3: No.
6: Not strongly remembered.
3: It'll just be that he was a great player. And you won't have any memories. It won't be where, remember when? And there's no remember when. He's just a great player. And we've said for years, trade him. We said when they had Ohtani, trade him. One guy is not changing your organization. You had two of the best players. You had two first ballot Hall of Famers. And you're not making the playoffs. And that's really hard to do. But they did it. Yeah, Mike Trout's going to be a, man, that's a lot of home runs. Or that's a lot of golden gloves, or that's a lot of stolen base. Like, but it's not going to be, well, maybe at the end of his career, maybe he gets a chance. But it'd be great. That's what you want to see. Great players play on the biggest stage. One basketball note, I'm going to bring this up to Jim Jackson. The number of analysts who came out and said they thought that Oklahoma City is going to move on from Chet Holmgren. Now, he gets his new contract coming up next year. He's young. Did he get roughed up? Did he get embarrassed, humbled? Yes. Did he disappear? Yeah, all of those things. All of those things. but he's still young and still trying to figure it out. And I think he's necessary for OKC to continue to win. Is he Wemby? No, he's not. But he was on, what, third team All-NBA? Was he up there for Defensive Player of the Year? I wouldn't be moving on from him. Would I want him to work with somebody? I mean, I really got to get inside his head to wonder, like, what happened? You didn't even take shots in the second half. But he can still play defense. I just got to figure out how to use him, how he can find comfort spots on the floor. But I'm not moving on from him because, you know, he looked that lost. I mean, is he 20? Is that right, Marvin?
7: He's got to be older than that.
3: 21? Yeah, Paul.
6: He just turned 24.
3: Oh, 24.
6: Remember, he missed that first year because of injury.
3: I'm moving on from him, man.
6: Total change?
3: No.
6: I take.
3: No, I mean, these are young guys. And I got to be fair to him. Do I think he is a franchise player? I don't. But I, just because he had, you know, this series against Wemby, I got to be fair to him. Now, Sam Presti is a great GM. Does he think that he can get, you know, dollar for dollar if he trades Chet Holmgren? And if so, they don't need picks. They're loaded with picks. But if you're going to say to Milwaukee, Chet Holmgren, 3 first-round picks, we want Giannis. Okay. If I'm OKC and I like Giannis in your offense, okay. I mean, you're trying to win championships. Yes, they're built for the future. Okay. But apparently they're not built right now. If I get 3 years of Giannis, I'm going to give up some first round draft picks and I give up Chet Holmgren. Okay. But I just don't move on from him because I don't kick him to the curb. Yes, Pauline.
6: Those first-round picks that Oklahoma City has, those guys are going to fight for playing time the next couple of years.
3: Yes, Dill.
5: I think Chet's a little bit of a victim of expectations, too, from when he was coming into the league, because he was kind of got some, like, Wemby-ish, thoughts about him when he was in high school. Like, pre-Gonzaga, even, he was this, you know, over north of 7-foot guy who had a handle and stuff.
3: Yeah, but we didn't know about Wemby. We knew about Chet Holmgren.
5: Yeah.
3: And then all of a sudden it was like Wemby, Wemby, Wemby. These two don't like each other. They faced each other back when they were, 16, 17 years of age. Holmgren, let's see what happens now. I mean, you got embarrassed on the biggest stage. Now let me see what you do. But you can't just pout. Like, you got to be ready. You got to figure out something that you can do to counteract Wemby on the offensive end. Defensively, you're still a really good player. He finished runner-up to Wemby. But offensively, now is when we find out you really want to be great. I mean, I got Wemby in a pool with Navy SEALs in the offseason. I got him working out with Jamal Crawford on ball handling. I got him working out with Akeem Olajuwon on footwork. I got him working out with Tim Duncan and David Robinson. Your move, Chet. Your move. Yeah, Paulie.
6: He's taking acting lessons with Daniel Day-Lewis, I heard.
3: He's not going to stop. He is not going to stop. He's taking acting lessons also from Meryl Streep. Yes, Paulie.
6: Okay, I looked up Chet Holmgren. I think he lifts weights. I'm sure they have a weight room there at OKC. But it just doesn't look like it's working, the weight room, putting on weight thing. He's put on 12 pounds in 4 years.
3: Yeah, but Wemby is not big.
6: Yeah,
3: he's not muscular.
6: Feels more solid.
3: No.
5: He's gotten bigger, but like more noticeably than Chet, I would say.
6: Chester's listed at 7'1", 208.
3: Wow. What's Wemby? 220, maybe?
5: No, he's got to be heavier than that. I really hope so for my sake.
3: Well, wait a minute. What's the difference between 208 for Chet at 7 foot whatever and Wemby at 7 foot whatever? Yeah, Paulie.
6: All right, let's play the game. The official height and weight of Wemby. This is the official one that the NBA and the Spurs use.
3: All right, Todd, I'll let you start.
8: 7-4-228.
3: All right. Dylan.
5: 7-4-235.
3: All right. Marvin.
7: 7-4-226.
3: Ooh, man. I'm going to go 7-4-229.
6: Just like The Price is Right, one of you got it exactly right. Who thinks they got it exactly right?
5: Me.
6: Dylan would be the answer.
5: Yeah.
6: 7-4-235.
8: Nice.
3: Okay.
5: So what you're saying is me and Wemby are the same weight? That's pretty cool.
3: Oh, I think you're more than 235, aren't you?
5: A couple weeks, when we did the weigh-in for our weigh-off, I was, but I think I'm trimming down a little bit.
3: Are you?
5: Yeah. Not getting any taller, though.
3: Don't look far. It's right behind you.
5: With the boogeyman?
3: No, your rear end.
5: Oh.
3: See, like you think you've... Never mind. If I weighed the back row against the front row...
5: I mean, come on.
3: I would say back row by far.
5: Yeah, I would too.
3: Yeah. Todd, how much you weigh?
8: I'm about 232, 233.
3: All right.
5: We'll go with 235.
3: All right. Marvin?
7: 231.
3: Okay. Paul?
6: 186.
3: Yeah. Yeah, front row.
5: What if we throw Dan into the front row? Are we about even?
3: No. I weigh more than you think.
5: Can I guess or is that rude?
3: Yeah, go ahead.
5: 210.
3: All right. Marvin?
7: 221.
3: All right. Paul?
6: 221. I would go 6'2", 204.
3: Todd?
8: 209.
3: 6'2", down from 6'3". I'll tell you my weight after the break.
6: So dumb.
3: We're back after this. Came in today and I was tired. 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
4: Prior to the commercial break, I told you I was 6'3", now I'm 6'2", and everybody guessed my weight. I'm 6'2", 218. 6'2", 218. Playing weight was 6'3", 175. Nobody wanted any part of that. I just got this, that apparently there are two people who are telling me how much they weigh, but they're lying about it. Dylan, how much did you say you weighed? 235?
20: And I stand by that, Dan.
4: Well, you're sitting right now. So 245 is what you weighed in at. Okay. Marvin, you said you weighed 232?
21: 231.
4: We've got you at 239.
21: But I weighed myself this morning, and it said 231.
4: Okay.
20: And I weighed myself the other day, and I was down to 234, and then I was back up to 238, and then I've been pretty good since then, so I'm just, 235 seems accurate.
4: Okay. So you guys have lost 10 pounds, basically, is what you're saying.
20: You haven't said a word about it.
4: Well, you had 20 to lose, so I can't give you credit for losing 10.
20: Wait, only 20?
4: 25. Yes, Marvin.
21: So somebody's snitching out here?
4: Yes. The person who holds the camera, Weeks, is the one who was there when you guys weighed in.
20: He knows what we do to rats around here.
4: Oh. Todd, did you tell the truth?
22: I did.
4: Okay. Louis Riddick, he played in the NFL. He was a safety. He's, of course, with the mothership. Height and weight, Louis. Official height and weight.
23: Official right now?
4: Yeah.
23: 6'0", 220, 223.
4: All right. That's like football weight.
23: Yeah, my official weight was 215. That's what I had to weigh in at. When I was in Oakland, we had to weigh in every day. Every day we walked in the facility under Gruden, we had to go right to the weight room and weigh in. In Cleveland with Belichick, we weighed in every Friday, and he stood there. And it was $50 per pound per day. So if you missed your weight on Friday, you had to weigh in Saturday. If you missed your weight on Saturday, you had to weigh in Monday after the game. And it was $50 per pound per day.
4: Who ended up spending the most?
23: Back then, it was probably like a guy named, we had an offensive guard named Wally Williams, an offensive guard named Gene Williams. I used to always be in the steam room with guys like Eric Turner, Steve, because we were like bigger safeties. And 215? Like 215, like I felt like I couldn't eat to stay at 215. You know what I mean? So, because you're young, you're grown, you got this. You know, but yeah, I never missed weight though. I always made it.
4: I wonder about somebody like Sebastian Janikowski.
23: Oh, that'd be a good one. I don't know, man. I don't know, but I know under Gruden, and it was like every single day you walked in there and you went, you made a beeline right for the weight room. Took your stuff off, got on the scale.
4: How is everybody talks about Belichick's sense of humor. Everybody says, oh, you would love him. And I go, well, I'll never find out. You played for him.
23: Yeah. There wasn't.
4: I mean, you guys weren't good enough.
23: In my experience, man, there wasn't a whole lot of sense of humor, man.
4: Okay.
23: There wasn't a whole lot of. Now, the guy who had a dry sense of humor, who you'd always, you know, you would see him kind of like get that little, you know, get that little smile on the crook. Was Saban was like that. Like Saban's a hard ass now. I'm telling you, he would lose it. And then 5 seconds later, he'd be laughing. He was the guy who, for me, I had more of the real relationship with when I was in Cleveland. And being coached by those two dudes at the same time, I mean, I've told this story 1,000 times, was something like, I don't know if that's for That's not for the weak. That's for sure. But Nick is the guy who really, Nick was the guy who, as a pro, really believed in my skills and really stood up for me and backed me. And he's why I played in Cleveland.
4: Well, you guys weren't good enough, maybe, for Belichick to have a sense of humor around you guys.
23: Yeah, that's true, too. But we made the playoffs in 90. Dan, the 94 season, if we could have figured out a way to like calm down Kevin Green and Greg Lloyd and Rod Woodson and those guys, we would have made the Super Bowl that year. We had the best defense in the league. But our offense was, let's say, less than not good.
4: Who was your quarterback?
23: It was a bunch of people. It was Vinny Testaverde primarily. We just didn't have any explosive component, man. We had Eric Metcalf, Tommy Vardell, Mark Carrier, Michael Jackson, guys like that, but we just couldn't put it together consistently.
4: Touchdown, Tommy Vardell.
23: There you go, man. Stanford.
4: Yeah, he scored them all there. He didn't score them in the NFL.
23: Exactly. I think we scored more points than we did on offense that year.
4: How surprised were you that the Browns decided finally to move on from Myles Garrett?
23: Look, it's kind of like what I'm not shocked. Look, teams that are always caught in this state of, you know, their evolution, so to speak, or their growth, which is they're always seeming to reset, rebuild. Trying to restock the cupboards, gain draft picks, sell hope, push it off till next year. This is what they do. Eventually, they get they take their best player because they're going to hit on somebody because they're always drafting high. So they're going to get somebody that has unique skills, and eventually they're going to wind up trading them away to reset it for the next coach, the next coach, the next coach, the next coach. So am I shocked? No. We sat across from Myles Garrett 2 years ago, I think, for a Week 18 game out in Baltimore, where – this was when he said going into the offseason he was going to have a talk with Stefanski and the group there and kind of like try to figure out like where the organization was headed. And you could just tell, like, Myles was – he had done everything he could do individually. And he was just looking for team success. But Cleveland was steadfast in that they weren't going to trade him because he's one of the best players in the league. And Jim Schwartz, you know, and Myles, you know, they obviously have been super productive. Well – Schwartzy's gone. Myles is gone. Cleveland has a bunch of draft picks again, and they're selling hope again. That's this kind of like that's the cycle they're in.
4: I'll give you Aaron Donald in his prime, Myles Garrett in his prime.
23: Ooh-wee. Man. You know what? You know I'm going to go with Aaron, but I'm going to go with Aaron for this reason. You remember Jerry Gray? Old Texas defensive back and played for the Rams. And he was he's a good friend of mine, coached in Washington when I was there. He said, look, if you give me the choice between a guy who can create unique transcendent pressure on the interior or a guy who can do it on the exterior, I'm taking the guy on the interior because that's the shorter distance that he has to go to get to the quarterback and really disrupt things. So I'm going with Aaron.
4: I think the Browns did pretty well getting Jared Verse. I know that they weren't going to make this move unless they got Verse. He's on his rookie deal, and yeah, he's an emerging player. Like, I like the deal for both teams. And normally, you know, that's not a hot take. We want to give, you know, the Rams are trying to win a Super Bowl.
23: Yeah.
4: The Browns are trying to get back to ground zero and say, now let's build this with players and not get desperate, overpay for Deshaun Watson, maybe overpay for Myles Garrett just to keep him in Cleveland. Now maybe they build this thing right.
23: Yeah. Look, I think, well, yeah, they have a chance. I mean, they have the assets to do it. But you know what? Like, see, this is why the NFL is the best business in America, in the world. It's because in the offseason now, like the Cleveland Browns fans, yeah, you may not have been relevant regular season wise when it really counts. But now in the off season, which this is now obviously a year round, you know, entertainment industry, they feel relevant right now. They're in the news. Their feeling is, and I shouldn't say it's just from that standpoint, because look, the people in Cleveland really are trying to win. They are. But again, this is the cycle that they've always been in, and they have a chance. But we know this in the team building process, Dan. The most important part is the development and utilization of those assets. And the Rams and Sean McVay and Les Snead, they know how to do that.
4: Yeah.
23: They know how to develop and utilize guys that they get. And so for them, you're right. I think in the end, it's better for them. I feel better about what they're doing than what I do with Cleveland, because look, as much as I love Todd Monken, and I'm not one of these people who goes, well, it's just Cleveland. Cleveland's going to Cleveland. Because I was there, man. I know that place was on the right path when we were there. I know we were. Look, they have a shot, but I love the Rams' approach this offseason. I think it's perfect. It's the perfect combination of we have a Hall of Fame quarterback that we know is year to year. We have an offense that has great diversity and multiplicity in terms we can weigh, we can attack. We have one of the best young play callers that the game's ever seen. And defensively now, we addressed our Achilles heel, the reason why we lost to the Seahawks in the first place with these corners. And now we've got the one guy who every single team fears when the game's on the line. And they used to have that guy before. And that's why they won the Super Bowl before with number 99 on the inside. Now, the best thing that the Rams can do right now is get my guy to come out of retirement and have AD play with Myles Garrett. Can you imagine?
4: Well, I suggested I would have him just play home games. I would.
23: You know what? I'd have him do whatever he wants. Pretty much, hey, Aaron, just tell me what you want. We just want. You've seen him lately.
4: Yeah.
23: He can step on the field right now. I promise you, he'd give you double-digit sacks right now.
4: I'm talking to Lewis Riddick of the Mothership. Okay, if you're all in with Myles Garrett.
23: Yep.
4: I can't draft Ty Simpson where they drafted Ty Simpson.
23: Why not?
4: Because I could have gotten Lemon, Sadiq. I could get somebody who's going to help me this year and next year.
23: But okay, so
4: that's why you have Matthew Stafford is to win now.
23: But this is what Lesney's job is to do, though. His job is to look, I believe a general manager's job is to win now and prepare for the future and see around corners. That's what the job is.
4: Well, it's hard to win now and plan for the future.
23: But that's exactly what he's done.
4: No. Their model is the transfer portal. They're like a college football team that

0: Let me back up and say this. I'm not saying that AJ has the wrong personality. People in Philadelphia love AJ Brown inside that locker room, in that building. Love AJ Brown. It just wasn't mixing anymore.
1: Does Jalen Hurts love AJ Brown?
0: I would ask you the question, does it look like he does?
1: No. Well,
0: Exactly.
1: I know it doesn't look like AJ Brown likes Jalen Hurts.
0: You know what? And you know what? Sometimes those two things can be true. And you know what? It's just best to go, okay, you know what? Let's move on. Addition by subtraction.
1: Wow.
0: Now he's with a guy who knows how to push his buttons perfectly because he did it at one time. When AJ was in Tennessee, I remember seeing him there in beast, an absolute beast. Mike will get the best out of him up there. He's exactly what they need, and him to leave Philadelphia was exactly what they needed. Philly has a lot of moving parts that they're going to have to kind of integrate this year. Sean Mannion's got his work cut out for him. A lot of real good moving parts, but it was best for both teams.
1: It's just weird that Philadelphia has, there's turmoil, there's tension, there's a story. Like they're an elite team.
0: Yeah.
1: That's what's amazing. You would think a dysfunctional team would have all the movement, changing offensive coordinators, defensive coordinators, coach on the hot seat, go to a Super Bowl, win a Super Bowl. Like this is wild. But, you know, when you look at what they traded for AJ Brown, so in 2022, first round, third round pick. They get 4 1,000-yard seasons. They get 2 Super Bowl appearances, 1 Super Bowl win. Now he's 29. You get a first round and a fifth round pick. I think Howie Roseman did an unbelievable job there.
0: Yeah. That's how you try to maximize, that's how you maximize value, both on the front end in terms of the production he gave you, and then on the back end in terms of what you received once you decided to move on, and then what you're replacing him with, which is a former Heisman Trophy winner who now ascends to the number one role. A guy in Mekhi Lemon who, when you watch his tape, look subjectively, you would say, look, he's not AJ Brown, but this dude's going to be a 50, 55 catch guy. You get Eli Stowers, who's the Mackey Award winner at tight end, who really is another big wide receiver. So then you get Dontayvion Wicks, who I really liked when he was at. There's a lot still in the cupboard there for them. Now it's up to Sean to put it all together, Mannion. But yeah, you know what? I mean, you touched on something that is interesting. Is that what it shows you is that this is a very supremely talented football team in terms of the physical skills these guys have and really the football character that they play with to be able to still withstand all this stuff that we constantly talk about with this team and still get to Super
1: I
0: Bowls
1: know.
0: and win them, or at least or be just a couple of plays away from winning them.
1: What if Deshaun Watson starts for Cleveland?
0: Oh boy. What if he does? You know what? I think in the end, I think the only thing in Cleveland that I would care about, honestly, is just can we just get a season where we have more W's than L's? I really don't care if he starts or if he doesn't. I want the organization to not be one that we talk about more in the off season for how good they could be, and we talk about more during the season because of how good they are. And if he starts, that means he was the best player, and Todd thought he was the best player at the position. And if he starts, it's because he probably looked pretty damn good all offseason and beat out Shador, who supposedly, according to Coach Monken, has looked pretty good himself. So I don't I really, you know what, I'm kind of over all the other stuff surrounding Deshaun, although as much as I can't stand it, and as much as look, I was one of those people when Deshaun was at Clemson and talking to Dabo about him. I was as big a fan of his as ever. There was nobody more disappointed in all the stuff he got caught up in than me. But in the end, I just want Cleveland to win. And if he's what helps them win, so be it.
1: It just feels like Cleveland's going to have a new quarterback next year.
0: You mean in 2027?
1: After this season.
0: Yeah. Oh, for sure.
1: Yeah.
0: No, let me back up. I would lean that way myself. I shouldn't say for sure. But with all the draft capital they have now, and with the way the draft next year will be the most watched draft. I don't know, maybe the one during COVID was the most watched draft ever because of the circumstances. This will be the most hyped and publicized draft since I've been doing it in the past 13 years. It's going to be crazy with the number of quarterbacks coming out. and assume

0: assuming that they all play to their potential, there's going to be that. This is why teams have been trying to stockpile picks for this coming 27 draft, because it's going to be insane how drama filled that those 3 days are going to be. I cannot wait.
1: Always great to talk to you. Thank you,
0: Of
1: Lewis.
0: course, my man. You bet. Thanks.
1: Lewis Riddick of the Mothership, ESPN NFL college football analyst. And he worked in a couple of front offices. 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Take a break. Your phone call's coming up. We'll talk some basketball. We'll get you ready for NBA Finals with Jim Jackson next hour. We're back after this.

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0: 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Some phone calls. Frederick in Alaska. Hi, Frederick.
1: Good morning, Dan and Danette. Thank you, Tyler, and the backroom guys. This is Frederick from Alaska. Longtime listener, first-time contributor. 5'10", 190 pounds. And I wanted to talk about the Spurs and the Knicks, but the Browns wouldn't stay in their lane, and they sideswiped me with the Myles Garrett trade. It was not totally shocking. You know, it was batted around in the press, but he is an all-time defensive player. And so, to say the very least, it's tough to see Myles Garrett leave the Cleveland Browns right after a record-setting season.
0: Yeah, but it was time. It was time. He should have left the previous year. I don't know if they were going to get what they wanted in a trade, because he wanted out. And then all of a sudden they came back and said, you know, can we buy your love just like we did with Deshaun Watson? Fresh in Milwaukee. Hi, Fresh. Welcome back.
2: What's up, DP and Danette? How you doing today?
0: Great.
2: Awesome. Well, you know, I got a question for the room. With this Myles Garrett getting traded deal, got me to thinking, what is the greatest NFL defensive trade ever?
0: I don't know. I'd have to do a little research on that, unless you have an option here, Fresh.
2: Charles Haley, Darrell Revis.
0: And Reggie White signed as a free agent with Green Bay. Yeah, Charles Haley, but he won 5 Super Bowls, part of 5 Super Bowl winning teams. Yeah, Paulie.
3: Micah Parsons to the Packers recently.
0: Yeah, but we don't know how that's going to play out.
3: Big at the time, I guess.
0: Yeah, but, you know, in retrospect, I think Jerry Jones did a good job with that. I like Micah Parsons, but you're paying him, what, $47 million, and then he got hurt. I think Jerry did a pretty good job in it. That he, now, he put himself in that position. Had he paid Micah Parsons earlier, like we said that he should do, then he probably wouldn't have come up to that fork in the road where you had to do something. Yes, Dylan?
4: Yeah, I think that like an elite edge rusher like that should be viewed more as a luxury if you're a team that already has other pieces in place than like, try, you can't build the rest of your team around that player. So for him to go to like the Packers, who have a little bit more of an established infrastructure there, I think it kind of worked out well for both
0: yeah.
4: parties.
0: Yeah. I mean, I know it's not a hot take, and people want hot takes out of these. Sometimes you got to say it's not this team won and this team lost. Sometimes it's, you know, they both did okay. And I do think in this situation, Philadelphia, A.J. Brown, there's something going on with him and Jalen Hurts. And it's been there for a while. It'll eventually come out. But it felt personal. Now you trade him. And you get something in return. Basically, what you gave up to get him and get those 4 seasons and 2 Super Bowls, you kind of got back in return. It's like buying a car and then trading in the car. And then you get back what, you know, you paid for it, like the sticker price. Yeah, Paulie.
3: I've got a few recent defensive trades where the person went for 2 first-round draft picks at least. Sauce Gardner, Jets, Colts, yeah. Micah Parsons, we mentioned. Jamal Adams.
0: Yikes.
3: Jamal, I forgot about this. Jets sent Adams and a 4th-round pick to the Seahawks for 2 first-round picks, a 3rd, and Bradley McDougal. He did not do well after that. Jalen Ramsey in 19. 2 first-round picks and a 4th.
0: Yeah.
3: Khalil Mack. Ooh, Oakland Raiders sent Mack a 2nd to Chicago for 2 firsts and a 3rd.
0: Yeah. Yes, Dylan.
4: Yeah, I was actually going to say the Jamal Adams trade, and it's just because it's great, not from a football standpoint at all. It was just hilarious. That one worked out. That aged like milk.
0: Yeah. Update the poll results.
4: We asked the people, Dan, who would you rather have, peak Myles Garrett or peak Aaron Donald? 75% say peak Aaron Donald. It's a little, I thought it would be closer than that, to be honest.
0: Yeah, I mean, this is just my thought, that Aaron Donald is different than anybody else. Myles Garrett is better than anybody else at, as an edge rusher. But if you said, I can have Max Crosby, and or I could have Myles Garrett, and I can pay less for Max Crosby, I would take Max Crosby. Now, you know, granted, Myles Garrett's unbelievable. What am I paying to get him? You know, that's the tricky part. It's the value is in the eye of the beholder. Yeah, Paulie.
3: You think Myles Garrett's going to be confused when he's playing and practicing in January? What's this?
0: Yeah, or February. Final hour on the way. Our good buddy Jim Jackson from Fox will join us. It's ready for the NBA Finals. 2 hours in the books. Paulie's in the confessional right after this. 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
16: Cairo, ground ball towards the hole at short on the backhand. 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
0: With the OKC Thunder, it's easy to overreact. And sometimes you just have to say, hey, we got here last year and we won the title. You do have the Chet Holmgren issue. 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
0: 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And it's almost as if when he dunked on you in Game 7, that pretty much signaled the see you later, Chet.
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0: Final hour on this Tuesday, we'll talk to Jim Jackson, former player, now an analyst for Fox Sports. We got NBA tomorrow night. Tonight, you got the Stanley Cup Final, singular, not plural. NBA Finals, plural, not singular. Golden Knights at the Hurricanes. So we'll talk to Jim Jackson. 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Stat of the day, brought to you, as always, by Panini America, the official trading cards of the Dan Patrick Show. Coming up this weekend, Riviera Country Club, host of the U.S. Women's Open on NBC and Peacock. You can also catch this program, sometimes award-nominated program, on Peacock, NBC Sports Network. All right, Dylan, poll question for the final hour of the program is going to be what?
4: Well, Dan, what will you be watching more of, the NBA Finals or Stanley Cup Final?
0: Mm-hmm. I would say the NBA Finals, but keeping an eye on my Golden Knights, of course, in the Stanley Cup Final. And you get to see them both on ABC. How about that? Basic cable. Yay! And we can find it. You know, instead of going, what channel is this on? What streaming service is this on? ABC, ESPN. Yes, the good old days. Yes, Todd.
21: It's as easy as ABC, I guess.
0: Thank you, Todd. Or as easy as 1, 2, 3, or Do, Re, Mi.
21: Little Jackson 5 action. I like it.
0: Yes. All right. So Tyler's sitting by. He'll take your phone calls here. This is the finals, I think. Unless it was going to be the Lakers against the Knicks, which would be Dodgers, Yankees, this is what people, I think, wanted. They didn't want OKC. This is global now with Wemby. It's bigger than just, you know, San Antonio and New York. But if you do it against New York in New York, all of a sudden it magnifies that accomplishment there. But Wemby, and look, I know that Spurs are a slight favorite here, and Wemby is the favorite to win the MVP in the finals, but I do not, if I'm San Antonio, and I know they don't, take this Knicks team lightly. The Knicks haven't seen defense like this. If you look at these other teams that they went through, Cleveland, Atlanta, Philadelphia, Josh Hart and Jalen Brunson were not facing this kind of defense. This is going to be a real test because of that. With Wemby, but also Stephon Castle, with Dylan Harper. I mean, they got guys who want to play defense and play a physical style of defense. The Knicks have guys who can play physical defense as well. Bridges and Anunoby, they are going to be a problem for San Antonio. Yes, Marvin.
1: I am interested to see how Jalen Brunson maneuvers in the paint, especially with Wemby around. Now, they've done well against them before, so it's nothing new, but it's just how do you kind of maneuver with Wemby just standing like right there?
0: Brunson has a knack. It's just this innate ability to find that little opening. Somehow, you see something that somebody else doesn't see. And he always seems to have you just a little bit off balance. He has to have you a little bit off balance because that's the only way he's going to get a shot off. Yeah, Marv.
1: Also, I think everybody in the NBA should focus on his footwork. He's got the best footwork in the NBA. The way he keeps his pivot foot right there and he can maneuver the up and unders, I mean, unbelievable.
0: I don't know if Mike Breen can say at the top of the broadcast, tune in and watch Jalen Brunson's footwork next on ABC.
1: Oh, I didn't say to watch the footwork. I just said every NBA player.
0: All right. We were just having fun. Why don't you lighten up a little bit? Why are you uptight today?
1: Am I uptight today?
0: I don't know. It feels like
1: that. Oh, you know what? I was a little annoyed about being called a liar about my weight.
0: Well, all I know is somebody was there when you weighed in for your guys, whatever this weigh-in competition. And you apparently have lost 10 pounds or so, you're saying?
1: 8.
0: All right. Well, once again, there was somebody who there saw what you weighed. And then I ask you how much you weigh, and then you gave 8 pounds less. Dylan lied, too, because he is 245, now 235.
4: Is 3 weeks ago the same as today, Dan?
0: No, it's not.
4: Thank you.
0: Are you lying about the 3 weeks?
4: That I might just be wrong. Was about. It too? Just regular old wrong.
0: Yeah. Paulie went in the confessional at the end of the hour and he was asked for weight loss tips. Did you have any?
3: I did, but I don't want to be, you know, holier than thou. It's like, it's tough to keep your weight down and lose weight, no matter what age you are. I would say, though, eliminate some things that are just wasteful. It's like, these are very obvious, like soda. That's empty calories.
0: Yeah.
3: Eating past 8 o'clock is...
0: At night.
3: Yeah, that's bad news.
0: Well, we do have a bunch of snacks around here.
3: We just got a snack delivery.
0: Yeah.
3: Like Fritos were the healthiest thing.
0: Fritos, there's Ruffles, there's Skittles, there's M&M's. there's all kinds of... And, you know, the big German's the one who orders all this stuff. And is that... Is that Ray opening up the drawer there?
3: Yeah, we're stocked up.
0: Yeah, we are.
3: It looks like a bunker.
4: Yeah, well, Eric just likes to lob a grenade in the back there and see us all just go, all right, I guess I'll have some Chex Mix for breakfast.
0: I know. We got Chex Mix. Yes. So we got all kinds of goodies that just got delivered yesterday. Okay. We'll get to more phone calls coming up. Interesting day for the NFL. They did it again. Here we are, ready. NHL Stanley Cup playoffs, you got the NBA finals, and then all of a sudden it's June 1st, and now we have some movement. We've talked a lot about A.J. Brown going to the Patriots, and there has to be friction behind the scenes between Jalen Hurts and A.J. Brown. Has to be. Because that was just I'm out of here. I'm out of here. Everybody knows I'm out of here. And I'm going to be reunited with Mike Vrabel. And then you had, you know, Myles Garrett being traded, which I'm not shocked. I'm shocked that it didn't happen earlier. And then you're always curious, what are you getting in return for somebody like Myles Garrett? And Jared Verse, who I believe is from Ohio, he goes to the Cleveland Browns, and he's a good player, young player, 25 on a rookie deal, and you're going to get draft picks. I think the Browns have done pretty well drafting, and that's the key. You can have draft picks. That doesn't mean you're going to build your roster. You got to have somebody who knows what they're doing. And I think they've done a pretty good job here in recent years. Now you have the Deshaun Watson situation. I mean, 5 years ago, he had like 33 touchdown passes and five interceptions. And we're like, okay, he's going to be in, you know, that top five list. And then all of a sudden, what happened? Personal life, Cleveland overpays, and he gets hurt again. But I think if Shedeur Sanders was truly a number one quarterback, then they wouldn't be pushing this Deshaun Watson narrative. Because it feels like there's a, hey, Deshaun Watson. Like if Shedeur is going to separate himself, then maybe that's when you say to Deshaun Watson, why don't you help develop Shedeur Sanders? This kind of feels like somebody's got to be our quarterback, and it might be Deshaun Watson. At least that's the indication right now that he's the leader in the clubhouse. Yeah, Paulie.
3: Going back to what Lewis Riddick was saying, he said the Browns are in this constant cycle of develop a player, let him go, build for the future. There's no current for them.
0: Yeah, but I think that they do have some younger players. They did make the Travis Hunter trade. And look, Shedeur Sanders fell in their lap. If he is a franchise quarterback, you know, you got him at a very, very low price. Now is when you got to have smart people, and you got a new head coach in there as well. Todd Monken hadn't been a head coach. That's tricky. Going to be tricky. And in that division, you know, Cincinnati and Baltimore are going to be competitive. Good. Pittsburgh is going to be Pittsburgh. And, you know, maybe Cleveland just looks at this and says, hey, not tanking. Let's just not try to win a lot. That's the new way to go about it. We're not tanking. We just try not to win a lot. Yeah, Paulie.
3: I went to the Browns website. They have no depth chart listed. None. Most teams have a general depth chart. They have nothing.
0: Okay. Aaron in Fort Wayne leads us off, final hour. Hi, Aaron. What do you have for me?
2: Hey, Dan. Thanks for taking my call. And I'm watching on Peacock. Lewis Riddick, he is jacked. Yeah. I mean, he would put the back row in a pretzel. I mean, he would. But that leads me right into Chester Montgomery, homegrown. He's taken way too much of the heat and the microscopes on him. There was a play with 1:26 left in the game. SGA drives in. Wemby's got five fouls. If he's the free throw merchant, he chucks the ball back out to the three-point line rather than taking on the contact. And he could have fouled Wemby out right there. And then also the coach, he burned up all of his timeouts with 4:26 on the clock. So they were gassed down the stretch, and that's how it went down.
0: All right. Look, Chet Holmgren deserves a lot of blame. He does. You had a couple of guys who were banged up for OKC, and, you know, they go to a seventh game, which is pretty remarkable. I didn't think they were the better team. They weren't the healthier team, but they did have home court advantage. But Chet Holmgren has to figure out, do you want to be great? Because he's going to make $41 million next year. Do you want to be a career sidekick? Now, he was third team all NBA, and he was runner up to Wemby, defensive player of the year. I didn't think that he was good enough to be all NBA. I don't think he's a guy who can take over. I just don't get that feeling. But you got to want to take over. You got to want to be aggressive. That's your home court. It's game seven. I want you scraping, scrapping, clawing, bleeding. Because Wemby wanted it. And that's weird to say somebody wants it more than you do, but it was really obvious there. I don't want to move on from Chet Holmgren. There are quite a few analysts I heard yesterday on the mothership. Oh, he's played his last game. No, he hasn't. Not an OKC. I wouldn't move on from him. But I would want to know who Chet Holmgren is moving forward. And it may sound strange to say that, but when you thought you knew, and then all of a sudden you get in a moment like that, and then you realize maybe he's not who we thought he was. Now's when you have to hit the reset button and say, Chet, do you want to be great? Are you willing to be great? Yes, Mark.
1: But I think this might be a big overreaction. I just think he had a bad game. They won the NBA title last year with him, and they won two big game sevens. Game seven in the finals, and then game seven against Joker and the Nuggets. So it might be just a big overreaction to just a really bad game. We just can't say we're just going to move on from you, or we're going to question whether you want to win, because he's done that before. He's already proven it.
0: Yeah, I think it's an overreaction, but I there has to be, there's something there that happened in game seven. That's undeniable. You didn't have a shot in the second half. That can't happen. Like, you can't be benched. Like, what is going on? This isn't a game in November. It's game seven. That's the thing that is alarming to me. The stakes could not have been higher. You're playing a guy against a guy who hates you. You're the defending NBA champs. Come on. Give me something. Yeah, Dylan.
4: Do you think maybe he was just trying to get Wemby to like him, so he laid an egg? It's a classic myth.
0: I didn't think of that. I didn't think of that. But maybe. Maybe he's like, Wemby's going, hey, Chester, I'll see you in the offseason. Right. No, that's right. I'll be working out with Akeem Olajuwon and David Robinson and Jamal Crawford and the Navy SEALs. Like, there's video of Wemby underwater carrying weights. He's jogging underwater. And I think he's with the Navy SEALs. Yes, Mark.
1: I mean, even after the game, him crying, which he caught some flag for, which I don't understand, because people are always, oh, they don't care enough. Now, do you care too much that you won the Western Conference? It's a big, this means everything to him. I mean, look, early pick for Sportsman of the Year. If they win the NBA title, early pick. Saved the All-Star game. Took a team that didn't make the playoffs last year to the NBA championship.
0: I thought of that yesterday. I don't know if they still do Sportsman of the Year.
3: Yeah, is there Sports Illustrated still exist?
0: Well, they're laying off all these people, but if they're doing Sportsman of the Year, yes. I thought about that with Wemby. Yeah, Paulie.
3: I don't know if it's a comparison, but if you look at Jaylen Brown, he was drafted third 10 years ago, and he was in the shadow of Tatum for a long time in Boston. He didn't make his first All-Star team until age 25, year five. But then he became a top-level player, not a sidekick in any way, like equal to Jason Tatum. It took a while to get there, but he did it.
0: Yeah. But great players always add. Always. Every year. It'd be like, all right, what can I do? You know, when Kobe got together with Reggie Miller, and he said, I want you to teach me a couple of moves, like your step-back jumper. And Reggie is teaching him that. And then Kobe uses it against Reg the next time they meet each other the following season. But he sought out somebody. And that's what great players do. You know, you're working with Akeem Olajuwon on footwork. And Akeem had the best footwork of any big man in history. You're working with Jamal Crawford, who has one of the best handles in NBA history. He's doing all the right things. Chet Holmgren has to do this if he wants to be in that conversation. If not, you want to be a third option on a team, a very good team, then you'll probably be on another team eventually. All right, we'll talk some hoops. Jim Jackson from Fox will join us coming up next. Take a break. Back after this, Dan Patrick Show. 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

0: Since 2009, 8 different pitchers have thrown at least one pitch of 104 miles per hour or faster. Now, the Brewers have Jacob Mizorowski, who's, you know, routinely throwing at least 101, 102. The fastest pitches thrown since 2009, Ben Joyce of the Angels, 105.5. Aroldis Chapman, he had 105.1. He did it in 2024 and then 14 years earlier. Jordan Hicks threw 105 twice in 2018, and then Aroldis Chapman at 105 in 2016. I don't know how fast you can throw a baseball. Like, there has to be, is there a limit? Is there a max? Because we can look at the golf ball technology in golf, and they're hitting it further, but that is in large part due to the golf ball. There is technology, but these guys know how to maximize their swing. Is there a limit to how far you can hit a baseball? Is there a limit to how fast you can throw a baseball? Is there a limit to how high you can jump? How fast you can run? I don't know. I just, at some point you go, I think we're going to top out here. I think. Yes, Dylan.
1: Yeah, but I think it's just each generation, there's like new benchmarks. So if you told someone in the 1930s that people are going to be throwing 105.
0: Yeah.
1: I mean, they're still throwing hard, you know, like the Bob Gibsons of the world. It's a little bit later. But I think as humans evolve, I mean, weren't people like a couple hundred years ago just on average significantly shorter and smaller?
0: Yeah.
1: Like, see an old doorway and it's.
0: Yeah. You know. Yeah. But also technology, video review. How to maximize, you know, leg strength, the ground. We do that in golf. We do that in baseball. Yes, Dylan.
1: Yeah, like, modern medicine and, you know, science, I think, grows exponentially, which you see the result of that in sports all the time.
0: Yeah, Paulie.
2: There's an article, it's in detail, in the New York Times a couple of years ago, where they talked to different medical people and people who know about physicists and stuff, and they said that the current type of human will probably top out at 108, 110 in our lifetime, like the next 50 years, because a lot of advancements have happened in the last 30 years. It's not going to go geometrically that well. They think that the ulnar ligament cannot handle more than 110, and it won't for like, you know, 500 years maybe.
0: But is there going to be a surgery that strengthens your ulnar?
2: Like an elective beforehand?
0: Yes.
2: They don't have that in here.
0: Because I wonder if they can do anything with your knees. That this is preemptive surgeries. Like, you know, anything's possible with modern medicine of what is happening, what has happened, what's going to be legal. I mean, there's stuff going on now in sports with leagues that, and you go, wait, what are they using? What are they doing? You know, people for years would say, why do you say that NBA players are on, would use performance enhancing drugs? Any edge you can get. It's about recovery. Like, you're not building a body. I mean, you're not Schwarzenegger here. Yes, there's steroids in golf, performance enhancing drugs in golf. And people say, why would they do anything that gives you an edge? You can swing faster. You can build muscle, retain muscle. It's kind of crazy. And you know, there's stories that are circulating now about basketball players and what they could be using. Or maybe they are using. Why would you go, oh, that could help a baseball player? Well, why couldn't it help a basketball player? It helps a football player. It helps sprinters. Why would somebody be naive and go, nah, I can't see basketball players doing this? Yes, Paulie.
2: That pitcher you mentioned, Ben Joyce of the Angels, he was hurt at the end of the season last year, and he's trying to get back with a shoulder issue. He's in doing rehab starts right now, but he had Tommy John back in 2021. So he threw 105 after his first Tommy John surgery.
0: And I told you that I have a physical therapist who has worked with some high-end athletes, and he said, he has parents coming to, he's had three parents come to him and say, can my son have Tommy John surgery before he needs Tommy John surgery? And my friend said, you know, you look at them and you say, what are you doing? You know, your kid's 14 and you want Tommy John, elective Tommy John surgery to make it stronger. Yes, Dylan.
1: I think just even the fact that Tommy John and like a torn ACL are not the death sentence career-wise that they used to be, even, you know, a very short period of time ago, speaks volumes to the medical advancements.
0: Well, the Achilles.
1: Yeah.
0: Like being able to come back. Who would have thought? I mean, that was career ending. Not anymore. Jim Jackson, Fox NBA college basketball analyst, played 14 years in the NBA. We finally found an NBA finals with two teams that you did not play for in your career, Jim.
3: You know, here's the thing about it, though, Dan. All those teams continued to allow me to cash those checks, so that was all right. End of the day.
0: What do you do with Chet Holmgren? I don't want to overreact here.
3: You are.
0: Why?
3: Because I think, you know, here's the thing. Is it a Chet problem or is it a Chet problem when they play against Wemby? Now, I know last year in the finals, he struggled a little bit. He was injured. He had to come back and he struggled a little bit.
0: Okay.
3: But if you look at Chet throughout the course of the year, and Shea said this, is that, you know, without Chet, they don't win a championship. Without Chet, they're not in a situation to compete. So what happens is in this particular series against Wemby, he doesn't look like Chet Holmgren. So now it's, well, what do we do with him? So I wouldn't be the one that panics right away, because if you go back to history, think about this. You had questions about Scottie Pippen when he played against the Knicks, his toughness. Could he be that second guy? Now, if the Bulls gave up on Scottie that early, do we have the dynasty that the Bulls have? Kobe Bryant, his rookie year when he infamously shot those air balls against Utah. If the Lakers panicked quickly and Jerry West said, did I make the wrong decision? Is it the Kobe Bryant that we saw? Is it the Laker dynasty? Too many times we want to, based on a series, give up on a person when they're still young and still learning. Yes, he has to grow, especially against Wemby. But I don't think you pulled that trigger right away based on just because it was San Antonio.
0: Oh, I wouldn't. That's what I'm saying. I heard analysts yesterday, Jim, saying they think he's played his last game with OKC. And I'm thinking, what? Wait a minute. Hold on here. He's a good player. Not a great player yet, but he's going to be compared to Wemby probably the rest of his career.
3: Correct.
0: That won't go well. But I can't have somebody who doesn't take a shot in the second half of the most important game of the season. So mentally is what I got to figure out. Does he want to be great? Does he want the heat
3: against San Antonio?
0: Yeah.
3: Because here's the thing, because and I get what you're saying too, because with Kobe, at least Kobe wasn't afraid to take the shots. I mean, you knew that. Okay. Air balls are not in the moment. It may not have went through the nets, but his mentality was, I feel I can make it.
0: Yeah.
3: The thing about Chet against San Antonio is the lack of aggression. Okay, if you miss shots, you miss shots. It's going to happen. But his body language, lack of aggressiveness, lack of attacking, lack of doing anything else. It's different. Okay, miss some shots. Rebound, block shots, assist, play make. All these other things that he could have helped his team to maybe win a game, his stat line didn't indicate that. And I think that's where the issue is with a lot of people too, is that, okay, yeah, you didn't shoot well, but man, you didn't do anything else either. So I hope that internally they've had enough information, downloaded enough information on Chet to understand what his value is, and they don't panic. Now, is it a situation where you can get Giannis? Well, if you can get Giannis, and this is a short-term fix in the next 3 to 4 years, that you got a chance to compete against, you know, San Antonio, who you're going to have to go through now. What does that look like? Because you have young players and you have draft assets that can make it make sense. Okay. And that's something internally that they have to look at.
0: feels like both of these teams in the finals are underdogs.
3: From what perspective?
0: Well, historically with the Knicks. And San Antonio with just youth.
3: Yeah.
0: But they do feel under... I know San Antonio's a slight favorite, but you don't get that sense that they're kind of underdoggy?
3: I think it's question marks. You know what I mean? Because the status quo is like, okay, well, a young team shouldn't be able to make it this far. A young team, you have to go through the process, which history says that's what teams do. Boston had to do it, and they lost in the Eastern Conference Finals a couple of times. The Lakers had to do it. The Bulls had to do it. Detroit had, whatever it is. But in today's world, with the way the game is and the youth in the game, this team was put together and they were able to gel together. A young coach with Miss Johnson, they all grew and they figured things out collectively. And they beat the top dog. So there still are going to be some questions. With New York, it's, yeah, you know, New York is good, but New York is good, but can Kat continue to play and be facilitator? Can Jalen, with the ball in his hands, be able to make plays? Can Josh Hart? It's all these things. But the beauty of it is both teams got here in their own unique way. New York played their best basketball at the end of the year, Dan. I mean, unbelievable. I mean, unbelievable. Role players understood who they were. And then with San Antonio, everybody just bought in. Defensively, offensively, no egos. That's the beauty about this series, because there are still some little unknowns. Like OKC, you know who they are. Golden State, you knew who they were. These two teams, I think, are still evolving, even though New York is still an older, more mature team. You know, they still got some questions to answer.
0: When did we go from ball hog to ball dominant? Like, remember, this was a bad thing. Isaiah was with us a couple of weeks ago, and he said, yeah, we were a ball hog, and you know, wasn't ball dominant. Mm-hmm. But I don't know, like, was Iverson a ball hog, but was ball dominant and great at it? Like, I don't know when we went from that, man, pass the ball to, hey, he needs it so he can get his shots.
3: Well, corresponded with analytics. Because analytics is going to tell you somebody's usage rate. And now once we start breaking that number down, a high usage rate, now again, that takes in a lot of factors, but a James Harden, a Russell Westbrook, a Luka Doncic, a Jalen Brunson, because they have the ball in their hands.

0: So it's the confluence. Now, here's the thing. Jalen Brunson dominates, but yet if you're Mike Brown, if you're Thibodeau, man, I got to have the ball in my best player's hand. And the way their team is built, who else, now that Cat is doing his thing, but before, is going to facilitate? Who else at the end of the shot clock is really going to go get their shot? So it's a catch 22 with depending on how your team is made up.
1: We're talking to Jim Jackson, Fox Sports. How do you explain what Brunson does in a tiny space? That ability to, his handle is not outside his body. It's kind of tight spaces. But to find those spaces, not be afraid of those spaces, and kind of get you leaning one way or another. Can you teach that?
0: Yeah, you can, because this is the beauty about the game of basketball, especially somebody like Jalen Brunson, who doesn't rely on athleticism to be able to make him the kind of player that he is. So give a lot of credit to his father, Rick Brunson, when he was younger, to understand to use your ability in between your ears to understand space, angles, how to create shots, okay? So you take the number one player in high school, point guard wise. He could have went anywhere, Dan, but he chose to go to Villanova. Ryan Arcidiacono was the starting point guard at that time. Jalen Brunson could have started for, 800 other schools, but he chose to go there. Why? Because the teaching, the fundamentals, understanding how to play the game the right way was very important. It was valuable. So now you get to Villanova, you're learning how to play off of 2 feet in between small, tiny spaces. So take his already high IQ, combine that with what Jay Wright was doing in that system there at Villanova, and now you have the National Player of the Year, a two-time champion. Even though he went in the second round in the draft, people still question whether he could do it. And now you have more space to play within the NBA, but yet and still the skill set has continued to develop. That's why Jalen Brunson is so potent as a player, because he doesn't rely on athleticism, but he can get to a spot, use his body, create space, and excellent footwork.
1: But the NBA is littered with guys who don't look like they can be all-time greats. Joker did not look like it. Giannis, when he got here. Dirk was labeled soft. Steve Nash, too small.
0: SGA.
1: I mean, that's the beauty of basketball.
0: Yes.
1: He doesn't look like he could score 40. Like, even Luka, when you watch Luka, you're like, okay. And then all of a sudden you look up and he's got 35. I find that fascinating that these guys have that something different in their DNA that allows them to be better because they figured it out. It's not, and those guys I mentioned, they're not relying on athleticism
0: at all.
1: Like crazy athletic. I mean, they have it, but you're just somehow, some way you figured out Rubik's Cube here. And I think that's what's fascinating with Brunson.
0: But the history of the game, too, think about it. Larry Bird, same way. Or Jack Sikma, same way. Because the guys and the players they had to play against were a little bit more athletically gifted. But what they were able to do, Kevin McHale, okay, it was footwork. It was understanding angles. It was, okay, where do I receive the ball? Can I get to my space? These things were drilled over and over and over again, okay? To utilize who they have around them, but also to understand this is how I'm gonna make my money. Is this skill set that I have developed based on who I am as a player, not anybody else. And that's the beauty about the game, because the game can be played in a lot of different ways. And I think a lot of times we in today's world harp on athleticism. Well, at some point athleticism is great because it's athletes across the board in every sport. But the ones that understand how to make that connection up here, that's why I think Michael Jordan was just a phenomenal player, because he took the athleticism with the skill set, the mindset of how to play the game. That's what made him unstoppable, okay? And the same thing you talked about with, I think, Jalen and SGA and Luka, Jokic, unbelievable. I mean, unbelievable players because they play the game between their ears.
1: How does the finals play out?
0: I like the Knicks in six. And the reason why is because, not because the Knicks beat them 2-1 during the season. It's a matchup thing. Now listen, I mean, Oklahoma.

0: OKC has already dealt with Gordon Anthony Edwards, already dealt with SGA. They're going to plug him, send multiple guys at him, force other players like Alex Caruso and Mitchell, if he would have played, or to make shots. So that means Josh Hart, who Wemby probably is going to start on, is going to have to make shots. But what I love about this New York team, they're bigger across the board, you know, with Mitchell Robinson inside and Cat outside. But across their wings with OG and also Mikal Bridges and Josh, they have size. San Antonio is not a big team. Outside of Wemby, they're not big in Luke Kornet, who comes in. So those double teams, when they come and get Jalen in the middle of the court, now you have bigger guys receiving the ball in the middle with OG and Mikal that can make play. I just think that gives them a strategical advantage that the other teams didn't have. And that's why I like the Knicks defensively, offensively, because of that size that they have that can, I think, negate some of that aggressive defensive nature that San Antonio will employ.
1: Great to talk to you. Thanks for joining us.
0: You got it, brother.
1: All right.
0: Enjoy it, man.
1: That's Jim Jackson, Fox NBA college basketball analyst, and the Clippers lead analyst as well. 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

0: I found out that I don't have to pay for a fishing license in the state of Connecticut when you're over the age of 65. Yeah.
1: All the benefits.
0: Yep. Yep. I keep looking for all the benefits of turning 70. I found one. I don't have to pay for my fishing license. I'm going fishing tomorrow for trout. But my waders are up in Maine, so I might have to go out and get another pair of waders because we're going in the river doing a little fly fishing there late in the afternoon. Final results of the poll question there, Dylan.
2: Well, Dan, what will you be watching more of, the NBA Finals or Stanley Cup Final? 56% say the NBA Finals. I'm going to disagree, but I get it.
0: Okay, that's fair. Let's see. Reggie Miller will be on the program tomorrow. Get us ready for the NBA Finals. Finding a few more people who like the Knicks. Yes, Todd.
3: I meant to ask you, do you tip your waiters?
0: Thank you, Todd.
3: Or do you keep your hand steady?
0: Yes, Dylan.
2: I sent this around a little bit, but the...
0: It's not easy doing this show.
3: It's not.
0: It is not easy.
3: My apologies for that.
0: You are the king of the left turns. You are.
2: Three lefts make a right, though.
0: Thank you. Yeah, I was going to say thank you, Tom. But, yeah. Did you have something to
2: I
0: say?
2: Did.
0: Oh,
2: yeah.
0: Okay. All right.
2: Yeah.
0: All right.
2: There are some old rivalries bubbling up before the NBA Finals. I don't know if you remember, but after Wemby's first 40-point game his rookie year, it was also the same game Jalen Brunson had 61, and then Wemby, I believe, had a block at the end and then launched the ball into the stands, for which he was fined, but people were also like, hey, that's Jalen. That should be Jalen Brunson's ball. It's his career high. So okay. Maybe a little bad blood?
0: Well, I hope.
2: Yeah.
0: It's the NBA Finals.
2: Well, there's not always bad blood. I guess also the Knicks did get the best of them in the NBA Cup this year, too.
0: Yeah, yes. Paul in Iowa. Paul, thanks for holding. What do you have for me?
4: Hey, Dan. Well, it's been a while since I called in. A lot of changes. Now I have two girls under two, so if you have any advice on that. First time I've called in since Dylan got the upgrade. Congrats, buddy. But wanted to drop a Rams-related stat of the day for you.
0: Okay.
4: So

0: After the Myles Garrett trade, it has been 33 years since the last time two NFL teams from the same division won consecutive Super Bowls, the 92 Redskins and the 93 Cowboys, brought to you by Panini America.
1: Wow. Oh, product placement there. Paul in Iowa, good to have you back. David in Ohio. Hi, David. What do you have for me?
2: Hey, what's up, Dan? I don't know if you saw on the news, but Roger Goodell is apparently going to be testifying in Congress about the a TV deal that the NFL is doing with some of its partners. And with the price of being able to watch every game, I did the math. It's about $1,100 to watch every game of all the streaming platforms. I didn't know if you saw that or had a comment on that.
1: So. I saw it. I don't have a comment, you know. Maybe something happens. But, yeah, you know, that's a pretty hefty price tag. Yes, Dylan?
3: All right, late poll question. Would you rather spend $1,100 to get the entire year's worth of WWE or $1,100 for every NFL game?
1: Every NFL game. I've yet to watch a WWE event.
3: I was being sarcastic.
1: Thank you. Thank you. I can't tell with the back row, you guys.
4: He was being sarcastic.
1: All right, thank you. Todd, what did I learn today?
4: Jim Jackson says, okay, so you shouldn't panic after Game 7 and look to get rid of Chet Holmgren.
1: 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Reggie Miller will join us on the program tomorrow. 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For Fritzy, Dylan, Marv, Paul, yours truly. 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
14: The Herd with Colin Cowherd starts now.
16: Okay, here we go. Here we go on a Tuesday. I don't know if we can duplicate yesterday's massive NFL trades. It's The Herd, wherever you may be. However you may be listening, watching, whatever the platform is. Thanks for making us part of your day. So yesterday, halfway through the show, almost to the minute, Myles Garrett, Browns, Rams. And the Rams are now the first team that's ever had a reigning MVP on a team with a defensive MVP. So they're overwhelming Super Bowl favorites. And I've said this through the years, sports should be fun. I mean, it's a business, but I'm involved in a business. It's fun. It should be fun to come to work, right? I mean, in a funny business like comedy, take it seriously. In a serious business, you got to have a sense of humor, lighten it up. And yesterday, and the NFL's number one in this country for a lot of reasons. I think we've become an event culture and, you know, one game a week as we're more distracted on our phones, all the platforms, you know, football's kind of built for us now. But they also do a lot of really smart things. Like, for instance, they stay away from politics. I know the media loves when politics and sports are conjoined. The public doesn't. Most people go to games for escapism. They'll get their politics somewhere else. NFL's pretty good at staying out of that space. They constantly tweak their rules. They're never rigid or worried about 1950 or 60. The catch, the PAT, the kickoff, they're always tweaking stuff. The rules committee. But more than anything, the NFL doesn't get in the way of fun. Yesterday was fun. It was easy to play along. Hey, Myles Garrett to the Rams and Jared Verse and three really good picks to the Browns. The NBA, I mean, between the second apron, the first apron, Google first apron NBA and see what comes up. The more you read about it, the less I understand about it. The Larry Bird exceptions, pick swaps. Now they've got an anti-tanking 3-2-1. Try to figure it out. It's confusing. It's hard to follow. This is sports. Mid-level exceptions, four teams, trades, pick swaps. Yesterday was, hey, did you hear about the big trade? Great player Browns goes to a great team Rams. And then really good young player Rams and a bunch of picks go to the Browns. And everybody can play along. We're not talking about the Larry Bird exception. Or pick swaps. I mean, they've even got like anti-tanking stuff now. It's so much. And because, and you see this in states like California, when you have a lot of bureaucracy and regulations, it's tough on business. It's tough to get houses built, tough to get those solar panels put in. Well, it's the same thing in the NBA. They've got so many restrictions and so much bureaucracy that it's made trades very rare in the NBA. It feels like when I was a kid or I was younger, there was massive NBA trades. I mean, we're talking about Giannis. We'll probably talk about the Giannis deal till next trading deadline. It'll never happen. You just don't see a lot of trades. There's so much bureaucracy, so many swaps and picks, and the salaries have to match. You're getting in the way of fun. The NFL, big trades, easy to digest, and they make it so easy that general managers in the NFL, I mean, the Rams, the Browns redid a deal on Myles Garrett's contract, and the Rams in March were like, all right, let's go. They decided in March it even affected their draft picks. So sports should be fun. The NBA has got so much bureaucracy and so many regulations and salaries have to match that nobody makes trades. Fans love trades. I mean, yesterday was one of the great 90 minutes at the end of a program we've ever had because everybody can play along. Great player goes to great team. Good young player goes to rebuilding team. And here's some picks. And I didn't have to worry about swaps and salaries matching and cap sheet regulations and anti-tanking bureaucracy, which I can't figure out. Go ahead. I'm not a chef. I don't know what this apron stuff means. I went online. I read it. It's still confusing. Here's former Ram O-lineman Rob Havenstein on the Myles Garrett to the Rams move.
11: As good as Jared has been for the Rams over these last past 2 years, you know, you get to upgrade at that position. Obviously, you spend a lot to do it, but this kind of goes into, you know, the Rams. It's such an interesting offseason, Aaron, because it's, you know, you go first round and you go draft a quarterback that, you know, you just have reigning NFL MVP Matthew Stafford, and then all of a sudden you make a splash play like this. And, you know, my initial thought was, you know, hey, the Rams are trying to win now, and they're trying to win in the future, and they're just trying to win the whole time.
16: Yep, it's a very good organization. Now, the other move that happened right after, now, we talked about this for months and months. Everybody, a couple years ago, I had said on the show, they should trade A.J. Brown in Philadelphia. I'm not sure he fits the scheme. Jalen Hurts can't get the ball to him. He's obviously frustrated. They've got plenty of good players around him. A.J. Brown deserves a great pocket quarterback. Well, he got one yesterday. He got traded to New England in the worst-kept secret in the NFL, and Drake May is by far and away the best pocket quarterback and the best quarterback talent A.J. Brown's ever had. So there's a lot of different angles to this. First of all, Philadelphia is going to be fine. They couldn't get the ball to him anyway. Jalen Hurts has struggled for years to get the ball to him. They have Saquon Barkley. They've got better-than-average tight ends. They already rebuilt their wide receiving core. Mekhi Lemon's going to be a big, productive player for them. Devontae Smith, Wicks out of Green Bay. Philadelphia is going to be fine. The roster's absolutely fantastic. So this is a trade I would have made years ago. I thought it was distracting last year. I also think, what does this do for the Patriots? Well, he changes the way everybody is going to be facing New England, because when you bring in a star pitcher or a star wide receiver, you go back to Randy Moss and the Patriots, it helps the tight ends. You can't cheat. It helps the run game. So A.J. Brown is going to fundamentally change the offense for New England. And I think what's amazing about A.J. Brown, Since he entered the league, he is top four in yards and receiving touchdowns, which is unbelievable because in Tennessee, they had Derrick Henry and they were the number two run percentage team in the NFL. And then he goes to Philadelphia with Saquon Barkley and they're the number two rush team in the NFL. So he has been insanely productive into run heavy offenses with what I would consider to be pretty average pocket quarterbacks, Jalen Hurts and Ryan Tannehill. So now he is the perfect icing to the New England cake. The O-line there is not as good as Philadelphia, but Drake May can see over it. I think he's going to be super productive. And Vrabel loved him in Tennessee. I remember when he got moved out of Tennessee, Vrabel went to the podium and literally was beside himself. Like they didn't have an answer. And by the way, Vrabel knew he was in trouble because Tennessee, for whatever reasons, always feels like they're a receiver or a tight end shy. A.J. Brown left their offense. Vrabel, Titans never felt the same. So here's A.J., now a Patriot, on his reunion with Mike.
13: I mess up in practice. He's like, get out. Yeah, like, I'm like, bro, just one time? Like, he's like, no. But he was just pushing me just to focus on the little things, the details. And, you know, he was holding me accountable. And we just grew close over the years. And, you know, my family became his family became my family. You know, we looked out for each other.
15: First text he fired off to you when he found out it was a go.
13: Get open and kiss the ball. That's what he always said.
17: Get open and kiss the ball. That's all you got to do.
16: I mean, it's interesting. A.J. Brown, and it's sports can be cruel. Like you come out of college, you work really hard, you're totally committed, and you go to the worst teams. And so, you know, when guys like Kevin Durant, you know, are in Oklahoma City and decide I'm going to go somewhere else. Now, I don't have to agree with all of Kevin Durant's moves, but I get it. He didn't have a choice. First, it was Seattle, and then they moved to Oklahoma City, and then he didn't get the ball enough. And then I get when players move. A.J. Brown is one of those pro athletes, and eventually it almost always works out that, you know, if you're great, Matt Stafford, eventually he got to the Rams. He got a great coach. It almost always works out. And A.J. Brown is one of those guys where he's played on two teams, Philadelphia and Tennessee, that are heavy run teams. It would be like Steph Curry and the Warriors constantly pounding the ball to the paint and not letting Steph shoot. So A.J. Brown, I think, could have a major spike in production. And you may not get drafted to the team you want. You may not end up on your second team to the trade you want. But usually in pro sports, great players at some point, Randy Moss eventually got Brady. And now A.J. Brown eventually gets Drake May and a coach that loves him and a team that needs him. So, you know, you guys out there that play fantasy football, I think, you know, I talked about this yesterday. Myles Garrett now goes to the Rams. Myles Garrett was insanely productive on a team, Cleveland, that trails in the fourth quarter. So teams are running and trying to kill the clock. Short passes kill the clock. Myles Garrett doesn't have a lot of opportunities in the last 8 minutes of games in Cleveland. He now goes to the Rams, which were second in the league last year, in creating third and sevens. So Myles Garrett is going to get 75 more sack opportunities or around there over the course of a season because the Rams lead games in the fourth quarter and teams are playing catch up. And it's the same thing when you look at New England right now. New England, he is the perfect player. He finally gets the coach, the coordinator. I mean, if you're A.J. Brown, this is a birthday present. This is the greatest Christmas present of all time. J-Mac, we have a couple of things that are fascinating today. I don't want to give one away because right before the show, I teased you on it and I sent some stuff over.
18: Yeah.
16: There is a story with LeBron. You better take it seriously, folks. It's fascinating and I think it's got legs.
18: It might have legs. I know you're hot on it. I think I will push back gently as I normally do. But Colin, real quick on that A.J. Brown move. So on a day where the Rams basically solidify their place as the Super Bowl favorites for sure. Eagles are a top four team in the NFC and they lose A.J. Brown and get nothing in the immediate in return. It's a little bit of a tough morning, I think, right now for Philadelphia Eagles fans.
16: I don't think so. I think they've already, I mean, they went and got Wicks and Lemon, Devontae Smith. I think they're not a pass first team. They couldn't get him the ball anyway. Mm. I mean, it's, we see this all the time in sports where there's a really talented player, but he's a bad scheme fit. he just doesn't work for the team. And then you see him go elsewhere and you're like, oh yeah, he's a better fit here. By the way, Saquon Barkley in New York was a very good player, but they had a bad O-line.
18: Right.
16: They often trailed in the second half of games. So the Giants had to throw to play catch up. So Saquon Barkley was a bad fit in New York. Philadelphia leads games because they have a better team in the second half. So they depend on Saquon Barkley to kill the clock. Better offensive line. So like Saquon Barkley is a great example. We knew he was good in New York. Then he goes to Philadelphia and you're like, holy hell. AJ Brown, we know he's great. Watch his numbers with Drake May explode. Watch that. And also, if you look at the AFC, he's in a division with Josh Allen. You're going to get into some track meets in that. You're not going to be able to stop Josh Allen. So what do you have to do? You have to throw the ball.
18: Right.
16: So I think it happens a lot. You see it a lot in the NFL where there's a really good player, but he's just in the wrong spot. And he's very good, but what he really is great in a bad scheme fit.
18: So
16: Saquon in New York is a prime example.
18: So the Eagles got to 2 Super Bowls with A.J. Brown. Will they get to another one in the next 3 years?
16: Well, who knows? I mean, a lot of it's health. I don't know if Jalen Hurts. Remember, Jalen Hurts is going into year 4 of a 5-year deal. They got him a new offensive coordinator. They got A.J. Brown out of the building, and there was some drama. Jalen Hurts, after this season, may not be there. He won't be if he's a one-and-done playoff quarterback like last year, because Philadelphia moved off Doug Peterson, who won a trophy. Carson Wentz was in the MVP. Philadelphia moves off successful people. Chip Kelly went 10-6, 10-6, had a winning record, and they got rid of him. So, I mean, I don't know if Jalen Hurts will be around after this season. I think there's real questions. Coming up next, Draymond Green says, I'm not impressed with the Knicks. The question is he wrong? Next, the Herd.
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16: 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And let's be totally frank, we've never seen anything like either. And right now, Wemby is probably at about 70 to 75%. Offensively, you can still push him around. He's a little hot and cold from three. He's an unrefined, although at times spectacular, offensive player. Defensively, it's all good. Offensively, depends on the night and the half and the possession. He's about 70% of what he's going to be, 75%. But I kept thinking, watching him in this series, I kept thinking this. Is he going to render the MJ versus LeBron debate pointless? You're just arguing for second place all time.
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16: 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You know, you'll see a lot of times where a lot of the premier universities in the country, you know, there are certain high schools in every state that are known for having, like, more rigorous curriculum. Right? Like, all 4 points and four twos are not equal. And everybody in the NBA knows, it's not even a criticism, it's a reality. The Eastern Conference is mostly awful. And the Western Conference, and it's been like 20 to 25 years, and I don't know the exact reason. Maybe it's warmer weather in a lot of the Western markets in a winter league. I mean, Miami is the one stabilizing Eastern Conference team year in and year out, generally. Part of that is the allure to Miami in a, again, October through May league, largely. And maybe it's just better owners and GMs out west. But the East is awful. So Draymond Green is not impressed with the Knicks or their red-hot run through the Eastern Conference playoffs, and he's not sure you can win a championship with a little guy, Jalen Brunson. And I say that because that's what Becky Hammon, the NBA assistant, said. You're not going to win championships in this league if you're led by a smaller player. And here's Draymond.
28: It's going to be very tough to win a championship. And I double down on this. Just like Becky Hammon said, prove me wrong. Hear what y'all talking about. You get out of the East. You're supposed to get out of the East. It's the f***ing East.
16: So the biggest question for the Knicks in this series, there's a couple of them, is how much of this run is legitimate? So Even in the weaker conference, they beat a 6, a 7, and a 4 seed. Put the pom-poms down. Those are bad teams. Even in the much better West, the 6, 7, and 4 seeds are the disappointing T-Wolves, the injury-ravaged Lakers, and the Blazers. And that's in the West. That's not a tough road. Because we couldn't figure out Minnesota all year long, and San Antonio disposed of them like yesterday's trash when they met in the playoffs. So history in college and pro proves the tougher the road, the more battle-tested you are. So to be battle-tested, you have to be in battles. And the Knicks had one for about two games against bad Atlanta. So we've said this, college football for years, the SEC was easily the best conference. Every year, those teams would get to the championship, and they were just better. Last 3 years, the Big Ten's been amazing. Three straight natties. Last year, Seahawks-Rams played much tougher schedule than the Patriots. So that's what would concern me is, what do we make? All you need to know is Vegas. Think about this. San Antonio's coming off a grueling seven-game series with their rival. New York has more experience, is on a historically hot playoff run, and they're 4.5-point dogs. So Vegas is telling you they have questions about the Knicks. The Spurs were 26-4 against the East this year. Most of the games were not competitive. Now, the Knicks were pretty good against the West, but they weren't great. The Knicks were 18-12 against the West. They were good. They weren't overwhelming. Look at the Spurs. And by the way, the Spurs are the youngest team in the league. That's good. Look at the Spurs' record against the East. And they're a much better team than they were before the trade deadline, when they were a bunch of kids. Now they're battle-tested. Now they're older. So when you look at the Knicks against the West, they were in a lot of close games. And they had a good record, not spectacular. Spurs are blowing out everybody in the East. Now, I do think the Knicks match up well with San Antonio, and it should be a great series. Here's what I would worry about if I'm the Knicks. What Wemby has done to Chet Holmgren. Holmgren disintegrated. What he did to Rudy Gobert. Rudy Gobert was played off the floor. What he did to the Blazers. They just put a guard on him. They gave up. So Mitchell Robinson is not healthy. And Karl Anthony Towns, good luck. Dumb fouls. He can get a little kooky and a little flaky. My guess is they put OG on Wemby, and they just take Cat out of it. Because with Mitchell Robinson not being 100%, they cannot risk Cat being played off the floor due to dumb fouls. And I like Cat. I think he's a really gifted player. But everybody in the world knows he gets into these weird, you know, two fouls in two possessions, four fouls in a first half. That's just the kind of player he is. And you know San Antonio is going to attack Cat. They're going to attack him. So when you watch Rudy Gobert, an elite defensive player, get played off the floor by Wemby, Holmgren, an elite defensive player, get played off the floor, what does that mean for Cat? If I was the Knicks, I would just keep Cat away from Wemby. I'd put OG on him, Bridges, Josh Hart, anybody but Cat. So I think Draymond's point is, we don't know. The 6, 7, and 4 seed in the East are bad basketball teams. And San Antonio flew through Eastern competition. And I think one thing we have to be fair about is that the Knicks are a better team now than earlier in the season, but they were always experienced. What the Knicks present today, they were the same team earlier in the season, same personnel. San Antonio is a much different team than 4 months ago. Their three best players are 20, 21, and 22. They are a different team today. They are not the team that played in the NBA Cup. Different club. J-Mac with the news.
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4: This is the Herdline News.
18: All right, let's revisit the Myles Garrett trade to the Rams. Obviously, a big one. Gives the Rams a formidable defense. They added Trent McDuffie earlier this offseason. Everybody's loaded on the Rams. Everybody's geeked. They're going to the Super Bowl. And then people sparked some Aaron Donald, could he unretire and return rumors, which is a little goofy. I mean, listen, we've been hearing this the last two off seasons, right? He hasn't played in 2 years, retired in 2023. Could Aaron Donald return? He could. And so people are like, look at his workout videos. That guy's an animal. So Colin, of course, last night, his wife took video of Aaron Donald on the sofa. And yeah, it doesn't appear that early to bed. Notice it's sunny outside. Yeah, doesn't look like he's returning anytime soon. His wife is echoing that. So I don't know. The Aaron Donald excitement, you know, maybe they add him past the deadline or something, you know, for a late season run. But no,
16: first
18: I don't
16: of all,
18: see it.
16: He was tremendous. I mean, he could be playing out. You know, it's like Tom Brady. He would be a top five defensive lineman today if he played. When he retired, he was getting double and triple teamed. He was just over it. I mean, can you imagine if you put Aaron Donald? It's just fun to speculate.
18: I just can't get too worked up about a Hall of Famer coming out of retirement. Like, defensive, do they need him? I don't. All right, let's move on to the Eagles, Colin.
16: Aaron Donald's one of those guys, and maybe it's different in football, but, you know, 5 years after he retired, I looked at Brady and I'm like, he's better than 90% of the quarterbacks. Aaron Donald would start for every team in the league. I mean, he probably wouldn't start over Jalen Carter, but he'd start over almost for every team in the league.
18: I just want to remember him as utterly dominant when he left football. I don't want him to come back and be like, not good, gets hurt.
16: He's only 35 years old now, today.
18: For a defensive tackle, that's very old.
16: He was dominant when he was still there.
18: All right, let's move on to the Eagles, Colin, and A.J. Brown leaving the nest. He's going to New England. Now, this surprised me a little bit, but they showed some updated odds to win the NFC East. Eagles still on top. I'm feeling a little wobbly. You know, you're asking a lot from Mekhi Lemon and Dontavian Wicks to come into a new offense with a first-time OC who's never called plays. And according to you, a quarterback on the hot seat. A lot of question marks there. Eagles are the favorites. I'll ask you before we show it on the screen. Do you want to guess who 2, 3, and 4 are in the NFC East?
16: I would say Cowboys, Giants, Commanders.
18: No. Yeah. Well, you got to flip-flop 3 and 4. The Commanders are plus 500. Your Giants, your G-men, Colin. Maybe you could put, you win a couple jet skis putting some pizza money there on the Giants. You love them, huh?
16: Yeah, listen, it's still a coaching sport, and Brian Schottenheimer and Dan Quinn. I mean, Schottenheimer had a better than expected year. What's interesting about the division, Nick Sirianni, Brian Schottenheimer, Dan Quinn. Like those, are these coaches universally secure and beloved? I mean, if I told you next year after this season, Sirianni, Schottenheimer, and Dan Quinn are all gone, would you be shocked?
18: No.
16: So it's a fascinating division where, now if you go to what I think the best division is, the NFC North, Ben Johnson is going nowhere. Kevin O'Connell's going nowhere. Dan Campbell's going nowhere. I mean, you start looking at that division. Matt LaFleur's going nowhere. This division is not, in my opinion, is not an elite coached division. It's got good players, good GMs, big brands. But you start looking at the Andy Reid, Jim Harbaugh, Sean Payton, Clint Kubiak division. That division is so much in flux to me. Because there's not a team. John Harbaugh doesn't have the roster of Philadelphia, but I love him as a coach. And Schottenheimer's defensive front is excellent, but I still have questions. Sirianni, I've never bought into.
18: Yeah, I don't disagree. But my guess is, you know, I know you love the quarterback matchups every week. Like, hey, I'm betting on the best quarterback. I think the odds are based on, you know, the best quarterbacks in that division in order. Jalen Hurts, the Super Bowl MVP, Dak Prescott, Jaden Daniels, and then Jackson Dart. I still have questions about Dart. I mean, when you go pick up 3 wide receivers on June 1st, it might mean that you got a wide receiver problem. Like, I don't know when Neighbors is coming back. You know, I know they're excited about the running back room and the first round draft picks, but there's still a lot of questions on this Harbaugh team, man. Jackson Dart, really? You're right. You're still riding with him? There's time to bail. There's time to jump off the old bandwagon, Cowherd.
16: No, I think he's going to be fine. I don't know how great he is, but I think he's a franchise quarterback. I think he's proven that. I don't know the level of it, but I'd like to see a second year. C.J. Stroud has regressed. You know, I think the Giants' O-line's better.
18: It can't be worse.
16: I think he's a franchise quarterback. It's better than anything the Jets have.
18: That is true. He's better than Geno Smith, thankfully. You can only say that for one more year. Final story, Colin. Let's go to the Oklahoma City blunder. Oh, my goodness. After losing in Game 7 at home, SGA couldn't do anything in the fourth quarter while the Spurs couldn't miss. There's a lot of talk about how the Thunder can get better this offseason. Now, there is a camp, Colin, that believes OKC is going to be fine. J-Dub's coming back. AJ Mitchell's coming back. We'll get Chet in the weight room. Get him a strength coach. We're going to be fine. There is another side of this, though, that says we're just not going to be able to compete with this ascending Spurs team. And there's chatter right now that they are looking to move up, perhaps package their 12th and 17th pick to get into the top 10.
16: Yeah, so that's the advantage of having multiple picks is do they really, can two players out of this draft actually make their roster? So I think, to me, when you, and I've seen this, I remember years ago, A.J. Smith was the GM of the Chargers, and they were like 14-2. They had a great roster. And they traded almost all their picks to get, they had a hole at safety. And they literally gave up a bunch of picks to get Eric Weddle, who had a great career. He was a safety out of Utah. And their argument was, guys, there's not four players that can make our roster. You know, like the positions where the draft is strong, we got pro bowlers and elite players. And so I look at Oklahoma City, and they're obviously going to be fine. The question is, though, once you win, it's like Denver with Jokic. I know Denver's going to be fine. I know with Jaylen Brown and Tatum, the Celtics will be fine. These teams are all trying to get to championships, right? So OKC is going to be fine. But to me, your top nine players in this draft are just different. I would cobble picks together to go get somebody that you know can be in the rotation. And it may only be, there may only be seven guys in this entire draft that could get into the rotation. And it's a great draft. Mm-hmm. But OKC's first nine are so deep and talented. Now, Lou Dort's probably gone. My guess is when you're as good as OKC's roster construction, trade up and start going through players. I mean, it's hard to find anybody in this draft outside of the top four. I mean, Caleb Wilson's really good out of North Carolina. He couldn't start for OKC. No. He's nowhere near good enough to start now. And I think he has as good a ceiling as anybody but Darren Peterson.
18: Yeah.
16: So I have no problem with OKC saying, hey, we'll give away three or four picks to get Cam Boozer. He'll be the first guy off the bench, or if Lou Dort's gone. You know, I mean, that's the kind of move you have to make. Sometimes, you know, you're a little bit of a victim of your own success, but Caleb Williams is great. Yeah. Caleb Wilson for Carolina is great. He could not start right now for Oklahoma City. So I totally get, and he's a guy I could see them, if he doesn't get picked in the top three, I could see OKC saying, we're all in to get this kid. He won't start year one, but that's the advantage to being, having all these picks.
18: Yeah, so I know you like Adai Mara a lot, you know, maybe at 11 or 9. Colin, we had a draft analyst on last week when you were out, Jonathan Gavoni, who was excellent.
16: Yeah, excellent.
18: I mean, besides him believing Cam Boozer is the number one pick in the draft, potentially, according to every analytics staff, he thinks Mara is going to fall in the 6-8 range. So OKC, I think they could use Mara. And listen, Hartenstein's making $28 million next year. Okay, that's like four times what DeAndre Ayton's making.
16: Yeah.
18: There's a lot of chatter Hartenstein won't be on the team next year. You could slide Adai Mara in, and I know you take a step back, young kid, but ultimately it could be a step forward by the time the playoffs come around.
16: I think Mara's really potential. First of all, great feet for 7'3". Great rim protector. Excellent. I mean, he's just a tremendous player. Remember when Zach, I think he's a much more skilled player with better feet than Zach Edey.
18: Oh,
16: and I think
18: Zach
16: Edey was really good.
18: Yeah, Mara has, I believe, a 9'9" standing reach. That's by far number one in this draft.
16: Also,
18: this guy,
16: outside of Giannis and maybe Mara, you start looking at when Chet Holmgren and Rudy Gobert get played off the court by Wemby. Mm-hmm. You have to think about that if you're OKC. Now Hartenstein, I do think, can serve as a little bit of a deterrent because of his strength, his hips with Wemby can push him around a little bit. But I think Mara is the player, and I think a lot of it's Wemby. It's mostly a guard wing draft anyway. I think Mara is going to go much higher than people think.
18: Yeah. And so anyways, OKC, listen, it's a fun, exciting summer ahead. We'll see if they make a move for Giannis, they make a move for Mara. The front office has done very well last 4 years building this roster. So fun times ahead.
16: J-Mac with the news.
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16: Top of the hour, not only Nick Wright, but I talked about this to start the show. How much fun yesterday was for me, you, the fans, People love big trades. Get the regulations out of the way. Stop with all these salaries have to match. Just like let the league be fun. Here we are this week. We have a great NBA Finals, Spurs and Knicks, and the NFL steals yesterday's show and today's show largely because of massive trades. So, you know, the NBA thinks tanking is just this historically ugly, awful situation. I don't. I think it's a one-year thing. This draft is great. Next year's draft is awful. There's nine legitimate all-NBA-ish level, all-star level players, and all these GMs are like, guys, we're bad. We have to get good. Tank. Like, I don't think tanking's the issue. I think load management's the issue. But yesterday's a prime example of people like, you know, I know Kate.

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1: So Tim Kawakami has been an excellent writer in the Bay Area for a long time. And, you know, it's the off season for the Niners and the Warriors. So Tim's writing an article. It's fascinating to think about. Now, we know this for years, that LeBron loves Steph Curry. He's been asked multiple times on podcasts, who would you like to play with that you never have? It's always Curry. He also has a very good relationship with Draymond Green. They vacation together. So there's that. Also, LeBron is a really smart player. Steve Kerr is a really smart coach. LeBron fits their ecosystem. So Tim Kawakami this morning writes an article, LeBron plus the Warriors, a late marriage that might never be more convenient. I buy it. And there's a lot of reasons I buy it. First of all, he's a great fit. LeBron and Curry, LeBron has always been good playing with great shooters. Not only is he a tremendous passer, LeBron has a great sense of momentum and who's hot. Curry would love to play with LeBron and vice versa. Second, LeBron may be old, but he's rarely hurt on a team with old guys. This feels like it would be the Vegas residency stage of the Warriors. I'd get Draymond, I'd get Curry, I'd get LeBron, I'd get Butler, I'd get Pods, and then I'd get Moses Moody, Guy Santos off the bench, and the number 11 pick. Now, this is where it's very interesting, because you'd say, well, where are your bigs? Well, their offense is not big friendly, but I will say, if they have the 11th pick, and I looked at NBA mock drafts this morning, guess who the 11th pick is going to the Warriors? Adai Mara. I don't think he's going to drop to 11. I think he's going to get scooped up at 8 or 9 because of the Wemby reality. So my take is, would the Warriors take their late second round pick and their 11th and move up to like 8 or 9 and get Mara? Because I'm telling you, that is a real squad. Mara would come in, high intellect, Spaniard, great feet, tremendous passer, he'd get the game. Pods, Draymond, Curry, LeBron, Mara, and a couple of veteran guys, Moody and Santos. I mean, guys that have been around the ecosystem there off the bench. That's a real team. Now, are they going to beat Wemby or stop Wemby? No, but I'm telling you, outside of Giannis, who in the league right now do you like in a matchup against Wemby? And Mara's a real talent. So, and there's a lot of different reasons that Tim Kawakami brings up. One of them is LeBron's not really getting the response he wants from the Lakers. And remember, they have new owners. They're not going to say it publicly. They're not going to disrespect him. But we've seen Rich Paul say some things publicly, which would lead you to believe LeBron doesn't want to be treated like somebody's baggage. And we also know Luka, Redick, and Austin Reeves are the top three priorities for the Lakers and should be. Luka's in his prime. Austin's in his prime. And you can't let Austin Reeves walk and get nothing. So the Lakers also, you know, they may privately be like, it would be great. You know how in a breakup sometimes it's somebody wants it but doesn't want to hurt feelings or doesn't want to make it uncomfortable. It's you, not me. I think there's people in the building in Los Angeles that new owners wouldn't be the worst thing to see LeBron go. And I think the Warriors could pay him about $15 million. I'm not going to tell LeBron to take a pay cut. You guys do what you want with your money. But LeBron's a billionaire. It's very likely LeBron is thinking, I'm too damn good to retire. It's the Tom Brady issue. I may not be a favorite to win the Super Bowl, but I'm still top six in the league. I think that's where LeBron is on any given night. He's too good to retire. So why not go play Curry, Kerr, Draymond with a rim protector out of college? That feels real to me. That doesn't feel kooky at all. So, and you say, well, a lot of things have to work. We know this, and I think this is difficult for LeBron. When you're the man and run the league for 20 years, outside of Adam Silver, LeBron was running the league. And now, Lakers are kind of interested, not really long-term committed. I mean, you don't have to give up anything. He's a free agent. $15 million gets him. I don't know. Also, you fly that Gulfstream or that Citation 10 from San Francisco to L.A. Anytime you get an off day, it's a 40-minute flight. I don't know. Van Nuys is not that far. That airport's not that far from where LeBron lives. It feels like to me this would have legs. And I also think when you get older, there are things that matter a little bit less. Curry, Draymond, Kerr would make it easy. It'd be an easy lift for LeBron. You know what I mean? It's the resident stage. You could play 65 games. You'd play a lot of games at home. You'd feel love because somebody would be going out to grab you. LeBron's going to have options. The Knicks could be interested if they get flushed out quickly by the Spurs. Don't think they will, but they could. Cleveland would love to have him. They got embarrassed. I doubt he'd go there. But I mean, the Knicks, Cleveland, the Warriors show LeBron a little love. I don't think it's crazy. Like, at all, don't think it's crazy. Now, J-Mac's rolling his eyes on this, but things change. You and I know, here's what we know to be true. The Lakers, new owners, love Redick, love Luka, and they are absolutely committed to signing Austin Reeves. Mm-hmm. Outside of that, there are no guarantees. Mm-hmm. Do you think it's possible that the Lakers ownership would like to move out of the LeBron stage, but they don't want to break up? They don't want to be the team that does it.
2: That's interesting. So that would essentially be LeBron walked away from us, you know?
1: That's right.
2: We you know, hemmed and hawed and didn't come up with a decision quickly enough, and LeBron left us. So that would be a good out. But Colin, I see online, they're already starting with the new nicknames. You know, they used to be the Splash Brothers in the Bay Area. Now they're going to be the Sponge Bath Brothers because that's what old people do. Because this would be one of the oldest rosters, I believe, in NBA history. So another one, Steve Kerr coined the death lineup. This is going to be the life alert lineup because Jimmy Butler, Draymond, LeBron, Curry average like 37 years old or something insane like that.
1: All I know is this. If LeBron, Draymond, and Steph Curry are playing and there's a television and you turn it and you see them, are you turning the channel?
2: Yes, for sure.
1: You're not turning the channel. If I was Adam Silver, I would love this.
2: Now, let me ask you, Colin. We just saw a series where a lot of young players picking up full court, going hard. The Warriors would be completely zagging while the league is getting young, tough, and the Warriors would be like, let's just get old and smart. Is that going to work? Are they for sure getting by Anthony Edwards and Giannis? Or Anthony Edwards and Kyrie or whatever?
1: No. Oklahoma City can't get through Wemby. We may be beginning this year an 8 to 12 year run where Wemby and the Spurs are winning 4 to 8 titles. That's not crazy.
2: That's may not crazy. Win. I mean, Magic Johnson, you talk about this. Didn't he go to the finals like 7 of 9 years or something? I don't know, something ridiculous.
1: Yeah, I mean, I don't think Wemby's going to go 6 for 6 or win 11 like Russell. I think there's too much global talent and there's too much parity and the apron makes it impossible to keep all your good players. But I mean, would you be shocked if I said in 10 years, Spurs have 5 titles?
2: Not at all. But to go back to the LeBron point, so Bronny's got one more year.
1: Yeah.
2: You know, with the Lakers. Obviously, you don't really care that much about the Bronny, but like losing LeBron, that's a big draw. Yesterday, you had your top LA stars and LeBron was top 3. We might have been number 2. Ahead of Luka.
1: I think the Lakers always draw.
2: Has anybody actively gotten out of the LeBron business in the last 20 years?
1: Well,
2: nobody.
1: No, but the world's changed. Okay. These owners, I've said it before, these Dodger owners who bought the Lakers have let go of Cody Bellinger and Manny Machado and Scott Seager and Trey Turner. And I think Zach Greinke is I forget. I mean, they've let go of all-stars, of guys that are going to get, Manny Machado likely will be a Hall of Famer if you look up in 20 years, and they've let them go. So this is, and again, with LeBron, there's some maintenance behind the scenes, and there's leaks, and there, I mean, stuff ends up magically, you know, on your Yahoo Sports or, you know, on your blogs or your podcast magically when LeBron's in a bad mood. And I love LeBron, but he is calculated and a bit manipulative with the media. And I can see the new owner saying, you know, we've been there, done that. We're moving on his terms. Let him leave us.
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18: Today we're thrilled to welcome Sean Nolan joins us on the line this morning, a fixture of the Lehigh Valley soccer community with Gore FC. 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
20: A surprise to many, as the Browns traded star edge rusher Myles Garrett to the Rams for pass rusher Jared Verse and multiple draft picks, including a 2027 first-round pick. The Eagles sent wide receiver A.J. Brown to the Patriots. Giants bring back wide receiver Odell Beckham Jr. on a one-year deal. Hall of Fame basketball coach Rick Adelman has died at the age of 79. The fight for Lord Stanley Cup begins tonight between the Hurricanes and Golden Knights in Game 1 from Raleigh. Vegas center Mitch Marner on his dream of playing for the Cup.
21: I remember just sitting on the couch with my dad and my brother and just watching teams win the Stanley Cup in, you know, early 2000s and stuff like that, and just seeing them hoist it. And, you know, I think at that point I didn't know as many players as my dad, but obviously just seeing some of the legends do it, it was, you know, something that you dreamt of and something that you always wanted to do.
20: Both teams seeking their second championship. That's sports. I'm Ron DeMoss.
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9: The Herd with Colin Cowherd starts now.
1: Okay, here we go. Welcome in. Hour 2, it's The Herd. Yesterday, yeah, I was talking about this to start the show today, where the NFL makes it much easier to trade, and I think fans love trades. I know I do. I was freaking out yesterday. You know, the NFL's got red zone. The NBA's got red tape. You know, aprons and, you know, pick swaps and salaries have to match. Here we are. Nick Spurs about to play, and the NFL steals their universe because trading's easy. And I've always thought the NBA, and I've said this for years, gets too worked up on tanking. The teams that want to do it, do it. You know, it's like getting worked up over speeding. People speed. Like speeding tickets can't be the be-all, end-all of law enforcement. Obviously, you don't want somebody driving 90 through a school zone, but get over it. People speed. People are not going to stay within the speed limit unless they're in a neighborhood or by a school district. It can't be that big of a priority. If a team's tanking, they're doing it because they want to get better. I like bad teams wanting to get better. So I just loved all the trades. And we've had, it used to be the NBA felt like the trade league. Now it's the NFL. So I just, here to me are the top 10 moves so far in the offseason. I'm not even including Trey Hendrickson to the Ravens or Malik Willis to the Dolphins. And I think those are tremendous moves. So number 10 is Kenneth Walker. Now, Walker is really good and had an unbelievable playoff run. And he is an area of need for the Chiefs. But he only averaged 60 yards a game in the regular season and wasn't always their red zone back. And he is a physical back that gets dinged up. So again, the postseason, Kenneth Walker knew his contract situation. He played banged up, and he was tremendous in the Super Bowl. But there's some injury stuff to be concerned about. I still like the move a lot for Kansas City. Number nine would be Mike Evans to the Niners. Again, why is he this low? Injuries are an issue. I do think he's a grown-up and adds stability to a receiving core that's been high maintenance between Ayuk and Debo. You got Kittle coming off an injury, Christian McCaffrey, another massive workload. I like Mike Evans a lot. He's a Hall of Fame player. But again, like Kenneth Walker, there is an injury reality that we have to, wrap our brains around. Number eight, I think Kyler Murray to the Vikings is going to work. I don't think it's going to be 14 wins like Sam Darnold, but I could see it being 10. I think they have an elite coaching staff. I've told you, I think Brian Flores, best defensive coordinator in football. I love Kevin O'Connell, and I think they have good players, left tackle, wide receiver, running back. I think they're really well run. I do. Now they have a new GM. But and I also think sometimes people in life need a fresh start. I can't wait to watch this. Number seven, don't tell me Cleveland's terrible. Don't tell me Cleveland was a big loser yesterday. Cleveland has drafted so well the last several years. Jared Verse to the Browns, you get a cost-controlled pass rusher. A cost-controlled elite pass rusher. Those don't exist very much in the NFL. Now you got Mason Graham, Spencer Fanoe, Casey Concepcion, Harold Fannin, Quinshon Judkins, Jared Verse, Carson Schlesinger. Cleveland's got young talent everywhere. I love this move for Cleveland. Number six, DJ Moore to the Buffalo Bills. Listen, it allows the rest of Buffalo's pass catchers to play complementary roles. Coleman, Shakir, Dawson Knox, Kincaid, and that's what they are. They're number two outlets. And so it's like getting an ace pitcher. Everybody moves down in the rotation. DJ Moore, smart, veteran, durable, tough. I think Chicago's going to miss him more than people think. Again, I'm not putting him in the Jamar Chase class, but he's a pro who plays through pain. He's durable. He doesn't miss starts. And I think the Bears are going to miss him a little bit. A number five, Trent McDuffie, a physical corner. He's going to create fumbles. He's going to get sacks. He's just a great player who's very okay tackling and mixing it up. A physical corner. He also, like Walker to the Chiefs, he's in his prime, and he addresses a massive need. They were bad at corner last year, so he was worth the first-round pick. Number four, I would say Jalen Waddle to the Broncos. Everybody always talks about his durability concerns. He's missed seven games in 5 years. I don't worry about it. And he gives them a number one receiver. Now, I think Cortland Sutton is underrated, but we have to be honest about what the NFL has become. It's become more of a wide receiver league. I used to call him icing on the cake. It does matter. I mean, JSN is a big reason the Seahawks got to the Super Bowl. And Puka Nacua and Davante Adams are a big reason the Rams were in the NFC Championship. So I think Jalen Waddle is going to be a big deal, especially with Sean Payton's play design. I think he's going to be excellent. Number three, A.J. Brown to the Patriots. This guy has been hyper-productive with Ryan Tannehill and Jalen Hurts when Tennessee was the number two rush percentage offense in the league and Philadelphia with Saquon is the number two rush offense. So he's basically played in run-centric offenses with quarterbacks we don't love throwing the ball down the field, and now he gets Drake May. Fantasy football guys, draft A.J. Brown. Number two, most underrated pick in the offseason, Tyler Linderbaum to the Raiders. I have told all my GM friends, why don't you guys value centers? They set the protection. I mean, there's three centers in this league that are amazing. You know, Creed Humphrey, obviously, Kansas City. Linderbaum, for a rookie quarterback, they had the worst rated O-line or near the bottom in the league. I think he is a massive get for the Raiders. Stabilizes that interior O-line. Number one, five straight seasons with 14 sacks, Myles Garrett. I've been talking about this since the trade yesterday. What's really interesting is Cleveland was a bad team that rarely led in the fourth quarter. So think about how productive Garrett was with very few sack opportunities under 7 minutes left. Teams that played the Browns were running the clock out. Three-step drop, get it out. secure reception. Now, the Rams probably lead 13 of their 17 regular season games in the fourth, and the Rams were second in the NFL in creating third and sevens. So the sack opportunities are going to go through the roof for Myles Garrett. When you, like I always say with Max Crosby, how the hell does Max Crosby get that many sacks? The Raiders are getting blown out. Fourth quarter, teams are running the clock out. He doesn't even have opportunities to get sacks. All right, I know Nick Wright's not going to like where I put Kenneth Walker. I can tell you that right now. First things first, Nick Wright, our friend. All right, let's bring him on. I'm Nick Wright.
0: You sound almost disappointed to see me. All right, before I even get to the Kenneth Walker part, I'm old enough to remember, and I don't know if we can throw up your list again, just have it between us so we can both look at it. I'm old enough to remember when Colin Cowherd called wide receivers the icing on the cake.
1: Yeah.
0: And now you're just a flutter over them. You just can't get enough of paying a lot for, in Mike Evans, DJ Moore, and AJ Brown's case, aging wide receivers. So that's the first thing. That is just noteworthy to me.
1: Yeah.
0: Secondarily, I think you are wild. DJ Moore, if the Bills hadn't traded him, was going to be the fifth option on the, if the Bears hadn't traded him, going to be the fifth option on the Bears this coming year. I think he had 600 yards last year. And I don't know how much you're incorporating what teams gave up, because for your first, third, fourth, fifth, sixth, seventh was part of a trade. You had to trade away assets. I like the old-fashioned free agency acquisition. Yeah. Keep my draft pick. So I like Linderbaum, even though they paid a king's ransom. So I don't hate the list. It's a little new age for me with how much you like the wide receivers. But I do want to – let me give you this – the case for Kenneth Walker being more impactful than you're making him out to be. It's not that he necessarily in a vacuum is a better running back than Jalen Waddle is wide receiver. That's not the argument. The argument is the Chiefs last year had the least threatening running back room in the entire NFL.
1: True.
0: And so just going from bottom of the barrel in the league to even if he just puts them at 10th in the league, that upgrade is so massive in the way teams are going to have to defend Kansas City. So I think Walker is going to, I think Walker in Kansas City will make a bigger impact than Jalen Waddle in Denver, even if Jalen Waddle is a better player than Kenneth Walker, just because of what the Chiefs didn't have there last
1: year.
0: How teams are going to have to respect the run. That's all.
1: Yeah, I think Walker's a little more brittle than Waddle. I watched Walker at Michigan State. I loved him. I worry about Walker a little bit here, and I don't know him, but I worry a little bit when Walker's dinged up, and then all of a sudden he's the spry and healthy in the playoff run, knowing he's going to potentially go to market, and he had his best stretch ever. You know, I worry a little bit about that.
0: The history started, the history of paying top of the market for Super Bowl MVPs typically does not go well. So I totally understand that. I just think last year, by about week 8, teams were like, it does not matter if you are in a run fit, run personnel. We are only defending the pass. Hand it off to Isaiah Pacheco or Kareem Hunt for 2 yards if you wish. And I just think it's going to be such a clearer picture for Mahomes if teams actually have to respect the run. Now, Walker's got to stay healthy and stay motivated. Guys in Kansas City tend to stay motivated, so we'll see. But that's it. Otherwise, I got no issue with the list.
1: So yesterday, I said this to start the show today, is the NFL doesn't get in the way of fun. They tweak their rules, like the catch rule, if it's getting in the way of fun. They make trading incredibly easy. There's no pick swaps, and you got to match salaries. You want to trade? Make a trade. And I think yesterday was so much fun. I know it was fun for you. It was so much fun for me.
0: Yeah.
1: It's interesting. I was telling my wife about this. She didn't follow sports. And I said, basically, the Rams said, this is a little bit what the Warriors said. Listen, we don't know. We're going to just, everything's on Stafford's timeline. So the truth is, a weird pick with a quarterback. McDuffie, they don't, historically, the Rams did not value cornerbacks. I mean, they moved off Jalen Ramsey. So the McDuffie move was interesting. And then Myles Garrett, is there a realistic argument that they're really building around 2 years of Stafford, who has a history of taking shots? He's the last old quarterback that will just stand in the pocket and get rocked. Is there anything about that trade you don't like?
0: No, my gut reaction is I think it's good for both sides. I understand it. And I think Myles Garrett, it's on the board that he's got another five elite years in him. Like you talk about, you know, he was the best player in the nation as a high schooler. He was the best player in the nation at Texas A&M. He's coming to the NFL and has the all-time record for consecutive double-digit or 12 sack seasons. And we just saw him set the sack record playing for a team, as you mentioned, that never had the lead. Like, he was in the most adverse situation for a pass rusher and still set the sack record. So I don't hate the trade at all. I do think what I think is clear and what you might be getting at is I see no scenario where the Browns regret this. I think the Browns are like, we got a young stud pass rusher.
1: Yeah.
0: We got another first round pick, a second and a third. We clean up our books. We're not ready to win right now anyway. Now they got to hit on the picks, but that would be the case no matter what. I think there is no scenario where the Browns are like, wish we hadn't done this. There is a scenario where the Rams regret this. I don't think it's the likely scenario, but the scenario of if Stafford, to your point, gets dinged or if they just come up short and then they go, you know, if in 2 years Ty Simpson's their guy and he's not really the guy and it's like, man, we don't have a way out of this and we've mortgaged so much of the future. And it's not, keep in mind again, if we're going 2-3 years down the road, it's not just that you don't have these draft picks. It's that the picks you've traded in the past or for McDuffie or for Miles this coming year, 3 years down the road, those guys would be entering their prime. You don't have your young core of your team. So it is a risk, but I applaud the Rams for taking the risk. And don't you think that this now informs the Ty Simpson draft pick that they knew this was possible? Yeah. So they're like, we're not going to be able to draft a quarterback replacement down the road. So we have to do it now because they thought they were making a huge splash a couple months later with Myles Garrett.
1: Yeah, there was a story yesterday, Nick, where when Cleveland redid Myles Garrett contract in March, the Rams became super interested a month before the draft. So I do think they looked
0: down. That's what makes sense.
1: Okay, so I said this. I try not to be a fan. But there are sometimes I can always tell when I'm a fan and I'm rooting, I get nervous because I usually watch sports. I watch the Red Zone. I'm not getting nervous. Even the Super Bowl, I picked the Patriots to be the surprise team in the league. I'm from the Northwest. It was like I wasn't nervous. Whoever won, I was happy. But I'm watching the Spurs, Oklahoma City. Second half, I'm nervous. I want the Spurs to win. I think Nick Spurs feels gigantic, and I'm literally a fan. I'm like, it's officiating's terrible. And I'm like, God, I've become a fan. And I got to tell you, I think the Knicks match up very well with them. But I said yesterday, is Wemby going to become so good that the MJ LeBron debate is pointless? We're arguing about second. He played Gobert off the floor. Holmgren's a great player, disintegrated. Are we looking at the beginning of a 9, 10, 11 finals player that starts now, not later?
0: I mean, maybe. It is certain this playoff run was the first time he actually started to be on the trajectory of the greatest players ever. And if he wins the title here, then he is accelerated past the trajectory of LeBron and Jordan. It actually is the trajectory of Kareem. Kareem in year two was scoring champ, MVP, best player in the league, and won the title. Yep. Now, so LeBron at Wemby's age was in the finals, but lost. Jordan at Wemby's age was the third pick of the draft, but obviously Jordan then by year seven ripped off six championships in 8 years. So it's all slightly different paths. I am not as interested in the, in 12 years is Wimby going to render these conversations moot as other people, just because it feels to me just off the back of, you know, the back of my hand, in the last half decade, we have had the following at least brief conversations. Is Giannis going to become one of the five greatest players ever? Is Joker going to be better than Stephen Bird? Are the Celtics with Tatum and Brown going to reel off three championships? Is Shea the next Michael freaking Jordan and the Thunder or this unstoppable force? Now we're to a point where the team hasn't yet even won their first title. And we're like, what's it going to mean when he wins five in a row? So I would pump the brakes on that a bit. Yeah. I also will say this. I think everybody looks at this as, oh, my God, this is the Knicks' opportunity.
1: Yeah.
0: And it does. And I think the Knicks are going to win. I think the Knicks have been the best team in the league for a month. They've blown everyone out. They're healthier. They're more rested, all of that. But it does warrant mentioning this, Colin. It feels like, and I would bet on, the Spurs are going to be there a bunch of times. But Hakeem made the finals in his second year, did not get back for eight more years, and in the meantime demanded a trade. They didn't give it to him, but he demanded one. LeBron made the finals at age 22, did not make the finals again with Cleveland until he left and came back 8 years later. Luka made the finals at 24. They traded him the following year. D-Wade made the finals and won the championship in year three. They then bottomed out before LeBron came there. It always feels like, oh my God, this guy will just keep getting there. Would anyone have believed 5 years ago that Giannis, when he made the finals, I think at 25 and scored 50 to win the title, he won't come close again as a Buck. So I only say that for this reason. This is just as critical for the Spurs as for the Knicks. Nobody is guaranteed to be right back in it. And I would argue the Spurs certainly moving forward have the tougher road to get back to the finals because the West feels so much more stacked than the East.
1: I want to end with this because a lot of your branding is LeBron. And I think it's Tim Kawakami is a longtime Bay Area writer. And I think this is really, it's really interesting, is that, you know, these new owners, they have a history. They will move off great players.
0: Sure.
1: Manny Machado, you know, Trey Turner, Scott Seager, like great, great all-star level, batting champion, Hall of Fame talent guys. And I think there's no question that J.J. Redick, Luka, they believe, if you had to pick two, that's the future. Austin Reeves, you can't let him walk for nothing. I think they want a team-friendly deal, but you have to prioritize that. Corey Seager. But here's my thing. LeBron's been, has monetized his brand as well as anybody. Kudos to him. But he could end up with the Warriors, and I do not believe, whether it's the right move or not, it would crush the new owners. That I think privately, they'd kind of like to get out of the business. Lakers sell out games regardless. And LeBron, Curry, Draymond, Pods, 11th pick is a Daimara, a big that potentially can fit into the ecosystem. Sure. I look at it and I think LeBron, Curry, Draymond are friends. It's Tim Kawakami throws it out there and I'm like, it doesn't sound crazy to me.
0: Listen, our pal Bill Simmons has been talking, at least, you know, hinting at this for a while, that he thinks that's a real possibility. I think it is. I wouldn't write it off. I don't think that team would be good enough to win the title that you laid out there.
1: Yeah,
0: now, if they would have to make significant other moves and have a lot of things happen. It would be fun. It would be interesting. I would like to watch them play. So if LeBron's leaving the Lakers, the Cavs, if they can find a way, if they, you know, they extend Harden and then at the deadline move Harden because it doesn't make sense for LeBron and Harden to be on the same team. That's interesting to me. The Warriors be interesting to me. But I want to say one thing about LeBron and the Lakers quickly. If the new owners are super excited about getting out of the LeBron James business, then they're not quite as sharp as I think they are. He once again showed you this postseason. He is the best old guy in the league. He once again showed you this postseason that he can, for moments of time or games or stretches, still be the driving force to winning at the, during the NBA playoffs. And he is still, at 41 years old, just better than Austin Reeves. I understand Austin Reeves has so much more time and it's a long-term deal, so you want to keep him. But it is going to be very difficult for next year. I'm not talking long-term. I'm saying for next year, for the Lakers to be better off by letting LeBron James walk for nothing. And if their thought process is, all right, well, next year we're reforming it, and then the year after we go for it, you're just squandering. The first year with Luka, they tried to trade for a center, called it off. This year, they were all focused on keeping cap flexibility for the following year, and then everybody got hurt. If next year's a tweak, all of a sudden, if I'm like, you're a Laker fan, you're like, we've had Luka for four playoff runs, and we haven't had a playoff run yet, it would be risky. I know it's weird because LeBron's old. He still is the second best player on your team. And there's not another team in basketball that thinks it's good business to just let the second best player walk for nothing. Maybe they'll do it, but I would be very hesitant to do that if I were the Lakers.
1: Nick Wright, first things first after us. My friend, it's always good to see you. Can't wait for the finals. I too think the Knicks are going to give the Spurs some trouble. I'm not sure if they win it, but I do think it's a 6 or a 7 game. I think it's a really, really good series. Good to see you, buddy.
0: Well, great seeing you. Talk to you later, Colin. Bye.
1: All right. Yeah, I think it's going to be a real series. And I think for a lot of reasons, they're red hot. It all comes down to what we've talked about is how legit is the Knicks run. The East was, Atlanta was a bad team all year. I mean, shocker. A Harden team was awful in the playoffs. Shocker. Embiid couldn't play in a couple of games in the series. It's the East. For whatever reasons, it's just not very good. Almost 30 years ago, scientist Gary Kehoe drank a cup of tea with a strange mushroom floating in it. 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
1: 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Offensively, you can still push him around. He's a little hot and cold from three. 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Defensively, it's all good. Offensively, depends on the night and the half and the possession. 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
1: Julian Edelman, former Patriot, joining us as A.J. Brown is going to New England. He is a great fit. It is, you know, it's interesting. If Philadelphia is going to be fine. But I think A.J. Brown is one of those players that I compared it earlier to Saquon Barkley. We all knew Saquon Barkley was really good with the Giants. He became great with the Eagles. Better fit, better supporting cast. I mean, A.J. Brown has been wildly productive with run-centric Tennessee and run-centric Philadelphia. I think his numbers are going to pop with the Patriots. J-Mac with the news.
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8: This is the Herdline News.
10: I got a mystery for you here, Colin. So we got the NBA Finals starting tomorrow night. Everybody's geeked. Everybody knows that Wemby is the favorite to win the Finals MVP. That's obvious. You don't want to bet Wemby to win the Finals MVP. But would you guess who's second, third, and fourth? This surprised me when they just brought it to me. The odds. We know Wemby's the best player in the league. Okay,
1: Jalen Brunson
10: is two.
1: Stephon Castle, three.
10: No.
1: Karl Anthony Towns.
10: Correct. Karl Anthony Towns is three. Guess who's four? Yeah. Now he's like, oh, McIntyre's in my head. What is
1: okay,
10: it?
1: What's is it OG?
10: OG Anunoby. Plus 4,000. What? I love those odds on OG. So Wemby won, but then the next three favorites for Finals MVP are Knicks? I'm just trying to talk through this exercise. I don't think the Spurs are that top heavy. But by the way, they had seven guys in double figures in game seven.
1: Well, I mean, Dylan Harper is great, but he comes off the bench. So.
10: And they're not going to give him MVP, right? He's 20 years old. It is interesting. I think the Knicks have more firepower than the Spurs. I thought I was on an island here. I think I just heard Nick say he likes the Knicks. I'm excluding New York media from this, obviously, but I recorded my pod with the New York writer. He doesn't think this is crazy. OG Anunoby plus 4,000? He's going to match up with Wemby a lot in this series.
1: OG is on a short list of the best two-way players in the league. He's top. You ask GMs about OG. You ask coaches about OG. He's a really respected player. I think he's a little bit of the secret sauce that you can match him up against the big. I mean, he does everything. He can hit threes. He can rebound. He can defend. He's a power player. He can play finesse. OG's a great NBA player. They kind of stole him from Toronto.
10: Well, and they could only afford him because Brunson took $113 million
1: that's right.
10: With his deal. But there is a parallel. Remember I brought this up, the whole, hey, is Mike Brown similar to Steve Kerr? In that Brown takes over for Thibodeau, makes one change. Karl Anthony Towns is now in the Draymond role, and the Knicks are unstoppable. And then you've got is Josh Hart kind of, or maybe OG, is that the Iguodala role? Because remember, Iguodala against LeBron in the 2015 finals got MVP for his defense. He didn't stop LeBron, but he slowed him enough and was good offensively. I'm just telling you, I wouldn't bet Wemby MVP. But Colin, I dug into those matchups this season.
1: Okay, Knicks if you first. Said rank the top six players in the finals, Wemby one, Brunson two, I think OG, Brunson are back and forth depending on health.
10: Yeah.
1: I like Stephon Castle. I'd go Cat.
10: Harper's going to be better than Bridges, but right now, Bridges is, I mean, he shot 60% against the Cavs. People are selling the Knicks short. I didn't want to jump in when you were doing that Draymond Green bit. You know, the Knicks are supposed to come out of the East. I looked up the odds before the playoffs. A mere 6 weeks ago, the Celtics were heavy favorites. The Cavs were the second favorites.
1: Yes.
10: Then the Knicks. So they weren't supposed to come out. The Knicks have played out of their mind now for 6 weeks.
1: And that's why people ask a question that I think is fair is some of this, Cleveland's a mess. They had a terrible defensive backcourt, so that was a bad matchup against Brunson. Philadelphia was a mess all year. I mean, they were playing level. They just got healthy at the end, but they didn't play together that much. Yeah. And Atlanta stunk. They were sub 500 in March. So again, it's not that I don't respect the Knicks, but you look at who they beat and you're like, oh, it's pretty weak. The most impressive thing about the Spurs to me, not only did they beat Oklahoma City, which I'm not sure the Knicks could do, they flushed Minnesota out. Minnesota's roster, the construction of that roster is much like the Knicks. There's a little bit of everything, and they flushed them out. There were some non-competitive games.
10: Yeah.
1: So I when I looked at that line, I thought it was going to be a one-point spread, and it's 4.5. And you and I know the Knicks are not going to have a great first quarter. It's gone, they're Oklahoma City, San Antonio, that intensity will feed into Wednesday's game one. The Spurs will have a very good first half. Yeah. Will they have the energy for the second half against the Knicks? But you would guess San Antonio is going to jump out to a lead and be the better team early in that game one.
10: Yeah, I am curious, real quick on Karl Anthony Towns. So he seems cool. How about this stat, Colin? I looked this up on the numbers. He's taken the fewest amount of shots per game of the Knicks starters. Carl Anthony Towns. I know that's going to sit fine when you win 11 in a row. Oh, I'm cool taking a step back to Josh Hart. What's going to happen if they face adversity down 2-0 in the series? Is Carl Anthony Towns going to be like, I got to get back to being me? That's my one concern is Cat. And like, it's fine to fit into a role when things are rolling. But when you get, you know, what's the classic line from boxing? You have, everybody has a game plan till you get punched in the face. And then it's like, well, Cat, are you cool taking 9 shots a game? When you were like a volume scorer, you were one of the best scorers in the league. So there's so many good subplots. I know the NFL's hot right now, but when the finals start, we're going to be geeked. Let's go back, Colin, to the NFL. And Myles Garrett's obviously big move.

0: in the NFL. Show me your best seven players, 24 or younger. Cleveland's got an argument. They're in a very, I mean, the Rams are in that too, but Fannin, Schlesinger, Verse, Concepcion's going to be a big hit. He's that good. Running back from Ohio State, Judkins. Like
1: they got guys.
0: Fano, the right tackle. Cleveland's got seven or eight potentially exceptional players, and none of them are getting paid right now.
1: Yeah.
0: So when they want to spend money, and if they get the quarterback right next year, I still think Shadur is better than people think. If you're in Cleveland today and you got a first, a second, and a third, and a star pass rusher for basically cost control for the next 2 years. Yeah, I feel pretty good if you're a Cleveland Browns fan.
1: Again, honestly, I think the Browns are in good shape. I know people don't want to hear that. The thing is, and Colin, I know people don't like hearing this tanking stuff. When you're just like, hey, Shadur, Deshaun Watson, whoever wins quarterback, I don't care. Doesn't matter. We're winning four or five games. That's it. But you can see the shell forming, and this is what Seattle did. They had the shell. They had all these good players, but Geno Smith didn't deliver. Enter Sam Darnold. So I think if the Browns, if they happen to get a top two pick and they're losing 30-0 in December, you're excited.
0: I look at this schedule. I'm sorry. Cleveland's not going to win one or two games or 3-4. They play the Jets. I mean, look at the schedule. The Titans, the Saints, they play the Raiders. We don't know. I mean, Cincinnati twice is Atlanta.
1: So what are you saying?
0: We don't know if the Giants or the Cleveland's going to win seven games.
1: Oh, that's great news. Wow, that is excellent news. And you're going to play themselves out of a quarterback.
0: I'm sorry, but Cleveland's GM, this thing, good. And I'm telling you, Shadur Sanders, I watched Cleveland last year with Flacco beat Green Bay. And Green Bay is a pretty good football team. And they're better now than they were. Because Myles Garrett, Jared Verse, obviously Garrett's better. But how important was he when you were trailing games in the fourth?
1: All right, let's wrap up with the New York Giants. Your team of destiny this year. Although it's starting to feel a little wobbly there. I notice you're not as puffing your chest out as you used to. Yesterday they signed three receivers. OBJ, Juju Smith-Schuster, and the immortal Braxton Berrios. And at some point, people are like, oh, we got all these guys. Wait a minute. What's the real story here? Oh, Malik Nabers is cooked. So, you know, there are legitimate concerns. I mean, he had a cleanup, they're calling it, in April. But to sign three guys, Colin, Juju Smith-Schuster is going to his fourth team in 6 years. Braxton Berrios is like more famous on Instagram than on the football field.
0: Well, this is what the Chiefs have been doing since they let Tyreek Hill go, is, you know, just finding guys that they can bring in and out of their system. It can work. It's not ideal. But I think there's a lot of receiving talent out there. I'll say it again. The Malachi Fields that the Giants got from Notre Dame is going to be productive as a rookie. That's a really, he'll end up being, over the course of time, the more reliable, dependable, productive player than Nabers, because he won't get banged up. That's my hot take. J-Mac with the news.
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0: Why the A.J. 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
1: I think one of the hardest things to do for rich guys or successful people is to admit I made a huge mistake. And once you draft, like the Patriots did, a top 10 quarterback, and you know he's good, your job is to protect him and elevate him fast when he's on that rookie contract. So they hire Gerard Mayo, and he's a disaster. Boom, Robert Kraft gets rid of him. Like, we're not going to get stubborn. It didn't work. It's over. So the Patriots have done what the Bears did. You know, the Bears, they get Caleb Williams. They're like, yeah, Eberflus, not working. Boom, Ben Johnson. And they start stockpiling wide receiver, offensive line, and tight end talent. Sean Payton did this, even dealing with the Russell Wilson contract. First thing he did, fix the O-line immediately for Bo and get Bo Nix. So if you look at it, it doesn't seem that difficult. First thing, they get rid of Gerard Mayo. They made a mistake. So they bring in Josh McDaniels, Vrabel. And then they draft, last year, they draft the left tackle with their first pick, second pick, running back. And then this year, they go back to the offensive line. Then they add Romeo Doubs and A.J. Brown yesterday, the latter yesterday. So again, it's not that hard. When you get a top 10 quarterback on that rookie contract, you know, young quarterbacks are like young kids. The smoother the first 7 to 8 years of their life, the greater the chance they'll be successful adults. And the Chargers got Justin Herbert. They fiddled around for 4 years until they finally paid a coach. They wasted 4 years of Justin Herbert's career. The Cincinnati Bengals, we're going into year 7 with Joe Burrow. They still have never given him a legitimate big-time offensive line. So I just appreciate what the Bears did with Caleb. Luther Burden, Loveland the tight end, Roma Dunze, you know, let's fix the offensive line. That's what Sean Payton did. Let's get the O-line right. Let's go get Jaylen Waddle. Let's draft wide receivers. Harvey, the running back in the second round. It doesn't seem that difficult. Just get out of your own way. But there are teams, and I love the Chargers, but they fiddled around for 4 years hiring assistants. Just go get Harbaugh. Go get a proven head coach. And the Bengals, can you just go, you know, just go spend money and go buy the best left tackle in the world that's available. Just give Burrow a break. So I mean, A.J. Brown, to me, changes everything with this offense. Here's Mike Vrabel yesterday.
2: Just trying to improve our football team every possible way. Give our offense multiple weapons to build on what we did last year. I don't know what happened. I'm not trying to figure out what happened in Philadelphia. I'm trying to focus on what's going to happen here and trying to get him acclimated to what we do and how we do it.
1: So, I mean, listen, Patrick Mahomes may be the most talented quarterback ever. Some will argue that on a short list. But Andy Reid, Travis Kelce in his prime, Tyreek Hill in his prime, ensured some level of success, and Alex Smith in the quarterback room for a year. So, and I think Mahomes is great, but I've said if you just flipped Burrow and Mahomes' circumstances, Burrow's got more trophies. I'm not sure if Patrick does. So there is a lot of circumstance here. I've said forever in my business, don't chase money, chase management. There's a sea of money. There's a finite amount of quality, non-meddling management in broadcasting. And I think I appreciate what the Patriots have done. They followed sort of the Peyton. When McVay got to L.A., remember that? He took over that mess with Jeff Fisher. First thing, spent a fortune on a left tackle, Andrew Whitworth. Let's get the O-line fixed, right? And let's have a grown-up staff. Let's give money to offense. Let's protect Jared Goff, who's not highly mobile. So I just appreciate the swings by the Patriots, because I think they've got a lot of complementary offensive players. They've got a lot of good running backs and Hunter Henry, good tight ends. They don't have a go-to number one that you have to roll coverage over. AJ is going to change the way you defend them and play them. It's going to be a little like Randy Moss. It's just going to open up doors for everybody else. And I don't think AJ's Randy. Randy's maybe the most talented receiver I've ever seen. But AJ Brown, top 4 yards and touchdowns in 2 run-centric offenses. He is going to pop in New England.
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0: A surprise to many as the Browns traded star edge rusher Myles Garrett to the Rams for pass rusher Jared Verse and multiple draft picks, including a 2027 first-round pick. The Eagles sent wide receiver A.J. Brown to the Patriots. Giants bring back wide receiver Odell Beckham Jr. on a one-year deal. Hall of Fame basketball coach Rick Adelman has died at the age of 79. The fight for Lord Stanley Cup begins tonight between the Hurricanes and Golden Knights in Game 1 from Raleigh. Vegas center Mitch Marner on his dream of playing for the Cup.
21: I remember just sitting on the couch with my dad and my brother and just watching teams win the Stanley Cup in, you know, early 2000s and stuff like that, and just seeing them hoisted. And, you know, I think at that point I didn't know as many players as my dad, but obviously just seeing some of the legends do it was, you know, something that you dreamt of and something that you always wanted to do.
0: Both teams seeking their second championship. That's sports. I'm Ronta Moss.
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1: 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Right now in sports, we're watching Shohei Ohtani in baseball and Wemby in basketball. 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
1: Okay, here we go. World Cup starts next week. Big NFL trades yesterday. Julian Edelman stopping by today. So fired up for the World Cup. Starts next week. We're going to have a great week. Kickoff week. On this show for the World Cup next week. I'm so fired up. Yesterday, right in the middle of our show, two blockbuster deals. Myles Garrett going to the Rams, already a Super Bowl favorite. A.J. Brown, who grew up wanting to be a Patriots fan, now he's a Patriot. And these kind of trades are exciting for everybody in any sport. But nowadays, they're happening much more in the NFL than they are in the NBA. Sports should be fun. I mean, it's a business. But I'm involved in a business. It's fun. It should be fun to come to work, right? I mean, in a funny business like comedy, take it seriously. In a serious business, you got to have a sense of humor, lighten it up. And yesterday, and the NFL's number one in this country for a lot of reasons. I think we've become an event culture. And, you know, one game a week as we're more distracted on our phones, all the platforms, you know, football's kind of built for us now. But they also do a lot of really smart things. Like, for instance, they stay away from politics. I know the media loves when politics and sports are conjoined. The public doesn't. Most people go to games for escapism. They'll get their politics somewhere else. NFL's pretty good at staying out of that space. They constantly tweak their rules. They're never rigid or worried about 1950 or 60. The catch, the PAT, the kickoff, they're always tweaking stuff. The rules committee. But more than anything, the NFL doesn't get in the way of fun. Yesterday was fun. It was easy to play along. Hey, Myles Garrett to the Rams and Jared Verse and three really good picks to the Browns. The NBA, I mean, between the second apron, the first apron, Google first apron NBA and see what comes up. The more you read about it, the less I understand about it. The Larry Bird exceptions, pick swaps. Now they've got an anti-tanking 3-2-1. Try to figure it out. It's confusing. It's hard to follow. This is sports. Mid-level exceptions, four teams, trades, pick swaps. Yesterday was, hey, did you hear about the big trade? Great player Browns goes to a great team Rams. And then really good young player Rams and a bunch of picks go to the Browns. And everybody can play along. We're not talking about the Larry Bird exception or pick swaps. I mean, they've even got like anti-tanking stuff now. It's so much. And because, and you see this in states like California, when you have a lot of bureaucracy and regulations, it's tough on business. It's tough to get houses built, tough to get those solar panels put in. Well, it's the same thing in the NBA. They've got so many restrictions and so much bureaucracy that it's made trades very rare in the NBA. It feels like when I was a kid or I was younger, there was massive NBA trades. I mean, we're talking about Giannis. We'll probably talk about the Giannis deal till next trading deadline. It'll never happen. You just don't see a lot of trades. There's so much bureaucracy, so many swaps and picks, and the salaries have to match. You're getting in the way of fun. The NFL, big trades, easy to digest, and they make it so easy that general managers in the NFL, I mean, the Rams, the Browns redid a deal on Myles Garrett's contract, and the Rams in March were like, all right, let's go. They decided in March it even affected their draft picks. So sports should be fun. The NBA has got so much bureaucracy and so many regulations and salaries have to match that nobody makes trades. Fans love trades. I mean, yesterday was one of the great 90 minutes at the end of a program we've ever had because everybody can play along. Great player goes to great team. Good young player goes to rebuilding team. And here's some picks. And I didn't have to worry about swaps and salaries matching and cap sheet regulations and anti-tanking bureaucracy, which I can't figure out. Go ahead. I'm not a chef. I don't know what this apron stuff means. I went online. I read it. It's still confusing. Here's former Ram O-lineman Rob Havenstein on the Myles Garrett to the Rams move.
2: As good as Jarrett has been for the Rams over these last past 2 years, you know, you get to upgrade at that position. Obviously, you spend a lot to do it, but this kind of goes into, you know, the Rams. It's such an interesting offseason, Aaron, because it's, you know, you go first round and you go draft a quarterback that, you know, you just have reigning NFL MVP Matthew Stafford, and then all of a sudden you make a splash play like this. And, you know, my initial thought was, you know, hey, the Rams are trying to win now, and they're trying to win in the future, and they're just trying to win the whole time.
1: Yep, it's a very good organization. Now, the other move that happened right after, we talked about this for months and months. Everybody, a couple years ago, I had said on this show, they should trade A.J. Brown in Philadelphia. I'm not sure he fits the scheme. Jalen Hurts can't get the ball to him. He's obviously frustrated. They've got plenty of good players around him. A.J. Brown deserves a great pocket quarterback. Well, he got one yesterday. He got traded to New England in the worst-kept secret in the NFL, and Drake May is by far and away the best pocket quarterback and the best quarterback talent A.J. Brown's ever had. So there's a lot of different angles to this. First of all, Philadelphia is going to be fine. They couldn't get the ball to him anyway. Jalen Hurts has struggled for years to get the ball to him. They have Saquon Barkley. They've got better-than-average tight ends. They already rebuilt their wide receiving core. Mekhi Lemon's going to be a big, productive player for them. Devontae Smith, Wicks out of Green Bay. Philadelphia is going to be fine. The roster's absolutely fantastic. So this is a trade I would have made years ago. I thought it was distracting last year. I also think, what does this do for the Patriots? Well, he changes the way everybody is going to be facing New England, because when you bring in a star pitcher or a star wide receiver, you go back to Randy Moss and the Patriots, it helps the tight ends. You can't cheat. It helps the run game. So A.J. Brown is going to fundamentally change the offense for New England. And I think what's amazing about A.J. Brown, since he entered the league, he is top four in yards and receiving touchdowns, which is unbelievable, because in Tennessee, they had Derrick Henry and they were the number two run percentage team in the NFL. And then he goes to Philadelphia with Saquon Barkley and they're the number two rush team in the NFL. So he has been insanely productive in two run heavy offenses with what I would consider to be pretty average pocket quarterbacks, Jalen Hurts and Ryan Tannehill. So now he is the perfect icing to the New England cake. The O-line there is not as good as Philadelphia, but Drake May can see over it. I think he's going to be super productive. And Vrabel loved him in Tennessee. I remember when he got moved out of Tennessee, Vrabel went to the podium and literally was beside himself. Like, they didn't have an answer. And by the way, Vrabel knew he was in trouble, because Tennessee, for whatever reason, always feels like they're a receiver or a tight end shy. A.J. Brown left, their offense, Vrabel, Titans, never felt the same. So here's A.J., now a Patriot, on his reunion with Mike.
3: I mess up in practice. He's like, get out. Yeah, like, I'm like, bro, just one time? Like, he's like, no. But he was just pushing me just to focus on the little things, the details. And, you know, he was holding me accountable. And we just grew close over the years. And, you know, my family became his family became my family. You know, we looked out for each other.
4: First text he fired off to you when he found out it was a go.
3: Get open and catch the ball. That's what he always said.
4: Get open and catch the ball. That's all you got to do.
1: I mean, it's interesting. A.J. Brown, and it's, sports can be cruel. Like, you come out of college, you work really hard, you're totally committed, and you go to the worst teams. And so, you know, when guys like Kevin Durant, you know, are in Oklahoma City and decide, I'm going to go somewhere else. Now, I don't have to agree with all of Kevin Durant's moves, but I get it. He didn't have a choice. First, it was Seattle, and then they moved to Oklahoma City, and then he didn't get the ball enough. And then I get when players move. A.J. Brown is one of those pro athletes, and eventually it almost always works out. That, you know, if you're great, Matt Stafford, eventually he got to the Rams. He got a great coach. It almost always works out. And A.J. Brown is one of those guys where he's played on two teams, Philadelphia and Tennessee, that are heavy run teams. It would be like Steph Curry and the Warriors constantly pounding the ball to the paint and not letting Steph shoot. So A.J. Brown, I think, could have a major spike in production. And you may not get drafted to the team you want. You may not end up on your second team to the trade you want. But usually in pro sports, great players, at some point, Randy Moss eventually got Brady. And now A.J. Brown eventually gets Drake May and a coach that loves him and a team that needs him. So, you know, you guys out there that play fantasy football, I think, you know, I talked about this yesterday. Myles Garrett now goes to the Rams. Myles Garrett was insanely productive on a team, Cleveland, that trails in the fourth quarter. So teams are running and trying to kill the clock. Short passes kill the clock. Myles Garrett doesn't have a lot of opportunities in the last 8 minutes of games in Cleveland. He now goes to the Rams, which were second in the league last year, in creating third and sevens. So Myles Garrett is going to get 75 more sack opportunities or around there over the course of a season because the Rams lead games in the fourth quarter, and teams are playing catch up. And it's the same thing when you look at New England right now. New England, he is the perfect player. He finally gets the coach, the coordinator. I mean, if you're A.J. Brown, this is a birthday present. This is the greatest Christmas present of all time. And Julian Edelman, he was in New England when Randy Moss arrived, the star of the show. What does it do to the team, the receiver room? Some thoughts from Julian Edelman around the corner. We talk about it all the time. The difference between good organizations and great ones isn't just talent. 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
1: 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Well, I actually, Randy Moss and Edelman did overlap. Randy was there first. I said Edelman was. Randy was there first. And then for a year and a half, Edelman joined the Randy Moss Patriots. And let's bring Julian on, because I'm not saying A.J. Brown is Randy Moss, but I will say this, that A.J. Brown with the run-centric Titans and the run-centric Eagles has been crazy, top four productive. So I think he's going to pop in New England. But let me ask you about that, because you were there with Randy Moss. When you have a star number one receiver in the receiver room during practice, during media scrums, like, how does it change the temperature of the room? You were young. You weren't established yet, but you were watching. You're an observer. You're self-aware. How did it change the temperature?
10: You know, when I was a young football player and you step in a receiver room with Randy Moss, generational receiver, you also have Wes Welker, who was an elite player at that time. But with Randy specifically, everyone just straightens up. Like, when you're a young football player, you sit in that meeting, Randy didn't have to say anything, but you almost didn't want to let him down because you saw how his practice was. You saw the examples that he was given. And anytime that you had an example as a young football player, if the coaches put you on coaching tape, you'd like look over at Randy because you wanted his approval because he's that big of a aura in that room. So, you know, AJ, I think this is going to be an awesome addition for them. By no means am I calling him Randy. I think they're different types of players. But when you get a guy like AJ Brown, instantly everyone's job becomes easier in that room.
1: Yeah, and you know, Tom Brady's a friend of yours. Do you feel sometimes if you're a receiver when you have a star player, obviously the quarterback, I mean, Tom loved throwing to Randy. Can you feel sometimes do other players, tight ends, receivers get lost when you have a superstar receiver in the room?
10: I think I was always on teams that were mentally tough enough to do what was best for the team. As long as we were winning and we had an opportunity to win, and the guy you're bringing in the room gives you an opportunity to win every single week, guys swallow their pride, at least where I was. You know, that was a testament to all, you know, the upper division bringing in guys that wanted to win. So I think you can get lost in the sauce, but if you're getting lost in the sauce and you're playing in a second Super Bowl in 3 years or 2 years, I think you'll be all right.
1: So I saw the Myles Garrett move yesterday, and I always felt in New England they didn't do this, and I wish they would have. Maybe they did. But I never felt like they said, okay, Tom's getting older, let's stack the roster for Tom. Kind of Bill did what Bill did, and it was always team first. The Rams are like, listen, Matt's older. We're getting McDuffie. We're getting Garrett. We're getting Devontae Adams last year. We're building everything. It's almost like the Warriors with Curry. We're building everything around Matt's timeline. They love Verse. We're going to let him go. Three draft picks. I like when you get an older quarterback going for it. It can backfire, but I don't feel like that was ever the New England way. Were you okay with giving up three picks and a great young player in Jared Verse for an older player in Myles Garrett?
10: Well, I think this is pretty standard protocol for Les Snead and what he does. And it only works for one specific reason. When you go out and get the big free agents like they did 6-7 years ago with Matthew Stafford after going to a Super Bowl, it only works if you draft guys and they work out on your team. The Kyren Williams in the fifth round, the Puka Nacua in the fourth round, the hitting on your Jared Verse in the first round, who builds capital, builds value enough for you to go out and get a guy like Myles Garrett. You have to hit in the draft for this whole thing to work. I mean, we can look at other teams and say, well, they bring in guys and it doesn't really work out. It's because they're not building through the draft as well. So seeing Les Snead go out and buy these guys at the right positions that they feel that they need to go out and win a Super Bowl, it's almost like deja vu to me.
1: You know, you look at the high-end players on the Rams. Stafford's going to be a Hall of Famer. Miles going to be a Hall of Famer.
10: Yeah.
1: Puka, Davante Adams. You just start looking. McDuffie has a chance to be a Hall of Fame player. What is practice like? Go to the most talented Patriots team you were ever on. When you've got guys, a half a dozen guys that are Hall of Famers, is practice more fun? Is it more competitive? Is it more intense? Because they brought in, to a great team, they brought in two defensive players who may be in Canton. What does it make practice like?
10: You know, if I was on the offense with LA Rams, which I assure you they're all on their text groups right now saying, we're going to win the Super Bowl. It brings a confidence in the building when you bring in guys like that. For us, it was Darrell Revis in 14. You know, we go to the AFC Championship in 13. Aqib gets hurt. We lose. We were kind of banged up. And then we bring in Revis the very next year. He not only brought a confidence to us because of the player he's shown that he was in the league, but every day in practice, I got to go against him. It made me a better player. Every day in practice, that left tackle, that right tackle for the Rams is going to have to go against Myles Garrett. That secondary is going to, or that the receivers are going to have to go against that secondary with McDuffie. It's going to sharpen this iron on iron type mentality, which we always used to say the practices are always so good because we practice so hard. When you have great players on both sides of the ball, it just creates a confidence. It makes work so fun. I mean, I remember when we brought in Antonio Brown for those 3 weeks or 2 weeks, I don't think a ball hit the ground literally in practice for 4 or 5 days. We had elite practices. Philip Dorsett had to raise his game because Antonio came in and it put a fire up under everyone's bum. You know, Flash Gordon was making plays. Everyone was playing to a whole nother level because Antonio came in and there's only so many balls and you know he's going to get his. So everyone's got to bring their A game to try to get the ball in practice. So I think when you get these type of superstar players, it ignites teams because it's just like you look at the team, you look at each other and you're like, there's no excuse. We have an opportunity to literally go out and win every single game. We strap them up this year.
1: So, yeah, and the other thing is Myles Garrett in Cleveland, the Browns trailed in the fourth quarter, whereas the Rams...
10: Every week.
1: Yeah, where the Rams lead in the fourth quarter, so he's going to have far more opportunities to come off the edge, screaming off the edge.
10: Mario Rivera right there, baby, the closer. He's going to be the closer.
1: So, when Tom Brady retired, I don't think he knew it going into the season. When you retired, I don't think you knew it necessarily going into the season. Aaron Rodgers has already said, this is it. This is my last year. And I thought he played pretty well last year. But it is interesting to think about that. Like it's one thing to go into a season, and then week 13, you're like, man, I'm not recovering from this high ankle sprain. Like, this is it. I'm slower. I'm watching the film. Do you worry a little bit that Aaron has already made his mind up? This is it. That you don't sit in the pocket as long. You're not going to take that shot. You'll practice hard. You'll be a good teammate. But it does, you know, you don't want to break stuff heading out the door in, you know, 20 weeks. That's the only downside to Aaron already making his mind up. Because I do think it gives clarity to the Steelers. They know, okay, we got one great year with Aaron. But do you worry a little bit that if you're talking about it, you're thinking about it, it affects your play?
10: For the majority, yes. For Aaron, no. I mean, for all we know, he could have went to the mountainside, did the ayahuasca thing, and had a vision where he's going to have a full send year where he's going to leave everything on the field. And it wouldn't surprise you. Last year, he played significantly better than the year before off the Achilles with the Jets. I think he's going into another this year with more weapons, a better offensive line, a little more continuity. And it's essentially like having a coach on the field that's going to get you in the right play every single time. And when you got guys that don't want to get hit, like when Brady was getting, you know, the later parts of his career, you know, they played so much football. I remember there was a specific game in the AFC Championship. We couldn't block Von Miller. So Tom got rid of the ball before Von Miller ever got to him. And he slid the protection to him every single time. Or he ran the ball away from him every single time. And he wasn't going to, and these veteran quarterbacks, he got maybe three or four opportunities. And he knew he was going to get that. The veteran quarterback has the discipline to sit there and potentially lose the game doing that kind of stuff, nickeling and diming you and making the other team beat you. So like with Aaron, nothing surprises me. I think he's in his own little category. I've become, you know, when guys get this old, it's almost like I become more of a fan of them now because they're doing things that are, you know, that are so hard, and Aaron, he still can throw it. So I'm excited to watch him, man. This is going to be fun. And I don't even necessarily think this is his last year. For all we know, he could probably come back and play next year. We don't know. That's the unpredictable thing about Aaron Rodgers.
1: Finally, I would start Fernando Mendoza week one for two reasons. He played a lot of college football. He's a completely dedicated kid. They open with Miami, probably the worst roster in the league at home. It's a winnable game. And I love the idea that Tyler Linderbaum, a smart veteran center, going to call the protection. He's going to be, you know, that's a great, great. First thing they did in Chicago, Ben Johnson went and got Drew Dolman from Atlanta. I'm getting Caleb Williams, a respected, smart veteran center. Call the protections. Take it away from the kid. I would start him early. Do you think, having been in the locker room with a lot of guys, including yourself, who walk into this league, do you think it's just too much to ask a kid, Fernando Mendoza, kid, you're starting? It is a lot to ask, but I think Linderbaum, it's the Dolphins. He played a lot of college football. I'm not that worried about it. Would you be?
10: I wouldn't start him right away, and that's because you have Kirk Cousins, a guy that's played in Clint Kubiak's system that knows how to operate in that system. And there's so much value to a young football player sitting there watching a quarterback talk with an offensive coach in the meeting on how to watch film, how he asks questions. There's so much value in that. I mean, I specifically remember Jimmy G. He comes in when TB was – you know, on his vacation that for the first four in that post, whatever gate that we had. And he came in and it ran smoothly because he got to sit and watch Tom every day, how he talked to Josh McDaniels, how Tom talked to, you know, the receivers, how he asked the question, why did this look not work? There's so much value to that. And it gets into this one, another thing with the expectation of the first overall pick, you know, you throw him out in the fire. And you have a very capable quarterback in Kirk Cousins behind you that's there. And then maybe he gets his welcome to the NFL moment, week one, week two. There's going to be one of those moments. You can't pull him and then bring Kirk back in. It may ruin the confidence. You don't know. I mean, we all see Fernando and how he handles the media and the maturity is. I mean, you want this guy to do well. We're all falling for this guy to do well. But, you know, I think with who they got over there, you know, TB, and if he's given any kind of influence, we all heard how he likes quarterbacks to learn under someone, let them go out and do their thing, let them learn from someone. And I think that's how I would go about it as well.
1: By the way, I just saw this came over. Mike Reese, he said A.J. Brown chose number one. He's going to wear number one instead of number 11. He wanted to respect Julian Edelman, even though he had Edelman's blessing, and it brings him back to his roots. Did you know he was going to do that?
10: I didn't. I gave him the blessing, but that's pretty dang cool. We've had a cool relationship because, you know, it's been pretty publicized that he was a Patriots fan growing up, and he hit me up one day, and I sent him a jersey. He asked for a jersey, and it was pretty cool. I mean, you got a superstar football player in the league right now that, you know, he's still a football fan. And, you know, with that attitude, it already shows you that he's buying into the system. He's buying into the Patriot way. He's got Vrabel over there. He's excited. I mean, seriously, everyone's talking about, oh, look at his off-the-field antics with the other team, the this, which was very similar to how Stephon Diggs was when he came to the Patriots. He's got a motivation. He's got an alpha coach that's going to, you know how to coach him. He's got Josh McDaniels. I'm so excited for this. People are sleeping on Josh McDaniels' first year with, like, receivers. Randy Moss had 23 touchdowns. Brandon Marshall had, like, 118 catches. First year receivers with Josh McDaniels. Look out.
1: Yeah, you and I agree.
10: Look out.
1: I think he's going to be a 100 catch guy and a 12 touchdown guy. I really do. I think he's going to be an unbelievable player.
10: And his versatility. I mean, you can put him in a whole lot of areas because the Patriots, you know, they can get in that 13 personnel and your one receiver out there is A.J. Brown. You can manipulate the coverage. You can put teams in certain coverages, and he's a smart enough football player where we've seen him play in the slot. You've seen him play at the X. Josh's going to have a great plan for him. It's going to be fun to watch, and hopefully everyone can stay healthy.
1: See you, Jules. Good seeing you as always, buddy.
10: Good to see you guys.
1: Yeah, I think he's going to be. They had some video there of him at practice. He is just going to, you know, and it also is. It's funny because, like, Philadelphia is a hard place to play. Like, the sports talk radio is loud. The fans are crazy. You got Dom, the security guard. You got Sirianni. Half the fans love him, half don't. I mean, Philadelphia is a loud city. New England, the Patriots, for all their success, and I mean, Boston's a big media market, but they kind of hide in the New England region. Like, it's just, you know, the media is, because they've been so successful, it's pretty supportive. You've got a great coach who's proven. I mean, for all of the success, it's kind of a business environment. The fans they love their team, but I always think Philadelphia is a whole different animal than like a New England, even New York. New England's, you know, ownership, front office, coach. Now you got an adult playing quarterback. I think AJ Brown, I don't see any issues. I think it's off and running week one. I think he's going to be a Pro Bowler, first team All Pro. I really do. I think he's going to be unbelievable. In Chicago, it's the Herd.
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18: You ever wake up in the middle of the night or maybe first thing in the morning and notice drool on your pillow? Unless you're sleeping next to someone who hasn't already seen all your good, bad, and ugly, it's probably not that big a deal and not anything to worry about, unless it's something that just started happening recently. 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
3: 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Perfect day for Julian Edelman to stop by. A.J. Brown to the Patriots, Jared Burst to the Browns. Don't get lost in all that stuff. Jared Verse quietly goes to Cleveland. I'm telling you, Cleveland has got so many good young players, 24 years, 25 years old or younger. They're not paying him yet. Fannin's great. Judkins, Mason Graham. Concepcion out of Texas A&M is going to be a day one starter. I actually, not all bad teams are uninteresting. I don't think the Raiders are going to be great. Can't wait to watch them play. Shedeur Sanders in Cleveland, you can't convince me they're going to be bad. If Monken can get it together, like, they got too many good young players. I'm not saying they're the Seahawks where they're just a quarterback away, but they've got, the last two or three drafts, they've landed a lot of really good players. J-Mac with the news.
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6: All right, interesting first story here. Seattle has re-upped a edge rusher by the name of Derek Hall. Not exactly a household name. He was not a starter for much of last year. Rotational piece. Only had two sacks in the regular season. Then had a monster Super Bowl. Yeah. Forced a fumble, two sacks. He got a three-year, $42 million extension. Part of my reasoning here is they lost three starters on defense, and I don't think you want to just start hemorrhaging guys. You know what happens once you make a Super Bowl run.
3: Yeah.
6: People come pick off guys on your roster. So Hall was a second-round pick out of Auburn.
3: Yeah.
6: A good player, but 3 years, 42 mil seems steep. But, Colin, when your quarterback is on the cheap, you can do stuff like this.
3: Yeah, and I think, they lost some really good defensive players. I think offensively they're in a really, really good spot. I think that running back they got at the end of round one from Notre Dame,
6: Price,
3: I think he's going to end up, he and Charbonnet are going to end up being really good players. So I think Seattle's going to be a really good football team. I kind of trust what they do. You can go back to the Matt Hasselbeck Super Bowl against the Steelers with Holmgren. They've mostly been a well-run franchise. So, the schedule is, what it is for a Super Bowl champ. You got the Rams a couple times in division.
6: Late in the season, interestingly. Real quick, Seattle's got one of the guys, JSN, who you can line up anywhere.
3: Anywhere.
6: Especially in the slot. Well, you know what the Rams did? They went out and got Trent McDuffie, who was an elite slot cornerback. And he could also play on the outside. I wonder, do you think the Rams specifically saw Seattle as a problem? Said, we're going to go get our JSN stopper and McDuffie. And then Verse is good for getting pressure, but we need a closer like Myles Garrett. So they basically just upgraded to go after Seattle. Darnold can win with his legs a lot scrambling. You're not running away from Myles Garrett. Sorry. This is the record-setting sack superstar. Defensive player of the year, two of the last 3 years.
3: Seattle's got left tackle Charles Cross. They got their

0: tackle situation in a good space.
1: It's fine.
0: I mean, I think, you know, Myles Garrett's really good, and you've got to reckon with it. You know, Niners are pretty well protected with Trent Williams for at least one more year. They have to make sure they got somebody ready because Trent may not play 17 games. But, yeah, I mean, I think when you get these transformational players, it does change. Like, I wouldn't be surprised. No, this move is made after the draft and after free agency. So you do get into a situation where will it make Seattle make a move at the trade deadline? Would San Francisco say, okay, Seattle is upgraded. We got to make a move. I mean, listen, San Francisco went and got Mike Evans, so that's an upgrade for them. Yeah, I mean, that division's just really
1: remember good. At the deadline last year, Seattle got Rashid Shaheed, and he paid immediate dividends. That was a huge get for them. All right, let's go to the Indianapolis Colts, Colin. I'm floored by this. Okay, Daniel Jones is cleared for 7-on-7 work? I mean, he tore his Achilles in December.
0: I know.
1: So we're only now 6 months in, and he's already on the field. He actually looks decent there. I'm shocked by this.
0: Well, young athletes heal fast.
1: Well, this guy has a rich injury history. He's not that young. He's no spring chicken, okay? This is a guy who's had a lot of injury. For him to be back in 6 months, Colin,
0: How good are the Colts? So obviously he's going to start week one.
1: Oh,
0: how good that, you know, that division we used to roll our eyes. The Texans have the best defense in the league, period. Now the Rams may challenge that this year, but the Texans defense is unbelievable. The Jags offense is really good.
1: They lost ETN.
0: They did, but he's good. Liam Cohen is really good. I mean, Baker Mayfield had a drop off like when he lost, you know, like a Liam Cohen. Mm-hmm. We said this last year when Daniel Jones was healthy, they went into Los Angeles and outplayed the Rams. If not for Mitchell doing that, you know, like got rid of the ball before the end zone, they were going to beat the Rams.
1: But look at the schedule, Colin. Okay. I thought he would definitely miss the first month, maybe more. Are you putting Daniel Jones off an Achilles against the Ravens, Chiefs, and Texans?
0: Yeah.
1: Right out of the gate? So this is selfishly, the Jets have the Colts first round pick. So in my perfect world, the Colts win like 5 games. By the way, their win total is not even
0: over 500. Way too many good players.
1: They lost Pittman. Alec Pierce is going to become freaking Randy Moss?
0: They've got enough weapons. I don't worry about their way. I think the Colts got too many good players.
1: Damn. Well, we need the Colts to struggle. That Washington game is in London, one of your favorite cities in the world.
0: Yeah.
1: So, all right, let's move to the final story. I want to leave some room for this, Colin, because we haven't talked about her lately, and that's Caitlin Clark. So something went down over the weekend. Yeah. Here she is getting yelled at by her coach, and Caitlin Clark at this point has had enough. And she fires back and is talking about defense, and the coach has enough, and she says, Caitlin, you're out of the game, and she replaces her. And Caitlin's still popping off here. She's ticked off. Now, Colin, this did go viral, 10 million views or whatever. All the lip readers went crazy. I didn't want to overreact. I thought actually this was AI the first time I saw it. So then yesterday, Caitlin Clark was asked by the media about it. Here she is talking about the heated sideline exchange.
2: Two people that really want to win. And, you know, I think a lot of those things happen all the time. And I know there's a camera on me and that's how it's going to be. But there's a lot of people out there in the media or on TV that they think they know a lot of things and they're just blatantly wrong about a lot of things. And I ride for Steph. I ride for these girls. Steph has my back more than anybody.
0: Yeah, I tend to defend athletes.
1: Okay.
0: When they get into shouting matches, Peyton Manning and Jeff Saturday or Brady and Josh McDaniels, in the heat of a battle, I think it's unfair for me as a media person to swoop in my chair wearing a dress shirt and go, that seems outrageous to me. It is the heat of a battle. Coaches bark, players bark. This is sports. It's, you know, this is not HR, you know, at a company, two employees yelling at each other. This is a game. It's heated. She's banging on Clark because she didn't play enough defense. Clark gets tired of it. I mean, to me, this is sports. One of the things that I think we make a mistake, and I'm probably done this before. Sports isn't your job. Well, in my job, it's not. If you yelled at a coworker like that, I'd be up in HR in 5 minutes getting in trouble. This is sports. Yelling happens. Emotions flow. And I remember years ago going to a Miami Heat game when LeBron was down there and Ann and I were down in Miami for the weekend. And I mean, LeBron is in that huddle. He's barking at Mario Chalmers. And, you know, they weren't playing well. And Spoelstra and LeBron, it looked like it's a little uncomfortable. And I'm like, that's the NBA. I mean, listen, Dan Hurley's banging on players. Tom Izzo is banging on players. I've always defended coaches. Now, there are some coaches I think are a little over the edge. But Nick Saban's beloved by his players. How many times did he throw a headset? He's barking at guys constantly.
1: Yeah, no, that's fair.
0: I think it's sports. Okay.
1: So I've been trying to wedge Clark in the show for a minute now. I keep getting Jason and nobody cares about this. Caitlin Clark was a fun story 2 years ago. But here's where it's interesting, Colin. So last year she was hurt. Okay, didn't play a lot. Fever had a nice playoff run without her. This is year three. And I posed a question to a producer here. I'm a Caitlin Clark fan. When the schedule comes out, we look at the schedule. When is she coming to LA? Let's try to get tickets. But I'm going to ask you, and this is not attacking Caitlin Clark. Has she improved in year three in the WNBA? Because a lot of the metrics say defensively, she's getting abused. They are attacking her relentlessly the same way when Steph Curry became a thing. Defenses said, well, we're just going to put him in action all game and attack him. He can't defend anybody. And they're doing that to Clark this year. Her offensive numbers, and I just wonder, she was the jam in the league as a rookie. And now here we are 2 years later, and it's like, have we seen improvement? I'm just going to ask it that way.
0: So what's she averaging a game?
1: I don't have her numbers exactly right in front of me, but 20, they're not 23. Amazing. But the thing is, she's not dominating the way she did that first year. She hit the league like a comet. She was pulling up for three. They weren't ready. The no-look passes, everything. There's now 2 years, a year and a half of data because she was hurt. Wow. On her. And I don't want to say they've figured her out, Colin, but they clearly have. There's more defenses in place to slow her down, and they're attacking her more, so she's working harder defensively.
0: So she's averaging 20 points, yep. 8 assists, 4 rebounds, still the best long-range shooter in the league.
1: These are good numbers, but like Wemby in year three has made a quantum leap.
0: Well, remember.
1: She's not.
0: So she's averaging. She's playing fewer minutes and scoring more points per minute. So she's coming off the injury. The other thing is male NBA, male basketball stars are different. They can go over you. They can jump over you. They can go vertical. The women's game is not as vertical. So the truth is when you throw the WNBA has always been an incredibly physical league.
1: Yeah.
0: Okay. The NBA used to be, but they got rid of the forearm in the back, the hand check. And the NBA players are now so quick, it's impossible to stay in front of anybody, the quickness. And they also, if you do, they jump over you. The women's game is closer to the floor. It's highly physical. So throwing bodies at people can probably be more effective. I will note, though, when I look at her numbers now, she's averaging a career high in points while playing her fewest minutes.
1: Okay.
0: So her efficiency is excellent. It can't, you have to contextualize it. But I do think the men's and women's games are different. Is that, and women's basketball has always been incredibly chippy and physical. It's sometimes to the level it's inappropriate. I mean, players in the WNBA regularly complain the officiating's horrible because they let everything go.
1: I mean, so, I'm just saying, like, this is year three. The numbers are up a tad. We're expecting Caitlin Clark to be an all-time great player. I haven't seen that leave. I mean, Angel Reese, by the way, who she came in with, they figured her out. Make her put the ball on the ground. She can't dribble. She's already on her second team. The Angel Reese thing's kind of over. Caitlin Clark, I think she's still got room to grow as a player. I just haven't seen it yet this year. So I do think, you know, World Cup's coming
0: up. How's Indiana doing?
1: Huh? They're a 500 team right now. That was not expected with Clark returning off a good playoff run without her.
0: If you're a 20-8 player, and you're not playing, you're playing fewer minutes. That's pretty impressive to me. That's
1: she
0: an
1: is
0: all-star.
1: Coming off an injury. I'll say that. So don't come after me, Caitlin Clark fans. I know they go crazy online. Well, no, I'm a fan.
0: I don't watch enough WNBA to be an expert, but I watch it if I flip it around and it's on.
1: Yeah.
0: And when I've seen her play, she's the same great shooter. Yeah. I mean, I don't think she's the best player in the game. I think she's arguably the most interesting.
1: Yes.
0: But the kid, the Wilson, Aisha Wilson for Las Vegas, the best player in the league. Yeah, that's a different ballgame. J-Mac with the news.
3: Well, that's the news.
4: And thanks for stopping by.
3: The Herd Lie News.
0: Yeah, it's interesting. If you didn't watch the WNBA for years, and you just think, you know, it's women's basketball, it's a little more finesse. The opposite is true. The WNBA is completely chippy. 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
20: A member of the New England Patriots, and prior to the trade, or I should say just after the trade that occurred yesterday, sending Brown to New England, he sat down with Maria Taylor on the 7 p.m. in Brooklyn podcast and talked about his time in Philadelphia and his relationship with his former quarterback, Jalen Hurts.
21: How would you describe your relationship right now?
22: Not as close as we want to. But yes, it's like there's no bad blood. There's actually still a lot of love. I love him. I love him. I want him to succeed and accomplish all the things that he wants to accomplish.
20: Browns GM Andrew Berry told reporters today they wouldn't have traded Myles Garrett to the Rams if Jared Verse wasn't included in the deal. The Seahawks and defensive end Derek Hall have agreed to terms on a three-year, $42 million extension with a reported $21 million guaranteed. Packers running back Josh Jacobs at OTAs a week after he was arrested on suspicion of battery.
23: Portions of the show are recorded. You want winners? He went 0-for-14 picking bowl games.
24: God bless football.
23: You want hot takes? He said Patrick Mahomes would be a disaster.
24: Really?
23: You want baseball news? He doesn't even know who Kyle Tucker is.
24: Oh, okay.
23: In his personal record book, Kevin Durant hasn't won a ring yet.
24: I'm just telling you that's what he's doing.
23: You're listening to the man who made falling upwards an art form.
24: It's crazy.
23: This is Stu Gotts and Company, live.
25: Standing job. Falling items for the mob.
24: Sean McDonough going to join us in about 15 minutes, hours before he calls game one of the Stanley Cup final tonight.
26: There you go.
24: You thought I was going to say final.
26: It happens. We float back and forth. It happens all the time.
24: Well, I usually do, and don't be surprised if I do it again. I mean, but for right now, this segment and this segment alone, it is the Stanley Cup final. Sean McDonough going to join us. He is calling the Stanley Cup, of course, tonight. 8 o'clock on ABC. We also have Dominique Foxworth and Mike Golic. The NFL took over yesterday. We'll have them in hour number two. But, Izzy, we are just a day away from the beginning of the NBA Finals. Taylor has been waiting for this his entire life. I've been waiting for this since 1999, I guess. The Knicks appearing back in the NBA Finals. And I'm starting to get a little nervous because Knicks fans feel so confident about their chances of winning this series. Taylor being one of them, by the way, that I'm trying to convince myself, and I'd be open to anyone convincing me as to why the Knicks aren't going to win the NBA Finals, because I don't like how confident and cocky I feel personally as a Knicks fan. I mean,
26: yeah, you let enough time pass, and all of a sudden, a huge underdog, people can convince themselves that they could win. I don't know if it's the betting public. I don't know if it's just the public in general and their rooting interest, because we talked earlier in the week about, what is this, Tuesday? We talked yesterday.
24: So we spoke yesterday, yeah.
26: We talked yesterday about how there's feeling a little bit like, Wemby and the Spurs, feeling a little bit like the 91 Bulls when they played against the Lakers, where it was just like, I kind of want to see him finish the deal, but I also don't want to see what happens after this because he's going to win every single one.
24: Yeah.
26: And I think with that thought process, a lot of people are just like, you know what? I can delay the satisfaction of watching this alien win a bunch of championships if it means I get the number one market in the NBA to celebrate a championship. And whether or not they celebrate it with you or they, stick it to you like most fans do, it will be fun to witness. And so I think that's kind of where we're at right now. We've got enough people convincing themselves that the Knicks can win, and it's just sort of jarring everybody. I got a text from George Sedano in our basketball, group text, and he said, "Am I taking crazy pills? Because I've got this, all the media is saying the Knicks are going to win." And I was just like,
24: "Yeah,
26: when would you take crazy pills? And does it make you feel crazy, or does it make other people feel crazy?" But anyway,
0: Izzy, it feels weird because on one side you have Knicks fans feeling very confident. And then there's also the other side of that where it does feel like there has been the initial narrative, like whoever comes out of the West is just going to beat the Knicks. So Knicks fans, I feel like, are overcompensating for that and coming up with anything. For me as a Knicks fan, it kind of comes down to, can Josh Hart make threes? If he does, it feels like the Knicks will win the title. The revelation this playoff has been the Knicks having the best defensive rating. Like, I'm not too sure anybody could have seen that coming as we were going through the regular season. If we lose to a rookie guard and a second year guard, I'll tip my cap to them and just say they were the better team with the better player.
26: It's interesting too. Like, Dylan Harper, people are all, and I've already got this opinion of him as well, people are already making him a star / superstar, right?
24: Because he's a star. He is. Yes.
26: At 20 years old doing these things, it's pretty special. Mm-hmm. Even Stephon Castle's another one that people are just saying is a great player, and you can't even find a strong comp for him. Like, I was trying to think, I was like, is he a potential like Dominique Wilkins if he was a more aggressive scorer because he's so explosive? I couldn't really think of a great one. And because they've got Wemby, who we've never seen before, it's just kind of hard to figure them out. Like, they're obviously great, but there's really no historical comp for this makeup of this team.
24: Mikey A, I saw your reaction there when Taylor said he would just tip his cap to the young guards of the San Antonio Spurs. No, he won't. Is that what you were thinking?
1: He absolutely will not tip his hat. He will make every excuse. He will blame something. He won't just say, "Hey, they beat us."
0: I will say they just beat us, and then I'll say, "Hey, we're coming back next year even stronger."
24: Right.
0: But Izzy, I saw this stat.
24: We're debating whether or not you would tip the cap.
0: I would give a nice little.
24: I don't think you would.
0: I win with class. I lose with class.
24: Right.
0: We're going to win, though, with class.
24: Yes.
0: Izzy, Saturday was Harrison Barnes' 34th birthday.
24: Right.
0: Saturday was Harrison Barnes' 34th birthday.
24: Yes.
0: Players to play in a game 7 on their birthday in NBA history after that game are now 8-0. So I know what you're thinking. Game 7, Knicks Spurs, potential date, June 19th.
26: Oh, boy.
0: Does either player have a player born on that date? Advantage Spurs, Emmanuel Miller. He's on a two-way contract with the Spurs. Mm. Now, the caveat is he's yet to play in a game with them.
24: Right.
0: And the player has to play in said game to win said game.
24: I'd start him.
0: If the series goes 7, Stu, I think you have to start Emmanuel Miller.
26: Wow. Not for a second did I have Emmanuel Miller in my NBA Finals analysis. Thank you so much for that, Taylor. It's something we will have to think about if this thing goes 7.
24: The M and Miller stands for minutes. I mean, give them to him. Seriously.
26: Must play.
24: It's the greatest breakdown of a series I've ever seen. It is.
26: I was just going to tell him the corgi that bounces the ball down the stairs picked the Spurs in 7, so that's what I'm going with.
24: No, but here's the breakdown. Miller, birthday, play him, give him the minutes. The M and Miller stands for minutes. And I'll tip my cap to the young guards if we lose.
0: It's almost like a senior night in college basketball where you start the seniors no matter what. Like, yes. Carolina does it all the time.
24: Yep.
0: The walk-ons will play, the walk-on seniors will play. They wait for the first dead ball. If the first dead ball doesn't come for a while, Roy Williams or whoever's coaching North Carolina will look at somebody and be like, "Hey, walk-on, you got to foul somebody. foul Jabari Parker right now because we need you out of this game." So that's what I think the Spurs have to do with Emmanuel Miller.
24: I left this part out of his breakdown. Josh Hart, if he makes his baskets and hits his jumpers, we're good.
0: It's a Baker-Miss league.
24: He has boiled it down to nothing.
26: I mean, make or miss league, that's basically what the Boston Celtics are every playoffs run, right? Yes. It's just make or miss there.
24: But. Yes. But Draymond Green is not impressed with the New York Knicks. Draymond Green had this to say, and perhaps, you know, a part of this is accurate and correct. I just don't want to hear it from him. But Draymond Green has this to say on his own podcast about the New York Knicks.
2: I double down on this. Just like Becky Hammon said, prove me wrong. Absolutely double down. Getting out of the East has never been a surefire to winning a championship. What y'all talking about? You get out of the East, you're supposed to get out of the East. It's the East. Of course you're supposed to get out of the East. That don't just mean you win a championship because you get out of the East. It's the East. Great. It's the East. We beat up Boston. You should get out the East. Happy for Mike Brown, by the way. But you should get out of the East.
26: I've gained more knowledge learning about Emmanuel Miller and his birthday than I did any of that clip.
3: Was the Mike Brown part necessary? I mean, seriously.
26: There was no, all that tells me is, oh, you spent your career in the West. So there's your why your analysis is what it is.
3: Getting out of the East guarantees you nothing. He is right about that. But you can't win the championship without getting out of the East.
26: I mean, what was even the question?
0: And let's just clarify one thing here. Jalen Brunson has more basketball talent in his pinky finger than Draymond Green has ever had in his basketball career.
5: Yeah.
0: Ever.
5: Yep. Yep. You good? You get it out there?
0: What a bum, Draymond Green. And look, what is up with his cadence? And it just kept slapping something.
26: Yeah. If you watch the Kevin Hart roast, you can confirm he's not funny. Ever.
3: But Draymond thinks he's the funniest guy in the room.
26: Oh my God. Somebody, he surrounds himself with yes men, apparently. Somebody needs to tell him, dude, you're not funny.
5: Yes. Sean McDonough, the Stanley Cup final. It starts tonight. It's Carolina. It's Vegas. Vegas has lived quite the charmed hockey life, huh?
26: Jesus. Unbelievable.
5: They won a cup. They've been to two more, and they've been around for like 9 years. We'll take a quick time out. Sean McDonough, he's calling the Stanley Cup. He'll join us next. But first, Izzy has a word from one of our great sponsors.
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38: White Hall, MacArthur Road southbound. We've got an accident at Church Street. Watch for delays. 22 westbound, usual delays at Airport Road. No problems on 78 or 309. No unusual delays on 33 or 80. We're accident free on the turnpike. If you see a traffic problem, call their toll free tip line 855-ROAD-TIP. 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
14: 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Is Browns coach Todd Monken and his bluntness, is it refreshing or a sign that this man has no idea what he's doing? Pick a lane. The Monk Man, though, has been an absolute joy, capital J, to listen to, mostly because he's completely unpolished. He's barely sanded at this point, and it's the ultimate anti-coach speak in a league filled with corporate weasels that assume the same position, and Munkin's like moving off to the side. He looks disheveled. When I've seen him in these interviews, he looks frazzled, sounds completely unprepared. So Todd Monken, he looks like a guy who won a raffle, and the prize was to coach the Browns, and he's still deciding if he wants the prize. He's like, I don't know if I want that.
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0: That's my line.
2: Swung on, broken bat, looper, left field. It's a base hit. Randy scores. The Mariners have done it again. The magic dust has been sprinkled here at T-Mobile Park.
3: Slow day in sports.
0: Dusty. Magic dust.
3: Sean McDonough, voice of the Stanley Cup Final, is going to join us here in just a minute. But first, Dan Beyer has a sports update.
4: A.J. Brown introduced today as the newest member of the New England Patriots. Brown excited to join New England as he was a fan of the team growing up. Today, talking about his new location.
5: Caught myself one point in practice, wasn't paying attention because I was like, dang, I'm a Patriot, you know? You know, and just trying to take it all in as much as I can. You know, obviously, you know, I got back to work quickly, but it's levels to it. And I'm, like I said, I'm enjoying it. It's obviously, I know this ain't heaven, but, you know, it's close to it.
4: Yeah, it says he wished that he would have drafted him 7 years ago, but now happy to be in New England where he will wear uniform number one, had the opportunity to wear 11. Julian Edelman said, yeah, it was fine with him, but Brown said out of respect to the wide receiver, he will wear number one, jersey number that he had worn previously prior to playing in the NFL. Browns GM Andrew Berry told reporters today they wouldn't have traded Myles Garrett to the Rams if Jared Verse wasn't included in the deal. Seahawks and defensive end Derek Hall agreed to terms on a 3-year, $42 million extension with a reported $21 million guaranteed. And Packers running back Josh Jacobs was at OTAs today, a week after he was arrested on suspicion of battery, disorderly conduct, and strangulation for an alleged incident earlier in May. Jacobs turned himself in last week, and prosecutors continue to investigate whether they will bring charges against the running back. Men's second seed Alexander Zverev onto the semis at the French Open with a straight sets win. They're about to talk hockey. I'll just give you the details. Game one, Stanley Cup Final. Vegas Golden Knights at Carolina Hurricanes, 8 o'clock Eastern time tonight from Raleigh. Stu, back to you.
3: I am thrilled that this man is joining us right now. Always makes time for us during his busiest times. He's calling game one of the Stanley Cup Finals tonight, 8 o'clock on ABC. Sean, you more excited for your stay in Carolina or your stay in Las Vegas?
6: You know, I don't get to see much of either of them, really. they're both nice. Hotel's really nice here in Carolina. Obviously, Vegas is Vegas.
3: Yeah.
6: You know, going to try to sneak out. As you know, if I get any free time, I try to sneak out and play golf. So we are going to play at Old Chatham.
3: Wow.
6: Here in Raleigh, just outside Raleigh, which is a fantastic place. So looking forward to that.
0: I say, ooh, I don't know what that is. It just sounds really nice.
3: So,
0: Old Chatham.
3: No, he texted me that earlier.
6: Yeah.
3: And I have friends. I've never been there. Yeah. I have friends who have played it, and they say it's a magical place.
6: Magical.
3: Yes.
6: You know, from the minute you get there, and you know, it's a great golf course, and it's just one of those places too where they do everything right.
3: Yeah.
6: You know, just the general manager, John Marino, the pros, everybody there is just fantastic. And a lot of the Carolina Hurricanes play there.
3: Yeah.
6: As a matter of fact, they've had a chance to have a few extra rounds because, you know, after they swept the first round, they had a week off. And then after they swept the second round, they had 11 days off. So when I talked to John Marino. I said, have you seen some of the Hurricanes out there? He said, yeah, they were actually out here quite a bit because they had a lot of time to kill.
3: Right.
6: You know, waiting to find out who they were going to be playing in the next round.
3: Yes. Have you mapped out golf in Vegas yet, or are we just doing the win?
6: Yes. Do you think? Yeah, we're still a work in progress.
3: Okay.
6: But, yeah, we've got at least one good option. We have a couple of extra days there. You know, they moved the series up 2 days.
3: Yep.
6: But it kind of threw off the cadence of there used to be, like we're going to have here, game one, a day off, game two, and then 2 travel days.
3: Right.
6: But because they moved the schedule up, now the travel days aren't necessarily the travel days. Like we have game three in Vegas, then there are 2 days off in Vegas. Dangerous.
3: Yes.
6: As we all know. Yeah. And then the game. But those 2 days off are really good if you want to, you know, grip it and sort of rip it.
3: Yes. If you just go to the Wynn Hotel, I have no idea where you're staying. Ask for Fred. He's a friend of mine. He runs all the golf there. He will put you out on that course whenever you want.
6: I'm giving up on that. Izzy and your
3: what do you mean? I'll send it right now.
7: Yeah, I mean,
6: no, because let's revisit the – I do take time for you, for you,
3: yeah,
6: and for this group.
3: I'm gonna send
6: on days when, like, the national championship college football game.
3: Huge.
6: That wasn't bad.
3: Yeah.
6: And fellas –
3: yes.
6: Did Mr. Miami not say that he was going to get us a better booth location for the national championship radio broadcast at the home of the Miami Dolphins?
3: I am telling you, I gave Taylor that assignment.
6: Did we move? We were in this little basket at the minus 25 yard. Remember when Fernando Mendoza scored that touchdown? He ran. He got spun around. That was about a half a mile away from where we were.
3: Yeah.
6: So I'm not reaching out to your guy, Freddie, Frankie, Bobby.
7: Anywhere. No, you shouldn't. In fact, Sean, he is the king of gestures. He's a great person to tell you something that he's going to do, but then he doesn't do it and then just blames Taylor.
6: Taylor is nodding. Mikey is nodding.
7: Well, I don't know how Taylor didn't get this done. I gave him 2 weeks to get it done.
6: I'm still waiting. I sat at that booth in Miami for like 3 more days waiting. When are we going to move? We never move.
7: And Sean, while we're at
8: I got to tell you, you wouldn't know it was a half mile away by the call. It was awesome.
6: Well, you're very nice.
3: Yes.
6: But, you know, I was calling it off the TV monitor. So, no, actually, who should I reach out to?
3: I already reached out to him. His name is Fred over at the Wynn. He runs the golf there. He's going to respond to me by the end of this interview. I will tell you what the status is.
6: That's a nice, that looks like a nice course.
9: Yes. Well, while we're piling on Stu Gatz, you guys know I'm a huge puckhead. Stu, it's a Stanley Cup final. Not the finals.
3: Final. Sorry. Singular. Sorry about that.
9: Also, and you guys know I'm a big Panthers fan, and this is, I don't think this is hate watching, Sean, because I hate both sides. I don't know what to do when I can't stand the Carolina Hurricanes, and I also can't stand Vegas, who had that 6-year drought before they won a championship, and now they're right back at it. How am I supposed to enjoy this as a Panthers fan? Please help me, Sean.
6: Well, please do. You know, I hope the option is to not turn in at all. Yes. You know, we need every viewer we can get.
3: Oh, I'll be on.
6: Got a nice run of record ratings, and we want to keep that going. But, you know, I think there are a lot of it's first of all, as you know, I mean, playoff hockey's awesome. I don't think there's anything better. I get a lot of text messages from friends of mine who are hockey fans. Is there anything better than the Stanley Cup playoffs? And maybe there are things that are as good, but I don't think there's anything better. So, you know, a lot of great storylines on both sides. A lot of individuals to root for. You know, like Rod Brind'Amour, I think, is one of the best guys in the NHL, just one of the best people. And, you know, he finally kind of got through the Eastern Conference final roadblock that they hadn't been able to get past. You know, it would be really cool. I mean, he was the captain of the last team that played in the Stanley Cup final. John Tortorella, most people who know him love him. He's hard to love if you just kind of see some of the sound bites and you wouldn't think he was a particularly nice guy. but he's much loved by most people within the game. You know, he's gone more than 20 years since he was in the final. So, yeah.
9: Sean, I do need you to explain, if you can, the Golden Knights to us, because, you know, the Panthers, for example, won more games than they did. And now with Tortorella, you mentioned them being here. Can somebody make sense of this to me? And by the way, Stu's still here. You just can't see him.
6: Yeah, well, I don't know. Maybe he's calling my golf concierge at the Wynn.
3: He's stealing my charger. No, I'm taking Izzy's charger because he stole mine and my computer's dead. So sorry about that, Joe.
6: Every time, and that's another thing. Okay. Every time I'm on here, maybe it's me.
3: Yeah.
6: But
1: I promise you it's not. Some,
7: it's certainly not.
6: It has some sort of technical problem.
10: Yeah, well,
6: my Wi-Fi doesn't work.
10: Yeah.
6: I'm at Syracuse in a special studio at the communication school.
7: Lacrosse season.
6: And we can't get that to work. Anyway.
10: Except when I asked Taylor to get that broadcast location changed. I mean, jeez.
6: Yes. Well, but to answer your question, yeah, if I was just reading in my fancy little research notes that I'm highlighting, if Vegas had been in the Eastern Conference, they would not have made the playoffs with 95 points. In the West, they won the Pacific Division. I think the answer is they're a really good team. Their goaltending struggled a lot of the year. They had injuries to goalies. And then the goalies who were healthy and playing weren't playing very well. So I think the biggest reason why, even though Tortorella has gotten most of the credit, I think the biggest reason why they went on this run at the end of the regular season and have continued it into the playoffs is Carter Hart, you know, the goalie. Tort started him for six of the last eight regular season games. He won all six. That's why they made him the number one goalie here to start the playoffs. And he's been, you know, as good as anybody. He and Freddie Anderson, who's obviously the goalie for Carolina. Oh, there he is.
10: Hello.
6: Did you get your charger? Yeah, there you go. Yeah. Nice to see you.
7: Yeah,
6: but now it's confusing to me because you've moved in a different, you know, we have these Brady Bunch Zoom things, and now you're over there.
10: Yeah. So, you don't need this. I mean, just hours before you're calling game one of the Stanley Cup. I mean,
6: no, I'm glad, though, because it gave me a chance to vent, because that booth thing in Miami, and I meant to mention it when I was on with you the last time.
10: Yeah, yeah.
6: I had nothing to do. What was I doing the last time? It was some big game the day of.
10: Right.
6: And yeah, I meant to mention it the last time, but I'm now I can I'm a free man now. I can go on national TV tonight and feel good that I'm
7: part
6: ready
7: of a club now, Sean. Well, there's a lot of people he's let down.
10: Nothing that's gonna happen tonight will be more challenging than doing this interview with us. So you're in good shape. You're right, yes.
6: Well, with you, rest of the team, I have no problem with. They didn't promise to get me a better booth, a tea time, a restaurant reservation. No, they just the solid, good teammates that they are.
10: Yes, I'm waiting to hear back from Fred here. But this Carolina team is so overwhelming, Sean. It really
6: we don't need
10: is.
6: Fred. I've got a million tea time hookups.
10: I know you do.
6: I don't, you know.
10: You don't need anyone.
6: Why am I offering you?
10: Yeah, the booth, that's all you needed.
6: What I needed was the booth in Miami.
10: Right.
6: Okay. You know?
7: He's never been this upset, Stu. He's never been this upset.
10: No, he's not going to let it go. This is the most upset I've ever seen.
8: Rightfully so.
6: I'm so easygoing, and my pulse, I can't believe, on day one of the Stanley Cup Final, I'm literally worried about my physical and mental health right now. Always worried about my mental health, as we all should be. But anyway, we digress.
10: I was going to say, I find it hard to believe because Carolina has been so overwhelming the entire season and the postseason. And I keep doubting Vegas, but Vegas keeps moving on in the playoffs. But I just have a hard time seeing Carolina lose in the Stanley Cup Final. What do you think, Sean?
6: Well, the only team that was more overwhelmingly dominant in the regular season was Colorado.
10: Yeah.
6: And they started out 31-2-7, which is ridiculous.
10: Yep.
6: You know, they won the President's Trophy comfortably. They went 8-1 in the first two rounds of the playoffs, beat Minnesota in five. A lot of people thought that, well, that's going to be an epic series because Minnesota is really good, and they really were good. And, you know, they were dominant, and everybody's saying, well, who's going to beat them? And then Vegas swept them right out of the playoffs. So, I think these are two really evenly matched teams. They play a very similar style. I mean, they're attacking and relentless, and, you know, they play four lines. Their scoring is spread out. They're getting good goaltending, which, you know, for Carolina, that hasn't always been the case in the playoffs in the past. But Freddie's been terrific, and Carter Hart, as we say in the Commonwealth of Massachusetts, is also been, it's very hard for me to say his name.
10: Really?
6: Sometimes I shorten it. In one series, one game earlier in the playoffs, I called him Cart, which I don't know. But I was actually joking. I was playing golf, rare trip on the golf course in Vegas with Dave Gosher, who is the great play-by-play guy for the Vegas Golden Knights. And I was joking about it. I called him Cart. And then He said he called when they had Jonathan Marchessault and Barbashev. One time he called somebody Marchessault. And Howden and Hanifin became Howdefin. So now the next game, every time Howden had the puck, because we joked so much about it, I had to not call him Howdefin. You know, I wish I hadn't had that conversation with Dave because now it's in my head. So, so now tonight we're going to have Howafeyev, I think. I'm trying to work on things like how I can shorten it.
10: Right.
1: Sean, I was reading an article that you were calling college basketball games. You got to know Tom Crean. Tom Crean, who was the brother-in-law of John and Jim Harbaugh, asked you to play in their celebrity golf tournament. You became friends with John Harbaugh. So through your friendship with John Harbaugh, what is something that people don't know about Coach?
10: Wow.
6: Coach Harbaugh?
10: Yeah.
1: Coach, yeah.
10: Yeah.
6: That might be the greatest segue in the history of communications.
10: Yes.
1: Thank you.
6: I love that. Right. That's awesome.
10: Right.
6: What don't people know about John Harbaugh?
10: Now he's got to go through the Rolodex and really think about it, because there's a reason people don't know whatever it is he's all showing about himself.
6: Yeah. I mean, I think the things that I appreciate about him, people know. I mean, he's, you know, obviously a great coach, great person, great family guy, tremendous family guy, person of tremendous religious faith. Crappy golfer. I mean, crappy.
7: Lies about his handicap, probably. Good.
6: His wife's better than he is, really, on a relative scale, Ingrid. Yeah. But he doesn't play much, and he doesn't even like it. You know, when they come out to Arizona, we play because Ingrid likes to play, and John just kind of goes along for the ride.
10: Right.
6: Great dad. You know, their daughter, Allison, played college lacrosse, and she's in law school now. He's super proud of her. I don't know what else. The stuff, the other stuff I probably shouldn't say.
7: You know what? That's actually good information, because if I'm going to like John Harbaugh, if he's just a bad golfer who goes along for the ride, that's my people. Like, so, hey, maybe I should take it easy on Harbaugh.
6: He's as fine a person as I know. I mean, he really is. Right. Like, I don't want to say it because it's self-indulgent, but he's okay. A great friend.
10: Okay.
6: Coming to this this National Sportscaster of the Year award that somehow I won, because I think I was the only voter. He and Ingrid are coming to the banquet in Greensboro, North Carolina. He has a lot to do.
10: When is that, Sean? When is it?
6: Why, you gonna get me a better table?
10: I'm thinking about sending Taylor to go to it. I mean, that's all. I mean,
6: it's June 29th.
10: June 29th.
6: In Greensboro, North Carolina.
7: You've had Sean on way too much now. He knows you way too well.
10: No, he knows me very well. But I'm wondering why we never see Sean McDonough. We see Joe Buck out there. How come we never see Sean McDonough? Perhaps he's calling baseball games, Lake Tahoe tournament. Why? I mean, we need to get you out there.
6: Well, yeah. That's changing too. You will see Sean McDonough in Lake Tahoe.
10: Yeah.
6: How about it?
10: Yes.
6: I got invited. And I was very happy when David Mueller from NBC told me, don't worry, we only show good shots. Like, when you hit a screaming line drive that kills somebody, we're not going to show it.
10: Yes.
6: I actually did hit a woman. I was playing in the pro-am.
7: With a golf ball.
6: Does that mean I have to go when Stugard starts giving you?
10: No. I was telling him I had a small question, but Izzy made a very important distinction there. You hit a woman with a golf ball. Yes.
6: Right. Well, yeah. I was playing in the Deutsche Bank Pro-Am, which is our old PGA tournament outside of Boston. And I hit a draw, sometimes a hook. Lucas Glover was our pro, and he called me Sling Blade because I sling the ball like this.
10: Yeah, right.
6: So we get on the 17th hole, which is a dog leg left. It's perfect for me. He's, all right, Sling Blade, you know, this is a great hole for you. Sling one around the corner. So, of course, I hit a high block into the luxury, into the suites.
10: Right.
6: And I got up there to say, you know, like, oh, my God, ball went into this, like, private box. And there was an older woman, and she had an oxygen and I'm like, oh, my God, they got here fast. And it turns out she was already on oxygen before I hit her. for other health issues. But I don't get recognized that often. Of course, I get over there and I walk over. I'm so sorry. And she said, oh, it's you. I used to like you. I was like, there wow. goes one of the few fans I have. Yeah.
7: What so, bad luck.
6: I'm a little worried about hitting people with golf balls, but I do feel some relief that they promised not to show bad shots.
10: Listen, I couldn't get the booth done in Miami. I couldn't get you a better location, but I did call NBC and I got you invited to Lake Tahoe. So you're welcome. I mean, we're good now.
6: Yeah, we're good. He really is relentless, isn't he? I mean,
10: I am.
6: I think Charles Barkley might have had a little more to do with it than you. Not the famous name drop again.
8: He called Charles.
6: Charles, I think Charles interceded on my behalf.
10: Yes.
6: I know he did, but I don't think that was. I think I might have been invited anyway, but it certainly doesn't help at that event hurt if Charles is going to stand up for you.
10: Taylor thinks the thing that people lie most about in sports is their handicap. Do you agree?
6: Yeah. I mean, if you do it the right, the gin system, right, it's there for the, you know, for everybody to see. I just told NBC people when I knew I was a candidate, I'm better than Billis.
10: Well,
6: even though he lies about, you know, he says he has a better handicap.
10: Yes.
6: He's one of those vanity handicap people where like he says he's a 5 and he's probably a 12.
10: Yes.
6: But you want to play. When we used to do the Maui Invitational, we'd play every morning at the plantation course at Kapalua. And like, how much do you want to play for, Jay? You know, because it's like, and he was giving me shots. It's like, just. So, and he's in that tournament. Do you ever see his name on the leader thing?
10: Nope. We see him all the time. I see him the entire weekend, but never on the leaderboard. No, you're right.
6: Do you play in that?
10: I played in the pro-am. I don't play in the full tournament, though. So I'm out there broadcasting. Yeah.
6: Freddie from the Wind can't get you in?
10: No, but yeah, I'm glad you mentioned Freddie from the Wind because he wrote me back and said, McDonough is royalty here. Whenever he wants to play, just tell him to come see me.
7: Oh, so
10: that?
7: He doesn't need Stu.
6: Nice.
7: You don't need Stu then.
10: Yes. He didn't need me. You're right. He could have just walked up.
6: Well, we'll add it to the list, but we have some other options.
10: Quickly here.
6: Shadow Creek.
10: You inviting me? I mean, what's happening?
6: My phone is ringing.
10: It's Fred.
6: Am I going to see you in Lake Tahoe?
10: Yes, we'll be out there the entire week broadcasting. We've been there.
6: Crew?
10: With most of this crew, I hope. Yes.
7: I mean, listen, I'm there if you allow me, Stu.
10: You're right. You don't need my permission to go. Just call Fred at the Wind. Call Fred.
6: Absolutely. The more the merrier.
10: I'm putting a flyer. McDonough, I'm putting a flyer on you to win the whole thing. Okay. You're a good golfer. I know you are.
6: No. I'm not that good. Okay. Like Taylor Twellman.
10: Yeah.
6: Taylor is one of my golf buddies from Boston. We play a decent amount around Boston. He almost won it last year.
10: Right.
6: It was funny. Like we're around sports our whole lives and you don't really get nervous. Why I was super nervous for Taylor watching that on TV because I just wanted to, I knew how much he would have loved to have won. He's such a great guy.
10: Yep.
6: And he's actually been a big help to me with this Tahoe thing. He told me, you want to make sure you stay here and get on this day and do this and don't do that. And so, but they're a lot of play. I know most of those guys who play in

0: And I asked him that, how excited are you about the Knicks? And, he is excited about the Knicks, but, and I've had this in my own experience. You're so caught up in calling the game, like the fan part of you just goes out the window. I'll be doing,
1: Right.
0: games for teams I care about and don't even think about it. And then I'm watching a game on TV as a fan. I'm screaming at the refs or yelling at the coach, why did you do that? Or why aren't you doing this? So Mike is the ultimate pro. There's no greater pro in our business. I don't think there's anybody better at play-by-play in any sport than Mike. He's right there at on the Mount Rushmore for me of the people who do it right now. And he will do a professional job, and I'm sure he wants the Knicks to win.
1: The
0: All
1: way
0: right.
1: Mike will show off
0: It would
1: his.
0: be, and anybody who thinks, like, then the San Antonio people should allow him that too.
1: Right,
0: Yes.
1: yes,
0: But
1: right.
0: they won't know it when they watch, because I guarantee, if anything, in my experience, you lean too hard the other way
1: Right.
0: to prove that you're not biased. You try to act more excited when the other team scores or whatever. Say nice things about them or claim they got, a bad call and maybe they didn't, So he's a pro.
1: The way he will show any sort of, homerism is just by giving such detailed Knicks information. Like I'm always listening in the conference finals and it's just like, man, that is some in-depth stuff he's giving you. And he
0: Yeah,
1: probably
0: and
1: didn't even
0: that's
1: have to
0: natural
1: prep
0: too,
1: for it.
0: right? You just know more
1: Correct.
0: naturally because you're around it all the time.
1: Yep.
0: And and I agree, sometimes when you know more about one team, like I will know a lot more about Vegas going into this tonight. I would know more about Carolina than I will, except I've now spent, a half hour talking to you guys than I did with Drew working on my chops for the Hurricanes. But I just know more about Vegas because we just did their Western Conference final. So I will catch up more and more and more with Carolina as we go. And Tripp Tracy, who's the analyst for the Hurricanes on TV and radio because they simulcast, he was a huge help in kind of getting me up to speed on them. But yeah, it's natural when you know more about one team, it probably comes out more as well.
1: Heck, I think they should put Clyde in the booth for at least one
2: That's
1: half.
2: what I'm saying. I like the Homer stuff. But anyway, let's get Sean out of here. He's got game one of the Stanley Cup tonight on ABC, 8 o'clock, Carolina and Vegas. Fred said you can call him anytime. So, I'll send you.
0: Is Fred going to move the booth in Miami? I don't need the tee time. I needed the booth moved.
2: I got to tell you, Fred has a better chance of getting that booth moved than I do. He just knows people. He's one of those, he knows people, Sean. He knows the guy who knows the guy. Anyway, thank you as always for your time. We appreciate it.
0: Oh,
2: We
0: my
2: love you.
0: pleasure, guys. I'll see you in Lake Tahoe.
2: Yes,
0: Make sure you
2: sir.
0: bring the,
2: Yes. Taylor,
0: What
2: Mikey
0: is it
2: A.
0: that made me think, like, we'll be there if someone might pay for it? Is
2: Basically, yeah.
0: that so?
2: Are you offering? I mean,
0: Well, we all know. I mean, you do very well for yourself. I mean, I read all these articles every day now about, your different enterprises and why you did this and didn't do that. And, so there's got to be money in these things. N not for those of us who are guests.
2: Right.
0: And I'm still waiting for a hat. Do you guys have a hat? Can I get an Expos hat or something? I mean, it's like
1: Oh, we got merch.
0: socks.
2: You want a Knicks hat? I mean, Taylor's got plenty of
0: A
2: Yankee
0: gift
2: hats.
0: certificate?
3: A gift certificate.
0: We're good. I love you guys. Thanks for having me.
2: We
0: Thank
2: love
0: you,
2: you too.
0: Sean.
2: We'll send you $50 to Applebee's, all right? I mean, thank you, Sean.
0: I'm gonna leave that one alone.
2: Okay, we'll see you in Tahoe. Thank you, Sean.
0: See you guys. See you in Tahoe.
2: All right.
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7: 78 eastbound stop traffic approaching Lehigh Street. We've got an accident between Lehigh Street and Summit Lawn. Westbound delays at Summit Lawn due to construction. 22 eastbound slow at Cedar Crest. Westbound delays between 512 and Airport Road. No problems on 33 or 80. If you see a traffic problem, call our toll-free tip line 855-ROAD-TIP. I'm Christy O'Brien.
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15: Patrick Mahomes was on field for the Chiefs their first day of OTAs. 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This is, if there was still a question, he'd be off the field. 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Just the fact that he's on the field, you're starting week one.
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17: 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Lombard has it, and it's off his glove. 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
1: All right, thanks to Sean McDonough for joining us. Dominique Foxworth going to join us coming up in about 10 minutes to talk about all the trades that went down and the moves that went down in the NFL yesterday. Mike Golic Sr. going to join us as well. And we'll discuss some of that with him and the NBA Finals. Izzy, we have two problems here. Taylor has a problem, and Mikey A. has a problem. And we only have time to solve one of them.
0: Okay.
1: And so I am wondering, which one do you want to solve? Taylor has a problem with his apartment complex. Okay. Mikey has a problem with one of his kids.
0: Ooh. I feel like if you have
1: Sorry.
0: Well, it involves one of your kids, right?
1: His kids didn't do anything but be great.
0: Okay.
1: Right?
0: In that case, I want Taylor's problem. Okay. I think yours is a longer problem, Mikey, that we need to flesh out a little bit.
1: Okay.
0: More.
2: Good call, Izzy.
3: So I got this email from my apartment building. We would like to inform you that the pool is currently closed until further notice due to a damaged motor component that requires replacement. We're actively working with a pool vendor to complete the necessary repairs as quickly as possible, prioritizing this matter to restore service promptly. We understand the inconvenience this may cause and sincerely apologize. Thank you for your understanding and patience as we resolve this issue. First off, they thanked me for my understanding, but I'm not that understanding.
1: Right, or patient.
3: Because
0: it's so hot outside,
3: my rent was still due on the first in full. And you guys know me, if I'm not here, I'm at the pool, so I'm wondering,
0: I did not know that.
3: What would you guys be doing in this situation if you were me?
0: Well, quick side note, my partner happens to own a pool company that can actually fix this for you called Blue Pools, so have your people look that up. Secondarily,
1: I'm certain they have contracts in place, though.
0: You know what? Those are month-to-month,
3: baby. That's a free promo, though.
0: Those are month-to-month, that's right.
1: That was well done by you. Way to go. I wish my wife had a company.
0: But I would check your lease. I would take a look at it and see if they're promising you like pool time, because if that's part of the, then you should get a prorated discount. That's for sure.
1: So if part of your rent is going towards the maintenance of the pool, Izzy is right. You should subtract that portion of your rent and not give it to them this month. I mean, that's what I would do. And by the way, the pool not working, it's one thing. But the pool not working in June and July is
3: the weekend. The weekend after Memorial Day.
1: My God. I mean, it's 125 degrees out.
0: What a terrible time. But yeah, you should look into more, you know, just some way to get some money back. Right. You should also find a way into like other pools of nearby apartments and like bring back complaints or comparisons. It's just like, no. If we're going to pay for this, you're going to have to get this and this and this from these other companies.
1: I thought you were saying he should pool hop. Just go pool to pool and jump in their pool. Why not?
0: You can.
1: I mean, yes, I've done it.
4: Cannonball. Listen, they get 36 hours to fix it. Then I start docking rent. Yeah.
3: We're outside the 36-hour window right now.
1: Really?
4: Then start docking.
0: Right? Do me a favor. I know I got free advertisement there for Blue Pools, but if you give me the current pool company that they're using, we can trash them on the other side of it and help Anthony even more.
1: That's why you have the platform. Badger them, Taylor. Badger the pool company and your apartment complex.
3: I mean, we also had a problem earlier where one of the elevators was down for they said, appreciate your patience. One of the elevators was down for months, so I'm not too sure how quickly this pool situation is going to be resolved.
1: They don't care about you.
0: I hope there wasn't somebody in that elevator.
1: They only care about your rent checks.
3: Which I already paid.
1: Well, you shouldn't have. I'm with Mikey. Start threatening you're not going to pay anymore until the pool's fixed. I mean, because have you seen people working around the pool at all?
3: No, but I'm thinking I should go and chain myself to the pool.
0: Should have asked about Mikey's kids.
4: Gross. We are
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7: 78 eastbound stop traffic approaching Lehigh Street. We've got an accident between Lehigh Street and Summit Lawn. Westbound delays at Summit Lawn due to construction. 22 eastbound slow at Cedar Crest. Westbound delays between 512 and Airport Road. No problems on 33 or 80. If you see a traffic problem, call their toll-free tip line 855-ROAD-TIP. I'm Christy O'Brien.
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17: Today we're thrilled to welcome Sean Nolan joins us on the line this morning, a fixture of the Lehigh Valley soccer community with Gore FC. 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
14: Here's what you need to know.
20: We are a day away from the NBA Finals beginning in San Antonio. Knicks center Mitchell Robinson will need to wear a brace on his broken pinky finger if he's to play in the series. That's according to ESPN, who reports that Robinson intends to play, but the team must still clear him for game action. Report also added that Robinson suffered the pinky injury at his home and not at the team's practice facilities. Tonight, game one of the Stanley Cup Final, Vegas Golden Knights at the Carolina Hurricanes. Face off from Raleigh coming up at 8 o'clock Eastern Time. Browns GM Andrew Berry told reporters today they wouldn't have traded Myles Garrett to the Rams if Jerod Verse wasn't included in the deal. A.J. Brown revealing today he's going to wear number one because, well, out of respect for Julian Edelman, who previously wore number 11 in New England. So Brown's got a new number at his new home. Seahawks and defensive end Derek Hall have agreed to terms on a three-year, $42 million extension. Men's second seed Alexander Zverev is onto the semis at the French Open with a straight sets win. I'm Dan Byer.
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7: 78 eastbound stop traffic approaching Lehigh Street. We've got an accident between Lehigh Street and Summit Lawn. Westbound delays at Summit Lawn due to construction. 22 eastbound slow at Cedar Crest. Westbound delays between 512 and Airport Road. No problems on 33 or 80. If you see a traffic problem, call our toll-free tip line 855-ROAD-TIP. I'm Christy O'Brien.
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24: 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I'm Tom Fallon. Joining me today is Connor Brown. We're the 6:15 till it's time for Iron Bigs baseball tonight, with the Iron Bigs set to take on the Rochester Red Wings in a six-game series, and 6:45 first pitch tonight all the way through Friday. We're scheduled to chat with the voice of the Iron Pigs, Sam Jelinek, coming up in about 20 minutes. And we have the countdown to football quiz coming up in about 40 minutes tonight. Your chance to win a prize and have a shot at bigger prizes at the end of the summer. But I got to ask you, Connor, you're starting to get anxious here. How you feeling right now? Mike Raymond was really dying to know last night. Yeah. Just, you know, are you living and dying with this at this point? Or are you just kind of, I won't say content, but, you know, just enjoying the fact that they're in the finals and it's not going to be like an ultimate, like, heartbreak if they don't win against the Spurs. How you feeling about your Knicks being four wins from an NBA title?
25: I don't really know how to feel. Okay. Because this is actually the first time in my lifetime I've been in this position with the Knicks. You know, I've experienced it with the Giants and two Super Bowls, the Mets losing to the Royals in the mid-2010s. But this is really the first time I've had to experience what it's like to be in an NBA Finals. And with how long of a layoff it's been for the Knicks since they last played, it really feels like they haven't played in a month or so. I am very anxious for it to start. I am going to be disappointed if they don't win this series, because I certainly think they have a shot. Mm-hmm. I think they're more than capable of beating this Spurs team. If you look at what the Spurs were really able to do against the Thunder, what the Thunder really weren't able to do against the Spurs, it was lack of having guys who can just score. You know, they rely a lot on Lou Dort, Alex Caruso. They're not consistent enough shooters. They can't create off the bounce. And Thunder dealt with some injuries, but the Knicks have those guys who can score, even if it's not the main to Jalen Brunson or Cat. I'm just really excited. I just wanted to get rolling, though, at this point, because it has felt like it's been about a month since the Knicks swept the Cavaliers.
24: And if we go back, they have, I believe I saw they're going to have the same length of layoff from end of conference semis to conference finals game one as they're having here from end of conference finals to NBA finals game one in terms of the amount of time it took. They were sitting around waiting. And if we recall,
25: it's been a lot of waiting
24: the
25: this
24: one
25: season.
24: Game Post-season. That the Cavs actually had them and had the opportunity to grab a win was game one. Because until the Knicks got kind of back in the swing of things, they'd fallen way behind, went on a late run, forced overtime, ended up winning by 11 in overtime. So the point spread just looks like, oh, yeah, the Knicks beat them by double digits. Take a deeper dive. They were down by 20 in the fourth quarter.
25: They were.
24: And came back to win. They do something like that. The Spurs are much more capable than the Cavs. I don't think the Spurs would let them up off the mat. But it is the opportunity, in my opinion. This is less about the – at this, when you're playing as good as the Knicks have been, I think it's less about, oh, but the Knicks are rested and the Spurs are coming off this grueling seven-game series, so this favors the Knicks. No, I think the Spurs are the Knicks were playing so well, the layoff doesn't really help them here. It has the chance to at least break the momentum early where the Spurs can just kind of roll right into next game. Let's go to the next game. We had to win the last couple to get this anyway.
25: So I see the way you're feeling is how I felt way more about last series with the Cavs and Knicks. I didn't say it on the show and I was kicking myself as I was driving home because I really thought that the Knicks were going to lose that game to the Cavs because of all the things that you're talking about there. But I think you're overlooking how emotional of a win that was for the Spurs to win those last two games.
24: I will
25: games.
24: Give you that.
25: And I just think it's a little different where the Knicks are also going to learn from what they did the last time when they had to lay off, where I just don't think it's going to be as big of a factor here in the game one coming up tomorrow. I was more with that point for last series against the Cavs, you know, 3 months ago when they last played. I just think that you can't overlook how like even with the youth that San Antonio has, you know, if you're looking at benefits, they're able to bounce back, I think, a little bit more than some of the more veteran guys. But even the guys on the Knicks aren't old players. They're guys in their mid-20s, really primes of their lives. But I don't know if it's going to be as much of a factor in game one, in my opinion, the layoff for the Knicks in this series.
24: I will give you that the emotion shown from San Antonio and how important it was to take down the Thunder,
25: right,
24: the defending champions on the road with, again, the MVP of the league and SGA and all that went along with that. That it's very possible that took more out of San Antonio than we realize, and as opposed to just the Cavaliers going and smacking around the Pistons in a game seven and, you know, being able to just kind of keep come rolling in with momentum. I will give you that. Mm-hmm. And I think you can make a case for the fact that the Knicks probably learned something from the last layoff and coming
25: kind of
24: out
25: the
24: here.
25: Hope.
24: I'm sure they did. I'm not sure how that will translate into how hot they were shooting the ball in that series with Cleveland as it wore on. That's something where I'm not sure how you can learn how to fix that, like, kind of thing. Yeah. If that's something that just would affect the layoff affected you the last time, I'm not sure how much that's going to be able to be something you can adjust for. And like, well, after such a long layoff, we weren't as hot from outside the last time. Here's what we're going to do to make sure that doesn't happen again. I mean, until you go out there and play in game situation out there in the court with the bright lights of the NBA Finals, I don't know if you're going to be able to taught yourself anything different.
25: No, I'm way more with you there because you're right. You can't just kind of pick off where you ended when you're the Knicks and you're talking about how well they shot in that conference finals. You know, specifically a guy like Landry Shamet, who I keep on getting the numbers mixed up because it's outrageous, but I believe he was 11 of 12 from three-point land against the Cavs. I don't expect him to come in and go 4-4 in game one against San Antonio. That's something I would more expect later on in the series if the Knicks get rolling like they have in on this run that they've been on. My biggest worry and something that I'm just more focused on when it comes to this game one on the road for the Knicks is their initial plan for Victor Wembanyama, because I think that they have the right guys to guard Wemby. A guy like OG Anunoby, who you look at his height and you think to yourself, that guy has no chance in hell of guarding a guy who's, you know, has 6 inches on him. But OG's a really physical wing defender who's able to kind of get up in the ribs of Wemby and make him uncomfortable. And then they have some other, you know, help defenders that can really help out with Wemby potentially. But if they come out with the wrong game plan for game one against them, that's where I'm not only worried about, you know, their game one chances, because at game one, if you let Wemby get going, I think your chances are out the window at that point. I would be a little worried that they wouldn't be able to adjust later on in the series. But that's also me falling back on Tom Thibodeau coaching and a guy like Mike Brown, who showed he's more than willing to not only listen to his other coaches, but their players and kind of what they want to do offensively and defensively. So even with all this anxious anxiety that I have just waiting for this game to freaking start, I'm feeling pretty confident about the Knicks, and I picking them to win in six. And I know everyone's just saying Knicks in six because it rhymes. It's almost just a motto at this point. But I really think that they have the firepower to do it. It's the right time in Wemby's career, too, to get him in his first finals appearance, especially after getting over that hump of Oklahoma City. I think they get done in six.
0: I'll make my official pick later on tonight.
25: And New York City will burn that night, probably.
0: Yeah. I have to bring this up real quick here before we go to our first break. We can stand on. I saw this graphic earlier today from a site on Onyx Odds. And 60% of it is a really interesting question.
25: Mm-hmm.
0: Then it's a little out there, and then it's absurd. Okay, the best way I can put it. It says, which young star had the worst supporting cast in their NBA Finals run?
25: Ooh.
0: Okay?
25: Mm-hmm.
0: Now, here's what I mean by 60% of this is a very interesting question. Option one, Wemby. Okay? Fox, Castle, Vassell, Champagne, the starting five they have right now, young guys. Option two, Dwight Howard with the Magic when he was 23. Alston, Petrus, Turkoglu, Lewis. LeBron in his first trip with the Cavs.
25: Was
0: Pavlovich, Larry Hughes, Drew Gooden, and Ilgauskas. At that point, you go, that's a really interesting question. And you want to, you know, weigh the options here. Then you look and there's two more options on the graphic. Dwayne Wade at age 24.
25: Hey, he had a pretty good.
0: Yeah. White Chocolate, Jason Williams, Walker, Udonis Haslam, and Shaquille O'Neal, who obviously is not the Lakers Shaq, but it's not like he was the Celtics, Cavaliers, Phoenix Suns Shaq either.
25: That was like the last remnants of what the old Shaq was at his prime, like his last leg, his last song, Swan Song.
0: Again, that's where I go, that seems like an odd inclusion. There's odd and then there's absurd.
25: All right,
0: because the last one is, again, the question was who had the worst supporting cast? And the fifth option they actually put on the graphic was Kobe in 2001, Fisher, Fox, Grant, and Shaq in his prime. I'm like, what's that doing on the graphic?
25: Well, it is summertime, so they probably are hiring interns for the summer. So I'm guessing this is some 19-year-old, studying communications, and this is his job for the summer. And he probably hadn't heard of half the people in that starting lineup. I mean, heck, he probably thought, you know, Fox was a TV star.
0: Even if you thought that,
25: I know
0: Shaquille O'Neal's on the end of the graphic. Like, come on.
25: Well, I think it's even ridiculous to include the Spurs starting lineup with Wemby, because we're talking about Stephon Castle, who was just recently a top five pick. He looks like he could be one of the best players in the NBA. You don't even include the guy who's coming off the bench in Dylan Harper, who looks like he. If you do a redraft at this point of last year's draft, you might take Dylan Harper. A certain team might take Dylan Harper over Cooper Flagg. And just think of how highly we talk about a guy like Cooper Flagg. So I think with the Spurs one, it's way too early to call, because I actually think that's an amazing starting five.
0: In my opinion, this was really a question of,
25: it's LeBron.
0: Is it? I would say LeBron. If you want to consider Dwight Howard's a team with the Magic, I listed that. Those are the two. It's one of those two. Like, I mean, I think it's LeBron's five was the worst. Yeah. But you can make a case and make an argument that I understand why they put Dwight Howard's team there with the Magic.
25: I think there's worse options though, because I thought Orlando team was actually really well rounded and just kind of placated to what Dwight Howard actually did really well in his peak.
0: Yeah.
25: I think that was a more well-constructed, way more well-constructed team than, say, the LeBron Cavs teams that, you know, got to the early finals, where it was essentially just LeBron and whatever guy we could slap next to him in the off season and let it go. At least with Orlando, there's planning around it, around your star player.
0: But that's what I mean by.
25: I think it just pales in comparison to the rest. Honestly.
0: I mean, the last two, I went, come on, who made this? Right? Like, I mean, yeah. Like especially the Kobe one. That's like ridiculous. Kobe's not even Kobe wasn't even the star of the team. Like that was prime Shaq. At that point,
25: people will tell you Shaq's the greatest center of all time, and that's exactly when he was making his case for the best center of all time. Like you can't have a guy in your starting lineup and put him on the list as one of the worst. That's just
0: one of the worst supporting cast of all time. Included like maybe the most dominant center in his most dominant run.
25: Ridiculous.
0: When he was winning three titles in a row, three NBA Finals MVPs in a row, like. Yeah, that's a bit of a reach.
25: This is why if you're someone working in basketball content, you hire people who like basketball.
0: And here's the thing also.
25: And no basketball.
0: Yeah. With the last two, there's names here that were already established stars. With the Wemby one, we have up-and-coming guys that very possibly in another 2 to 3 years, mm-hmm. if someone brought this graphic back up, maybe freezing cold takes, on Twitter, it would be like, what kind of dumb question is that? His Wemby's team is loaded. Look at those guys. No one. Here we are, 17 and 19 years after that Magic and Cavs team made the finals. We're still looking at the rest, being like, yeah, there's still nothing special about that group. Like, there's no names there worth a damn.
25: The Spurs have a guy in their starting lineup who led the Sacramento Kings to the playoffs. Do you understand how hard of an accomplishment that is to do?
0: Right.
25: This is going to be a, you know, freezing cold takes right away. Instant.
0: I would tend to agree. We'll talk some more about the NBA Finals coming up, which gets started tomorrow night with Game 1 in San Antonio. But neither Connor nor I are going to be on tomorrow, so we have to get our takes in tonight. Tomorrow, I will not be here tomorrow because my son graduates from high school tomorrow, so I'll be at Sean's high school graduation tomorrow night. So
25: kind of important.
0: I'd say so. Yeah. So I'm missing the show tomorrow. But coming up next week, by the way, next Wednesday, it's 6:10 day. And, you know, keep listening for more information and everything, but we're going to be at Hang Dog Brewing Company out in Easton broadcasting live with our friends from WLEV out there for a yappy hour. Outdoor spot where you can bring your pup, which is going to be awesome.
25: Love that.
0: As Mike and I both made very clear last night, neither of us will bring our psycho dogs.
25: No.
0: But we'd love to meet yours.
25: Yes.
0: Yeah, trust me. You don't want to come anywhere near my house. The dog already knows you very, very well.
25: Even then, Barkley, it's dicey. He's a very friendly dog, Mike's dog. Very friendly.
0: Mine's the complete opposite.
25: Yeah.
0: We will not bring ours, but we look forward to meeting yours out at the Yappy Hour at Hang Dog Brewing Company coming up next Wednesday for 6:10 day, the day where we celebrate all things Lehigh Valley. With the area code, the main area code being here, 610. So on 6/10, June 10th,
25: makes sense.
0: We celebrate the Lehigh Valley. And right now, you can also win a prize. 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Not far from where we sit right here, over here on Avenue C. Coming up next, we're going to talk some baseball. It's been a little while since we had our next guest on the program. It's really a long time, actually, since we've had him on the phone, maybe a month.
25: Probably.
0: Had him at the ballpark a couple weeks ago. But
25: it's been a while.
0: A lot of early starts. But the Iron Bigs are home for almost the entire month of June. They don't leave the state until the last day of June. That's it. The very last day of June, they're actually, I think, in Rochester. Till then, they're either at Coca-Cola Park or they're in Scranton.
25: It's a favorable schedule for them.
0: Yeah. We're going to talk to Sam Jelinek, voice of the Iron Bigs. We got the countdown to football quiz coming up after that. Emoji hint. Already out there on social media with who the team is for today. But Sam Jelinek joins us next. 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
3: 78 eastbound, an accident at Lehigh Street has the two left lanes blocked. Stop traffic back to Hamilton Boulevard. 22 eastbound, jam between the 78 split and MacArthur. Also watch for delays both directions approaching 378. No problems on 33 or 80. We're looking good on the turnpike. If you see a traffic problem, call their toll-free tip line, 855-ROAD-TIP. I'm Christy O'Brien.
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25: Good afternoon. PIAA playoffs start today for boys, girls lacrosse, along with boys volleyball. Starting with volleyball, Emmaus hosts Hempfield at 6, while Whitehall takes on Abington Heights at 7 on the 3A side. In 2A, Southern Lehigh boys volleyball gets rolling versus Lansdale Catholic coming up at 6 o'clock. Then in 2A, girls lacrosse, Southern Lehigh starts their state championship march against WC Ruston at 6. And earlier today in 3A, Pleasant Valley fell to Avon Grove 12-3, ending their season. Moravian Academy boys lacrosse has their 2A championship matchup against Upper Dublin at 6. Stanley Cup finals get underway tonight between the Hurricanes and Knights, with Vegas looking for the franchise's first Stanley Cup and Carolina their first since 2006. Puck scheduled to drop at 8 o'clock. Aaron Nola and the Phillies are at home versus the Padres at 6:40, and Cam Schlittler gets the ball for the Yankees against the Guardians at 7:05. Well, the Mets are out west taking on the Mariners. Jonah Tong on for New York and Logan Gilbert for Seattle, 9:40 Eastern. The Iron Pigs are back in town as they host the Rochester Red Wings this week at Coca-Cola Park. Tonight's coverage gets underway at 6:15 right here on Fox Sports Radio, 94.7 FM at 12:30 a.m. in Easton. I'm Connor Brown.
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0: Tom Fallon and Connor Brown back with you here on the Happy Hour on Fox Sports Radio, live from the Phillipsburg East and Honda Studios, and we're going to be out and about on Thursday and Friday of this week, broadcasting live from Coca-Cola Park as the Iron Pigs back home taking on the Rochester Red Wings. Efforting right now to reach Sam Jelinek. Been some confusion here. This is what happens now that they have the earlier start times. So his availability on home game days changes just a tad. And with it, it's sometimes a little harder to connect with him at this time as opposed to when they're on the road or in past years when we were leading up to maybe a game at 7 o'clock and 6:35 airtime and that sort of thing. So efforting, I've been texting with him here, and I think we both are now, so just efforting to get getting in touch with Sam Jelinek.
25: Yeah, having some trouble getting through with the studio phone here. So it might be an issue on, I don't know whose side, but yeah, looking forward to talking with Sam here as there's some interesting stuff going on at Coca-Cola Park. I definitely want to get his perspective or just what's going on exactly with Hambone. That's been something that's been going on with their social media over the last couple of days.
0: Yeah.
25: It seems as though Hambone is on the run, or someone's running after Hambone. Is Hambone in witness protection? I saw a video. There was a PI on the roof of Coca-Cola Park. Last week.
0: There's suspects and everything. This is like turned into a like CSI Lehigh Valley or something like that all of a sudden. Well, I guess not. It's not a crime scene. So I don't want to go that far, with it. But at the same time, we don't know exactly what that story is. It certainly just falls right in line with what the Iron Pigs are known for, which is getting you hooked and coming up with brand new marketing ploys and stories each and every year, for their franchise. And again, our weekly visits with our next guest, brought to you by Ashley, the largest furniture store brand in North America. On the line with us now, he'll be on the call for the Pigs and the Rochester Red Wings. First pitch, 6:45 tonight here on Fox Sports Radio. It is Sam Jelinek. Sam, how are you?
6: Oh, I'm doing fantastic. Good day to be out of the yard.
0: We were wondering if it had anything to do with the ongoing Where's Hambone storyline. If you were doing interviews for it, if you were being questioned about it. I said this has turned into like a Law and Order Lehigh Valley kind of episode here. What can you tell us about Where's Hambone?
6: I can unequivocally tell you I was not involved in the disappearance of Hambone. I did not, in fact, have any sort of relations with that Hambone. Thank you. You can talk to my lawyers after that.
0: Okay.
25: So no alibi you're willing to share at this point? Are you just moving with the company common at this point?
6: My alibi is rock solid. Very clearly, I would be calling a baseball game. Can't be in two places at once. So, okay. My voice all over the airwaves. So obviously, might not be able to be seen on radio, but obviously my appearance can be accounted for.
0: Okay. All right. I mean, he was gone before Sunday. I know he wasn't on the call Sunday, but But Hambone was already missing. So
25: I'm waiting for more information to come out before I, you know, let Sam get by on this.
0: Yeah, I know. I blame Mills, but I blame Mills for everything. Let's go back and look. It's been a little while here since we had a chance to chat with you. And, you know, after, I think, a really rough, no question, rough half, first half of the month of May, pretty good back half for the Iron Pigs, getting the split against Scranton Wilkes-Barre amidst that run where every game was a close one. And I feel like they might maybe turn a corner a little bit with that come-from-behind win on Wednesday last week in Buffalo.
6: Yeah, no, that's been the real fun thing about the past 2 weeks is, you know, it's winning baseball. You know, they've won 7 of 12, so that's 7 and 5. But on top of that, basically every single game has been close. All the losses have been close. All the wins outside of the couple have been close. And to see them play with the kind of gumption and spark that they've had of late has been, you know, it's been a nice change after some pretty dark times from the end of April into the beginning of May. That, you know, this is a group that's starting to find some cohesion a little bit. And I think you can start to get a little bit, you know, excited about what's going to be coming up once the first half concludes in a couple of weeks.
25: Well, and the way that things are lining up, too, for the Iron Pigs, playing well there at the end of May, with their June schedule lining up as it is, they're going to be playing essentially the whole month in the state of Pennsylvania, aside from the last day of the month when they're going to start a series up in Rochester. Is that something that the players kind of are keyed in on and are excited about, that you know, their travel this week is not going, or not even this week, this month is going to be pretty limited, so it's going to be nicer not to have to be on the road?
6: It's funny, you're not the first person to actually inquire about that. And, you know, the players, for the most part, will, you know, say that, like, yeah, it's nice. But honestly, I don't think that they notice, because I don't think enough of them look far enough ahead into the schedule to actually realize that they are staying here for the entire month. I think that they'll wake up at the end of this week and be like, oh, wait, we don't have to travel anywhere on Monday. And then you go on Monday. I think the big difference, even with the Scranton series now, is that it is an overnight trip. Or not overnight, but they do stay there. They don't commute every day, so you're not sleeping in your own bed. Some guys will like to stay at home, but for the most part, most of the guys stay in the hotel there. So it does make it a little bit different compared to past years.
0: That being said, I would think from an organizational standpoint, from the Iron Pigs, I would think this is something you really love. I mean, it's one thing to have 3 out of 4, you know, weeks in a row at home, but to do it right after Memorial Day, you know, right as schools are letting out, to have this many home dates, that's probably something right up Kurt Landis's alley, if you know what I mean.
6: Oh, 100%. The way the weather is starting to turn around a little bit, you know, obviously the Phillies getting hot, the Pigs getting hot at the same time. It's all, you know, coming up in an Iron Pigs blue and red here, and it should make for what's going to be a really fun summer. And I think this is the start of where, you know, first month or two, had some rocky moments, but now you can settle in and be really confident about what's left to come here over the next, you know, just about 100 games.
25: So if I remember correctly, you were said last week, well, first off, Gabriel Conis returns last week, back in the lineup for the Iron Pigs, and I believe you said that Keaton Anthony would be in line to potentially return this week. Is that still kind of the plan, and do we expect to see him in the lineup?
6: Yeah. So Keaton will be in the lineup later today. The transaction hasn't been announced yet, but he is in the starting lineup for tonight, playing over at first base. And, you know, with him being activated, that brings us really darn close to what we had hoped this opening day lineup was going to be looking like. It only took us about 2 months to get there. But now that we are here, I think this is the start of what should be some good offensive ball here for the rest of summer.
0: I got to ask you, I alluded to it before, but the come from behind win over Buffalo last week in the ninth inning. I just want a quick take from you from what you saw from Felix Reyes in that game. Not just the two outs, or it was two outs, maybe one out, but in the ninth inning.
6: No, two outs.
0: Two outs, I thought. Two outs in the ninth, home run to take the lead. Following earlier when he hit one over the fence, out of the stadium, across the highway, and into a parking lot.
6: Yeah. Yeah, no, Felix has been what I've loved from seeing when he got optioned back down a couple weeks back now is that for one reason or another, and I like to think that it's the baseball gods doing us a service, and just the way that baseball operates is that the big moments are going to find the best players. And when they find them in baseball, whether or not you come through, it's a game of failure. So, you know, you don't come through, nobody's really going to hold it against you. But he has consistently come through in those moments. And to me, that speaks volumes about the kind of player and the kind of hitter that he is right now, and why you should be excited about him. And every time that the Pigs have called on his number to come through, if it was against Scranton, if it was against Buffalo last week, he has just come through time and time again and done it in ways that are, you know, sometimes different. Sometimes it's going the other way. Sometimes it's pulverizing a baseball. But to become the hitter that he has in such a short period of time, it's been a marvel to watch.
0: And by the way, seeing shots like that make me think back and be a little sad that we no longer have a AAA baseball home run derby. Because I'm envisioning his participation in it, you know, during that All-Star break and thinking, like, man, he'd be putting on a show.
6: Yeah, no, it's really fun now actually having Felix here for BP and Gabe Rincones back for BP. They put on two of the best shows that you could ever imagine. You know, Gabe to right, Felix to left, and the sound off the bat is just different. And when you hear it again, it's just one of the most beautiful things in the world. And, you know, every time you watch it fly, you're thinking to yourself, there's no way you could possibly hit it that far. And I don't think we've even seen as far as baseball as he can hit here at home yet. I don't think he's really clobbered one. So I think that's still to come at Coca-Cola Park, at least.
25: So we're about a month plus removed from the Phillies firing manager Rob Thompson. And then obviously the corresponding moves being Anthony Contreras going up as third base coach and then Chris Adamson Tank stepping as manager. Just with, you know, a couple series now under his belt as the head guy, do you see any kind of like different ways that Tank manages, you know, in comparison to an AC? Or has it just been kind of as, you know, just continue what AC was building this year, I guess?
6: Yeah, so I think from a fundamental standpoint, it's continuing what AC has built, but it's with Tank's own flavor to it. If you've talked with Tank, if you've talked with AC, you know that they're two completely different people, but they have the same core values that guide them and make them what amounts to me, at least, as very good managers and good leaders of men. Tank just goes about it in a way that's certainly more Australian and certainly maybe a bit more levity to it than what AC brought. The way AC had it was that guys were always so comfortable coming to him no matter what. And Tank, just a bit more of the gregarious personality that I think works as well. It's more willing to be the center of attention in the middle of the room. But it both works well and is different, but like I said, it's the same guiding values and kind of North Star that leads them there.
0: Closing moments here, Sam Jelinek, voice of the Iron Pigs. Thoughts on this series? Rochester, quite different the first half of 2026 Rochester from the first half of 2025 Rochester, because they've been one of the top teams in the International League for this entire run here, and I believe are 9-3 against the Pigs with that five victory they picked up in that six-game set just a few weeks ago.
6: Yeah, no, Rochester's had the Pigs number, and it goes back now really to when they swept the series to end the first half last year. That was just a gut punch to the Pigs, and now they've got a chance to return that favor. You know, a lot of these guys didn't experience that, so they don't really know what we're talking about, but for all of us that were there, it would be kind of nice to be able to get some payback for that. You know, Rochester, what they're doing in that system is working. This is a talented team, both with veterans and with prospects. We'll see one of their top 100 guys, Seaver King, for the first time here this week. He's a middle infielder, so that'll be fun. But, yeah, this is a really talented Rochester squad. You know, they're tied, or not tied, but half game back at the top with Memphis and Nashville, and it's going to be a really fun finish to the first half. And with, you know, about 3 weeks to go, the Pigs could potentially have a pretty outsized impact on it.
0: I was just about to ask, this will be my last question, just to confirm with you, I believe it is 3 weeks exactly, right? Next series at home after this, the Worcester series, ends the first half, and then we start the second half with the Pigs hosting Syracuse, right?
6: Correct.
0: Okay, excellent. And again, six games coming up this week over at Coco Park. Anything special you want to share in terms of what's going on for this homestand the rest of the week?
6: So, obviously, we have Whodunit Night, as Hambone has been missing since Memorial Day. We will have our hopeful conclusion to that saga, as we will hopefully find wherever in the world he has been. Later this week, we have an ice cream hat giveaway, first 1,500 fans, 17 and under, brought to you by LVHN. It's a really awesome hat, and we'll be wearing ice cream jerseys on field with it. And then Squonk Night is this weekend.
25: There we go.
6: We're super excited to finally wear it on field. A lot of people are excited about it. We have the Squonky Tonk Man will be in attendance. And who knows, we may have even caught a swank and we'll have it proudly on display. You just got to come to the ballpark to find out, though.
0: Awesome. Sam Jelinek, voice of the Iron Pigs, will be on the call later tonight. Again, the Iron Pigs games here on Fox Sports Radio, presented by Ashley, the largest furniture store brand in North America. Sam, good to have you back on. Have a great call tonight, and we'll see you at the ballpark Thursday and Friday.
6: Absolutely. Thanks, guys.
0: Appreciate it.
25: Thanks, Sam.
0: All right. Sam Jelinek, voice of the Iron Pigs. We have to step aside. Coming up next, countdown to football quiz. Chance for you to win a prize. You can get 3 out of 4, maybe a shot at $200 worth of gift cards. Everybody who's passed the quiz so far that we've done, everyone who's won has gone 4 for 4. No one's gone 3 for 4. We had one person who got 2 right last week on one team, but everybody else has gone 4 for 4.
25: Pass or fail so far.
0: Correct. So we'll see how everybody does, or one person does. We'll see when we come up back in just a bit with the fight song of the day and more here on a Tuesday night on the Happy Hour on Fox Sports Radio.
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13: Tom Fallon, Connor Brown back with you here on the Happy Hour on Fox Sports Radio, counting the days down to the college football season with a fight song a day until it kicks off on Saturday, August 29th, same day that Lehigh kicks off the season this year. 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Today's fight song, it is the University of Oregon. 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

0: 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If you get 3 out of 4 right about Oregon, 610-890-0707 is the phone number. That's 610-890-0707. If you get all 4 of the questions correct, you always know the first two. The first two are going to be, what's their nickname? What are their colors? The last two are the multiple choice ones with 3 possible answers. If you get all 4 right, not only do you get the prize of the day, but you also then get a $200 or $200 worth of gift cards that we're going to give away at the end of the summer. We're going to give you a chance to win that in a drawing. I'm going to say that again. Get a little distracted. You get 3 out of 4 right, you get the prize of the day. Get 4 out of 4 right, you get the prize of the day, and you get an entry in the drawing at the end of the summer where someone's going to win $200 worth of gift cards. All right? So 610-890-0707. Looks like we already got somebody on the line who wants to take the quiz today on the University of Oregon. Connor, who is our contestant?
1: Jeremy from Northampton.
0: Jeremy from Northampton. Jeremy, how are you?
2: Well, it's not Jeremy, it's Jerry.
1: I know, my Jerry, bad. Jerry. Excuse
0: me. Connor's a little out of it, too, today. Sorry, Jerry. All right, so Jerry.
2: All right.
0: All right, so Oregon, the team of the day. What's their nickname? They're the Oregon what?
2: Well, the Oregon Ducks.
0: Very good. 1 for 1. On to number 2. It might be a little tricky because they change colors. They change their uniform colors so often, but their true, actual colors. What are the colors for Oregon?
2: Oh, I would say green and yellow.
0: You got it. Green and yellow is correct. They try black. They do gray. They do all kind of stuff like that. All right, now on to the multiple choice. Question number 3. Who is the only Oregon player to win the Heisman Trophy? Is it LaMichael James, Joey Harrington, or Marcus Mariota?
2: Oh, Joey Harrington. Interesting. No, it's I'm going to go with Marcus Mariota.
0: That is correct, Marcus Mariota. So you won the $50 gift card to Hang Dog Brewing Company. Now let's see if you can get the entry in the drawing at the end of the summer. Question number 4. Their rivalry game with Oregon State is called what? Is it A, the Battle of the Brothers, B, the Fight for the Forest, or C, the Civil War?
2: Yeah, the Civil War.
0: That is correct. The other two are actually correct, are also names of other rivalries. The Battle of the Brothers is Utah State, and the Fight for the Forest is actually Oregon and Washington, which I only learned about today. But yeah, Civil War. 4 for 4, Jerry. You're getting yourself a $50 gift card to Hang Dog Brewery, and you also have an entry in the drawing at the end of the summer where someone's going to win $200 worth of gift cards. So congrats. Good luck.
2: Thank you, fellas. Appreciate it.
0: You got it. Thanks for playing.
3: Thanks, Jerry.
0: And each through the summer, other prizes. You get a chance, if you get it through and you get an opportunity to play the quiz, you can earn more entries as the summer goes along. So Jerry goes 4 for 4 on the Oregon Ducks. And looking at their projections for this year, to give you an idea here, I have Lindy's football preview. They have them winning the Big Ten, going into the college football playoff as the number one team in the nation.
3: Wow.
0: Beating LSU in the Fiesta Bowl in the quarterfinals, beating Notre Dame in the Orange Bowl in the semifinals, and beating Texas 27-21 for the national championship, which would mean the Big Ten getting 4 different schools in a row to win the national championship with the Ducks picking one up.
1: Yeah, I mean, you would figure if I told you the last 3 winners of the national championship were Big Ten schools, you would guess Oregon over Indiana as the 3rd team, right? Because they've been in the mix all those years. And coming into this year, Dante Moore, it seems like they have the quarterback. Dan Lanning, too, is recruited really well when it comes to their size and their physicality up front. Mm-hmm. You know, I think there's some people thinking when these Pac-12 schools were coming over the Big Ten, they would get pushed around. And I think that goes for the case for some of them. But Oregon has really done a good job recruiting, where they just look like a Big Ten school out there. You know, look like this, you know, small. So, yeah, it's a safe bet to at least predict that Oregon will be in the playoffs. And I think it's a safe bet for years to come.
0: Only team to beat them last year was Indiana. Mm-hmm. Both times. Their regular season, they lost 1 game at home to Indiana 30-20. And then they got beat by Indiana, smacked by them in the semifinal in the Peach Bowl 56-22. This year, very interesting schedule for the Ducks. Non-conference, Boise State at home, at Oklahoma State, who's been down lately, home Portland State for a little smack around game. Then they go at USC for the conference opener, which is a very big test for both teams to start off the conference season. After they host UCLA, they'll have a week off, host UCLA, host Nebraska, at Illinois, home Northwestern. But here is their November. Ready for this? At Ohio State, home Michigan, at Michigan State, home Washington.
1: Could be.
0: Ohio State on the road with Michigan the very next week out in Eugene, and they still have to play Washington, which won't be a pushover to close it out. So home games with Boise State, Portland State, UCLA, Nebraska, Northwestern, Michigan, Washington, at Oklahoma State, at USC, at Illinois, at Ohio State, at Michigan State.
1: Yeah, the Ohio State Michigan back to back is you said Michigan, right?
0: Yep.
1: Along with Michigan State, yeah, that's a really tough back to back, especially if Michigan is just learns how to play offensive football this year. I think that they'll be way better equipped on that side of the ball with Whittingham as their head coach, and not Sherrone Moore anymore. Mm-hmm. So that is a really tough back to back, but Oregon has been one of the best teams over the bat. I think you could argue if you just took into account regular season record and what you've accomplished over the last couple of years, you could argue Oregon has been the best team in the Big Ten. They just don't have a national championship to show for it, and they weren't the best in an individual year. But if you were to, group it together the last three seasons. So even with that, back-to-back, juggernaut against Ohio State and potentially Michigan, you're well-equipped, I think, to handle those teams because, especially in Michigan's case, I think they're looking up to Oregon right now.
0: Little side note about that schedule. Again, at Ohio State, November 7, Saturday, November 14, home Michigan. At Michigan State, the week after that is Friday night, which means you're going to go at Ohio State, come all the way back home and play Michigan, then go to East Lansing on a short week with one less day and play Friday night primetime on Fox before you still have the Washington Huskies coming to Oregon to close out the season.
1: And we don't know how Michigan State's going to be this year as they have a new head coach and cultures can change pretty quickly.
0: The mere fact that Pat Fitzgerald is their head coach tells me they're going to be physically tough. And if that's the case,
1: right,
0: not exactly who I'd want to be having to face on a short week going back almost halfway across the country after you just played Ohio State and Michigan back-to-back.
1: Yeah, and especially for a team like Michigan State, where I don't think anyone's thinking that they're going to be amazing in year one under Pat, and all of a sudden they're going to change and go back to being a potential playoff team. But to me, that sounds like a perfect team as a trap.
0: Yeah.
1: A team that sneaks up on you on a short week like Oregon after they play Michigan.
0: More importantly, we are 88 days away from the start of the college football season.
1: Getting closer.
0: Another countdown quiz for different team coming up.
1: That's funny. Wow. That's actually the last time the Knicks played, too. 88 days ago.
0: It feels like it, yeah.
1: Feels like it.
0: And again, our countdown to football also presented by Clinton Acura and Phillipsburg East and Honda. 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Who do we hate? Well, I asked a questionnaire that I saw posed online with some interesting answers. It's coming up next here on the Happy Hour on Fox Sports Radio.
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5: I'm Dan Patrick, and this is Above the Noise. The Rams have never been shy about pushing their chips to the center of the table, and they're doing it again. Earlier this offseason, LA sent a first-round pick to Kansas City to acquire all-pro corner Trent McDuffie. Now they've doubled down, sending star edge pass rusher Jared Verse a first-round pick, additional draft picks to land Myles Garrett. It's not a move for the future. The move was made by a team focused on winning now. Losing Verse is significant. Young, productive, still playing on a rookie deal. But the Rams are operating on a different timeline with Matthew Stafford at quarterback. As promising as Verse has been, he's totaled 12 sacks over the past two seasons. Garrett has 13 sacks in a four-week stretch last year and went on to break the NFL's single-season sack record. The Rams understand the risk. They also understand the championship windows don't stay open forever. Right now, LA is betting that proven greatness is worth more than future potential. I'm Dan Patrick, and this is Above the Noise. 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
8: Stanley Cup Final Game 1 tonight in Raleigh, North Carolina, as the Carolina Hurricanes are home to the Vegas Golden Knights at 8 o'clock Eastern Time. NBA Finals start tomorrow in San Antonio. Knicks and Spurs. ESPN says Knicks center Mitchell Robinson expects to play in the game, but he'll need to wear a brace on his broken pinky finger. The report also says the Knicks must medically clear Robinson to go after he suffered the injury away from team facilities. Steph Curry's landmark deal with Chinese sportswear company Li Ning is worth $400 million over 10 years. The announcement of the 10-year deal took place yesterday. The financials coming today. The New England Patriots introduced their newest wide receiver, A.J. Brown. Brown revealed he's going to wear number one with the Patriots and not number 11 out of respect to Julian Edelman. Steelers and edge rusher Nick Herbig agreed to a four-year, $100 million extension. Seahawks and defensive end Derek Hall, a three-year extension with $42 million. I'm Dan Beyer.
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11: Delays continue on 78 eastbound at Lehigh Street. We've got an accident blocking the two left lanes. Traffic jam back to Hamilton Boulevard. 22 eastbound stop and go between the 78 split and MacArthur. Westbound delays between 512 and Airport Road. No problems on 33 or 80. Things are looking good on the turnpike. 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I'm Christy O'Brien.
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4: 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With you till 6:15 tonight, leading into Iron Pigs baseball as the Pigs take on the Rochester Red Wings. Tonight and all through this week over at Coca-Cola Park. We'll be live from the ballpark Thursday and Friday of this week. Already talked to Sam Jelinek, voice of the Iron Pigs. And we were talking some NBA earlier and discussing and debating a little bit just how much or little we thought the, again, extended time off would impact the Knicks, certainly in game one tomorrow night in the finals against the San Antonio Spurs, compared to the same layoff that they had to start the Eastern Conference Finals against the Cavaliers. But I saw this yesterday. This came across my email. And this one group of RotoWire does odds on new teams for players or the first one to get fired and that sort of thing. Well, they did something here and they came up with, they mapped out, according to them, so using methodology that factors in rivalry logic, active feuds, recent playoff history, and regional NBA leanings. RotoWire.com mapped the most despised player of the in the NBA currently in all 50 states. Mm. I want your take on some of these.
12: Okay.
4: First of all, as we sit here in Pennsylvania, who do you think is the most despised current NBA player among people in Pennsylvania? Who do you think they would have chosen?
12: Well, you would think it would be a Knick, but all the Knicks played their college ball essentially in Philadelphia, so I don't think it's a Knick. Is it Kawhi Leonard?
4: No, that's an interesting thought, kind of thing. I think
12: Ben Simmons.
4: I think that's is he a current NBA player?
12: No, actually, that's right. He's not currently in the NBA. Yeah. I think he's on some fishing team or something. Pro fishing.
4: Yeah. To give you an idea here, I'm not sure if this will help. This person was the most despised player in 13 states, which is second most.
12: So it can't be Draymond, because Draymond is clearly just the most despised player in the NBA.
4: You got that part right. Okay? Draymond yeah. got the
12: I'm
4: most states.
12: Processed by elimination.
4: Of 16 states.
12: Okay.
4: This person has 13. Nine of which are on the Eastern Seaboard.
12: Mm-hmm.
4: One in the Midwest and three Western states.
12: Recent NBA champ for
4: yeah.
12: Philly.
4: For Pennsylvania.
12: Yeah.
4: Yeah, I'd say so.
12: Celtics, Jason Tatum.
4: You got it.
12: Oh wow, really? He's the second most hated player.
4: Jason Tatum is the most hated in Pennsylvania, but has the second most states where he is the most hated, according to this list, only behind Draymond Green. Do you agree? States out west, by the way, are Nevada, California, and Hawaii.
12: Okay.
4: Maybe there's assumed there's a bunch of Laker fans in those two states kind of thing. But
12: No, that's true with Hawaii. I guess it's because of the success the Celtics have had. And Tatum, I don't know. I don't know why people hate Tatum. I get him being a little cringe sometimes with some of the stuff that he does when it comes to his public image. I'm a little curious to see him, though, that high for this many states. But I guess it might just be as easy as he plays for the Celtics. And, you know, when it comes to teams on the East Coast, that's the team that's had the most success over the last 10 years. So I think it kind of lends itself to that. Because I just don't think he's that much of a guy that you really should be hating on. not necessarily that we should be hating on a lot of these people, but, you know, Draymond makes it pretty easy for people to not like him. I don't get the same sense from a guy like Jason Tatum.
4: I tend to agree. I think that's more about just dealing with having to face the Celtics.
12: You know, like Jason Tatum doesn't get off, you know, doesn't finish a finals game and you know, gets on his podcast immediately afterwards. Like, that's not something Jason Tatum's ever done. You know, I just saw last week or a week and a half ago, Draymond going after a fan on Twitter for making a simple comment and they brought, like, the family into it. Like, it was just very, very bizarre. Like, I understand why people despise Draymond Green. I don't necessarily get the same level that people have for Jason Tatum.
4: Now, I have not said one way or the other who the player is for the state of New York. Now, we may have already mentioned him. I'll say that right now. But I'll let you take a stab on who you would say is the most hated active player in the NBA within the state of New York. And actually the same for New Jersey, too. So
12: I feel like I know the answer, and I feel like I know the answer because it is the wrong answer. I'm going to guess Trae Young.
4: You're correct.
12: That's the wrong answer. It's Tyrese Haliburton.
4: I would think so, too. Yeah.
12: Trae Young is no longer a threat. When all that stuff happened, the Knicks were getting back in the postseason for the first time in about 10 years. We're coming off a national pandemic. Trae Young had not only an awesome series against the Knicks, but also beating the Sixers as well, and had himself a nice playoff run in that season. And maybe he can, you know, get things back rolling with the Wizards and his new squad. But you saw how good the Hawks were after they traded Trae Young. It's Tyrese Haliburton, because Trae Young is not a threat, and he didn't break the hearts of Knicks fans like Tyrese Haliburton was able to do in last year's Eastern Conference Finals. And then also, the Pacers had beat the Knicks in the playoffs prior to that in the second round. So,
4: right.
12: To me, Trae Young is old news. It's almost just a meme at this point. A more realistic, most despised athlete in the NBA player for the state of New York and New Jersey, it's clearly Tyrese Haliburton. No one cares about Trae Young anymore.
4: Yeah, I agree with you completely. I think that was a accurate choice for New York and New Jersey. Would it surprise you to know that your own Jalen Brunson is third on the list in terms of the most states where they are despised?
12: Huh. That is a little surprising, because, like, I just don't... In the same case of Tatum, Brunson doesn't really give you a reason to hate him. You know, he does, you know, mess a little bit with some flopping here and there. I don't think it's as egregious as a guy like Shea, mm-hmm. who I'd actually be expecting to be a little higher on this list. It has to be, like, all the New England states, right?
4: It's all six New England states.
12: Because it's not Pennsylvania.
4: Yeah, right. It's all six New England states. The only three players who have more than three states mm-hmm. with them is the choice. Draymond Green, 16 states, according to this list, despise him. Yeah. Jason Tatum, 13. Jalen Brunson, 6. And I'll be honest, I don't think that's the right answer at all.
12: No.
4: I think that I think that should be wiped out for New England. And somebody who I think have moved off of too quickly. He's still active. He's still listed as being the most hated player for two states. I think he should be third on this list ahead of Brunson with all six New England states plus the other two that they already have. It's still LeBron. Like, the folks in New England can't stand him. Couldn't stand him when he was in Miami. Didn't like him when he was in Cleveland. Certainly don't like him now that he's a Laker. Like, I'm sorry, nobody else, like you said, like, what's their beef with Brunson? They haven't even played him really in the postseason.
12: Well, they did last year.
4: Okay.
12: And they were embarrassed. So I could understand it being a Knick. I would just think people would be more displeased with watching a guy like Karl Anthony Towns play. Like, I you know, when you just look on social media, Karl Anthony Towns gets a lot of hate, especially in comparison mm-hmm. to a guy like Jalen Brunson, who doesn't really get any of that. I'm surprised that I would be willing to split half of the New England states between LeBron hate and a current Knick right now, because I do think it's been a few years removed.
4: I think LeBron's fading, like,
12: sure.
4: because he hasn't been as relevant to them
12: uh-huh.
4: in their postseasons.
12: Yeah. Well, and I just think LeBron's been around for so long that we're just getting to a certain point where people are just kind of like, okay, like, like it's not necessarily like you're not hating him anymore. You're just kind of appreciating the fact that he's still able to go at age 40.
4: There's a difference between people that are, like you said, doing that, and also at worst maybe just being like, oh, I'm just so tired of him, I wish he'd go away. But it doesn't raise the bile inside of you the way other players that you're dealing with on a more regular basis, mm-hmm. that are keeping you from winning potentially, as opposed to that was him, it's not now.
12: Yeah, like I think that like Massachusetts still having LeBron as their most despised NBA player, that would make a lot more sense to me.
4: Yeah.
12: I just think, you know, the people out in Maine, well, actually Maine is kind of close to Canada, and I'm sure LeBron, I guess they didn't include Canada, but you can put LeBron as the most hated NBA athlete in Toronto because he absolutely owned them when it came to playoff matchups when in a second run with Cleveland. But yeah, I just think it's enough far removed that I don't think the whole region of New England would despise LeBron at the same level. I'm a little surprised though to see say like Massachusetts, who are known to be, you know, such forgiving people, have actually forgiven LeBron in this case.
4: The two states that they gave to LeBron as where he is still the most hated, Illinois and Michigan.
12: So Michigan, like the Detroit series, and then close to Canada.
4: I guess, and I think the Illinois one is just Bulls fans hating on him because he's not Jordan and not wanting to give him any credit.
12: Fair.
4: So I guess that is why. He also did kind of, you know, prevent Derrick Rose from ever really, you know, winning anything when he was still in the second run with the Cavs and hitting big shots to eliminate the Bulls.
12: I'm really surprised, though, by this list, especially when you just look at some of the recent mainstream topics of the NBA, that Shea is not even in the top three of the most hated players.
4: He got one state.
12: Only one.
4: Shea Gilgeous-Alexander, Indiana.
12: Oh.
4: Having beaten them in the finals last year, I'm assuming that's why, but that's all it is.
12: That's a bit shocking to me. I would think that he would be way higher up by how just casual NBA fans talk about him.
4: I think it's the mere fact that there's enough bad blood built up in a bunch of those other key states towards Draymond that are preventing him from being the answer. Mm. Also, some of the other ones here, for example, like Anthony Davis is listed as being the most hated in Louisiana.
12: That makes sense. He started his career there, mm-hmm. demanded a trade.
4: Kevin Durant in Oklahoma.
12: Yeah.
4: Leaving OKC to go hook up with the Golden State Warriors. Yeah, that makes sense. So, and then
12: I really
4: like Draymond for places like Texas and places like that were Mavericks and Spurs fans, you know, everybody would be against him. So those kind of make sense.
12: I'm really curious to know, who is Alaska beefing with?
4: I'm glad you asked, because I could give you a bunch of guesses and I don't think you'd get it.
12: I don't think so.
4: It's the same player for Alaska and the state of Washington.
12: What was he doing up on the, you know, northern Pacific coast?
4: I don't know, but the athlete in question that they say is the most despised current NBA player in those two states is Russell Westbrook.
12: Really?
4: And I'm like,
12: why? Was he behind like the oil spills or something? Like, what did he do?
4: I don't know. Like, I mean,
12: find people in Alaska, but what's your beef with Russell Westbrook? I mean, what did he ever do to you?
4: Was he around that long that he was there when the Sonics left Seattle? I don't think so.
12: He's played for two LA teams. He just played for Sacramento, spent a lot of his career in California. Heck, he even just played in Utah, I believe, recently. Like, he's played in all those states that are, you know, close-ish to Washington and then also Alaska. I need to know what
4: I don't know.
12: Did he ever say anything about Alaska?
4: I don't know. That one just kind of, I don't get it. Like, I think it was just the closest state. They picked him for Washington, and then that was the closest state to it, so they kept it the same. Same reason why I think Tatum is listed for Hawaii, because it's the closest state to California, and that's where they picked Tatum for California. There's two players that we have not mentioned here yet that I wanted to get your take on that are on this list, and also have three states specifically. I'm a little surprised that this person only has three, honestly. Luka.
12: Yeah, well, he's kind of competing with a bronze spot.
4: True.
12: I think.
4: But it's Luka, it's both the Dakotas and Minnesota. Mm. Okay.
12: Yeah. I would have thought that he would have been more despise in some of the bigger markets. You know, he's obviously not going to be despised in Dallas because, you know, that whole situation. Oklahoma, you know, I guess people are still, I'm surprised that people are still holding on to the Kevin Durant beef, especially after getting their, you know, championship last year.
4: Yeah.
12: You would think maybe Luka, who knocked them out of the finals or the playoffs a few years ago when he was with the Mavs.
4: Right.
12: I'm a little surprised, but I guess it's hard when you have two representatives, you know, of the Lakers that are at a certain level that you're just going to have people who hate on you. And now it makes sense too why the, you know, I think everyone in Minnesota is always going to despise a Laker because, you know, LA took the Lakers from Minnesota. So right, that runs deep, you know. Might have been the 1950s, but they don't forget.
4: Last athlete currently in the NBA who got three states that they say they are the most despised current NBA player in those states.
12: All right.
4: I'll give you the states are Kansas, Colorado, and Idaho. I don't know why Idaho.
12: Oh.
4: Anthony Edwards.
12: Makes sense for Denver because...
4: Right. Denver and Minnesota, like, battling in the postseason. I get it.
12: I would hate to be an individual who hates Anthony Edwards. That's all I'll say. I think he's so much fun.
4: Yeah.
12: Like, I get why... You know, some teams who are at the level of the T-Wolves out in the Western Conference when you're butting heads all the time, I could get being annoyed with them. But I think he's just such an entertaining person and so raw and organic that I don't want him to change whatsoever. I feel like he's who Draymond Green thinks he is sometimes when he's just kind of talking his truth. But I get it specifically with Denver. You know, Idaho, it seems like it's just Colorado by association there. And probably they probably have a decent number of Nuggets fans out in Idaho.
4: Again, Tatum got everything from Pennsylvania down the Eastern Seaboard through Georgia, Florida, and Alabama,
12: mm-hmm.
4: As well as Wisconsin, and then those three states out west in Nevada, California, and Hawaii. And Draymond's like everything else on this graphic, from Ohio, Kentucky, Tennessee, Mississippi, to Arkansas, Missouri, Iowa, to Nebraska and Wyoming, and like Texas and New Mexico. And I mean, Draymond with the most, but Tatum, I'm a little unsure of. And I'm curious if you're a Philadelphia basketball fan. The best basketball fan in the state of Pennsylvania. Who do you consider to be the most despised current NBA player among people that live in Pennsylvania? Is it Jason Tatum? 610-890-0707. Tom Fallon, Connor Brown, coming right back. 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
11: 78 eastbound delays between Hamilton Boulevard and Lehigh Street. That earlier accident is now clear. 78 westbound jammed at Summit Lawn due to construction. Cedar Crest, stop traffic in both directions approaching Mindsight Road. We've got reports of an accident. 22 eastbound, heavy traffic between the 78 split and MacArthur. Westbound, usual delays between 512 and Airport Road. If you see a traffic problem, call their toll-free tip line, 855-ROAD-TIP. I'm Christy O'Brien.
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27: Good afternoon. PIAA playoffs start today for boys girls lacrosse along with boys volleyball. Starting with volleyball, Mayes hosts Hempfield at 6, or Whitehall takes on Abington Heights at 7 on the 3A side. In 2A, Southern Lehigh boys volleyball gets rolling versus Lansdale Catholic at 6. And in 2 girls lacrosse, Southern Lehigh starts their state championship march against WC Ruston coming up at 6. And earlier today in 3A, Pleasant Valley fell to Avon Grove 12-3, ending their season. And then Moravian Academy boys lacrosse has their 2A matchup against Upper Dublin coming up at 6. Stanley Cup finals get underway tonight between the Hurricanes and Knights, with Vegas looking for their franchise's first Stanley Cup and Carolina their first since 2006. Puck scheduled to drop at 8. Aaron Nola and the Phillies are at home versus the Padres at 6:40. Cam Schlittler gets the ball for the Yankees against the Guardians at 7:05. Well, the Mets are out west taking on the Mariners. Jonah Tong on for New York and Logan Gilbert for Seattle, 9:40 Eastern. The Iron Pigs are back in town as they host the Rochester Red Wings this week at Coca-Cola Park. Tonight's coverage gets underway at 6:15 right here on Fox Sports Radio, 94.7 FM and 1230 AM in Easton. I'm Connor Brown.
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4: Tom Fallon and Connor Brown rolling along here on a Tuesday on the Happy Hour on Fox Sports Radio. We've been with you till 6:15, leading into that Iron Pigs game against the Rochester Red Wings. And we're reacting to this graphic and story on the most hated NBA player in every state. And the fact that Draymond Green is at the top with the most states hating him universally the most, followed by Jason Tatum and then Jalen Brunson. And I have asked again, if you're a basketball fan in the state of Pennsylvania, who is the current active NBA player that you think people in Pennsylvania despise the most? Is it Jason Tatum? Is that the player? Is it somebody else? 610-890-0707 is the phone number. I do think you're right that the mere fact that so many of the Knicks' key players are Villanova guys makes it like we don't like the Knicks, but we like those guys. Like, so
12: exactly.
4: It's not, we're not going to say we hate Brunson.
12: Because more than likely they were rooting for them when they were at Villanova. Like, right, even yeah. if they weren't a fan of, you know, Villanova basketball specifically, when you're, you know, from a certain area, a certain city, like on the outside, you're still rooting for, you know, your city's universities when they make deep runs. So I think that's where it makes it a little tough for the Knicks. I also think a lot of the Knicks players are just, for the most part, pretty likable people. When you see them, you know, talking in the media, they're very personable. They don't seem to have many beefs. Like, they don't really start fights or anything like that. You know, Jason Tatum does make a little more sense for Pennsylvania. It doesn't make sense for essentially the whole lower half of the Eastern Seaboard.
4: Yeah.
12: Like, to me,
4: from
12: that's
4: Pennsylvania
12: a little bit,
4: all the way down to Florida. Like, really?
12: A little bit of a reach there, but he's had plenty of moments against the Sixers in the playoffs. You know, specifically, you know, I believe he dropped 50 in a game 7 against them to clinch one of their series. So that would make sense for me for Pennsylvania. But outside of the state of California and then I guess Nevada by association, like, I don't really get the other hate for Tatum as a whole. But I'm trying to think of some other players, NBA players, that the state of Pennsylvania probably hates the most that are active, because I don't know. I don't think we can consider Ben Simmons in this, because he's a pro fisherman right now, or I believe he might even be like a coach on a pro fisherman squad.
4: You mentioned before, and I pointed out again that he has to be active, and that got my wheels turning a little bit. Is Pennsylvania the only state where if we change the question to all time, that the player in question would be one of their own?
12: You're not talking about Embiid, right?
4: No, I'm talking about Simmons.
12: Oh, like that, Simmons, that, like yeah. That,
4: if we change the question and the parameters of the question from active to all time, first of all, would it be Simmons for Pennsylvania? And two, is there any other state where it would be somebody that it would have been one of their own players? Like Oklahoma, you could say, well, Oklahoma City is already Durant. Mm-hmm. Yeah, but he spent so much of his career elsewhere. Like Simmons was basically a Sixer. In terms of him on the court in the NBA, he was a Sixer, and that's it, really. Yeah. So it would really be their own player.
12: Well, I think that kind of plays in his favor, though, because Simmons, after his collapse against the Hawks in the playoffs, where it just seemed like the Monstars zapped all the basketball talent out of him, he never regained it. So I actually think that kind of helps him when it comes to people feeling sorry for him in a way.
4: Oh, nobody in Philadelphia feels sorry for him.
12: I've seen some online contingent that are appreciative of what Ben Simmons was able to accomplish in the first half of his career there.
4: I think those are Ben Simmons burner accounts.
12: I do think it's probably helped him, though, that he's not in the NBA right now, because it's not like Sixers fans are essentially missing him anymore. You know, once it was clear he was done, it was, you know, some vitriol on the way out. You know, James Harden is another one that I think ranks up there, because you know, he came in, and, you know, I think that there's some room there for forgiveness, because, you know, Daryl Morey might have promised him a contract and then pulled off the table, but when you get into the James Harden business, like, this is kind of what you're getting yourself into.
4: I think there's more Sixer fans out there that have hard feelings towards James Harden anymore, are more focused on that. The Ben Simmons thing is still there, but it's not relevant to anybody else. So, you know, they've kind of moved off of it. They disliked him for the time where it was relevant, and now they've moved on. Harden, it's not just the fact that he wanted out and left after he got there. It's the fact that he absolutely came up short for them when they brought him in.
12: Yeah.
4: And, you know, they could, is kind of like, I don't want to say the scapegoat or the reason they lost, but I mean, that the end of that game six and that entire game seven against Boston was a big nothing burger from him. And I think Sixer fans still hold that against him. And I don't know many Sixer fans that speak fondly about James Harden at this point.
12: No, I absolutely not. Like, and that's way more of a recent thing than Ben Simmons at this point. Which, when you're just looking at the laundry list of what's happened to certain players in the postseason for the Sixers, pretty mind-boggling. You know, a lot of bad luck. You know, we a few weeks ago, I think we talked about Joel Embiid on the show and talking about him more as a, you know, what was the term you were using? Like a tragic hero. More fits the bill of a Joel Embiid than a guy who's hated in the city, because I think people do appreciate him when they see when he's able to play healthy. I think that alleviates a lot of the hate that he can get from his own state.
4: Yeah, if Sixer fans felt like he was just a guy who sat out every time he had a hangnail, and that it was those kind of things that were keeping him from being out on the court a lot, coupled with their lack of a deep playoff run, if it was something like that, that wouldn't go over well. Everything else could be exactly the same. But if that was the impression Embiid was giving, he would not be as beloved as he is in Philadelphia. He's looked at as a tragic figure within Philadelphia, in that he's their guy. He's embraced the city. His body just won't hold up, but he gives it everything he's got when he's out there. And everybody else has let the rest of the teams let him down, you know, whether it's been the Simmons thing, the Harden thing, take your pick. The Kawhi shot just fell in instead of out. All those things have led to why we haven't won. Not, well, Embiid's just too much of a wimp when it really matters. Nobody believes that in Philadelphia. Nobody really believes that, I don't think, anywhere else in the country.
12: You know, as you were talking it out, I realized there's a trend there. With Simmons, Harden, you know, talking about Embiid and in the postseason, there is a common denominator that existed during that whole era, and former player.
4: Go ahead.
12: Not in the last 10 years, not in the last 20 years. And Philadelphia is not going to hate him for what he did on the basketball court, but what he did as a coach, Doc Rivers. Like, if we're going all-time players, you know, on a technicality, you get Doc Rivers in there. Like, I think if you just were going to go by an NBA figure, whether it's a player or a coach, to me, Doc Rivers would be number one for Philadelphia. I there is no Doc Rivers defenders out there when it comes to what he accomplished with Philadelphia as their head coach. Multiple blown playoff series where they were leading and had chances to close it out. Never happened. A guy who has, you know, allowed the most 3-1 comebacks in NBA playoff history. Doc Rivers, if we're going by former players, Doc Rivers is the most hated athlete in Philadelphia for what he did as their head coach.
4: I wouldn't necessarily disagree with you. I think that's kind of the loophole of, like, because he's not hated for what he was as a player. He's a former player who was a coach.
12: And we're talking about the meltdowns of Simmons and James Harden during the postseason. And it's just funny to think about that there's a former player head coaching there on the sideline that was there for all of it, Doc Rivers, who, if we opened it up to just NBA figures, that would be, I think, the number one hated guy in the state of Pennsylvania.
4: Not a bad call on that front. I think that's a pretty interesting call in that one. I do think that I'll be honest. I'm not sure LeBron ever raised. Was there a point in LeBron's career where you think he would have been the answer in Philadelphia, even at the height of his career? Like, I don't even at the height of his career, I don't think he was that hated in PA.
12: No, and at the height of his career as well, there was some flirtations of him potentially considering.
4: Yeah, I remember hearing that.
12: Playing with the 76ers and. I don't think it happened just one time, too. I believe it was both times he became a free agent. You know, the first time going back to Cleveland, and then when he went to LA,
27: Philadelphia was on the table both times, and you think about their kind of projection or what was going on during the peak of LeBron. That was the whole process era where they were building up a playoff roster, so they weren't really battling it out during the postseason. So, yeah, no, I don't think maybe at the summer of the decision heading into the first year of the Big Three, I think LeBron would actually be maybe 35 out of 50 states, maybe 40 out of 50 states.
4: You could tell me it was 49 out of 50, the exception being Florida, and I think I would have been like, I have a hard time arguing with you because he was that despised.
27: He really was. So I think outside of that, I don't think he's really ever been that hated in Pennsylvania.
4: Yeah, I would tend to agree. In a different way, like I feel like I think there was a longer times where more times where LeBron was like that in PA than Jordan, even though like Jordan was respected everywhere. But let's face it, there were plenty of places that hated Jordan because
27: New York,
4: he was the reason why you didn't win.
27: Indiana.
4: I don't feel like that was ever the case. Ohio with the Cavaliers.
27: Right.
4: I don't think that was ever the case with Philadelphia fans.
27: Me neither.
4: I don't think Sixer fans ever really looked at that damn Michael Jordan keeps us from winning. That never really happened to them. So I think they just viewed him as this great entertaining product that was, and player that was in the league.
27: Right. And outside of, you know, the summer of the decision where LeBron tried to kind of play the role of a villain, that never fit him. And
4: no,
27: he dropped it after their finals loss to the Mavericks. And that's where I think it was like, okay, like we don't really have a reason to hate him. Because like the MJ days, like Philadelphia had some great teams in the early 80s. But then towards the tail end, you didn't have teams that were matching up with the Chicago Bulls come postseason time. Mm-hmm. So there was more of like an appreciation there. So yeah, I don't think LeBron has really been ever that hated in Pennsylvania.
4: The 4 years in Miami are the only real time. And then when he went back to Cleveland, even the people around here that I know, a bunch of them that couldn't stand him because of the thing he moved to Miami, backed off and then were even happy for him when he won a title with the Cavs. Not everybody. I'll be the first to admit that. Not everybody. I'm not speaking to put words in people's mouth. But I know a lot of people that were very anti-LeBron that became more of, okay, I'm not like maybe not going to call myself a fan of his, but I'm not anti anymore. Like, he did right by the city of Cleveland, won them a title. Like, he's one of the all-time greats. I don't really have a reason to hate him anymore.
27: It was the best PR for his career going back to that championship.
4: Yeah. All right, more on the way with you till 6:15. Tom Fallon, Connor Brown leading into Iron Pigs baseball tonight. 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
11: 78 at Summit Lawn, seeing stop traffic in both directions. Westbound construction, eastbound delays from an earlier accident. Cedar Crest, we've got a crash at Mineside Road. Watch for heavy delays in both directions. 22 eastbound jam between 309 and MacArthur. Westbound delays around Airport Road. If you see a traffic problem, call our toll-free tip line, 855-ROAD-TIP. I'm Christy O'Brien.
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8: Tom Fountain and Connor Brown back with you here on a Tuesday night on the Happy Hour on Fox Sports Radio. And we haven't got your take yet on the NFL news that was dropping all day yesterday. One we saw coming. Like, I mean, I was at the point of, once we hit 4 o'clock, like constantly refreshing on social media, expecting to see something regarding AJ Brown. And sure enough, by the time we got into the first commercial break of the show, before we could even welcome Sam Malone onto the show in the second segment, yep, there it is, AJ Brown's trade to the Patriots.
9: Yeah, and I guess it took a little while to get out because the inside source that once existed there, not quite in action anymore. But yeah, I mean, this is what we've all been waiting for. It was the post June 1st date to see AJ Brown out of town. You know, I think everyone was 99% certain he was not going to be an Eagle. I think majority of people thought he was going to be the Patriots. There apparently were some other teams in the mix. Like, I believe before the Rams fully went into Myles Garrett, I think they flirted with the idea of bringing in a guy like AJ Brown, which certainly would have been interesting. You know, talk about loading up on the defense with the Myles Garrett trade. Just imagine if they loaded up with AJ Brown. But I to me, it's a trade that I think the Patriots should have made. You know, when you look at what they were able to accomplish last season, and you just want to continue to build with Drake May, you get back AJ Brown and Mike Vrabel. There's been a relationship there dating all the way back to the Titans days. Vrabel was not happy when the Titans traded AJ Brown to begin with. So Vrabel gets his guy back to New England. And I think it definitely makes the Patriots a better team and a more dangerous team offensively.
8: And then there's the other move. You kind of alluded to it there. Myles Garrett ending up with the LA Rams.
9: So we're still saving the biggest news of yesterday. But yeah, keep on going. Myles
8: Garrett. Yeah. We'll get to that. Don't worry. Jared Verse going back to Cleveland. I saw the story today that the Browns have made

0: known that without Jared Verse being included, this doesn't happen. Like, we were not giving up Myles Garrett for just draft picks. That no, had to have a solid defensive player, young, that, you know, like that, to come in here, like him and draft picks. Okay. You can have Miles. And again, fine. It's, because again, are the Browns, if you look at the Browns depth chart, are they better now than they were, you know, yesterday morning? No.
1: No.
0: They're not conceived, like, they're not drastically worse, but like, they're not as good. They didn't really have the depth chart that was going to scare you to begin with. They have some good young pieces, but I said yesterday, how many years in a row can we say the Browns have some good young pieces, or the Browns have drafted well, or the Browns have made a nice move? We say that every offseason.
1: Pretty much.
0: And it ends up with them going 4-13 almost every year. So, okay, like, you got draft picks. Have fun.
2: I'm surprised that they only got one draft pick. And, you know, that's not to talk down on Jared Verse, who's a fantastic player and could potentially be top 10 at his position. But you're giving up the guy who, I think the only comparison that you can make to his defensive impact over the last 15 years was the last generational defensive player that the Rams had in Aaron Donald. Which, if you just think about Rams fan, how lucky they are defensively to watch Aaron Donald and now get to see Myles Garrett. And that's not even to talk about the fireworks that they've seen on the offensive side with Matt Stafford, the Cooper Kupp year, and just this offense now moving into this year. Like, I get it from the Browns' perspective, because it seemed like Myles Garrett, even after signing the extension last offseason, is still unhappy with the situation and not playing on a playoff competitive team. So if you're the Browns and you move off a guy like this, you have to absolutely capitalize and leave no room for judgment that you lost this trade. And I think that they left a little room for judgment, because as great of a player as Jared Verse is, you're not going to replace what you got from Myles Garrett with Jared Verse and whatever you get out of this first round pick, unless you somehow get another Myles Garrett, mm-hmm. which is something you don't do.
0: Again, they have two other picks in it, but not in this draft. You have a first in 2027, a second in 2028, and a third in 2029. They went into descending order, but not everything all in one one draft. So I think the Rams made a solid move here.
2: I absolutely agree with
0: even
2: the Rams.
0: With how much they gave up here.
2: I'm more talking about the Browns, yes. Not getting more first-round picks. I don't know if the Rams had another to give up, because they also did just deal another one earlier this offseason. Spot Rack usually has some.
0: Well, I mean, they gave the one that was for McDuffie, which the Chiefs used.
2: True.
0: This year.
2: That was this year.
0: Which goes back to the thing where the Rams just love to take their first round picks. And if they don't use them, they have no problem trading them to teams.
2: Right.
0: For players that are established that can help them right now. There's nothing you can say other than the fact that it's been working for the last 5-6 years.
2: And even with this Myles Garrett trade in 2027, where they don't have a first or third round pick, they still held on to their second and fourth. And you look in 2028, they still have their first round pick as well.
0: Yeah.
2: So I was a little surprised to see that the Rams didn't have to give up another first round pick for a guy like Myles Garrett, because you can talk yourself into having draft flexibility over the next couple of years if you're the Browns, getting a second round pick in the year after this one and the third round pick, you know, later on as well. I it's so hard to replace a guy like that. I know it's not like basketball. Like, it's not mm-hmm. the same type of impact when you lose one individual. So like, I think the Browns still moving forward have a nice looking defense with some young players. Cause funny enough, I'm going to say the old cliche. I thought they had a really nice draft last offseason. And I'm excited to see what those players look like in year two. It's just going to be a lot more difficult now without Myles Garrett. But I think everyone essentially wins in the end, where the Browns don't have to deal with this constantly each offseason. I just would have thought they would have gotten a little bit more in return for a guy like that.
0: And I'll give you an opportunity here to react to the big signing for your Giants, Juju Smith-Schuster.
2: I know. I've been waiting for this since I was, what was his dance? No, that was Odell. Odell was the whip. I believe Juju did the nay-nay. I'm trying to remember what
0: Juju's like to dance on logos at the 50-yard line and then get blown up by the opposing defense during the game.
2: It didn't really work out for him after that. Yeah. But, yeah, you know, Juju, that's the final championship piece. Been waiting for him to return ever since he left.
0: To be fair, a lot was made about the Odell Beckham Jr. signing with the Giants. I get it. It's a nostalgia thing. As he goes back home, and you point out, you've got an Odell jersey you can break back out again.
2: Can.
0: But let's face it. Juju Smith-Schuster last year with the Chiefs had 33 catches. Just last season. The stats for Odell Beckham Jr., let's see, going back here.
2: He didn't play last year.
0: No. Well, I mean, I'm going back here to count up. I got 9 catches in 2024. 14 catches in 2023. That's 23. So 37 catches from 2020. For the last 5 years combined, he has 4 more catches than Juju Smith-Schuster had last year. Like, it's a name. This is nice to flash back to when he was a really good wide receiver and one of, if not the top receiver in the game for the Giants. That's all this is.
2: Yeah, like, I'm still taking Odell over Juju at this point because I do think a healthy Odell has capability to put up Juju Smith-Schuster numbers, but, like, that's the caliber of wide receiver that we're talking about right now. Like, I'm not expecting Odell to step in.
0: I apologize. I was looking at number of games played.
2: Number of games. Oh, okay.
0: I apologize. It still was only 9 catches last year. That's why I got confused.
2: No, Miami last year was really bad.
0: He had 35 catches in 2023.
2: Right.
0: But that's going back, you know, multiple seasons again.
2: And like, the last season he had with the Ravens was okay, pretty good. And like, if you're able to get that type of production or something out of a guy like Odell, that's fantastic. You know, I still think it's, you know, crazy to just think that he's already on the final cut, you know, the mm-hmm. final roster, because I still think he has some work to do. He has to show them that this year off that he's taken is going to help him out a little bit. Like, I think that could potentially be beneficial for him. Not having the wear and tear of really playing last year. But it's exciting to have him back. It's obviously for the fans. But I think that if he makes the roster as, like, the fourth wide receiver, a guy that in certain games against certain coverages that he's still able to get open against can produce for you. So I still think it's an exciting signing from that aspect. And also teaching some of these younger wide receivers about good work ethics. Because for as much noise as Odell caused in his first trip to New York, none of it came when it was preparing for the game. Like, he was always a consummate pro when it came to that and in practice. So I think that's another tangible thing that you can get from bringing in a guy like Odell Beckham at this stage of his career. But look, there's no thought, nothing came into the minds of anyone associated with the Giants to be the number one. He's not going to be the number two. If he's the number three, the Giants are in trouble. Like, this is not a guy that you can rely on week to week anymore. But I'm really happy to have him back because he was amazing when he was with the Giants in his prime.
0: I saw that it also led to a tweet from Le'Veon Bell. It said, he saw the news and shared it and said, I got to call Omar Khan.
2: No. Stay away, Le'Veon. Stay away.
0: 2 hours in, all we got left is the highlight of the night. And it's time for the Iron Pigs Radio Network to take the air. 6:15 airtime tonight for the Pigs and the Rochester Red Wings. The 6:45 first pitch over at Coca-Cola Park. Tom Fallon, Connor Brown wrapping up next with the top game of the night.
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19: The Los Angeles Rams introduced Myles Garrett today, a day after they acquired the two-time Defensive Player of the Year at a trade from the Cleveland Browns.
20: Since the very beginning, it's always been about winning. And it just breaks down to, you know, the timing of everything. What does it realistically look like to be a winner now? And to have a opportunity to do that, you know, immediately, you know, that was an opportunity that was just, you know, too difficult to pass up.
19: Garrett waived his no-trade clause to go to Los Angeles. It was one of two deals done yesterday, including the Patriots acquiring A.J. Brown from Philadelphia. Today, some deals getting done. Steelers and edge rusher Nick Herbig agreed to a 4-year, $100 million extension, while the Seahawks and defensive end Derek Hall agreed to terms on a 3-year extension. ESPN says Knicks center Mitchell Robinson expects to play in game one of the NBA Finals tomorrow despite a broken pinky. He would need to wear a brace in the game. No Aaron Judge tonight for the Yankees against Cleveland. I'm Dan Beyer.
17: We are Mark Wars.
21: Ladies and gentlemen, let's put our hands together for this
16: time. It's time for the happy hour highlight of the night.
0: Wrapping it up here on a Tuesday night, Tom Fallon, and Connor Brown with you tonight here on the Happy Hour. We got Iron Bigs Baseball about to take the air for the Iron Bigs and the Rochester Red Wings. But first, the highlights of the night. What's going on in the sports world or outside the sports world? Top of our list of things to check out. And we both have something going on tomorrow that we'll get to. But I'll give you in terms of a game tonight first. And there's some good ones going on in Major League Baseball, some very interesting series. But I'm going to go with the start of the Yankees and the Guardians. Let's face it, 2 months into the baseball season in the American League, three franchises separated themselves from everybody else: the Yankees, the Rays, and the Guardians. So getting two of them together in any way, shape, or form is going to be interesting.
1: Mm-hmm.
0: So Yankees and Guardians in New York, Joey Cantillo against Cam Schlittler tonight is the pitching matchup. Cantillo is 4-2 with a 3.57 ERA. Schlittler is 7-2 with a 1.50 ERA for the Yankees. Yanks 36-23, Guardians 34-27. So I'm going to go Yankees and Guardians. Very good series for tonight. My personal one for tomorrow is that, again, I won't be on the show tomorrow because my son Sean is graduating from Parkland High School. So I'll be in downtown Allentown tomorrow for that. We'll see how emotional I get watching that moment. Not sure. It's just been wild. I mean, I can remember where we were doing the show. We were at the PJ Wellahan's West Allentown off of Tillman Street by the Turnpike, broadcasting live when I announced on the air that we were having a kid, that I was going to be a dad. I remember that vividly, and he's graduating from high school now. So it flies by much faster than you ever think it's going to.
1: Yeah, no, that's super cool. Congrats to Sean. Congrats to you, your whole family. That's going to be an awesome day tomorrow. Look at you, though. One and done. You won't have to do it again. You know, dealing with all the graduation festivities.
0: Yeah, if I do it, it'll be for grandkids or something like that years right. from now. Long time from now.
1: Nah, it's gonna be a special day. So, congrats to Sean, all the Parkland grads. That's awesome. You know, I'm not that far removed still from remembering my mm-hmm. you know, high school graduation, going through high school. It goes quick for you know the students and the kids involved, but I can only imagine how much quicker it goes for the parents. So I hope you're able to have a good day tomorrow. But I do have to point out real quick about this point on you know June 2nd of the Major League Baseball season that. You know, just like everyone predicted, the four teams in the American League that would be at least five games above 500 would be the Rays, the Yankees, the Guardians, and the Chicago White Sox.
0: Yeah.
1: Well, games above 500.
0: Four.
1: June 2nd.
0: 32-28.
1: All right, sorry.
0: 32-28.
1: All right, yeah. Well, still, regardless, right. It's crazy just to think the White Sox are put up a fight so far.
0: Yeah, we are starting to see some teams come around here, like the Mariners.
1: Right.
0: Somebody besides the A's leads the West, and they're actually three games over 500. There's a time where 500 or under was leading the West.
1: Uh-huh.
0: The Blue Jays have crept back and are flirting with 500. So we're starting to see some teams start to put it together a little bit and
1: absolutely
0: and win some extra ball games besides Yankees, Rays, and Cleveland.
1: Yeah, so we'll see if those other teams come into shape. I will mention my highlight of the night. It's obviously going to be game one of the NBA Finals coming up tomorrow. Knicks, Spurs, 8:30. It's what we're going to be talking about on Thursday, obviously, win or lose for the Knicks. Mm-hmm. This first time I've gone through it, NBA Finals, last time the Knicks won, or not even won an NBA Finals, appeared in one, I was only a few months old. So I'm anxious. I'm excited. Can't wait to see what happens in game one and the rest of the series because I really think the Knicks have a shot to win in NBA Finals. And I think after those two losses to Atlanta, there wasn't even a thought in my head, an idea in my head that the Knicks could pull this off. And it's just crazy what a little over a month of action can change. And the Knicks have changed their fortunes so far. And we'll see if it means that they're NBA champions or if they're still searching for their first title since 73. After the series.
0: I said this, Mike Raymond seemed a bit surprised that I was making this statement, but I said the Knicks are playing so well, I could see them winning the finals. That being said, I'm still going to go with the team that I feel has the best player on the floor, home court advantage, and has had a tougher road. I'm gonna say Spurs in seven, though. Like, I think we're gonna have a great series. If I'm wrong in the Knicks win, this isn't something that's gonna be like some shocker. I'm not sitting here saying like there's other years where I felt like one team is just clearly better and the other team has no shot. That's not the case. I think this is a series the Knicks absolutely can win. But for every reason I just said, I'll take the team that has the best player in the series, which is Wembanyama. Home court advantage, tougher road to get here. I'll take that to eventually be why I'm picking one over the other, and I'll say Spurs in seven with Wemby as the MVP.
1: Look, one of the best ways to predict who's going to win these finals usually is who had the tougher road, who had to go through, you know, the tougher battles, and then who has the best player. And both those point to the Spurs. So I'm not at all surprised. I knew that the Spurs would be slight favorites in this series, even with how I'm feeling about the Knicks. And, you know, I obviously part of it's me being a fan and being swept up in it a little bit. But I've been as critical as all the critics of the Knicks team so far this year. And just the change in feeling that I've had with them over the last month and a half has me feeling like they can absolutely get this done, even with them not having the best player. That's clearly Wembanyama. But it's a funny thing. A lot of people talk about, you know, certain players being better than Jalen Brunson. But once it comes time to play Jalen Brunson, no one's beaten him yet.
0: Yeah, no.
1: Other than Tyrese Haliburton. But right.
0: I mean, like I said, that's not a slight on him.
1: No.
0: Like, kind of thing. Is he is the kind of guy, you know, you got to have one of those guys that I always say that can be the guy that ends another team's run. You know, one of those guys where either it's crunch time and you need a bucket, or the other team's on a run to try to get back in the game or try to put you away. One of those guys who can just say, give me the ball, get out of my way, and can go get you a bucket or just get to the line to kind of get a couple of easy points to try to stem the tide or whichever. He's one of those guys, and he's one of those guys in the NBA, and he's been doing it in the postseason. That's why I said he's going to get his. He's going to have his moments. The Knicks are going to get some wins.
1: Yep.
0: This is going to be a long series. I'll lean Spurs close. I'll say Spurs. Like I said, Spurs in seven.
1: We'll see what happens.
0: I'm looking forward to watching it, though.
1: If the Knicks are close at the end of the game, I like my chances with Jalen Brunson having the basketball.
0: That'll do it for tonight here on The Happy Hour. Thanks for tuning in, called in, tweeted in, commented on Facebook. Send us a text. Always appreciate the interactions. Thanks to Sam Jelinek, voice of the Iron Pigs. Tomorrow, it'll be Mike Raymond and Jack Heim doing the show. They'll talk to Baylor Germani of the Southern Lehigh softball team, our reigning awesome athlete of the week. Connor and I will be back again on Thursday, live from Coca-Cola Park. In the meantime, speaking of Coca-Cola Park, Iron Pigs Radio Network about to take the air for the pregame show for the Pigs and Rochester Red Wings. For Connor Brown and Tom, if you're out tonight, drive safe, be safe, don't drink and drive. And for now, the happy hour is closed. Enjoy the Iron Pigs action. You want to say go next?
1: Go next.

0: Joe. So here it is.
1: I also root for Bryce Young from the standpoint of the book was written so quick on him. It's not anybody's fault. If you were skeptical of Bryce Young in Carolina, that's not really anybody's fault other than Carolina's. Because Carolina butchered that early on. And we've talked about David Tepper and his handling of the organization and all of that stuff. Like, there's, you know, a lot of discussion about, oh, you know, bad owners and owners who do this. And I mean, their owner threw a drink at a guy and then the Frank Reich debacle. So when people had skepticism about Bryce Young or anything the Panthers were doing, it's because the organization has given you that.
0: Two pros, LeVar Arrington, Brady Quinn, and a cup of Joe, Jonas Knox. 6 a.m. Eastern, 3 a.m. Pacific on Fox Sports Radio.
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3: Today we're thrilled to welcome Sean Nolan joins us on the line this morning, a fixture of the Lehigh Valley soccer community with Gore FC. 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
4: Each week is kind of structured to a specific part of soccer. So 1 week might be shooting, next week might be passing and movement throughout the field. So we kind of break it down into specific weeks and what they're going to develop. First of all, they're welcomed by all the coaches, music blaring, get the energy up, and then moving into the warm-up. We got foot skills going on. We always start with some sort of dynamic game, and then that moves into our focus skill of the day, into gameplay. 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
5: And I think we got to come up with a different word, maybe a softer word for quit, because Charles Barkley, the Inside the NBA guys, talked about the Cavaliers quitting. 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They are professionals. They get paid a lot of money to play. And how do you just decide to quit? Is it said? Do you talk about it? Because it was a team then that quit. And I don't know if it's kind of systemic that all of a sudden you see somebody not really hustling. And I look at second chance points, and this is what the Knicks dominated. You know, 32-5. And to me, that's just attitude. 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Okay, go back to the first game. There's no excuse for that.
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7: Right now, the focus is on Northampton softball. We got two new guests in here. We got the head coach, and we got one of the players of the year last year, Hannah Dorr. Hannah, let's start with you. Take me through that final play and just everything that was going through your mind.
8: Honestly, I really wasn't, like, super nervous because, like, I know, like, it's still a tie game no matter what, and there's still more game to be played. 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That was what was kind of happening. Like, I, like, watched the ball get past Kylie, then I watched JoJo go and pick it up, and then, like, I had this moment of, like, oh my God, like, we're going to win because she literally made a perfect throw to home. Like, it couldn't have played out any better.
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10: 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It's effort. It's sweat. It's hard to play defense in professional sports at any level. You get defensive players get hurt more in pro football. The Pistons are a great example of in the regular season, they won a lot of games off one superstar and tremendous coaching and effort. But in the playoffs, you need bucket getters. And in the end, Cleveland's flawed, but you got to have somebody to get buckets. And Detroit's regular season was largely based on a good coach, a good plan, and they played super hard. But in the playoffs, everybody plays hard.
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7: The calendar has turned to June and the Iron Pigs back home at Coca-Cola Park. Fresh off a series win to round out the month of May against the Buffalo Bisons, and they'll see if they can continue those winning ways here into the early stages of June. These two teams have seen quite a bit of each other in the first half of the International League season. This will already be the third series between the Iron Pigs and the Red Wings, the second of the three now coming at Coca-Cola Park. The Pigs, well, they did it last week against Buffalo, and they are very equal to each other in the standings. The Pigs are now off to see if they can win against one of the International League's best as the Rochester Red Wings come to town. It's the first of six at Coca-Cola Park here on a Tuesday night between the Iron Pigs and Red Wings. It's all coming up at 6:45, but we got you all the way leading into that with the Lee Valley Iron Pigs pregame show presented by Ashley, the largest furniture store brand in North America.
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7: This is the Lehigh Valley Iron Pigs pregame show presented by Ashley, the largest furniture store brand in North America. I am Jack Heim here with you tonight inside the Phillipsburg Easton Honda Studios as the Pigs get set to gear up for a series opener at home against the Rochester Red Wings. We'll talk about the pitching matchup and everything to come for tonight's action here coming up in just a moment. Well, let's take a quick look back to the series finale in Buffalo on Sunday. And as the Iron Pigs needed a big hit late, it came off the bat of Leover Peguero. Grand slam in the top half of the seventh inning gave the Iron Pigs an 8-5 lead. They would not relinquish it the rest of the way at Salem Field. It was scoreless through two, but the Bisons, much like on Saturday, started things in the third with R.J. Schreck singling home a run. Josh Kasevich and Willie McIver got in on the fun as well. 3-0 Bisons after three. The Iron Pigs would start their scoring in the top half of the fifth. Brian De La Cruz, the two-run opposite field double for Caleb Ricketts with a sacrifice fly, level the game at three. McIver's second hit of the day gave the Bisons the lead right back in the bottom half of the fifth before Josh Kasevich also got his second RBI as well. 5-3 Buffalo after five. De La Cruz brought the Pigs within a run with a sacrifice fly of his own before Peguero's big moment occurred in the seventh. Pigs bullpen would take it the rest of the way, Seth Johnson being the big beneficiary of that lead as he got a six-out save, his fifth of the season, doing what he does out of the bullpen. Kirby Steen improved to 2-0 with the win. Michael Plassmeyer of Buffalo fell to 3-1 with the loss. Mentioning Seth Johnson, really good campaign still for him thus far. Really good in the whiff rate, up near 38%. K-rate doing a nice job of that as well. Top 12 in the International League. And fastball velocity on average is top 5 in the league here as well. Really good stuff from Seth, and he's pumping in heat with the fastball. Mentioned the end of that Buffalo series and what's to come here in the month of June. Pigs, again, looking to turn the page. They ended May much stronger than they started it, splitting a series with the Rail Riders and winning 4 out of 6 against Buffalo to salvage a month where they finished at 11-16, but it certainly was a rough start. It's been nice to see them playing some better baseball here as of late, and they'll see if they can do it again against a stout team in Rochester who's been playing good baseball primarily all to the first half here of play, sitting right atop the International League standings.
16: clumped up with a bunch of Nashville and Memphis up there as well. We'll talk about another Iron Pig making a return here as well. Saw Gabriel Rincones Jr. make his season debut in the series opener last week up in Buffalo for the Iron Pigs. There could be certainly more here to come tonight as well. But before we get to that, let's get you a weather report brought to you by 69 News and the 69 News Weather Channel. A great night for baseball in Lehigh Valley here in the mid-70s right now, 76 degrees. Going to be mostly cloudy here as the night rolls along. Temperatures will drop into the high 60s, but nothing going to make this one any sort of uncomfortable out at the ballpark. Really good thing to start things off here on this week in Allentown. 76 right now as we approach our 6:45 first pitch. Wind will be a factor a little bit, 14 degrees right now. It's going to get lighter as the night goes on. Should get below 10 miles an hour as this game draws towards end. But as for right now, the winds should be a subtle factor at the minimum at this one's beginning. That was your weather report brought to you by 69 News and the 69 News Weather Channel. Let's get you a look at the pitching matchup for tonight and what's on tap out of the ballpark there. And that one and our on-tap sponsorship for tonight, it's Ranch City Brewing, located in the historic Silk Mill Complex in Easton. Ranch City Brewing delivers bold, rustic, ranch-inspired flavors and thoughtfully crafted beers made with intention, quality ingredients, and respect for the brewing process. Ranch City Brewing, bold brews, small town soul, big city buzz. While for the Red Wings, it is scheduled to be Riley Cornelia making the start. He's 5-1 with a 4.46 earned run average for the Red Wings in 9 starts this year. 60 strikeouts to 24 walks in 42 and a third innings pitched. But the last 2 starts for him have certainly been rough. 2/3 of an inning against Worcester back on May 21st. 8 batters faced, 3 hits, 4 runs, all of which earned, walked 2 and struck out 2. Last time, a little bit more length for sure, back to 4 innings, still allowed 4 runs while striking out 6. So Cornelia has been getting hit hard over the last 2 outings. See if the Iron Pigs can continue that trend. And for the I-Valley, it is Drake Fellows going to get the nod here today. Back-to-back multi-inning starts for him. He's building himself up here. 2 innings in his first go-around with the Iron Pigs, 3 his last time out. See if he could build on that and go a little bit deeper in this one here today. 5 total innings, 1 run allowed, 2 strikeouts, good for a 180 earned run average. That is your pitching matchup here for this opener. Cornelia for the Red Wings, Fellows for the Iron Pigs. Let's get your transaction report along with an injury report here for this one as well. As our injury report is brought to you by 69 News, going back to the weather here, brought to you by St. Luke's University Health Network. As it is a bevy of transactions today for the Iron Pigs, infielder Keaton Anthony, wearing number 10, is returned from a rehab assignment and reinstated from the 7-day injured list. Right-handed pitcher Lou Trevino has been reinstated from the temporarily inactive list. Right-handed pitcher Nolan Hoffman has been optioned from Philadelphia. Daniel Harper transferred from Lehigh Valley to Reading. And John McMillan has been released retroactive to Sunday. Additionally, outfielder Pedro Leon's rehab assignment has been transferred from Clearwater to Jersey Shore on the 7-day injured list, and catcher Rene Pinto is beginning a rehab assignment with Jersey Shore. So a couple of rehabbers for the Iron Pigs back at the high A level with Jersey Shore, trying to make their way back here to Lehigh Valley. That was your transaction report along with the injury report brought to you by St. Luke's University Health Network, your fit for life partner. We'll take a break. When we come back, it was manager Tank Adamson giving his thoughts on last week's set as they're getting set to start a new series tonight against the Rochester Red Wings. The Lehigh Valley Iron Pigs pregame show rolls along next, presented by Ashley, the largest furniture store brand in North America.
0: This is Two Pros and a Cup of Joe.
17: Yeah, baby.
18: Matthew Stafford, coming off an MVP season, has agreed to a 1-year extension worth $55 million. It can rise to $60 million with incentives. That is wild.
19: Yeah. You look at this, and I think one of the things that's really smart about what he's doing is he's signing kind of a shorter-term extension, kind of kicking out a year by year by year. When you have a guy that's a franchise quarterback, or you think he's your franchise quarterback, that's the cost of doing business.
20: Good for him, man. Keep getting them 1-year extensions. Can you be competitive and try to make a run for a Super Bowl with this guy at the helm? I believe that the Rams are, I mean, there's no reason why they shouldn't be in the conversation with any other NFC team.
0: Two Pros, LeVar Arrington, Brady Quinn, and a Cup of Joe. Jonas Knox, 6 a.m. Eastern, 3 a.m. Pacific on Fox Sports Radio.
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16: 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Now it's time to hear from Pigs manager Tank Adamson ahead of the series opener against the Rochester Red Wings.
22: Yeah, everything. He said he feels great. He was actually, you know, pretty antsy to get back here. Kind of wanted to cut it short, but they were just making sure that, you know, he checked all the boxes on his way back here. And, you know, he's going to be a big addition to the lineup. You know, obviously hitting in the heart of it and provide some more protection for those guys above him. So, yeah, really excited to have him back. Will he play in the outfield? He might get some time in left. You know, we're going to have to get a little bit creative with a lot of the playing time, you know, now the guys are back healthy, which is a nice problem to have. But yeah, I can envision him getting at least some reps out there to give either Felix some time at first base, or Kemp can be in that mix as well. So there's quite a few options right now.
23: It's got to be great to have Gabe back, especially after the time he spent with him last year. He looks great. He seems like he's playing pretty good. What's the attitude been like?
22: Yeah, he's great. You know, he's a guy that, you know, the bar that he set for himself is so unbelievably high that at times we almost just have to get him to pump the brakes a little bit in terms of his own expectations and being patient with himself, given that he hasn't played in a pretty extended period of time. But yeah, from a physical sense, he's an absolute machine, you know. So it's just a matter of, yeah, just essentially nudging him back on the rails and, yeah, just letting him go out and be athletic.
23: And no limitations for him. I mean, he can just go at it every day if he has to, right?
22: Yeah, absolutely. Yeah, we'll try and monitor the workload with everyone, you know, just to make sure that, you know, in the back half of the year they're still thriving and not on fumes. And, you know, just getting a few guys back allows that more flexibility, and it's going to help things quite significantly, I think.
24: You mentioned about trying to juggle some guys right now with everybody getting healthy, Kemp coming back down from the majors. Pedro Leon and Rene Pinto are also on rehab right now with high A Jersey Shore. Have you started to kind of think about that in a week or two? There's going to be a juggling's going to be more six or eight pins than just two.
22: Yeah, that's future Tank's problem, that one. Yeah, so, but yeah, the Tank that's here right now, just focusing on the guys that are here. But no, it's a nice problem to have, you know. Like, we've had a lot of guys step up, you know, whilst guys have missed pretty significant amounts of time. But yeah, to get the original group back, I think it's going to be quite fun. And, you know, we'll just try and make the best of everything leading up to it.
23: How about Peguero? He seemed to have had a pretty good month and over the last couple of games. What have you noticed as far as the improvement and consistency at the plate from him?
22: Yeah, I think the consistency is the word, but it's not so much from an output standpoint. I think just the way he's preparing. You know, he's been pretty diligent and working on some specific things in the cage to help him, you know, be able to handle a multitude of different pitches, different types of pitches at the same time. So, you know, just his work's been great, and he's been a key part of the middle of the lineup. He can do a lot of things, you know, to help us move the chain. And yeah, he's been great, and it's been really fun to see him enjoying his baseball.
24: Drake Fellows, I assume tonight, still kind of in a ramp-up period.
22: Yeah, we'll try and look after him. He's another one. He wants to go out there and throw as much as he can. So there's times that we're needing to hold some of these guys back, understanding that, you know, there's a long play. It's not just about this week, you know, or this month. We're trying to build him up so we can have a successful and healthy second half. But, yeah, it'll be a gradual build-up, but we have some protection behind him, so should be in good shape.
25: Ricardo and Lazar working back from injuries. What have you seen with their progress?
22: Yeah, it's been great. You know, there's been some times that, you know, there's little rust at times. You know, again, just being in games is so much different than anything you can ever simulate. So just continuing to expose them to different, you know, different things, coming into dirty innings, you know, higher leverage situations, you know, trying to stretch them out. There's a number of different things that we're trying to expose them to right now. But, you know, they're two guys that make our bullpen significantly deeper. And, you know, there's some nice options to have out there right now.
24: You've started to put Levi Stout in some more high leverage roles. He's really excelled. He's somebody that you guys saw last year, actually shelled him when he was with Norfolk. What makes him different this year than the guy you saw last year?
22: Yeah, I think he's strike one's been a big deal. You know, he's been ahead in a lot of counts, which I know it goes without saying, but pitching ahead in the count has a, you know, significantly different effect than continuously falling behind. And, you know, I think at times when he has got himself in trouble in previous years, that's been a bit of a challenge for him. But right now he's been, you know, throwing the ball over the plate and just trusting his stuff and the defense. So he's been huge. And, you know, just the ability to have multiple guys be able to do a multiple
25: multitude of different things is really valuable for us.
1: What was it like for your guys to face Scherzer on Sunday?
25: That was a good experience. Yeah, it was good. A lot of them had actually faced him in the big leagues before, so it was good. But, you know, they knew they had a battle on their hands. But obviously his pitch count, he was out of the game fairly soon. But I thought our at-bats actually were pretty competitive. You know, he walked a couple of guys and we kind of drove the pitch count up quite well. You know, and he's still the same type of guy. He's got a hell of a presence out there. And, you know, every miss is with a purpose and he's a pretty imposing figure on the mound. So just the way they competed, I thought was great.
1: What have you liked about Seth Johnson the last 3-4 weeks?
25: He's been unbelievable. It's almost like he's just tapping into what's always been there. You know, he's a significantly, like, he's a gifted athlete anyway. You know, like, just the way the ball comes out of his hand, it's a bit of a unicorn. But I think he's just trying to, he's learning some of the finer arts of pitching for me, like just his ability to hold the ball for different periods of time. He does a good job if the hitter's already used their timeout and, you know, trying to, you know, freeze them and things like that. It's been pretty impressive, the game within the game with him. So I think with him continuing to just put him into higher leverage spots and, you know, different scenarios, like he went multiple innings on the weekend to try and expose him to that. And, you know, I think it's, if nothing more, just some self-belief, him believing that he's good enough, because he well and truly is.
1: Is the plan for him to stay in that closer spot?
25: Yeah, I mean, down in AAA, it's hard to have, you know, a bona fide closer, just given that we're trying to make sure that there's multiple people ready for when the big league team calls him. But he's going to pitch in leverage. And for me, what I consider leverage is not always the last 3 outs of the game. You know, like, I might think the game needs saving in the 7th. You know, it's a dirty inning with the middle of the lineup coming up. So that might be, it's not a statistical save, but I think that's where the game needs saving. So for me, he's going to pitch at the back end of the game, when it matters.
1: The game's been finding Felix in a lot of clutch moments, and he's been answering the call almost every time. Why has he been able to, after not basically having any at-bats for 3-odd weeks, come back down here and just done his thing?
25: Yeah, I think, like we talked about a couple of weeks ago, he has a swing that's pretty repeatable, so there's not too many things that can go too far wrong with it. So he's supremely talented, but it's a swing that he can roll out of bed and have a chance. You know, there's some other guys that might have some more complex swings or more complex moves to be able to get the swing off, but he's pretty simple. It's just kind of stand there and attack it and scare the crap out of the pitcher and the third base coach at the same time. He's just a machine. And like what he did on the weekend, it was just really cool because he has a serious presence in the box, you know, and it's fun to watch.
1: Have you seen anybody hit a ball as far as he did when he went to the parking lot?
25: Nah, that was ridiculous. I'm like, oh, that's gone. And I had a real sticky beak at that one. I was like, golly, that went over everything. You know, it was impressive. It was a fun week, but yeah, some of the stuff that these guys can do, it's pretty wild.
2: He's run through a lot of the same things with limited at bats. What have you seen from him? And is his swing any more challenging than
25: who was that? Yeah, he's very much the same. It's just like getting reps into it. And he's someone that, you know, they flag a few of those guys in our lineup, so they get pitched super difficult. You know, they're quite often the guys that are identified as not wanting to beat the other team, you know. So he's getting pitched tough again. But, he's just hanging in there and, you know, just getting to the point where he's consistently on time for fastballs. But right now he's not getting a whole lot of them, you know. So it's a matter of swing decisions are going to be a big part of what he does. And, you know, if nothing else, he's probably going to get hit by a pitch 4 or 5 times a week. He gets hit a lot. So, yeah, but he's in a great spot. And, yeah, he's just enjoying just consistent at-bats as well.
3: Ron Hill back in the starting rotation, at least for now.
25: Yep. Yeah, just the idea of just to try and get him exposed to a couple of different things again. So if and when their names are called, then he's pitched out of the pen. You know, he's pitched obviously in length and he started games. He's really comfortable with that. But I think just exposing him was beneficial. But right now, yeah, he's going to be a key part of our rotation for the time being.
4: A lot of one-run games lately. Do you like that for your guys, especially the bullpen guys coming into those kind of scenarios?
25: I do, yeah. And it's like, it goes to show a lot of the stuff we've been talking about probably the last, you know, 4 to 6 weeks about just minimizing damage. I think particularly this past week and a half, I would say we did a really nice job at minimizing damage. So we weren't giving up, you know, the big 3 or 4 run innings. You know, if they scored, quite often it was just one. So if we have the ability to limit damage on that side of the ball, it keeps us in games all the time. So that was, we took a lot of satisfaction out of just, you know, nailing the stuff in our own backyard to keep us in games. But just to continually play those games, the exposure is super valuable, so we're going to continue to build from that.
4: The other thing too is the challenges. Is there a thought process that, do you talk to guys about it? Do you try and save them at the end? I mean, is there any, they have it in the big leagues now, is there a theory now that is use them late or early?
25: Yeah, I mean, there's
5: there's no black and white to it, obviously, but trying to just get the guys to understand. We've had some of our people behind the scenes have done a great job in helping to show the guys and identify what are maybe some more reasonable times to challenge or what are some maybe less reasonable.
4: So there's a group that they've assembled that is looking at that kind of stuff?
5: Yeah, and a lot of our analysts and strategists behind the scenes that we have here, so Reed and Grant do an outstanding job, and you know, if you leave one little nugget, they want to pick it up and just do as much research on it as possible. But yeah, they've gone through a lot of it, and you know, maybe when are some of the times to be a little bit more aggressive and when are the times to maybe, you know, pump the brakes a little bit just based on the count or the situation, you know, comparing if it's two outs and no one on versus a guy at third base with two outs. Obviously a pretty significant difference. So just trying to get the guys to understand that whilst also understanding that they're in the heat of battle, you know. So you know, they're out there competing and sometimes they're just trying to get it up their hand. So
4: yeah,
5: so
4: the human just lose it a little
5: totally
4: bit, yeah.
5: and the human element is there, and I don't think we can ever take that away, but if we can just help guys to understand game situations a little bit more, I think we'll continue to improve in that space.
6: What do you like about having Carter Kiboom on the team?
5: Yeah, just another experienced head. You know, he's had plenty of time in the big leagues, and you know, he's kind of had a whole bunch of different experiences with that, you know, being, you know, one of those top tier prospects and then, you know, getting to the big leagues young and then having to deal with being a bench player. So his experiences, like on the field obviously, but also off the field, some of the stuff he's had to go through is really beneficial for some of these young guys that are going through the same thing, whether it's here or in the big leagues. So it's just been huge, you know, and just having a more experienced person get in the box has been great for us. So the on-field stuff's been good, but he can really bring a wealth of knowledge and experience on the behind-the-scenes stuff as well.
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16: 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Before we give it off to Sam Jelinek, though, let's get you a row to the show, which is driven by New Car. Discover why everyone loves a new car today. For Redding, they rounded out the month of May at home against the Harrisburg Senators. They did drop 4 out of 6 in that series, including the finale on Sunday, final of 8-6, high-scoring affair in that one. Though the Fighting Phils are in action tonight in Binghamton for the first time this season, battling the Rumble Pony Series opener just underway there. For Jersey Shore at the high level with the Blue Claws, they met the Frederick Keys last week. They would split a 6-game set, fell by 1-run 4-3 in the finale on Sunday. They will be in action tonight at home against the Brooklyn Cyclones, first pitch at 6:35, so just about to get underway in that one. As for Clearwater, the Threshers, it's a Met-filled affiliate week for the opposition for the other affiliates outside of the Iron Pigs, as after beating the Dunedin Blue Jays 5 out of 6 times last week, they are in Port St. Lucie meeting the St. Lucie Mets. They are underway tonight in that one. In the opener is the Clearwater Threshers. There, no score relatively early, but that is in a rain delay part of me, actually. So we'll see if and when they get underway in that one. That is your road to the show, which is driven by New Car. Discover why everyone loves a new car today. Give you a scoreboard update here presented by Ashley. Phillies are hosting the Padres there in that one tonight. Aaron Nola going to get the start for Philadelphia in the International League. Pigs and Red Wings just about to start here at 6:45. Action that's underway. Top three scoreless in Worcester between the Woo Sox and the Buffalo Bisons. Top one in Syracuse just starting that one. The Scranton Wilkes-Barre Railriders and the Syracuse Mets are scoreless. Sam Neill goes for the Gwinnett Stripers hosting the Norfolk Tides. And about to start alongside us, it's the Durham Bulls hosting the Charlotte Knights to open that series. Two games starting at 7:05, Columbus hosting Omaha. Meanwhile, Jacksonville will battle Nashville. 7:38, the Iowa Cubs meet the Toledo Mudhens. At 8:05, the Memphis Redbirds hosting the Louisville Bats. And the nightcap at 8:07, St. Paul welcomes in Indianapolis. That was a scoreboard update here presented by Ashley. That's going to do it for myself, Jack Heim, and my portion of the Avalley Iron Picks pregame show presented by Ashley, the largest furniture store brand in North America. Sam Jelinek will take things away next year. Pigs and Red Wings on tap for the first of six tonight at Coca-Cola Park when we come back on Fox Sports Radio 94.7 FM and 1230 AM in Easton.
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14: I mean, there's nothing like Ohtani. I know Wemby is different than anybody we've ever seen. I don't know. That's tough. I mean, we've seen some brilliant highlights with Ohtani already. But his highlights aren't like Wemby's. He might hit a home run. He might strike out seven in five innings. But okay, Wemby can go 41 and 24 and have 10 blocks. That hasn't happened. Now, I know,

0: High-End Sky broadcast booth. Iron Pigs finally back home after a six-game set up in Buffalo, New York. Pigs coming off of a series win against the Bisons will look to continue the good times as they are winners of seven of their last 12 under manager Tank Adamson. Pigs now 27-30 on the season, taking on Rochester Red Wings. Already it will be games number 13 through 18 this season for the Pigs in Rochester. Their third meeting series-wise between these two teams in the first half. Red Wings coming in, still in the thick of things here in the first half race at 34-22. Just a half game back of both the Memphis Redbirds and the Nashville Sounds at the top of the IL standings. Let's get you the starting lineups here real quick before we have to break for the national anthem. Starting lineups brought to you by PSECU. PSECU, where members achieve more. For Rochester, it's going to be Christian Franklin leading things off. He's in right field. Yohandy Morales, DH, is in that second. Brady House, third base, is in the three hole. Abimelech Ortiz, first baseman, is fourth. Batting fifth, Andrew Pinckney, he's going to be in left. Seaver King, first round pick of the Nationals just 2 years back, he's at second base. Hitting sixth, Robert Hassel, the third in center field, hit seventh with Riley Adams after him catching, hitting eighth. And Trey Lipscomb, the shortstop, bats ninth with Zach Penrod on the mound opening today for the Red Wings. Quickly for the Pigs, as Drake Fellows has just taken the diamond. It'll be Dylan Carlson, Felix Reyes, and Gabriel Cones. Otto Kemp, Leover Peguero, Keaton Anthony, or 4-5-6. Then Brian David Cruz, Dylan Moore, Paul McIntosh, the 7-8-9 for the Pigs, with Drake Fellows getting the start for the Pigs. So they've taken the field for the national anthem, which is brought to you by Allied Personnel Services. 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We'll go ahead and take one final break. When we come back, it'll be time for first pitch. Iron Pigs and Red Wings open up a crucial six-game set. First pitch is next here on the Pigs Radio Network, presented by Ashley, the largest furniture store brand in North America.
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0: And Fergus swings. It's a high drive deep center. Brennan going back to the track. At the wall, Cade Fergus. He wins it. It's Fergalicious.
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0: Castro swings and unloads. Deep down the line. It's gone. Game tying back-to-back for the Iron Pigs.
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0: So one pitch, Rincones swings and blasts it. Deep right center, he's staring, he's watching, it's gone! A three-run no-doubter for Gabe Rincones.
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0: 3-2. Sanger swings, drives in the air towards left. It's falling fast. Reyes hustling in into a slide. Did he pick it? He did! Sliding catch, Felix Reyes. Get on your horse, big boy.
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0: The 3-2 pitch. Anthony swings. It's a line drive deep right. De La Cruz back to the track. It's off the wall. Coming to score, Lontigua. Wilson behind him. And Keaton Anthony wins it.
1: Now, let's go live to the Cyan Sky broadcast booth with the voice of the Iron Pigs, Sam Jelinek.
0: On a beautiful Tuesday night here in downtown Pennsylvania, we're at Coca-Cola Park, where it is time for Lehigh Valley Iron Pigs Baseball. Hi, everybody. Sam Jelinek with you here from the Cyan Sky broadcast booth as the Iron Pigs welcome in the Rochester Red Wings for the second time this season. Iron Pigs have already played the Red Wings 12 times. It's not gone well for them, but the Pigs playing some of their better baseball of late will try to carry that into this series here at home against Rochester. Pigs, winners of 4 of 6 last week in Buffalo, their first series win in a month when they took 5 of 6 from Durham at the end of April. They're able to end May with a series win as well. Rochester, they come in one of the hottest teams in the International League, if not the hottest, having played themselves into nearly the top spot in the IL, just a half game back of both Memphis and Nashville. The Red Wings ripped off a long winning streak, not too far removed from that at this point. And right now, they are on a three-game winning streak against the Iron Pigs and have taken 9 of 12 against the Pigs to begin the year with two series wins, one here at Coca-Cola Park and then one earlier this month back up at ESL Ballpark in Rochester.

0: Pigs put the ball in the hand of Drake Fellows to try to pitch them to a win here today. Drake making his third outing since signing with the Phillies just a couple of weeks back. It has been a slow and steady progress for Fellows as he's worked two innings his first outing, three the next last week in Buffalo, hopefully about four innings and 65, 70-ish pitches here in this one. So he gets the ball for the Pigs, and this is how the defense is going to take shape behind him. It's Felix Reyes in left, Dylan Carlson in center field, Gabriel Rincones Jr. in right, Otto Kemp is at third base, Dylan Moore is the shortstop, Leover Piguero at second base, Keaton Anthony at first, and then Paul McIntosh will do the catching. Keaton Anthony, like I mentioned, over at first base, activated off the IL earlier today after dealing with a broken foot that he had to get surgery for back in spring training. So Christian Franklin strides to the box to lead this one off. Fellows ready to roll out on the mound. It is a superb Tuesday evening. 77 degrees here at first pitch as Fellows winds and deals. The first pitch of the game is a sinker down and away. Ball one to Christian Franklin as we're underway. Just a couple minutes late. 6:48. First pitch. Right on right fat matchup between Fellows and Franklin. The 1-0 fastball is high from Fellows. Two balls, no strikes. Fellows, big guy out in the mound. 6'5", 216 pounds. 28 years old, out of Lawrenceburg, Indiana. That's where he's born. 2-0 pitch. Sinker doesn't get the call. A little up and away, ball three. But he actually grew up outside of Chicago. Went to college at Vanderbilt. Originally drafted by the Padres. Dealt over to the Pirates soon after that. 3-0. That one gets the call. It's a strike on Franklin. First strike of the game for Drake Fellows. So we'll work with a four-pitch mix. Mostly really three pitches, though. Sinker, slider, changeup, and a four-seam fastball. 3-1 on Franklin. Fellows delivers. Sinker runs inside. And it's a leadoff walk. So not a great start for Franklin. His first two outings for the Pigs, three innings scoreless last week in Buffalo. He walked two strikeouts, two hits. First outing here at home against Trenton Wilkes-Barre 2 weeks ago, gave up one run in two innings, two hits, no strikeouts, and two walks. Franklin at first, running on the first pitch. It's a breaking ball called strike to Yohandy Morales in the throw to second. Not anywhere close to get Franklin. He had that one stolen right off of Fellows. A huge lead, a huge jump, and Paul McIntosh hang with him. Not going to be able to throw anybody out with that. So Franklin taking advantage of the leadoff walk, immediately swipes second. That is his 10th stolen base this season. 0-1 on Morales, hitting .342 on the season, right-handed bat. Swings the pitch, drives in the air deep right. Rincones back to the track at the wall. It's gone. Just like that, two hitters in for Rochester. They lead 2-0. Morales is 13th of the season, with a guy coming in with an OPS over 1,000. Boosts it even higher and gives the Red Wings a 2-0 lead, two batters into this. That was quick. It's the fastball, middle, and Morales not doing too much with 89 right down the gut. Stayed back on it, drove it the other way. 103 off the bat. The wind is blowing out to right. Not that one really needed any help, but it ends up clearing the high wall and right by a mile. First pitch fastball to Brady House, and Fellows able to find the outside corner. 0-1. So just seven pitches into this. It's 2-0 Red Wings here on the top of the first. Nobody out. 0-1. House, a ground ball into the hole at short, and it's under the glove of Moore, the shortstop on the backhand, and into left. It's going to be a base hit. I think even if Moore gloves that, it's not going to really have a prayer to throw out House. Three straight base runners for the Red Wings here to begin things in the top of the first. The Red Wings took 5 of 6 from the Iron Pigs when these two teams played up in Rochester at the beginning of the month. Abby Melick Ortiz hitting. He's got 10 homers, 45 RBIs from the left side. Taking a sinker just down and away to him. Fellows still looking for his first out here in the top of the first. Infield over shifts the right side. Left-handed hitting Ortiz. Slightly open stance. 1-0 coming. It's a slider on the outside corner. 0-1. Or 1-1 on Ortiz. Mentioned it's a beautiful day for baseball, even if the Pigs aren't getting off on the right foot here. 77 degrees, a little bit of cloud cover up above, blocking the sun for now. little bit of reprieve from it, honestly. 1-1 Ortiz, a hot smash down the right field line. That's a fair ball, going to be down for a hit and all the way into the corner. House on his way to third. Mario Lison will give him the stop sign as the relay throw in. Comes back to the center of the diamond where it's cut by the shortstop Moore. It's a fourth straight base runner for the Red Wings to open things here in the top. First double for Ortiz. House now at third. And with nobody out, Andrew Pinckney will bat with two runners in scoring position. You gotta imagine the Pigs bullpen, if not Phil Condari, the pitching coach, gonna make a visit sooner rather than later here with Fellows. Second and third, nobody out. Andrew Pinckney, the hitter. Right side of the infield comes all the way in. Left side's a little bit further back, but still playing about halfway in. First pitch breaking ball, gone to Chase. Down and away, swings through it. 0-1 on Pinckney, hitting .272. He's got 7 homers, and he's driven in 33. House at third base, Ortiz at second. Fellows raises the arms to the sky, now set at the belt, 0-1. It's a weak tapper back over the mound. Fellows leaping, can't glove it, but Peguero there to back him up. Will glove and throw to first. Get Pinckney, first out of the inning recorded. House stayed put at third base. I don't blame House for staying put on that, because if Fellows is a big guy, honestly, that was a pretty impressive vertical by him on the mound. Comes down with that. He's a dead duck at the plate. The way that they've been seeing the ball off of Fellows here in the first, take your chances, allow Seaver King to hit. That's what they're going to do now with the infield fully in on King. Second and third, one out. First pitch from Fellows. Breaking ball snipes the inside corner. 0-1. King, first time he's facing the Iron Pigs, has got promoted from AA Harrisburg not too long ago. This is now his 11th game with the Red Wings. First round pick of the Nationals 2 years ago out of Wake Forest. Right-handed bat, slightly open stance. 0-1, late on the heater, off the hands, fouls it into the seats. 0-2. Flag at half staff, blowing in towards the right field corner. Left to right across the diamonds. We saw with Morales' ball to right. You can get it up there. Should fly pretty well. Anything to left, though, is probably going to get knocked down a bit. 0-2 on King. Fellows set of the belt. First base side delivers home to King. A line smash to second. Peguero stumbling, able to snag it. Throw back to third. He doubles off House. And Fellows escapes the first with no more damage. Oh, Leover Peguero turning two to save the Pigs here in the first. We go to the bottom of the first. It's the Red Wings 2 and the Iron Pigs coming to bat. Here on the Pigs Radio Network, presented by Ashley, the largest furniture store brand in North America.
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0: Bottom of the first, it's the Red Wings 2 and the Iron Pigs coming to bat against Zach Penrod, opening today for Rochester. We thought it was going to be Riley Cornelio. Turns out it's actually going to be Penrod opening here today for Rochester, with Cornelio maybe in reserve, maybe not. He is currently stuck in a paradox of sorts. Call him Schrodinger's starting pitcher. We don't know whether he is or isn't pitching today. But Penrod will open, the left-handed pitcher. Pigs have seen him a good deal this season. 20th appearance, third open, 0-3 with a 4.18 ERA. Pitched last on the 30th against Syracuse, picking up a save in that. He's given up runs in back-to-back outings. And he'll first pitch to Dylan Carlson, switch hitter batting right. And the first pitch from Penrod is a 92-mile-an-hour fastball. Bell tie, four strike. 0-1 on Carlson, 2-0 Red Wings. So they got Four straight base runners to open in the top of the first. 0-1, Penrod misses high. One ball, one strike. All things considered, this could be way worse for the Pigs here early. Morales, the two-run homer. Red Wings had runners at second and third. Nobody out. Couldn't do anything more with it. 2-0, and that's called strike. Beltier for strike one on Carlson. Thought that 1-0 was called strike. Guess not. 2-1 on Carlson. Penrod, third base side. The lefty kicks and deals. And Carlson takes on the inside corner. Slider. 2-2. A lot of hard hit contact off of Drake Fellows in the top of the first with a line drive double play. Getting him out of that with no more damage. Pigs lucky. It's only 2-0. But given the extra life here, can they make something of it? 2-2, swing and a miss. Change up off the plate. Got Carlson chasing, and Penrod sits him down with a punch out to begin things here in the bottom of the first.
5: 13, Felix Reyes.
0: One out, nobody on for Felix Reyes. Felix coming off of a great week in Buffalo. Had a couple of huge knocks for the Iron Pigs. Go-ahead hit on Tuesday. Game-winning two-out, two-strike homer in the top of the ninth on Wednesday. Breaks his bat in the first pitch here. Ground ball out short. Lipscomb stays down and it gloves. Throws to first. Plenty of time to get Reyes. Two quick outs here. Bottom of the first for the Iron Pigs. Defensively for the Red Wings behind Penrod, it's Andrew Pinckney in left. Robert Hassel the third in center field. Christian Franklin in right. Brady House is at third base. Trey Lipscomb at shortstop. Seaver King at second. Abby Malik Ortiz at first. And Riley Adams does the catching. Gabriel Rincones Jr. First at bat here at home this season. Two outs, nobody on for him. Breaking ball is down and away. One ball, no strikes. Gabe dealing with knee issues coming into the year. A little bit of balkiness. Had to get an injection during the offseason. Just never quite felt right. Open stance. 1-0. Rips a ground ball, but it's foul. First base side. 1-1. Finally felt good enough for a rehab. Past couple weeks, rehabbing with Clearwater, then Jersey Shore. Activated last week. Opened things against Buffalo. Played 5 out of 6 games. Was 5 for 20 with a double. 1-1. Hit hard on the ground to second, but a step to his right. King there to glove it. Throws to first, plenty of time to get Rincones. Hit that one right on the screws. 104 off the bat, but it's a ground out. And the Pigs down in order here in the bottom of the first. We go to the second. It's 2-0 Red Wings here on the Pigs Radio Network, presented by Ashley, the largest furniture store brand in North America.
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0: Top of the second, it's the Red Wings 2 and the Iron Pigs nothing. Sam Jelinek with you here from the Cyan Sky broadcast booth. 7, 8, and 9. Two up for the Red Wings in the second. Drake Fellows gave up two in the first on the Yohandy Morales two-run homer. Escaped that with nothing else against him. Even though he had second and third, nobody out. First pitch home to Robert Hassel the third. It's a big old slider. Drops in down the middle. 0-1. Hassel batting from the left side here against the righty. Fellows on the bump for the Pigs. Hassel hitting 226, 314 on base. 0-1, sinker, changeup rather, is up and away from Fellows, one ball, one strike. Hassel just one homer, driven in 15. Of course, has torched the Iron Pigs in recent years. Kept him in check so far this season. 1-1, a little half swing, he went around. Sinker up and away. Couldn't hold back. 1-2. Iron Pigs wearing their typical Saturday jerseys here today because they will be wearing their Swonk jerseys this upcoming Saturday, which means that, well, they won't wear the Saturday jerseys. 1-2. Same sinker, same spot. Hassel lays off this time around. 2-2. So the Pigs instead wear the Saturday jerseys on Tuesday. You following all that? First base side, Fellows the wide, the pitch. Slider down and in. Back foot of Hassel. Stumbles out of the way of it. 3-2. So the Pigs, navy jerseys with red piping, Lehigh Valley and Dutch lettering across the front. Dutch numbers on the back, white pants and a blue hat for the home team. 3-2. Sinker inside. Ball four to Hassel. Two innings for Fellows and two leadoff walks. Red Wings wearing their alternate red jersey tops here today. Red jersey with black, white, and red piping on the sleeves. Red Wings in black across the front with white numbers right underneath it. Gray pants with red piping for the road team. Batter is Riley Adams. Catcher for Rochester hitting 208. Takes the first pitch from Fellows. Sinker on the outside corner. Runner at first. Nobody out. Hasn't really been a moment's breath, moment's pause for Fellows. Lead off walk in the first. A lot of base runners after. Hassel, big lead at first. Fellows will check on him, and Hassel diving back ahead of the throw. Fellows, like we mentioned, originally drafted by the Padres, traded to the Pirates. Part of the three-team trade that sent David Bednar, Omar Cruz, Hudson Head to Pittsburgh, as well as Andy Rodriguez, pitch home, and it's another strike. 0-2. Joe Musgrove went to the Padres with Joey Lucchese going to the Mets. He didn't play the 2019 season as he had been diagnosed with non-Hodgkin's lymphoma. 0-2. Adams with a ground ball toward short. Should be two. Glove by Dylan Moore. Flips to second. Juan Piguero to first in time. 6-4-3. Taylor Mayne, double play. Just like that. Two outs here in the second. Two innings and two double plays for Drake Fellows. Drake made a pretty stunning comeback from non-Hodgkin's lymphoma, having to not only deal with A, beating cancer, B, had to go through COVID pandemic like the rest of us as potentially an immunocompromised person, on top of the fact that that severely stunted his baseball development. First pitch home to Trey Lipscomb. He swings through at 0-1 because he didn't get to pitch in 2019. 2020, minor league season's canceled, so he didn't throw his first professional pitch until being drafted 3 years later. 0-1. Fastball on the outside corner. 0-2. Technically 2 years later, but three full seasons in effect. 2021, and then finally made it to AAA in the 2023 season. 0-2 to Trey Lipscomb. Swing and a miss. Fellows, great bounce back from the leadoff walk. Hits the double play, then strikes out Trey Lipscomb on three pitches for a scoreless second. We go to the bottom of the second. It's the Red Wings 2, Iron Pigs nothing. 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
0: On second, Iron Pigs trailing the Red Wings 2-0. Yohandy Morales, two-run homer in the first for Rochester, getting them on the board. Zach Penrod, a 1-2-3 first, comes back out for Rochester and misses down low to Otto Kemp. Here to begin the bottom of the second. 4-5-6 for the Pigs. Otto leading things off, playing third base tonight. 1-0 pitches inside on him. Ball two. Otto optioned back over the weekend with Stuart Baroa going back up. Made his return to the Pigs in his first start on Sunday. Three strikeouts, but in classic Otto fashion was hit by two pitches. 2-0. This is down and away. Three balls, no strikes. Kemp with the Pigs this year, hitting .253. He's got three homers, driven in 21, 26th game of the year for him. 3-0 pitch, it's up high, ball four. Penrod not close with really any of those. Walks Kemp to begin the bottom of the second. Brings up Leover Piguero, who finally, I say that in jest, hit his first home run of the season over the weekend in Buffalo. Grand slam to win things on Sunday afternoon. Piguero, who's been supremely productive this year for the Pigs, had managed to have 18 extra base hits before he got his first homer. First pitch to Piguero. Penrod snipes the outside corner with a slider, 0-1. Piguero's grand slam coming in the seventh. Pigs rallying back for the win in that one. He's hitting .271 with a .751 OPS. Right-handed hitter, square stance, not much bent to the knees. Strike one pitch way outside. Changeup nearly drags Riley Adams to the backstop. Outfield straight away, infield straight up. Red Wings have gotten their next arm starting to loosen out in the bullpen. We'll see if it is Riley Cornelio here. Kemp leads it first, held on by Ortiz. Penrod, high leg kick, fires home, fastball right there. Belt high. 0-2. It's actually Jack Sinclair throwing the bullpen for Rochester, so he will be next. We were never given full clarification on whether or not Cornelio will be pitching or not tonight for Rochester. Kemp dancing from first. Penrod focuses on the hitter and is 1-2. Changeups up and away. Ball two. We don't know if that means Cornelio will come in later, if he will come in at all. It's a mystery. Perhaps the Red Wings have a magic eight ball. It will tell them when Cornelio will come in. 2-2. Slider misses in. Piguero lays off. Very quiet at bat for him. Looked at every pitch so far, and he's worked it full. Kemp leads away at first. Middle infield double play depth. Penrod, red glove set at the chest. The payoff. Piguero takes his first swing and fouls it back. Up and over the screen and into the suites. I know teams have done promotion at some point of, you know, either letting fans make the decisions for a manager or using a quote-unquote AI computer algorithm. Surprised nobody's ever done one with the actual Magic 8-Ball. 3-2, Kemp stays put. Piguero takes inside ball four. Pitch barely missed. Not a bad look with a fastball at 95, but it's inside on the over. Ball four, back-to-back walks issued by Penrod. Here to begin the bottom of the second, and that's going to be the end of the line for him. So Jack Sinclair, who had only just started throwing for the Red Wings, is going to come on here as Matt Lecroy heads out to the mound to take the ball from his starter. We've got an early pitch and change. Iron Pigs down 2-0. Be back in 60 seconds here in the Pigs Radio Network, presented by Ashley, the largest furniture store brand in North America.
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17: I mean, there's nothing like Ohtani. I know Wemby is different than anybody we've ever seen. I don't know. That's tough. I mean, we've seen some brilliant highlights with Ohtani already. But his highlights aren't like Wemby's. He might hit a home run. He might strike out seven in five innings. But okay, Wemby can go 41 and 24 and have 10 blocks. That hasn't happened. Now, I know, you know, we're seeing Ohtani do both of these things simultaneously. 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Ohtani, when you're pitching and hitting, playing offense and defense. So I would think dramatic moments, it would be Wemby.
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0: Still in the bottom of the second, it's the Red Wings 2 and the Iron Pigs nothing. Red Wings going to the bullpen here early. Get Jack Sinclair to replace Zach Penrod on this Lehigh Valley Chimney Specialists call to the bullpen, keeping the Valley safe. One chimney at a time. So Penrod goes one inning plus, two walks, no hits, one strikeout. Departs with both runners on base, his responsibility here. The righty Sinclair is making his 22nd appearance of the season for the Red Wings, 21st out of the bullpen. He's gone 23 innings so far, 25 strikeouts, 15 walks against 21 hits, and he actually has yet to allow a homer. 27 years old out of Coral Springs, Florida. 16th round pick of the Nats out of the University of Central Florida. 6'4", 70-pound righty, has Keaton Anthony making his Iron Pigs 2026 debut. Welcome back, Keaton. Anthony suffering a foot fracture during spring training, fouling a ball off of his foot. Needed surgery, rehab the past couple of weeks. First pitch sweeper to him. It's on the outside corner, 0-1. Keaton was tearing the cover off the ball during his rehab assignment with Clearwater and Jersey Shore. Not really a shocker. Keaton is about as much of a pro's pro hitter as you're going to find. Squat stance from the right side, open stance, 0-1. Sweeper again, this time just below the knees. 1-1. Keaton on his rehab. Ended up playing in 10 games across the 2 weeks. 1-1. Off the hands of one hopper back to the mound. Gloved by Sinclair. Throws low to second, but it's picked by King. And across the bag, an off-balance throw to first. Doubles up Anthony. 1-4-3. The Pigs rally. Not quite extinguished, but the flame certainly a bit dimmer here. Now with two outs and a man at third base. That was a heck of a job by King at second base. The poor throw by Sinclair, able to come across the bag, hold on to it, and still make a good throw over to first that Ortiz able to help him out a bit with Picton. So two outs, man at third base. Brian De La Cruz, the DH, up next. Right-handed hitter, takes the first pitch slider inside on him. De La Cruz hitting .223, 8 homers, driven in 36, and 3 RBIs on Sunday. Part of the win for the Iron Pigs. 1-0, fastball up high. Kemp, the lone runner aboard, now at third base. 2-0 on De La Cruz, with Dylan Moore on deck. Sinclair, first base, side of the rubber. Tan glove held at the chest, 2-0 pitch. Slider just off the plate. De La Cruz swings through it. Statcast tagging that as a slider seems pretty cutterish to me. Pretty tight movement on it. But in either case, De La Cruz now the strike on him. Open stance, hands held high, the 2-1. True sweeper, belt high on the outside corner. 2-2. No hits yet for the Pigs. Only base runners, the 2 walks here in the second. Kemp, only one of those remaining out in the bases at third. 2 outs. And the 2-2 coming home to De La Cruz. Sweeper down low. 3-2. Red Wings a half game back in the IL from the top spot. It has been a lot of things that have gone right for them, but a lot of it has been great pitching. De La Cruz calls time, steps out. Year over year, their bullpen, starting pitching, both have taken pretty ginormous leaps. Combination of prospects matriculating through the system. It's a pretty shrewd minor league pickups. 3-2. De La Cruz, a hot shot ground ball the other way, but off the line, Ortiz able to glove it on the forehand, flip to Sinclair covering at the bag. Retire De La Cruz in the inning over. Pigs get the two walks to begin the inning. Nothing comes of it. We go to the third. It's 2-0 Rochester. 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
3: 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Major League action. Phillies Padres scoreless in the top half of the third. In the International League, Iron Pigs trailing the Red Wings 2-0 after two. Other scores, Worcester now in front of Buffalo 1-0 halfway through, going to the bottom half of the fifth. In Syracuse, the Rail Riders leading the Syracuse Mets 1-0 bottom half of the third. Top three scoreless in Durham between Charlotte and the Durham Bulls. 4-2, Gwinnett has an early lead over the Norfolk Tides, bottom half of the second. Omaha has scored early, 2-0 they lead Columbus, bottom of the first. They are just about to get underway, or a pair of games. Jacksonville meeting Nashville alongside Toledo and Iowa. So to come tonight at 8:05, Memphis is hosting Louisville. Meanwhile, at 8:07, the St. Paul Saints welcome in Indianapolis for the opener of that series. Yohani Morales is opposite field, 2-run home run, the difference so far. The Pigs trail Rochester 2-0 going to the top half of the third. Back to Sam Jelinek.
4: Thank you, Jack. Like you said, top of the third, Iron Pigs down at 2-0. Drake Fellows trying to settle in here. Top of the order, two up against him. His first pitch slider just off the outside corner. Christian Franklin, who walked to begin the game, back in the first, stole second, then scored on the Morales homer. Right-handed hitter, Fellows the wide, 1-0 pitch, sinker up high to him. Fellows only gave him one strike back in the first. That was after falling behind on him already, 3-0. Fellows hands held high. First base side, winds and deals. Franklin loads up and drives in the air deep center field. Back on it goes Carlson, retreats to the edge of the warning track. He makes the catch. One out. One out, nobody on for Yohandy Morales. Fellows fell behind on Morales his first time up, 2-0. Gave him a cookie right down the middle. And when you give Yohandy Morales a cookie, he's going to ask for milk. First pitch, breaking ball down the way, he lays off. One ball, no strikes. Morales, frankly, I would have a hard time not voting him as MVP of the International League at this point. 1-0. Morales with a ground ball over to third. Coming in to scoop it is Kemp on a short hop. Good throw across the diamond. Right to Keaton Anthony's chest. Retires Morales. His 13th homer of the season, his first time up, followed up by a 5-3 ground down. It's two quick outs. Drake Fellows here in the top of the third. Four in a row sat down by Fellows. Brady House coming up next. House singled under the glove of Dylan Moore at short, his first time. Right-handed hitter, first pitch. Fellows, this is up and away to him. House, one of the few quote-unquote new guys that the Iron Pigs have not seen this season. He was optioned when Dylan Cruz was recalled by the Nationals earlier in the month. 1-0, House way late on the slider, tried to wait it out, and well, waited too long. One ball, one strike. House thought to be the Nationals' third baseman of the future. Bit of a streaky start to begin the year. 1-1, late on the heater, swings by that one again. 1-2. Ultimately, option back down to Rochester, trying to reset, get some things right here, much in the same vein that Dylan Cruz was sent to AAA to begin the year. 1-2, Fellows the rock. He delivers just up and away. Catcher McIntosh is going to challenge that. Thinks that might have clipped the belt, might have clipped the outside black. As we wait for the challenge announced by home plate umpire Casey James, we all look to the scoreboard. Nothing's come of it yet, and well, the Pigs are walking off the field because they think that this is going to be call of returns. And now Casey James has announced the home plate umpire that it is call overturned. They couldn't get it up on the video board, but it's going to be a good challenge for the Pigs. Call turns from ball two to strike three. House down looking, and the inning over. So 1-2-3 frame for Drake Fellows. We go to the bottom of the third. It's 2-0 Rochester here in the Pigs Radio Network, presented by Ashley, the largest furniture store brand in North America.
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4: Bottom of the third, Iron Pigs trailing the Red Wings 2-0. First pitch on the way to Dylan Moore, and Jack Sinclair misses down low to him. One ball and no strike. Sinclair back out there for the Red Wings. Got all three outs in the second in relief of Zach Penrod. Has got a double play and another ground out. Pitch up. Dylan Moore is rocked on a line. Straight away center backing up. Hassel got a late jump on it, but able to recover. Thanks to the catch. Drifting backwards. And Dylan Moore hits it hard, but hits it for the first out here in the third. One out, nobody on. Brings up Paul McIntosh, hitting ninth here today. For the Pigs, McIntosh doing the catching, 238 on the season, two homers. He's driven in 13. Sinclair the kick, first pitch, down and away to him. One ball, no strikes. Pigs still looking for their first hit of the day here. Got two walks in the second. Couldn't move them around. After that, Sinclair set, first pitch, first base, side of the pitch, jumps a high chopper up the middle behind second. King has it on the third hop, sets his feet, strong throw to first, gets McIntosh by a step and a half, two up, two down for the Pigs on four pitches here in the last third. Two outs, nobody on, and we go back to the top of the order. Dylan Carlson hit from the right side his first time up and struck out swinging. That's from the left side here. Sinclair has faced four hitters, gotten five outs. Kicks, delivers, fastball at 97, and runs off the outside corner. Red Wings a 2-0 lead in this shutout so far for the Red Wings. Unfortunately, a bit of a theme for Rochester against the Iron Pigs. 1-0 coming. Carlson swings, hits it high in the air, deep to right, chasing Franklin back to the track. At the wall, it's off the top of the wall. Carlson trying for two. The throw from Franklin is late. Carlson misses a homer by mere feet and is able to scoot into second, the first hit of the day for the Pigs. Send Franklin all the way back to the high wall and right, 18 feet high, and Carlson hit it about 17 feet up it. Franklin right in front of the fence, able to play the carom straight back down at him. Made a good throw in, but Carlson, speedy enough, legs out the two-base hit. He's at second, two outs for Felix Reyes. First pitch, Reyes checks his swing, sweeper up. He lays off. One ball, no strikes. First double for Carlson as an Iron Pig. Felix coming in, hitting 336, 12 homers, driven in 32. That's in 30 games as an Iron Pig. Right-handed hitter, spread out stance, hands held high. 1-0, off the hands, late on fastball, fouls it back. Pigs left the man at third to end the second. Have the man at second here in the bottom of third. Two outs. Carlson leads. King keeping a cursory look at him. Sinclair delivers. Sweeper. This is arm side. In on Reyes. Ball two. The Red Wings finished out the series in Rochester against the Pigs by throwing shutouts in the final two games of that series. And by the end of it, had thrown, I believe, 23 consecutive scoreless innings. 2-1. This is up high to Reyes. Ball three. So combine that with the two scoreless innings here today, it's just about 25 consecutive scoreless innings for the Pigs against the Rochester pitching staff. Hoping the dam will finally break here at the bottom of the third. Man at second, two outs, the 3-1. It's inside on Reyes. Has to shuffle his feet out of the way. He walks. Third walk drawn today by the Pigs. They put something together. Here are two outs, first and second. Gabe Rincona is coming up. Well, Gabe didn't get a hit his first time up. The process was good for him against the lefty. And time's going to be called here. And the pitching coach, that's not Fernando Nieve, it's Sam Naren, their assistant pitching coach, who's making the visit here in today's ballgame. He's going to have a chat with Sinclair here. Rincona is a very dangerous hitter coming up. Now, Gabe, like I mentioned, his first time up, hitless ground ball to second base. But it was a good process against the lefty. Hit the ball really hard. 105 off the bat. Now he's got a chance against Sinclair, a righty here. Gabe against Rochester last year hit .228 against them, but did end up popping three of his 18 homers. First and second, two outs. Infield plays in the pole here. Sinclair out of the mound visit, delivers home a slider. It's down low. One ball, no strikes. 1-0 on Rincones. Still looking for his first homer since coming back off the injured list. 1-0 pitch. Gabe swings, gets under it. A high pop-up. Shallow left. Out goes Lipscomb. The shortstop called off by the left fielder Pinckney, who comes racing in to make the catch. Shallow left. Retire Rincones and end the inning. Sinclair works into and out of danger with two outs. And we go to the fourth. It's 2-0 Rochester here on the Pigs Radio Network, presented by Ashley, the largest furniture store brand in North America.
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4: 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Drake Fellows back to work. After pretty rough seas in the first, he has settled in since then. Has retired five in a row, getting six outs in the process. First pitch to Abimelech Ortiz, takes a slider at the bottom of the zone. 0-1, Trevor Gott warming up out in the Rochester bullpen. Looks like he's going to be the next one in this conga line of relievers for the Red Wings today. 0-1, Ortiz gets under it. A high fly ball down the left field side, shallow. Foul territory. In comes Reyes, full steam ahead. He gets the spot and makes the catch. Felix Reyes covered about a full football field by the time he made that catch. Lost the hat, made the catch, and there to pick him up is Dylan Carlson coming in from center to give him a sack. Man, Felix moving gracefully down the line. Right in front of the sidewall. Had no worries about it at all. Steps in the right direction for Felix. First pitch to Andrew Pinckney. This is down and away to him. One ball, no strikes is. Obviously, Felix not a left fielder inherently. Kind of learning it on the fly here. Fellows delivers to Pinckney. Swings and misses through a slider off the plate. One ball, one strike. And, you know, every now and again you're reminded, you know, Felix is new out there in left. And then sometimes you're reminded, man, for a big guy, Felix is A, athletic, and B, unbelievably coordinated. Pick him up and put him down a good bit. 1-1, Fellows trying to carve the edge, misses down the dirt. The slider. Ball two. Pinckney bounced back to the mound his first time up. 2-1, sinker belt high. Pinckney looking it in the whole way. 2-2. Pinckney open stance on the right side, hitting 270. 2-2, swing and a miss. Slider down out of the zone. Fellows gets him to chase it. Third strikeout of the day for Drake Fellows, and he is in rhythm here. The way this game started, walk, two-run homer, single, double, with the three hits, houses being a ground ball single, but extra base hits were scalding. Seaver King's line out to end the first. It was blistered. First pitch to King here, he swings and misses, chasing off the plate. 0-1, and it, you know, first time through the order, didn't look like Fellows was really in command of this, but he has turned a new leaf. Strike one, King, hot shots it the other way, on a hop, Peguero ranging to his left, able to pick it, sets his feet from the outfield, crash, throws to first, in time to get King, and it's another 1-2-3 inning for Drake Fellows. He's retired 8 in a row, and we go to the bottom of the fourth. It's 2-0 Red Wings here in the Pigs Radio Network, presented by Ashley, the largest furniture store brand in North America.
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4: 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Toyota, let's go Pigs! Otto Kemp, Leo Verpagero, and Keaton Anthony do up against the next arm on the carousel for the Red Wings. It is Trevor Gott. Gott, 3-0, the 3.52 ERA. Replaces Jack Sinclair. Sinclair, 2 scoreless, 1 hit, 1 walk, and no strikeouts. This pitch and change brought to you by Lehigh Valley Chimney Specialists, keeping the valley safe, 1 chimney at a time. Wind the first pitch from Gott to Otto Kemp. Otto on his front foot, pops it up behind home towards the backstop. Adams giving chase, and he runs out of room. Hits right off the top of the protective netting on the backstop, and Adams actually kind of tripped a little bit over the on-deck circle. Kept his footing. No chance for him to make the play. Strike one on Kemp. Otto actually didn't see a strike his first time up. Walked on 4 pitches against Penrod back in the second. 0-1 from Gott. Cutter is down away. 1-1. Interestingly, between Sinclair and Penrod entering this inning here, Gott's 1-1. Kemp takes a fastball down and away. The Red Wings had thrown 42 pitches, of which only 19 of them had found the strike zone. They'd walked 3, only given up 1 hit. They have yet to allow a run here. 2-1 pitch. Kemp swings and drives it deep down the left field line, hooking towards the corner. Pinckney on the run is going to get to the spot. Just a step in front of the warning track, he makes the catch. One out just a little bit towards the end of the bat for Otto there. Got a hanging cutter. You could hear it, the hollow sound of the ball striking the bat just a little bit towards the cup ends for the first out here of the fourth. One out, nobody on for Leo Verpagero. Verpagero walking his first time up. Got the turn, first pitch, fastball right down the middle. Got 5'11", 185-pound righty. Originally a sixth-round pick of the Padres in 2013. 0-1 fastball up and in on Verpagero. A little bit of chin music. Born in Lexington, Kentucky, turning 34 later this offseason.
1: Thank you.
4: Straddles the rubber out in the mounds. Turns into his wind, the 1-1 pitch. Cutter down and away to the righty hitting Verpagero. Ball two. 2-0 Red Wings. Bottom of the fourth, only runs the day, coming on a Yohandy Morales 2-run homer. Gott winds up, 2-1 coming. Cutter trying to carve the outside corner, but just a little bit below the knees. Downfield straight away on the over, infield normal depth. Gott the turn, 3-1. Fastball to basically the same spot. This time, though, it's going to be called a strike. And Verpagero, thinking that it can't be a strike, that was just a ball, will challenge this. Pigs are 1-for-1 challenging here today. And upon review, they will now be 1-for-2. Call on the field confirmed that pitch just barely clipping the underside of the strike zone. So count stays at 3-2. Full count on Verpagero. 1 out, bases empty. Pigs down a pair in the bottom of the fourth. Got 1 up, 1 down out of the bullpen, and he can't get on the same page as Riley Adams. So the catcher Adams is going to call time and go out to the mound and chat with Gott. Talking about this in the last inning, that the Red Wings pitching has taken a pretty ginormous leap forward here to really help them into position to be in contention down the stretch of the first half. Right now a half game back in the IL standings, and it's both starting pitching and the relief corps for Rochester. 3-2 is way outside. This time, no doubt about it, it is ball 4 to the over. 1 out walk.
2: Now batting for the Iron Pigs, number 10, Keaton Anthony.
4: Brings up Keaton Anthony, bouncing to a double play. His first time up. Rochester's ERA, it won't seem anything great, but at 4.70, is in the top half of the International League. I can't remember the last time the Red Wings first pitched Anthony as a sinker knee-high inside corner. 0-1 had a team ERA that was even close to being under 5. 4.70 this season, 19-for-28 in save chances. 0-1, Verpagero runs and Anthony trying to slash it the other way. Just a

0: And Piguero will stop in third, with Anthony holding at first with his first hit of 2026 for the Iron Pigs.
1: Now batting for the Iron Pigs, number 46, Brian Miller-Cruz.
0: Down to the count, Anthony, good job there keeping the hands back. That was just a mistake by God. Wanted that breaking ball outside, instead hung it on the inside corner. Keaton more than quick enough hands, tucking inside, yank it to the left side. So first and third, one out. Brian De La Cruz, the hitter, swings the first pitch and shoots it into the ground. Down the right field side, 0-1. Pigs have had a plethora of opportunities here in the early going. They're already 0-for-3 with runners in scoring position and have left three on base. Scoreless for now, 2-0 they trail in the bottom of the fourth. First and third, one out, strike one delivery. Got down and away, misses with a cutter. De La Cruz grounded out sharply to first base his first time up, but that was with Ortiz way off the line at first. For this at-bat, he has to hold on Anthony at first. So that right side's wide open for Brian. Count even at one, got on the way. De La Cruz thinking right side, late on the fastball. Swings through it, 1-2. That's been the bugaboo for De La Cruz this year. Using the whole field, which has been nice, going the other way, but it has trickled into the territory of he's now late on the fastball consistent. 1-2. De La Cruz smacks it hard on the line down the right field side, but that slices into the seats. That a great example there. You don't hate De La Cruz going the other way with that, but that fastball, even on the outer half, is more towards the middle of the plate. That's a pitch that De La Cruz, big, strong guy, if he gets his arms extended, he can actually drive that to left center. Gone from the third base side, fiddles the ball behind his back. Piguero at third, Anthony at first, got high leg kick, the pitch. De La Cruz late again, fouls the fastball back. I think got a bit tentative here after seeing Anthony, who was late on the fastball, turn on the breaking ball. He doesn't want to do the same thing to De La Cruz. He's just going to keep on pumping fastballs here until De La Cruz can prove that he can get the bat head out in front of him. Don't want to speed him up needlessly. Try the 1-2 again. De La Cruz turns on the fastball. He caught up all right. High and deep to left and into the bullpen. Three-run homer, Brian De La Cruz. Pigs take the lead here in the fourth. 3-2. Gave him one too many looks at the fastball. Finally, De La Cruz turns and burns. 106 off the bat. Walloped into the bullpen to the left. That was 106 off the bat. Big three-run shot, and the Pigs vault in front 3-2 here in the bottom of the fourth. Clear the bases off. Wipe the slate clean. Dylan Moore up next. Swinging at the first pitch. Pops it in the air. Down the right field line. Long run, Franklin. Pressed up against the sidewall. That ball's going to slice into the seats. So 0-1 on Dylan Moore. And for De La Cruz, that has got to feel great. Team best, 39 RBIs. His ninth long ball. Again, pulling the ball to the left side. Not even the true fastball there from Gott. That was the cutter that he left up. Finally, De La Cruz. Not going the other way with it. Getting the bat hit out in front. Let it eat. 0-1 on Moore. Line down to center field. His first time up. Got the lines. Right on right matchup in the pitch. It's down low. One ball and one strike. A lot of other teams are going to be watching this series this week, as since the calendar is flipped to June, we now have 3 weeks left in the IL first half. 1-1, got over Cook's cutter, throws it all the way to the backstop. Two and one on Moore. Right now, Rochester sits a half game back of both Memphis and Nashville. They've been oscillating those three teams at the top for the past week. 2-1, Moore just gets under it. Pop up behind home. Adams off the mask, gives it a look. That's about six rows deep. Oh, Pham tries to make a bare-handed catch. Drops it, is able to pick it up in the bounce.

0: 2-2 on board. But with the rest of the league also within striking distance of Rochester, plus Nashville and Memphis ahead of them, more swings and misses, pitch down on the way. Gott gets him. First strikeout out of the bullpen and a bounce back for him after the three-run homer by De La Cruz. Certainly Nashville and Memphis will be rooting on the pigs here to try to make it a two-team race the rest of the way. As we saw last year, even with 3 weeks left to go, that's still a lot of time. Two outs, nobody on for Paul McIntosh. Got first pitch, sinker at 95 on the inside corner, 0-1. McIntosh grounded out second base, first time up. Got the turn, right on right matchup, and he delivers home, fastball at the knees. 0-2. Outfield straight away on McIntosh. Infield straight up. Shadows covering most of the field except for right. Christian Franklin, the lone guy on the diamond, splashed in sunshine. 0-2 on McIntosh. Got the turn, delivers home. Fastball off the plate. 1-2 on Paul. Top of the order on deck. Luke Young out in the bullpen for the Red Wings, getting loose here in case Scott can't get McIntosh. 1-2 coming. Swing and a miss. Fastball up. McIntosh chased it. He's down on strikes, and Gott ends the fourth with back-to-back punch-outs. But Brian De La Cruz gets to him, a three-run shot. Gives the Pigs the lead. We go to the fifth. Now 3-2 Iron Pigs here in the Pigs Radio Network. 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
0: Top of the fifth, Iron Pigs now with a 3-2 lead on the Red Wings, courtesy of Brian De La Cruz. Three-run long ball puts Drake Fellows in line for the win, potentially here, as he will try to complete 5 innings for the first time this season. It was a rough start for Drake. 2 runs in the first, 4 straight base runners to begin the game, and he has allowed just 1 base runner since. He has sat down 8 in a row. The last man to reach is the guy at the plate beginning the fifth, Robert Hassel III. Takes a swipe at the first one and pops it into the seats. Third base side, 0-1 on Hassel. Hassel from the left side reached to open the second and then was immediately wiped off the bases by a Riley Adams 4-6-4-3 double play. 0-1, fouled off again by Hassel, 0-2. Hassel square stance from the left side of the plate, slides the barrel down his back, now straightens up as the 0-2 comes home, and chops it into his own dugout, sending Yohandy Morales and Andrew Pinckney for cover off the rim. Thank you. 1-2-1 Hassel. Infield plays from pull on the right side. 0-2. Check swing. Appeal to third. He held up. Third base umpire Josiah Shepard. Saying he needs him to stop the swing in time. Our umpires today brought to you by Gross McGinley, attorneys at law. Fellows the 1-2. Hassel off the hands of pop-up. Foul ground third base side. That's going to spiral into the seats again. Nearly the same spot that he opened the at-bat with. Umpires today, Josiah Shepard's at third base, Caleb Martin at first, and Casey James, our crew chief, is calling the balls and strikes. Fellows on the mound, wearing long navy blue sleeves, holds his black glove up high. Now kicks, delivers, front hip sinker. Tails just off the inside corner. 2-2. Fellows in a good spot pitch count-wise. He's only at 53 right now, which, fingers crossed, means smooth sailing here for the rest of the fifth. 2-2. Hassel fouls another one off, this time straight back. Riley Cornelio has appeared out in the bullpen for Rochester, so he will work out of the bullpen today. Looks like it's going to be when we go to the bottom of the fifth. 2-2. Breaking ball in the dirt. Hassel not interested. It's a full count. And 2-1 Hassel, beginning at the top of the fifth. The payoff, Hassel fights it off, straight back to the screen again here. We will do a 10th pitch of the at-bat. Easily the longest at-bat any Red Wing has had tonight. Fellows has retired 8 in a row, trying to get Hassel here to begin the fifth. 3-2 again, breaking ball called, strike 3. Plants the slider outside corner, backdoors it on Hassel, gets him looking. Out of the game for Fellows, the first out here in the fifth. One out, nobody on. Riley Adams, catcher for Rochester, up next. Hit into a double play, his first time up. First pitch breaking ball, misses outside. One ball, no strikes. Levi Stout starting to throw out in the Iron Pigs bullpen, and Fellows presumably getting close to his pitch count here. Adams from the right side awaits the 1-0. Sinker at 90. Tails on the outside corner. One and one on Riley Adams. Fellows 9 in a row sat down. Delivers home. Adams cuts through it. Slider down low. 1-2. And outside of just good command and location by Fellows, it's hard to really pinpoint exactly what he's doing to keep Rochester so off balance here. It's not a huge array of pitches. 1-2. Slider is up and away. 2-2. Sinker, slider, curveball, smattering of changeups. It's elementary. It's basic. But it goes to show when you hit your spots, it goes a long way for you. 2-2 on Adams. Fellows the break even. Hits it hard on the ground by a diving Kemp at third, just to his left, and on into left for a base hit. So that snaps the streak of 9 in a row. Sat down by Fellows. One out base runner brings up the 9-hole hitter, Trey Lipscomb. Fellows having to work from the stretch for the first time since back in the second inning. Faces Lipscomb, who he struck out on 3 pitches, his first up. Crossfire set from Fellows, kicks, delivers home, and Lipscomb, flat-footed, chases a slider off the plate. 0-1. Middle infield double play depth. Fellows with 2 double plays today. One of them, actually a line drive double play in the first. 0-1. Lipscomb chases up high and grounds it to the backstop. 0-2. Fellows originally slated to pitch in Mexico this year. Hadn't signed with the team since the Yankees had released him in spring training. He had technically signed with a Mexican League team, but hadn't appeared in a game for them yet. Thrown a bullpen or two, was down in Mexico, and then the Phillies came calling and said, "Hey, what do you think?" Well, here he is. 0-2. Called strike 3. Freezes Lipscomb, who has not seen the ball well out of Fellows pinned today. Gets him on three pitches again here, this time a backwards K. Five strikeouts for Drake Fellows, and there's two outs in the top of the fifth. 3-2 Iron Pigs on the David Cruz three-run homer. Man at first, two outs. Now Christian Franklin, 0-1 today. Walk, run scored in the first. Flied out to deep center his last time. First one home. Slider starts off the plate, ends up there. One ball, no strikes. Not much of a lead for Adams over at first. Tying run here in the top of the fifth. Fellows stretches the arm skyward, settles them back down to the belt. Now delivers home, and Franklin fouls it off at the plate. Ball and strike on the Red Wings leadoff. Yohandy Morales on deck. And I had to guess, Fellows probably won't be facing Morales. Franklin reaches Stout, has had enough time to throw in the bullpen. Tank Adamson has been entrusting Stout with higher and higher leverage stuff. 1-1. Sinker carves the outside corner, and Franklin almost reluctantly goes and taps the top of his head and initiates the first challenge of the day for the Red Wings. Thinks that this one missed off the plate, and upon review, it certainly did. So missed off the plate by about an inch. Call goes from 1-2, now to 2-1 on Franklin. Runner at first, two outs. Riley Adams at first, Pigs with the one-run lead in the fifth. 2-1, Fellows nearly back to the same spot. This time, though, with a slider, able to carve the edge. 2-2. 3-2 Pigs, top of the fifth. Series opener here on Tuesday night. Adams short lead at first, Anthony holding him on. 2-2, called strike three. Sinker, outside corner. Fellows freezes him. His sixth strikeout of the day. He punches out three in the fifth, and he likely departs in line for his first victory as an Iron Pig. 3-2 Pigs as we go bottom five. Halfway home here in the Pigs Radio Network. 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
5: Score update presented by Ashley. Top half of the fifth in Major League action. Phillies hosting the Padres, and it is tied at two. In the International League, the Iron Pigs now leading 3-2 over the Rochester Red Wings, thanks to one big swing and a three-run home run by Brian De La Cruz. Other scores, Buffalo now in front of Worcester, 2-1, bottom half of the seventh there. Halfway through in Durham, the Charlotte Knights lead the Durham Bulls 3-1. Bottom of the fourth in Syracuse, the Mets and the Scranton Oaks Bay Rail Riders deadlocked at two apiece. 5-2, Gwinnett holds a lead over the Norfolk Tides, bottom half of the fourth. Top three in Columbus, Omaha 5, the Columbus Clippers 2. One of the Nashville leads, Jacksonville, bottom of the second, 2-0 Toledo, an early lead over Iowa, bottom of the second. Just about to start are both Memphis hosting Louisville alongside St. Paul meeting up with Indianapolis. Iron Pigs hold a one-run lead at the halfway point, 3-2 over Rochester. To the bottom half of the fifth we go. Here's Sam Jelinek.
0: Thank you, Jack. Like you mentioned, halfway home, Iron Pigs with a 3-2 lead over the Red Wings. Got a pitching change here for Rochester as Riley Cornelio, originally slated to be tonight's starter, finally comes in out of the bullpen here to begin at the bottom of the fifth. Takes over for Trevor Gott. Gott leaves in line for the loss. Gott, one inning, three runs, two hits, one walk, and two strikeouts. Cornelio been one of the best starting pitchers in the IL this season. 5-1, 4.46 ERA, 42 and a third innings, 60 strikeouts. 24 walks, giving up just 31 hits. Past couple of times out for him have been tough. Four runs allowed in each of those outings, coming on four innings last week in Syracuse, and then just a two-thirds of an inning against Worcester on the 21st. But he has dominated the Iron Pigs.